0: the day. Good evening, I'm Nick Iannelli. The federal government is suing Maryland over a new law that bans law enforcement officers from wearing masks on the job. That law took effect today, banning facial coverings and requiring officers to clearly identify themselves. The Justice Department argues Maryland and its counties don't have the authority to regulate how federal agents do their jobs. Reporter Pamela Wood with The Banner is following the story, and she joined us to talk more.
1: The federal government sued the state of Maryland today over this brand new law that requires all law enforcement officers, all police, to not wear masks and to carry identification. Now, we've all seen these kind of scary pictures of masked, unidentified agents doing immigration enforcement, and this was Maryland's response to it. The federal government, however, says this violates the supremacy clause of the U.S. Constitution, which gives the federal government the upper hand when laws are in conflict between the states and the federal government.
0: Maryland's attorney general basically told everybody that something like this was coming. He warned months ago that this specific law could face a constitutional challenge. How strong would you say the state's legal defense is? It seems like the state has had time to prepare for this.
1: Attorney General Anthony Brown did warn that this law would be ripe for a legal challenge and gave that warning to lawmakers and the governor. Now, the leaders of the Democratic majority in the General Assembly said that they crafted this law very carefully. They're hopeful, at least, that it will withstand the scrutiny of the courts, and we'll see how that plays out. Interestingly enough, Governor Wes Moore, who did sign this bill into law earlier this year, said he would not comment on the pending litigation.
0: An interesting piece of this also is it doesn't just target Maryland as a whole. It actually gets down into specific jurisdictions in Maryland. For example, Montgomery and Prince George's counties have their own laws on the books as it relates to masks and other face coverings for law enforcement. So those other laws in the counties, they're facing the same legal test now.
1: That's absolutely right. Multiple counties in Maryland considered laws similar to this state one, particularly Democratic majority counties. Prince George's County put theirs into effect in April. Montgomery County put theirs into effect in May. And those are wrapped into the lawsuit as well. President Trump's Department of Justice is suing all three, the state of Maryland, Prince George's County, and Montgomery County.
0: As this moves through the courts now, what happens? Do federal immigration agents in Maryland have to follow the mask requirements in the meantime? Does this affect what they're allowed to do?
1: As of today, this is the law of the land in the state of Maryland that, except for a few rare exceptions, law enforcement officers can't wear masks and they have to be identified. That's what the law says in the state of Maryland. Will the federal government comply? We'll see. I wouldn't be surprised if the Department of Justice seeks an injunction or restraining order here to prevent the law from being in effect. But as of now, this is the law in Maryland.
0: That's Pamela Wood, a reporter with The Banner. A judge here in Washington has permanently dismissed the case against a man accused of damaging the Lincoln Memorial reflecting pool. WTOP's Mike Murillo tells us about the judge's decision and how it addresses any political implications.
2: A D.C. judge has thrown out the felony case against former Olympian David Hearn for good. Judge Todd Edelman dismissed the charge with prejudice, meaning prosecutors can't bring the case back. In his ruling, Edelman says dismissing it without prejudice could leave Hearn exposed to what he called the possibility of a meritless, politically motivated prosecution down the road. The case unraveled after U.S. Attorney Jeanine Pirro's office said new evidence showed damage to the reflecting pool wasn't caused by Hearn, but by problems with installation work done by a contractor. Hearn's lawyers say the case never should have been filed and called the ruling a victory for the rule of law. Hearn had faced a felony destruction of property charge tied to damage discovered at the pool in June. Mike Murillo, WTOP News.
3: I'm Jimmy Alexander.
4: It is a huge victory for the rule of law.
3: Mary Dorman with Washington Litigation Group, one of Hearn's attorneys, says it was also a win for her client.
4: It sets a precedent that shows the government what it cannot do.
3: The former Olympic canoeist was accused of causing more than $1,000 in damage after prosecutors said he pulled up part of the reflecting pool's liner in June. The prosecutors later dropped the case after new evidence showed Hearn wasn't responsible.
5: I was disappointed with Jeanine Pirro,
3: which did not please President Donald Trump.
5: She folded like an umbrella.
4: There is no place for political considerations in criminal prosecutions in this country.
3: As for whether Hearn would sue the federal government or any lawyer involved in his prosecution,
4: I don't have anything to share right now specifically about next steps. Right now, we're celebrating this victory.
3: Jimmy Alexander, WTOP News.
0: As plans take shape for the East Potomac Golf Links in D.C., there are some reports that changes could also be coming to Ohio Drive, raising concerns among people who use that busy roadway. WTOP's Annalisa Gale.
6: There are questions about the future of Ohio Drive after an anonymous source reported to the Washington Post that President Donald Trump has been floating the idea of making changes to Ohio Drive in order for the East Potomac Golf Links to stretch to the water's edge nearby. WTOP's Dave Dildine says pedestrians and cyclists would see the most impacts if that happens.
7: It's a scenic byway and a bikeway and a place where the public parks to take in the scenic views of the waterfront, District Wharf, Haynes Point. So the loss of that road and access to that park system would certainly be a setback for a lot of the people who like to bike, walk, stroll, and take in the views.
6: According to the Associated Press, last month, the Trump administration awarded contracts to begin work on the East Potomac Golf Links. The Interior Department, which controls the National Park Service, has not responded to our request for comment at this time. Annalisa Gale, WTOP News.
0: It's 8:08.
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0: Traffic and weather. We got Ian Crawford in the WTOP Traffic Center.
10: We're going to start in Virginia this time, Nick. We've got crash activity causing all sorts of delays trying to get westbound on 66 through Centerville and on toward Manassas. The crash itself is after Bull Run, but before the ramps for Sudley Road. It's over on the right side. At least one right lane is blocked, but a lot of delays getting past it. Not what you were expecting at this hour of a Thursday night, because everything else seems to be getting back to where it's supposed to be about this time of night. No delays reported on the Capitol Beltway, Maryland or Virginia, inner or outer loop. On 395, much better now trying to get into the district. What delays we had in the 7 o'clock hour, still a mystery. They're gone, so mystery, it's not a mystery anymore. It's not there. On 95 southbound, some lingering delays across the Occoquan River Bridge. Southbound on 95 from Lorton to Woodbridge. Beyond that, you are good. In Maryland, 95 is okay. BW Parkway, sluggish, coming out of Greenbelt across Powder Mill Road and on toward 197. For reasons yet to be made manifest to us, due 70 is in good shape, 50 between the Bay Bridge and the Beltway, complaint-free for the moment. Avoid the malarkey and shenanigans that come with fake payments, unsafe meetups, and endless haggling. Sell to Fitzgerald Auto Malls and know exactly who you're dealing with. 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I'm Ian Crawford. Your next report in 10 minutes.
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11: Feeling like August today, and we'll have one more summery day showing up on Friday before we start cooling down, especially this weekend as rain chances go up. So this evening, we're partly cloudy. Temperatures between 70 and 74 degrees. Overnight, we'll drop down to 57 to 65 degrees, partly cloudy, still dry, and mild for early October. The afternoon temperatures on Friday, somewhere between 87 and 90 degrees. It's going to feel toasty warm. Humidity not too bad, but we will have some rain showers starting to show up at about 6 to 7 p.m. in our northwestern zones, and then moving through the area with occasional rain showers the upcoming weekend. We'll have high temperatures in the low to mid 60s this weekend. I'm 7 News Chief Meteorologist Veronica Johnson in the Storm Alert Weather Center.
0: 70s right now. It's 73 degrees in Woodbridge, 72 in Upper Marlboro, and 78 degrees in the nation's capital. Money News with John Warduck.
12: For beer fans, it's the end of an era. Guinness is closing its Maryland brewery. Diageo North America announcing the decision Thursday. The Halethorpe Brewery opened in 2018 and was the first Guinness brewery in the U.S. since the 1950s. The Baltimore Banner says the brewery's last day is November 1st. Need a mortgage to buy a home? You should expect to pay more. The 30-year fixed-rate mortgage has spiked. It has risen to its highest level in 3 years. Freddie Mac says the 30-year is now almost 7.3%. Really modest gains for the major stock averages Thursday. The Dow Jones Industrial Average up 20 points. The S&P 500 added 14. The NASDAQ was up 10. West Texas crude adding 3%. Settling at almost $93 a barrel. John Werdock, WTOP News.
13: ABC News, I'm Wayne Cabot.
14: I'm highly disappointed, along with Tennesseans, about what happened last night.
13: The execution attempt that failed twice. Governor Bill Lee now being asked by the attorneys for Krista Pike to commute her death sentence. She's in a hospital, critical condition. Today, a judge denied Lindsey Clancy's attempt to throw out her triple murder case based on a purported lack of evidence, putting her a step closer to a potential retrial. British police today arrested a dual UK-Iranian national on suspicion of plotting a terror attack at a U.S.-run military airbase in England. And more American troops are being sent to the Middle East, roughly 10,000 more, as President Trump suggests Iran could be targeted again by the U.S. Trump saying today that Iran may be behind the attack that nearly downed a fly Dubai passenger plane yesterday.
15: I would say the answer, based on what I'm hearing, is yes.
13: He did not elaborate. Witnesses say the attacker yelled, "Kill me," in English. This is ABC News.
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0: Good evening. I'm Nick Ionelli. Thanks for listening. Thousands of Amazon Prime customers in D.C. are getting money back over slower deliveries east of the Anacostia River. The company has settled a lawsuit accusing it of quietly excluding parts of Ward 7 and 8 from its own delivery network while charging customers the same Prime membership fees while they waited longer for packages. D.C.'s Attorney General says Amazon will refund more than $7 million to about 69,000 customers. One of those customers is Suri Michael, who lives in D.C. in Ward 7. We spoke with her.
18: I moved to Ward 7 about 6 years ago. And with that, I brought along my Amazon Prime from Alexandria with the expectations I would still receive the same type of services. It raised my attention, and I started doing a little research, even including my neighbors here in my new community, as well as my neighbors in my old community and some friends that lived in other parts of the district. I reached back out to Amazon and asked the question, like, what's going on? Why is my packages not being delivered in a timely manner? And they gave me a reason of, oh, it must be a technical issue. It must be a hiccup in the system. So what I did was I did a little trial. I ordered the same thing to my current residence that I'm living in and to my old residence. The item was delivered at my old address in Old Alexandria the next day, but the package that I delivered at my new residence in Ward 7 was not. It took about 5 days to get it. And then over time, it started extending out from 3 to 5 days to 5 to 7 to 10 days in some cases. And a lot of my neighbors saying, well, yeah, I'm noticing the same thing. I didn't get any resolution from Amazon proper. So I went to the Attorney General and I just said, hey, this is impacting the well-being of my community.
0: Not every delivery from Amazon is just an impulse buy or something like that. People get important items that need to be urgently delivered to them. Did that happen in your community, that because of this problem, people didn't get something really important delivered in a timely manner?
18: So one thing I can say is one of my neighbors, she's a teacher. She homeschools. And so she ordered some things for her curriculum and she did not get that for some time. My neighbor across the street, her husband had a massive stroke and had to have medical supplies. And she did not get these supplies right away. She actually had to go down to some type of community center to get assistance from a donation. And I said, that is ridiculous. That is outrageous. You ordered this stuff from Amazon with a Prime membership and you did not get this.
0: So you did a lot. You led the charge in your community. Now today we found out about the settlements. What do you think? Are you satisfied with how this all ended?
18: Satisfied is a stretch. A $1 trillion company doubled down and took advantage of these poor people in this community, discriminated against us and didn't blink an eye. Until they were called out on it by the Attorney General.
0: That's D.C. resident Suri Michael, one of the Amazon customers impacted by today's settlement. Amazon denies wrongdoing, saying it chose to settle rather than continue a lengthy legal fight. There was a big protest today near the site of President Trump's proposed triumphal arch close to the entrance to Arlington National Cemetery. Critics argue that structure would overwhelm historic landmarks, and they say it should not be built without congressional approval. But plans appear to move forward right now. They appear, at least, to be going ahead, with markers and construction equipment spotted nearby. WTOP's Steve Karish was there.
19: Well, take a look at it. It's bigger than anything, any monument in Washington.
20: John Gunderson is a Vietnam vet and one of the plaintiffs suing the Trump administration to stop the arch.
19: And this is desecration of holy ground. And it's also not dedicated to veterans. It's really an ego of one man.
20: That notion that this is a special place for veterans and their families also brought Barbara Best to the protest.
21: I'm here because many of my relatives are buried at Arlington Cemetery. And this, I think, building an arch would be very disrespectful. And I'm pissed as hell at Trump.
20: The president unveiled plans for the arch in April. It was approved by the U.S. Commission of Fine Arts, whose members were appointed by Trump. In Memorial Circle, Steve Karish, WTOP News.
0: A man in D.C. who's accused of killing a 3-year-old girl last year has now pleaded guilty in that case. WTOP's Alan Etter has that.
1: 25-year-old Charles Rucker sat silent for most of the proceeding. This was supposed to be a status hearing for the trial, which was to have begun in December. But in court, details of a plea agreement reached between the defense and prosecution revealed 30 years in jail on one count of first-degree murder while armed, plus an extra 5 years for 3 assault with a dangerous weapon charges. That is the minimum for a first-degree murder charge. He could have faced up to 60 years in prison. 3-year-old Honesty Cheadle, along with 3 other family members, were sitting in a parked car in the early morning hours of July 5th. Rucker now admits he was the one who fired at least 6 times into the car. Honesty was struck in the head and died 2 days later. Her mother, Shanita, was in the courtroom. I asked her later if she was satisfied with the plea.
2: I don't know what to say about that. My satisfaction is I would love my daughter to still be here with me. So I just leave everything up to God and the judge.
1: Other family members said they were not at all satisfied with that deal. Rucker will be sentenced December 14th. Alan Etter, WTOP News.
0: It's 8:18. WTOP traffic and weather. Ian Crawford's in the traffic center.
10: Well, look out. Here come the work zones already. We're going to start with a new work zone that has just cropped up. Getting into the district, this is going to be at the Key Bridge, both directions, at M Street. Outbound left lane is blocked. The inbound left turn lane is blocked by the work. And there is your first work zone of the night. To Virginia we go, with crash activity continuing. 66 westbound. The delays begin about 29 Centerville. They will dog you all the way to and beyond the crash site, which is between Bull Run and Sudley Road over on the right side. Braddock Road eastbound, heads up near Wakefield Chapel Road. We've got crash activities with delays expected. On the Maryland side, 95 remains quiet. BW Parkway still trying to thin out this slowing that we're seeing after NASA Goddard, heading toward and beyond Powder Mill Road. 50 between the Bay Bridge and the Beltway is in good shape. DC, 295 in delays. We may have new crash activity northbound beyond Pennsylvania Avenue, seeing delays going back all the way to the 11th Street Bridge. 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I'm Ian Crawford. Your next report in 10 minutes.
0: Over to the forecast and 7 News Chief Meteorologist Veronica Johnson.
11: Well, I hope you're enjoying this evening. It's super mild, around 70 to 74 degrees, partly cloudy. We'll be partly cloudy tonight and really pretty mild even overnight for early October standards, 57 to 65 degrees. Expect a high temperature range Friday of 87 to 90 degrees. There could be some showers showing up by 6 to 7 p.m., and then occasional showers this weekend with high temperatures back in the low to mid 60s. I'm 7 News Chief Meteorologist Veronica Johnson in the Storm Alert Weather Center.
0: It is 78 degrees in the nation's capital. We're brought to you by Gutter Helmet. Falling leaves are no match for Gutter Helmet. Save 20% off for a limited time. Taxpayer-funded TV spots touting President Trump are facing more scrutiny just weeks before the midterms.
15: We will rout the fake news media, and we will liberate America from these villains once and for all.
0: Congressional Democrats are calling for an investigation into the ads, which the White House describes as public service announcements. As WTOP Capitol Hill correspondent Mitchell Miller says, Maryland Congressman Jamie Raskin is leading calls for that federal investigation.
22: Congressman Raskin wants the Government Accountability Office and the Office of Special Counsel to look into a wide range of issues, including where the money came from for these ads, how they got approved, how they might violate various laws, including the Hatch Act, which prohibits executive branch employees from using their official positions to interfere with an election. He has sent a letter seeking a probe in addition to action by Senate Democrats. They want the Homeland Security Secretary, Mark Wayne Mullen, to answer their questions about reports. The ads have been paid for by redirecting $20 million from Customs and Border Enforcement.
0: But even if these spots are found to be illegal, is there anything that can be done to get them off the air soon?
22: I would be very surprised if people stop seeing these ads while watching TV ahead of the midterms. The White House has made its position clear, and President Trump this week said he doesn't see anything wrong with airing them. Even if there was a formal legal challenge to airing these spots, there's just not enough time between now and the election for the issue to be resolved. And the head of the FCC, Brendan Carr, said this week he sees no problem with the ads and that for him they don't raise any red flags. So this seems a lot like other issues such as the demolition of the East Wing of the White House or the closing of the Kennedy Center, where the administration takes action and then sees no need to beg for forgiveness later.
0: A similar project, this triumphal arch being proposed by the Trump administration. There was a big protest today near the site of where that arch would be built, right by Arlington National Cemetery. And there was also an effort in the Senate this week to block that project. What happened with that?
22: This was a little bit under the radar, but it was a proposal from Oregon Senator Jeff Merkley. He's an opponent of the arch, and he attended today's demonstration. He brought up a bill earlier this week under unanimous consent, arguing that the president has no constitutional power to unilaterally build an arch.
3: Constructing things with no authorization and no funding is in violation of the separation of powers.
22: Merkley and Maryland Senator Chris Van Hollen are among the co-sponsors of the No Funds for the Trump's Illegal Arch Act, which would have blocked the arch, but a Republican objected and no action was taken.
0: And on the political front, there's new polling in some key congressional races in Virginia.
22: More concerns for Republicans. Virginia 1st Congressional District is considered a bellwether for the midterms. And a new Washington Post Schar School poll has Democrat Shannon Taylor, who's the top prosecutor in Henrico County, with a 50-46% lead over Republican Rob Whitman. He has served in the House for 20 years. The poll is within the margin of error, but part of the reason it's so significant is that Whitman won 2 years ago by close to 13%. Another poll in the 5th District, which is more conservative, has Republican Congressman John McGuire leading Democrat Tom Perriello, a former congressman, 51-45%. And that is a district that Donald Trump won by 12 percentage points in 2024. So we'll have to see how these polls move ahead in the next few weeks.
0: That's WTOP Capitol Hill correspondent Mitchell Miller.
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26: The Commanders continue prep for Sunday's international game against the Colts and keeping them guessing about who's playing at quarterback. Jaden Daniels, again a limited participant with a brace on his injured elbow. You really trying to play 2 weeks after the second dislocation, JD5?
27: I love football. I play football. I mean, I get paid to play football, so I owe it to, you know, my teammates and stuff like that. Everybody's hurting. Something's wrong with somebody on this team, so I just feel like just for me, just being a leader, being a guy, just going out there and giving my shot to go out there and play and obviously protect myself.
26: As for re-injury, Jaden?
27: That's what the brace is for. Obviously, you have those conversations and the people that I need to have those conversations with, and if the surgery needed to be ASAP, then you got to do what's best for me. But obviously, we had those conversations, and I'm blessed enough to go back out there on the practice field.
26: Elsewhere on the injury front, Rashad White for the second straight day, the only Commander sidelined at practice because of a shoulder injury. A day after Angel Reese helped eliminate the Mystics from the playoffs, the Atlanta Dream Center in Baltimore native is named the WNBA's Defensive Player of the Year. Her first season in the ATL was historic, setting multiple league records in rebounding and the all-time record of 32 double-doubles in a single season. If you want to feel old, top 60 basketball recruit Abdul Malik Olajuwon has committed to play at SMU. In the same state, his Hall of Fame father, Hakeem Olajuwon, became a legend in Houston, both at the university and with the Rockets as a two-time finals MVP in the mid-90s. Rob Woodfork, WTOP Sports.
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0: WTOP traffic and weather. Over to Ian Crawford in the traffic center.
10: As they say, one door closes, another door opens. We'll close one door on 66 westbound near Bull Run. That crash has now been moved out of the roadway and completely gone now. And you still have some delays coming out of Centerville, but once you're past those, you are in good shape and they will get better quickly. The door that has opened is going to be on the Capitol Beltway, the outer loop near 236. Crash activity, got one sideways over on the right side. Lots of flashy lights. Extra caution as you pass it. And we are brought to you by Silver Diner. This Thursday and Friday at Silver Diner, $14 specialty sandwiches, including the Triple Decker, the Triple Decker Club, he tried to say, crab cake melt, lobster au jus, and ribeye Philly steak with coleslaw and crispy fries when you dine in. I'm Ian Crawford. Your next report in 10 minutes.
0: Feeling warm and humid tonight. Lows in the 60s. Tomorrow, partly cloudy. Highs around 90. Rain later in the day.
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0: Good evening. I'm Nick Ionelli. Juan Herrera is our producer. A D.C. judge has officially thrown out the case against a man accused of damaging the Lincoln Memorial reflecting pool. WTOP's Mike Murillo tells us the judge took an extra step to make sure the case can't be brought back.
28: A victory for the rule of law and for an innocent American is how attorneys for former Olympian David Hearn describe a judge's decision to dismiss the case against him with prejudice. The judge agreed with the defense team's argument that not dismissing the case with prejudice would potentially subject Hearn to a meritless, politically motivated prosecution in the future. Hearn was charged with one felony count of destruction of property after he reached into the pool and examined a chunk of the newly peeled coating. The case fell apart when U.S. Attorney for D.C. Jeanine Pirro's office said new evidence showed the damage to the reflecting pool was a result of a contractor's work. The charge had Hearn facing up to 10 years in prison if convicted. Mike Murillo, WTOP News.
0: Israeli Prime Minister Benjamin Netanyahu says the co-pilot accused of trying to crash a Fly Dubai passenger jet was suicidal and had been radicalized. That co-pilot's accused of attacking the captain in the cockpit during a flight to Tel Aviv this week, sending the plane into a nosedive. Passengers were able to subdue him, and backup pilots safely landed the plane in Saudi Arabia. More from CBS News correspondent MTS Tayeb.
1: Covered in blood, Fly Dubai passenger Asif Rajwan appealed to anyone who might be listening. Whoever is hearing me, we need help, he says. We are in the Tobruk area of Saudi Arabia. All the passengers are okay, but not the pilot. A little more than 2 hours into the journey from Dubai to Tel Aviv, screams after the co-pilot allegedly attacked the captain in the cockpit. Then, a sudden steep dive, the plane plunging 14,000 feet in less than 30 seconds. The aftermath of the violence, two bloodied men, the wounded captain, Smith Machar, an Indian national. And beside him, the co-pilot accused of stabbing him, restrained on the cabin floor. CBS News has learned he is of Omani origin. Israeli officials say the captain, despite his wounds, managed to unlock the cockpit door before collapsing. An act that gave those outside a chance to intervene. Rajwan was among the passengers who rushed in, helping overpower the attacker pilot. Another passenger and two reserve pilots then took the controls and pulled the aircraft out of its dive. It later landed the Boeing 737 safely. Nearly 10 hours after their ordeal began, a replacement Fly Dubai plane brought most of the stranded passengers to Israel's Ben-Gurion Airport. Among them, Asif Rajwan.
2: You don't think, you just act.
1: Prime Minister Benjamin Netanyahu was also there and met with some passengers, calling them heroes. Earlier in the day, his office said it was treating the incident as a terrorist attack.
0: That's CBS News correspondent MTS Tayeb. So the U.S. is already at war with Iran. Now two suspected terror plots in two different countries are raising new concerns. Both have potential ties to Iran.
11: First, this week there was Britain. Counterterrorism police have arrested a 27-year-old British-Iranian dual national. The investigation centers near RAF Fairford, where American bombers fly out against Iran. Police found elements that may have been a part of a plot to attack the base. Britain sees strong signs of Iranian involvement. So does President Trump. Tehran, of course, denying involvement. Then, a scare in the sky. A Fly Dubai jet bound for Israel. 174 aboard. Authorities say the co-pilot stabbed the captain. The plane dove. Passengers and crew fought back, and against very steep odds, the jet landed safely in Saudi Arabia. The suspect, an Omani national, in Emirati custody. President Trump and Israeli Prime Minister Benjamin Netanyahu are pointing to Iran. So far, no link has been established. MI5 says it's tracked more than 20 potentially lethal Iran-backed plots in the last year.
0: That's WTOP National Security Correspondent J.J. Green. Members of both parties are raising questions about President Trump's use of taxpayer money to pay for TV spots featuring him before the midterms. Maryland Congressman Jamie Raskin is calling for a federal investigation into that. WTOP's Mitchell Miller today on the Hill.
15: The ads, which the White House calls public service announcements, have been airing during popular sporting events. One of them is based on a campaign ad Donald Trump ran in 2024.
17: This is the final battle. With you at my side, we will demolish the deep state.
15: Congressman Raskin and California Democrat George Whitesides say the ads are illegal. They've sent a letter to the Government Accountability Office and the Office of Special Counsel seeking an investigation into the total amount of taxpayer funds used by the president to distribute the ads. Democratic senators have also written to the Homeland Security Secretary, following up on reports the agency has moved $20 million in funding that was originally supposed to go to Customs and Border Protection. On Capitol Hill, Mitchell Miller, WTOP News.
0: CBS News correspondent Nancy Cordes asked President Trump about those ads.
18: These were President Trump's first public comments about these controversial ads that first started airing on TV last week, featuring him touting his accomplishments with the unusual tagline, paid for by the U.S. government. CBS News has confirmed that DHS paid a private agency up to $20 million for this ad campaign. Your critics say those ads might violate federal propaganda laws. Well, why should U.S. taxpayers pay for that?
3: Well, I'm not running for office.
18: Right.
3: And so the ads are, you know, given by me, but I'm not running for office. And I don't talk about anybody. That's an ad for the spirit of our country. Now, if somebody said that that's wrong, I'll gladly pay the money. But these are ads for the country. These
18: but is it a
3: ads.
18: Good use of I'm taxpayer not
3: promoting,
18: dollars?
3: You have to understand, I'm not promoting a candidate. I'm not promoting myself because I'm not running for office. I'm promoting the country.
18: Multiple Senate Republicans have spoken out against the use of public funds for these ads. One of them, Tom Tillis, even likened the ads to something that might be aired by the Hungarian dictator Viktor Orban.
0: That's CBS News Chief White House Correspondent Nancy Cordes.
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0: WTOP traffic and weather. Over to Ian Crawford in the traffic center.
10: And right over to Virginia, Nick, and we're seeing delays after 66 on the outer loop trying to get past our crash near the Little River Turnpike. We got one sideways in the roadway and lots of response to go along with it. Two lanes at least to the left will get you by as you make your way toward Braddock Road and on toward the Springfield Interchange. Rest of the Beltway is actually in very good shape. We stick with Virginia. May have some lingering crash activity. Braddock Road, it's going to be eastbound near Wakefield Chapel Road with delays expected. The earlier crash we had, 66 westbound near Bull Run, that has gone. Delays starting to unspool nicely. In the district, it is work, work, work on the Key Bridge. Both directions at M Street, outbound left lane is blocked. Inbound left turn lane is blocked, and that means it's going to have that funky configuration on M Street and Canal Road as well, with caution and expect delays there. On the Southeast Southwest Freeway, we are doing very well. Maryland 95 and the BW Parkway now nice and quiet. 270 likewise quiet between Frederick and the Lane Divide. I'm Ian Crawford. Your next report in about 10 minutes.
0: 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Here's 7 News Chief Meteorologist Veronica Johnson.
21: Talk about a super nice evening. It is warm, 70 to 74 degrees with partly cloudy skies. Tonight we'll drop off to about 57 to 65 degrees. And then another super warm afternoon for Friday, 87 to 90 degrees. I'm 7 News Chief Meteorologist Veronica Johnson in the Storm Alert Weather Center.
0: Temperatures in the 70s, 73 degrees in Bethesda, 74 in Reston. Outside of our studios, we have 78 degrees. Money News with John Warden. Doc.
6: One Life Fitness has major plans for Tyson's Corner. The company says it's going to build a special location there covering more than 100,000 square feet. The new One Life Fitness Tyson's Galleria will take over the former Saks Fifth Avenue store. Don't grab your gym back quite yet. The club won't open until late next year. Employment search firm Robert Half has a new survey on hiring in the D.C. area. Trey Barnett in the D.C. office says local hiring managers are competing for talent right now.
7: We found out that 54% of managers are offering higher than planned starting salaries with specialized skills citing as the top reason. And then also 70% in D.C. say job offers are more competitive than they were 3 years ago.
6: Tiny gains for stocks Thursday. The Dow up 20. The S&P added 14. The NASDAQ rising 10. John.

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1: Presents more of the same after years and years of Democratic control in Sacramento. The immigration produced some of the biggest, most heated exchanges of the night, with the two really going after each other on the issue, just showing how important that issue is right now in California and really throughout the midterm landscape. Becerra has a substantial advantage. If you look at the Vote Hub average of recent legitimate polls, it shows Becerra with roughly a 20-point lead over Hilton. And on another individual independent poll, Berkeley IGS poll, had Becerra ahead of Hilton also by double digits.
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3: ABC News, I'm Dave Packer. New York Governor Kathy Hochul tonight saying she issued an executive order to appoint New York Attorney General Letitia James as special prosecutor for the alleged gang rape that took place at Cornell University at a fraternity in 2024. Powerful storms and life-threatening flash flooding threatening millions of Americans in the heartland. ABC's Alex Perez is in Dallas tonight.
4: Terrifying moment on Interstate 80 in Omaha when a semi jackknifed right in front of Tyler Cross. He caught it on his dash cam. It's a miracle he was able to stop in time. That same system spawning multiple tornadoes in the plains, storm chasers documenting the destruction as this twister touched down northwest of Wichita.
5: Structures are getting hit.
4: Thankfully, no one was hurt.
3: Tennessee Governor Bill Lee has paused all further death row executions this year and ordered an independent review following yesterday's botched execution of death row inmate Krista Pike. She's said to be alive but in critical condition. This is ABC News.
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2: Good evening. I'm Nick Iannelli. Thanks for being with us tonight. Tom Cruise is trading in the Mission Impossible stunts for a strange role. He plays a billionaire oil tycoon in Digger, a dark comedy about an environmental catastrophe caused by Cruise's character.
11: Mr. President, 55 minutes ago, my company informed me of the explosion on our rig,
12: causing massive water displacement and triggering a tsunami.
11: Models estimate casualties in the hundreds of thousands.
13: Now Digger here got us into this mess, and Digger's gonna dig us out.
2: Okay, so this film is dividing critics. Film critic Christian Toto, host of the Hollywood in Toto podcast, joins us live. Christian, good to have you with us. Thanks for coming on.
14: Oh, my pleasure.
2: All right, Christian. So you look through social media at this, and wow, it is getting just absolutely hammered by critics who do not like it at all. What do you think about it?
14: I'm with them, and I'm sorry I'm with them, because I'm so glad to see Tom Cruise, who's a legitimately terrific actor, really just lose himself in a role like this. This is nothing like we've seen him before. He is fully invested in this Digger character, Digger Rockwell, the tycoon you mentioned, and it's fascinating, and he's all in, and he's changed his appearance, and these are all the things you think you get an Oscar for, and he's wonderful, but the story itself is a complete mess. It's a black comedy. It's a satire for sure, and there are some laughs in the initial few scenes, and then the laughs dry up, and then it just becomes really screeching. And listen, John Goodman's one of my favorite character actors. He's the best of the best, and he shouts his entire performance. It's that kind of movie. I don't know what they were thinking. It certainly involves climate change. It pokes fun at people for using too much oil. All well and good, and all interesting information, but the story is a mess, and there's a storytelling device here that's in play that's significant that I can't even go near. I don't want to mention it. I don't want to spoil things. You'd have to go in fresh and check it out. But it does not work, and it really cuts the whole main narrative out by the knees. So this is a misfire. You know, everyone's saying it's a big swing. Yes, it's a big swing, and yes, I like seeing Tom Cruise stretch as much as he's stretching here, but the results are disastrous.
2: Tom Cruise is probably the biggest movie star in the world. He's 64 years old now, really getting up there. Does this role suggest that we're going to start to see him in different movies than we have in the past?
14: You know, I don't know. He's already lined up Days of Thunder 2, which is more in the Tom Cruise mold. But he should be doing things like this. I have no problem with that. He's a wonderful actor. He can kind of disappear and not be the movie star. So I understand the impetus behind a decision like this. Listen, at some point, you're going to have to change the kind of roles that you're tackling. But, you know, he seems to be ageless. He looks amazing for his age. And we've seen

0: action stars like Liam Neeson go into their 70s and still crack skulls. So I think he's still got that in him, but I also would love to see him stretch more. He's stretching a lot. It just doesn't really all work out.
1: Let's talk about another new one. Anne Hathaway stars in Verity, which is a psychological thriller based on the best-selling novel. What do you think about that one?
0: Listen, if you don't mind rolling your eyes through a movie and you're ready and willing to accept a potboiler and see twists that don't make a lot of sense, so that kind of rub you the wrong way, you'll be fine with Verity. It's a story about a young author played by Dota Johnson. She's going to be ghostwriting a famous author for her next novel. That's Anne Hathaway. Her character is very, very sick. She's incapacitated, so we need someone else to kind of keep those books coming. And things get complicated. There's a husband involved, and there's a possible flirtation there. So there's lots of juicy elements. Good actors all around, including Josh Hartnett as the husband character. So no problem there. It's just a little bit over the top. It's ripe. It's a potboiler. It's the kind of story you think, oh gosh, it almost reminded me of a Netflix TV show where you kind of, you feel it's a guilty pleasure, but you keep hitting that next episode button because you can't stop. So if all that is for you, I'd say go with it. If you like the book, I think you'll enjoy it as well. But if you're looking for a smart, taut thriller that makes a lot of sense, Verity is not for you.
1: All right, Christian, always appreciate having you on. Thank you.
0: Thanks so much.
1: That's Christian Toto, film critic and host of the Hollywood in Toto podcast. WTOP traffic and weather. Over to Ian Crawford in the traffic center.
2: Couple of messes to step around. We start with the new activity in Maryland. 95 northbound in delays before you get to 175. The crash is between 175 and 100. And it is, can't tell what side of the lane it's road it's blocking, but there are lots of delays, and they are building very quickly. Northbound 95 coming through Elk Ridge. Southbounders, you are fine. BW Parkway, completely drama-free now between the two beltways. On the Capitol Beltway itself, the one lingering issue is going to be in Virginia, and it is not unsubstantial. It's a big crash on the outer loop just near the Little River Turnpike. It is blocking the right side with one sideways in the roadway. Stay to the left to get by. Once you're past it, you're good on the outer loop. Inner loop not affected by any of this. In the district, what was a couple of issues, well, were a couple of issues, I should say, they are now gone. We had some issues brewing on DC 295 northbound near Pennsylvania Avenue, now no longer an issue. And the earlier slowing we had across the 14th Street Bridge and through much of the southwest side of town, that is also now gone. 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I'm Ian Crawford, your next report in 10 minutes.
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3: This is going to be a dry evening for us, partly cloudy skies, but this time tomorrow, starting at 6, 7 p.m., there could be some spotty showers showing up for Friday evening. It will, though, be another warm day. Temperatures in the morning in the upper 50s to mid-60s will be just shy of 90 degrees for Friday afternoon. 7 News Chief Meteorologist Veronica Johnson in the Storm Alert Weather Center.
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1: 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Over to Rob Woodfark.
12: The Commanders practiced in the rain at a golf resort north of London. They did so without Rashad White, who was the lone non-participant for the second straight day. Jaden Daniels remained limited by his braced-up dislocated elbow, David Blau.
13: Yeah, I think it's just the continued progression of being comfortable with the brace on, being able to go out and play ball like he plays. And, you know, we've got a good process for that as we're working him back into it.
12: And clarity, whether it's Jaden or Marcus Mariota under center against the Colts, should come on Friday. Meanwhile, the Commanders' run defense, after years of struggle, appears to have improved greatly and quickly under local product Durante Jones. His unit currently and quietly ranks third in the NFL in run defense and number one against the run in the advanced DVOA metric. So maybe don't let the Colts' Jonathan Taylor run wild, Durante.
14: Jonathan is unique in his own way. He also has game-breaking speed. He's physical. He comes downhill in a hurry, and so we'll love the challenge this week.
12: The downside of that defense, ranked 31st against the pass out of 32 teams, 27th overall in total yardage allowed. WNBA Defensive Player of the Year goes to Angel Reese, the first Atlanta Dream player to win the award, and by a wide margin after the Baltimore native tallied a league record 32 double-doubles this season and set multiple rebounding records, including a 26-rebound game and an even 500 boards for the season. Rob Woodfork, WTOP Sports.
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1: It's 8:58. We got WTOP traffic and weather. Ian Crawford's in the traffic center.
2: New work zone just setting up right now in Maryland, Nick. It's going to be outer loop of the Capitol Beltway, just beyond Pennsylvania Avenue, blocking the left side. The Virginia crash on the outer loop near the Little River Turnpike, still cleaning up over on the right side as well. In Maryland, northbound on 95, crash activity between 175 and 100, might be near that overpass that carries Meadowview Road. That is at least one lane to get by. 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I'm Ian Crawford. Your next report in 10 minutes.
1: Over to the forecast and 7 News Chief Meteorologist Veronica Johnson.
3: Feeling like August today, and we'll have one more summery day showing up on Friday before we start cooling down, especially this weekend as rain chances go up. So this evening, we're partly cloudy. Temperatures between 70 and 74 degrees. Overnight, we'll drop down to 57 to 65 degrees, partly cloudy, still dry, and mild for early October. The afternoon temperatures on Friday, somewhere between 87 and 90 degrees. It's going to feel toasty warm, humidity not too bad, but we will have some rain showers starting to show up at about 6 to 7 p.m. in our northwestern zones, and then moving through the area with occasional rain showers the upcoming weekend. We'll have high temperatures in the low to mid 60s this weekend. I'm 7 News Chief Meteorologist Veronica Johnson in the Storm Alert Weather Center.
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1: Good evening, I'm Nick Iannelli. Coming up, a judge has blocked federal prosecutors from refiling charges against a former Olympian accused of vandalizing the Lincoln Memorial reflecting pool. We'll talk about that in just a moment with the Washington Post. The federal government is suing Maryland over a new law banning law enforcement officers from wearing masks while on the job. The Dow was up 20 points today. NASDAQ was up 10. It's 9 o'clock.
18: From ABC News, I'm Dave Packer. New York Governor Kathy Hochul tonight saying she issued an executive order to appoint New York Attorney General Letitia James as a special prosecutor for the alleged gang rape that took place at Cornell fraternity in 2024. Hochul saying new information raises questions about the investigation conducted by the Cornell Police Department and the decision by the Tompkins County District Attorney not to prosecute an alleged sexual assault on Cornell University's campus 2 years ago.
19: Growing outrage about the case spilling into this public hearing about sexual violence on campus.
20: We're absolutely ashamed of the events that happened on our campus, and we don't stand for it whatsoever.
19: For some, this issue is deeply personal.
21: I was sexually assaulted almost 2 years ago as well.
19: Cornell's investigation into Jane Doe's case is confidential, but the district attorney tells us he will subpoena transcripts from the school as he reopens her case.
18: ABC's Aaron Katursky. Powerful storms and life-threatening flash flooding threatening millions of Americans in the heartland.
22: In Abilene, Texas, rescuers helped a woman clinging to her car swim out from under a flooded overpass. The system moving east now, covering hundreds of miles from Texas to the Midwest.
18: ABC's Alex Perez in Dallas. The extreme weather affecting President Trump's evening after visiting Denton, Texas. Next stop, a rally in Durant, Oklahoma. Weather grounding the presidential helicopter, so Trump's motorcade drove 80 miles to the event. Amidst growing domestic criticism over Tennessee's handling of the botched execution of 50-year-old Krista Pike, International Voice is also chiming in, urging Tennessee officials to reconsider her sentence of capital punishment. Ravina Shamdasani, a spokesperson for the UN Human Rights Office.
23: Her prolonged suffering is abhorrent and cruel. Key fair trial concerns remain unresolved. We call on the state authorities not to pursue any further attempts to execute Krista Pike.
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1: 9:02 on Thursday, October 1st, 77 degrees. Warm and humid tonight, lows in the 60s. Tomorrow, highs around 90 with rain later in the day. Good evening, I'm Nick Iannelli. A judge has permanently blocked federal prosecutors from refiling charges against a former Olympian accused of damaging the Lincoln Memorial reflecting pool. David Hearn was arrested over the summer after reaching for a piece of liner floating in the pool and was later indicted on a felony vandalism charge. Prosecutors dropped the case after evidence suggested the damage was caused by faulty installation and not vandalism. And today the case was back in court. We talked about it with Washington Post reporter Jasmine Golden.
0: A judge has officially decided that federal prosecutors cannot refile charges against Mr. David Hearn, the former Olympian who was arrested at the reflecting pool in the summer. The judge, really, he uses pretty strong words. He says that he has to be protected from a meritless prosecution in the future. And by that, he means the government had already decided that there was no crime that occurred. They dropped the charge. And because of comments that President Trump had been making on social media, the judge sided with his defense that, in fact, there could be a risk of a meritless, quote unquote, prosecution in the future. So it's been dismissed officially with prejudice.
1: The judge at one point explicitly said that this may have been a politically driven prosecution.
0: That is correct. Yes. He says, quote, a meritless, politically driven prosecution in the future. He also references the government should not be able to retain the ability to compound the errors it has already made, referring to the fact that while Mr. Hearn was charged in the summer, the Justice Department later dropped that charge after suggesting that the damage to the reflecting pool was actually due to a quote unquote botched and rushed installation.
1: The government says it acted in good faith and it had evidence when it indicted David Hearn to begin with. What evidence did prosecutors actually have? Did we ever learn that part of it?
0: They did mention that they had an employee of some sort with Park Police that had testified. They had mentioned repeatedly that this testimony was given to the grand jury. And at the time, as they shared, it was in quote unquote good faith. One of the reasons why they were asking for it to be dismissed without prejudice is because they wanted the grand jury, or a grand jury rather, to have an opportunity in the future to decide then whether or not Mr. Hearn would have an indictment again. And so their whole argument this time, largely at least, was based on a grand jury should have that opportunity in the future, should there be another indictment down the line.
1: All right. So for David Hearn, this has been very public, leading all the way up to the highest levels of government with him at the focus of it. What does this ruling mean for David Hearn moving forward? Is there now no legal path for the government to charge him over this reflecting pool saga in the future?
0: That is what a dismissal with prejudice ultimately does. The judge has essentially ordered that the government cannot issue this charge against Mr. Hearn again. His attorneys did release a statement, quote, they said, this decision is a victory for the rule of law and for an innocent American seeking justice. And they've emphasized really this whole time that Mr. Hearn was innocent and had pleaded not guilty. And so he now gets to move forward without the risk of, again, as the judge said, a meritless prosecution in the future.
1: Thank you for your time, Jasmine.
0: Thank you so much, Nick. Really appreciate it.
1: That's Washington Post reporter Jasmine Golden. Developing news tonight, the federal government is suing Maryland over a new law that bans law enforcement officers from wearing masks while on the job. That law took effect today, banning facial coverings and requiring law enforcement to identify themselves across the state. That measure was passed amid concerns about federal immigration agents concealing their faces and identities while making arrests. The Justice Department argues that Maryland and its counties can't dictate how federal agents carry out their jobs.
4: As of today, this is the law of the land in the state of Maryland that, except for a few rare exceptions, law enforcement officers can't wear masks and they have to be identified. That's what the law says in the state of Maryland. Will the federal government comply? We'll see. I wouldn't be surprised if the Department of Justice seeks an injunction or restraining order here to prevent the law from being in effect. But as of now, this is the law in Maryland.
1: That's Pamela Wood, a reporter with The Banner. Maryland Attorney General Anthony Brown had previously warned that the state could face a constitutional challenge over this. Amazon is paying millions of dollars in refunds to Prime customers in parts of D.C. who experienced slower deliveries. The settlement covers about 69,000 customers in Wards 7 and 8, where Amazon was accused of quietly shifting deliveries away from its own network while still charging the same Prime membership fees. DC's attorney general says the customers impacted will receive more than $7 million in refunds. One of those customers is Ward 7 resident Suri Michael.
5: One of my neighbors, she's a teacher. She homeschools. And so she ordered some things for her curriculum, and she did not get that for some time. My neighbor across the street, her husband had a massive stroke and had to have medical supplies, and she did not get these supplies right away. She actually had to go down to some type of community center to get assistance from a donation. And I said, that is ridiculous.
1: Amazon maintains it did nothing wrong. It says it settled the case to avoid a longer legal battle.
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7: Michael and Son.
1: 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Over to Ian Crawford in the traffic center.
2: Dan's card's starting to fill up a little bit, Nick. We're going to start in Maryland. The new work zone that is set up on the outer loop of the Capitol Beltway. Boy, this is bogging traffic down something fierce. After Pennsylvania Avenue, exit 11, you will be down to two right lanes to get by the ongoing work. And let me double check that camera. I believe that it's two right lanes to get by. On 95, the crash activity is going to be northbound after 175 along the right side. Delays are starting to ease. Once you're past it, you are good. Southbounders, you never had a problem to begin with. On the Capitol Beltway in Virginia, it's outer loop crash cleanup continuing near the Little River Turnpike, exit 52. That's along the right side. Braddock Road, watch for the crash activity. It's eastbound near Wakefield Chapel Road. Should have a single left lane getting by there. In the district, they fouled things up again at the Key Bridge with that work zone. The outbounders, you've got a left lane block. Inbounders, your left turn lane is blocked, and that's going to mean some funkiness with the lane configuration along M Street and Canal Road as well. And this report is brought to you, and the whole WTOP newsroom, in fact, is furnished by Regency Furniture. Regency's $47 million total warehouse liquidation is back at the world's largest furniture outlet in Waldorf this weekend only. I'm Ian Crawford. Your next report in 10 minutes.
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3: Well, I hope you're enjoying this evening. It's super mild, around 70 to 74 degrees, partly cloudy. We'll be partly cloudy tonight and really pretty mild even overnight for early October standards. 57 to 65 degrees. Expect a high temperature range Friday of 87 to 90 degrees. There could be some showers showing up by 6 to 7 p.m., but then occasional showers this weekend with high temperatures back in the low to mid 60s. I'm 7 News Chief Meteorologist Veronica Johnson in the Storm Alert Weather Center.
1: We have temperatures mostly in the 70s, dipping down below that in Tysons at 69 degrees and 68 degrees in Waldorf. It's 72 degrees outside WTOP studios. Money News with John Wardock.
8: IKEA is closing three smaller stores in our area. The Swedish retailer revealed in a statement the showroom in Georgetown is closing this month, as is a showroom in Annapolis, and the Fairfax showroom is going to shutter next month. IKEA says employees at these locations will get a chance to relocate to the full service stores in Baltimore, College Park, and Woodbridge. The number of Americans filing for jobless claims dipped last week to 197,000 claims. That is the lowest level since mid-July. The government rolls out the big jobs report for September on Friday morning. And Paramount says it now expects to close its historic deal with Warner Brothers Discovery by early next week. The major averages Thursday, minor gains. The Dow up 20, the S&P added 14, the NASDAQ rising 10. John Wardock, WTOP News.
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1: I'm Nick Iannelli. Thanks so much for being with us tonight. Israeli Prime Minister Benjamin Netanyahu now says the co-pilot accused of trying to crash a Fly Dubai passenger jet was suicidal and had undergone Islamic radical indoctrination. The co-pilot is accused of attacking the captain in the cockpit during a flight to Tel Aviv this week, sending the plane into a nosedive. Passengers were able to subdue him, and backup pilots safely landed the plane in Saudi Arabia. ABC News correspondent Sophie Flay.
10: These are the terrifying moments inside a passenger jet that was seconds from disaster after authorities say one pilot stabbed the other and tried to crash the plane. 174 people were on the Fly Dubai flight from Dubai to Tel Aviv, including four Americans. About 2 hours in, Israeli officials say the co-pilot attacked the captain with a knife. The plane then plunging 17,000 feet in less than 2 minutes at speeds the plane was not built for. While bleeding on the floor, the captain, 39-year-old Smit Machar of India, managed to open the cockpit door and scream for help. That's when three Israeli passengers, including Yaniv Hayun, rushed in. Hayun, who is a plumber, says he was able to take control of the plane thanks to what he learned from a TV show.
12: I pulled him out. After I pulled him out, we took control of the plane. I pulled up the yoke. I saw two unmanned yokes with no pilots, and I've watched this program Flight Investigation, and I knew I had to pull.
10: Hayun says he pulled up the nose, and two other Fly Dubai pilots who happened to be on the plane as passengers took over and landed in Saudi Arabia. That sharp dive tore most of the rudder off the tail. As for Captain Machar, he's in stable condition at a Saudi hospital. The co-pilot accused of attacking him is in Saudi custody. Israel says it will interrogate the co-pilot and expects answers on a motive soon.
1: That's ABC News correspondent Sophie Flay. So what would that be like? Plunging thousands of feet in seconds. We talked about that with Shai Gilad, a former airline captain and a professor at Georgetown University.
13: We know it was a rapid rate of descent. If it's sudden like that, you're going to feel like an elevator drop. It's like reduced weight or near weightlessness. If you're not wearing your seatbelt, you might start to float a little bit. Any loose items could float or drift. Drinks or bags or things, those would go airborne. You get that sensation of your stomach rising, almost like if you can imagine being at the top of a roller coaster when you first start down, that first initial feeling. When the pilots were able to take over and stabilize the aircraft, as they pull out of that dive, you'll feel the opposite. You'll feel more pressure pushing you back into the seat. And that could be difficult. Certainly, if anyone was standing when this went down, that would be a real challenge.
1: Along with just the sheer terror of seeing violence unfolding in the cockpit as you sit in an airplane in the sky, the physical impact that happened, feeling that and not knowing what was happening, that sudden drop of thousands of feet, I just cannot imagine what that must have been like for the people on that plane.
13: It's one thing already to have an unplanned rapid descent, which could be alarming to a lot of passengers, but to see any kind of violence unfolding in front of you, this was a very unusual and very violent event, a very disturbing event. On the other hand, passengers didn't wait. We had heroes emerge. We had people move forward and take action and try to assist immediately as soon as they realized something was going on. That moment of shock for some very brave passengers was replaced by a bias to action, which in this case saved the lives of a lot of people.
1: That's Shai Gilad, a former airline captain and a professor at Georgetown University. There are concerns a popular road could be impacted by President Trump's planned makeover of the East Potomac Golf Links in D.C. The Trump administration awarded contracts last month to begin work on the golf course as part of the president's planned overhaul there. WTOP's Annalisa Gale has the latest on what we're learning.
14: According to the Washington Post, some are concerned that changes could come to Ohio Drive as part of President Donald Trump's plan to improve the East Potomac golf links, which an anonymous source told the Post could mean impacts to areas like East Potomac Park if the golf course is stretched to the water's edge. The park is an area that Daniel Lusiget has been coming to for more than three decades to walk, take a lunch break, and more.
15: I don't support the idea.
14: The Post says Representative Don Beyer toured the park last week and listened to concerns from cyclists and runners. The Interior Department, which controls the National Park Service, has not responded to our request for comment at this time. Annalisa Gale, WTOP News.
1: A man in D.C. accused of opening fire on a parked car last year, killing 3-year-old Honesty Cheadle, has now pleaded guilty in that case. WTOP's Alan Etter.
16: In a plea agreement reached with prosecutors, Charles Rucker, now 25, admits he fired several times into a parked car at 14th and K Street Southeast early in the morning, July 5th, hitting the little girl in the head. Three other family members were in the car but were not hurt. Video surveillance shows Rucker firing into the car at least six times. Rucker could have gotten 60 years in prison for the first-degree murder charge. Some family members of the girl are not happy with the plea deal, which only gives him 30 years.
17: We would never get a chance to see her again. Hold her. She never got a chance to start school.
16: Tamika Butler is Honesty's aunt and legal guardian. The girl's mother, Shanita, was in the courtroom.
9: I don't know what that boy was going through. That boy got 35 years. I don't have my daughter. I'm going to pray for you, and I want y'all to pray for my family.
16: Rucker will be officially sentenced December 14th. Alan Etter, WTOP News.
18: ABC News, I'm Dave Packer. Attorneys for Krista Pike are asking for her death sentence to be commuted in the wake of her botched execution last night in Tennessee. She's said to be in critical condition at a hospital. The Cornell University Student Assembly holding a public forum on campus today about the gang rape lawsuit and investigation surrounding a Jane Doe and seven members of the Chi Phi fraternity house. Hayden Watkins is executive vice president of Cornell University Student Assembly.
11: It's been incredibly somber on campus this week. I think students are disgusted that something like this could have taken place on our campus, but I think there's also a lot of frustration across many parts of the process.
18: After lifting off earlier today, the SpaceX Crew 13's Dragon capsule successfully docked with the International Space Station. Total transit time, 7 hours, 55 minutes, breaking the record for the fastest travel from Earth to the ISS by an American spacecraft. This is ABC News.
1: 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Ian Crawford's in the traffic center.
2: Okay, back to the work zones. We'll start in Maryland. Outer loop of the Capitol Beltway bogging down seriously after Pennsylvania Avenue. The work zone is along the left side, so you're two to the right to get by. Once you pass that, you are good. Elsewhere in Maryland, still cleaning up crash activity. Northbound 95 after 175, about the point where you go underneath Meadowview Road, right before you get to 100. It's along the right side at last report. The better news from Virginia is the crash we had on the outer loop near the Little River Turnpike. Notice I said had. It's gone now from the right side. Everything is picked up. You really can't tell anything even happened. We do still have crash activity. Braddock Road eastbound near Wakefield Chapel Road, and that should be a single left lane to get by. District travel, they got you all gummed up on the Key Bridge with the work zone back in place tonight. Right at M Street, the outbound left lane is blocked, and the inbound left turn lane is blocked by the ongoing work. I'm Ian Crawford. Your next report in about 10 minutes.
1: Let's get to 7 News Chief Meteorologist Veronica Johnson, who's with us live. So, Veronica, what are we looking like going into tomorrow? It's pretty warm today.
15: It is going to be even warmer tomorrow. That's right. Today we saw high temperatures in the lower 80s throughout the area. Forecasting tomorrow to be somewhere around 87 to 90 degrees. That's all thanks to southwesterly wind squeezing out ahead of this next cold front that's going to be moving in late day. We are looking at some late day showers around 7, 8 p.m. tomorrow. But all those dry hours and the warmth, great day to get out and enjoy. In the morning, temperatures will be about 57 to 65 degrees. Then it's weather whiplash for the upcoming weekend. We'll fall back into the 60s for the overnight and even for the afternoon. Our temperatures will be held down with clouds and some occasional showers on Saturday, and then rain likely for Sunday, looking like we could get somewhere around a third to about a half inch of rain throughout the area. 72 degrees now in D.C., 77 in Brambleton, 68 degrees in Bellsville.
1: Thanks, Veronica. 77 degrees outside of our studios. 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Trusted same-day service 7 days a week. Back when the CNO Canal was a major shipping route, lock keepers lived along the canal, helping keep goods and supplies moving between the East Coast and the Midwest. Today, some of those historic homes are getting a new life. WTOP's John Doman got a tour of the latest one to be restored.
17: The CNO Canal Trust just finished renovating this cabin here at Lock 8. It's right on the towpath, just off the Clara Barton Parkway in Montgomery County.
19: The coolest thing about it is just it's a glimpse into the past of how lock keepers used to live and work on the canal.
17: Timber confers with the Canal Trust, which has renovated a handful of these homes that were built in the 1830s.
19: And it has the original stone walls and original wood.
17: But each one is furnished in ways that take you back to different eras. This one with a few appliances that look like the ones from when Eisenhower was president, since he named the canal a national monument. You get electricity, but no indoor plumbing and no heating or air.
19: It's not like an Airbnb or a hotel. It's really like almost like staying overnight in a museum.
17: On the CNO Canal, John Dome in WTOP News.
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35: The Commanders continue prep for Sunday's international game against the Colts and keeping them guessing about who's playing at quarterback. Jaden Daniels, again a limited participant with a brace on his injured elbow. You really trying to play 2 weeks after the second dislocation, JD5?
36: I love football. I play football. I mean, I get paid to play football, so I owe it to, you know, my teammates and stuff like that. Everybody's hurting. Something's wrong with somebody on this team, so I just feel like it's just for me, just being a leader, being a guy, just going out there and giving my shot to go out there and play and obviously protect myself.
35: As for re-injury, Jaden?
36: That's what the brace is for. Obviously, you have those conversations and the people that I need to have those conversations with. And if the surgery needed to be ASAP, then you got to do what's best for me. But obviously, we have those conversations and I'm blessed enough to go back out there on the practice field.
35: Elsewhere on the injury front, Rashad White for the second straight day, the only Commander sidelined at practice because of a shoulder injury. A day after Angel Reese helped eliminate the Mystics from the playoffs, the Atlanta Dream Center in Baltimore native is named the WNBA's Defensive Player of the Year. Her first season in the ATL was historic, setting multiple league records in rebounding and the all-time record of 32 double-doubles in a single season. If you want to feel old, top 60 basketball recruit Abdul Malik Olajuwon has committed to play at SMU. In the same state, his Hall of Fame father, Hakeem Olajuwon, became a legend in Houston, both at the university and with the Rockets as a two-time finals MVP in the mid-90s. Rob Woodfork, WTOP Sports.
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5: WTOP traffic and weather. Over to Ian Crawford in the traffic center.
6: The top issues we are watching right now, Nick. Capitol Beltway work on the outer loop in Maryland after Pennsylvania Avenue with the two right lanes getting by. Northbound 95, we've got crash activity after 175 on the right side. New crash, BW Parkway northbound between NASA Goddard and Powder Mill with caution there. In the district, the work on the Key Bridge continues at M Street. Outbound, your left lane is blocked. Inbounders, your left turn lane is blocked. I'm Ian Crawford, your next report in 10 minutes.
5: Feeling warm and humid tonight, lows in the 60s. Tomorrow, partly cloudy, highs around 90. Rain later in the day.
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5: Good evening. I'm Nick Iannelli. Juan Herrera is our producer. A judge here in D.C. has now permanently blocked federal prosecutors from refiling charges against that former Olympian accused of damaging the Lincoln Memorial reflecting pool. David Hearn was arrested over the summer after reaching for a piece of liner that was floating in the pool. He was later indicted on a felony vandalism charge, and today the case was back in court.
9: A judge has agreed to permanently dismiss a case charging an ex-Olympian with vandalizing the Lincoln Memorial reflecting pool. The decision here in Washington could stop federal prosecutors from reviving the case against David Hearn as they face political pressure from President Trump. U.S. Attorney Jeanine Pirro had indicted Hearn in early July.
10: Hearn willfully destroyed property.
9: But weeks later said new evidence showed Hearn was not responsible for the damage and, in an embarrassment for the administration, dropped the case.
11: She folded like an umbrella.
9: Hearn's lawyers say the administration is still falsely accusing him of vandalizing the pool and that today's ruling is a win for the rule of law. Sagar Magani, Washington.
12: I'm Jimmy Alexander.
13: Prosecutors had dropped the case, but they had tried to do so without prejudice.
12: Mary Dorman with Washington Litigation Group, one of David Hearn's attorneys, says today's ruling takes that option off the table.
13: So dismissal with prejudice means that they won't be able to rebring the case, which President Trump himself had suggested might happen.
11: I was disappointed with Jeanine Pirro, really disappointed with Jeanine Pirro.
12: That's President Donald Trump after U.S. Attorney Jeanine Pirro dropped the case in August when evidence showed problems with the reflecting pool's liner, not Hearn, were responsible for the damage.
13: That was ridiculous. The facts and circumstances here where the government had admitted that no crime had occurred, that Mr. Hearn was innocent.
12: Jimmy Alexander, WTOP News.
5: The federal government is now suing Maryland over a new law that bans law enforcement officers from wearing masks. It took effect today, banning facial coverings and requiring law enforcement officers to identify themselves clearly when they're on the job. The Justice Department argues that Maryland and its counties cannot dictate how federal agents carry out their jobs.
14: Attorney General Anthony Brown did warn that this law would be ripe for a legal challenge and gave that warning to lawmakers and the governor. Now, the leaders of the Democratic majority in the General Assembly said that they crafted this law very carefully They're hopeful, at least, that it will withstand the scrutiny of the courts, and we'll see how that plays out. Interestingly enough, Governor Wes Moore, who did sign this bill into law earlier this year, said he would not comment on the pending litigation.
5: That's Pamela Wood, a reporter with The Banner. We go to Capitol Hill now. Maryland Congressman Jamie Raskin, the ranking Democrat on the House Judiciary Committee, is leading a call for an investigation into the use of taxpayer money for TV ads that are promoting President Trump before the midterms. WTOP's Mitchell Miller today on the Hill.
15: We will throw off the sick political class that hates our country.
16: One of the ads is virtually identical to an ad featuring Donald Trump that aired during the 2024 presidential campaign. Congressman Raskin and California Democrat George Whitesides say the ads constitute an illegal use of taxpayer money for government propaganda. They've written the General Accountability Office and the Office of Special Counsel seeking an investigation, noting there may have also been a violation of the Hatch Act. The White House has said the spots are public service announcements, and the president defended airing them when asked about them this week.
15: When I'm talking about making America great, making our country great, that's a countrywide ad.
16: On Capitol Hill, Mitchell Miller, WTOP News.
5: A failed execution in Tennessee has prompted the governor there to halt another execution and order a review of what exactly went wrong. That story from ABC News correspondent Andrea Fugii.
17: A botched execution in Tennessee. Convicted killer Krista Pike surviving a lethal injection, alive after being administered two doses of a lethal drug. Witnesses, including reporters, say Pike lifted her head and asked if the feeling she was experiencing was normal. An ambulance with flashing lights was then seen driving away. Pike's attorneys saying she was being treated at a local hospital, saying the concerns raised by Ms. Pike proved to be true, citing difficult vein access and no emergency medical care available. It comes less than 24 hours after a federal appeals court temporarily halted her execution to review Pike's history of sexual abuse and neglect as a child. But the Supreme Court then, late yesterday, sided with the state and allowed the execution to go forward. Pike was 18 when she and her then-boyfriend tortured and murdered their fellow classmate, Colleen Slemmer, in 1995. Pike confessed, but claims her traumatic childhood and years of abuse were a factor. She spoke to producers of a recent documentary.
18: If anyone would have done anything to help me, to get me psychological help or anything, maybe something would have been different.
17: But Slemmer's mother says Pike never apologized and deserves to be executed.
19: Tennessee's governor has now halted executions in the state while ordering an outside investigation into what went wrong.
5: That's ABC News correspondent Andrea Fugii. Israel's Prime Minister Benjamin Netanyahu says the co-pilot who's accused of trying to crash a Fly Dubai passenger jet was suicidal and had been radicalized. The co-pilot's accused of attacking the captain in the cockpit during a flight to Tel Aviv, then sending the plane into a dramatic nosedive. Passengers were able to subdue him. Backup pilots safely landed the plane in Saudi Arabia.
20: 30,000 feet, 174 people aboard, destination Israel. You can hear the drama aboard the Fly Dubai plane. Then came the dive. Authorities say the co-pilot of that jet turned on his captain and stabbed him. The plane pitched downward. Passengers and crew fought back. Somehow the jet made it down safely in Saudi Arabia. The suspect, an Omani national, now is in Emirati custody. President Trump says investigators are looking at Iran. No link has been proven. 1,500 miles away in Britain, another arrest, a 27-year-old British-Iranian dual national detained in a counterterrorism investigation near RAF Fairford, home to American bombers striking Iran. Police found gas, but no explosives. London sees strong signs of Iranian involvement. Tehran is denying it.
5: That's WTOP National Security Correspondent J.J. Green.
21: I'm Acacia James.
22: We know it was a rapid rate of descent. If it's sudden like that, you're going to feel like an elevator drop.
21: Shai Gilad, a former airline captain and a professor at Georgetown University, he says anyone not wearing a seatbelt might also start to float.
22: When the pilots were able to take over and stabilize the aircraft as they pull out of that dive, you'll feel the opposite. You'll feel more pressure pushing you back into the seat.
21: And he notes how scary that moment was for the people on board the flight, but adds,
22: on the other hand, passengers didn't wait We had heroes emerge. We had people move forward and take action and try to assist immediately as soon as they realized something was going on.
21: Acacia James, WTOP News.
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5: It's 9:38. We've got WTOP traffic and weather. Ian Crawford's in the traffic center.
6: Big headache right now. We've got a couple of them right now in Maryland. One's going to be on the outer loop of the Capitol Beltway in Prince George's County. That is the work after Pennsylvania Avenue. It's blocking the whole left side. Two to the right, getting by very sluggishly, heading towards Central Avenue. The other issue right now is going to be crash activity on the BW Parkway. It is northbound between NASA Goddard and Powder Mill Road. With caution, the crash near Beaver Dam. We may be getting some activity on the southbound side as well, seeing heavy delays now, almost going back to 197 southbound. But the big delays northbound begin at the Capitol Beltway, and they dog you all the way past NASA Goddard and past the crash activity. In Virginia, lingering crash activity, Braddock Road was eastbound near Wakefield Chapel Road along the left side. In the district, the Key Bridge work zone continues. That Odyssey, inbounders, you will lose the left turn lane. Outbounders on the bridge, you lose the left whole lane to try to get out of town and over toward Roslyn and Alexandria. We are brought to you by SAP America. 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I'm Ian Crawford. Your next report in 10 minutes.
5: 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Here's 7 News Chief Meteorologist Veronica Johnson.
1: Talk about a super nice evening. It is warm, 70 to 74 degrees with partly cloudy skies. Tonight will drop off to about 57 to 65 degrees. And then another super warm afternoon for Friday, 87 to 90 degrees. I'm 7 News Chief Meteorologist Veronica Johnson in the Storm Alert Weather Center.
5: 69 degrees in Alexandria, 70 in Columbia, Maryland, 76 degrees outside WTOP studios. Money news now with John Wardock.
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23: I mean, both Dulles and BWI are certainly not constrained by gate space or anything like that.
2: Breeze's first destinations out of BWI, Vero Beach, Florida, and Burlington, Vermont. Discouraging news if you need a mortgage. The 30-year fixed-rate mortgage has jumped to its highest level in 3 years. Freddie Mac says the 30-year is now almost 7.3%. Stocks kicked off October with modest gains Thursday. The Dow up 20. The S&P added 14. The NASDAQ rose 10. John Wardock, WTOP News.
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25: I don't want to be anything other than what...
1: Sophia Bush is married. The One Tree Hill actress revealing in her upcoming memoir that she secretly tied the knot with former pro soccer player Ashlyn Harris last year. The two have been together for 3 years. Bush's memoir, And I Will Tell You Mine, Notes from a Life in Progress, drops October 27th.
26: This is me. Coming clean about who I am. I'm Dexter Morgan.
1: What happens to an aging serial killer? The season 2 trailer for Dexter Resurrection shows Michael C. Hall's killer with a code as he grapples with that very question. New episodes premiere October 30th on Paramount Plus.
27: I'm Ariana Maddox, host of Love Island USA.
1: Ariana Maddox is trading the Love Island USA villa for a TV soundstage. The reality TV host is set to star in a drama series titled Future Housewives, which is in development at Peacock.
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5: New guidance for ICE bans high-speed car chases and sets tighter rules for traffic stops.
4: Immigration and Customs Enforcement officers have been ordered to not engage in high-speed car chases and to conduct vehicle stops only after completing specific training. The ICE memo states that officers are not authorized to chase vehicles that fail to pull over. Instead, the officers should take down the vehicle's information for further investigation. The guidance

0: 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The industry's only conference focused entirely on cyber risk operations. 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
1: Doing is a political stunt, frankly, that is going to have very negative impact.
2: Hegseth boasted about ridding the Pentagon of what he called woke culture.
3: No more diversity quotas, no more gender pronouns. No more identity months, only the warrior ethos.
2: Hegseth's reshaping of the military has come at a time when the country is at war with Iran, planning to bulk up its presence in Europe and carrying out missions in the Caribbean. Kendall said the challenges the U.S. military faces right now require more than physical fitness and a warrior ethos.
4: That's CBS News correspondent Charlie Daggett.
5: When news is happening in Fairfax,
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4: Good evening, I'm Nick Ionelli. Thanks so much for being with us. A bipartisan effort in Congress could lead to the most sweeping restrictions yet on cell phones in schools. A new bill from Democratic Senator Mark Kelly and Republican Senator Tom Cotton would provide federal money to states that ban students from using personal devices during their school day. That includes cell phones, smartwatches, tablets. States could use the money for things like lockers, lock boxes, or pouches to store those devices. Washington Post reporter Lauren Lumpkin joined WTOP to talk more.
8: This would basically send money to states that adopt these policies. Over 30 states, most of the country already has these, but there's still a good number of states that haven't taken a step yet. These policies, they're not free. Often schools will have to invest in lock boxes or pouches, whatever kind of physical item they use to have students lock their phones away. And so this money could help states and help schools that maybe want to do bans but don't have the money to do it. This policy could potentially help those states.
4: Do these bans actually help student performance?
8: So there's been a lot of studies. These bans have been around for a few years now, so we have a good amount of data. I think probably the most cited or maybe one of the largest studies was one by the National Bureau of Economic Research, and basically found that while these bans predictably did reduce the amount of time students were spending on their phones in school, there's very little change to academics, which is kind of one of the biggest things that proponents say that these bans will influence. There wasn't a ton of change to students' attendance or attention either.
4: So how do supporters frame their arguments in favor of these bans?
8: I've been in touch with Senator Kelly's and also Senator Cotton's offices about this proposed legislation. And one thing that Senator Kelly's office pointed out is that when it comes to solving issues in the classroom, there's not one single thing that's going to work. So it's cell phone bans paired with other things, with tutoring, with a whole bunch of other policies that will maybe have a bigger impact on students' attention and their grades. But from the data that we have right now, the research that we have at the moment, bans won't have a huge influence on grades.
4: How long until this starts moving through Congress?
8: Timeline, it's hard to tell right now, but I can't imagine this being something that gets a lot of bipartisan support, as you can see by the senators who introduced the legislation. Cell phone bans just across the country, they've been taken up in red states, blue states. This is something that legislators across the aisle tend to agree on.
4: That's Washington Post reporter Lauren Lumpkin.
9: ABC News, I'm Dave Packard. New York Governor Kathy Hochul said tonight that she issued an executive order to appoint Attorney General Letitia James as a special prosecutor for the alleged gang rape that took place at a Cornell fraternity in 2024. Rescue teams with the Los Angeles County Sheriff's Department are searching for the last person missing from a medical helicopter crash in the Pacific Ocean near Catalina Island. L.A. County Sheriff Robert Luna.
10: During the initial rescue operation, four occupants were recovered from the water. Tragically, two individuals at that point were pronounced deceased.
9: That person missing was a patient on board the medevac chopper. ABC News has learned that roughly 10,000 more troops are being shipped to the Middle East aboard an additional aircraft carrier and Marine Expeditionary Unit. This is ABC News.
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4: It's 9:48. We've got traffic and weather on WTOP. Ian Crawford's in the traffic center.
13: We're going to start again in Maryland, this time on the BW Parkway. Both northbound and southbound delays trying to get around the

0: crash. The crash itself, we understand, is northbound between NASA Goddard and Powder Mill Road, roughly around the area around Beaver Dam. And you should have at least one lane getting by, but southbounders may be kind of craning over to see what's going on in the northbound lanes. 95, cleaning up our crash northbound near 175, actually after 175, closer to 100. That was along the right side. Capitol Beltway, work on the outer loop of the Capitol Beltway. After Pennsylvania Avenue blocks the left side in Virginia, Newark's on a setup southbound near the Fairfax County Parkway on 95, and that is blocking, or check that, it's a, yes, blocking a left lane. The earlier crash we had, Braddock Road eastbound near Wakefield Chapel Road, that is now a thing of the past. The Key Bridge work zone in the district sadly is not. It's there for the duration of the night. The configuration is a little odd. Bear it in mind, outbounders, you're going to have the left lane block as you try to get across to Roslyn. Inbounders, your left turn lane that would take you on to Canal Road, that is blocked as well. I'm Ian Crawford. Next report in 10 minutes.
1: 7 News Chief Meteorologist Veronica Johnson. We are approaching another unusually warm day for tomorrow.
2: Yes. So today we saw temperatures at around 83 to 85 degrees. Tomorrow forecasting 87 to 90 degrees. I don't see any temperatures that high anymore for the month of October. So get out and enjoy the warmth if you like it like that. Temperatures in the morning will be in the 50s to mid 60s. Partly cloudy skies much of the day, but as soon as we get to around 6, 7 p.m., clouds will approach and we will be tracking some rain showers out ahead of the next weather maker. It's on-off showers for Saturday also and rain likely on Sunday. And get this, for D.C., 89, the forecast high temperature for Friday, but 60 4 to 65 for each afternoon, Saturday and Sunday, with the wet weather moving through. So weather whiplash is what I'm calling it as we go from a little bit of summer back to fall and wet weather. 72 right now in D.C. It's 66 in Chillum and 66 degrees also in Dale City.
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12: 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The screen on the Plus comes in at about 12.5 inches, while the Ultra is over 14 inches, big enough to run three apps at once. Prices start at $1,200, and they'll be available next week. And the company behind the popular Aura smart rings now says it's delaying a planned IPO despite strong sales. It points to what it calls uncertainty in the market. With Tech Trends, I'm Dave Packer, ABC News.
1: 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Here's Rob Woodfork.
13: The Commanders practiced in the rain at a golf resort north of London. They did so without Rashad White, who was the lone non-participant for the second straight day. Jaden Daniels remained limited by his braced-up dislocated elbow, David Blau.
14: Yeah, I think it's just the continued progression of being comfortable with the brace on, being able to go out and play ball like he plays. And, you know, we've got a good process for that as we're working him back into it.
13: And clarity, whether it's Jaden or Marcus Mariota under center against the Colts, should come on Friday. Meanwhile, the Commanders' run defense, after years of struggle, appears to have improved greatly and quickly under local product Durante Jones. His unit currently and quietly ranks third in the NFL in run defense and number one against the run in the advanced DVOA metric. So maybe don't let the Colts' Jonathan Taylor run wild, Durante.
15: Jonathan is unique in his own way. He also has game-breaking speed. He's physical. He comes downhill in a hurry, and so we'll love the challenge this week.
13: The downside of that defense, ranked 31st against the pass out of 32 teams, 27th overall in total yardage allowed. WNBA Defensive Player of the Year goes to Angel Reese, the first Atlanta Dream player to win the award, and by a wide margin after the Baltimore native tallied a league-record 32 double-doubles this season and set multiple rebounding records, including a 26-rebound game and an even 500 boards for the season. Rob Woodfork, WTOP Sports.
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1: 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Over to Ian Crawford in the traffic center.
0: The headlines ahead at 10 o'clock look like this. Capitol Beltway in Maryland, the outer loop work zone after Pennsylvania Avenue left side is blocked. BW Parkway northbound between NASA Goddard and Powder Mill Road with caution may have a single lane getting past that crash activity. And in the district, the Key Bridge work zone is there. Outbound, your left lane is blocked. Inbound is your left turn lane is blocked. WTLP Traffic Center presented by Window Nation. 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I'm Ian Crawford. Your next report in about 10 minutes.
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2: This is going to be a dry evening for us, partly cloudy skies, but this time tomorrow, starting at 6, 7 p.m., there could be some spotty showers showing up for Friday evening. It will, though, be another warm day. Temperatures in the morning in the upper 50s to mid-60s will be just shy of 90 degrees for Friday afternoon. 7 News Chief Meteorologist Veronica Johnson in the Storm Alert Weather Center.
1: It's 76 degrees in the nation's capital.
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1: Good evening, I'm Nick Iannelli. Coming up, the federal government is suing Maryland over a new law that bans law enforcement officers from wearing masks on the job. We'll talk about that in just a moment with Pamela Wood, a reporter with the Banner.
21: A judge has shut the door on a case involving damage at the Lincoln Memorial Reflecting Pool. I'm Mike Marilla.
1: WTOP News time is 10 o'clock.
22: From ABC News, I'm Dave Packer. In a surprise move tonight, New York Governor Kathy Hochul said she issued an executive order to appoint Attorney General Letitia James as a special prosecutor for the alleged gang rape at a Cornell fraternity in 2024.
23: The appointment of New York Attorney General Tish James as special prosecutor comes 5 days after Tompkins County District Attorney Matthew Van Hoonen said he'd reopen the investigation into the alleged gang rape at a Cornell fraternity. In a statement on Thursday night, Governor Hochul said she lost faith in the investigation conducted by Cornell's police department and Van Hoonen. James said she's, quote, ready to lead a process that New Yorkers can trust, guided by the facts and the law. Peter Haralambos, ABC News, New York.
22: Powerful storms and life-threatening flash flooding threatening millions of Americans in the heartland. ABC's Alex Perez is in Dallas.
24: 30 million from Texas to the Midwest are under the gun as powerful storms wreak havoc. In Fort Worth, cars, trucks, and even a city bus got swallowed by floods near Arlington Heights High School just as students were arriving. One woman seen being carried from her car by a firefighter. Others guided to higher ground.
22: In Tennessee,
25: death row inmate Krista Pike alive but in critical condition after Tennessee authorities failed to execute her following multiple lethal injections. Her lawyer saying,
26: I counted at least 7 needles used in her left arm alone. We do know that she is alive right now and receiving life-saving medical care.
22: ABC's Whit Johnson reporting. Less than 8 hours after liftoff, a SpaceX Crew Dragon with 4 NASA and 1 Canadian astronauts has arrived at the International Space Station.
27: So the 12 hooks have completed its hard capture, meaning that the crew is now docked to the International Space Station.
22: Their fast trip from launch to docking set a new U.S. record. 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
1: It's 10:02, Thursday, October 1st. 76 degrees, warm and humid tonight. Lows in the 60s tomorrow. Highs around 90 degrees. Rain later on in the day. Good evening, I'm Nick Iannelli. The federal government is suing Maryland over a new law that bans law enforcement officers from wearing masks on the job. That law took effect today, banning facial coverings and requiring officers to clearly identify themselves. The Justice Department argues Maryland and its counties don't have the authority to regulate how federal agents do their jobs. Reporter Pamela Wood with the Banner is following the story, and she joined us to talk more.
28: The federal government sued the state of Maryland today over this brand new law that requires all law enforcement officers, all police, to not wear masks and to carry identification. Now, we've all seen these kind of scary pictures of masked, unidentified agents doing immigration enforcement, and this was Maryland's response to it. The federal government, however, says this violates the supremacy clause of the U.S. Constitution, which gives the federal government the upper hand when laws are in conflict between the states and the federal government.
1: Maryland's attorney general basically told everybody that something like this was coming. He warned months ago that this specific law could face a constitutional challenge. How strong would you say the state's legal defense is? It seems like the state has had time to prepare for this.
28: Attorney General Anthony Brown did warn that this law would be ripe for a legal challenge and gave that warning to lawmakers and the governor. Now, the leaders of the Democratic majority in the General Assembly said that they crafted this law very carefully. They're hopeful, at least, that it will withstand the scrutiny of the courts, and we'll see how that plays out. Interestingly enough, Governor Wes Moore, who did sign this bill into law earlier this year, said he would not comment on the pending litigation.
1: An interesting piece of this also is it doesn't just target Maryland as a whole. It actually gets down into specific jurisdictions in Maryland. For example, Montgomery and Prince George's counties have their own laws on the books as it relates to masks and other face coverings for law enforcement. So those other laws in the counties, they're facing the same legal test now.
28: That's absolutely right. Multiple counties in Maryland considered laws similar to this state one, particularly Democratic majority counties. Prince George's County put theirs into effect in April. Montgomery County put theirs into effect in May. And those are wrapped into the lawsuit as well. President Trump's Department of Justice is suing all three, the state of Maryland, Prince George's County, and Montgomery County.
1: As this moves through the courts now, what happens? Do federal immigration agents in Maryland have to follow the mask requirements in the meantime? Does this affect what they're allowed to do?
28: As of today, this is the law of the land in the state of Maryland that, except for a few rare exceptions, law enforcement officers can't wear masks and they have to be identified. That's what the law says in the state of Maryland. Will the federal government comply? We'll see. I wouldn't be surprised if the Department of Justice seeks an injunction or restraining order here to prevent the law from being in effect. But as of now, this is the law in Maryland.
1: That's Pamela Wood, a reporter with The Banner. A judge here in Washington has permanently dismissed the case against a man accused of damaging the Lincoln Memorial reflecting pool. WTOP's Mike Murillo tells us about the judge's decision and how it addresses any political implications.
3: A D.C. judge has thrown out the felony case against former Olympian David Hearn for good. Judge Todd Edelman dismissed the charge with prejudice, meaning prosecutors can't bring the case back. In his ruling, Edelman says dismissing it without prejudice could leave Hearn exposed to what he called the possibility of a meritless, politically motivated prosecution down the road. The case unraveled after U.S. Attorney Jeanine Pirro's office said new evidence showed damage to the reflecting pool wasn't caused by Hearn, but by problems with installation work done by a contractor. Hearn's lawyers say the case never should have been filed and called the ruling a victory for the rule of law. Hearn had faced a felony destruction of property charge tied to damage discovered at the pool in June. Mike Murillo, WTOP News.
4: I'm Jimmy Alexander.
5: It is a huge victory for the rule of law.
4: Mary Dorman with Washington Litigation Group, one of Hearn's attorneys, says it was also a win for her client.
5: It sets a precedent that shows the government what it cannot do.
4: The former Olympic canoeist was accused of causing more than $1,000 in damage after prosecutors said he pulled up part of the reflecting pool's liner in June. The prosecutors later dropped the case after new evidence showed Hearn wasn't responsible.
6: I was disappointed with Jeanine Pirro.
4: Which did not please President Donald Trump.
6: She folded like an umbrella.
5: There is no place for political considerations in criminal prosecutions in this country.
4: As for whether Hearn would sue the federal government or any lawyer involved in his prosecution,
5: I don't have anything to share right now specifically about next steps. Right now, we're celebrating this victory.
4: Jimmy Alexander, WTOP News.
1: As plans take shape for the East Potomac Golf Links in D.C., there are some reports that changes could also be coming to Ohio Drive, raising concerns among people who use that busy roadway. WTOP's Annalisa Gale.
7: There are questions about the future of Ohio Drive after an anonymous source reported to the Washington Post that President Donald Trump has been floating the idea of making changes to Ohio Drive in order for the East Potomac Golf Links to stretch to the water's edge nearby. WTOP's Dave Dildine says pedestrians and cyclists would see the most impact if that happens.
8: It's a scenic byway and a bikeway and a place where the public parks to take in the scenic views of the waterfront, District Wharf, Haynes Point. So the loss of that road and access to that park system would certainly be a setback for a lot of the people who like to bike, walk, stroll, and take in the views.
7: According to the Associated Press, last month, the Trump administration awarded contracts to begin work on the East Potomac Golf Links. The Interior Department, which controls the National Park Service, has not responded to our request for comment at this time. Annalisa Gale, WTOP News.
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10: Michael and Son.
1: WTOP traffic and weather over to Ian Crawford in the traffic center.
0: Couple of crashes to clear up for you right now in Maryland, Nick. We're going to start on the Capitol Beltway. We had the work zone on the outer loop after Pennsylvania Avenue, still slugging you along the right side to get by it. The new crash is going to be on the outer loop near College Park in Route 1, exit 25, just beyond the ramps for exit 25, blocking a left lane. BW Parkway, northbound crash activity after NASA Goddard near Beaver Dam, with caution to have a single lane getting by. After that, it's Work Zone Serenade, friends, on the Capitol Belt. Or check that, on 95 in Maryland, we have the Work Zone near 32, blocks the right side. The earlier crash we had, 95 northbound near 175, that is gone. 270 southbound, you got work near Montgomery Village Avenue. That is along the right side, to be blocking a right lane. Farther afield, 70 westbound, leaving Frederick, heading for Baltimore. The work after East Patrick Street has two right lanes blocked. In Maryland, in Virginia, I should say, on 95 southbound, watch for work near the Fairfax County Parkway. That should be blocking a left lane. Avoid the malarkey, shenanigans, and all that. They come with fake payments, unsafe meetups, and endless haggling. 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Go to FitzBuysCars.com. I'm Ian Crawford. Your next report in 10 minutes.
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2: The last little push of summery air coming our way as we get ready to wrap up the week. Today we saw high temperatures in the low and mid 80s. And tomorrow we could be in the mid to upper 80s for your afternoon. It is going to be quite mild after starting out Friday at 57 to 65 degrees. We'll be partly cloudy. 87 to 90 degrees, the range for Friday. And there's a chance for some rain showers by 6 to 7 p.m. Occasional rain showers this weekend with temperatures in the low to mid 60s. I'm 7 News Chief Meteorologist Veronica Johnson in the Storm Alert Weather Center.
1: Looking at the temperatures here, we are around 70 degrees. It's 68 in Fairfax, 74 on the National Mall. It is 75 outside WTOP studios. Money News with John Wardock.
10: For beer fans, it's the end of an era. Guinness is closing its Maryland brewery. Diageo North America announcing the decision Thursday. The Halethorpe Brewery opened in 2018 and was the first Guinness brewery in the U.S. since the 1950s. The Baltimore Banner says the brewery's last day is November 1st. Need a mortgage to buy a home? You should expect to pay more. The 30-year fixed-rate mortgage has spiked. It has risen to its highest level in 3 years. Freddie Mac says the 30-year is now almost 7.3%. Really modest gains for the major stock averages Thursday. The Dow Jones Industrial Average up 20 points. The S&P 500 added 14. The NASDAQ was up 10. West Texas crude adding 3%, settling at almost $93 a barrel. John Wardock, WTOP News.
22: ABC News, I'm Dave Packer. New York Governor Kathy Hochul tonight saying she issued an executive order to appoint New York Attorney General Letitia James as special prosecutor for the alleged gang rape that took place at Cornell University at a fraternity in 2024. Powerful storms and life-threatening flash flooding threatening millions of Americans in the heartland. ABC's Alex Perez is in Dallas tonight.
11: Terrifying moment on Interstate 80 in Omaha when a semi jackknifed right in front of Tyler Cross. He caught it on his dash cam. It's a miracle he was able to stop in time. That same system spawning multiple tornadoes in the plains, storm chasers documenting the destruction as this twister touched down northwest of Wichita.
12: Structures are getting hit.
11: Thankfully, no one was hurt.
22: Tennessee Governor Bill Lee has paused all further death row executions this year and ordered an independent review following yesterday's botched execution of death row inmate Krista Pike. She's said to be alive but in critical condition. This is ABC News.
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1: Good evening. I'm Nick Ionelli. Thanks for listening. Thousands of Amazon Prime customers in D.C. are getting money back over slower deliveries east of the Anacostia River. The company has settled a lawsuit accusing it of quietly excluding parts of Ward 7 and 8 from its own delivery network while charging customers the same Prime membership fees while they waited longer for packages. D.C.'s Attorney General says Amazon will refund more than $7 million to about 69,000 customers. One of those customers is Suri Michael, who lives in D.C. in Ward 7. We spoke with her.
12: I moved to Ward 7 about 6 years ago. And with that, I brought along my Amazon Prime from Alexandria with the expectations I will still receive the same type of services. It raised my attention and I started doing a little research, even including my neighbors here in my new community, as well as my neighbors in my old community and some friends that lived in other parts of the district. I reached back out to Amazon and asked the question, like, what's going on? Why is my packages not being delivered in a timely manner? And they gave me a reason of, oh, it must be a technical issue. It must be a hiccup in the system. So what I did was I did a little trial. I ordered the same thing to my current residence that I'm living in and to my old residence. The item was delivered at my old address in Old Town Alexandria the next day, but the package that I delivered at my new residence in Ward 7 was not. It took about 5 days to get it. And then over time, it started extending out from 3 to 5 days to 5 to 7 to 10 days in some cases. And a lot of my neighbors saying, well, yeah, I'm noticing the same thing. I didn't get any resolution from Amazon proper. So I went to the Attorney General and I just said, hey, this is impacting the well-being of my community.
1: Not every delivery from Amazon is just an impulse buy or something like that. People get important items that need to be urgently delivered to them. Did that happen in your community that because of this problem, people didn't get something really important delivered in a timely manner?
12: So one thing I can say is one of my neighbors, she's a teacher, she homeschools. And so she ordered some things for her curriculum and she did not get that for some time. My neighbor across the street, her husband had a massive stroke and had to have medical supplies and she did not get these supplies right away. She actually had to go down to some type of community center to get assistance from a donation. And I said, that is ridiculous. That is outrageous. You ordered this stuff from Amazon with a Prime membership and you did not get this.
1: So you did a lot. You led the charge in your community. Now today we found out about the settlements. What do you think? Are you satisfied with how this all ended?
12: Satisfied is a stretch. A $1 trillion company doubled down and took advantage of these poor people in this community, discriminated against us and didn't blink an eye. Until they were called out on it by the Attorney General.
1: That's D.C. resident Suri Michael, one of the Amazon customers impacted by today's settlement. Amazon denies wrongdoing, saying it chose to settle rather than continue a lengthy legal fight. There was a big protest today near the site of President Trump's proposed triumphal arch close to the entrance to Arlington National Cemetery. Critics argue that structure would overwhelm historic landmarks, and they say it should not be built without congressional approval. But plans appear, at least, to be going ahead, with markers and construction equipment spotted nearby. WTOP's Steve Karish was there.
14: Well, take a look at it. It's bigger than anything, any monument in Washington.
15: John Gunderson is a Vietnam vet and one of the plaintiffs suing the Trump administration to stop the arch.
14: And this is desecration of holy ground. And it's also not dedicated to veterans. It's really an ego of one man.
15: That notion that this is a special place for veterans and their families also brought Barbara Best to the protest.
17: I'm here because many of my relatives are buried at Arlington Cemetery. And this, I think, building an arch would be very disrespectful. And I'm pissed as hell at Trump.
15: The president unveiled plans for the arch in April. It was approved by the U.S. Commission of Fine Arts, whose members were appointed by Trump. In Memorial Circle, Steve Karish, WTOP News.
1: A man in D.C. who's accused of killing a 3-year-old girl last year has now pleaded guilty in that case. WTOP's Alan Etter has that.
18: 25-year-old Charles Rucker sat silent for most of the proceeding. This was supposed to be a status hearing for the trial, which was to have begun in December. But in court, details of a plea agreement reached between the defense and prosecution revealed 30 years in jail on one count of first-degree murder while armed, plus an extra 5 years for three assault with a dangerous weapon charges. That is the minimum for a first-degree murder charge. He could have faced up to 60 years in prison. 3-year-old Honesty Cheadle, along with three other family members, were sitting in a parked car in the early morning hours of July 5th. Rucker now admits he was the one who fired at least 6 times into the car. Honesty was struck in the head and died 2 days later. Her mother, Shanita, was in the courtroom. I asked her later if she was satisfied with the plea.
19: I don't know what to say about that. My satisfaction is I would love my daughters to still be here with me. So I just leave everything up to God and the judge.
18: Other family members said they were not at all satisfied with that deal. Rucker will be sentenced December 14th. Alan Etter, WTOP News.
1: 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Over to Ian Crawford in the traffic center.
0: Couple crashes to talk about. We start in Maryland on the outer loop of the Capitol Beltway near College Park. Left lane blocked by the crash activity. You try to make your way from College Park towards Silver Spring. The rest of it really is just work zones, though. We've got lots of work. One big one on the Capitol Beltway on the outer loop near Pennsylvania Avenue. Left side blocked there. It's a slog to get through there. But once you're through it, you're okay. The other issue that we had outstanding in Maryland that's now been cleared up is the crash on the BW Parkway northbound near NASA Goddard, now all gone. 124, check that, 270 southbound near 124, work is blocking the right lane. And in Virginia, Capitol Beltway is quiet for now. 95 southbound, watch for work near the Fairfax County Parkway along the left side. May have some mobile work near Stafford southbound on 95. That may be on the left side. In the district, the big one is the Key Bridge work. Both directions at M Street. Inbound, your left turn lane is blocked. Outbound, your left lane is blocked. And because of all that, that means a little shift in your traffic pattern as you make your way on M Street and Canal Road past the Key Bridge. I'm Ian Crawford. Your next report in 10 minutes.
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2: Talk about a super nice evening. It is warm, 70 to 74 degrees with partly cloudy skies. Tonight will drop off to about 57 to 65 degrees. And then another super warm afternoon for Friday, 87 to 90 degrees. I'm 7 News Chief Meteorologist Veronica Johnson in the Storm Alert Weather Center.
1: 73 degrees in Georgetown, 68 in Bowie, 75 degrees outside of our studios. 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Taxpayer-funded TV spots touting President Trump are facing more scrutiny just weeks before the midterms.
20: We will rout the fake news media, and we will liberate America from these villains once and for all.
1: Congressional Democrats are calling for an investigation into the ads, which the White House describes as public service announcements. As WTOP Capitol Hill correspondent Mitchell Miller says, Maryland Congressman Jamie Raskin is leading calls for that federal investigation.
21: Congressman Raskin wants the Government Accountability Office and the Office of Special Counsel to look into a wide range of issues, including where the money came from for these ads, how they got approved, how they might violate various laws, including the Hatch Act, which prohibits executive branch employees from using their official positions to interfere with an election. He has sent a letter seeking a probe in addition to action by Senate Democrats. They want the Homeland Security Secretary, Mark Wayne Mullen, to answer their questions about reports the ads have been paid for by redirecting $20 million from Customs and Border Enforcement.
1: But even if these spots are found to be illegal, is there anything that can be done to get them off the air soon?
21: I would be very surprised if people stop seeing these ads while watching TV ahead of the midterms. The White House has made its position clear, and President Trump this week said he doesn't see anything wrong with airing them. Even if there was a formal legal challenge to airing these spots, there's just not enough time between now and the election for the issue to be resolved. And the head of the FCC, Brendan Carr, said this week he sees no problem with the ads and that for him they don't raise any red flags. So this seems a lot like other issues such as the demolition of the East Wing of the White House or the closing of the Kennedy Center, where the administration takes action and then sees no need to beg for forgiveness later.
1: A similar project, this triumphal arch being proposed by the Trump administration. There was a big protest today near the site of where that arch would be built, right by Arlington National Cemetery. And there was also an effort in the Senate this week to block that project What happened with that?
21: This was a little bit under the radar, but it was a proposal from Oregon Senator Jeff Merkley. He's an opponent of the arch, and he attended today's demonstration. He brought up a bill earlier this week under unanimous consent, arguing that the president has no constitutional power to unilaterally build an arch.
3: Constructing things with no authorization and no funding is in violation of the separation of powers.
21: Merkley and Maryland Senator Chris Van Hollen are among the co-sponsors of the No Funds for the Trump's Illegal Arch Act, which would have blocked the arch, but a Republican objected and no action was taken.
1: And on the political front, there's new polling in some key congressional races in Virginia.
21: More concerns for Republicans. Virginia 1st Congressional District is considered a bellwether for the midterms. And a new Washington Post Schar School poll has Democrat Shannon Taylor, who's the top prosecutor in Henrico County, with a 50-46% lead over Republican Rob Whitman. He has served in the House for 20 years. The poll is within the margin of error, but part of the reason it's so significant is that Whitman won 2 years ago by close to 13%. Another poll in the 5th District, which is more conservative, has Republican Congressman John McGuire leading Democrat Tom Perriello, a former congressman, 51-45%. And that is a district that Donald Trump won by 12 percentage points in 2024. So we'll have to see how these polls move ahead in the next few weeks.
1: That's WTOP Capitol Hill correspondent Mitchell Miller.
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26: The Commanders continue prep for Sunday's international game against the Colts and keeping them guessing about who's playing at quarterback. Jaden Daniels, again a limited participant with a brace on his injured elbow. You really trying to play 2 weeks after the second dislocation, JD5?
27: I love football. I play football. I mean, I get paid to play football, so I owe it to, you know, my teammates and stuff like that. Everybody's hurting. Something's wrong with somebody on this team, so I just feel like it's just for me, just being a leader, being a guy, just going out there and giving my shot to go out there and play and obviously protect myself.
26: As for re-injury, Jaden?
27: That's what the brace is for. Obviously, you have those conversations and the people that I need to have those conversations with. And if the surgery needed to be ASAP, then you got to do what's best for me. But obviously we have those conversations. And I'm blessed enough to go back out there on the practice field.
26: Elsewhere on the injury front, Rashad White for the second straight day, the only Commander sidelined at practice because of a shoulder injury. A day after Angel Reese helped eliminate the Mystics from the playoffs, the Atlanta Dream Center in Baltimore native is named the WNBA's Defensive Player of the Year. Her first season in the ATL was historic, setting multiple league records in rebounding and the all-time record of 32 double-doubles in a single season. If you want to feel old, top 60 basketball recruit Abdul Malik Olajuwon has committed to play at SMU. In the same state, his Hall of Fame father, Hakeem Olajuwon, became a legend in Houston, both at the university and with the Rockets as a two-time finals MVP in the mid-90s. Rob Woodwork, WTOP Sports.
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1: 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Over to Ian Crawford in the traffic center.
0: The headlines just ahead of 10:30 on the outer loop of the Capitol Beltway in Maryland. It is a big work zone. The left side is blocked, and that'll carry you to about Central Avenue. In Virginia, there is work 95 southbound, supposed to be anyway, near the Fairfax County Parkway. Left lane should be getting, let's check that, should be blocking a left lane. District travel to Key Bridge work continues. At M Street, both directions affected. Outbounders, you only have your left lane is blocked, I should say. Inbounders, your left turn lane is blocked. I'm Ian Crawford, your next report in 10 minutes.
1: Feeling warm and humid tonight, lows in the 60s. Tomorrow, partly cloudy, highs around 90, rain later in the day.
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1: Good evening. I'm Nick Iannelli. Juan Herrera is our producer. A D.C. judge has officially thrown out the case against a man accused of damaging the Lincoln Memorial reflecting pool. WTOP's Mike Murillo tells us the judge took an extra step to make sure the case can't be brought back.
11: A victory for the rule of law and for an innocent American is how attorneys for former Olympian David Hearn describe a judge's decision to dismiss the case against him with prejudice. The judge agreed with the defense team's argument that not dismissing the case with prejudice would potentially subject Hearn to a meritless, politically motivated prosecution in the future. Hearn was charged with one felony count of destruction of property after he reached into the pool and examined a chunk of the newly peeled coating. The case fell apart when U.S. Attorney for D.C. Jeanine Pirro's office said new evidence showed the damage to the reflecting pool was a result of a contractor's work. The charge had Hearn facing up to 10 years in prison if convicted. Mike Murillo, WTOP News.
1: Israeli Prime Minister Benjamin Netanyahu says the co-pilot accused of trying to crash a Fly Dubai passenger jet was suicidal and had been radicalized. That co-pilot's accused of attacking the captain in the cockpit during a flight to Tel Aviv this week, sending the plane into a nosedive. Passengers were able to subdue him, and backup pilots safely landed the plane in Saudi Arabia. More from CBS News correspondent MTS Tayeb.
16: Covered in blood, Fly Dubai passenger Asif Rajawan appealed to anyone who might be listening.
2: Whoever is hearing me, we need help, he says. We are in the Tobruk area of Saudi Arabia. All the passengers are okay, but not the pilot. A little more than 2 hours into the journey from Dubai to Tel Aviv, screams after the co-pilot allegedly attacked the captain in the cockpit. Then, a sudden steep dive, the plane plunging 14,000 feet in less than 30 seconds. The aftermath of the violence, two bloodied men, the wounded captain, Smith Machar, an Indian national. And beside him, the co-pilot accused of stabbing him, restrained on the cabin floor. CBS News has learned he is of Omani origin. Israeli officials say the captain, despite his wounds, managed to unlock the cockpit door before collapsing. An act that gave those outside a chance to intervene. Rajwan was among the passengers who rushed in, helping overpower the attacker pilot. Another passenger and two reserve pilots then took the controls and pulled the aircraft out of its dive. Later landed the Boeing 737 safely. Nearly 10 hours after their ordeal began, a replacement Fly Dubai plane brought most of the stranded passengers to Israel's Ben-Gurion Airport. Among them, Asif Rajwan.
12: You don't think, you just act.
2: Prime Minister Benjamin Netanyahu was also there and met with some passengers, calling them heroes. Earlier in the day, his office said it was treating the incident as a terrorist attack.
1: That's CBS News correspondent MTS Taieb. So the U.S. is already at war with Iran. Now two suspected terror plots in two different countries are raising new concerns. Both have potential ties to Iran.
14: First, this week there was Britain. Counterterrorism police have arrested a 27-year-old British-Iranian dual national. The investigation centers near RAF Fairford, where American bombers fly out against Iran. Police found elements that may have been a part of a plot to attack the base. Britain sees strong signs of Iranian involvement. So does President Trump. Tehran, of course, denying involvement. Then, a scare in the sky. A Fly Dubai jet bound for Israel. 174 aboard. Authorities say the co-pilot stabbed the captain. The plane dove. Passengers and crew fought back, and against very steep odds, the jet landed safely in Saudi Arabia. The suspect, an Omani national, in Emirati custody. President Trump and Israeli Prime Minister Benjamin Netanyahu are pointing to Iran. So far, no link has been established. MI5 says it's tracked more than 20 potentially lethal Iran-backed plots in the last year.
1: That's WTOP National Security Correspondent J.J. Green. Members of both parties are raising questions about President Trump's use of taxpayer money to pay for TV spots featuring him before the midterms. Maryland Congressman Jamie Raskin is calling for a federal investigation into that. WTOP's Mitchell Miller today on the Hill.
15: The ads, which the White House calls public service announcements, have been airing during popular sporting events. One of them is based on a campaign ad Donald Trump ran in 2024.
17: This is the final battle. With you at my side, we will demolish the deep state.
15: Congressman Raskin and California Democrat George Whitesides say the ads are illegal. They've sent a letter to the Government Accountability Office and the Office of Special Counsel seeking an investigation into the total amount of taxpayer funds used by the president to distribute the ads. Democratic senators have also written to the Homeland Security Secretary, following up on reports the agency has moved $20 million in funding that was originally supposed to go to Customs and Border Protection. On Capitol Hill, Mitchell Miller, WTOP News.
1: CBS News correspondent Nancy Cordes asked President Trump about those ads.
18: These were President Trump's first public comments about these controversial ads that first started airing on TV last week, featuring him touting his accomplishments with the unusual tagline, paid for by the U.S. government. CBS News has confirmed that DHS paid a private agency up to $20 million for this ad campaign. Your critics say those ads might violate federal propaganda laws. Well, why should U.S. taxpayers pay for that?
19: Well, I'm not running for office.
18: Right.
19: And so the ads are, given by me, but I'm not running for office. And I don't talk about anybody. That's an ad for the spirit of our country. Now, if somebody said that that's wrong, I'll gladly pay the money. But these are ads for the country.
18: Is it a good use of taxpayer dollars?
19: You have to understand, I'm not promoting a candidate. I'm not promoting myself because I'm not running for office. I'm promoting the country.
18: Multiple Senate Republicans have spoken out against the use of public funds for these ads. One of them, Tom Tillis, even likened the ads to something that might be aired by the Hungarian dictator Viktor Orban.
1: That's CBS News Chief White House Correspondent Nancy Cordes.
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1: WTOP traffic and weather. Over to Ian Crawford in the traffic center.
0: As we sing another chorus of Work Zone Serenade, Nick, we're going to start on the Capitol Beltway. That's where the big one is right now. It's the outer loop work in Prince George's County after Pennsylvania Avenue. Blocks the left side and will carry you up to about Central Avenue before you get all your lanes back. Other issues we had on the Maryland Beltway are now done away with. 95 northbound work after 30, right near 32, has the right side blocked. 270 southbound, the work near 124 blocks the right lane. Across the Bay Bridge, the eastbound span has gone 90 by. All the work is going, all the traffic is going to be on the westbound span as they do the work on the eastbound span. Two lanes each direction, one lane each direction on the westbound span. On the Virginia side, on 95 southbound, watch for work that may have formed up near the Fairfax County Parkway on the left side. There may be mobile work afoot after Stafford as you go southbound on 95. That should be over on the left side. District travel, mainly good, except if you're trying to get across the Key Bridge. That's challenging. We have work in both directions on the Key Bridge at M Street Northwest. The outbound left lane is blocked as you try to get to Roslyn. Inbounders from Roslyn to Georgetown, the left turn lane inbound is blocked. 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Ian Crawford, next report in 10 minutes.
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23: This is going to be a dry evening for us, partly cloudy skies, but this time tomorrow, starting at 6, 7 p.m., there could be some spotty showers showing up for Friday evening. It will, though, be another warm day. Temperatures in the morning in the upper 50s to mid-60s will be just shy of 90 degrees for Friday afternoon. 7 News, Chief Meteorologist Veronica Johnson in the Storm Alert Weather Center.
1: It's 75 degrees in Washington. 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
24: One Life Fitness has major plans for Tyson's Corner. The company says it's going to build a special location there covering more than 100,000 square feet. The new One Life Fitness Tyson's Galleria will take over the former Saks Fifth Avenue store. Don't grab your gym bag quite yet. The club won't open until late next year. Employment search firm Robert Half has a new survey on hiring in the D.C. area. Trey Barnett in the D.C. office says local hiring managers are competing for talent right now.
28: We found out that 54% of managers are offering higher than planned starting salaries with specialized skills, siding, as the top reason. And then also 70% in D.C. say job offers are more competitive than they were 3 years ago.
24: Tiny gains for stocks Thursday. The Dow up 20. The S&P added 14. The Nasdaq rising 10. John Werdock, WTOP News.
1: The race to replace California Governor Gavin Newsom is entering the home stretch, with the two candidates meeting for their first debate since the primary. Democrat Javier Becerra and Republican Steve Hilton. Here's Becerra.
4: What he would do is he would damage our state even further, make it harder for working families. He'd make it tough for folks like my parents, who came to this country with $12, and they settled in California. They were able to build the California dream, but they had to work hard.
1: And Hilton.
7: The quickest way to get more money in people's pockets is for the government to take less out.
1: So what was the big takeaway from that debate?
8: It's about affordability, affordability, affordability, affordability. But aside from that, the biggest and sharpest clash was over the president's immigration enforcement policies. Becerra repeatedly tried to tie Hilton to Trump and ICE. While Hilton argued that Becerra represents more of the same after years and years of Democratic control in Sacramento, the immigration produced some of the biggest, most heated exchanges of the night, with the two really going after each other on the issue, just showing how important that issue is right now in California and really throughout the midterm landscape. Becerra has a substantial advantage. If you look at the Vote Hub average of recent legitimate polls, it shows Becerra

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1: Critical condition after authorities failed to execute her following multiple lethal injections. Less than 8 hours after liftoff, a SpaceX Crew Dragon with four NASA astronauts and one Canadian astronaut on board arrived at their destination.
2: Great news. We have confirmed that the 12 hooks have completed its hard capture, meaning that the crew is now docked to the International Space Station.
1: This is ABC News.
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8: Good evening. I'm Nick Iannelli. Thanks for being with us tonight. Tom Cruise is trading in the Mission Impossible stunts for a strange role. He plays a billionaire oil tycoon in Digger, a dark comedy about an environmental catastrophe caused by Cruise's character.
9: Mr. President, 55 minutes ago, my company informed me of the explosion on our rig,
10: causing massive water displacement and triggering a tsunami.
9: Models estimate casualties in the hundreds of thousands.
11: Now Digger here got us into this mess, and Digger's gonna dig us out.
8: Film critic Christian Toto, host of the Hollywood in Toto podcast.
12: I'm so glad to see Tom Cruise, who's a legitimately terrific actor, really just lose himself in a role like this. This is nothing like we've seen him before. He is fully invested in this Digger character, Digger Rockwell, the tycoon you mentioned. And it's fascinating. And he's all in and he's changed his appearance. And these are all the things you think you get an Oscar for. And he's wonderful. But the story itself is a complete mess. It's a black comedy. It's a satire for sure. And there are some laughs in the initial few scenes, and then the laughs dry up, and then it just becomes really screeching. And listen, John Goodman's one of my favorite character actors. He's the best of the best, and he shouts his entire performance. It's that kind of movie. I don't know what they were thinking. It certainly involves climate change. It pokes fun at people for using too much oil. All well and good, and all interesting information, but the story is a mess, and there's a storytelling device here that's in play that's significant that I can't even go near. I don't want to mention it. I don't want to spoil things. You'd have to go in fresh and check it out. But it does not work, and it really cuts the whole main narrative out by the knees. So this is a misfire. You know, everyone's saying it's a big swing. Yes, it's a big swing. And yes, I like seeing Tom Cruise stretch as much as he's stretching here, but the results are disastrous.
8: Tom Cruise is probably the biggest movie star in the world. He's 64 years old now, really getting up there. Does this role suggest that we're going to start to see him in different movies than we have in the past?
12: You know, I don't know. He's already lined up Dave's of Thunder 2, which is more in the Tom Cruise mold. But he should be doing things like this. I have no problem with that. He's a wonderful actor. He can kind of disappear and not be the movie star. So I understand the impetus behind a decision like this. Listen, at some point, you're going to have to change the kind of roles that you're tackling. But, you know, he seems to be ageless. He looks amazing for his age. And we've seen action stars like Liam Neeson go into their 70s and still crack skulls. So I think he's still got that in him. But I also would love to see him stretch more. He's stretching a lot. It just doesn't really all work out.
8: Let's talk about another new one. Anne Hathaway stars in Verity, which is a psychological thriller based on the best-selling novel. What do you think about that one?
12: Listen, if you don't mind rolling your eyes through a movie and you're ready and willing to accept a potboiler and see twists that don't make a lot of sense, so that kind of rub you the wrong way, you'll be fine with Verity. It's a story about a young author played by Dota Johnson. She's going to be ghostwriting a famous author for her next novel. That's Anne Hathaway. Her character is very, very sick. She's incapacitated, so we need someone else to kind of keep those books coming. And things get complicated. There's a husband involved, and there's a possible flirtation there. So there's lots of juicy elements. Good actors all around, including Josh Hartnett as the husband character. So no problem there. It's just a little bit over the top. It's ripe. It's a potboiler. It's the kind of story you think, oh gosh, it almost reminded me of a Netflix TV show where you kind of, you feel it's a guilty pleasure, but you keep hitting that next episode button because you can't stop. So if all that is for you, I'd say go with it. If you like the book, I think you'll enjoy it as well. But if you're looking for a smart, taut thriller that makes a lot of sense, Verity is not for you.
8: That's Christian Toto, film critic and host of the Hollywood in Toto podcast. WTOP traffic and weather. Over to Ian Crawford in the traffic center.
13: They've rolled out the barrels and the cones on the Capitol Beltway outer loop near Pennsylvania Avenue. That's where you start losing the left side. Two to the right, getting you by the work that will carry

0: for you to Central Avenue. On the rest of the Maryland roadways, 95 north bogging down because of the work zone near 32. Exit 38, the right side is blocked. 270 southbound, some work near 124 blocking the right lane. Across the Bay Bridge, the eastbound span is out of commission while they do work, so two-way traffic on the westbound span. In Virginia, 95 southbound, watch for work near the Fairfax County Parkway. Should be on the left side if it's there. There may be some mobile work afoot after Stafford, exit 140. That should be along the left side with caution. In the district, the southeast-southwest freeway is fine. The Key Bridge is holding its own, honestly. The work zone there at M Street, both directions affected. Inbounders, you lose the left turn lane. Outbounders heading toward Roslyn, you lose the left lane. I'm Ian Crawford. Your next traffic report in 10 minutes.
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2: Talk about a super nice evening. It is warm, 70 to 74 degrees with partly cloudy skies. Tonight will drop off to about 57 to 65 degrees. And then another super warm afternoon for Friday, 87 to 90 degrees. I'm 7 News Chief Meteorologist Veronica Johnson in the Storm Alert Weather Center.
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1: 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Here's Rob Woodfork.
16: The Commanders practiced in the rain at a golf resort north of London. They did so without Rashad White, who was the lone non-participant for the second straight day. Jaden Daniels remained limited by his braced-up, dislocated elbow, David Blau.
17: Yeah, I think it's just the continued progression of being comfortable with the brace on, being able to go out and play ball like he plays. And, you know, we've got a good process for that as we're working him back into it.
16: And clarity, whether it's Jaden or Marcus Mariota under center against the Colts, should come on Friday. Meanwhile, the Commanders run defense after years of struggle appears to have improved greatly and quickly under local product Durante Jones. His unit currently and quietly ranks third in the NFL in run defense and number one against the run in the advanced DVOA metric. So maybe don't let the Colts' Jonathan Taylor run wild, Durante.
18: Jonathan is unique in his own way. He also has game-breaking speed. He's physical. He comes downhill in a hurry, and so we'll love the challenge this week.
16: The downside of that defense, ranked 31st against the pass out of 32 teams, 27th overall in total yardage allowed. WNBA Defensive Player of the Year goes to Angel Reese, the first Atlanta Dream player to win the award, and by a wide margin after the Baltimore native tallied a league record 32 double-doubles this season and set multiple rebounding records, including a 26-rebound game and an even 500 boards for the season. Rob Woodfork, WTOP Sports.
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1: 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Over to Ian Crawford in the traffic center.
0: Just had a surprise dropped on us. Woodrow Wilson Bridge called us up, told us they will be opening the bridge at 11 o'clock. In about 90 seconds from now, they'll be opening the bridge to allow a ship to pass beneath. So expect delays Oxon Hill to Alexandria on the Capitol Beltway as they open the Wilson Bridge. You'll find those delays in each direction. On the Capitol Beltway in Maryland, I should say, the outer loop work after Pennsylvania Avenue blocks the left side. 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I'm Ian Crawford. Your next report with Robert Workman in 10 minutes.
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2: Talk about a super nice evening. It is warm, 70 to 74 degrees with partly cloudy skies. Tonight we'll drop off to about 57 to 65 degrees. And then another super warm afternoon for Friday, 87 to 90 degrees. I'm 7 News Chief Meteorologist Veronica Johnson in the Storm Alert Weather Center.
1: 67 degrees in Hyattsville, 71 in Herndon, 70 degrees outside of our studios.
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1: Good evening, I'm Nick Ainelli. Coming up, a judge has blocked federal prosecutors from refiling charges against a former Olympian who is accused of damaging the Lincoln Memorial reflecting pool. We'll talk about the latest on that in just a moment with the Washington Post. The federal government is now suing Maryland over a new law that bans law enforcement officers from wearing masks while on the job. The Dow was up 20 points today. NASDAQ was up 10. It's 11 o'clock.
4: From ABC News, I'm Dave Packer. Tonight, New York Governor Kathy Hochul appointed a special prosecutor to oversee the investigation into the Cornell gang rape accusations. Hochul says she's lost faith in the local district attorney's ability to handle the case. This is Cornell students demand the school answer questions on how it handled the initial report from Jane Doe. Freshman Alexandra Poggio.
6: Over the past week or so, there's just been this really big shift of there is a lot of anxiety. There's a little bit of fear that's also coming up, but I think there's also a lot of disillusion and disappointment in the administration.
4: Attorneys for Krista Pike are asking for her death sentence to be commuted in the wake of her botched execution last night in Tennessee. She's said to be in critical condition at a hospital. The family of Renee Good, the woman shot and killed by an ICE agent in Minneapolis back in January, have filed two separate lawsuits against the federal government. Becca Good, who is Renee's partner, said at a press conference announcing the suit that Renee was the love of her life.
24: The whole world had to watch as our entire universe was destroyed. As the sunshine was my amazing Renee was robbed from us, from her children, and from her community that loved her.
4: Meanwhile, ICE officers have been ordered not to engage in high-speed car chases and to make vehicle stops only if they've completed specific training under new internal guidance issued after several drivers were shot. In Las Vegas tonight.
25: It was 9 years ago that shots first rang out at the south end of the Strip. That night changed our city forever.
4: Mayor Shelley Berkeley at a vigil marking those who died on this date. The Route 91 Harvest Festival mass shooting. A gunman opened fire from the window of a hotel, killing 58 people at the music festival and wounding hundreds of others. Two others died from their injuries in the years following. 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
1: 11:02, Thursday, October 1st, 74 degrees, warm and humid tonight. Tomorrow, highs around 90 degrees, rain later in the day. Good evening, I'm Nick Ainelli. A judge has permanently blocked federal prosecutors from refiling charges against a former Olympian accused of damaging the Lincoln Memorial reflecting pool. David Hearn was arrested over the summer after reaching for a piece of liner floating in the pool and was later indicted on a felony vandalism charge. Prosecutors dropped the case after evidence suggested the damage was caused by faulty installation and not vandalism. And today the case was back in court. We talked about it with Washington Post reporter Jasmine Golden.
26: A judge has officially decided that federal prosecutors cannot refile charges against Mr. David Hearn, the former Olympian who was arrested at the reflecting pool in the summer. The judge, really, he uses pretty strong words. He says that he has to be protected from a meritless prosecution in the future. And by that, he means the government had already decided that there was no crime that occurred. They dropped the charge. And because of comments that President Trump had been making on social media, the judge sided with his defense that, in fact, there could be a risk of a meritless, quote unquote, prosecution in the future. So it's been dismissed officially with prejudice.
1: The judge at one point explicitly said that this may have been a politically driven prosecution.
26: That is correct. Yes. He says, quote, a meritless, politically driven prosecution in the future. He also references the government should not be able to retain the ability to compound the errors it has already made, referring to the fact that while Mr. Hearn was charged in the summer, the Justice Department later dropped that charge after suggesting that the damage to the reflecting pool was actually due to a quote unquote botched and rushed installation.
1: The government says it acted in good faith and it had evidence when it indicted David Hearn to begin with. What evidence did prosecutors actually have? Did we ever learn that part of it?
26: They did mention that they had an employee of some sort with Park Police that had testified. They had mentioned repeatedly that this testimony was given to the grand jury. And at the time, as they shared, it was in quote unquote good faith. One of the reasons why they were asking for it to be dismissed without prejudice is because they wanted the grand jury, or a grand jury rather, to have an opportunity in the future to decide then whether or not Mr. Hearn would have an indictment again. And so their whole argument this time, largely at least, was based on a grand jury should have that opportunity in the future, should there be another indictment down the line.
1: All right. So for David Hearn, this has been very public, leading all the way up to the highest levels of government with him at the focus of it. What does this ruling mean for David Hearn moving forward? Is there now no legal path for the government to charge him over this reflecting pool saga in the future?
26: That is what a dismissal with prejudice ultimately does. The judge has essentially ordered that the government cannot issue this charge against Mr. Hearn again. His attorneys did release a statement, quote, they said, this decision is a victory for the rule of law and for an innocent American seeking justice. And they've emphasized really this whole time that Mr. Hearn was innocent and had pleaded not guilty. And so he now gets to move forward without the risk of, again, as the judge said, a meritless prosecution in the future.
1: Thank you for your time, Jasmine.
26: Thank you so much, Nick. Really appreciate it.
1: That's Washington Post reporter Jasmine Golden. Developing news tonight, the federal government is suing Maryland over a new law that bans law enforcement officers from wearing masks while on the job. That law took effect today, banning facial coverings and requiring law enforcement to identify themselves across the state. That measure was passed amid concerns about federal immigration agents concealing their faces and identities while making arrests. The Justice Department argues that Maryland and its counties can't dictate how federal agents carry out their jobs.
5: As of today, this is the law of the land in the state of Maryland that, except for a few rare exceptions, law enforcement officers can't wear masks and they have to be identified. That's what the law says in the state of Maryland. Will the federal government comply? We'll see. I wouldn't be surprised if the Department of Justice seeks an injunction or restraining order here to prevent the law from being in effect. But as of now, this is the law in Maryland.
1: That's Pamela Wood, a reporter with The Banner. Maryland Attorney General Anthony Brown had previously warned that the state could face a constitutional challenge over this. Amazon is paying millions of dollars in refunds to Prime customers in parts of D.C. who experienced slower deliveries. The settlement covers about 69,000 customers in Wards 7 and 8, where Amazon was accused of quietly shifting deliveries away from its own network while still charging the same Prime membership fees. D.C.'s Attorney General says the customers impacted will receive more than $7 million in refunds. One of those customers is Ward 7 resident Suri Michael.
7: One of my neighbors, she's a teacher. She homeschools. And so she ordered some things for her curriculum, and she did not get that for some time. My neighbor across the street, her husband had a massive stroke and had to have medical supplies, and she did not get these supplies right away. She actually had to go down to some type of community center to get assistance from a donation. And I said, that is ridiculous.
1: Amazon maintains it did nothing wrong. It says it settled the case to avoid a longer legal battle.
8: Get a heating tune-up for only $69.
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1: 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Over to Robert Workman in the traffic center.
10: All traffic stopped at the Woodrow Wilson Bridge. A draw span opening started a little less than 10 minutes ago, and they're letting a ship pass through, so it could be another 10 minutes before they release traffic again between Oxon Hill and Alexandria. This is not a test. This is allowing a ship to go through, so it's just the one and done for this evening. On the southbound lanes of I-95, there's road work in Newington along the left side of the roadway, northbound before you get to the Fairfax County Parkway. Broken down tractor trailer is in the right lane with VDOT assistance. We're okay on the Beltway up through Tyson's and across the American Legion Bridge. Beltway construction in Prince George's County, outer loop north of Route 4, two left lanes blocked on the way up to Central Avenue. 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Regency's $47 million total warehouse liquidation is back at the world's largest furniture outlet in Waldorf this weekend only. I'm Robert Workman. Your next traffic report in 10 minutes.
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2: This is going to be a dry evening for us, partly cloudy skies, but this time tomorrow, starting at 6, 7 p.m., there could be some spotty showers showing up for Friday evening. It will, though, be another warm day. Temperatures in the morning in the upper 50s to mid-60s will be just shy of 90 degrees for Friday afternoon. 7 News, Chief Meteorologist Veronica Johnson in the Storm Alert Weather Center.
1: Looking at the temperatures now, 69 degrees in Gaithersburg, 70 in Arlington, and 74 degrees outside WTOP studios. Money news with John Wardock.
11: IKEA is closing three smaller stores in our area. The Swedish retailer revealed in a statement the showroom in Georgetown is closing this month, as is a showroom in Annapolis, and the Fairfax showroom is going to shutter next month. IKEA says employees at these locations will get a chance to relocate to the full-service stores in Baltimore, College Park, and Woodbridge. The number of Americans filing for jobless claims dipped last week to 197,000 claims. That is the lowest level since mid-July. The government rolls out the big jobs report for September on Friday morning. And Paramount says it now expects to close its historic deal with Warner Brothers Discovery by early next week. The major averages Thursday, minor gains. The Dow up 20. The S&P added 14. The NASDAQ rising 10. John Wardock, WTOP News.
4: ABC News, I'm Dave Packard. New York Governor Kathy Hochul said tonight that she issued an executive order to appoint Attorney General Letitia James as a special prosecutor for the alleged gang rape that took place at a Cornell fraternity in 2024. Rescue teams with the Los Angeles County Sheriff's Department are searching for the last person missing from a medical helicopter crash in the Pacific Ocean near Catalina Island. LA County Sheriff Robert Luna.
12: During the initial rescue operation, four occupants were recovered from the water. Tragically, two individuals at that point were pronounced deceased.
4: That person missing was a patient on board the medevac chopper. ABC News has learned that roughly 10,000 more troops are being shipped to the Middle East aboard an additional aircraft carrier and Marine Expeditionary Unit. This is ABC News.
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1: I'm Nick Iannelli. Thanks so much for being with us tonight. Israeli Prime Minister Benjamin Netanyahu now says the co-pilot accused of trying to crash a Fly Dubai passenger jet was suicidal and had undergone Islamic radical indoctrination. The co-pilot is accused of attacking the captain in the cockpit during a flight to Tel Aviv this week, sending the plane into a nosedive. Passengers were able to subdue him, and backup pilots safely landed the plane in Saudi Arabia. ABC News correspondent Sophie Flay.
14: These are the terrifying moments inside a passenger jet that was seconds from disaster after authorities say one pilot stabbed the other and tried to crash the plane. 174 people were on the Fly Dubai flight from Dubai to Tel Aviv, including four Americans. About 2 hours in, Israeli officials say the co-pilot attacked the captain with a knife. The plane then plunging 17,000 feet in less than 2 minutes at speeds the plane was not built for. While bleeding on the floor, the captain, 39-year-old Smit Machar of India, managed to open the cockpit door and scream for help. That's when three Israeli passengers, including Yaniv Hayun, rushed in. Hayun, who is a plumber, says he was able to take control of the plane thanks to what he learned from a TV show.
15: I pulled him out. After I pulled him out, we took control of the plane. I pulled up the yoke. I saw two unmanned yokes with no pilots, and I've watched this program, Flight Investigation, and I knew I had to pull.
14: Hayoun says he pulled up the nose and two other Fly Dubai pilots who happened to be on the plane as passengers took over and landed in Saudi Arabia. That sharp dive tore most of the rudder off the tail. As for Captain Machar, he's in stable condition at a Saudi hospital. The co-pilot accused of attacking him is in Saudi custody. Israel says it will interrogate the co-pilot and expects answers on a motive soon.
1: That's ABC News correspondent Sophie Flay. So what would that be like? Plunging thousands of feet in seconds. We talked about that with Shai Gilad, a former airline captain and a professor at Georgetown University.
16: We know it was a rapid rate of descent. If it's sudden like that, you're going to feel like an elevator drop. It's like reduced weight or near weightlessness. If you're not wearing your seatbelt, you might start to float a little bit. Any loose items could float or drift. Drinks or bags or things, those will go airborne. You get that sensation of your stomach rising, almost like if you can imagine being at the top of a roller coaster when you first start down, that first initial feeling. When the pilots were able to take over and stabilize the aircraft, as they pull out of that dive, you'll feel the opposite. You'll feel more pressure pushing you back into the seat. And that could be difficult. Certainly, if anyone was standing when this went down, that would be a real challenge.
17: Along with just the sheer terror of seeing violence unfolding in the cockpit as you sit in an airplane in the sky, the physical impact that happened, feeling that and not knowing what was happening, that sudden drop of thousands of feet, I just cannot imagine what that must have been like for the people on that plane.
16: It's one thing already to have an unplanned rapid descent, which could be alarming to a lot of passengers, but to see any kind of violence unfolding in front of you, this was a very unusual and very violent event, a very disturbing event. On the other hand, passengers didn't wait. We had heroes emerge. We had people move forward and take action and try to assist immediately as soon as they realized something was going on. That moment of shock for some very brave passengers was replaced by a bias to action, which in this case saved the lives of a lot of people.
1: That's Shai Gilad, a former airline captain and a professor at Georgetown University. There are concerns a popular road could be impacted by President Trump's planned makeover of the East Potomac Golf Links in D.C. The Trump administration awarded contracts last month to begin work on the golf course as part of the president's planned overhaul there. WTOP's Annalisa Gale has the latest on what we're learning.
18: According to the Washington Post, some are concerned that changes could come to Ohio Drive as part of President Donald Trump's plan to improve the East Potomac Golf Links, which an anonymous source told the Post could mean impacts to areas like East Potomac Park if the golf course is stretched to the water's edge. The park is an area that Daniel Lusiget has been coming to for more than three decades to walk, take a lunch break, and more.
19: I don't support the idea.
18: The Post says Representative Don Beyer toured the park last week and listened to concerns from cyclists and runners. The Interior Department, which controls the National Park Service, has not responded to our request for comment at this time. Annalisa Gale, WTOP News.
1: A man in D.C. accused of opening fire on a parked car last year, killing three-year-old Honesty Cheadle, has now pleaded guilty in that case. WTOP's Alan Etter.
21: In a plea agreement reached with prosecutors, Charles Rucker, now 25, admits he fired several times into a parked car at 14th and K Street Southeast early in the morning, July 5th, hitting the little girl in the head. Three other family members were in the car but were not hurt. Video surveillance shows Rucker firing into the car at least six times. Rucker could have gotten 60 years in prison for the first-degree murder charge. Some family members of the girl are not happy with the plea deal, which only gives him 30 years.
22: We will never get a chance to see her again. Hold her. She never got a chance to start school.
21: Tamika Butler is Honesty's aunt and legal guardian. The girl's mother, Shanita, was in the courtroom.
23: I don't know what that boy was going through. That boy got 35 years. I don't have my daughter. I'm going to pray for you, and I want y'all to pray for my family.
21: Rucker will be officially sentenced December 14th. Alan Etter, WTOP News.
27: The next generation weight loss drug is almost here, and it's set to show promising results. It's called Retatrutide, and it's aimed to offer even more benefits than the GLP-1 drugs currently on the market. Eli Lilly announcing that in their latest Phase 3 clinical trial, the drug reduced weight by an average of nearly 30 pounds. Those on the highest dose lost even more weight, with more than half of participants no longer even meeting the criteria for obesity by the end of the study. The drug also helped reduce heart risk factors like cholesterol and blood pressure. It also cut down on blood sugar, lowering A1C levels by an average of 1.6%. This latest study that was published in The Lancet looked at more than 1,000 participants who had type 2 diabetes and obesity. Some of those participants reported side effects like nausea, diarrhea, and constipation. Eli Lilly says they plan to submit the drug for FDA approval by the beginning of next year. But in the meantime, health officials are warning of black market versions of the drug that consumers may see online. They say these versions have no FDA oversight, so there is no guarantee of what's actually in the vial, and they could also be contaminated. With your Medical Minute, I'm Yuri Benenjad.
1: 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Over to Robert Workman in the traffic center.
10: And traffic moving again at the Woodrow Wilson Bridge. Just completed the draw span opening. Took a little over 15 minutes, so it'll probably take another 5 or 10 minutes to clear out all that traffic on the inner loop coming over from Oxon Hill past 295 and on the outer loop in Alexandria before Route 1 on the way over towards the Maryland shoreline. VDOT got the disabled tractor trailer out of the way northbound on I-95 in Newington, so your lanes are open from Lorton up towards Springfield and continuing inside the Beltway. No issues reported on 66 or the Dulles Toll Road coming in from 28 towards the Capitol Beltway. Over on the Maryland side, still have road work northbound on I-95 before Route 32. Looks like two right lanes are tied up there. And on the outer loop in Prince George's County, it's two left lanes blocked between Route 4 and Central Avenue. I'm Robert Workman, your next traffic report in 10 minutes.
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2: Talk about a super nice evening. It is warm, 70 to 74 degrees with partly cloudy skies. Tonight will drop off to about 57 to 65 degrees. And then another super warm afternoon for Friday, 87 to 90 degrees. I'm 7 News Chief Meteorologist Veronica Johnson in the Storm Alert Weather Center.
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1: Back when the C&O Canal was a major shipping route, lock keepers lived along the canal, helping keep goods and supplies moving between the East Coast and the Midwest. Today, some of those historic homes are getting a new life. WTOP's John Doman got a tour of the latest one to be restored.
4: The C&O Canal Trust just finished renovating this cabin here at Lock 8. It's right on the towpath, just off the Clara Barton Parkway in Montgomery County.
8: The coolest thing about it is just it's a glimpse into the past of how lock keepers used to live and work on the canal.
4: Timber confers with the Canal Trust, which has renovated a handful of these homes that were built in the 1830s.
8: And it has the original stone walls and original like wood.
4: But each one is furnished in ways that take you back to different eras. This one with a few appliances that look like the ones from when Eisenhower was president, since he named the canal a national monument. You get electricity, but no indoor plumbing and no heating or air.
8: It's not like an Airbnb or a hotel. It's really like almost like staying overnight in a museum.
4: On the C&O Canal, John Dome in WTOP News.
1: 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Rob Woodfork.
9: The Commanders continue prep for Sunday's international game against the Colts and keeping them guessing about who's playing at quarterback. Jaden Daniels, again a limited participant with a brace on his injured elbow. You really trying to play 2 weeks after the second dislocation, JD5?
11: I love football. I play football. I mean, I get paid to play football, so I owe it to, you know, my teammates and stuff like that. Everybody's hurting. Something's wrong with somebody on this team, so I just feel like it's just for me, just being a leader, being a guy, just going out there and giving my shot to go out there and play and obviously protect myself.
9: As for re-injury, Jaden?
11: That's what the brace is for. Obviously, you have those conversations and the people that I need to have those conversations with, and if the surgery needed to be ASAP, then you got to do what's best for me. But obviously, we had those conversations, and I'm blessed enough to go back out there on the practice field.
9: Elsewhere on the injury front, Rashad White for the second straight day, the only Commander sidelined at practice because of a shoulder injury. A day after Angel Reese helped eliminate the Mystics from the playoffs, the Atlanta Dream Center in Baltimore native is named the WNBA's Defensive Player of the Year. Her first season in the ATL was historic, setting multiple league records in rebounding and the all-time record of 32 double-doubles in a single season. If you want to feel old, top 60 basketball recruit Abdul Malik Olajuwon has committed to play at SMU. In the same state, his Hall of Fame father, Hakeem Olajuwon, became a legend in Houston, both at the university and with the Rockets as a two-time finals MVP in the mid-90s. Rob Woodfork, WTOP Sports.
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1: 1128, traffic and weather. Robert Workman's in the traffic center.
10: Traffic moving again at the Wilson Bridge after a draw span opening, finished up about 10 minutes ago. Not quite completely cleared out. And if you're on the outer loop, remember there's road work up ahead on the other side of Joint Base Andrews. Beginning after Pennsylvania Avenue, Route 4, two left lanes are blocked up past Richie Marlborough Road towards Central Avenue. Looks like in the delay for that, there may be a stretch where they squeeze you down to just a single lane through there. I'm seeing it's really slow as you come up past Richie Marlborough Road towards Central Avenue. Past there, you're good to go past the stadium, around towards College Park and Silver Spring. Chesapeake Bay Bridge. Eastbound span is closed for road work overnight, so you're sharing the westbound span in one lane each way. I'm Robert Workman, your next traffic report in 10 minutes.
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17: Why the reflecting pool case against a former Olympian is now over for good. I'm Jimmy Alexander.
1: Plus,
18: taxpayers footing the bill for TV spots touting the president lead to calls for a federal probe. I'm Mitchell Miller, today on The Hill.
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2: Talk about a terrific Thursday here. Get ready for a fantastic Friday, and temperatures will be even warmer throughout the area. This evening will hang out between 70 and 74 degrees. Quite pleasant, partly cloudy tonight, 57 to 65 degrees, and dry throughout the daylight hours on Friday. Partly cloudy skies with temperatures between 87 and 90 degrees. The next weather maker could have some rain showers on the lighter side showing up by 6 to 7 p.m. I'm 7 News Chief Meteorologist Veronica Johnson in the Storm Alert Weather Center.
1: Not too bad out tonight. We're at 72 degrees at the Wharf in D.C., 71 Oxon Hill, 74 Sterling, 70 straight up and holding outside the WTOP studio.
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1: Look at Thursday evening, October 1st. We do indeed thank you for taking us along for the 11:30 report this evening. Glad you're along. Welcome. I'm Dean Lane. Juan Herrera is our producer and our top story. A judge has permanently this week blocked federal prosecutors from refiling charges against a former Olympian accused of damaging the Lincoln Memorial reflecting pool. Of course, we're talking about David Hearn this evening. He was arrested, we remind, this summer after reaching for a piece of liner floating in the pool and was later indicted on a felony vandalism charge in the case. Thursday, the case was back in court.
28: A judge has agreed to permanently dismiss a case charging an ex-Olympian with vandalizing the Lincoln Memorial reflecting pool. The decision here in Washington could stop federal prosecutors from reviving the case against David Hearn as they face political pressure from President Trump. U.S. Attorney Jeanine Pirro had indicted Hearn in early July.
29: Hearn willfully destroyed property.
28: But weeks later said new evidence showed Hearn was not responsible for the damage and, in an embarrassment for the administration, dropped the case.
30: She folded like an umbrella.
28: Hearn's lawyers say the administration is still falsely accusing him of vandalizing the pool and that today's ruling is a win for the rule of law. Sagar Magani, Washington.
1: More now Thursday night from WTOP's Jimmy Alexander, who
0: actually talked with David Hearn's lawyer on this case.
16: Prosecutors had dropped the case, but they had tried to do so without prejudice.
17: Mary Dorman with Washington Litigation Group, one of David Hearn's attorneys, says today's ruling takes that option off the table.
16: So dismissal with prejudice means that they won't be able to rebring the case, which President Trump himself had suggested might happen.
30: I was disappointed with Jeanine Pirro, really disappointed with Jeanine Pirro.
17: That's President Donald Trump after U.S. Attorney Jeanine Pirro dropped the case in August when evidence showed problems with the reflecting pool's liner, not Hearn, were responsible for the damage.
16: That was ridiculous. The facts and circumstances here where the government had admitted that no crime had occurred, that Mr. Hearn was innocent.
17: Jimmy Alexander, WTOP News.
0: WTOP News time, 11:33. Federal government is suing Maryland over a new law. Meantime, that bans law enforcement officers from wearing masks on the job. Maryland's statewide law taking effect this week on Thursday, banning facial coverings and requiring officers to identify themselves. As Pamela Wood with the Banner reports Thursday night, this new law sets up a constitutional slowdown, if you will, between Maryland and the federal government.
3: Now, we've all seen these kind of scary pictures of masked, unidentified agents doing immigration enforcement, and this was Maryland's response to it. The federal government, however, says this violates the supremacy clause of the U.S. Constitution, which gives the federal government the upper hand when laws are in conflict between the states and the federal government. Attorney General Anthony Brown did warn that this law would be ripe for a legal challenge and gave that warning to lawmakers and the governor. Now, the leaders of the Democratic majority in the General Assembly said that they crafted this law very carefully. They're hopeful, at least, that it will withstand the scrutiny of the courts. Governor Wes Moore, who did sign this bill into law earlier this year, said he would not comment on the pending litigation.
0: DOJ, the lawsuit not only targets the statewide law we hear tonight, it also apparently challenges county-level laws enacted by Prince George's County in April and Montgomery County in May. WTOP at 11:34. The Capitol Hill tonight. Maryland Congressman Jamie Raskin, the ranking Democrat on the House Judiciary Committee, is leading a call this week for an investigation into the use of taxpayer money for TV spots that are promoting President Trump right now ahead of the midterms. WTOP Capitol Hill correspondent Mitchell Miller, Thursday evening, today on the Hill.
5: We will throw off the sick political class that hates our country.
6: One of the ads is virtually identical to an ad featuring Donald Trump that aired during the 2024 presidential campaign. Congressman Raskin and California Democrat George Whitesides say the ads constitute an illegal use of taxpayer money for government propaganda. They've written the General Accountability Office and the Office of Special Counsel seeking an investigation, noting there may have also been a violation of the Hatch Act. The White House has said the spots are public service announcements, and the president defended airing them when asked about them this week.
5: When I'm talking about making America great, making our country great, that's a countrywide ad.
6: On Capitol Hill, Mitchell Miller, WTOP News.
0: WTOP at 11:36. Abroad, Israeli Prime Minister Benjamin Netanyahu says this week the co-pilot accused of trying to bring down that Fly Dubai passenger jet was suicidal. It had been radicalized, apparently. Investigators in the case say he attacked the captain that day and sent the plane into a nosedive before passengers helped stop him. Now we're learning more at WTOP tonight about what those terrifying moments felt like inside the cabin. From WTOP's Acacia James.
7: We know it was a rapid rate of descent. If it's sudden like that, you're going to feel like an elevator drop.
19: Shai Gilad, a former airline captain and a professor at Georgetown University. He says anyone not wearing a seatbelt might also start to float.
7: When the pilots were able to take over and stabilize the aircraft, as they pull out of that dive, you'll feel the opposite. You'll feel more pressure pushing you back into the seat.
19: And he notes how scary that moment was for the people on board the flight, but adds,
7: on the other hand, passengers didn't wait. We had heroes emerge. We had people move forward and take action and try to assist immediately as soon as they realized something was going on.
19: Acacia James, WTOP News.
0: Good Thursday evening, 1st of October, 2026. We do indeed thank you for taking us along for the 11:30 report. Welcome in. 11:37, the time now to be exact. An update on traffic and weather for you in 60 seconds. Meantime, if you are just joining us, welcome to the ride, a recap of the top stories we're following on WTOP Thursday evening.
21: ABC News, I'm Dave Packard. New York Governor Kathy Hochul appointed a special prosecutor to oversee the investigation into the Cornell gang rape accusations.
4: Hochul says she's lost faith in the local district attorney's ability to handle the case. Attorneys for Krista Pike are asking for her death sentence to be commuted in the wake of her botched execution last night in Tennessee. She's said to be in critical condition at a hospital. In Las Vegas tonight.
8: It was 9 years ago that shots first rang out at the south end of the Strip. That night changed our city forever.
4: Mayor Shelley Berkeley at a vigil marking the date that many died in the Route 91 Harvest Festival mass shooting. The gunman opened fire from the window of a hotel, killing 58 people as the music festival went on and wounding hundreds of others. Two others died from their injuries in the years following. This is ABC News.
0: 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Traffic and weather on the 8th. Good evening, Thursday, to Robert Workman in the WTOP Traffic Center.
10: Good evening, Dean. All lanes open at the Wilson Bridge, and the delays have cleared out after the draw span opening. Finished up about 15, 20 minutes ago. Outer loop of the Beltway has loaded up in Prince George's County through that work zone. Everybody released across the Wilson Bridge, and then had to hit the brakes up near Route 4, where two left lanes are blocked on the way up past Richie Marlborough Road towards Central Avenue. Inner loop looks good on the way to Springfield and right on up to Tyson's on the southbound lanes of I-95. There's road work in the left lane south of the Fairfax County Parkway on the way down towards Lorton. Stay to the center and to the right. You'll get by without too much trouble. Looks like downtown they have the ongoing project on the Teddy Roosevelt Bridge. Stay to the right each way there. And the project that started last night in Georgetown at the DC end of the Key Bridge. Follow direction through there. It's going to be pretty much right smack dab in the center of the roadway right at the light there at M Street. I'm Robert Workman. Your next traffic report in 10 minutes.
0: Now we take you over to the P.J. 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You're now 7 News Chief Meteorologist Veronica Johnson with a look at that forecast as we get closer, ever so close, to the weekend.
2: The last little push of summery air coming our way as we get ready to wrap up the week. Today we saw high temperatures in the low and mid 80s, and tomorrow we could be in the mid to upper 80s for your afternoon. It is going to be quite mild after starting out Friday at 57 to 65 degrees. We'll be partly cloudy. 87 to 90 degrees the range for Friday, and there's a chance for some rain showers by 6 to 7 p.m. Occasional rain showers this weekend with temperatures in the low to mid 60s. I'm 7 News Chief Meteorologist Veronica Johnson in the Storm Alert Weather Center.
0: Comfortable out, 67 degrees, Springfield low humidity with a little bit of breeze as well. 70 degrees, this check Farragut Square, 67 tonight, Laurel 74 now outside the WTOP studios where the time now is 11:40. And on WTOP, of course, we bring you money news at 10 and 40. Over to John Wardoff.
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11: I mean, both Dulles and BWI are certainly not constrained by gate space or anything like that.
9: Breeze's first destinations out of BWI, Vero Beach, Florida, and Burlington, Vermont. Discouraging news if you need a mortgage. The 30-year fixed-rate mortgage has jumped to its highest level in 3 years. Freddie Mac says the 30-year is now almost 7.3%. Stocks kicked off October with modest gains Thursday. The Dow up 20. The S&P added 14. The NASDAQ rose 10. John Wardon, WTOP News.
0: Checking overseas, Asian stocks are mixed, mainly lower. The exception to Shanghai, up almost 12 points this evening. The Hang Seng is down by 632, and the Nikkei is off by 630 points.
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0: There's a bipartisan effort underway in Congress to create a national ban on cell phones during the school day. The bill's co-sponsors are Arizona Senator Mark Kelly and Arkansas Senator Tom Cotton. Now, the measure on the table would send money, we understand, to states that adopt cell phone, tablet, and smartwatch bans in schools. Lauren Lumpkin, national education reporter with the Washington Post, here to discuss how this federal effort is different than the restrictions some states already have in place on this issue.
12: This would basically, right, as you mentioned, send money to states that adopt these policies. So, right, over 30 states, most of the country already has these. But, you know, there's still a good number of states that haven't taken the step yet. And these policies come, you know, they're not free. You know, often schools will have to invest in lock boxes or pouches or, you know, whatever kind of physical item they use to have students lock their phones away. And so this money could help states and help schools that maybe want to do bans but don't have the money to do it. This policy could potentially help those states.
13: Has there been any research into what happens after these restrictions or bans are put in place? Have we seen student performance improve?
12: So there's been a lot of studies. These bans have been around for a few years now, so we have a good amount of data. I think probably the most cited or maybe one of the largest studies was one by the National Bureau of Economic Research, and basically found that while these bans, you know, kind of predictably did reduce the amount of time students were spending on their phones in schools, there was very little change to academics, which is kind of one of the biggest things that proponents say that these bans will influence. There wasn't a ton of change to students' attendance or attention either.
13: That is surprising, because a lot of the things that we have heard is that these devices can be disruptive in classes, you know, taking attention away from teachers and the lesson plan. So there's no evidence that folks are paying more attention in class?
12: There's not.

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1: Senators who introduced the legislation, but also cell phone bans just across the country. They've been taken up in red states, blue states. This is something that actually legislators across the aisle tend to agree on.
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2: The family of Renee Good, the 37-year-old woman shot and killed, you remember, by an ICE agent in Minneapolis in January, has filed two civil lawsuits this week against the federal government and federal immigration officers, as we hear from News Nation correspondent Allie Bradley tonight.
7: This really is that legal step for a family still looking for answers as to what happened on that Minnesota street on January 7th. We have two of these lawsuits filed, these civil suits over Renee Good's death, saying the day of accountability for the agents involved have arrived, adding that no one can operate with immunity. Now, these two federal suits challenge both the deadly force used against her and the immigration enforcement operation that brought agents and officers into Minneapolis. The family's attorneys, whose firm also handled the George Floyd civil case, allege that ICE officer Jonathan Ross violated the Constitution and his own department's use of force policies when he fired three shots into Good's vehicles. Now, their central argument, Good was trying to drive away, and no officer was in the vehicle's path when any of those shots were fired. One lawsuit targets the United States for wrongful death and other alleged harms, seeking compensation for Good's surviving family members and the emotional trauma that her wife, Becca, says she suffered witnessing the shooting. The second names Officer Ross and senior administration figures, including Stephen Miller and Tom Homan. The case alleges officials coordinated a discriminatory enforcement campaign targeting Somali and Hispanic communities and encouraged confrontations in force against people who observed, recorded, or protested those operations. The family is seeking damages, with a judge deciding the case against the United States and a jury trial requested in the case against the individual officials. Renee's wife, Becca, spoke publicly for the first time nearly 9 months after her wife was killed. Becca was saying that their entire universe was destroyed and the whole world watched. Now, Good's death was followed by another fatal shooting 17 days later. Alex Preddy, also a 37-year-old U.S. citizen, killed by Border Patrol agents on January 24th. DHS initially said he approached officers with a handgun and resisted being disarmed.
2: That is News Nation correspondent Allie Bradley Thursday night. Meantime, new ICE guidance bans high-speed car chases these days and sets tighter rules, we're told, for traffic stops. Just kicked in this week.
8: Immigration and Customs Enforcement officers have been ordered to not engage in high-speed car chases and to conduct vehicle stops only after completing specific training. The ICE memo states that officers are not authorized to chase vehicles that fail to pull over. Instead, the officers should take down the vehicle's information for further investigation. The guidance follows more than a dozen encounters since last year in which ICE agents fired their guns, resulting in fatalities and injuries. I'm Lisa Dwyer.
2: Good Thursday evening. Time to check traffic once again with Robert Workman in the WTOP Traffic Center.
9: Light volume on 270 both ways between Rockville and Germantown. Beltway in Montgomery County incident-free around the outer loop through Silver Spring and Bethesda and down across the American Legion Bridge. Prince George's County looking good on the BW Parkway and I-95 from 198 in Laurel down towards the Beltway, north on 95 up into Howard County. Approaching Route 32, construction along the right half of the roadway. Also plenty of road work on the outer loop of the Beltway as you come up past Joint Base Andrews. Two left lanes blocked north of Pennsylvania Avenue, almost all the way up to Central Avenue. It gets pretty sluggish through there. May take you an extra 10 or 15 minutes on your way up towards Landover Road. I'm Robert Workman, your next traffic report in 10 minutes.
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0: super nice evening. It is warm, 70 to 74 degrees with partly cloudy skies. Tonight we'll drop off to about 57 to 65 degrees. And then another super warm afternoon for Friday, 87 to 90 degrees. I'm 7 News Chief Meteorologist Veronica Johnson in the Storm Alert Weather Center.
1: Right now we're in 67 Tysons, 67 Waldorf, comfortable 72 Lafond Plaza, 74 outside the WTOP studios. Tennessee's governor pauses all further death row executions until further notice. We'll catch you up on that case coming right up on WTOP, where the time now is 11:50.
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6: 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That's the Mystery Newsmaker, this weekend only from Washington's top news, WTOP.
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9: News happens here.
1: Tonight, Tennessee's Governor Bill Lee says he has paused all further death row executions in his state this year and ordered an independent review furthering this following the botched execution this week of Krista Pike, happened on Wednesday night. Pike, who was sentenced to death for a 1995 murder, remains hospitalized this evening after her attorneys say she received two doses of multiple shots, lethal injection, but was still breathing, apparently, and complaining of pain after hours. ABC's Whit Johnson with more tonight.
10: At 8:05, the curtain's shutting for a final time. For nearly an hour, witnesses say they could hear Pike breathing loudly before they were forced to leave.
11: They went through two rounds and she was still breathing at the end. It was very ragged.
10: An ambulance with flashing lights seen driving away. Her lawyers say she is one of the only people to survive after having lethal injections administered. They're now asking for a commutation of her death sentence.
1: There are some new changes this week to the federal food assistance program known as SNAP, which helps roughly 36 million Americans afford groceries. ABC News correspondent Karen Travers brings us up to date tonight.
12: President Trump's One Big Beautiful Bill, passed by the Republican-controlled Congress last year, imposed stricter work requirements on SNAP recipients. It raised the age limit for able-bodied adults without dependents from 54 to 64. The maximum SNAP benefit for a family of four living in the lower 48 states had been $994 a month. But starting today, to help offset inflation, that amount rises to $1,023. $3 a month. Still, that works out to a little less than $3 per meal per day.
1: The Trump administration looking to make a change to those tax forms.
8: The Trump administration is proposing a change to the 1040 tax form that will require disclosure of citizenship and residency status. The administration argues this will help the government stop immigrants who don't have permanent legal status from collecting federal benefits they are not eligible for, potentially saving taxpayers up to $2 billion. Taxpayer and privacy advocates say the data could be used to help find and deport people. The

0: proposed questions are not optional. Every tax filer would have to certify under penalty of law their immigration or citizenship status to the IRS to file their return. The Trump administration has tried before to use the IRS to implement its immigration policies. A recent attempt was stopped by a federal judge. I'm Ed Donahue.
1: Sports at 25 and 55, powered by Maximus, moving people and technology forward.
2: And of course, it's Rob's turn.
3: The Commanders practiced in the rain at a golf resort north of London. They did so without Rashad White, who was the lone non-participant for the second straight day. Jaden Daniels remained limited by his braced-up, dislocated elbow, David Blau.
4: Yeah, I think it's just the continued progression of being comfortable with the brace on, being able to go out and play ball like he plays. And, you know, we've got a good process for that as we're working him back into it.
3: And clarity, whether it's Jaden or Marcus Mariota under center against the Colts, should come on Friday. Meanwhile, the Commanders' run defense, after years of struggle, appears to have improved greatly and quickly under local product Durante Jones. His unit currently and quietly ranks third in the NFL in run defense and number one against the run in the advanced DVOA metric. So maybe don't let the Colts' Jonathan Taylor run wild, Durante.
5: Jonathan is unique in his own way. He also has game-breaking speed. He's physical. He comes downhill in a hurry, and so we'll love the challenge this week.
3: The downside of that defense: ranked 31st against the pass out of 32 teams, 27th overall in total yardage allowed. WNBA Defensive Player of the Year goes to Angel Reese, the first Atlanta Dream player to win the award, and by a wide margin after the Baltimore native tallied a league record 32 double-doubles this season and set multiple rebounding records, including a 26-rebound game and an even 500 boards for the season. Rob Woodfork, WTOP Sports.
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11: 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Big weather on the 8th. Robert Workman in the WTOP Traffic Center.
12: Road work continues. Outer loop of the Beltway in Prince George's County. After Pennsylvania Avenue, Route 4, up towards Central Avenue, left and center lanes are blocked. That's probably going to cost you an extra 5 or 10 minutes going up towards Landover. You're okay both ways at the Wilson Bridge. Finished up a draw span opening almost an hour ago now. Southbound on I-95, road work south of the Fairfax County Parkway is in the left lane on the way down to Lorton. Then you're good on the way to Dale City. And they've set up road work now west on 66 between Haymarket and the Plains, and that takes away your left lane. 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I'm Robert Workman, your next traffic report in 10 minutes.
13: Veronica's got a look at that forecast.
14: Talk about a super nice evening. It is warm, 70 to 74 degrees with partly cloudy skies. Tonight will drop off to about 57 to 65 degrees. And then another super warm afternoon for Friday, 87 to 90 degrees. I'm 7 News Chief Meteorologist Veronica Johnson in the Storm Alert Weather Center.
13: Right now, comfortable out 73 at our nation's capital at 1159.
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13: Good Friday morning, October 2nd. I'm Dean Lane. Coming up this midnight hour.
16: It is a huge victory for the rule of law.
17: Why a former Olympian's attorney is celebrating a legal victory. I'm Jimmy Alexander.
13: The federal government is suing Maryland locally over a new law on the books this week that bans law enforcement officers from wearing masks on the job.

0: Thousands of Amazon Prime customers in D.C. are getting money back over slower deliveries east of the Anacostia.
1: What an anonymous source is saying about ideas for Ohio Drive as President Trump attempts to improve the East Potomac Golf Links. I'm Annalisa Gale.
0: Slight gains on Wall Street across the board at the closing bell Thursday. The Dow finished up 20 points. The Nasdaq was up 10. The S&P up 14. Good morning. Welcome in for the ride. 12 midnight on WTOP.
2: From ABC News, I'm Dave Packer. Attorneys for Krista Pike are asking for her death sentence to be commuted in the wake of her botched execution. The only woman on Tennessee's death row is said to be in critical condition at a hospital and recovering from Wednesday night's execution attempt. Randy Spivey with the Tennessee Office of the Post-Conviction Defender.
3: I don't want to get too far into her medical condition right now, but she has not spoken to anyone yet.
2: Witnesses to the execution said authorities appeared to administer two rounds of lethal pentobarbital, but that the convicted murderer appeared to still be breathing and moaning in pain an hour later. New York Governor Kathy Hochul said she issued an executive order to appoint Attorney General Letitia James as a special prosecutor for the alleged gang rape at a Cornell fraternity in 2024. Hochul says she lost faith in the investigation conducted by Cornell's police department and the local DA at an emotional public hearing at Cornell Wednesday night. Freshman Felix Reichman Kernow.
4: I think like a lot of people are very angry at the administration. And I think it's also brought a lot of people together in organizing and like in solidarity. I think more people are like making sure they like report things that they see.
2: New details are still emerging from Wednesday's mid-air scare. Israeli officials say a co-pilot on a Fly Dubai flight stabbed the captain and tried to down the plane but was thwarted when the captain fought back, opened the cockpit door, and was assisted by passengers. ABC's Tom Sophie Borridge has more from Tel Aviv.
5: The urgent investigation into the co-pilot, who hasn't been publicly identified, Israel now saying the suspect is from Oman and was radicalized and suicidal. A senior Israeli official telling ABC News the attacker discussed killing Jews on social media, but didn't elaborate on those claims.
2: A U.S. official telling ABC News that an additional aircraft carrier and marine expeditionary unit are headed to the Middle East. 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
0: 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Friday morning, 2nd of October, 2026. Partly cloudy, comfortable 59, 65, daybreak low. Partly cloudy, possible shower later on today. Still hot, 85 to 90. 73 in Washington right now. Good morning to you. I'm Dean Lane. We thank you for taking us along for the Midnight Hour ride. Topping our stories this morning, the criminal case against former Olympian David Hearn is now over for good, we can tell you this morning. A D.C. Superior Court judge in this case dismissed the reflecting pool vandalism case against the Bethesda man with prejudice, meaning prosecutors cannot bring the felony charges against him again in the future. This morning, WTOP's Jimmy Alexander explains for us why Hearn's attorney says the ruling goes beyond just this one case.
6: It is a huge victory for the rule of law.
7: Mary Dorman with Washington Litigation Group, one of Hearn's attorneys, says it was also a win for her client.
6: It sets a precedent that shows the government what it cannot do.
7: The former Olympic canoeist was accused of causing more than $1,000 in damage after prosecutors said he pulled up part of the reflecting pool's liner in June. The prosecutors later dropped the case after new evidence shown Hearn wasn't responsible.
8: I was disappointed with Jeanine Pirro.
7: Which did not please President Donald Trump.
8: She folded like an umbrella.
6: There is no place for political considerations in criminal prosecutions in this country.
7: As for whether Hearn would sue the federal government or any lawyer involved in his prosecution,
6: I don't have anything to share right now specifically about next steps. Right now, we're celebrating this victory.
7: Jimmy Alexander, WTOP News.
0: WTOP News Time, now 12:04. Federal government is suing Maryland over a new law that bans law enforcement officers from wearing masks on the job. Maryland's law, taking effect this week Thursday, banning facial coverings and requiring officers to identify themselves. This joins similar county-level laws enacted locally by Prince George's County in April and Montgomery County in May. So are ICE officers likely to comply with this new local law in the books? We put that question to reporter Pamela Wood with the banner.
9: As of today, this is the law of the land in the state of Maryland that, except for a few rare exceptions, law enforcement officers can't wear masks and they have to be identified. That's what the law says in the state of Maryland. Will the federal government comply? We'll see. I wouldn't be surprised if the Department of Justice seeks an injunction or restraining order here to prevent the law from being in effect. But as of now, this is the law in Maryland.
0: The Justice Department.

0: Department argues this week Maryland and the counties do not have the constitutional authority to regulate how federal agents do their jobs. Stay tuned. 12:05 Friday morning on WTOP. Thousands of Amazon Prime customers locally in D.C. are getting money back over slower deliveries east of the Anacostia. The company has settled a lawsuit, we understand, this week, accusing it of quietly excluding parts of Ward 7 and 8 from its own delivery network while charging customers the same Prime membership fees. Now, D.C.'s Attorney General says Amazon will refund more than $7 million to about 69,000 customers overall. One of those customers is Ward 7 resident Sari Michael.
1: What I did was I did a little trial. I ordered the same thing to my current residence that I'm living in and to my old residence. The item was delivered at my old address in Old Town Alexandria the next day, but the package that I delivered at my new residence in Ward 7 was not. It took about 5 days to get it, and then over time, it started extending out from 3 to 5 days to 5 to 7 to 10 days in some cases.
0: Amazon denies wrongdoing this morning, saying it chose to settle this situation rather than continue a lengthy legal fight. WTOP now at 12:06. A man in D.C. accused of killing a 3-year-old girl last year has now pleaded guilty this week in the case. WTOP's Alan Netter.
2: 25-year-old Charles Rucker sat silent for most of the proceeding. This was supposed to be a status hearing for the trial, which was to have begun in December. But in court, details of a plea agreement reached between the defense and prosecution revealed 30 years in jail on one count of first-degree murder while armed, plus an extra 5 years for 3 assault with a dangerous weapon charges. That is the minimum for a first-degree murder charge. He could have faced up to 60 years in prison. 3-year-old Honesty Cheadle, along with 3 other family members, were sitting in a parked car in the early morning hours of July 5th. Rucker now admits he was the one who fired at least 6 times into the car. Honesty was struck in the head and died 2 days later. Her mother, Shanita, was in the courtroom. I asked her later if she was satisfied with the plea.
3: I don't know what to say about that. My satisfaction is I would love my daughter to still be here with me. So I just leave everything up to God and the judge.
2: Other family members said they were not at all satisfied with that deal. Rucker will be sentenced December 14th. Alan Etter, WTOP News.
0: WTOP at 12:07. As plans take shape for the East Potomac Golf Links in D.C., there are reports this week that changes could also be coming to Ohio Drive, raising concerns in the area among people who use that very busy roadway. WTOP's Annalisa Gale.
4: There are questions about the future of Ohio Drive after an anonymous source reported to the Washington Post that President Donald Trump has been floating the idea of making changes to Ohio Drive in order for the East Potomac Golf Links to stretch to the water's edge nearby. WTOP's Dave Dildine says pedestrians and cyclists would see the most impacts if that happens.
5: It's a scenic byway and a bikeway and a place where the public parks to take in the scenic views of the waterfront, District Wharf, Haynes Point. So the loss of that road and access to that park system would certainly be a setback for a lot of the people who like to bike, walk, stroll, and take in the views.
4: According to the Associated Press, last month, the Trump administration awarded contracts to begin work on the East Potomac Golf Links. The Interior Department, which controls the National Park Service, has not responded to our request for comment at this time. Annalisa Gale, WTOP News.
0: Good morning. Welcome into WTOP. Glad you're kicking off your Friday morning with us this midnight hour.
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0: Happy good weather on the 8th. And a good Friday morning to Robert Workman in the WTOP Traffic Center.
10: Good morning, Dean. Road work on the outer loop of the Beltway in Prince George's County is the slow spot this morning. Between Pennsylvania Avenue and Central Avenue, 2 left lanes are tied up. Stay way over to the right. It gets a little busy as you head up towards Landover. Pass there, though, you should be A-OK through College Park and Silver Spring. Across the Beltway on the BWD Parkway and Route 50, headed for northeast onto New York Avenue and Kenilworth Avenue. Everything appears to be in good working order. Roadwork actually doing some water valve repairs at the D.C. end of the Key Bridge. It's going to affect traffic in both directions, follow direction there, and on M Street going through Georgetown past the Key Bridge. There's the long-term project on the Teddy Roosevelt Bridge a little downriver as well. There, you stay to the right in each direction. Avoid the malarkey and shenanigans that can come with fake payments, unsafe meetups, and endless haggling. Sell to Fitzgerald Auto Malls and know exactly who you're dealing with. 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I'm Robert Workman, your next traffic report in 10 minutes. minutes.
0: Veronica's got a look at that weekend forecast for it.
11: Temperatures this morning on the milder side for this time of the year were between 57 and 65 degrees. That's close to what the afternoon temperatures will be for the upcoming weekend. Get ready for a little weather whiplash. Partly cloudy skies for your Friday afternoon, 87 to 90 degrees. We're still dry during the afternoon, but for the evening hours, some light scattered showers expected. We'll see temperatures the upcoming weekend in the low to mid 60s. I'm 7 News Chief Meteorologist Veronica Johnson in the Storm Alert Weather Center.
0: Comfortable out this midnight hour, Friday morning, October 2nd. Glad you're in with us. 70 degrees, checking the temps. DuPont Circle this morning, 64 in Germantown. It's 69 in Annandale, 73 outside the WTLP studios. With traffic and weather brought to you this midnight hour, Friday morning, by Long Fence. 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Where, of course, we bring you money news at 10 and 40. Over to John Wardoff.
12: IKEA is closing three smaller stores in our area. The Swedish retailer revealed in a statement the showroom in Georgetown is closing this month, as is a showroom in Annapolis, and the Fairfax showroom is going to shutter next month. IKEA says employees at these locations will get a chance to relocate to the full-service stores in Baltimore, College Park, and Woodbridge. The number of Americans filing for jobless claims dipped last week to 197,000 claims. That is the lowest level since mid-July. The government rolls out the big jobs report for September on Friday morning. And Paramount says it now expects to close its historic deal with Warner Brothers Discovery by early next week. The major averages Thursday, minor gains. The Dow up 20. The S&P added 14. The NASDAQ rising 10. John Wardock, WTOP News.
0: Checking overseas this midnight hour, Asian stocks are mixed, mainly lower. The Shanghai, the exception, up by almost 8 points. The Hang Seng is down by 661 points. And the Nikkei is off by 895 and some change. Good morning. Welcome in. 12:12 on WTOP. Thanks for taking the ride.
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0: Good Friday morning, October 2nd. Thanks for taking the midnight hour ride with us. If you're just joining us, partly cloudy, a comfortable 59 to 65 daybreak low, according to Veronica. Starting out partly cloudy later this Friday, Might see possibility of a spotty shower later on in the afternoon, the high 85 to 90. We're at 73 in Washington right now. I'm Dean Lane. We thank you for taking the ride with us. 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
0: This week, Time magazine is out with a wide-ranging new interview with President Donald Trump. It apparently covers everything from the war with Iran and AI to the midterms in the Supreme Court. During the 75-minute overall Oval Office interview, the president left open the possibility of ramping up military action against Iran after the elections and dismissed growing concerns about the risks posed by artificial intelligence. Eric Corticella, this morning, a senior correspondent at Time, sat down with the president for that interview, starting with what may have triggered Mr. Trump leaving open the possibility of ramping up the bombing in Iran after the midterm.
1: I think my sense from President Trump and those around him is that if they are unable to reach a satisfactory conclusion through negotiation and economic strangulation that is currently being led by Scott Bessent of the Department of Treasury, then there may be some sort of aggressive kinetic action to try and lead the Iranians to surrender. But, you know, I think mainly it's President Trump wanting the adversarial regime in Tehran to believe that all options are on the table and that he's willing to do anything as a leverage point in negotiations.
2: And the president basically dismissed as a hoax yet again the growing concerns surrounding AI, whether it be, you know, taking out humanity or just taking all the jobs. What's the president's plan if the technology does start eliminating jobs or causing havoc in business?
1: I don't think he does have a plan. I think what he's tried to do is create some relationships with AI leaders. I know that after the meeting they had on Tuesday at the White House, they left with a sort of understanding of not just the sort of morally binding agreement, as he called it, and the Constitution in which they agreed to self-govern and self-regulate themselves and to respect, you know, community and environmental standards, but also a kind of no surprises arrangement where if something happens, they would work with the White House, tell the White House, let them know up front, not let them learn about something in the news. So I think his idea is to bring the AI tech leaders who have been courting him since he's won election 2024 into a kind of mutually beneficial arrangement so that, you know, he's worried about China beating us in the AI race, but he doesn't want to harm this industry, so many of whom leaders are, you know, major bankrollers of his campaigns and political operations.
3: So we have the midterms coming up in about a month. President Trump says he's going to hit the road a lot to help out Republicans. Some Republicans, though, are staying away from him. What's his thinking here?
1: I don't know if he really grasps the fact that Republicans feel desperately a need to distance themselves from his most unpopular policies. I mean, you have seen this unmistakable trend of, you know, vulnerable Republicans or those who are running in competitive races in districts who have tried to back away from the war in Iran, saying it needs to come to an end. You've seen them castigate the deportations campaign. Maria Salazar did that in Florida. You've seen the Republican gubernatorial candidate in Minnesota distance herself from all of these issues. And, you know, I think President Trump is living in a cordoned off world where certain data points are not really getting through to him. You know, he said repeatedly he thought the poll numbers were fake and that they were doing better than ever. And he believed Republicans will do well in the midterms if he campaigns alongside them. And of course, you know, he's planning right now this extraordinary sprint in the next 4 weeks to visit 32 competitive districts leading into the midterms, because he knows that if Democrats take control of the House or even the Senate as well, that it would seriously derail his presidency and make him have to start playing defense when he spent virtually the entire first 2 years of his second term on offense.
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4: Traffic and weather on WTOP.
10: Light volume southbound on 270 from Germantown and Gaithersburg down towards the lane divide. No issues reported on either side of the Beltway in Silver Spring and Bethesda. Northbound on I-95. Lanes open from the Beltway out towards Laurel. There is some road work north of the rest area as you cross over into Howard County going up towards Route 32. That crew along the right side of the roadway. South on the BWD Parkway, lanes open from Fort Meade and Laurel down through Greenbelt and Bladensburg. Downtown Anacostia River bridges look good. So does the Southeast-Southwest Freeway in both directions heading past the 3rd Street Tunnel. I'm Robert Workman, your next traffic report in 10 minutes.
0: Veronica's got a check of that forecast for us this morning on Friday.
11: Temperatures this afternoon, they're going to be about 10 to 15 degrees higher than average. Today going to feel more like a day in late July or early August. Temperatures this morning also pretty warm, 57 to 65 degrees. That's closer to what your Saturday and Sunday afternoon will feel like. So today we're headed up to 87 to 90 degrees. As clouds move in and ahead of the next weather maker, we may see some showers by 6 or 7 p.m. I'm 7 News Chief Meteorologist Veronica Johnson in the Storm Alert Weather Center.
0: 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We're at 73. This check outside the WTOP studios.
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0: It is October 2nd, Good Friday morning. Thanks for taking the midnight hour ride with us. Glad you're in. 12:22, the time to be exact on WTOP. Welcome.
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0: This week, a judge has officially thrown out now the case against a man accused of damaging the Lincoln Memorial reflecting pool. WTOP's Mike Murillo tells us Friday morning the judge in the case took an extra step as well to make sure this case cannot be brought again.
23: A victory for the rule of law and for an innocent American is how attorneys for former Olympian David Hearn describe a judge's decision to dismiss the case against him with prejudice. The judge agreed with the defense team's argument that not dismissing the case with prejudice would potentially subject Hearn to a meritless, politically motivated prosecution in the future. Hearn was charged with one felony count of destruction of property after he reached into the pool and examined a chunk of the newly peeled coating. The case fell apart when U.S. Attorney for D.C. Jeanine Pirro's office said new evidence showed the damage to the reflecting pool was a result of a contractor's work. The charge had Hearn facing up to 10 years in prison if convicted. Mike Murillo, WTOP News.
0: Now to the federal government suing Maryland this week over a new law on the books that bans law enforcement officers from wearing masks on the job. Maryland's law taking effect this week, banning facial coverings and requiring officers to identify themselves. The Justice Department argues Maryland and the counties do not have the authority to regulate how federal agents do their jobs. Reporter Pamela Woods with the banner and more.
24: The federal government sued the state of Maryland over this brand new law that requires all law enforcement officers, all police, to not wear masks and to carry identification. Now, we've all seen these kind of scary pictures of masked, unidentified agents doing immigration enforcement, and this was Maryland's response to it. The federal government, however, says this violates the Supremacy Clause of the U.S. Constitution, which gives the federal government the upper hand when laws are in conflict between the states and the federal government.
8: Maryland's attorney general basically told everybody that something like this was coming. He warned months ago that this specific law could face a constitutional challenge. How strong would you say the state's legal defense is? It seems like the state has had time to prepare for this.
24: Attorney General Anthony Brown did warn that this law would be ripe for a legal challenge and gave that warning to lawmakers and the governor. Now, the leaders of the Democratic majority in the General Assembly said that they crafted this law very carefully. They're hopeful, at least, that it will withstand the scrutiny of the courts, and we'll see how that plays out. Interestingly enough, Governor Wes Moore, who did sign this bill into law earlier this year, said he would not comment on the pending litigation.
8: An interesting piece of this also is it doesn't just target Maryland as a whole. It actually gets down into specific jurisdictions in Maryland. For example, Montgomery and Prince George's counties have their own laws on the books as it relates to masks and other face coverings for law enforcement. So those other laws in the counties, they're facing the same legal test now.
24: That's absolutely right. Multiple counties in Maryland considered laws similar to this state one, particularly Democratic majority counties. Prince George's County put theirs into effect in April. Montgomery County put theirs into effect in May. And those are wrapped into the lawsuit as well. President Trump's Department of Justice is suing all three, the state of Maryland, Prince George's County, and Montgomery County.
8: As this moves through the courts now, what happens? Do federal immigration agents in Maryland have to follow the mask requirements in the meantime? Does this affect what they're allowed to do?
24: As of today, this is the law of the land in the state of Maryland that, except for a few rare exceptions, law enforcement officers can't wear masks and they have to be identified. That's what the law says in the state of Maryland. Will the federal government comply? We'll see. I wouldn't be surprised if the Department of Justice seeks an injunction or restraining order here to prevent the law from being in effect. But as of now, this is the law in Maryland.
0: That was reporter Pamela Wood with the banner talking with our Nick Iannelli. 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
9: The Commanders continue prep for Sunday's international game against the Colts and keeping them guessing about who's playing at quarterback. Jaden Daniels, again a limited participant with a brace on his injured elbow. You really trying to play 2 weeks after the second dislocation, JD5?
12: I love football. I play football. I mean, I get paid to play football, so I owe it to, you know, my teammates and stuff like that. Everybody's hurting. Something's wrong with somebody on this team, so I just feel like just for me, just being a leader, being a guy, just going out there and giving my shot to go out there and play and obviously protect myself.
9: As for re-injury, Jaden?
12: That's what the brace is for. Obviously, you have those conversations and the people that I need to have those conversations with. And if the surgery needed to be ASAP, then you got to do what's best for me. But obviously, we had those conversations and I'm blessed enough to go back out there on the practice field.
9: Elsewhere on the injury front, Rashad White for the second straight day, the only Commander sidelined at practice because of a shoulder injury. A day after Angel Reese helped eliminate the Mystics from the playoffs, the Atlanta Dream Center in Baltimore native is named the WNBA's Defensive Player of the Year. Her first season in the ATL was historic, setting multiple league records in rebounding and the all-time record of 32 double-doubles in a single season. If you want to feel old, top 60 basketball recruit Abdul Malik Olajuwon has committed to play at SMU. In the same state, his Hall of Fame father, Hakeem Olajuwon, became a legend in Houston, both at the university and with the Rockets as a two-time finals MVP in the mid-90s. Rob Woodfork, WTOP Sports.
0: All right, thank you, Rob. 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
13: A Maryland lawmaker calls for a federal probe into TV spots for President Trump paid for by taxpayers. I'm Mitchell Miller, today on The Hill.
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10: Outer loop of the Beltway in Prince George's County road work north of Joint Base Andrews after Pennsylvania Avenue. Heading up past Ritchie Marlboro Road towards Central Avenue. Left and center lanes block. Stay over to the far right. That's going to cost you a few minutes. Inner loop looks good. Coming the other way from Northwest Stadium down past Joint Base Andrews and over to the Wilson Bridge. Downtown, Anacostia River bridges are in good shape. Still have a work zone at the DC end of the Key Bridge. The crew's working on a couple of water valves there for the next couple of weeks. They're right in the center of the roadway. freeway at the DC end of the bridge, so be alert there and on M Street. I'm Robert Workman, your next traffic report in 10 minutes.
0: Veronica's got to look at that forecast as we get ever so close to the weekend.
11: Enjoy today's warmth because it's going to be much cooler for the upcoming weekend. Our morning temperatures around sunrise will be around 57 to 65 degrees. For the afternoon, anywhere between 87 and 90 degrees. That's pretty warm, if not hot. Clouds will be increasing, and our chances of rain, too, will be going up. After 6 or 7 p.m., expect some scattered showers. Scattered showers on Saturday, rain likely on Sunday. I'm 7 News Chief Meteorologist Veronica Johnson in the Storm Alert Weather Center.
0: Right now, checking the temps in the midnight hour. 70 degrees at Reagan National, 70 BWI Marshall, 70 Dulles, favorite number. We're down another degree to 72 outside the WTOP studios. For the time now on WTOP is 12:30.
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0: Good Friday morning, October 2nd. Thanks indeed for taking us along for the midnight hour ride. Glad you're with us. Welcome. I'm Dean Lane. Juan Herrera is our producer and our top story. Begin the ride this half hour updating you as a judge has officially this week thrown out the case against a man accused of damaging the Lincoln Memorial reflecting pool. WTOP's Mike Murillo tells us the judge took an extra step here to make sure the case cannot be brought again.
23: A victory for the rule of law and for an innocent American is how attorneys for former Olympian David Hearn describe a judge's decision to dismiss the case against him with prejudice. The judge agreed with the defense team's argument that not dismissing the case with prejudice would potentially subject Hearn to a meritless, politically motivated prosecution in the future. Hearn was charged with one felony count of destruction of property after he reached into the pool and examined a chunk of the newly peeled coating. The case fell apart when U.S. Attorney for D.C. Jeanine Pirro's office said new evidence showed the damage to the reflecting pool was a result of a contractor's work. The charge had Hearn facing up to 10 years in prison if convicted. Mike Murillo, WTOP News.
0: WTOP at 12:31. Turning now to new details Friday morning, still emerging from Wednesday's mid-air scare. Israeli officials say this morning the co-pilot on the Fly Dubai flight stabbed the captain and tried to down the plane, but was thwarted when the captain fought back, opened the cockpit door, and was assisted then by passengers in taking him down. ABC's Tom Sophie Borage has more from Tel Aviv.
15: Harrowing new video just moments after authorities say a co-pilot stabbed the captain mid-air and put the plane in a nosedive, attempting to crash the plane. You can hear a call for help. Panicked passengers asking, do we have a pilot?
16: We need a pilot. Don't forget this one. Let me have a pilot. There is a paper pilot here. No, we have set a pilot. Don't worry. Yes.
15: The crew ordering passengers to stay seated.
0: Members of both parties are raising questions this week about President Donald Trump's use of taxpayer bucks to pay for TV spots featuring him ahead of the midterm elections in November. Maryland Democratic Congressman Jamie Raskin is asking for a federal investigation. As we hear this morning from WTOP's Capitol Hill correspondent Mitchell Miller, Friday morning, today on the Hill.
18: The ads, which the White House calls public service announcements, have been airing during popular sporting events. One of them is based on a campaign ad Donald Trump ran in 2024.
21: This is the final battle. With you at my side, we will demolish the deep state.
18: Congressman Raskin and California Democrat George Whitesides say the ads are illegal. They've sent a letter to the Government Accountability Office and the Office of Special Counsel seeking an investigation into the total amount of taxpayer funds used by the president to distribute the ads. Democratic senators have also written to the Homeland Security Secretary, following up on reports the agency has moved $20 million in funding that was originally supposed to go to Customs and Border Protection. On Capitol Hill, Mitchell Miller, WTOP News.
0: WTOP News time, now 12:33. In a surprise move Thursday, New York's Governor Kathy Hochul said she has issued a formal executive order now to appoint Attorney General Letitia James as a special prosecutor now for the alleged gang rape that took place at a Cornell fraternity in 2024.
25: New York Attorney General Letitia James inherits an investigation that effectively hasn't even started. Tompkins County District Attorney Matthew Van Hooten said he based his decision to decline to bring charges based off a six-page statement written by Jane Doe about the alleged incident at a Cornell fraternity. He never interviewed Jane Doe or spoke to any of the men allegedly involved in the incident. James's appointment as special prosecutor comes as the school also agrees to conduct a third-party review of its response to the incident. Peter Haralambos, ABC News.
0: A U.S. Department of Energy employee is under arrest now, accused this week of attempted support of a foreign terrorist organization.
1: Ashton Elabowdy lives in Richland, Washington, southeast of Seattle. Now the 51-year-old is accused of trying to provide support to the Houthis. He allegedly used sick time and traveled to Yemen using his expertise as a Department of Energy employee to try to help the Houthis, which are a designated foreign terrorist organization backed by Iran. He allegedly acquired materials to build explosives and drones to deliver explosives, and he's accused of trying to help the group improve communications, but it turns out he was communicating with an FBI confidential source. If convicted, he could get up to 20 years in prison. Alex Stone, ABC News.
0: Meantime, a man is headed to prison for a decade, 10 years, for a shooting outside a Northeast DC nightclub that left five people injured. Prosecutors say this week that Langston Wedge opened fire outside the Power Nightclub, as it's known, on Bladensburg Road during a crowded Halloween event last November. Five people were hit, including one who was shot in the chest and spent 3 days in intensive care. Wedge pleaded guilty in the case back in the spring and April to aggravated assault and firearms charges. Thousands of Virginians are losing their Medicaid coverage. Governor Abigail Spanberger's administration says the cuts are tied to President Trump's big, beautiful bill.
2: About 5,800 people, Governor Abigail Spanberger's administration says that's the estimate. These are refugees. They're victims of human trafficking. And the administration says that they have been contacting some of these folks, and some have acknowledged and accepted their assistance, but some they simply haven't been able to get a hold of and may find themselves scrambling. Here's a little bit more information from that. We heard from Virginia's Health Secretary Marvin Figueroa.
3: We're also making available through the state-based marketplace where people can purchase insurance, ensuring that the funds that are available through the state level are going to be available to some of those individuals in the population.
2: But he warns that those funds are not infinite, and so they suspect there's going to be a real tangible impact for families here across Virginia.
0: That's WTOP Scott Gelman. And another change takes effect in January, requiring some Medicaid recipients to provide more paperwork proving they're working. Some political leaders here say they're worried that those added requirements could lead to more Virginians losing coverage next year. Stay tuned. 12:36 on WTOP.
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0: Good Friday morning, October 2nd. Thanks for taking the ride with us this early morning. Somewhere in the
20: night. You're with Dean Lane on WTOP.
0: The time now, 12:37. Stick around. We update traffic and weather for you in 60 seconds. Meantime, if you are just joining us, welcome in for the ride. A recap of the top stories we're following here on WTOP Friday.
22: ABC News, I'm Dave Packer. Attorneys for Krista Pike are asking for her death sentence to be commuted in the wake of her botched execution. The only woman on Tennessee's death row is said to be in critical condition. New York Governor Kathy Hochul said she issued an executive order to appoint Attorney General Letitia James as a special prosecutor for the alleged gang rape at a Cornell fraternity in 2024. Hochul says she lost faith in the investigation conducted by Cornell's police department and the local DA. Freshman Felix Reichman Kernow at Cornell's public hearing Wednesday.
26: I think like a lot of people are very angry at the administration. And I think it's also brought a lot of people together in organizing and in solidarity. I think more people are like making sure they like report things that they see.
22: A judge Wednesday dismissed the Lincoln Memorial reflecting pool vandalism case against former Olympian David Hearn with prejudice, closing the door to recharge him in the future. This is ABC News.
0: Good Friday morning, October 2nd. Glad you're in with us. 12:38, the time now on WTOP. Traffic and weather on the 8th. Over to Robert Workman this morning in the WTOP Traffic Center.
10: Dean, we've got plenty of work in Virginia on the southbound lanes of I-95. They're taking away your left lane south of Newington after the Fairfax County Parkway down towards Lorton. Stay center and right. Earlier disabled truck on the northbound side in almost the same spot, just the other side of the road. That's been cleared away. West on I-66, you're okay off of the beltway out towards Manassas. There is road work on the other side of Haymarket heading out towards the plains. Left lane of 2 is blocked there. Eastbound, your lanes are open all the way to Vienna. And they're doing work in both directions on Route 50 between Lena and Gilbert Roberts Corner, Route 15, with alternating lane closures each way through there. I'm Robert Workman, your next traffic report in 10 minutes.
0: 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Here now, 7 News Chief Meteorologist Veronica Johnson, as we roll towards the weekend, to let us know what the weather is going to be all about.
11: Well, our weather will have something for everyone over the next couple of days. Today is going to be hot, this weekend rather chilly with rain, and then beautiful fall weather for next week. Let's talk about this morning, because at sunrise, our temperatures will be around 57 to 65 degrees. The afternoon range of temps, 87 to 90 degrees, and there may be some rain showers after 6 or 7 p.m. Very scattered and light, higher rain chances for Saturday and especially Sunday. I'm 7 News Chief Meteorologist Veronica Johnson in the Storm Alert Weather Center.
0: Comfortable out, 67 degrees Fort Belvoir, 72 Foggy Bottom, 69 this check Silver Spring. This midnight hour, Friday morning, October 2nd, we're at 72 outside the WTOP studios, where the time now on WTOP is 1240. And of course on WTOP, we bring you money news at 10 and 40. Back over to John.
6: For beer fans, it's the end of an era. Guinness is closing its Maryland brewery. Diageo North America announcing the decision Thursday. The Halethorpe Brewery opened in 2018 and was the first Guinness brewery in the U.S. since the 1950s. The Baltimore Banner says the brewery's last day is November 1st. Need a mortgage to buy a home? You should expect to pay more. The 30-year fixed-rate mortgage has spiked. It has risen to its highest level in 3 years. Freddie Mac says the 30-year is now almost 7.3%. Really modest gains for the major stock averages Thursday. The Dow Jones Industrial Average up 20 points. The S&P 500 added 14. The NASDAQ was up 10. West Texas crude adding 3%, settling at almost $93 a barrel. John Werdock, WTOP News.
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0: It's Friday, October 2nd. Thanks for taking the midnight hour ride in with us. Welcome. It's 1241 on WTOP.
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0: This week's failed execution in Tennessee is prompting the governor, as we roll towards the weekend, to halt another execution and order a review of what went wrong with this one. ABC's Whit Johnson.
7: Death row inmate Krista Pike alive but in critical condition after Tennessee authorities failed to execute her following multiple lethal injections. Her lawyer saying,
8: I counted at least 7 needles used in her left arm alone. We do know that she is alive right now and receiving life-saving medical care.
7: Tennessee has one other execution scheduled for this year, but that's now postponed with the governor's decision. Meanwhile, the State Department of Corrections is standing by its actions, saying it followed protocol.
0: Time magazine is out this week with a wide-ranging new interview with President Donald Trump. Topics of the interview include President Trump's fixation on projects like the Reflecting Pool and East Potomac Golf Links that he says are part of his plan to beautify D.C.
9: What I couldn't help but notice is that he is spending an inordinate amount of his attention on these construction projects, these legacy projects, renovations to the White House. These are things that are sort of within his realm of control. You know, he can order marble from California. He can have granite installed. He can pick gold doorknobs for the White House. He can repaint the doors. But he's doing this and fixating on these things he can control as more and more things outside the gates of the White House, other incredible forces of his presidency, the war on Iran, the economy, the looming midterms, are slipping beyond his control.
0: That is senior correspondent at Time magazine, Eric Cortalesa, on his sit-down recently, the interview with President Donald Trump. U.S. Immigration and Customs Enforcement is changing its policy, apparently, on who can stop vehicles after several high-profile vehicle stops ended in shootings. ABC's Wayne Cabot with more on that.
12: Only ICE officers with lights and sirens can stop cars, and they have to have special training. The changes come too late for the family of Renee Good, shot and killed by ICE in Minnesota. Their attorney announcing a civil lawsuit against high-ranking department officials.
17: ICE and CBP are not
4: above the Constitution.
12: And from Renee Good's partner, Becca.
13: We are here today not out of anger and not out of hate. We are here because Renee's love and legacy demand a better world for her children, for this community, and for this country.
12: Wayne Cabot, ABC News.
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0: It is

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2: I'm so glad to see Tom Cruise, who's a legitimately terrific actor, really just lose himself in a role like this. This is nothing like we've seen him before. He is fully invested in this Digger character, Digger Rockwell, and it's fascinating. And he's all in, and he's changed his appearance. And these are all the things you think you get an Oscar for, and he's wonderful. But the story itself is a complete mess. It's a black comedy. It's a satire for sure. And there are some laughs in the initial few scenes. And then the laughs dry up, and then it just becomes really screeching. And listen, John Goodman's one of my favorite character actors. He's the best of the best. And he shouts his entire performance. It's that kind of movie. I don't know what they were thinking. It certainly involves climate change. It pokes fun at people for using too much oil. All well and good and all interesting information. But the story is a mess. And there's a storytelling device here that's in play that's significant that I can't even go near. I don't want to mention it. I don't want to spoil things. You'd have to go in fresh and check it out. But it does not work, and it really cuts the whole main narrative out by the knees. So this is a misfire. You know, everyone's saying it's a big swing. Yes, it's a big swing. And yes, I like seeing Tom Cruise stretch as much as he's stretching here, but the results are disastrous.
3: Tom Cruise is probably the biggest movie star in the world. He's 64 years old now, really getting up there. Does this role suggest that we're going to start to see him in different movies than we have in the past?
2: You know, I don't know. He's already lined up Days of Thunder 2, which is more in the Tom Cruise mold. But he should be doing things like this. I have no problem with that. He's a wonderful actor. He can kind of disappear and not be the movie star. So I understand the impetus behind a decision like this. Listen, at some point, you're going to have to change the kind of roles that you're tackling. But, you know, he seems to be ageless. He looks amazing for his age. And we've seen action stars like Liam Neeson go into their 70s and still crack skulls. So I think he's still got that in him. But I also would love to see him stretch more. He's stretching a lot. It just doesn't really all work out.
3: Let's talk about another new one. Anne Hathaway stars in Verity, which is a psychological thriller based on the best-selling novel. What do you think about that one?
2: Listen, if you don't mind rolling your eyes through a movie and you're ready and willing to accept a potboiler and see twists that don't make a lot of sense, so that kind of rub you the wrong way, you'll be fine with Verity. It's a story about a young author played by Dota Johnson. She's going to be ghostwriting a famous author for her next novel. That's Anne Hathaway. Her character is very, very sick. She's incapacitated, so we need someone else to kind of keep those books coming. And things get complicated. There's a husband involved, and there's a possible flirtation there. So there's lots of juicy elements. Good actors all around, including Josh Hartnett as the husband character. So no problem there. It's just a little bit over the top. It's ripe. It's a popular. It's the kind of story you think, oh gosh, it almost reminds me of a Netflix TV show where you feel it's a guilty pleasure, but you keep hitting that next episode button because you can't stop. So if all that is for you, I'd say go with it. If you like the book, I think you'll enjoy it as well. But if you're looking for a smart, taut thriller that makes a lot of sense, Verity is not for you.
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4: Traffic and weather on WTOP.
5: Lanes open northbound on I-95 from Dumfries and Dale City up towards Springfield. South on 234 heading towards I-95 down past Exeter Drive. Construction crew is along the left side of the roadway this morning. Southbound on 95, a work zone south of the Fairfax County Parkway between Newington and Lorton takes away your left lane. Beltway looks good in Alexandria, Annandale, and Tysons. There is Beltway road work on the outer loop in Prince George's County after Route 4, Pennsylvania Avenue, left and center lanes blocked on the way up past Richie Marlborough Road towards Central Avenue. I'm Robert Workman, your next traffic report in 10 minutes.
1: Monica's got a check of that forecast for us as we roll towards the weekend.
6: Temperatures this morning on the milder side for this time of the year. We're between 57 and 65 degrees. That's close to what the afternoon temperatures will be for the upcoming weekend. Get ready for a little weather whiplash. Partly cloudy skies for your Friday afternoon, 87 to 90 degrees. We're still dry during the afternoon, but for the evening hours, some light scattered showers expected. We'll see temperatures the upcoming weekend in the low to mid 60s. I'm 7 News Chief Meteorologist Veronica Johnson in the Storm Alert Weather Center.
1: Coming up after traffic and weather, this midnight hour, Friday morning on WTOP.
7: How did that incident aboard a Fly Dubai plane feel for passengers?
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0: glamping at a 200-year-old cabin on the Sino Canal. I'm John Doman.
1: Checking the temps, 67 degrees, College Park, 67 Fairfax, 71 on the National Mall, 72 outside the WTOP studios. And also still ahead on WTOP Friday morning.
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1: New details are emerging this week about the Fly Dubai flight that investigators say was nearly brought down this week by a co-pilot accused of attacking the captain in midair. Israeli Prime Minister Benjamin Netanyahu says this week the co-pilot was suicidal and had apparently been radicalized. Now we're getting an idea of what that moment could have felt like for passengers. WTOP's Acacia James with that.
11: It's like reduced weight or near weightlessness. If you're not wearing your seatbelt, you might start to float a little bit.
12: Shai Gilad, a former airline captain and a professor at Georgetown University. He says a sudden descent like that could feel like an elevator drop. And he notes just how scary it must have been for passengers, coupled with the violence.
11: It's one thing already to have an unplanned rapid descent, which could be alarming to a lot of passengers, but to see any kind of violence unfolding in front of you, this was a very unusual and very violent event, a very disturbing event.
12: But he adds,
11: that moment of shock for some very brave passengers was replaced by a bias to action, which in this case saved the lives of a lot of people.
12: Acacia James, WTOP News.
1: It is not the most modern of accommodations, but if you want a unique camping experience for your next one, you can actually go back in time inside a 200-year-old lock house located on the Sino Canal.
0: Once upon a time, when the Sino Canal was a shipping route, not a hiking path, they built houses for the lock keepers who kept the canals flowing. Built around the 1830s, a handful are now available to spend the night in, including the newest renovated cabin here at Lock 8, right off the Clara Barton Parkway.
13: This house is a half-amenity house, which means it has working electricity, but it doesn't have indoor plumbing.
0: Timber confers with the Sino Canal Trust. Now, the amenities this cabin does have, like a fridge, a toaster, and the furnishings, well, they take you back to when Eisenhower was president.
13: President Dwight D. Eisenhower named it a national monument, the Sino Canal National Monument.
0: It runs about $90 to $135 a night, but the towpath and the Potomac River are literally right outside the front door.
13: Wake up, walk outside, and be in a national park.
0: On the Sino Canal, John Dome in WTOP News.
1: Hey, you may not be able to travel to space, but you can take Metro to a hidden NASA gem in Southwest D.C. In this episode of Mad About Town, WTOP's Matt Koufax this morning takes a inside the space for Earth.
14: Seeing Earth from space is hard to put into words.
2: Not everybody knows that NASA's headquarters is located on 3rd Street in Southwest D.C., but even if you did, even less know about the 7-minute, visually stunning, interactive experience called Space for Earth, hidden inside.
15: It is worth a visit.
2: After standing in a flood of cosmic rain and moving with light above the Earth alongside DC Explorer creator Austin Graff, I was blown away.
16: That's why I was surprised when Austin said this has been here for almost 2 years now.
2: The main focus of Space for Earth, which talks about the cosmos and Earth's climate, is an introspective look at our place in the universe. The experience contains a multitude of striking visual infographics and at certain points makes you feel like you're floating, suspended amongst the stars. Austin told me this exhibit is just one part of a two-lobby setup inside NASA HQ, named the Mary W. Jackson Building after NASA's first black female engineer.
15: You may know her from the movie Hidden Figures.
2: Each lobby of the Jackson Building has several different exhibits and pieces that would stand out in any museum, from an old planetary rover to infotainment center showcasing the biodiversity of Earth, all packed with interesting space nuggets of information.
15: This is called Earth Pulse, and every time you see the lights go up, that represents data that's being communicated from NASA headquarters to the International Space Station. One of the highlights is you can actually touch the moon here. This is a moon rock.
2: Just a stone's throw from the National Mall, Austin told me this spot is easy to get to, but it's just off the beaten path enough that even seasoned locals might find it out of this world.
16: Here at the Mary Jackson NASA headquarters, I'm Matt Koufax.
15: And I'm Austin Graff, and come see this free hidden gem in Southwest DC.
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17: The Commanders practiced in the rain at a golf resort north of London. They did so without Rashad White, who was the lone non-participant for the second straight day. Jaden Daniels remained limited by his braced-up, dislocated elbow, David Blau.
18: Yeah, I think it's just the continued progression of being comfortable with the brace on, being able to go out and play ball like he plays. And, you know, we've got a good process for that as we're working him back into it.
17: And clarity, whether it's Jaden or Marcus Mariota under center against the Colts, should come on Friday. Meanwhile, the Commanders' run defense, after years of struggle, appears to have improved greatly and quickly under local product Durante Jones. His unit currently and quietly ranks third in the NFL in run defense and number one against the run in the advanced DVOA metric. So maybe don't let the Colts' Jonathan Taylor run wild, Durante.
19: Jonathan is unique in his own way. He also has game-breaking speed. He's physical. He comes downhill in a hurry, and so we'll love the challenge this week.
17: The downside of that defense, ranked 31st against the pass out of 32 teams, 27th overall in total yardage allowed. WNBA Defensive Player of the Year goes to Angel Reese, the first Atlanta Dream player to win the award, and by a wide margin after the Baltimore native tallied a league record 32 double-doubles this season and set multiple rebounding records, including a 26-rebound game and an even 500 boards for the season. Rob Woodfork, WTOP Sports.
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1: 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To Robert Workman in the WTOP Traffic Center.
20: Beltway construction continues. Outer loop in Prince George's County, north of Pennsylvania Avenue, up towards Central Avenue. Left and center lanes blocked. Also doing some work northbound on I-95 up in Howard County on the trip up towards Route 32. They're working in the right side of the roadway. And at the Chesapeake Bay Bridge, the eastbound span is closed overnight, so it's one lane of traffic getting by each way, sharing the westbound span. The WTOP Traffic Center is presented by Window Nation. 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I'm Robert Workman, your next traffic report in 10 minutes.
21: Well, today is going to be even warmer than it was yesterday. In fact, some folks may consider today just downright hot. Temperatures will move out of the 50s and mid-60s to high temperatures in the upper 80s today. Partly cloudy skies, a little rain showing up after about 6 to 7 p.m. 7 News, Chief Meteorologist Veronica Johnson in the Storm Alert Weather Center.
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1: Good Friday morning, October 2nd, 2026. Welcome in. I'm Dean Lane. Coming up this morning, I'm hour on TOP.
22: That was ridiculous.
23: Why the reflecting pool case against a former Olympian is now over for good. I'm Jimmy Alexander.
1: The Fed is suing Maryland over a new law banning law enforcement officers from wearing masks while on the job. Thousands of Amazon Prime customers in D.C. are getting refunds. We'll tell you why. Repairing grass at the National Mall is coming with a hefty price tag these days.
21: Why there are concerns about Ohio Drive among those who frequent the area, I'm Annalisa Gale.
1: Gains on Wall Street at the closing bell. The Dow picked up 20. The Nasdaq was up 10. Good morning. Welcome in. 1 o'clock on WTOP.
24: From ABC News, I'm Dave Packer. In a surprise move Thursday, New York Governor Kathy Hochul said she issued an executive order to appoint Attorney General Letitia James as a special prosecutor for the alleged gang rape at Cornell
3: University at a fraternity in 2024.
5: New York Attorney General Tisha James inherits an investigation that effectively hasn't even started. Tompkins County District Attorney Matthew Van Hooten said he based his decision to decline to bring charges based off a six-page statement written by Jane Doe about the alleged incident at a Cornell fraternity. He never interviewed Jane Doe or spoke to any of the men allegedly involved in the incident. James's appointment as special prosecutor comes as the school also agrees to conduct a third-party review of its response to the incident. Peter Haralambos, ABC News.
3: As first-hand accounts continue to trickle out from the Fly Dubai flight that nearly crashed in the Middle East Wednesday, there's still very little information about the co-pilot who allegedly stabbed the captain and tried to crash the plane. Former DHS official and ABC News contributor John Cohen says investigators will be looking into every aspect of the suspect's life.
6: They'll conduct interviews. They will look at the individual's social media footprint. They'll examine any electronics that they can recover, phones, laptops.
3: Israeli officials say the co-pilot stabbed the captain and directed the plane into a nosedive as it flew from Dubai to Tel Aviv, but it was thwarted when the captain fought back, opened the cockpit door, and was assisted by passengers. Attorneys for Krista Pike are asking for her death sentence to be commuted in the wake of her botched execution. The only woman on Tennessee's death row is said to be in critical condition at a hospital and recovering from Wednesday night's execution attempt. In Las Vegas, Thursday night, events marking 9 years since the Route 91 Harvest Festival mass shooting. A gunman killing 58 people at the music festival and wounding hundreds of others. 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
1: WTOP at 102. Friday morning, 2nd of October, 2026. Partly cloudy, comfortable, 59-65. Veronica says will be the daybreak low. Partly cloudy, we start out later Friday. Possible showers later in the afternoon. Hotter, 85 to 90. 72 in Washington right now. Good morning to you. I'm Dean Lane. Thanks for taking the ride with us this 1 a.m. hour. Topping the local stories we're following at WTOP this morning. Begin the ride this half hour with an update for you. A legal fight. The U.S. government and a former Olympian from Bethesda, that legal fight coming to an end now, formally this week. David Hearn had faced felony charges, you may have remembered, after prosecutors accused him of damaging the Lincoln Memorial reflecting pool. WTOP's Jimmy Alexander spoke with one of Hearn's lawyers about what the judge's decision means for her client.
7: Prosecutors had dropped the case, but they had tried to do so without prejudice.
23: Mary Dorman with Washington Litigation Group, one of David Hearn's attorneys, says today's ruling takes that option off the table.
7: So dismissal with prejudice means that they won't be able to rebring the case, which President Trump himself had suggested might happen.
11: I was disappointed with Jeanine Pirro, really disappointed with Jeanine Pirro.
23: That's President Donald Trump after U.S. Attorney Jeanine Pirro dropped the case in August when evidence showed problems with the reflecting pool's liner, not Hearn, were responsible for the damage.
7: That was ridiculous. The facts and circumstances here where the government had admitted that no crime had occurred, that Mr. Hearn was innocent.
23: Jimmy Alexander, WTOP News.
1: 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Federal government is suing Maryland over a new law that bans law enforcement officers from wearing masks on the job. Maryland's statewide law taking effect on Thursday, banning facial coverings and requiring officers to identify themselves. As Pamela Wood with The Banner reports Friday morning, the new law sets up a constitutional showdown between Maryland and the federal government.
25: Now, we've all seen these kind of scary pictures of masked, unidentified agents doing immigration enforcement, and this was Maryland's response to it. The federal government, however, says this violates the supremacy clause of the U.S. Constitution, which gives the federal government the upper hand when laws are in conflict between the states and the federal government. Attorney General Anthony Brown did warn that this law would be ripe for a legal challenge and gave that warning to lawmakers and the governor. Now, the leaders of the Democratic majority in the General Assembly said that they crafted this law very carefully. They're hopeful, at least, that it will withstand the scrutiny of the courts. Governor Wes Moore, who did sign this bill into law earlier this year, said he would not comment on the pending litigation.
1: The DOJ lawsuit not only targets the statewide law, we understand this morning, it also apparently challenges county-level laws enacted by Prince George's County in April and Montgomery County in May. WTOP at 105. Amazon will pay millions in refunds to prime customers in parts of D.C. who have experienced slower deliveries. The settlement covers about 69,000 customers in Ward 7 and 8, where Amazon was apparently accused of quietly shifting deliveries away from its own network while still charging the same prime membership fees. D.C.'s attorney general says those customers will receive more than $7 million in refunds. One of those customers is Ward 7 resident Siri Michael.
0: One of my neighbors, she's a teacher. She homeschools. And so she ordered some things for her curriculum, and she did not get that for some time. My neighbor across the street, her husband had a massive stroke and had to have medical supplies, and she did not get these supplies right away. She actually had to go down to some type of community center to get assistance from a donation. And I said, that is ridiculous.
1: Amazon maintains it did nothing wrong here and says it settled the case only to avoid a longer legal battle. It's 106 on WTLB Friday morning. A man in D.C. accused of opening fire on a parked car last year, killing 3-year-old Honesty Cheadle, has now pleaded guilty in this case, as we hear from WTOP's Alan Etter.
2: In a plea agreement reached with prosecutors, Charles Rucker, now 25, admits he fired several times into a parked car at 14th and K Street Southeast early in the morning, July 5th, hitting the little girl in the head. Three other family members were in the car but were not hurt. Video surveillance shows Rucker firing into the car at least six times. Rucker could have gotten 60 years in prison for the first-degree murder charge. Some family members of the girl are not happy with the plea deal, which only gives him 30 years.
12: We would never get a chance to see her again. Hold her. She never got a chance to start school.
2: Tamika Butler is Honesty's aunt and legal guardian. The girl's mother, Shanita, was in the courtroom.
13: I don't know what that boy was going through. That boy got 35 years. I don't have my daughter. I'm going to pray for you, and I want y'all to pray for my family.
2: Rucker will be officially sentenced December 14th. Alan Etter, WTOP News.
1: WTOP at 107 on your Friday morning. There are concerns a popular road could be impacted by President Trump's planned makeover of the East Potomac Golf Links. The Trump administration awarding contracts last month to begin work on the golf course as part of the president's planned overhaul. Annalisa Gale has the latest here on WTOP on what we're learning this weekend.
21: According to the Washington Post, some are concerned that changes could come to Ohio Drive as part of President Donald Trump's plan to improve the East Potomac Golf Links, which an anonymous source told the Post could mean impacts to areas like East Potomac Park if the golf course is stretched to the water's edge. The park is an area that Daniel Lusiget has been coming to for more than three decades to walk, take a lunch break, and more.
14: I don't support the idea.
21: The Post says Representative Don Beyer toured the park last week and listened to concerns from cyclists and runners. The Interior Department, which controls the National Park Service, has not responded to our request for comment at this time. Annalisa Gale, WTOP News.
1: Good morning. Welcome in for the ride. 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
1: It's 108. Traffic and weather on the 8th. When it breaks, 24-7 guaranteed. Traffic is always first for that's good. Friday morning to Robert Workman with us in the WTOP Traffic Center.
20: Good morning, Dean. Outer loop of the Beltway through Prince George's County. Road work continues north of Joint Base Andrews after Route 4 up towards Central Avenue. Left and center lanes are blocked. It's going to cost you a minute or two, and then you should be okay on the way around to New Carrollton, Greenbelt, College Park. Leaving the Beltway on the northbound BW Parkway, Route 1 or I-95, everything looks good out towards Laurel. Continuing north on 95 up near Route 32, there's some road work along the right side, and southbound your lanes are open all the way down to the Beltway. 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Regency's $47 million total warehouse liquidation is back at the world's largest furniture outlet in Waldorf this weekend only. I'm Robert Workman. Your next traffic report in 10 minutes.
21: Temperatures this afternoon, oh, they're going to be about 10 to 15 degrees higher than average. Today going to feel more like a day in late July or early August. Temperatures this morning also pretty warm, 57 to 65 degrees. That's closer to what your Saturday and Sunday afternoon will feel like. So today we're headed up to 87 to 90 degrees as clouds move in. And ahead of the next weather maker, we may see some showers by 6 or 7 p.m. I'm 7 News Chief Meteorologist Veronica Johnson in the Storm Alert Weather Center.
1: Comfortable out, 65 degrees. Rockville, 70 Ashburn, 70 straight up Fort Washington. This Friday morning in the 1 a.m. hour, October 2nd, we're at 72 outside the WTOP studios, with traffic and weather brought to you Friday morning on WTOP. 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
4: One Life Fitness has major plans for Tyson's Corner. The company says it's going to build a special location there covering more than 100,000 square feet. The new One Life Fitness Tyson's Galleria will take over the former Saks Fifth Avenue store. Don't grab your gym bag quite yet. The club won't open until late next year. Employment search firm Robert Half has a new survey on hiring in the D.C. area. Trey Barnett in the D.C. office says local hiring managers are competing for talent right now.
9: We found out that 54% of managers are offering higher than planned starting salaries with specialized skills, citing as the top reason. And then also 70% in D.C. say job offers are more competitive than they were 3 years ago.
4: Tiny gains for stocks Thursday. The Dow up 20. The S&P added 14. The NASDAQ rising 10. John Wardon, WTOP News.
1: Overseas, Asian stocks remain mixed and mainly lower. Shanghai, the exception, up by 12 points. This check this morning. The Hang Seng is down by 649 points. The Nikkei is off by 682 and some change this hour.
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18: This is Bishop Michael Burbidge of the Catholic Diocese of Arlington. Prayer is one of the most important habits we can cultivate. Yet practicing this habit often tests our patience and resolve. Even those who fervently pray day after day may sometimes wonder, does God hear my prayers? Jesus teaches that perseverance, trust, and humility are essential for a strong prayer life. Do not be disheartened when you fail to see immediate responses. God will respond in His time and provide exactly what you need, even if it is not what you expect. Trust Him. Pray with confidence. Approach the Lord with an open heart, ready to accept whatever He permits and to receive whatever He may choose to give. As you grow in humility and trust, you will experience deeper peace and a stronger faith. Stay faithful in prayer. Today and always.
1: It's Friday, October 2nd. Welcome in for the ride. If you're just joining us, glad you're with us. Partly cloudy, comfortable overnight, early morning. Daybreak low. Veronica says it'll be 59 to 65. Later today, we start out partly cloudy. And then by Friday afternoon, late in the day, possible spotty showers you may see. Hotter than it was on Thursday, the high 85 to 90. We're at 72 in Washington. I'm Dean Lane. Thanks for taking the ride with us. Glad you're in. 1:14 the time now on WTOP this morning.
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1: A judge this week has permanently blocked federal prosecutors from refiling charges against a former Olympian accused of damaging that Lincoln Memorial reflecting pool. Remember him? David Hearn, his name, arrested this summer after reaching for a piece of liner floating in the pool and was later then indicted on a felony vandalism charge. But prosecutors in the case abruptly dropped the case after evidence suggested the damage was actually caused by faulty installation, not vandalism. The case was back in court this week on Thursday. WTOP is joined now by Washington Post reporter Jasmine Golden.
19: A judge has officially decided that federal prosecutors cannot refile charges against Mr. David Hearn, the former Olympian who was arrested at the reflecting pool in the summer. The judge, really, he uses pretty strong words. He says that he has to be protected from a meritless prosecution in the future. And by that, he means the government had already decided that there was no crime that occurred. They dropped dropped the charge. And because of comments that President Trump had been making on social media, the judge sided with his defense that, in fact, there could be a risk of a meritless, quote unquote, prosecution in the future. So it's been dismissed officially with prejudice.
3: The judge at one point explicitly said that this may have been a politically driven prosecution.
19: That is correct. Yes. He says, quote, a meritless, politically driven prosecution in the future. He also references the government should not be able to retain the ability to compound the errors it has already made, referring to the fact that while Mr. Hearn was charged in the summer, the Justice Department later dropped that charge after suggesting that the damage to the reflecting pool was actually due to a quote unquote botched and rushed installation.
3: The government says it acted in good faith and it had evidence when it indicted David Hearn to begin with. What evidence did prosecutors actually have? Did we ever learn that part of it?
19: They did mention that they had an employee of some sort with Park Police that had testified. They had mentioned repeatedly that this testimony was given to the grand jury. And at the time, as they shared, it was in quote unquote good faith. One of the reasons why they were asking for it to be dismissed without prejudice is because they wanted the grand jury, or a grand jury rather, to have an opportunity in the future to decide then whether or not Mr. Hearn would have an indictment again. And so their whole argument this time, largely at least, was based on a grand jury should have that opportunity in the future, should there be another indictment down the line.
3: All right. So for David Hearn, this has been very public, leading all the way up to the highest levels of government with him at the focus of it. What does this ruling mean for David Hearn moving forward? Is there now no legal path for the government to charge him over this reflecting pool saga in the future?
19: That is what a dismissal with prejudice ultimately does. The judge has essentially ordered that the government cannot issue this charge against Mr. Hearn again. His attorneys did release a statement, quote, they said, this decision is a victory for the rule of law and for an innocent American seeking justice. And they've emphasized really this whole time that Mr. Hearn was innocent and had pleaded not guilty. And so he now gets to move forward without the risk of, again, as the judge said, a meritless prosecution in the future.
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5: Traffic and weather on WTOP.
6: Southbound on 270. Might see some work along the right side just before you get to 124 in Montgomery Village. Stanford to the center and to the left. Shouldn't cost you much time. And beyond there, you should be A-OK down through Rockville towards the lane divide. Beltway looks good both ways through Bethesda and Silver Spring. Over in Prince George's County, they're still doing some work on the outer loop north of Pennsylvania Avenue up towards Central Avenue. Stanford to the right to get by there. And there's overnight construction at the Chesapeake Bay Bridge. The eastbound span is closed. You're sharing the westbound span, one lane each way between Stevensville and Sandy Point. I'm Robert Workman, your next traffic report in 10 minutes.
1: Let's check that forecast with Veronica this morning on WTOP.
21: Enjoy today's warmth because it's going to be much cooler for the upcoming weekend. Our morning temperatures around sunrise will be around 57 to 65 degrees. For the afternoon, anywhere between 87 and 90 degrees. That's pretty warm, if not hot. Clouds will be increasing and our chances of rain, too, will be going up. After 6 or 7 p.m., expect some scattered showers. Scattered showers on Saturday, rain likely on Sunday. I'm 7 News, Chief Meteorologist Veronica Johnson in the Storm Alert Weather Center.
1: Comfortable out, 67 degrees, Manassas 71, Metro Center 68, Frederick 71, and dropping a degree outside our WTOP studios. And coming right up this half hour in the 1 a.m. hour for you, Friday morning on WTOP.
7: Time travel for a night or two here on the CNO Canal. I'm John Doman.
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1: This week, Tennessee Governor Bill Lee has paused all further death row executions in his state this year, as well as ordering an independent full review following the botched execution this week of Krista Pike, happened on Wednesday night. Pike, who was sentenced to death for a 1995 murder in this case, remains hospitalized this weekend after the attorneys in the case say she received 2 doses of phenobarbital in multiple shots, in fact, but was still, they say, breathing and complaining of pain after hours. ABC's Whit Johnson with more.
24: At 8:05, the curtain's shutting for a final time. For nearly an hour, witnesses say they could hear Pike breathing loudly before they were forced to leave.
25: They went through 2 rounds, and she was still breathing at the end. It was very ragged.
24: An ambulance with flashing lights seen driving away. Her lawyers say she is one of the only people to survive after having lethal injections administered. They're now asking for a commutation of her death sentence.
1: New York Governor Kathy Hochul on Thursday this week made it official. She said that she's issued an executive order to appoint Attorney General Letitia James as a special prosecutor for the alleged gang rape that took place at a Cornell frat house in 2024.
27: The appointment of New York Attorney General Tish James as special prosecutor comes 5 days after Tompkins County District Attorney Matthew Van Hoonen said he'd reopen the investigation into the alleged gang rape at a Cornell fraternity. In a statement on Thursday night, Governor Hochul said she lost faith in the investigation conducted by Cornell's police department and Van Hoonen. James said she's, quote, ready to lead a process that New Yorkers can trust, guided by the facts and the law. Peter Haralambos, ABC News, New York.
1: Heard this morning that the Interior Department is spending more than $3 million to repair damage and the grass around the National Mall. The Washington Sun reports on this. The work includes an area between the Washington Monument and World War II Memorial, where the numbers 86 and 47 were found burned into the grass in June there. The Justice Department has interpreted the markings as a threat against President Donald Trump, with 86 meaning to get rid of someone, and Mr. Trump being the 47th president. The Maryland Landscaping Company hired for the repairs will replace the sod, reseed grass, and more improvements, we're told, to the irrigation practice. Now, the contract on the table runs through March of next year. Efforts to keep cell phones out of classrooms could soon get a big boost from Congress. A bipartisan proposal on the table from Arizona Senator Mark Kelly and Arkansas Senator Tom Cotton, calling for a national ban on cell phone use during the school day. Washington Post national education reporter Lauren Lumpkin has been following this story, telling WTOP Friday morning it'll likely take more than banning phones to see improvements in student grades.
28: You know, one thing that Senator Kelly's office pointed out is that this is, when it comes to solving issues in the classroom, you know, there's not one single thing that's going to work. So with cell phone bans, you know, maybe pair it with other things, with tutoring, with a whole bunch of other policies that will maybe have a bigger impact on students' attention and their grades. But right from the data that we have right now, the research that we have at the moment, there's not a huge influence, you know, bans won't have a huge influence on grades.
1: The measure would provide money, we understand, to states that adopt bans on cell phones, tablets, and smartwatches in schools. Stay tuned. Back when the C&O Canal was a major shipping route, lock keepers actually lived along the canal, helping keep goods and supplies moving between the East Coast and the Midwest. Some of those historic homes are getting a new life these days. WTOP's John Doman got a tour of this week of the latest one being refurbished.
2: The C&O Canal Trust just finished renovating this cabin here at Lock 8. It's right on the towpath, just off the Clara Barton Parkway in Montgomery County.
4: The coolest thing about it is just it's a glimpse into the past of how lock keepers used to live and work on the canal.
2: Timber confers with the Canal Trust, which has renovated a handful of these homes that were built in the 1830s.
4: And it has the original stone walls and original like wood.
2: But each one is furnished in ways that take you back to different eras. This one with a few appliances that look like the ones from when Eisenhower was president, since he named the canal a national monument. You get electricity, but no indoor plumbing and no heating or air.
4: It's not like an Airbnb or a hotel. It's really like almost like staying overnight in a museum.
2: On the C&O Canal, John Doman, WTOP News.
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9: The Commanders continue prep for Sunday's international game against the Colts and keeping them guessing about who's playing at quarterback. Jaden Daniels, again a limited participant with a brace on his injured elbow. You really trying to play 2 weeks after the second dislocation, JD5?
12: I love football. I play football. I mean, I get paid to play football, so I owe it to, you know, my teammates and stuff like that. Everybody's hurting. Something's wrong with somebody on this team, so I just feel like it's just for me, just being a leader, being a guy, just going out there and giving my shot to go out there and play and obviously protect myself.
9: As for re-injury, Jaden?
12: That's what the brace is for. Obviously, you have those conversations and the people that I need to have those conversations with. And if the surgery needed to be ASAP, then you got to do what's best for me. But obviously, we have those conversations. I'm blessed enough to go back out there on the practice field.
9: Elsewhere on the injury front, Rashad White for the second straight day, the only Commander sidelined at practice because of a shoulder injury. A day after Angel Reese helped eliminate the Mystics from the playoffs, the Atlanta Dream Center in Baltimore native is named the WNBA's Defensive Player of the Year. Her first season in the ATL was historic, setting multiple league records in rebounding and the all-time record of 32 double-doubles in a single season. If you want to feel old, top 60 basketball recruit Abdul Malik Olajuwon has committed to play at SMU. In the same state, his Hall of Fame father, Hakeem Olajuwon, became a legend in Houston, both at the university and with the Rockets as a two-time finals MVP in the mid-90s. Rob Woodfork, WTOP Sports.
1: All right, thank you, Rob, as always. Coming up next half hour, Friday morning for you here on WTOP.
13: A judge has shut the door on a case involving damage at the Lincoln Memorial Reflecting Pool. I'm Mike Murillo.
1: Plus,
16: a former airline captain on how that incident aboard a Fly Dubai plane could have felt for passengers. I'm Acacia James.
1: Traffic and weather on WTOP.
17: Virginia Road Works southbound on I-95 south of the Fairfax County Parkway. Left lane blocked on the way down towards Lorton. After that, you should be A-OK across the Purple Heart Bridge at the Occoquan and right on down towards Quantico, just off of the interstate. Southbound on 234 from Exeter Drive over towards I-95. Roadwork is along the left side of the roadway. Eastbound I-66 runs without incident through Manassas and Centerville towards Vienna and Falls Church. There is some roadwork westbound on 66 all the way out past Haymarket on the way to the Plains. Left lane of 2 is blocked. And they're also doing work in both directions on Route 50, east of Gilbert's Corner, Route 15, alternating lane blockages in each direction. I'm Robert Workman, your next traffic report in 10 minutes.
1: Over to Veronica with the check of that forecast as we roll into the weekend together this morning.
21: Well, our weather will have something for everyone over the next couple of days. Today is going to be hot, this weekend rather chilly with rain, and then beautiful fall weather for next week. Let's talk about this morning, because at sunrise our temperatures will be around 57 to 65 degrees. The afternoon range of temps 87 to 90 degrees, and there may be some rain showers after 6 or 7 p.m. Very scattered and light, higher rain chances for Saturday and especially Sunday. I'm 7 News Chief Meteorologist Veronica Johnson in the Storm Alert Weather Center.
1: Right now, we are at 71 degrees in our nation's capital, and coming right up on WTOP next half hour.
20: Taxpayers footing the bill for TV spots touting the president lead to calls for a federal probe. I'm Mitchell Miller, today on The Hill.
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1: Good Friday morning, second day of October 2026. We do indeed thank you for taking us along for the 1 a.m. hour ride. Glad you're in. Welcome. I'm Dean Lane. Dory King is our producer. Our top stories. A judge has permanently dismissed the case, is where we begin this morning. The case against a Bethesda man accused of damaging the Lincoln Memorial reflecting pool. WTOP's Mike Murillo reports the judge's decision addresses any political implications.
13: A D.C. judge has thrown out the felony case against former Olympian David Hearn for good. Judge Todd Edelman dismissed the charge with prejudice, meaning prosecutors can't bring the case back. In his ruling, Edelman says dismissing it without prejudice could leave Hearn exposed to what he called the possibility of a meritless, politically motivated prosecution down the road. The case unraveled after U.S. Attorney Jeanine Pirro's office said new evidence showed damage to the reflecting pool wasn't caused by Hearn, but by problems with installation work done by a contractor. Hearn's lawyers say the case never should have been filed and called the ruling a victory for the rule of law. Hearn had faced a felony destruction of property charge tied to damage discovered at the pool in June. Mike Murillo, WTOP News.
1: Israeli Prime Minister Benjamin Netanyahu says this week the co-pilot accused of trying to bring down that Fly Dubai passenger jet was suicidal this week and had been radicalized, apparently, in the past. Investigators in the case say he attacked the captain and then sent the plane into a nosedive before passengers stepped in to stop him. Now we're learning more this morning about what those terrifying moments actually felt like inside the cabin from WTOP's Acacia James Friday morning.
5: We know it was a rapid rate of descent. If it's sudden like that, you're going to feel like an elevator drop.
6: Shai Gilad, a former airline captain and a professor at Georgetown University. He says anyone not wearing a seatbelt might also start to float.
5: When the pilots were able to take over and stabilize the aircraft as they pull out of that dive, you'll feel the opposite. You'll feel more pressure pushing you back into the seat.
6: And he notes how scary that moment was for the people on board the flight, but adds,
5: on the other hand, passengers didn't wait. We had heroes emerge. We had people move forward and take action and try to assist immediately as soon as they realized something was going on.
6: Acacia James, WTOP News.
1: WTOP News time, 1:32. U.S. military is preparing options apparently to send significant additional naval forces to the Middle East as President Donald Trump weighs right now whether or not to renew strikes against Iran after the midterm elections in November. Officials tell the Washington Post that plans being considered right now include moving up to 3 aircraft carrier strike groups into the region, potentially adding nearly 20,000 troops and more than 150 fighter jets, that would be. The military buildup comes as the administration weighs its options right now in the months-long conflict that has been going on, which has already cost billions of dollars and left hundreds of American troops wounded. WTOP at 1:33. The family of Renee Good, the 37-year-old woman shot and killed by an ICE agent in Minneapolis in January, has filed 2 civil lawsuits this week against the federal government and federal immigration officers. News Nation correspondent Allie Bradley this morning.
7: This really is that legal step for a family still looking for answers as to what happened on that Minnesota street on January 7th. We have 2 of these lawsuits filed, these civil suits over Renee Good's death, saying the day of accountability for the agents involved have arrived, adding that no one can operate with immunity. Now, these 2 federal suits challenge both the deadly force used against her and the immigration enforcement operation that brought agents and officers into Minneapolis. The family's attorneys, whose firm also handled the George Floyd civil case, allege that ICE officer Jonathan Ross violated the Constitution and his own department's use of force policies when he fired 3 shots into Good's vehicles. Now, their central argument, Good was trying to drive away, and no officer was in the vehicle's path when any of those shots were fired. One lawsuit targets the United States for wrongful death and other alleged harms, seeking compensation for Good's surviving family members and the emotional trauma that her wife, Becca, says she suffered witnessing the shooting. The second names Officer Ross and senior administration figures, including Stephen Miller and Tom Homan. The case alleges officials coordinated a discriminatory enforcement campaign targeting Somali and Hispanic communities and encouraged confrontations in force against people who observed, recorded, or protested those operations. The family is seeking damages, with a judge deciding the case against the United States and a jury trial requested in the case against the individual officials. Renee's wife, Becca, spoke publicly for the first time nearly 9 months after her wife was killed. Becca was saying that their entire universe was destroyed and the whole world watched. Now, Good's death was followed by another fatal shooting 17 days later. Alex Preddy, also a 37-year-old U.S. citizen, killed by Border Patrol agents on January 24th. DHS initially said he approached officers with a handgun and resisted being disarmed.
1: That is, again, News Nation correspondent Allie Bradley. WTOP at 135. New ICE guidance bans high-speed car chases and sets tighter rules coming for traffic stops.
8: Immigration and Customs Enforcement officers have been ordered to not engage in high-speed car chases and to conduct vehicle stops only after completing specific training. The ICE memo states that officers are not authorized to chase vehicles that fail to pull over. Instead, the officers should take down the vehicle's information for further investigation. The guidance follows more than a dozen encounters since last year, in which ICE agents fired their guns, resulting in fatalities and injuries. I'm Lisa Dwyer.
1: The Capitol Hill, Friday morning, Maryland Congressman Jamie Raskin, the ranking Democrat on the House Judiciary Committee, leading a call this week for an investigation into the use of taxpayer money for TV spots that are promoting President Trump ahead of the midterms in November. WTOP Capitol Hill correspondent Mitchell Miller, Friday morning, today on the Hill.
10: We will throw off the sick political class that hates our country.
20: One of the ads is virtually identical to an ad featuring Donald Trump that aired during the 2024 presidential campaign. Congressman Raskin and California Democrat George Whitesides say the ads constitute an illegal use of taxpayer money for government propaganda. They've written the General Accountability Office and the Office of Special Counsel seeking an investigation, noting there may have also been a violation of the Hatch Act. The White House has said the spots are public service announcements, and the president defended airing them when asked about them this week.
10: When I'm talking about making America great, making our country great, that's a countrywide ad.
20: On Capitol Hill, Mitchell Miller, WTOP News.
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11: ABC News, I'm Dave Packer. In a surprise move Thursday, New York Governor Kathy Hochul said she issued an executive order to appoint Attorney General Letitia James as a special prosecutor for the alleged gang rape at a Cornell fraternity in 2024. Attorneys for Krista Pike are asking for her death sentence to be commuted in the wake of her botched execution. The only woman on Tennessee's death row is said to be in critical condition at a hospital and recovering from Wednesday night's execution attempt. The midterm elections more than a month away. President Trump on the campaign trail to help Republican candidates in Oklahoma.
10: And in this election, I'm asking you to just, here's what happened. We do great when I'm on the ballot. When I'm not on the ballot, people don't go and vote so much. Pretend I'm running, please. Just pretend.
11: Earlier, the president appearing with Texas Senate candidate Ken Paxton 24 hours after audio emerged of Paxton complaining the president was dragging down his poll numbers. This is ABC News.
1: It's Friday, October 2nd. Glad you're with us. 138 on WTOP. I'm thinking weather on the 8th and when it breaks. Good morning once again to Robert Workman Friday in the WTOP Traffic Center.
14: Good morning, Dean. Outer loop of the Beltway in Prince George's County. Road work north of Pennsylvania Avenue. As you head up past Joint Base Andrews towards Central Avenue, left and center lanes are blocked. Inner loop looks good. Coming down from 202, headed through Marlow Heights and over to the Wilson Bridge. Downtown, Anacostia River bridges look good. So does the Southeast-Southwest Freeway in both directions, heading past the 3rd Street Tunnel and going through the tunnel between 695 and New York Avenue. All of your lanes are reported open. I'm Robert Workman. Your next traffic report in 10 minutes.
1: 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Here now, 7 News Chief Meteorologist Veronica Johnson with a look at that weekend forecast.
21: Temperatures this morning on the milder side for this time of the year were between 57 and 65 degrees. That's close to what the afternoon temperatures will be for the upcoming weekend. Get ready for a little weather whiplash. Partly cloudy skies for your Friday afternoon, 87 to 90 degrees. We're still dry during the afternoon, but for the evening hours, some light scattered showers expected. We'll see temperatures the upcoming weekend in the low to mid 60s. I'm 7 News Chief Meteorologist Veronica Johnson in the Storm Alert Weather Center.
1: 66 Hyattsville, nice out. 67 Herndon, 71 Foggy Bottom. This 1 a.m. hour, Friday morning, October 2nd. We're down a degree to 71 outside the WTOP studios, where the time now on your Friday morning is 1:40. And on WTOP, of course, we bring you money news at 10 and 40. Back over to John.
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15: I mean, both Dulles and BWI are certainly not constrained by gate space or anything like that.
4: Breeze's first destinations out of BWI, Vero Beach, Florida, and Burlington, Vermont. Discouraging news if you need a mortgage. The 30-year fixed-rate mortgage has jumped to its highest level in 3 years. Freddie Mac says the 30-year is now almost 7.3%. Stocks kicked off October with modest gains Thursday. The Dow up 20. The S&P added 14. The NASDAQ rose 10. John Wardon, WTOP News.
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1: There is a bipartisan effort underway in Congress to create a national ban on those cell phones during the school day. The bill's co-sponsors here are Arizona Senator Mark Kelly and Arkansas Senator Tom Cotton. The measure would send money to states that adopt cell phone, tablet, and smartwatch bans in the school system. Lauren Lumpkin, national education reporter with The Washington Post, here to discuss how the federal effort is different than the restrictions some states have already put in place.
19: This would basically, right, as you mentioned, send money to states that adopt these policies. So, right, over 30 states, most of the country already has these. But, you know, there's still a good number of states that haven't taken the step yet. And these policies come, you know, they're not free. You know, often schools will have to invest in lock boxes or pouches or, you know, whatever kind of physical item they use to have students lock their phones away. And so this money could help states and help schools that maybe want to do bans but don't have the money to do it. This policy could potentially help those states.
22: Has there been any research into what happens after these restrictions or bans are put in place? Have we seen student performance improve?
19: So there's been a lot of studies. These bans have been around for a few years now, so we have a good amount of data. I think probably the most cited or maybe one of the largest studies was one by the National Bureau of Economic Research, and basically found that while these bans, you know, kind of predictably did reduce the amount of time students were spending on their phones in schools, there was very little change to academics, which is kind of one of the biggest things that proponents say that these bans will influence. There wasn't a ton of change to students' attendance or attention either.
22: That is surprising, because a lot of the things that we have heard is that these devices can be disruptive in classes, you know, taking attention away from teachers and the lesson plan. So there's no evidence that folks are paying more attention in class?
19: There's not a ton of evidence. I mean, if there is a change, it's very small. But I mean, kind of, I would, you know, been in touch with Senator Kelly's and also Senator Cotton's offices about this policy, about this proposed legislation. And, you know, one thing that Senator Kelly's office pointed out is that this is, when it comes to solving issues in the classroom, you know, there's not one single thing that's going to work. So it's cell phone bans, you know, maybe paired with other things, with tutoring, with a whole bunch of other policies that will maybe have a bigger impact on students' attention and their grades. But right from the data that we have right now, the research that we have at the moment, there's not a huge influence, you know, bans don't have a huge influence on grades.
22: Is there a sense that this bill is likely to get through Congress before the end of the year?
19: Timeline, it's hard to tell right now, but I can't imagine this being something that gets a lot of bipartisan support, as you can see by the senators who introduced the legislation, but also cell phone bans just across the country. They've been taken up in red states, blue states. This is something that actually legislators across the aisle tend to agree on.
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2: Crashes, car fires, closures. If it's urgent, call the WTOP Traffic Center at 866-304-WTOP. What's happening when it's happening? WTOP Traffic Updates every 10 minutes.
1: It's Friday, October 2nd. Good morning. Thanks for taking the 1 a.m. hour ride with us. Welcome in. I'm Dean Lane. 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
1: Which prohibits executive branch employees from using their official positions to interfere with an election. He has sent a letter seeking a probe in addition to action by Senate Democrats. They want the Homeland Security Secretary, Mark Wayne Mullen, to answer their questions about reports the ads have been paid for by redirecting $20 million from Customs and Border Enforcement.
2: Even if these spots are found to be illegal, is there anything that can be done to get them off the air in the coming weeks?
1: I would be very surprised if people stop seeing these ads while watching TV ahead of the midterms. The White House has made its position clear, and President Trump this week said he doesn't see anything wrong with airing them. Even if there was a formal legal challenge to airing these spots, there's just not enough time between now and the election for the issue to be resolved. And the head of the FCC, Brendan Carr, said this week he sees no problem with the ads and that for him they don't raise any red flags. So this seems a lot like other issues such as the demolition of the East Wing of the White House or the closing of the Kennedy Center, where the administration takes action and then sees no need to ask for or beg for forgiveness later.
3: Well, speaking of some of these projects, a big protest near the site of President Trump's proposed triumphal arch close to the entrance to Arlington National Cemetery. There was also an effort in the Senate this week to try to block that project. So what is happening with this?
1: Right. Well, this was a little bit under the radar, but it was a proposal from Oregon Senator Jeff Merkley. He's an opponent of the arch, and he attended today's demonstration. He brought up a bill earlier this week under unanimous consent, arguing that the president has no constitutional power to unilaterally build an arch.
4: Constructing things with no authorization and no funding is in violation of the separation of powers.
1: Merkley and Maryland Senator Chris Van Hollen are among the co-sponsors of the No Funds for the Trump's Illegal Arch Act, which would have blocked the arch, but a Republican objected and no action was taken.
2: On the political front, Mitch, there is some new polling in key congressional races in Virginia. What's it showing?
1: More concerns for Republicans. Virginia 1st Congressional District is considered a bellwether for the midterms. And a new Washington Post Schar School poll has Democrat Shannon Taylor, who's the top prosecutor in Henrico County, with a 50-46% lead over Republican Rob Whitman. He has served in the House for 20 years. The poll is within the margin of error, but part of the reason it's so significant is that Whitman won 2 years ago by close to 13%. Another poll in the 5th District, which is more conservative, has Republican Congressman John McGuire leading Democrat Tom Perriello, a former congressman, 51-45%. And that is a district that Donald Trump won by 12 percentage points in 2024. So we'll have to see how these polls move ahead in the next few weeks.
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6: Overnight road work continues on the Teddy Roosevelt Bridge. Long-term project there, tying up the left side both inbound and outbound between Roslyn and Constitution Avenue. Working on some water valves at the D.C. end of the Key Bridge for the next couple of weeks during the overnight hours. They're right in the center of the roadway this morning at the D.C. shoreline, so that'll affect traffic coming across the Key Bridge and also along M Street. No issues reported at the Chain Bridge, Memorial Bridge, or on 395 across the 14th Street. Bridge. Virginia Beltway looks good from Springfield, heading up the inner loop towards the American Legion Bridge, and on the outer loop through Alexandria to the Woodrow Wilson Bridge. I'm Robert Workman, your next traffic report in 10 minutes.
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7: Well, today is going to be even warmer than it was yesterday. In fact, some folks may consider today just downright hot. Temperatures will move out of the 50s and mid-60s to high temperatures in the upper 80s today. Partly cloudy skies, a little rain showing up after about 6 to 7 p.m. 7 News, Chief Meteorologist Veronica Johnson in the Storm Alert Weather Center.
3: 67 Gaithersburg, 66 Arlington, 68 this morning. Lanham, quite comfortable, 71 outside the WTOP studios. And coming right up on WTOP this half hour,
8: an anti-arch protest this morning in Memorial Circle. I'm Steve Karish.
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3: The judge in the Lindsey Clancy murder case has refused this week to find her not guilty, rejecting a defense argument that prosecutors failed to prove she killed her three children. Now, Clancy's first trial ended last month, you remember, with a deadlocked jury. Her defense argued during that trial that she was not criminally responsible because she was suffering from postpartum psychosis. But this week, her attorney took a different approach, arguing prosecutors had not presented enough evidence on the table to prove that Clancy committed these killings. Prosecutors in the case called that argument laughable, and the judge rejected the defense motion altogether. There are new changes to the federal food assistance program known as SNAP, which helps roughly 36 million Americans afford groceries. ABC News correspondent Karen Travers explains.
6: President Trump's One Big Beautiful Bill, passed by the Republican-controlled Congress last year, imposed stricter work requirements on SNAP recipients. It raised the age limit for able-bodied adults without dependents from 54 to 64. The maximum SNAP benefit for a family of four living in the lower 48 states had been $994 a month. But starting today, to help offset inflation, that amount rises to $1,023 a month. Still, that works out to a little less than $3 per meal per day.
3: Trump administration looking to make a change to those tax forms.
7: The Trump administration is proposing a change to the 1040 tax form that will require disclosure of citizenship and residency status. The administration argues this will help the government stop immigrants who don't have permanent legal status from collecting federal benefits they are not eligible for, potentially saving taxpayers up to $2 billion. Taxpayer and privacy advocates say the data could be used to help find and deport people. The proposed questions are not optional. Every tax filer would have to certify under penalty of law their immigration or citizenship status to the IRS to file their return. The Trump administration has tried before to use the IRS to implement its immigration policies. A recent attempt was stopped by a federal judge. I'm Ed Donahue.
3: Demonstrators crowded Memorial Circle Thursday this week near the entrance to Arlington National Cemetery. The reason? To protest the Trump administration's plan to build a massive triumphal arch. WTOP's Steve Karish was there.
8: Virginia Representative Don Beyer was among the speakers at the protest.
9: We had never had a president so defined by vanity, narcissism, and delusional grandiosity.
8: Beyer and the other opponents of the arch oppose it for several reasons. Among them is that they feel it's inappropriate for a living person to honor himself. After his speech, he told me that if Congress can't stop the arch, he believes the courts will.
10: Well, we have legislation in the House to stop it. We believe the courts will stop it in the short run because it's very clear that he can't build this without congressional approval ahead of time. That's in the law already.
8: In a similar fashion to the White House ballroom, President Trump has said the arch is necessary for national security, as he now says he plans to use it to house snipers and drones. Steve Karish, WTOP News.
3: 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Sports on WTOP, powered by Maximus, moving people and technology forward. Which, of course, means it's Rob's turn.
11: The Commanders practiced in the rain at a golf resort north of London. They did so without Rashad White, who was the lone non-participant for the second straight day. Jaden Daniels remained limited by his braced-up dislocated elbow, David Blau.
12: Yeah, I think it's just the continued progression of being comfortable with the brace on, being able to go out and play ball like he plays. And, you know, we've got a good process for that as we're working him back into it.
11: And clarity, whether it's Jaden or Marcus Mariota under center against the Colts, should come on Friday. Meanwhile, the Commanders' run defense, after years of struggle, appears to have improved greatly and quickly under local product Durante Jones. His unit currently and quietly ranks third in the NFL in run defense and number one against the run in the advanced DVOA metric. So maybe don't let the Colts' Jonathan Taylor run wild, Durante.
13: Jonathan is unique in his own way. He also has game-breaking speed. He's physical. He comes downhill in a hurry, and so we'll love the challenge this week.
11: The downside of that defense, ranked 31st against the pass out of 32 teams, 27th overall in total yardage allowed. WNBA Defensive Player of the Year goes to Angel Reese, the first Atlanta Dream player to win the award, and by a wide margin after the Baltimore native tallied a league record 32 double-doubles this season and set multiple rebounding records, including a 26-rebound game and an even 500 boards for the season. Rob Woodfork, WTOP Sports.
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3: Good Friday morning, October 2nd, 1:58. Traffic and weather on the 8th. Robert Workman's in the WTOP Traffic Center this morning.
16: Beltway road work, Prince George's County, outer loop north of Route 4, Pennsylvania Avenue. Left and center lanes blocked on the way up to Central Avenue. Inner loop, your lanes are open as you head for Oxon Hill and the Wilson Bridge. Over on the Virginia side, they're doing work southbound on I-95, south of the Fairfax County Parkway in the left lane, and west on I-66, out past Haymarket on the way to the Plains. Only a single right lane is getting through that work zone. 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I'm Robert Workman, your next traffic report in 10 minutes.
3: Let's check that forecast with Veronica this morning on WTOP.
17: Well, our weather will have something for everyone over the next couple of days. Today is going to be hot, this weekend rather chilly with rain, and then beautiful fall weather for next week. Let's talk about this morning, because at sunrise, our temperatures will be around 57 to 65 degrees. The afternoon range of temps, 87 to 90 degrees, and there may be some rain showers after 6 or 7 p.m. Very scattered and light, higher rain chances for Saturday and especially Sunday. I'm 7 News Chief Meteorologist Veronica Johnson in the Storm Alert Weather Center.
3: 71 degrees in our nation's capital at 1:59.
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3: Good Friday morning, October 2nd. Welcome. I'm Dean Lane. Coming up this 2 a.m. hour on TOP.
18: It is a huge victory for the rule of law.
19: Why a former Olympian's attorney is celebrating a legal victory. I'm Jimmy Alexander.
3: The federal government is suing Maryland over a new law that bans law enforcement officers from wearing masks on the job. Thousands of Amazon Prime customers in D.C. are getting their money back. We'll tell you why.
20: What an anonymous source is saying about ideas for Ohio Drive as President Trump attempts to improve the East Potomac golf links. I'm Annalisa Gale.
3: And word this morning that thousands of Virginians are losing their Medicaid coverage, and the state says a new federal law is to blame. It was a day of gains on Wall Street, slight gains across the board at the closing bell Thursday. The Dow finished up 20 points. The Nasdaq was up 10, the S&P up 14. Good morning. Welcome in for the ride. 2 o'clock on WTOP.
21: From ABC News, I'm Dave Packer. Attorneys for Krista Pike are asking for her death sentence to be commuted in the wake of her botched execution. The only woman on Tennessee's death row is said to be in critical condition at a hospital and recovering from Wednesday night's execution attempt. Randy Spivey with the Tennessee Office of the Post-Conviction Defender.
22: I don't want to get too far into her medical condition right now, but she has not spoken to anyone yet.
1: Witnesses to the execution said authorities appeared to administer two rounds of lethal pentobarbital, but that the convicted murderer appeared to still be breathing and moaning in pain an hour later. New York Governor Kathy Hochul said she issued an executive order to appoint Attorney General Letitia James as a special prosecutor for the alleged gang rape at a Cornell fraternity in 2024. Hochul says she lost faith in the investigation conducted by Cornell's police department and the local DA at an emotional public hearing at Cornell Wednesday night. Freshman Felix Reichman Kernow.
2: I think like a lot of people are very angry at the administration. And I think it's also brought a lot of people together in organizing and like in solidarity. I think more people are like making sure they like report things that they see.
1: New details are still emerging from Wednesday's mid-air scare. Israeli officials say a co-pilot on a Fly Dubai flight stabbed the captain and tried to down the plane but was thwarted when the captain fought back, opened the cockpit door, and was assisted by passengers. ABC's Tom Sophie Borridge has more from Tel Aviv.
22: The urgent investigation into the co-pilot, who hasn't been publicly identified, Israel now saying the suspect is from Oman and was radicalized and suicidal. A senior Israeli official telling ABC News the attacker discussed killing Jews on social media, but didn't elaborate on those claims.
1: A U.S. official telling ABC News that an additional aircraft carrier and Marine Expeditionary Unit are headed to the Middle East. You're listening to ABC News.
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1: In Miami on Thursday, rapper Rick Ross entered a not guilty plea for two domestic violence charges against him. Ross, real name William Leonard Roberts, was booked into jail earlier this week on charges of felony battery and strangulation and misdemeanor battery during what his lawyers say is a wrongful accusation from an ex-girlfriend. Ross's attorney, Brad Hornstein, telling reporters after the proceedings,
28: "The allegations are false. He's innocent."
3: WTOP at 204. Friday morning, 2nd of October, 2026. Partly cloudy, daybreak low, Veronica says, 59 to 65. Partly cloudy, we start out later Friday. Possible showers later on, 85 to 90. Hot. 71 in Washington. Good morning to you. I'm Dean Lane. Our top stories this morning that we're following for you here on WTOP Friday. We begin the ride with an update now on the criminal case against former Olympian David Hearn. It is now, this weekend, over for good. A D.C. Superior Court judge dismissing officially the reflecting pool vandalism case against the Bethesda man with prejudice, meaning prosecutors cannot bring the felony charge against him ever again. WTOP's Jimmy Alexander explains Friday morning why Hearn's attorney says the ruling here goes beyond just this one case.
18: It is a huge victory for the rule of law.
19: Mary Dorman with Washington Litigation Group, one of Hearn's attorneys, says it was also a win for her client.
18: It sets a precedent that shows the government what it cannot do.
19: The former Olympic canoeist was accused of causing more than $1,000 in damage after prosecutors said he pulled up part of the reflecting pool's liner in June. The prosecutors later dropped the case after new evidence showed Hearn wasn't responsible.
29: I was disappointed with Jeanine Pirro.
19: Which did not please President Donald Trump.
29: She folded like an umbrella.
18: There is no place for political considerations in criminal prosecutions in this country.
19: As for whether Hearn would sue the federal government or any lawyer involved in his prosecution,
18: I don't have anything to share right now specifically about next steps. Right now, we're celebrating this victory.
19: Jimmy Alexander, WTOP News.
3: WTOP at 2:05. The federal government is suing Maryland locally over a new law in the books that bans law enforcement officers from wearing masks while on the job. Maryland's law took effect this week Thursday, banning facial coverings and requiring officers to identify themselves. Now, this joins similar county-level laws enacted by Prince George's County in April and Montgomery County in May. Are ICE officers likely to comply with this new local law on the books? We put that question to reporter Pamela Woods with the banner.
0: As of today, this is the law of the land in the state of Maryland that, except for a few rare exceptions, law enforcement officers can't wear masks and they have to be identified. That's what the law says in the state of Maryland. Will the federal government comply? We'll see. I wouldn't be surprised if the Department of Justice seeks an injunction or restraining order here to prevent the law from being in effect. But as of now, this is the law in Maryland.
3: The Justice Department argues Maryland and the counties do not have the constitutional authority to regulate how federal agents end up doing their jobs. WTOP News Time, now 2:06.
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3: WTOP at 2:07 Friday morning. A man in D.C. locally accused of killing a 3-year-old girl last year pleads guilty in that case.
8: 25-year-old Charles Rucker sat silent for most of the proceeding. This was supposed to be a status hearing for the trial, which was to have begun in December. But in court, details of a plea agreement reached between the defense and prosecution revealed 30 years in jail on one count of first-degree murder while armed, plus an extra 5 years for 3 assault with a dangerous weapon charges. That is the minimum for a first-degree murder charge. He could have faced up to 60 years in prison. 3-year-old Honesty Cheadle, along with 3 other family members, were sitting in a parked car in the early morning hours of July 5th. Rucker now admits he was the one who fired at least 6 times into the car. Honesty was struck in the head and died 2 days later. Her mother, Shanita, was in the courtroom. I asked her later if she was satisfied with the plea.
9: I don't know what to say about that. My satisfaction is I would love my daughter to still be here with me. So I just leave everything up to God and the judge.
8: Other family members said they were not at all satisfied with that deal. Rucker will be sentenced December 14th. Alan Etter, WTOP News.
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3: Traffic and weather on the 8th. Good Friday morning to Robert Workman this early hour with us in the WTOP Traffic Center.
13: Good morning, Dean. Looking good southbound on 95 and the BW Parkway from 198 and Laurel towards the Beltway. Northbound 95 still have a spot of road work along the right side north of the rest area on the way up towards Route 32. On the outer loop of the Beltway, we're okay through College Park and Silver Spring. They're doing some work on the outer loop near Joint Base Andrews, north of Route 4. Left and center lanes tied up on the way up towards Central Avenue. Inner loop looks good on the way to the Wilson Bridge. Avoid the malarkey and shenanigans that can come with fake payments, unsafe meetups, and endless haggling. 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I'm Robert Workman, your next traffic report in 10 minutes.
17: Temperatures this afternoon, they're going to be about 10 to 15 degrees higher than average. Today, going to feel more like a day in late July or early August. Temperatures this morning, also pretty warm, 57 to 65 degrees. That's closer to what your Saturday and Sunday afternoon will feel like. So today, we're headed up to 87 to 90 degrees. As clouds move in and ahead of the next weather maker, we may see some showers by 6 or 7 p.m. I'm 7 News Chief Meteorologist Veronica Johnson in the Storm Alert Weather Center.
3: Right now, around the region, we're at 71 degrees at the Wharf in D.C., 69 this check Oxon Hill, 70 Sterling, 70 straight up outside the WTOP studios, with traffic and weather brought to you this time around by Long Fence. 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
14: For beer fans, it's the end of an era.
2: Guinness is closing its Maryland brewery. Diageo North America announcing the decision Thursday. The Halethorpe Brewery opened in 2018 and was the first Guinness brewery in the U.S. since the 1950s. The Baltimore Banner says the brewery's last day is November 1st. Need a mortgage to buy a home? You should expect to pay more. The 30-year fixed-rate mortgage has spiked. It has risen to its highest level in 3 years. Freddie Mac says the 30-year is now almost 7.3%. Really modest gains for the major stock averages Thursday. The Dow Jones Industrial Average up 20 points. The S&P 500 added 14. The NASDAQ was up 10. West Texas crude adding 3%. Settling at almost $93 a barrel. John Werdock, WTOP News.
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3: This week, Time Magazine is out with a wide-ranging new interview with President Donald Trump. It apparently covers everything from the war with Iran and AI to the midterms in the Supreme Court. During the 75-minute Oval Office interview, the president left open the possibility of ramping up military action against Iran after the elections and dismissed growing concerns about the risks posed by artificial intelligence. Eric Porticella, this morning, a senior correspondent at Time, sat down with the president for that interview, starting with what may have triggered Mr. Trump leaving open the possibility of ramping up the bombing in Iran after the midterm.
23: I think my sense from President Trump and those around him is that if they are unable to reach a satisfactory conclusion through negotiation and economic strangulation that is currently being led by Scott Bessent of the Department of Treasury, then there may be some sort of aggressive kinetic action to try and lead the Iranians to surrender. But, you know, I think mainly it's President Trump wanting the adversarial regime in Tehran to believe that all options are on the table and that he's willing to do anything as a leverage point in negotiations.
0: And the president basically dismissed as a hoax yet again the growing concerns surrounding AI, whether it be, you know, taking out humanity or just taking all the jobs. What's the president's plan if the technology does start eliminating jobs or causing havoc in business?
23: I don't think he does have a plan. I think what he's tried to do is create some relationships with AI leaders. I know that after the meeting they had on Tuesday at the White House, they left with a sort of understanding of not just the sort of morally binding agreement, as he called it, and the Constitution, in which they agreed to self-govern and self-regulate themselves and to respect, you know, community and environmental standards, but also a kind of no surprises arrangement where if something happens, they would work with the White House, tell the White House, let them know up front, not let them learn about something in the news. So I think his idea is to bring the AI tech leaders who have been courting him since he's won election 2024 into a kind of mutually beneficial arrangement so that, you know, he's worried about China beating us in the AI race, but he doesn't want to harm this industry, so many of whom leaders are, you know, major bankrollers of his gains in political operation.
1: So we have the midterms coming up in about a month. President Trump says he's going to hit the road a lot to help out Republicans. Some Republicans, though, are staying away from him. What's his thinking here?
23: I don't know if he really grasps the fact that Republicans feel desperately a need to distance themselves from his most unpopular policies. I mean, you have seen this unmistakable trend of, you know, vulnerable Republicans or those who are running in competitive races and districts who have tried to back away from the war in Iran, saying it needs to come to an end. You've seen them castigate the deportations campaign. Maria Salazar did that in Florida. You've seen the Republican gubernatorial candidate in Minnesota distance herself from all of these issues. And, you know, I think President Trump is living in a cordoned off world where certain data points are not really getting through to him. You know, he said repeatedly he thought the poll numbers were fake and that they were doing better than ever. And he believed Republicans will do well in the midterms if he campaigns alongside them. And of course, you know, he's planning right now this extraordinary sprint in the next 4 weeks to visit 32 competitive districts leading into the midterms, because he knows that if Democrats take control of the House or even the Senate as well, that it would seriously derail his presidency and make him have to start playing defense when he spent virtually the entire first 2 years of his second term on offense.
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13: Virginia Roadworks southbound on I-95, south of the Fairfax County Parkway on the way down towards Lorton. Left lane is blocked. Stay at the center and to the right, not much volume on the way down towards Woodbridge, and you should be A-OK down to Dale City and Quantico. Northbound, your lanes are open all the way up to the Beltway. There is roadwork on southbound 234 heading down towards I-95 from Exeter Drive. There you want to stay over to the right to get by. Eastbound on 66, lanes open in Manassas and Centerville towards Vienna and Falls Church. Had some road work earlier westbound on I-66 after Haymarket, but it looks like that crew has finished up for the morning. I'm Robert Workman, your next traffic report in 10 minutes.
17: Temperatures this morning on the milder side for this time of the year were between 57 and 65 degrees. That's close to what the afternoon temperatures will be for the upcoming weekend. Get ready for a little weather whiplash. Partly cloudy skies for your Friday afternoon, 87 to 90 degrees. We're still dry during the afternoon, but for the evening hours, some light scattered showers expected. We'll see temperatures the upcoming weekend in the low to mid 60s. I'm 7 News Chief Meteorologist Veronica Johnson in the Storm Alert Weather Center.
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3: This week, a judge has officially thrown out now the case against a man accused of damaging the Lincoln Memorial reflecting pool. WTOP's Mike Murillo tells us Friday morning the judge in the case took an extra step as well to make sure this case cannot be brought again.
7: A victory for the rule of law and for an innocent American is how attorneys for former Olympian David Hearn describe a judge's decision to dismiss the case against him with prejudice. The judge agreed with the defense team's argument that not dismissing the case with prejudice would potentially subject Hearn to a meritless, politically motivated prosecution in the future. Hearn was charged with one felony count of destruction of property after he reached into the pool and examined a chunk of the newly peeled coating. The case fell apart when U.S. Attorney for D.C. Jeanine Pirro's office said new evidence showed the damage to the reflecting pool was a result of a contractor's work. The charge had Hearn facing up to 10 years in prison if convicted. Mike Murillo, WTOP News.
3: Now to the federal government suing Maryland this week over a new law on the books that bans law enforcement officers from wearing masks on the job. Maryland's law taking effect this week, banning facial coverings and requiring officers to identify themselves. The Justice Department argues Maryland and the counties do not have the authority to regulate how federal agents do their jobs. Reporter Pamela Woods with the banner and more.
8: The federal government sued the state of Maryland over this brand new law that requires all law enforcement officers, all police, to not wear masks and to carry identification. Now, we've all seen these kind of scary pictures of masked, unidentified agents doing immigration enforcement, and this was Maryland's response to it. The federal government, however, says this violates the supremacy clause of the U.S. Constitution, which gives the federal government the upper hand when laws are in conflict between the states and the federal government.
9: Maryland's attorney general basically told everybody that something like this was coming. He warned months ago that this specific law could face a constitutional challenge. How strong would you say the state's legal defense is? It seems like the state has had time to prepare for this.
8: Attorney General Anthony Brown did warn that this law would be ripe for a legal challenge and gave that warning to lawmakers and the governor. Now, the leaders of the Democratic majority in the General Assembly said that they crafted this law very carefully. They're hopeful, at least, that it will withstand the scrutiny of the courts, and we'll see how that plays out. Interestingly enough, Governor Wes Moore, who did sign this bill into law earlier this year, said he would not comment on the pending litigation.
9: An interesting piece of this also is it doesn't just target Maryland as a whole. It actually gets down into specific jurisdictions in Maryland. For example, Montgomery and Prince George's counties have their own laws on the books as it relates to masks and other face coverings for law enforcement. So those other laws in the counties, they're facing the same legal test now.
8: That's absolutely right. Multiple counties in Maryland considered laws similar to this state one, particularly Democratic majority counties. Prince George's County put theirs into effect in April. Montgomery County put theirs into effect in May. And those are wrapped into the lawsuit as well. President Trump's Department of Justice is suing all three, the state of Maryland, Prince George's County, and Montgomery County.
9: As this moves through the courts now, what happens? Do federal immigration agents in Maryland have to follow the mask requirements in the meantime? Does this affect what they're allowed to do?
8: As of today, this is the law of the land in the state of Maryland that, except for a few rare exceptions, law enforcement officers can't wear masks and they have to be identified. That's what the law says in the state of Maryland. Will the federal government comply? We'll see. I wouldn't be surprised if the Department of Justice seeks an injunction or restraining order here to prevent the law from being in effect. But as of now, this is the law in Maryland.
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2: The Commanders continue prep for Sunday's international game against the Colts and keeping them guessing about who's playing at quarterback. Jaden Daniels, again a limited participant with a brace on his injured elbow. You're really trying to play 2 weeks after the second dislocation, JD5.
10: I love football. I play football. I mean, I get paid to play football, so I owe it to, you know, my teammates and stuff like that. Everybody's hurting. Something's wrong with somebody on this team, so I just feel like it's just for me, just being a leader, being a guy, just going out there and giving my shot to go out there and play and obviously protect myself.
2: As for re-injury, Jaden?
10: That's what the brace is for. Obviously, you have those conversations and the people that I need to have those conversations with, and if the surgery needed to be ASAP, then you got to do what's best for me, but obviously, we had this conversation, and I'm blessed enough to go back out there on the practice field.
2: Elsewhere on the injury front, Rashad White for the second straight day, the only Commander sidelined at practice because of a shoulder injury. A day after Angel Reese helped eliminate the Mystics from the playoffs, the Atlanta Dream Center in Baltimore native is named the WNBA's Defensive Player of the Year. Her first season in the ATL was historic, setting multiple league records in rebounding and the all-time record of 32 double-doubles in a single season. If you want to feel old, top 60 basketball recruit Abdul Malik Olajuwon has committed to play at SMU. In the same state, his Hall of Fame father, Hakeem Olajuwon, became a legend in Houston, both at the university and with the Rockets as a two-time finals MVP in the mid-90s. Rob Woodfork, WTOP Sports.
3: All right, thank you, Rob. As always, coming up next half hour on WTOP, right after traffic and weather for you on this Friday morning.
7: The extra step a judge takes in dismissing the reflecting pool vandalism case against a former Olympian from Bethesda. I'm Mike Murillo.
3: Plus,
11: a Maryland lawmaker calls for a federal probe into TV spots for President Trump paid for by taxpayers. I'm Mitchell Miller, today on The Hill.
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26: Traffic and weather on WTOP.
27: Overnight road work continues at the D.C. end of the Key Bridge. Crews working on water valves there during the overnight hours for the next couple of weeks. Pretty much right in the center of the roadway at the D.C. end of the bridge. So it affects traffic coming in and outbound on Key Bridge and also on M Street going past there. On the right along the Virginia Beltway across the American Legion Bridge up from Tyson's over towards 270, your lanes are open. North on 270, your lanes are open out towards Montgomery Village. 95 north looks good on the way out towards Laurel. Still some road work up ahead near Route 32 along the right side. I'm Robert Workman, your next traffic report in 10 minutes.
3: Veronica's got a look at that weekend forecast for us.
17: Temperatures this morning on the milder side for this time of the year. We're between 57 and 65 degrees. That's close to what the afternoon temperatures will be for the upcoming weekend. Get ready for a little weather whiplash. Partly cloudy skies for your Friday afternoon, 87 to 90 degrees. We're still dry during the afternoon, but for the evening hours, some light scattered showers expected. We'll see temperatures the upcoming weekend in the low to mid-60s. I'm 7 News Chief Meteorologist Veronica Johnson in the Storm Alert Weather Center.
3: Right now, we're at 70 degrees straight up in our nation's capital.

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2: And a good Friday morning, October 2nd, 2026. We do indeed thank you for taking us along for the early 2 a.m. hour ride. Glad you're in. Welcome. I'm Dean Lane. Pablo Rocco is our producer. Our top story. We begin with the latest of the judge updating you now. He's officially thrown out the case against a man accused of damaging the Lincoln Memorial reflecting pool. WTOP's Mike Murillo tells us Friday morning the judge in the case took an extra step, apparently to make sure the case cannot be brought back.
5: A victory for the rule of law and for an innocent American is how attorneys for former Olympian David Hearn describe a judge's decision to dismiss the case against him with prejudice. The judge agreed with the defense team's argument that not dismissing the case with prejudice would potentially subject Hearn to a meritless, politically motivated prosecution in the future. Hearn was charged with one felony count of destruction of property after he reached into the pool and examined a chunk of the newly peeled coating. The case fell apart when U.S. Attorney for D.C. Jeanine Pirro's office said new evidence showed the damage to the reflecting pool was a result of a contractor's work. The charge had Hearn facing up to 10 years in prison if convicted. Mike Murillo, WTOP News.
2: Turning this Friday morning to new details now still emerging from the Wednesday mid-air scare. Israeli officials say this morning a co-pilot on a Fly Dubai flight actually stabbed the captain in flight, tried to down the plane then, but was thwarted when the captain fought back, opening the cockpit door, and then was assisted by passengers in taking the man down. ABC's Tom Sophie Burridge has more from Tel Aviv this morning.
6: Harrowing new video just moments after authorities say a co-pilot stabbed the captain mid-air and put the plane in a nosedive, attempting to crash the plane. You can hear a call for help. Panicked passengers asking, do we have a pilot?
7: We need a pilot. Don't forget anyone. Let me have a pilot. Is there a backup pilot here? No, we have set up right there. Don't worry. Is there a backup pilot? Yes, we have.
6: The crew ordering passengers to stay seated.
2: WTOP at 2:32. Good morning.
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2: Members of both parties raising questions this weekend about President Trump's use recently of taxpayer dollars to pay for TV spots featuring him ahead of the midterm elections come November. Maryland Democratic Congressman Jamie Raskin is calling for a federal investigation. As we hear this morning from WTOP's Capitol Hill correspondent Mitchell Miller, Friday morning, Today on the Hill.
9: The ads, which the White House calls public service announcements, have been airing during popular sporting events. One of them is based on a campaign ad Donald Trump ran in 2024.
10: This is the final battle. With you at my side, we will demolish the deep state.
9: Congressman Raskin and California Democrat George Whitesides say the ads are illegal. They've sent a letter to the Government Accountability Office and the Office of Special Counsel seeking an investigation into the total amount of taxpayer funds used by the president to distribute the ads. Democratic senators have also written to the Homeland Security Secretary, following up on reports the agency has moved $20 million in funding that was originally supposed to go to Customs and Border Protection. On Capitol Hill, Mitchell Miller, WTOP News.
2: WTOP at 2:34 Friday morning. In a surprise move Thursday, New York Governor Kathy Hochul said she has issued a formal executive order to appoint Attorney General Letitia James as a special prosecutor for the alleged gang rape that took place at Cornell's fraternity back in 2024.
11: New York Attorney General Letitia James inherits an investigation that effectively hasn't even started. Tompkins County District Attorney Matthew Van Hooten said he based his decision to decline to bring charges based off a six-page statement written by Jane Doe about the alleged incident at a Cornell fraternity. He never interviewed Jane Doe or spoke to any of the men allegedly involved in the incident. James's appointment as special prosecutor comes as the school also agrees to conduct a third-party review of its response to the incident. Peter Haralambos, ABC News.
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12: The following is a paid message.
0: This is Bishop Michael Burbidge of the Catholic Diocese of Arlington. Prayer is one of the most important habits we can cultivate. Yet practicing this habit often tests our patience and resolve. Even those who fervently pray day after day may sometimes wonder, does God hear my prayers? Jesus teaches that perseverance, trust, and humility are essential for a strong prayer life. Do not be disheartened when you fail to see immediate responses. God will respond in His time and provide exactly what you need, even if it is not what you expect. Trust Him. Pray with confidence. Approach the Lord with an open heart, ready to accept whatever He permits and to receive whatever He may choose to give. As you grow in humility and trust, you will experience deeper peace and a stronger faith. Stay faithful in prayer today and always.
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12: New research showing once again that starting with a smartphone at too young of an age may come with some significant health risks. In a study published in JAMA, researchers looked at nearly 9,000 kids at age 12. More than two-thirds of them owned a smartphone, and having a smartphone at that age was linked to a 36% increase in eating disorder symptoms and a 60% increase in binge eating symptoms. Children also tended to tie their self-worth directly to their weight, with girls found to be more concerned about it than boys. Researchers believe this may all be due to online trends like looks-maxing and fitspiration, which lead to low self-esteem about body image. Other studies have shown that owning a smartphone at a younger age is linked to other health issues like depression, anxiety, obesity, and even poor sleep. Groups like the American Academy of Pediatrics say parents should carefully monitor their children's time online and set clear boundaries about use. Experts also say parents should consider delaying smartphone use up until the teenage years and keep body image conversations open and judgment-free. With your Medical Minute, I'm Yuri Benajad.
2: It's Friday, October 2nd, 2026. Thanks for taking the ride with us this 2 a.m. hour. Welcome in. 2:37 the time, an update on traffic and weather just coming in 60 seconds here for you on WTOP. If you are rising with us now, welcome in. A recap now of the top stories we're following on WTOP this early hour.
13: ABC News, I'm Dave Packer. Attorneys for Krista Pike are asking for her death sentence to be commuted in the wake of her botched execution. The only woman on Tennessee's death row is said to be in critical condition. New York Governor Kathy Hochul said she issued an executive order to appoint Attorney General Letitia James as a special prosecutor for the alleged gang rape at a Cornell fraternity in 2024. Hochul says she lost faith in the investigation conducted by Cornell's police department and the local DA. Freshman Felix Reichman Kernow at Cornell's public hearing Wednesday.
14: I think like a lot of people are very angry at the administration. And I think it's also brought a lot of people together in organizing and like in solidarity. I think more people are like making sure they like report things that they see.
13: A judge Wednesday dismissed the Lincoln Memorial reflecting pool vandalism case against former Olympian David Hearn with prejudice, closing the door to recharge him in the future. This is ABC News.
2: 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Traffic and weather on the 8th and when it breaks. Good morning to Robert Workman Friday at the WTOP Traffic Center.
15: Good morning, Dean. Lanes open northbound on I-95 heading up towards Dale City and Springfield. No issues up 395 to report. On the way to the Pentagon and the 14th Street Bridge, downtown Anacostia River Bridges and the Southeast-Southwest Freeway all running without issues. So are New York Avenue and Kenilworth Avenue through Northeast and Georgia Avenue, Connecticut Avenue, and Wisconsin Avenue through Northwest and out into Montgomery County. I'm Robert Workman. Your next traffic report in 10 minutes.
2: Let's check that weather forecast now. 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Over to 7 News Chief Meteorologist Veronica Johnson Friday morning.
16: Enjoy today's warmth because it's going to be much cooler for the upcoming weekend. Our morning temperatures around sunrise will be around 57 to 65 degrees. For the afternoon, anywhere between 87 and 90 degrees. That's pretty warm, if not hot. Clouds will be increasing and our chances of rain, too, will be going up. After 6 or 7 p.m., expect some scattered showers. Scattered showers on Saturday, rain likely on Sunday. I'm 7 News Chief Meteorologist Veronica Johnson in the Storm Alert Weather Center.
2: Comfortable out, a little breezy, and no humidity. We are looking at 69 degrees in DuPont Circle, 67 Annandale, 62 Germantown, Friday morning, October 2nd, 70 straight up and holding outside our WTOP studios where the time now is 2:40. On WTOP, of course, we bring you money news at 10 and 40. Back over to John Wardock this morning.
17: IKEA is closing three smaller stores in our area. The Swedish retailer revealed in a statement the showroom in Georgetown is closing this month, as is a showroom in Annapolis, and the Fairfax showroom is going to shutter next month. IKEA says employees at these locations will get a chance to relocate to the full-service stores in Baltimore, College Park, and Woodbridge. The number of Americans filing for jobless claims dipped last week to 197,000 claims. That is the lowest level since mid-July. The government rolls out the big jobs report for September on Friday morning. And Paramount says it now expects to close its historic deal with Warner Brothers Discovery by early next week. The major averages Thursday, minor gains. The Dow up 20, the S&P added 14, the NASDAQ rising 10. John Wardock, WTOP News.
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2: This week's failed execution in Tennessee is prompting the governor, as we roll towards the weekend, to halt another execution and order a review of what went wrong with this one. ABC's Whit Johnson.
19: Death row inmate Krista Pike alive, but in critical condition after Tennessee authorities failed to execute her following multiple lethal injections. Her lawyer saying,
20: I counted at least seven needles used in her left arm alone. We do know that she is alive right now and receiving life-saving medical care.
21: Tennessee has one other execution scheduled for this year, but that's now postponed with the governor's decision. Meanwhile, the State Department of Corrections is standing by its actions, saying it followed protocol.
2: Time Magazine is out this week with a wide-ranging new interview with President Donald Trump. Topics of the interview include President Trump's fixation on projects like the Reflecting Pool and East Potomac Golf Links that he says are part of his plan to beautify D.C.
22: What I couldn't help but notice is that he is spending an inordinate amount of his attention on these construction projects, these legacy projects, renovations to the White House. These are things that are sort of within his realm of control. You know, he can order marble from California. He can have granite installed. He can pick gold doorknobs for the White House. He can repaint the doors. But he's doing this and fixating on these things he can control as more and more things outside the gates of the White House, other incredible forces of his presidency, the war in Iran, the economy, the looming midterms, are slipping beyond his control.
2: That is senior correspondent at Time Magazine, Eric Cortalesa, on his sit-down recently, the interview with President Donald Trump. U.S. Immigration and Customs Enforcement is changing its policy, apparently, on who can stop vehicles after several high-profile vehicle stops ended in shootings. ABC's Wayne Cabot with more on that.
23: Only ICE officers with lights and sirens can stop cars, and they have to have special training. The changes come too late for the family of Renee Good, shot and killed by ICE in Minnesota. Their attorney announcing a civil lawsuit against high-ranking department officials.
24: ICE and CBP are not above the Constitution.
23: And from Renee Good's partner, Becca.
25: We are here today not out of anger and not out of hate. We are here because Renee's love and legacy demand a better world for her children, for this community, and for this country.
23: Wayne Cabot, ABC News.
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2: Journey to the world of entertainment, checking stuff for you to watch this weekend. Tom Cruise is back, trading in the Mission Impossible stunts for one of his strangest roles yet, actually. He plays a billionaire oil tycoon in Digger, a dark comedy about an environmental catastrophe caused by Cruise's character.
6: Mr. President, 55 minutes ago, my company informed me of the explosion on our rig,
7: causing massive water displacement and triggering a tsunami.
6: Models estimate casualties in the hundreds of thousands.
8: Now Digger here got us into this mess, and Digger's gonna dig us out.
2: The film is dividing critics this weekend. 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
9: I'm so glad to see Tom Cruise, who's a legitimately terrific actor, really just lose himself in a role like this. This is nothing like we've seen him before. He is fully invested in this Digger character, Digger Rockwell, and it's fascinating. And he's

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1: Swing. Yes, it's a big swing. And yes, I like seeing Tom Cruise stretch as much as he's stretching here, but the results are disastrous.
2: Tom Cruise is probably the biggest movie star in the world. He's 64 years old now, really getting up there. Does this role suggest that we're going to start to see him in different movies than we have in the past?
1: You know, I don't know. He's already lined up Days of Thunder 2, which is more in the Tom Cruise mold. But he should be doing things like this. I have no problem with that. He's a wonderful actor. He can kind of disappear and not be the movie star. So I understand the impetus behind a decision like this. Listen, at some point, you're going to have to change the kind of roles that you're tackling. But, you know, he seems to be ageless. He looks amazing for his age. And we've seen action stars like Liam Neeson go into their 70s and still crack skulls. So I think he's still got that in him. But I also would love to see him stretch more. He's stretching a lot. It just doesn't really all work out.
2: Let's talk about another new one. Anne Hathaway stars in Verity, which is a psychological thriller based on the best-selling novel. What do you think about that one?
1: Listen, if you don't mind rolling your eyes through a movie and you're ready and willing to accept a potboiler and see twists that don't make a lot of sense, so that kind of rub you the wrong way, you'll be fine with Verity. It's a story about a young author played by Dota Johnson. She's going to be ghostwriting a famous author for her next novel. That's Anne Hathaway. Her character is very, very sick. She's incapacitated, so we need someone else to kind of keep those books coming. And things get complicated. There's a husband involved, and there's a possible flirtation there. So there's lots of juicy elements. Good actors all around, including Josh Hartnett as the husband character. So no problem there. It's just a little bit over the top. It's ripe. It's a potboiler. It's the kind of story you think, oh gosh, it almost reminds me of a Netflix TV show where you feel it's a guilty pleasure, but you keep hitting that next episode button because you can't stop. So if all that is for you, I'd say go with it. If you like the book, I think you'll enjoy it as well. But if you're looking for a smart, taut thriller that makes a lot of sense, Verity is not for you.
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4: Traffic and weather on WTOP.
5: Lanes open southbound on I-95, Route 1, and the Baltimore-Washington Parkway from 198 and Laurel down towards the Beltway. Outer loop runs without issue in Greenbelt, College Park, and Silver Spring. Still have some outer loop road work near Joint Base Andrews. Coming up from Route 4, Pennsylvania Avenue towards Central Avenue, left and center lanes tied up there. Overnight road work continues at the Chesapeake Bay Bridge. Eastbound span is closed, so one lane of traffic gets by each way, sharing the westbound span between Sandy Point and Stevensville. Over on the Virginia side, we're okay on the Beltway in Alexandria, Annandale, and Tysons. Some road work remains southbound on I-95 south of the Fairfax County Parkway in the left lane. Northbound, your lanes are open to the Beltway. I'm Robert Workman, your next traffic report in 10 minutes.
6: Temperatures this afternoon, oh, they're going to be about 10 to 15 degrees higher than average. Today going to feel more like a day in late July or early August. Temperatures this morning also pretty warm, 57 to 65 degrees. That's closer to what your Saturday and Sunday afternoon will feel like. So today we're headed up to 87 to 90 degrees. As clouds move in and ahead of the next weathermaker, we may see some showers by 6 or 7 p.m. I'm 7 News Chief Meteorologist Veronica Johnson in the Storm Alert Weather Center.
3: Coming up after traffic and weather.
7: How did that incident aboard a Fly Dubai plane feel for passengers?
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9: somewhere between camping and glamping at a 200-year-old cabin on the C&O Canal. I'm John Doman.
3: Temp-wise, we're at 69 degrees to Pond Circle, 62 Germantown, 67 Annandale. Friday morning, October 2nd, 70 straight up and holding in our nation's capital. Also coming up on WTOP this half hour.
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4: New details are emerging this week about the Fly Dubai light that investigators say was nearly brought down this week by a co-pilot accused of attacking the captain in midair. Israeli Prime Minister Benjamin Netanyahu says this week the co-pilot was suicidal and had apparently been radicalized. Now we're getting an idea of what that moment could have felt like for passengers. WTOP's Acacia James with that.
5: It's like reduced weight or near weightlessness. If you're not wearing your seatbelt, you might start to float a little bit.
6: Shai Gilad, a former airline captain and a professor at Georgetown University. He says a sudden descent like that could feel like an elevator drop. And he notes just how scary it must have been for passengers, coupled with the violence.
5: It's one thing already to have an unplanned rapid descent, which could be alarming to a lot of passengers. But to see any kind of violence unfolding in front of you, this was a very unusual and very violent event. A very disturbing event.
6: But he adds,
5: that moment of shock for some very brave passengers was replaced by a bias to action, which in this case saved the lives of a lot of people.
6: Acacia James, WTOP News.
4: It is not the most modern of accommodations, but if you want a unique camping experience for your next one, you can actually go back in time inside a 200-year-old lock house located on the C&O Canal.
7: Once upon a time, when the C&O Canal was a shipping route, not a hiking path, they built houses for the lock keepers who kept the canals flowing. Built around the 1830s, a handful are now available to spend the night in, including the newest renovated cabin here at Lock 8, right off the Clara Barton Parkway.
8: This house is a half-amenity house, which means it has working electricity, but it doesn't have indoor plumbing.
7: Timber Confer is with the C&O Canal Trust. Now, the amenities this cabin does have, like a fridge, a toaster, and the furnishings, well, they take you back to when Eisenhower was president.
8: President Dwight D. Eisenhower named it a national monument, the C&O Canal National Monument.
7: It runs about $90 to $135 a night, but the towpath and the Potomac River are literally right outside the front door.
8: Wake up, walk outside, and be in a national park.
7: On the C&O Canal, John Dome in WTOP News.
4: Hey, you may not be able to travel to space, but you can take Metro to a hidden NASA gem in Southwest D.C. In this episode of Mad About Town, WTOP's Matt Koufax this morning takes a inside the space for Earth.
9: Seeing Earth from space is hard to put into words.
10: Not everybody knows that NASA's headquarters is located on 3rd Street in Southwest D.C., but even if you did, even less know about the 7-minute, visually stunning, interactive experience called Space for Earth, hidden inside.
11: It is worth a visit.
10: After standing in a flood of cosmic rain and moving with light above the Earth alongside DC Explorer creator Austin Graff, I was blown away.
12: That's why I was surprised when Austin said this has been here for almost 2 years now.
10: The main focus of Space for Earth, which talks about the cosmos and Earth's climate, is an introspective look at our place in the universe. The experience contains a multitude of striking visual infographics and at certain points makes you feel like you're floating, suspended amongst the stars. Austin told me this exhibit is just one part of a 2-lobby setup inside NASA HQ, named the Mary W. Jackson Building after NASA's first black female engineer.
11: You may know her from the movie Hidden Figures.
10: Each lobby of the Jackson Building has several different exhibits and pieces that would stand out in any museum, from an old planetary rover to infotainment center showcasing the biodiversity of Earth, all packed with interesting space nuggets of information.
11: This is called Earth Pulse, and every time you see the lights go up, that represents data that's being communicated from NASA headquarters to the International Space Station. One of the highlights is you can actually touch the moon here. This is a moon rock.
10: Just a stone's throw from the National Mall, Austin told me this spot is easy to get to, but it's just off the beaten path enough that even seasoned locals might find it out of this world.
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15: The Commanders practiced in the rain at a golf resort north of London.
1: They did so without Rashad Weitz, who was the lone non-participant for the second straight day. Jaden Daniels remained limited by his braced-up, dislocated elbow, David Blau.
2: Yeah, I think it's just the continued progression of being comfortable with the brace on, being able to go out and play ball like he plays. And, you know, we've got a good process for that as we're working him back into it.
1: And clarity, whether it's Jaden or Marcus Mariota under center against the Colts, should come on Friday. Meanwhile, the Commanders' run defense, after years of struggle, appears to have improved greatly and quickly under local product Durante Jones. His unit currently and quietly ranks third in the NFL in run defense and number one against the run in the advanced DVOA metric. So maybe don't let the Colts' Jonathan Taylor run wild, Durante.
15: Jonathan is unique in his own way. He also has game-breaking speed. He's physical. He comes downhill in a hurry, and so we'll love the challenge this week.
1: The downside of that defense: ranked 31st against the pass out of 32 teams, 27th overall in total yardage allowed. WNBA Defensive Player of the Year goes to Angel Reese, the first Atlanta Dream player to win the award, and by a wide margin after the Baltimore native tallied a league record 32 double-doubles this season and set multiple rebounding records, including a 26-rebound game and an even 500 boards for the season. Rob Woodfork, WTOP Sports.
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4: 258, Robert Workman's in the WTOP Traffic Center. All right, let's check that forecast now with Veronica this morning on WTOP.
17: Well, our weather will have something for everyone over the next couple of days. Today is going to be hot, this weekend rather chilly with rain, and then beautiful fall weather for next week. Let's talk about this morning, because at sunrise, our temperatures will be around 57 to 65 degrees. The afternoon, range of temps 87 to 90 degrees, and there may be some rain showers after 6 or 7 p.m. Very scattered and light, higher rain chances for Saturday and especially Sunday. I'm 7 News Chief Meteorologist Veronica Johnson in the Storm Alert Weather Center.
4: 69 in our nation's capital Friday morning, and we found Robert.
18: Hey, I turned the button on and it works. Look at that. Construction still working on the outer loop of the Beltway in Prince George's County as you head up past Route 4 towards Central Avenue. Stay over to the far right to get by. Beltway looks good through College Park and Silver Spring, and no early morning issues down 95 or 270 heading for the Beltway. 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I'm Robert Workman. Your next traffic report in 10 minutes.
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4: Good Friday morning, October 2nd. Dean Lane, coming up this 3 a.m. hour on TOP.
19: That was ridiculous.
7: Why the reflecting pool case against a former Olympian is now over for good. I'm Jimmy Alexander.
4: The Fed suing Maryland will tell you why coming up. Thousands of Amazon Prime customers in D.C. are getting refunds. What's that about? Repairing grass on the National Mall, coming with a hefty price tag, more than $3 million.
20: Why there are concerns about Ohio Drive among those who frequent the area. I'm Annalisa Gale.
4: Slight gains on Wall Street at the closing bell Thursday. The Dow picked up 20 points. The Nasdaq was up 10. S&P up 14. Good morning. Welcome in. 3 o'clock, the time now on WTOP this morning.
21: From ABC News, I'm Dave Packer. In a surprise move Thursday, New York Governor Kathy Hochul said she issued an executive order to appoint Attorney General Letitia James as a special prosecutor for the alleged gang rape at Cornell University at a fraternity in 2024.
22: New York Attorney General Letitia James inherits an investigation that effectively hasn't even started. Tompkins County District Attorney Matthew Van Hooten said he based his decision to decline to bring charges based off a 6-page statement written by Jane Doe about the alleged incident at a Cornell fraternity. He never interviewed Jane Doe or spoke to any of the men allegedly involved in the incident. James's appointment as special prosecutor comes as the school also agrees to conduct a third-party review of its response to the incident. Peter Haralambos, ABC News.
0: As firsthand accounts continue to trickle out from the Fly Dubai flight that nearly crashed in the Middle East Wednesday, there's still very little information about the co-pilot who allegedly stabbed the captain and tried to crash the plane. Former DHS official and ABC News contributor John Cohen says investigators will be looking into every aspect of the suspect's life.
5: They'll conduct interviews. They will look at the individual's social media footprint. They'll examine any electronics that they can recover, phones, laptops.
0: Israeli officials say the co-pilot stabbed the captain and directed the plane into a nosedive as it flew from Dubai to Tel Aviv, but it was thwarted when the captain fought back, opened the cockpit door, and was assisted by passengers. Attorneys for Krista Pike are asking for her death sentence to be commuted in the wake of her botched execution. The only woman on Tennessee's death row is said to be in critical condition at a hospital and recovering from Wednesday night's execution attempt. In Las Vegas, Thursday night, events marking 9 years since the Route 91 Harvest Festival mass shooting. A gunman killing 58 people at the music festival and wounding hundreds of others. You're listening to ABC News.
4: WTOP at 3:02. A Friday morning, October 2nd, 2026. Partly cloudy overnight early morning. Daybreak low, Veronica says, 59 to 65. Then partly cloudy starting out the day. Possible showers late in the day. Hot, 85 to 90. We're at 69 in Washington. Good morning to you. I'm Dean Lane. Top of the stories we're following this morning for you on WTOP this Friday. A legal fight between the U.S. government and a former Olympian from Bethesda has finally come to its end. We're talking about David Hearn, who had faced a felony charge, as you know, after prosecutors accused him then of damaging the Lincoln Memorial reflecting pool. WTOP's Jimmy Alexander spoke with one of Hearn's lawyers this week about what the judge's decision means for her client.
6: Prosecutors had dropped the case, but they had tried to do so without prejudice.
23: Mary Dorman with Washington Litigation Group, one of David Hearn's attorneys, says today's ruling takes that option off the table.
6: So dismissal with prejudice means that they won't be able to rebring the case, which President Trump himself had suggested might happen.
24: I was disappointed with Jeanine Pirro, really disappointed with Jeanine Pirro.
23: That's President Donald Trump after U.S. Attorney Jeanine Pirro dropped the case in August when evidence showed problems with the reflecting pool's liner, not Hearn, were responsible for the damage.
6: That was ridiculous. The facts and circumstances here where the government had admitted that no crime had occurred, that Mr. Hearn was innocent.
23: Jimmy Alexander, WTOP News.
4: WTOP at 3:04. The federal government is suing Maryland over a new law on the books that bans law enforcement officers from wearing masks on the job. Maryland's statewide law actually took effect this week on Thursday, banning facial coverings of any kind and requiring officers to identify themselves. As Pamela Wood with the Banner reports this morning, the new law sets up a constitutional showdown between Maryland and the federal government.
25: Now, we've all seen these kind of scary pictures of masked, unidentified agents doing immigration enforcement, and this was Maryland's response to it. The federal government, however, says this violates the supremacy clause of the U.S. Constitution, which gives the federal government the upper hand when laws are in conflict between the states and the federal government. Attorney General Anthony Brown did warn that this law would be ripe for a legal challenge and gave that warning to lawmakers and the governor. Now, the leaders of the Democratic majority in the General Assembly said that they crafted this law very carefully. They're hopeful, at least, that it will withstand the scrutiny of the courts. Governor Wes Moore, who did sign this bill into law earlier this year, said he would not comment on the pending litigation.
4: The DOJ lawsuit not only targets the statewide law, we understand this morning, it also apparently challenges county-level laws here enacted by Prince George's County in April and Montgomery County in May last spring. Amazon will pay millions in refunds to Prime customers in parts of D.C. who apparently experienced slower delivery times. The settlement on the books covers about 69,000 customers, we're told, in wards 7 and 8, where Amazon was accused of quietly shifting deliveries away from its own network while still charging the same Prime membership fees. D.C.'s Attorney General says those customers will receive more than $7 million in refunds. One of the customers is Ward 7 resident Suri Michael, who had problems.
26: One of my neighbors, she's a teacher. She homeschools. And so she ordered some things for her curriculum, and she did not get that for some time. My neighbor across the street, her husband had a massive stroke and had to have medical supplies, and she did not get these supplies right away. She actually had to go down to some type of community center to get assistance from a donation. And I said, that is ridiculous.
4: Amazon maintains it did nothing wrong here and says this morning it settled the case to avoid a longer legal battle. WTOP at 3:06. A man in D.C. accused of opening fire on a parked car last year, killing 3-year-old Anasithi Cheadle, has now pleaded guilty in the case.
8: In a plea agreement reached with prosecutors, Charles Rucker, now 25, admits he fired several times into a parked car at 14th and K Street Southeast early in the morning July 5th, hitting the little girl in the head. 3 other family members were in the car but were not hurt. Video surveillance shows Rucker firing into the car at least 6 times. Rucker could have gotten 60 years in prison for the first-degree murder charge. Some family members of the girl are not happy with the plea deal, which only gives him 30 years.
9: We would never get a chance to see her again. Older. She never got a chance to start school.
8: Tamika Butler is Honesty's aunt and legal guardian. The girl's mother, Shanita, was in the courtroom.
10: I don't know what that boy was going through. That boy got 35 years. I don't have my daughter. I'm going to pray for you, and I want y'all to pray for my family.
8: Rucker will be officially sentenced December 14th. Alan Etter, WTOP News.
4: WTOP Friday morning at 3:07. There are concerns a popular road could be impacted by President Donald Trump's planned makeover of the East Potomac Golf Links. The Trump administration awarded contracts last month to begin work on the golf course as part of the president's planned overhaul. Annalisa Gale has the latest here at WTOP on what we're learning this weekend.
20: According to the Washington Post, some are concerned that changes could come to Ohio Drive as part of President Donald Trump's plan to improve the East Potomac golf links, which an anonymous source told the Post could mean impacts to areas like East Potomac Park if the golf course is stretched to the water's edge. The park is an area that Daniel Lusiget has been coming to for more than 3 decades to walk, take a lunch break, and more.
11: I don't support the idea.
20: The Post says Representative Don Byer toured the park last week and listened to concerns from cyclists and runners. The Interior Department, which controls the National Park Service, has not responded to our request for comment at this time. Annalisa Gale, WTOP News.
4: Good morning. Welcome in for the ride. Glad you're with us. 3:08 on WTOP this hour.
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4: Traffic and weather on the 8th. Good morning to Robert Workman in the WTOP Traffic Center.
18: Good morning, Dean. Virginia Beltway looking good through Tyson's as you come down from the American Legion Bridge and continue around to Springfield. Interloop A-OK out of Annandale up past 66. Coming in towards the Beltway on 66, the Dulles Toll Road to Route 7 from 28. Your lanes are all open. Had some road work earlier westbound on 66 out in Haymarket, but the history lesson's over. Those lanes are open. Southbound on I-95, just south of the Fairfax County Parkway. Still have a work crew in the left lane. Northbound, your lanes are open from Dale City all the way up across the Beltway onto 395. The WTOP Newsroom is furnished by Regency Furniture. Regency's $47 million total warehouse liquidation is back at the world's largest furniture outlet in Waldorf this weekend only. I'm Robert Workman, your next traffic report in 10 minutes.
4: Let's check that forecast now with Veronica as we look at the weekend ahead of us.
17: Temperatures this afternoon, oh, they're going to be about 10 to 15 degrees higher than average. Today going to feel more like a day in late July or early August. Temperatures this morning also pretty warm, 57 to 65 degrees. That's closer to what your Saturday and Sunday afternoon will feel like. So today we're headed up to 87 to 90 degrees. As clouds move in and ahead of the next weather maker, we may see some showers by 6 or 7 p.m. I'm 7 News Chief Meteorologist Veronica Johnson in the Storm Alert Weather Center.
4: Right now, comfortable out checking the airports this 3 a.m. hour. Temp-wise, we're at 68 degrees. This check, Reagan National, 67. BWI Marshall, 68. Dulles, 68 as well, outside the WTOP studios. Traffic and weather brought to you Friday morning in this early 3 a.m. hour by Long Fence. 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Of course, we bring you money news at 10 and 40. Here's John.
14: For beer fans, it's the end of an era. Guinness is closing its Maryland brewery. Diageo North America announcing the decision Thursday. The Halethorpe Brewery opened in 2018 and was the first Guinness brewery in the U.S. since the 1950s. The Baltimore Banner says the brewery's last day is November 1st. Need a mortgage to buy a home? You should expect to pay more. The 30-year fixed-rate mortgage has spiked. It has risen to its highest level in 3 years. Freddie Mac says the 30-year is now almost 7.3%. Really modest gains for the major stock averages Thursday. The Dow Jones Industrial Average up 20 points. The S&P 500 added 14. The NASDAQ was up 10. West Texas crude adding 3%, settling at almost $93 a barrel. John Werdock, WTOP News.
4: Asian stocks remained as they have been all morning. Mixed, mainly lower. Shanghai, the exception, up almost 12 points this check. The Hang Seng this morning is up by 674 points. Is down, that is, by 674. And the Nikkei is also down by 647 and some change.
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4: A judge this week has permanently blocked federal prosecutors from refiling charges against a former Olympian accused of damaging that Lincoln Memorial reflecting pool. Remember him? David Hearn, his name, arrested this summer after reaching for a piece of liner floating in the pool and was later then indicted on a felony vandalism charge. But prosecutors in the case abruptly dropped the case after evidence suggested the damage was actually caused by faulty installation, not vandalism. The case was back in court this week on Thursday. WTOP is joined now by Washington Post reporter Jasmine Golden.
27: A judge has officially decided that federal prosecutors cannot refile charges against Mr. David Hearn, the former Olympian who was arrested at the reflecting pool in the summer. The judge, really, he uses pretty strong words. He says that he has to be protected from a meritless prosecution in the future. And by that, he means the government had already decided that there was no crime that occurred. They dropped the charge. And because of comments that President Trump had been making on social media, the judge sided with his defense that, in fact, there could be a risk of a meritless, quote unquote, prosecution in the future. So it's been dismissed officially with prejudice.
28: The judge at one point explicitly said that this may have been a politically driven prosecution.
27: That is correct. Yes. He says, quote, a meritless, politically driven prosecution in the future. He also references the government should not be able to retain the ability to compound the errors it has already made, referring to the fact that while Mr. Hearn was charged in the summer, the Justice Department later dropped that charge after suggesting that the damage to the reflecting pool was actually due to a quote unquote botched and rushed installation.
28: The government says it acted in good faith and it had evidence when it indicted David Hearn to begin with. What evidence did prosecutors actually have? Did we ever learn that part of it?
27: They did mention that they had an employee of some sort with Park Police that had testified. They had mentioned repeatedly that this testimony was given to the grand jury. And at the time, as they shared, it was in quote unquote good faith. One of the reasons why they were asking for it to be dismissed without prejudice is because they wanted the grand jury, or a grand jury rather, to have an opportunity in the future to decide then whether or not Mr. Hearn would have an indictment again. And so their whole argument this time, largely at least, was based on a grand jury should have that opportunity in the future, should there be another indictment down the line.
28: All right. So for David Hearn, this has been very public, leading all the way up to the highest levels of government, with him at the focus of it. What does this ruling mean for David Hearn moving forward? Is there now no legal path for the government to charge him over this reflecting pool saga in the future?
27: That is what a dismissal with prejudice ultimately does. The judge has essentially ordered that the government cannot issue this charge against Mr. Hearn again. His attorneys did release a statement, quote, they said, "This decision is a victory for the rule of law and for an innocent American seeking justice." And they've emphasized really this whole time that Mr. Hearn was innocent and had pleaded not guilty. And so he now gets to move forward without the risk of, again, as the judge said, a meritless prosecution in the future.
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18: Light volume downtown across the Southeast Southwest Freeway, headed past the 3rd Street Tunnel, eastbound and westbound, as well as across the Anacostia River bridges. Over on the Potomac side, still doing some work at the D.C. end of the Key Bridge, right smack dab in the middle of the roadway. Crews working on water valves during the overnight hours for the next couple of weeks, so be alert through there. That also affects traffic on M Street there in Georgetown near the Key Bridge. A little downriver at the Teddy Roosevelt Bridge, the long-term project continues in both directions. Traffic gets by to the right each way. I'm Robert Workman, your next traffic report in 10 minutes.
17: Enjoy today's warmth because it's going to be much cooler for the upcoming weekend. Our morning temperatures around sunrise will be around 57 to 65 degrees. For the afternoon, anywhere between 87 and 90 degrees. That's pretty warm, if not hot. Clouds will be increasing and our chances of rain, too, will be going up. After 6 or 7 p.m., expect some scattered showers. Scattered showers on Saturday, rain likely on Sunday. I'm 7 News Chief Meteorologist Veronica Johnson in the Storm Alert Weather Center.
4: Out 63 degrees, that would be for Belvoir, 69. Foggy Bottom, this check, 67. Silver Spring, Friday morning, it's October 2nd, and we're at 68 degrees outside the WTOP studios. Coming up this half hour on WTOP for you this early morning.
0: Time travel for a night or two here on the C&O Canal. I'm John Doman.
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3: This week, Tennessee Governor Bill Lee has paused all further death row executions in his state this year, as well as ordering an independent full review following the botched execution this week of Krista Pike, happened on Wednesday night. Pike, who was sentenced to death for a 1995 murder in this case, remains hospitalized this weekend after the attorneys in the case say she received two doses of phenobarbital in multiple shots, in fact, but was still, they say, breathing and complaining of pain after hours. ABC's Whit Johnson with more.
4: At 8:05, the curtain's shutting for a final time. For nearly an hour, witnesses say they could hear Pike breathing loudly before they were forced to leave.
5: They went through two rounds, and she was still breathing at the end. It was very ragged.
4: An ambulance with flashing lights seen driving away. Her lawyers say she is one of the only people to survive after having lethal injections administered. They're now asking for a commutation of her death sentence.
3: New York Governor Kathy Hochul on Thursday this week made it official. She said that she's issued an executive order to appoint Attorney General Letitia James as a special prosecutor for the alleged gang rape that took place at a Cordell frat house in 2024.
6: The appointment of New York Attorney General Tish James as special prosecutor comes 5 days after Tompkins County District Attorney Matthew Van Hoonen said he'd reopen the investigation into the alleged gang rape at a Cornell fraternity. In a statement on Thursday night, Governor Hochul said she lost faith in the investigation conducted by Cornell's police department and Van Hoonen. James said she's, quote, ready to lead a process that New Yorkers can trust, guided by the facts and the law. Peter Harlambous, ABC News, New York.
3: Heard this morning that the Interior Department is spending more than $3 million to repair damage and the grass around the National Mall. The Washington Sun reports on this. The work includes an area between the Washington Monument and World War II Memorial, where the numbers 86 and 47 were found burned into the grass in June there. The Justice Department has interpreted the markings as a threat against President Donald Trump, with 86 meaning to get rid of someone, and Mr. Trump being the 47th president. The Maryland Landscaping Company hired for the repairs will replace the sod, reseed grass, and more improvements, we're told, to the irrigation practice. Now, the contract on the table runs through March of next year. Efforts to keep cell phones out of classrooms could soon get a big boost from Congress. A bipartisan proposal on the table from Arizona Senator Mark Kelly and Arkansas Senator Tom Cotton calling for a national ban on cell phone use during the school day. Washington Post national education reporter Lauren Lumpkin has been following this story, telling WTOP Friday morning it'll likely take more than banning phones to see improvements in student grades.
7: You know, one thing that Senator Kelly's office pointed out is that this is, when it comes to solving issues in the classroom, you know, there's not one single thing that's going to work. So it's cell phone bans, you know, maybe paired with other things, with tutoring, with a whole bunch of other policies that will maybe have a bigger impact on students' attention and their grades. But right from the data that we have right now, the research that we have at the moment, there's not a huge influence, you know, bans won't have a huge influence on grades.
3: The measure would provide money, we understand, to states that adopt bans on cell phones, tablets, and smartwatches in schools. Stay tuned. Back when the C&O Canal was a major shipping route, lock keepers actually lived along the canal, helping keep goods and supplies moving between the East Coast and the Midwest. Some of those historic homes are getting a new life these days. WTOP's John Doman got a tour this week of the latest one being refurbished.
8: The C&O Canal Trust just finished renovating this cabin here at Lock 8. It's right on the towpath, just off the Clara Barton Parkway in Montgomery County.
9: The coolest thing about it is just it's a glimpse into the past of how lock keepers used to live and work on the canal.
8: Timber confers with the Canal Trust, which has renovated a handful of these homes that were built in the 1830s.
9: And it has the original stone walls and original, like, wood.
8: But each one is furnished in ways that take you back to different eras. This one with a few appliances that look like the ones from when Eisenhower was president, since he named the canal a national monument. You get electricity, but no indoor plumbing and no heating or air.
9: It's not like an Airbnb or a hotel. It's really like almost like staying overnight in a museum.
8: On the C&O Canal, John Doe is WTOP News.
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13: The Commanders continue prep for Sunday's international game against the Colts and keeping them guessing about who's playing at quarterback. Jaden Daniels, again a limited participant with a brace on his injured elbow. You really trying to play 2 weeks after the second dislocation, JD5?
14: I love football. I play football. I mean, I get paid to play football, so I owe it to, you know, my teammates and stuff like that. Everybody's hurting. Something's wrong with somebody on this team, so I just feel like just for me, just being a leader, being a guy, just going out there and giving my shot to go out there and play and obviously protect myself.
13: As for re-injury, Jaden?
14: That's what the brace is for. Obviously, you have those conversations and the people that I need to have those conversations with. And if the surgery needed to be ASAP, then you got to do what's best for me. But obviously, we had those conversations. And I'm blessed enough to go back out there on the practice field.
13: Elsewhere on the injury front, Rashad White for the second straight day, the only Commander sidelined at practice because of a shoulder injury. A day after Angel Reese helped eliminate the Mystics from the playoffs, the Atlanta Dream Center in Baltimore native is named the WNBA's Defensive Player of the Year. Her first season in the ATL was historic, setting multiple league records in rebounding and the all-time record of 32 double-doubles in a single season. If you want to feel old, top 60 basketball recruit Abdul Malik Olajuwon has committed to play at SMU. In the same state, his Hall of Fame father, Hakeem Olajuwon, became a legend in Houston, both at the university and with the Rockets as a two-time finals MVP in the mid-90s. Rob Woodfork, WTOP Sports.
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18: Traffic and weather on WTOP.
19: Beltway road work continues. Outer loop in Prince George's County after Joint Base Andrews from Pennsylvania Avenue, Route 4, up towards Central Avenue. Stay over to the far right to get by. Coming in from Southern Maryland along Route 4 out of Upper Marlboro towards Forestville. Your lanes are open. Likewise, Route 5 leaving the Brandywine split with 301 up through Clinton and Camp Springs. And north on 210 out of Accokeek towards the Beltway and Oxon Hill. You should find all of your lanes open. Downtown Anacostia River bridges look good. So does the Southeast-Southwest Freeway and the 3rd Street Tunnel heading up towards New York Avenue. I'm Robert Workman. Your next traffic report in 10 minutes.
3: Let's check that the weather scene now with Veronica this morning on WTOP as we roll towards the weekend.
20: Temperatures this morning on the milder side for this time of the year were between 57 and 65 degrees. That's close to what the afternoon temperatures will be for the upcoming weekend. Get ready for a little weather whiplash. Partly cloudy skies for your Friday afternoon, 87 to 90 degrees. We're still dry during the afternoon, but for the evening hours, some light scattered showers expected. We'll see temperatures the upcoming weekend in the low to mid-60s. I'm 7 News Chief Meteorologist Veronica Johnson in the Storm Alert Weather Center.
3: We're at 66 degrees, College Park, 64 Fairfax, 69 this morning on the National Mall, Friday morning, October 2nd. We are at 68 outside the WTOP studios. Coming right up this half hour, on WTOP.
0: A judge has shut the door on a case involving damage at the Lincoln Memorial reflecting pool. I'm Mike Marilla.
3: Plus,
21: a former airline captain on how that incident aboard a Fly Dubai plane could have felt for passengers. I'm Acacia James.
3: And
22: taxpayers footing the bill for TV spots touting the president lead to calls for a federal probe. I'm Mitchell Miller, today on The Hill.
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3: Good Friday morning, October 2nd, 2026. We do indeed thank you for taking us along for the early 3 a.m. hour ride. Glad you're in. Welcome. I'm Dean Lane. Pablo Rocco is our producer. One of our top stories this morning on WTOP Friday. We begin the ride with an update for you in a case where concerning a judge this week permanently dismissing that case against a Bethesda man accused of damaging the Lincoln Memorial reflecting pool. Remember him? Well, WTOP's Mike Marilla reports this morning Friday the judge's decision here addresses any political implications.
0: A D.C. judge has thrown out the felony case against former Olympian David Hearn for good. Judge Todd Edelman dismissed the charge with prejudice, meaning prosecutors can't bring the case back. In his ruling, Edelman says dismissing it without prejudice could leave Hearn exposed to what he called the possibility of a meritless, politically motivated prosecution down the road. The case unraveled after U.S. Attorney Jeanine Pirro's office said new evidence showed damage to the reflecting pool wasn't caused by Hearn, but by problems with installation work done by a contractor. Hearn's lawyers say the case never should have been filed and called the ruling a victory for the rule of law. Hearn had faced a felony destruction of property charge tied to damage discovered at the pool in June. Mike Marillo, WTOP News.
3: Abroad this morning, Israeli Prime Minister Benjamin Netanyahu says the co-pilot accused this week of trying to bring down that Fly Dubai passenger jet was apparently suicidal and had been radicalized. Investigators in this case say he attacked the captain that night or that day and sent the plane into a nosedive before passengers jumped in to help out and stopped the man. Now we're learning more about what those terrifying moments felt like inside the cabin.
23: We know it was a rapid rate of descent. If it's sudden like that, you're going to feel like an elevator drop.
21: Shai Gilad, a former airline captain and a professor at Georgetown University. He says anyone not wearing a seatbelt might also start to float.
23: When the pilots were able to take over and stabilize the aircraft, as they pull out of that dive, you'll feel the opposite. You'll feel more pressure pushing you back into the seat.
21: And he notes how scary that moment was for the people on board the flight, but adds,
23: on the other hand, passengers didn't wait. We had heroes emerge. We had people move forward and take action and try to assist immediately as soon as they realized something was going on.
21: Acacia James, WTOP News.
3: U.S. military, we hear this morning, is apparently preparing options to send significant additional naval forces to the Middle East as President Donald Trump weighs whether or not to renew strikes against Iran after the midterm elections in November. Officials tell the Washington Post this week that plans on the table being considered include moving up to 3 aircraft carrier strike groups into the region, potentially adding nearly 20,000 troops and more than 150 firefighter jets. The middle military buildup comes as the administration weighs its options in the month-long conflict, which has already cost billions of dollars and left hundreds of American troops wounded. WTOP at 3:34. The family of Renee Good, the 37-year-old woman shot and killed by an ICE agent in Minneapolis in January, has filed 2 civil lawsuits this week against the federal government and federal immigration officers. News Nation correspondent Ellie Bradley brings us up to date.
4: This really is that legal step for a family still looking for answers as to what happened on that Minnesota street on January 7th. We have two of these lawsuits filed, these civil suits over Renee Good's death, saying the day of accountability for the agents involved have arrived, adding that no one can operate with immunity. Now, these two federal suits challenge both the deadly force used against her and the immigration enforcement operation that brought agents and officers into Minneapolis. The family's attorneys, whose firm also handled the George Floyd civil case, allege that ICE officer Jonathan Ross violated the Constitution and his own department's use of force policies when he fired three shots into Good's vehicles. Now, their central argument, Good was trying to drive away, and no officer was in the vehicle's path when any of those shots were fired. One lawsuit targets the United States for wrongful death and other alleged harms, seeking compensation for Good's surviving family members and the emotional trauma that her wife, Becca, says she suffered witnessing the shooting. The second names Officer Ross and senior administration figures, including Stephen Miller and Tom Homan. The case alleges officials coordinated a discriminatory enforcement campaign targeting Somali and Hispanic communities and encouraged confrontations in force against people who observed, recorded, or protested those operations. The family is seeking damages, with a judge deciding the case against the United States and a jury trial requested in the case against the individual officials. Renee's wife, Becca, spoke publicly for the first time nearly 9 months after her wife was killed. Becca was saying that their entire universe was destroyed and the whole world watched. Now, Good's death was followed by another fatal shooting 17 days later. Alex Preddy, also a 37-year-old U.S. citizen, killed by Border Patrol agents on January 24th. DHS initially said he approached officers with a handgun and resisted being disarmed.
3: WTOP at 3:36. To Capitol Hill, Maryland Congressman Jamie Raskin, the ranking Democrat on the House Judiciary Committee, leading the call this week for an investigation into the use of taxpayer money for TV spots that are promoting President Donald Trump ahead of the midterms this November. WTOP's Capitol Hill correspondent Mitchell Miller, Friday morning, today on the Hill.
5: We will throw off the sick political class that hates our country.
22: One of the ads is virtually identical to an ad featuring Donald Trump that aired during the 2024 presidential campaign. Congressman Raskin and California Democrat George Whitesides say the ads constitute an illegal use of taxpayer money for government propaganda. They've written the General Accountability Office and the Office of Special Counsel seeking an investigation, noting there may have also been a violation of the Hatch Act. The White House has said the spots are public service announcements, and the president defended airing them when asked about them this week.
5: When I'm talking about making America great, making our country great, that's a countrywide ad.
22: On Capitol Hill, Mitchell Miller, WTOP News.
6: ABC News, I'm Dave Packer. New York Governor Kathy Hochul appointed a special prosecutor to oversee the investigation into the Cornell gang rape accusations. Hochul says she's lost faith in the local district attorney's ability to handle the case. Attorneys for Krista Pike are asking for her death sentence to be commuted in the wake of her botched execution last night in Tennessee. She's said to be in critical condition at a hospital. In Las Vegas tonight.
7: It was 9 years ago that shots first rang out at the south end of the Strip. That night changed our city forever.
6: Mayor Shelley Berkeley at a vigil marking the date that many died in the Route 91 Harvest Festival mass shooting. The gunman opened fire from the window of a hotel, killing 58 people as the music festival went on and wounding hundreds of others. Two others died from their injuries in the years following. This is ABC News.
3: 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Thanks for taking the ride with us. 3:38 on WTOP. Traffic and weather on the 8th. Good morning once again to Robert Workman in the WTOP Traffic Center.
24: Good morning, Dean. Beltway looks good at the Wilson Bridge each way between Oxon Hill and Alexandria. Still some outer loop road work north of Joint Base Andrews on the way up to Central Avenue. Stay over to the far right to get by. Pass there. Looks like your lanes are all open through Greenbelt, College Park, and Silver Spring. Road work continues at the Chesapeake Bay Bridge. Eastbound span closed overnight, so you're sharing the westbound span one lane in each direction. I'm Robert Workman, your next traffic report in 10 minutes.
3: 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Over to 7. 7 News Chief Meteorologist Veronica Johnson this Friday to look at that weekend for us weather-wise.
20: Enjoy today's warmth because it's going to be much cooler for the upcoming weekend. Our morning temperatures around sunrise will be around 57 to 65 degrees. For the afternoon, anywhere between 87 and 90 degrees. That's pretty warm, if not hot. Clouds will be increasing, and our chances of rain, too, will be going up. After 6 or 7 p.m., expect some scattered showers. Scattered showers on Saturday, rain likely on Sunday. I'm 7 News Chief Meteorologist Veronica Johnson in the Storm Alert Weather Center.
3: Comfortable out, 67 degrees Georgetown, 66 Bowie, 63 this half hour in Leesburg. We're at 68 right now outside the WTOP studios, where the time now on WTOP this Friday morning is 3:40. And on WTOP, of course, we bring you Muddy News at 10 and 40. 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
8: For beer fans, it's the end of an era. Guinness is closing its Maryland brewery. Diageo North America announcing the decision Thursday. The Halethorpe Brewery opened in 2018 and was the first Guinness brewery in the U.S. since the 1950s. The Baltimore Banner says the brewery's last day is November 1st. Need a mortgage to buy a home? You should expect to pay more. The 30-year fixed-rate mortgage has spiked. It has risen to its highest level in 3 years. Freddie Mac says the 30-year is now almost 7.3%. Really modest gains for the major stock averages Thursday. The Dow Jones Industrial Average up 20 points. The S&P 500 added 14. The NASDAQ was up 10. West Texas crude adding 3%, settling at almost $93 a barrel. John Wardock, WTOP News.
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3: There is a bipartisan effort underway in Congress to create a national ban on those cell phones during the school day. The bill's co-sponsors here are Arizona Senator Mark Kelly and Arkansas Senator Tom Cotton. The measure would send money to states that adopt cell phone, tablet, and smartwatch bans in the school system. Lauren Lumpkin, national education reporter with the Washington Post, here to discuss how the federal effort is different than the restrictions some states have already put in place.
12: This would basically, right, as you mentioned, send money to states that adopt these policies. So, right, over 30 states, most of the country already has these. But, you know, there's still a good number of states that haven't taken the step yet. And these policies come, you know, they're not free. You know, often schools will have to invest in lockboxes or pouches or, you know, whatever kind of physical item they use to have students lock their phones away. And so this money could help states and help schools that maybe want to do bans but don't have the money to do it. This policy could potentially help those states.
13: Has there been any research into what happens after these restrictions or bans are put in place? Have we seen student performance improve?
12: So there's been a lot of studies. These bans have been around for a few years now, so we have a good amount of data. I think probably the most cited or maybe one of the largest studies was one by the National Bureau of Economic Research, and basically found that while these bans, you know, kind of predictably did reduce the amount of time students were spending on their phones in school, so there was very little, there's very little change to academics, which is kind of one of the biggest things that proponents say that these bans will influence. There wasn't a ton of change to students' attendance or attention either.
13: That is surprising because a lot of the things that we have heard is that these devices can be disruptive in classes, you know, taking attention away from teachers and the lesson plan. So there's no evidence that folks are paying more attention in class?
12: There's not a ton of evidence. I mean, if there is a change, it's very small. But I mean, kind of, I would, you know, been in touch with Senator Kelly's and also Senator Cotton's offices about this policy, about this proposed legislation. And, you know, one thing that Senator Kelly's office pointed out is that this is, when it comes to solving issues in the classroom, you know, there's not one single thing that's going to work. So it's cell phone bans, you know, maybe paired with other things, with tutoring, with a whole bunch of other policies that will maybe have a bigger impact on students' attention and their grades. But right from the data that we have right now, the research that we have at the moment, there's not a huge influence, you know, bans don't have a huge influence on grades.
13: Is there a sense that this bill is likely to get through Congress before the end of the year?
12: Timeline, it's hard to tell right now, but I can't imagine this being something that gets a lot of bipartisan support, as you can see by the senators who introduced the legislation, but also cell phone bans just across the country. They've been taken up in red states, blue states. This is something that actually legislators across the aisle tend to agree on.
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3: Taxpayer-funded TV spots touting President Donald Trump are facing growing scrutiny this weekend, just weeks before the midterm elections coming in November.
17: We will rout the fake news media, and we will liberate America from these villains once and for all.
3: Congressional Democrats are calling for an investigation now into the ads, which the White House describes as public service announcements, with Maryland Congressman Jamie Raskin leading those calls. WTOP Capitol Hill correspondent Mitchell Miller joining Sarah and Sean earlier to discuss what Raskin wants investigators to look into here.
18: Well, Congressman Raskin wants the Government Accountability Office and the Office of Special Counsel to look into a wide range of issues, including where the money came from for these ads, how they got approved, how they might violate various laws, including the Hatch Act, which prohibits executive branch employees from using their official positions to interfere with an election. He has sent a letter seeking a probe in addition to action by Senate Democrats. They want the Homeland Security Secretary, Mark Wayne Mullen, to answer their questions about reports the ads have been paid for by redirecting $20 million from Customs and Border Enforcement.
25: Even if these spots are found to be illegal, is there anything that can be done to get them off the air in the coming weeks?
18: I would be very surprised if people stop seeing these ads while watching TV ahead of the midterms. The White House has made its position clear, and President Trump this week said he doesn't see anything wrong with airing them. Even if there was a formal legal challenge to airing these spots, there's just not enough time between now and the election for the issue to be resolved. And the head of the FCC, Brendan Carr, said this week he sees no problem with the ads and that for him they don't raise any red flags. So this seems a lot like other issues such as the demolition of the East

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1: The co-sponsors of the No Funds for the Trump's Illegal Arch Act, which would have blocked the arch, but a Republican objected and no action was taken.
2: On the political front, Mitch, there is some new polling in key congressional races in Virginia. What's it showing?
1: More concerns for Republicans. Virginia 1st Congressional District is considered a bellwether for the midterms. And a new Washington Post Char School poll has Democrat Shannon Taylor, who's the top prosecutor in Henrico County, with a 50-46% lead over Republican Rob Whitman. He has served in the House for 20 years. The poll is within the margin of error, but part of the reason it's so significant is that Whitman won 2 years ago by close to 13%. Another poll in the 5th district, which is more conservative, has Republican Congressman John McGuire leading Democrat Tom Perriello, a former congressman, 51-45%. And that is a district that Donald Trump won by 12 percentage points in 2024. So we'll have to see how these polls move ahead in the next few weeks.
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4: Overnight road work at the D.C. end of the Key Bridge has wrapped up for the morning. All the barricades are out of the way. Your lanes are available. There are some pretty big steel plates in the center of the roadway, so a little bumpy, but passable. And your lanes are also open along M Street through Georgetown. That's an overnight project. They're going to be out there pretty much every night for the next couple of weeks. Downriver at the Teddy Roosevelt Bridge, long-term project tying up the left side in each direction, stay to the right each way between Constitution Avenue and Roslyn. I'm Robert Workman, your next traffic report in 10 minutes.
5: Well, our weather will have something for everyone over the next couple of days. Today is going to be hot, this weekend rather chilly with rain, and then beautiful fall weather for next week. Let's talk about this morning, because at sunrise our temperatures will be around 57 to 65 degrees. The afternoon range of temps 87 to 90 degrees, and there may be some rain showers after 6 or 7 p.m. Very scattered and light, higher rain chances for Saturday and especially Sunday. I'm 7 News Chief Meteorologist Veronica Johnson in the Storm Alert Weather Center.
6: Right now, we're in 67 degrees at our nation's capital, and coming right up this half hour on WTOP for you.
7: Time travel for a night or two here on the C&O Canal. I'm John Doman.
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6: The judge in the Lindsey Clancy murder case has refused this week to find her not guilty, rejecting a defense argument that prosecutors failed to prove she killed her three children. Now, Clancy's first trial ended last month, you remember, with a deadlock jury. Her defense argued during that trial that she was not criminally responsible because she was suffering from postpartum psychosis. But this week, her attorney took a different approach, arguing prosecutors had not presented enough evidence on the table to prove that Clancy committed these killings. Prosecutors in the case called that argument laughable, and the judge rejected the defense motion altogether. There are new changes to the federal food assistance program known as SNAP, which helps roughly 36 million Americans afford groceries. ABC News correspondent Karen Travers explains.
13: President Trump's One Big Beautiful Bill passed by the Republican

0: Republican controlled Congress last year imposed stricter work requirements on SNAP recipients. It raised the age limit for able-bodied adults without dependents from 54 to 64. The maximum SNAP benefit for a family of four living in the lower 48 states had been $994 a month, but starting today, to help offset inflation, that amount rises to $1,023 a month. Still, that works out to a little less than $3 per meal per day.
1: Trump administration looking to make a change to those tax forms.
2: The Trump administration is proposing a change to the 1040 tax form that will require disclosure of citizenship and residency status. The administration argues this will help the government stop immigrants who don't have permanent legal status from collecting federal benefits they are not eligible for, potentially saving taxpayers up to $2 billion. Taxpayer and privacy advocates say the data could be used to help find and deport people. The proposed questions are not optional. Every tax filer would have to certify under penalty of law their immigration or citizenship status to the IRS to file their return. The Trump administration has tried before to use the IRS to implement its immigration policies. A recent attempt was stopped by a federal judge. I'm Ed Donahue.
1: Demonstrators crowded Memorial Circle Thursday this week near the entrance to Arlington National Cemetery. The reason? To protest the Trump administration's plan to build a massive triumphal arch. WTOP Steve Karish was there.
3: Virginia Representative Don Beyer was among the speakers at the protest.
4: We had never had a president so defined by vanity, narcissism, and delusional grandiosity.
3: Beyer and the other opponents of the arch oppose it for several reasons. Among them is that they feel it's inappropriate for a living person to honor himself. After his speech, he told me that if Congress can't stop the arch, he believes the courts will.
5: Well, we have legislation in the House to stop it. We believe the courts will stop it in the short run because it's very clear that he can't build this without congressional approval ahead of time. That's in the law already.
3: In a similar fashion to the White House ballroom, President Trump has said the arch is necessary for national security, as he now says he plans to use it to house snipers and drones. Steve Karish, WTOP News.
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6: The Commanders practiced in the rain at a golf resort north of London. They did so without Rashad White, who was the lone non-participant for the second straight day. Jaden Daniels remained limited by his braced-up, dislocated elbow, David Blau.
7: Yeah, I think it's just the continued progression of being comfortable with the brace on, being able to go out and play ball like he plays. And, you know, we've got a good process for that as we're working him back into it.
6: And clarity, whether it's Jaden or Marcus Mariota under center against the Colts, should come on Friday. Meanwhile, the Commanders' run defense, after years of struggle, appears to have improved greatly and quickly under local product Durante Jones. His unit currently and quietly ranks third in the NFL in run defense and number one against the run in the advanced DVOA metric. So maybe don't let the Colts' Jonathan Taylor run wild, Durante.
8: Jonathan is unique in his own way. He also has game-breaking speed. He's physical. He comes downhill in a hurry, and so we'll love the challenge this week.
6: The downside of that defense, ranked 31st against the pass out of 32 teams, 27th overall in total yardage allowed. WNBA Defensive Player of the Year goes to Angel Reese, the first Atlanta Dream player to win the award, and by a wide margin after the Baltimore native tallied a league record 32 double-doubles this season and set multiple rebounding records, including a 26-rebound game and an even 500 boards for the season. Rob Woodfork, WTOP Sports.
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1: WTOP at 3:58. Traffic and weather on the 8th to Robert Workman in the WTOP Traffic Center.
16: Road work continues southbound on I-95, just south of Newington near the Fairfax County Parkway in the left lane. Northbound, your lanes are open from Dumfries and Dale City all the way to Springfield. Still have some beltway construction. Prince George's County, outer loop north of Pennsylvania Avenue. Left and center lanes blocked on the way up to Central Avenue. Gets a little busy. Then you're okay as you head past 202 and 50 and around towards College Park and Silver Spring. 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I'm Robert Workman. Your next traffic report in 10 minutes.
17: Well, our weather will have something for everyone over the next couple of days. Today is going to be hot, this weekend rather chilly with rain, and then beautiful fall weather for next week. Let's talk about this morning, because at sunrise, our temperatures will be around 57 to 65 degrees. The afternoon range of temps, 87 to 90 degrees, and there may be some rain showers after 6 or 7 p.m. Very scattered and light, higher rain chances for Saturday and especially Sunday. I'm 7 News Chief Meteorologist Veronica Johnson in the Storm Alert Weather Center.
1: 67 degrees in our nation's capital at 3:59.
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1: Good Friday morning, October 2nd. Welcome in. I'm Dean Lane. Coming up this early 4 a.m. hour on TOP for you Friday.
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19: Why a former Olympian's attorney is celebrating a legal victory. I'm Jimmy Alexander.
1: The Fed suing Maryland will tell you why this morning. 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
20: What an anonymous source is saying about ideas for Ohio Drive as President Trump attempts to improve the East Potomac golf links. I'm Annalisa Gale.
1: Slight gains across the board on Wall Street. Good morning. Welcome in. 4 o'clock on WTOP.
21: From ABC News, I'm Dave Packer. Attorneys for Krista Piker asking for her death sentence to be commuted in the wake of her botched execution. The only woman on Tennessee's death row is said to be in critical condition at a hospital and recovering from Wednesday night's execution attempt. Randy Spivey with the Tennessee Office of the Post-Conviction Defender.
22: I don't want to get too far into her medical condition right now, but she has not spoken to anyone yet.
21: Witnesses to the execution said authorities appeared to administer 2 rounds of lethal pentobarbital, but that the convicted murderer appeared to still be breathing and moaning in pain an hour later. New York Governor Kathy Hochul said she issued an executive order to appoint Attorney General Letitia James as a special prosecutor for the alleged gang rape at a Cornell fraternity in 2024. Hochul says she lost faith in the investigation conducted by Cornell's police department and the local DA at an emotional public hearing at Cornell Wednesday night. Freshman Felix Reichman-Kernow.
23: I think, like, a lot of people are very angry at the administration. And I think it's also brought a lot of people together in organizing and, like, in solidarity. I think more people are, like, making sure they, like, report things that they see.
21: New details are still emerging from Wednesday's mid-air scare. Israeli officials say a co-pilot on a Fly Dubai flight stabbed the captain and tried to down the plane, but was thwarted when the captain fought back, opened the cockpit door, and was assisted by passengers. ABC's Tom Sophie Borridge has more from Tel Aviv.
24: The urgent investigation into the co-pilot, who hasn't been publicly identified, Israel now saying the suspect is from Oman and was radicalized and suicidal. A senior Israeli official telling ABC News the attacker discussed killing Jews on social media, but didn't elaborate on those claims.
21: A U.S. official telling ABC News that an additional aircraft carrier and marine expeditionary unit are headed to the Middle East. You're listening to ABC News.
1: WTOP at 4:02. It's Friday morning, 2nd of October, 2026. Partly cloudy this morning as you rise, daybreak low, 59 to 65. Partly cloudy. Late day spotty shower is possible. A hot one, 85 to 90 this Friday. 67 now. Good morning to you. I'm Dean Lane. Topping the stories we're following for you this Friday morning on WTOP. We begin the ride with an update this morning on a criminal case against former Olympian David Hearn is now over for good this morning. A D.C. Superior Court judge in this case dismissed the reflecting pool vandalism case against the Bethesda man with prejudice, meaning prosecutors cannot bring the felony charge against him ever again. WTOP's Jimmy Alexander explains Friday morning why Hearn's attorney says this ruling goes beyond just this one case.
18: It is a huge victory for the rule of law.
19: Mary Dorman with Washington Litigation Group, one of Hearn's attorneys, says it was also a win for her client.
18: It sets a precedent that shows the government what it cannot do.
19: The former Olympic canoeist was accused of causing more than $1,000 in damage after prosecutors said he pulled up part of the reflecting pool's liner in June. The prosecutors later dropped the case after new evidence showed Hearn wasn't responsible.
0: I was disappointed with Jeanine Pirro.
19: Which did not please President Donald Trump.
0: She folded like an umbrella.
18: There is no place for political considerations in criminal prosecutions in this country.
19: As for whether Hearn would sue the federal government or any lawyer involved in his prosecution,
18: I don't have anything to share right now specifically about next steps. Right now, we're celebrating this victory.
19: Jimmy Alexander, WTOP News.
1: WTOP at 4:03. The federal government is suing Maryland over a new law on the books that bans law enforcement officers from wearing masks on the job. Maryland's law took effect officially this week on Thursday, banning facial coverings and requiring officers to identify themselves. Now, this joins similar county-level laws enacted by Prince George's County back in April and Montgomery County in May, both back in the spring. So are ICE officers likely to comply with the new local law? We put that question to Pamela Wood with the banner.
2: As of today, this is the law of the land in the state of Maryland that except for a few rare exceptions, law enforcement officers can't wear masks and they have to be identified. That's what the law says in the state of Maryland. Will the federal government comply? We'll see. I wouldn't be surprised if the Department of Justice seeks an injunction or restraining order here to prevent the law from being in effect. But as of now, this is the law in Maryland.
1: The Justice Department argues now Maryland and the counties do not have the constitutional authority here to regulate how federal agents do their jobs. Stay tuned. WTOP at 4:05. Thousands of Amazon Prime customers in D.C. locally getting money back over slower deliveries east of the Anacostia. Now, the company has settled a lawsuit apparently accusing it of quietly excluding parts of Ward 7 and 8 from its own delivery network, while charging customers the same primetime membership fees. D.C.'s Attorney General says Amazon will refund more than $7 million to about 69,000 customers. One of those customers is Ward 7 resident Siri Michael.
3: What I did was I did a little trial. I ordered the same thing to my current residence that I'm living in and to my old residence. The item was delivered at my old address in Old Alexandria the next day. But the package that I delivered at my new residence in Ward 7 was not. It took about 5 days to get it. And then over time, it started extending out from 3 to 5 days to 5 to 7 to 10 days in some cases.
1: Amazon denies this morning any wrongdoing in the case, saying it chose to settle rather than continue a lengthy legal fight. WTOP at 4:06. A man in D.C. accused of killing a 3-year-old girl last year has now pleaded guilty this week in that case. WTOP's Alan Etter is covering.
4: 25-year-old Charles Rucker sat silent for most of the proceeding. This was supposed to be a status hearing for the trial, which was to have begun in December. But in court, details of a plea agreement reached between the defense and prosecution revealed 30 years in jail on one count of first-degree murder while armed, plus an extra 5 years for 3 assault with a dangerous weapon charges. That is the minimum for a first-degree murder charge. He could have faced up to 60 years in prison. 3-year-old Honesty Cheadle, along with 3 other family members, were sitting in a parked car in the early morning hours of July 5th. Rucker now admits he was the one who fired at least 6 times into the car. Honesty was struck in the head and died 2 days later. Her mother, Shanita, was in the courtroom. I asked her later if she was satisfied with the plea.
5: I don't know what to say about that. My satisfaction is I would let my daughter still be here with me. So I just leave everything up to God and the judge.
4: Other family members said they were not at all satisfied with that deal. Rucker will be sentenced December 14th. Alan Etter, WTOP News.
1: WTOP News time, now 4:07 on your Friday morning. As plans take shape and are more crystallized for the East Potomac Golf Links in D.C. There are reports this weekend the changes could also be coming to Ohio Drive, raising concerns among people who use that very busy roadway.
20: There are questions about the future of Ohio Drive after an anonymous source reported to the Washington Post that President Donald Trump has been floating the idea of making changes to Ohio Drive in order for the East Potomac Golf Links to stretch to the water's edge nearby. WTOP's Dave Dildine says pedestrians and cyclists would see the most impacts if that happens.
6: It's a scenic byway and a bikeway and a place where the public parks to take in the scenic views of the waterfront, District Wharf, Haynes Point. So the loss of that road and access to that park system would certainly be a setback for a lot of the people who like to bike, walk, stroll, and take in the views.
20: According to the Associated Press, last month, the Trump administration awarded contracts to begin work on the East Potomac Golf Links. The Interior Department, which controls the National Park Service, has not responded to our request for comment at this time. Annalisa Gale, WTOP News.
1: It's Friday, October 2nd. Thanks for taking the ride with us. Glad you're in. It's 4:08 on WTOP. Welcome.
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1: Traffic and weather are the 8s, and good morning to Robert Workman first in the WTOP Traffic Center.
16: Good morning, Dean. Still have some road work on the outer loop of the Beltway in Prince George's County. Left and center lanes blocked between Pennsylvania Avenue and Central Avenue. I think state highway crews, though, are starting to pick up some of those barrels right now. So may not be too much longer than before you have all of your lanes open through there. Looks like they have wrapped up the work on the eastbound span of the Chesapeake Bay Bridge. That had been closed overnight, but that's reopened now. On the outer loop of the Beltway through Montgomery County, Silver Spring, Bethesda, down across the American Legion Bridge, all of your lanes are reported open southbound on 270 and I-95. Coming down towards the Beltway. Looking good. Light volume. Avoid the malarkey and shenanigans that can come with fake payments, unsafe meetups, and endless haggling. 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I'm Robert Workman. Your next traffic report in 10 minutes.
1: Check that forecast now with Veronica as we roll towards the weekend.
17: Temperatures this morning on the milder side for this time of the year were between 57 and 65 degrees. That's close to what the afternoon temperatures will be for the upcoming week. Again, get ready for a little weather whiplash. Partly cloudy skies for your Friday afternoon, 87 to 90 degrees. We're still dry during the afternoon, but for the evening hours, some light scattered showers expected. We'll see temperatures the upcoming weekend in the low to mid 60s. I'm 7 News Chief Meteorologist Veronica Johnson in the Storm Alert Weather Center.
1: You're waking up to 65 degrees, Upper Marlboro, 63 Woodbridge, 69 in our nation's capital. Friday morning, October 2nd. We're at 67 outside the WTLP studios with traffic and weather brought to you Friday morning in the 4 a.m. hour, this time around by Long Fence. 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Here's John Wardoff.
9: IKEA is closing three smaller stores in our area. The Swedish retailer revealed in a statement the showroom in Georgetown is closing this month, as is a showroom in Annapolis, and the Fairfax showroom is going to shutter next month. IKEA says employees at these locations will get a chance to relocate to the full-service stores in Baltimore, College Park, and Woodbridge. The number of Americans filing for jobless claims dipped last week to 197,000 claims. That is the lowest level since mid-July. The government rolls out the big jobs report for September on Friday morning. And Paramount says it now expects to close its historic deal with Warner Brothers Discovery by early next week. The major averages Thursday, minor gains. The Dow up 20, the S&P added 14, the NASDAQ rising 10. John Wardock, WTOP News.
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1: This week, Time Magazine is out with a wide-ranging new interview with President Donald Trump. It apparently covers everything from the war with Iran and AI to the midterms in the Supreme Court. During the 75-minute Oval Office interview, the president left open the possibility of ramping up military action against Iran after the elections and dismissed growing concerns about the risks posed by artificial intelligence. Eric Porticella, this morning, a senior correspondent at Time, sat down with the president for that interview, starting with what may have triggered Mr. Trump leaving open the possibility of ramping up the bombing in Iran after the midterm.
23: I think my sense from President Trump and those around him is that if they are unable to reach a satisfactory conclusion through negotiation and economic strangulation that is currently being led by Scott Bessent, the Department of Treasury, then there may be some sort of aggressive kinetic action to try and lead the Iranians to surrender. But, you know, I think mainly it's President Trump wanting the adversarial regime in Tehran to believe that all options are on the table and that he's willing to do anything as a leverage point in negotiations.
24: And the president basically dismissed as a hoax yet again the growing concerns surrounding AI, whether it be, you know, taking out humanity or just taking all the jobs. What's the president's plan if the technology does start eliminating jobs or causing havoc in business?
23: I don't think he does have a plan. I think what he's tried to do is create some relationships with AI leaders. I know that after the meeting they had on Tuesday at the White House, they left with a sort of understanding of not just the sort of morally binding agreement, as he called it, and the Constitution in which they agreed to self-govern and self-regulate themselves and to respect, you know, community and environmental standards, but also a kind of no surprises arrangement where if something happens, they would work with the White House, tell the White House, let them know up front, not let them learn about something in the news. So I think his idea is to bring the AI tech leaders who have been courting him since he's won election 2024 into a kind of mutually beneficial arrangement so that, you know, he's worried about China beating us in the AI race, but he doesn't want to harm this industry, so many of whom leaders are, you know, major bankrollers of his gains in political operation.
0: So we have the midterms coming up in about a month. President Trump says he's going to hit the road a lot to help out Republicans. Some Republicans, though, are staying away from him. What's his thinking here?
23: I don't know if he really grasps the fact that Republicans feel desperately a need to distance themselves from his most unpopular policies. I mean, you have seen this unmistakable trend of, you know, vulnerable Republicans or those who are running in competitive races and districts who have tried to back away from the war in Iran, saying it needs to come to an end. You've seen them castigate the deportations campaign. Maria Salazar did that in Florida. You've seen the Republican gubernatorial candidate in Minnesota distance herself from all of these issues. And, you know, I think President Trump is living in a cordoned off world where certain data points are not really getting through to him. You know, he said repeatedly he thought the poll numbers were fake and that they were doing better than ever. And he believed Republicans will do well in the midterms if he campaigns alongside them. And of course, you know, he's planning right now this extraordinary sprint in the next 4 weeks to visit 32 competitive districts leading into the midterms, because he knows that if Democrats take control of the House or even the Senate as well, that it would seriously derail his presidency and make him have to start playing defense when he spent virtually the entire first 2 years of his second term on offense.
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16: Lanes open southbound on 270 as you come down past Montgomery Village and Rockville towards the lane divide. Outer loop of the Beltway moving well through Silver Spring and Bethesda and down across the American Legion Bridge. No inner loop issues on the way to College Park and New Carrollton. Maryland State Highway crews starting to pick up the construction barrels on the outer loop as you head north of Route 4, Pennsylvania Avenue, up towards Ritchie Marlboro Road. They got a lot to get out of the way. Stay over to the right and give them plenty of room. Downtown Anacostia River bridges are in good shape. Overnight roadwork at the DCA end of the Key Bridge has been completed for the morning. Kind of bumpy with those steel plates they put down in the middle of the road. I'm Robert Workman, your next traffic report in 10 minutes.
17: Temperatures this morning on the milder side for this time of the year were between 57 and 65 degrees. That's close to what the afternoon temperatures will be for the upcoming weekend. Get ready for a little weather whiplash. Partly cloudy skies for your Friday afternoon, 87 to 90 degrees. We're still dry during the afternoon, but for the evening hours, some light scattered showers expected. We'll see temperatures the upcoming weekend in the low to mid 60s. I'm 7 News Chief Meteorologist Veronica Johnson in the Storm Alert Weather Center.
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1: This week, a judge has officially thrown out now the case against a man accused of damaging the Lincoln Memorial reflecting pool. WTOP's Mike Murillo tells us Friday morning the judge in the case took an extra step as well to make sure this case cannot be brought again.
4: A victory for the rule of law and for an innocent American is how attorneys for former Olympian David Hearn describe a judge's decision to dismiss the case against him with prejudice. The judge agreed with the defense team's argument that not dismissing the case with prejudice would potentially subject Hearn to a meritless, politically motivated prosecution in the future. Hearn was charged with one felony count of destruction of property after he reached into the pool and examined a chunk of the newly peeled coating. The case fell apart when U.S. Attorney for D.C. Jeanine Pirro's office said new evidence showed the damage to the reflecting pool was a result of a contractor's work. The charge had Hearn facing up to 10 years in prison if convicted. Mike Murillo, WTOP News.
1: Now to the federal government suing Maryland this week over a new law on the books that bans law enforcement officers from wearing masks on the job. Maryland's law taking effect this week, banning facial coverings and requiring officers to identify themselves. The Justice Department argues Maryland and the counties do not have the authority to regulate how federal agents do their jobs. Reporter Pamela Woods with the banner and more.
5: The federal government sued the state of Maryland over this brand new law that requires all law enforcement officers, all police, to not wear masks and to carry identification. Now, we've all seen these kind of scary pictures of masked, unidentified agents doing immigration enforcement, and this was Maryland's response to it. The federal government, however, says this violates the supremacy clause of the U.S. Constitution, which gives the federal government the upper hand when laws are in conflict between the states and the federal government.
6: Maryland's attorney general basically told everybody that something like this was coming. He warned months ago that this specific law could face a constitutional challenge. How strong would you say the state's legal defense is? It seems like the state has had time to prepare for this.
5: Attorney General Anthony Brown did warn that this law would be ripe for a legal challenge and gave that warning to lawmakers and the governor. Now, the leaders of the Democratic majority in the General Assembly said that they crafted this law very carefully. They're hopeful, at least, that it will withstand the scrutiny of the courts, and we'll see how that plays out. Interestingly enough, Governor Wes Moore, who did sign this bill into law earlier this year, said he would not comment on the pending litigation.
6: An interesting piece of this also is it doesn't just target Maryland as a whole. It actually gets down into specific jurisdictions in Maryland. For example, Montgomery and Prince George's counties have their own laws on the books as it relates to masks and other face coverings for law enforcement. So those other laws in the counties, they're facing the same legal test now.
5: That's absolutely right. Multiple counties in Maryland considered laws similar to this state one, particularly Democratic majority counties. Prince George's County put theirs into effect in April. Montgomery County put theirs into effect in May. And those are wrapped into the lawsuit as well. President Trump's Department of Justice is suing all three, the state of Maryland, Prince George's County, and Montgomery County.
6: As this moves through the courts now, what happens? Do federal immigration agents in Maryland have to follow the mask requirements in the meantime? Does this affect what they're allowed to do?
5: As of today, this is the law of the land in the state of Maryland that, except for a few rare exceptions, law enforcement officers can't wear masks and they have to be identified. That's what the law says in the state of Maryland. Will the federal government comply? We'll see. I wouldn't be surprised if the Department of Justice seeks an injunction or restraining order here to prevent the law from being in effect. But as of now, this is the law in Maryland.
1: That was reporter Pamela Wood with the banner talking with our Nick Iannelli. 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
7: The Commanders continue prep for Sunday's international game against the Colts and keeping them guessing about who's playing at quarterback. Jaden Daniels, again a limited participant with a brace on his injured elbow. You're really trying to play 2 weeks after the second dislocation, JD5.
8: I love football. I play football. I mean, I get paid to play football, so I owe it to, you know, my teammates and stuff like that. Everybody's hurting. Something's wrong with somebody on this team, so I just feel like just for me, just being a leader, being a guy, just going out there and giving my shot to go out there and play and obviously protect myself.
7: As for re-injury, Jaden?
8: That's what the brace is for. Obviously, you have those conversations and the people that I need to have those conversations with. And if the surgery needed to be ASAP, then you got to do what's best for me. But obviously, we had those conversations and I'm blessed enough to go back out there on the practice field.
7: Elsewhere on the injury front, Rashad White for the second straight day, the only Commander sidelined at practice because of a shoulder injury. A day after Angel Reese helped eliminate the Mystics from the playoffs, the Atlanta Dream Center in Baltimore native is named the WNBA's Defensive Player of the Year. Her first season in the ATL was historic. setting multiple league records in rebounding and the all-time record of 32 double-doubles in a single season. If you want to feel old, top 60 basketball recruit Abdul Malik Olajuwon has committed to play at SMU. In the same state, his Hall of Fame father, Hakeem Olajuwon, became a legend in Houston, both at the university and with the Rockets as a two-time finals MVP in the mid-90s. Rob Woodfork, WTOP Sports.
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4: The extra step a judge takes in dismissing the reflecting pool vandalism case against a former Olympian from Bethesda. I'm Mike Murillo.
1: Plus,
9: a Maryland lawmaker calls for a federal probe into TV spots for President Trump paid for by taxpayers. I'm Mitchell Miller, today on The Hill.
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1: Traffic and weather on WTOP.
16: Early morning issue eastbound on I-70. Before you get to 17 Myersville, tractor-trailer crash tying up the right lane. Authorities arriving on the scene. Be alert as you come around from South Mountain. Pass there, you should be okay on 70 through Frederick. South on 270, lanes open in Hyattstown and Germantown on the way to the lane divide. Prince George's County Beltway, construction being cleared, but they still got a ways to go. On the outer loop north of Pennsylvania Avenue up towards Ritchie Marlborough Road, you want to stay to the right to get by. I'm Robert Workman. Your next traffic report in 10 minutes.
1: Let's check that forecast now this morning with Veronica to see where we stand as we roll ever so close to that weekend.
17: Temperatures this afternoon, oh, they're going to be about 10 to 15 degrees higher than average. Today going to feel more like a day in late July or early August. Temperatures this morning also pretty warm, 57 to 65 degrees. That's closer to what your Saturday and Sunday afternoon will feel like. So today we're headed up to 87 to 90 degrees. As clouds move in and ahead of the next weather maker, we may see some showers by 6 or 7 p.m. I'm 7 News Chief Meteorologist Veronica Johnson in the Storm Alert Weather Center.
1: 67 degrees in our nation's capital right now.
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1: Good Friday morning, October 2nd, 2026. Welcome in for the ride this 4 a.m. hour. Glad you're with us. I'm Dean Lane. Pablo Rocco is our producer and our top story. A judge has officially thrown out the case this week against a man accused of damaging that Lincoln Memorial reflecting pool. Remember him? Well, WTOP's Mike Murillo tells us Friday morning the judge in the case took an extra step, apparently, to make sure this case cannot be brought back.
4: A victory for the rule of law and for an innocent American is how attorneys for former Olympian David Hearn describe a judge's decision to dismiss the case against him with prejudice. The judge agreed with the defense team's argument that not dismissing the case with prejudice would potentially subject Hearn to a meritless, politically motivated prosecution in the future. Hearn was charged with one felony count of destruction of property after he reached into the pool and examined a chunk of the newly peeled coating. The case fell apart when U.S. Attorney for D.C. Jeanine Pirro's office said new evidence showed the damage to the reflecting pool was a result of a contractor's work. The charge had Hearn facing up to 10 years in prison if convicted. Mike Murillo, WTOP News.
1: New details are still emerging this week from Wednesday's awful mid-air scare. Israeli officials on this say a co-pilot on that Fly Dubai flight stabbed the captain that day and tried to down the plane, but was thwarted in the end when the captain fought back, opened the cockpit door, and was assisted by passengers taking the man down. ABC's Tom Sophie Burridge has more from Tel Aviv this morning.
0: Harrowing new video just moments after authorities say a co-pilot stabbed the captain mid-air and put the plane in a nosedive, attempting to crash the plane. You can hear a call for help. Panicked passengers asking, do we have a pilot?
2: We need a pilot. Doesn't get anyone. Let me have a pilot.
3: There is a pilot here.
2: No, we have a pilot. Yes.
0: The crew ordering passengers to stay seated.
1: WTOP at 4:32. Members of both parties raising questions this week about President Donald Trump's use of taxpayer dollars to pay for TV spots featuring him ahead of the midterm elections come this November. Maryland Democratic Congressman Jamie Raskin this week calling for a federal investigation into this matter. WTOP Capitol Hill correspondent Mitchell Miller, Friday morning, Today on the Hill.
10: The ads, which the White House calls public service announcements, have been airing during popular sporting events. One of them is based on a campaign ad Donald Trump ran in 2024.
11: This is the final battle. With you at my side, we will demolish the deep state.
10: Congressman Raskin and California Democrat George Whitesides say the ads are illegal. They've sent a letter to the Government Accountability Office and the Office of Special Counsel seeking an investigation into the total amount of taxpayer funds used by the president to distribute the ads. Democratic senators have also written to the Homeland Security Secretary, following up on reports the agency has moved $20 million in funding that was originally supposed to go to Customs and Border Protection. On Capitol Hill, Mitchell Miller, WTOP News.
1: WTOP at 4:33. In a surprise move this week, Thursday, New York Governor Kathy Hochul said that she has formally issued now an executive order to appoint Attorney General Letitia James as a special prosecutor for the alleged gang rape that we've been reporting on that is said to have taken place at a Cornell fraternity. And that was back in 2024.
13: New York Attorney General Tisha James inherits an investigation that effectively hasn't even started. Tompkins County District Attorney Matthew Van Hooten said he based his decision to decline to bring charges based off a six-page statement written by Jane Doe about the alleged incident at a Cornell fraternity. He never interviewed Jane Doe or spoke to any of the men allegedly involved in the incident. James's appointment as special prosecutor comes as the school also agrees to conduct a third-party review of its response to the incident. Peter Haralambos, ABC News.
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1: 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Good morning. 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
25: 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News happens here. With reporting from around the world, here's today's Worldwide Travel Minute with Peter Greenberg.
37: It may be fall, but the fire season in our national and state parks is far from over. The National Interagency Fire Center reports a staggering number of wildfires, more than 56,000 since the beginning of 2026, which have burned more than 8.5 million acres of land across America. Compounding the problem, major droughts and extreme dry heat. So if you're thinking of camping out, be aware that open fires and campfires are now banned. And while authorities are still allowing gas or portable propane grills and stoves, smart travelers should avoid those as well and forego the s'mores and the hot dogs for this year. For more information, visit petergreenberg.com. I'm Peter Greenberg, and this is today's Worldwide Travel Minute.
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1: It's Friday, October 2nd, 4:37. An update on traffic and weather just 60 seconds away. Meantime, if you're just joining us, welcome in for the ride. A recap Friday morning of the top stories we're following on TOP.
2: ABC News, I'm Dave Packer. Attorneys for Krista Pike are asking for her death sentence to be commuted in the wake of her botched execution. The only woman on Tennessee's death row is said to be in critical condition. New York Governor Kathy Hochul said she issued an executive order to appoint Attorney General Letitia James as a special prosecutor for the alleged gang rape at a Cornell fraternity in 2024. Hochul says she lost faith in the investigation conducted by Cornell's police department and the local DA. Freshman Felix Reichman Kernow at Cornell's public hearing Wednesday.
3: I think like a lot of people are very angry at the administration. And I think it's also brought a lot of people together in organizing and like in solidarity. I think more people are like making sure they like report things that they see.
2: A judge Wednesday dismissed the Lincoln Memorial reflecting pool vandalism case against former Olympian David Hearn with prejudice, closing the door to recharge him in the future. This is ABC News.
1: Good morning, Friday, October 2nd at 4:38. Traffic and weather on the 8th, and good morning to Robert Workman at the WTOP Traffic Center.
4: Good morning, Dean. Problem now on the outer loop of the Beltway, just past Van Dorn Street in Alexandria. Crash blocking the two left lanes. Also see some police activity off to the right there as well. But you still want to stay to the center and to the right as you come around from Springfield. And be alert if you're coming on from Van Dorn Street. You'll see some of those flashing lights just as you hit that ramp. Beyond there, you should be okay on the Beltway across the Wilson Bridge. And up ahead, they've picked up the construction in Prince George's County on the outer loop of the Beltway after Route 4. So all of your lanes are open up towards Central Avenue on that stretch in Prince George's County. I'm Robert Workman, your next traffic report in 10 minutes.
1: 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Over to 7 News Chief Meteorologist Veronica Johnson with a look at that weekend forecast for us. For it is here.
5: Enjoy today's warmth because it's going to be much cooler for the upcoming weekend. Our morning temperatures around sunrise will be around 57 to 65 degrees. For the afternoon, anywhere between 87 and 90 degrees. That's pretty warm, if not hot. Clouds will be increasing, and our chances of rain, too, will be going up. After 6 or 7 p.m., expect some scattered showers. Scattered showers on Saturday, rain likely on Sunday. I'm 7 News Chief Meteorologist Veronica Johnson in the Storm Alert Weather Center.
1: Right now, we're at 66 degrees in Reston, 65 Bethesda, 68 on the National Mall. Friday morning, 4 a.m. hour, October 2nd, 2026. 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With the time now on your Friday morning, it's 4:40. And on WTOP, of course, we bring you money news at 10:40. 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
6: Breeze's first destinations out of BWI, Vero Beach, Florida, and Burlington, Vermont. Discouraging news if you need a mortgage. The 30-year fixed-rate mortgage has jumped to its highest level in 3 years. Freddie Mac says the 30-year is now almost 7.3%. Stocks kicked off October with modest gains Thursday. The Dow up 20. The S&P added 14. The NASDAQ rose 10. 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
1: Journey to the world of entertainment, checking stuff for you to watch this weekend. Tom Cruise is back, trading in the Mission Impossible stunts for one of his strangest roles yet, actually. He plays a billionaire oil tycoon in Digger, a dark comedy about an environmental catastrophe caused by Cruise's character.
11: Mr. President, 55 minutes ago, my company informed me of the explosion on our rig,
12: causing massive water displacement and triggering a tsunami.
11: Models estimate casualties in the hundreds of thousands.
13: Now Digger here got us into this mess, and Digger's gonna dig us out.
1: The film is dividing critics this weekend. Film critic Christian Toto, host of the Hollywood in Toto podcast, with his take this morning.
14: I'm so glad to see Tom Cruise, who's a legitimately terrific actor, really just lose himself in a role like this. This is nothing like we've seen him before. He is fully invested in this Digger character, Digger Rockwell, and it's fascinating. And he's all in, and he's changed his appearance. And these are all the things you think you get an Oscar for, and he's wonderful. But the story itself is a complete mess. It's a black comedy. It's a satire for sure. And there are some laughs in the initial few scenes. And then the laughs dry up, and then it just becomes really screeching. And listen, John Goodman's one of my favorite character actors. He's the best of the best. And he shouts his entire performance. It's that kind of movie. I don't know what they were thinking. It certainly involves climate change. It pokes fun at people for using too much oil. All well and good and all interesting information. But the story is a mess. And there's a storytelling device here that's in play that's significant that I can't even go near. I don't want to mention it. I don't want to spoil things. You'd have to go in fresh and check it out. But it does not work, and it really cuts the whole main narrative out by the knees. So this is a misfire. You know, everyone's saying it's a big swing. Yes, it's a big swing. And yes, I like seeing Tom Cruise stretch as much as he's stretching here, but the results are disastrous.
15: Tom Cruise is probably the biggest movie star in the world. He's 64 years old now, really getting up there. Does this role suggest that we're going to start to see him in different movies than we have in the past?
14: You know, I don't know. He's already lined up Days of Thunder 2, which is more in the Tom Cruise mold. But he should be doing things like this. I have no problem with that. He's a wonderful actor. He can kind of disappear and not be the movie star. So I understand the impetus behind a decision like this. Listen, at some point, you're going to have to change the kind of roles that you're tackling. But, you know, he seems to be ageless. He looks amazing for his age. And we've seen action stars like Liam Neeson go into their 70s and still crack skulls. So I think he's still got that in him. But I also would love to see him stretch more. He's stretching a lot. It just doesn't really all work out.
15: Let's talk about another new one. Anne Hathaway stars in Verity, which is a psychological thriller based on the best-selling novel. What do you think about that one?
14: Listen, if you don't mind rolling your eyes through a movie and you're ready and willing to accept a potboiler and see twists that don't make a lot of sense, so that kind of rub you the wrong way, you'll be fine with Verity. It's a story about a young author played by Dota Johnson. She's going to be ghostwriting a famous author for her next novel. That's Anne Hathaway. Her character is very, very sick. She's incapacitated, so we need someone else to kind of keep those books coming. And things get complicated. There's a husband involved, and there's a possible flirtation there. So there's lots of juicy elements. Good actors all around, including Josh Hartnett as the husband character. So no problem there. It's just a little bit over the top. It's ripe. It's a potboiler. It's the kind of story you think, oh gosh, it almost reminded me of a Netflix TV show where you feel it's a guilty pleasure, but you keep hitting that next episode button because you can't stop. So if all that is for you, I'd say go with it. If you like the book, I think you'll enjoy it as well. But if you're looking for a smart, taut thriller that makes a lot of sense, Verity is not for you.
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10: News happens here.
1: This week's failed execution in Tennessee is prompting the governor as we roll towards the weekend to halt another execution and order a review of what went wrong with this one. ABC's Whit Johnson.
17: Death row inmate Krista Pike alive but in critical condition after Tennessee authorities failed to execute her following multiple lethal injections. Her lawyer saying,
18: I counted at least 7 needles used in her left arm alone. We do know that she is alive right now and receiving life-saving medical care.
19: Tennessee has one other execution scheduled for this year, but that's now postponed with the governor's decision. Meanwhile, the State Department of Corrections is standing by its actions, saying it followed protocol.
1: Time Magazine is out this week with a wide-ranging new interview with President Donald Trump. Topics of the interview include President Trump's fixation on projects like the Reflecting Pool and East Potomac Golf Links that he says are part of his plan to beautify D.C.
20: What I couldn't help but notice is that he is spending an inordinate amount of his attention on these construction projects, these legacy projects, renovations to the White House. These are things that are sort of within his realm of control. You know, he can order marble from California. He can have granite installed. He can pick gold doorknobs for the White House. He can repaint the door.

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1: EP are not above the Constitution.
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2: Traffic and weather on WTOP.
3: Beltway crash in Alexandria. Outer loop just past the exit for Van Dorn Street. Looks like two left lanes are tied up. You'll see flashing lights over on the right side as well, but you still want to stay to the right as you come around from the Springfield Interchange. You'll be coming up on that pretty much at speed. Earlier road work on the outer loop of the Beltway just past Joint Base Andrews over in Prince George's County. That's wrapped up. South on I-95 and I-270 towards the Maryland Beltway, you're in good shape. Still have accident cleanup in Frederick County. Eastbound on I-70 before you get to Route 17, Myersville. Tractor trailer involved. The right lane is blocked. I'm Robert Workman, your next traffic report in 10 minutes.
4: Well, today is going to be even warmer than it was yesterday. In fact, some folks may consider today just downright hot. Temperatures will move out of the 50s and mid-60s to high temperatures in the upper 80s today. Partly cloudy skies, a little rain showing up after about 6 to 7 p.m. 7 News, Chief Meteorologist Veronica Johnson in the Storm Alert Weather Center.
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1: 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News happens here.
6: New details are emerging this week about the Fly Dubai light that investigators say was nearly brought down this week by a co-pilot accused of attacking the captain in midair. Israeli Prime Minister Benjamin Netanyahu says this week the co-pilot was suicidal and had apparently been radicalized. Now we're getting an idea of what that moment could have felt like for passengers. WTOP's Acacia James with that.
7: It's like reduced weight or near weightlessness. If you're not wearing your seatbelt, you might start to float a little bit.
8: Shai Gilad, a former airline captain and a professor at Georgetown University. He says a sudden descent like that could feel like an elevator drop, and he notes just how scary it must have been for passengers, coupled with the violence.
7: It's one thing already to have an unplanned rapid descent, which could be alarming to a lot of passengers, but to see any kind of violence unfolding in front of you, this was a very unusual and very violent event. A very disturbing event.
8: But he adds,
7: that moment of shock for some very brave passengers was replaced by a bias to action, which in this case saved the lives of a lot of people.
8: Acacia James, WTOP News.
6: It is not the most modern of accommodations, but if you want a unique camping experience for your next one, you can actually go back in time inside a 200-year-old lock house located on the C&O Canal.
9: Once upon a time, when the C&O Canal was a shipping route, not a hiking path, they built houses for the lock keepers who kept the canals flowing. 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
10: This house is a half-amenity house, which means it has working electricity, but it doesn't have indoor plumbing.
9: Timber confers with the C&O Canal Trust. Now, the amenities this cabin does have, like a fridge, a toaster, and the furnishings, well, they take you back to

0: Eisenhower was president.
1: President Dwight D. Eisenhower named it a national monument, the Steno Canal National Monument.
0: It runs about $90 to $135 a night, but the towpath and the Potomac River are literally right outside the front door.
1: Wake up, walk outside, and be in a national park.
0: On the Steno Canal, John Dome in WTOP News.
2: Hey, you may not be able to travel to space, but you can take Metro to a hidden NASA gem in Southwest D.C. In this episode of Mad About Town, WTOP's Matt Koufax this morning takes a inside the space for Earth.
3: Seeing Earth from space is hard to put into words.
4: Not everybody knows that NASA's headquarters is located on 3rd Street in Southwest D.C., but even if you did, even less know about the 7-minute, visually stunning, interactive experience called Space for Earth, hidden inside.
5: It is worth a visit.
4: After standing in a flood of cosmic rain and moving with light above the Earth alongside DC Explorer creator Austin Graff, I was blown away.
6: That's why I was surprised when Austin said this has been here for almost 2 years now.
4: The main focus of Space for Earth, which talks about the cosmos and Earth's climate, is an introspective look at our place in the universe. The experience contains a multitude of striking visual infographics and at certain points makes you feel like you're floating, suspended amongst the stars. Austin told me this exhibit is just one part of a two-lobby setup inside NASA HQ, named the Mary W. Jackson Building after NASA's first black female engineer.
5: You may know her from the movie Hidden Figures.
4: Each lobby of the Jackson Building has several different exhibits and pieces that would stand out in any museum, from an old planetary rover to infotainment center showcasing the biodiversity of Earth, all packed with interesting space nuggets of information.
5: This is called Earth Pulse, and every time you see the lights go up, that represents data that's being communicated from NASA headquarters to the International Space Station. One of the highlights is you can actually touch the moon here. This is a moon rock.
4: Just a stone's throw from the National Mall, Austin told me this spot is easy to get to, but it's just off the beaten path enough that even seasoned locals might find it out of this world.
6: Here at the Mary Jackson NASA headquarters, I'm Matt Koufax.
5: And I'm Austin Graff, and come see this free hidden gem in Southwest D.C.
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8: The Commanders practiced in the rain at a golf resort north of London. They did so without Rashad White, who was the lone non-participant for the second straight day. Jaden Daniels remained limited by his braced-up, dislocated elbow, David Blau.
9: Yeah, I think it's just the continued progression of being comfortable with the brace on, being able to go out and play ball like he plays. And, you know, we've got a good process for that as we're working him back into it.
8: And clarity, whether it's Jaden or Marcus Mariota under center against the Colts, should come on Friday. Meanwhile, the Commanders' run defense, after years of struggle, appears to have improved greatly and quickly under local product Durante Jones. His unit currently and quietly ranks third in the NFL in run defense and number one against the run in the advanced DVOA metric. So maybe don't let the Colts' Jonathan Taylor run wild, Durante.
10: Jonathan is unique in his own way. He also has game-breaking speed. He's physical. He comes downhill in a hurry, and so we'll love the challenge this week.
8: The downside of that defense, ranked 31st against the pass out of 32 teams, 27th overall in total yardage allowed. WNBA Defensive Player of the Year goes to Angel Reese, the first Atlanta Dream player to win the award, and by a wide margin after the Baltimore native tallied a league record 32 double-doubles this season and set multiple rebounding records, including a 26-rebound game and an even 500 boards for the season. Rob Woodfork, WTOP Sports.
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2: 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Traffic and weather on the 8s. Good morning, Friday, to Robert Workman in the WTOP Traffic Center.
20: Good morning, Dean. New problem now in Oxon Hill. Crash on the inner loop of the Beltway at 295 in the left lane of the local lanes. Pretty congested coming over from 210, so look sharp through there. On the outer loop of the Beltway, headed through Alexandria, still have accident cleanup just past Van Dorn Street. Left lane is blocked. There's also some police activity over on the right shoulder, so be alert coming over from Springfield. Not much of a delay for that one. Crash cleanup continues in Frederick County, eastbound on I-70. A couple of miles before the Myersville exit, right around the 40-mile marker. Right lane reportedly blocked, but in the traffic cameras, I don't see much traffic moving coming over from South Mountain. So be prepared for a delay through there. If you're getting onto I-70 pass there over towards Frederick, your lanes are open and continuing down 270. No early morning issues there. 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I'm Robert Workman, your next traffic report in 10 minutes.
2: Over to Veronica with a look at that forecast for you this morning.
21: If you like it, warm. Today is going to be the day to get out and really soak up the sunshine and the warmth. Likely to be the last time that temperatures top out in the mid to upper 80s. That's the forecast for your Friday afternoon. May have a few showers showing up after 6 or 7 p.m. I'm 7 News Chief Meteorologist Veronica Johnson in the Storm Alert Weather Center.
2: 66 degrees in our nation's capital at 4:59. 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
2: Friday morning, October 2nd. Welcome. I'm Dean Lane. Coming up this early 5 a.m. hour on WTOP.
23: Big concern over a parking garage at the new RFK Stadium site.
24: Kingman Park residents have been effectively ignored.
23: I'm Mike Marilla.
2: Federal government is suing Maryland over its new law requiring officers to show their faces and identify themselves.
25: This net zero school building is replacing one of Prince William County's oldest. I'm Scott Gelman.
2: It's 5 o'clock.
26: From ABC News, I'm Sherry Preston. New York's governor has appointed Attorney General Letitia James as special prosecutor in the Cornell University sexual assault case. ABC's Sophie Flay says Governor Kathy Hochul removed the Tompkins County DA.
27: The New York Times reports details were omitted from a condensed 6-page official statement Jane Doe made to Cornell University police that was then turned over to the DA. The Times obtained more than 1,000 pages from the university's investigation, including a statement made by Jane Doe to campus police, in which she said, "I can say with 100% confidence, I was raped."
26: We're learning more about the co-pilot accused of attacking the captain of a Fly Dubai flight to Tel Aviv.
28: Israeli officials have been saying that he was, quote, radicalized and also suicidal. We've also been hearing from a spokesperson close to the Israeli Prime Minister, Benjamin Netanyahu, saying that there were posts on social media by the suspect in which he allegedly discussed killing Jews.
26: That's ABC's Tom Sufi Burridge. Little over a month until the midterm elections, and President Trump made stops in Texas and Oklahoma yesterday. Trump telling supporters in Oklahoma,
29: "And in this election, I'm asking you to just, here's what happened. We do great when I'm on the ballot. When I'm not on the ballot, people don't go and vote so much. Pretend I'm running, please."
26: ABC's Rachel Scott says the president stumped for Texas Republican Senate candidate Ken Paxton amid sliding poll numbers.
30: He arrived with a new poll showing his national approval rating at 31%, a record low. The president won Texas handily, but now polls in the Senate race show the Democrat, James Tallarico, leading Republican Ken Paxton.
26: We're expecting a new jobs report later this morning. Analysts predicting about 90,000 jobs added in the month of September and a revision downward to the August numbers. You're listening to ABC News.
31: Well, good morning. It is now 5:02 on this Friday, October 2nd. 65 degrees outside. We'll see a high of 88. Well, good morning. I'm Kristen Diaz.
0: I'm John Doman. Our top local stories here. Federal planners getting their first detailed look at the parking lot for a proposed new Commander Stadium at RFK. WTOP's Mike Morello says the biggest debate's not about the stadium itself, but where thousands of cars will end up going.
23: Plans for the RFK campus include two garages. G1 south of the stadium would have 2,400 spaces. G2 next to Kingman Park would be larger with 3,600 spaces. At a National Capital Planning Commission meeting, much of the debate focused on the larger garage. Ward 7 ANC Commissioner Ebony Payne told commissioners neighbors have been raising concerns for months.
24: Kingman Park residents have been effectively ignored.
23: Kingman Park resident Tracy Sahai says the project leaves nearby homeowners carrying the burden.
1: The daily toll on our residential street will be severe. A towering nine-story deck and thousands of cars will be glaring lights and headlights directly into our front windows.
23: Commissioners questioned whether G2 could be moved or whether more parking could be put underground. Project architect Matt Bell says that's expensive.
3: When you go underground with things, the price of things goes very, very significantly higher.
23: The commission supported moving the concept forward while seeking more information before the plan returns. Mike Murillo, WTOP News.
31: Well, the federal government is suing Maryland over a new law that bans law enforcement officers from wearing masks on the job. Maryland's statewide law took effect yesterday, banning facial coverings and requiring officers to identify themselves. As Pamela Wood with the Banner reports, the new law sets up a constitutional showdown between Maryland and the federal government.
4: The federal government says this violates the supremacy clause of the U.S. Constitution, which gives the federal government the upper hand when laws are in conflict between the states and the federal government. Attorney General Anthony Brown did warn that this law would be ripe for a legal challenge and gave that warning to lawmakers and the governor. Now, the leaders of the Democratic majority in the General Assembly said that they crafted this law very carefully. They're hopeful, at least, that it will withstand the scrutiny of the courts.
31: Now, the DOJ lawsuit not only targets the statewide law, it also challenges county-level laws enacted by Prince George's County in April and Montgomery County in May.
0: New information this morning in the case against a Loudoun County man charged with killing his wife in their Aldi home 10 days ago. More from WTOP's Neil Augenstein.
5: In newly unsealed search warrants, investigators say that Roger Paul Bradford kept a journal of people he was planning to kill and that his wife was on that list. The journal was found in Bradford's rented Kia Sportage after he was arrested in Pennsylvania. According to an investigator, it was written that Lisa would be killed on Tuesday, and realtor Lisa Bradford was killed on Tuesday, September 22nd, in the family home on Quimby Oaks Place. A warrant showed that earlier that day, Bradford stopped at an Ashburn storage facility to get .45 caliber ammunition from a locker and then went to the Home Depot in South Riding to buy 36-inch zip ties. Investigators are still looking for the murder weapon and Lisa Bradford's cell phone. Roger Bradford is being held in Pennsylvania. He's expected to be returned here next week to face charges of first-degree murder. In Loudoun County, Neil Augenstein, WTOP News.
31: It's been a few weeks since Prince William County welcomed students at its first school campus that makes its all of its own clean power right on site. WTOP's Scott Gelman is getting a look at the new Occoquan Elementary, replacing what was the district's oldest standing school building.
25: As the nearly century-old building gets demolished in the distance...
6: 3, 2, 1...
25: Prince William County school leaders are cutting the ribbon on the district's first net zero school, which isn't pulling energy from the local grid.
7: It's like a really cool place, like where you can just come and learn and be free of all your worries.
25: The $61 million campus features an outdoor classroom and updated tech like a 3D printer.
8: This is like a college campus. It's amazing.
25: And once the old building is gone, the space will be transformed into fields for kids to use. Superintendent LaTanya McDade.
9: When a student walks into a building, what they see tells them whether or not the adults and the people there actually care about them being in school.
25: In Prince William County, Scott Gelman, WTOP News.
0: And up ahead here on WTOP,
10: the big September jobs report due out this morning. I'm John Werdonk.
0: But first, we've got traffic and weather coming up. It's 5:07.
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31: Traffic and weather on WTOP. Let's go ahead and bring in Miss Rita Kessler. Good morning.
16: Good morning. And we already have quite a few things going on in the area. So let's start out on the Beltway in Maryland, the inner loop of the Beltway. The local lanes near 295, the left side of the roadway is blocked with this wreck. Delays are already back to 210, trying to head across the Wilson Bridge. We also have the crash on the outer loop near Van Dorn Street, taking the right side of the roadway now. Looks like they may have moved everything over to the far right shoulder. That one's not causing much of a backup. But once again, another problem to start the morning on I-70. This is eastbound I-70 after the South Mountain Rest Area before 17 in Myersville. Single file left was getting by the wreck. However, at one point it looked like traffic wasn't moving, so they may be temporarily stopping things to take care of the cleanup. Delays are down South Mountain trying to head past the scene. The WTOP newsroom is furnished by Regency Furniture. Regency's $47 million total warehouse liquidation is back at the world's largest furniture outlet in Waldorf this weekend only. I'm Rita Kessler, your next traffic report in about 10 minutes.
0: Now the forecast with 7 News meteorologist Eileen Whalen.
17: Our next weather maker moves in later this evening. It's a cold front that'll bring us a chance for rain, and then that cold front will sag to our south, bringing us cooler, cloudier weather for the weekend and a few rain chances tomorrow, and then a steadier rain on Sunday. And then next week, a strong cold front moves through Monday, and that'll usher in maybe our first widespread frost and freeze potential west of the Blue Ridge early next week. So an October chill on the way. It's going to be beautiful, though, next week, but wild to think we're talking about that when we've got summery highs between 85 and 90 later this afternoon. I'm 7 News meteorologist Eileen Whalen in the Storm Alert Weather Center.
31: 62 degrees in Tysons and Waldorf, 67 degrees in LaFont Plaza.
0: Time for money news. Boeing engineers and technical workers have approved a new 4-year contract, and that will avoid a potential strike at the company. The deal includes an immediate 10% raise, followed by annual raises of at least 4%. The union represents about 17,000 Boeing employees and says the contract was approved by a majority in both groups. The agreement comes as Boeing works to increase production and win federal approval for several new aircraft.
31: Well, Uncle Sam is issuing his big report on jobs and the economy today. We get a preview from WTOP business reporter John Wardock.
10: The last employment report from Uncle Sam delivered a pleasant surprise, showing the U.S. economy created 162,000 jobs in August, thanks to hiring by bars and restaurants and by local government. Now, experts tell MarketWatch they think the economy added 84,000 jobs in September, with the unemployment rate holding steady at 4.1%. John Wardock, WTOP News.
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0: Coming up, some local teachers saying that this new responsibility they have is not part of the job description. It's 5:11.
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31: 5:13, I'm Kristen Diaz.
0: I'm John Doman. Thanks for being with us here this morning. Teachers at Lake Braddock Secondary School are pushing back against being assigned to work the school's weapons detection system. Teachers are required to take 30-minute shifts at the front entrance throughout the day, after also helping to screen students in the morning. More than 80 teachers signed a petition opposing the duty last school year. The teachers' union says trained security officers should handle this instead. Two teachers have been reprimanded for refusing to do it. The Fairfax County Federation of Teachers has filed a grievance. A hearing was held last month. The school board will have the final say. Fairfax County Public Schools says it won't comment until the process is complete, but says student safety is a top priority.
27: This is the Bloomberg Black Business Beat, brought to you by FidelityInvestments.com. Each year, Nielsen releases its Black Diverse Intelligence Report for a look at the latest trends for Black audiences. This year's report follows a pattern that shows that Black viewers continue to dominate traditional TV viewership and remain a big driver of success for content across platforms. The report also found that Black consumers are way more likely to do business with a company that they believe shares their values. Charlene Polite-Corley is VP of Inclusive Insights at Nielsen.
28: If you think about the African-American tradition in particular, there's a legacy of, you know, voting with our dollar, really. And that's evolved, of course, over the years. It's gotten more complex in this modern economy. But there are some really interesting case studies that we highlight in the report of people standing on their values, standing by Black consumers, and that having a direct bottom line impact.
27: Brands that didn't pull back on diversity over the last several years have likely been rewarded with long-term loyalty from Black consumers. I'm Bloomberg's Justin Milliner on the Black Business Beat.
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31: Well, there are new changes to the federal food assistance program known as SNAP, which helps roughly 36 million Americans afford groceries.
32: President Trump's One Big Beautiful Bill, passed by the Republican-controlled Congress last year, imposed stricter work requirements on SNAP recipients. It raised the age limit for able-bodied adults without dependents from 54 to 64. The maximum SNAP benefit for a family of four living in the lower 48 states had been $994 a month. But starting today, to help offset inflation, that amount rises to $1,023 a month. Still, that works out to a little less than $3 per meal per day.
31: That's ABC's Karen Travers reporting.
0: Now, a quick look at the top stories that we're working on here at WTOP.
31: New York's attorney general is now overseeing the drug rape case at Cornell University.
0: Tennessee's governor wants an independent review of this week's botched execution.
31: And a federal judge rules against two former Capitol Police officers after a plaque honoring those who fought the January 6th riot.
0: Keep it here. We're going to have full details on these stories and more coming up in the minutes ahead.
31: 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Traffic and weather now on WTOP. Here's Rita Kessler.
16: Well, yet another morning with another problem along I-70. This is eastbound I-70 with delays coming down South Mountain after the South Mountain rest area before 17 in Myersville. It should be single file left getting you by that crash. After this, it looks good all the way on to 270, which is delay free. Out of Frederick to the lane divide onto either loop of the Beltway. On the Beltway, the earlier wreck in Virginia, the outer loop near Van Dorn Street is cleared. Lanes are open. There never really was much of a delay. Where we do have a delay is on the inner loop in the local lanes trying to head toward the Woodrow Wilson Bridge. Near 295, the left side of the roadway is blocked with that crash. Now, your through lanes are completely open, so that might be a better choice today, but you do have the little bit of a backup in the local lanes to get by that wreck. Once you get across the bridge, everything looks good into Virginia. In the district, southbound DC 295 is starting to slow a bit from Benning Road past East Capitol Street with your lanes available to you. 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I'm Rita Kessler. Your next traffic report in about 10 minutes.
0: Our forecast with 7 News meteorologist Eileen Whalen.
3: A very warm end to the week with afternoon highs between 85 and 90. The record is 98, set back in 2019. So no threat of any records, but we're a good 15 degrees above normal. Big changes, though, as a cold front sweeps through later tonight. So have the umbrella for your evening plans as we could see a few showers and maybe a rumble of thunder. Also, enjoy the sunshine today because it's going to be pretty cloudy for the upcoming weekend and cooler. Highs will be in the 60s both Saturday and Sunday, and we are tracking rain chances both days, but a steadier rain Sunday. I'm 7 News meteorologist Eileen Whalen in the Storm Alert Weather Center.
31: It is now 64 degrees at DuPont Circle and also in Annandale. 58 degrees in Germantown, 66 degrees here at WTOP. 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
0: It's 522. D.C. Attorney General Brian Schwab says Amazon has agreed to pay millions of dollars to settle a consumer protection lawsuit. WTOP's Annalisa Gale says the case involves Amazon's practices in two areas east of the Anacostia.
9: I started using my friend's address that live in other parts of D.C. to see if they could get service.
10: Ward 8 resident Amin Beal says when he entered friends' zip codes that were not east of the Anacostia River, he found items that could be easily delivered, but he says at times it was not always the case for his home.
9: And you also just noticed the volume of trucks. You didn't see them as much.
10: According to Attorney General Brian Schwab, Amazon must now pay $8.25 million in refunds and penalties after he filed a suit in 2024 alleging that the company was secretly excluding two zip codes east of the Anacostia River.
9: Said that it had to take legal action for something so simple.
10: Under the terms of the settlement, impacted D.C. residents in Ward 7 and 8 will get back nearly half of their total membership fee that they paid. In a statement to WTOP News, Amazon says their drivers face specific documented safety threats and they adjusted operations to protect them, but they denied claims their practices were deceptive. Annalisa Gale, WTOP News.
0: The case against former Olympian David Hearn is over for good. Prosecutors have dropped the case after evidence ultimately pointed to faulty installation, not vandalism, as the cause of the damage to the Lincoln Memorial reflecting pool. Washington Post reporter Jasmine Golden tells us what evidence prosecutors actually had.
11: They did mention that they had an employee of some sort with Park Police that had testified. They had mentioned repeatedly that this testimony was given to the grand jury. And at the time, as they shared, it was in quote unquote good faith. One of the reasons why they were asking for it to be dismissed without prejudice is because they wanted the grand jury, or a grand jury rather, to have an opportunity in the future to decide then whether or not Mr. Hearn would have an indictment again. And so their whole argument this time, largely at least, was based on a grand jury should have that opportunity in the future. Should there be another indictment down the line?
0: The charge against Hearn was dismissed with prejudice, though, over President Trump's attempts to influence the case.
12: The Interior Department is spending more than $3 million to repair damaged grass on the National Mall. The Washington Sun reports the work includes an area between the Washington Monument and World War II Memorial, where the numbers 86 and 47 were found burned into the grass back in June. Now, the Justice Department has interpreted the markings as a threat against President Trump, with 86 meaning to get rid of someone, and Trump being the 47th president. The Maryland landscaping company hired for the repairs will replace sod, reseed grass, and make improvements to irrigation. The contract runs through March of next year.
0: Sports on WTOP brought to you by Amentum, delivering advanced solutions for space and defense. All right, Dave Preston. It was a do-or-die game last night in the NL Wild Card Series, I guess they call it.
1: Wild Card Series 6-2. Michael Harris the second belting a three-run homer in the first inning to give the Braves the lead for good. So we move on to the divisional round, which starts tomorrow. NFL Commanders working out in London yesterday. Quarterback Jaden Daniels on the field. How mobile is that injured elbow?
13: I mean, full range, like all the way flexion extension. Not extension. Just for the doctors, but flexion for sure.
1: Burgundy and Gold Battle Indianapolis Sunday morning. That's a 9:30 start. So if you're used to waking up at 10 on Sundays, you got to get up a little bit earlier to watch football. Thursday night football last night, Cleveland kicks a last second field goal to beat Pittsburgh 27-24. Something about the Browns at home on Thursday night football. They're actually good. College football Friday night lights in Blacksburg as Virginia Tech plays Pitt this evening. Panthers lead the ACC in scoring defense. Hokies coach James Franklin.
14: They got a system. They've been running it for a long time, and it is difficult to run on. It is difficult to pass on from a protection standpoint, and they're playing really good defense as they have consistently done there.
1: Tomorrow's action includes Maryland visiting Nebraska, Virginia traveling to take on Florida State for a closer look at the matchups, plus Kippy and Buffy's tailgate selection. 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NHL, the regular season begins tonight for the Capitals at Carolina. Dave Preston, WTOP Sports.
12: Thank you very much, Dave. Coming up after traffic and weather, an update to the Cornell drug rape accusation. More details also coming out about the Fly Dubai pilot attack and much more. It's 527.
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0: Let's get another look at the roads. Rita Kessler, it's Friday. Get it going.
16: Well, I'm trying, and people are trying to get going, but we do have some issues in the area. The top things we're watching include the wreck on I-70 eastbound after the South Mountain Rest area before 17 in Myersville. It was single file left getting you by that crash. Then you're going to find it looking good, whether you're continuing along I-70 and toward Newmarket or whether you're getting on to 270, which is still delay-free, all the way to the Beltway. Southbound DC 295 is heavy from Burroughs passing East Capitol Street, and the inner loop in Maryland, heavy from 210 to get across the Woodrow Wilson Bridge. It looks like they may have moved the crash that was in the local lanes near 295 out of the roadway not that long ago. I'm Rita Kessler, your next traffic report in about 10 minutes.
20: Thank you very much. And today we are starting off in the 50s and 60s for us. 58 degrees in Germantown, 64 degrees in DuPont Circle and in Annandale. And today we'll be seeing a high of around 88 degrees. Another warm day for us with plenty of sunshine and a slight chance for showers.
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0: Good morning, I'm John Doman.
20: Hey there, I'm Kristen Diaz. Pablo Rauco is our producer.
0: The investigation into an alleged drug-fueled gang rape at an Ivy League institution is intensifying now. New York Governor Kathy Hochul is appointing State Attorney General Letitia James as a special prosecutor overseeing the investigation into an alleged 2024 sex assault at a Cornell University fraternity.
21: The appointment of New York Attorney General Tish James as special prosecutor comes 5 days after Tompkins County District Attorney Matthew Van Hoonen said he'd reopen the investigation into the alleged gang rape at a Cornell fraternity. In a statement on Thursday night, Governor Hochul said she lost faith in the investigation conducted by Cornell's police department and Van Hoonen. James said she's, quote, ready to lead a process that New Yorkers can trust, guided by the facts and the law. Peter Haralambos, ABC News, New York.
20: Tennessee Governor Bill Lee wants an independent review following the botched execution of Krista Pike Wednesday night. Pike, who was supposed to be the first woman executed by the state of Tennessee in over two centuries, remains hospitalized after attorneys say she received two doses of a drug that was meant to induce death. Now, hours later, she was still breathing and complaining of pain and is now listed in critical condition. ABC's Whit Johnson has more.
22: At 8:05, the curtain's shutting for a final time. For nearly an hour, witnesses say they could hear Pike breathing loudly before they were forced to leave.
23: They went through two rounds and she was still breathing at the end. It was very ragged.
22: An ambulance with flashing lights seen driving away. Her lawyers say she is one of the only people to survive after having lethal injections administered. They're now asking for a commutation of her death sentence.
20: And that Tennessee has now, that again is ABC's Whit Johnson, Tennessee has put its only other scheduled execution this year on pause.
0: A federal judge has ruled against a pair of former Capitol Police officers who fought off rioters back on January 6th. They had sued because the names of officers were not included on a plaque at the Capitol to honor their efforts that day. WTOP's Mitchell Miller has more today on the Hill.
3: The D.C. federal judge ruled that former officers Harry Dunn and Daniel Hodges have no standing in their suit against the architect of the Capitol related to the plaque. The plaque only includes the names of law enforcement agencies and other organizations involved in defending the Capitol on January 6th. It took years before the plaque was finally posted in March, and even then it was put on an interior wall that's largely out of public view. Former House Speaker Nancy Pelosi said earlier this year that Democrats will work to get the plaque put in a more prominent spot if they retake the House after the midterm elections.
4: The reason it's not in a more prominent location is because of lack of cooperation from the current leadership.
3: On Capitol Hill, Mitchell Miller, WTOP News.
20: Well, Israel's Prime Minister Benjamin Netanyahu says the co-pilot accused of trying to bring down a Fly Dubai passenger jet was suicidal and had been radicalized. Investigators say he attacked the captain and sent the plane into a nosedive before passengers stormed the cabin and helped stop him. Now we're learning more about what those terrifying moments felt like inside the cabin. WTOP's Acacia James.
5: We know it was a rapid rate of descent. If it's sudden like that, you're going to feel like an elevator drop.
9: Shai Gilad, a former airline captain and a professor at Georgetown University. He says anyone not wearing a seatbelt might also start to float.
5: When the pilots were able to take over and stabilize the aircraft, as they pull out of that dive, you'll feel the opposite. You'll feel more pressure pushing you back into the seat.
9: And he notes how scary that moment was for the people on board the flight, but adds,
5: on the other hand, passengers didn't wait. We had heroes emerge. We had people move forward and take action and try to assist immediately as soon as they realized something was going on.
20: Acacia James, WTOP News.
0: The U.S. military sending more troops to the Middle East as President Trump prepares for the possibility of launching new attacks against Iran after the midterm elections. The Wall Street Journal says right now a third aircraft carrier strike group should arrive in the region by late November. The Washington Post says two additional carrier groups and almost 20,000 more troops and more than 150 fighter jets could also be deployed there in the future. Meanwhile, the Pentagon says it's increasing combat pay for troops, with even bigger payments for troops who take incoming fire. So far, at least 19 service members have been killed in the war, more than 860 injured. About 50,000 troops are currently deployed in the region.
20: The family of Renee Good, the 37-year-old woman shot and killed by an ICE agent in Minneapolis in January, has filed two civil lawsuits against the federal government and federal immigration officers.
24: One lawsuit targets the United States for wrongful death and other alleged harms, seeking compensation for Good's surviving family members and the emotional trauma that her wife, Becca, says she suffered witnessing the shooting. The second names Officer Ross and senior administration figures, including Stephen Miller and Tom Homan. The case alleges officials coordinated a discriminatory enforcement campaign targeting Somali and Hispanic communities and encouraged confrontations in force against people who observed, recorded, or protested those operations. The family is seeking damages, with a judge deciding the case against the United States and a jury trial requested in the case against the individual officials. Renee's wife, Becca, spoke publicly for the first time nearly 9 months after her wife was killed. Becca was saying that their entire universe was destroyed and the whole world watched.
20: That's News Nation correspondent Allie Bradley.
0: Now, coming up after traffic and weather.
25: Arlington losing yet another place to buy cookies and treats. I'm John Werdock.
0: It's 5:36.
26: The following is a paid message.
27: This is Bishop Michael Burbidge of the Catholic Diocese of Arlington. Prayer is one of the most important habits we can cultivate. 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Jesus teaches that perseverance, trust, and humility are essential for a strong prayer life. Do not be disheartened when you fail to see immediate responses. God will respond in His time and provide exactly what you need, even if it is not what you expect. Trust Him. pray with confidence, approach the Lord with an open heart, ready to accept whatever He permits and to receive whatever He may choose to give. As you grow in humility and trust, you will experience deeper peace and a stronger faith. Stay faithful in prayer today and always.
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20: 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Here's Rita Stallworth in the WTOP Traffic Center.
16: And right now, if you're on the Beltway, the inner loop of the Beltway, the delays are starting to ease on the inner loop from 210 headed toward the Woodrow Wilson Bridge. Lanes are open now. The crash that was near 295 has cleared, and then it looks good heading into Virginia on the Beltway. On the Beltway in Virginia, no reported issues right now between the Legion Bridge and the Wilson Bridge. While northbound 28 is a little slow through Chantilly headed toward Route 50, looks like we may have had an earlier wreck after Westfields, but before Route 50. Northbound 95, a little heavy into Woodbridge, 395 in pretty good shape. While southbound DC 295, the delay is after Eastern passing East Capitol Street. Now, we still have the wreck along I-70. You're sitting in delays from South Mountain, trying to make your way past the rest area and before 17 in Myersville. It was single file left getting you by that crash. At GDIT, they're powered by the engineers, analysts, and technologists behind the scenes that move the mission forward. Do work that matters. 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I'm Rita Kessler. Your next traffic report in about 10 minutes.
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12: Well, get ready for some weather whiplash. 89 this afternoon, 68 tomorrow. So a 20-degree temperature drop between this afternoon and tomorrow. It's all a part of a strong cold front that'll bring us a chance for rain this evening. And then we'll also track a chance for some showers tomorrow, especially along and south of Route 50 and I-66 as that cold front sags just to our south. It will retreat farther north on Sunday, so it'll be pretty rainy on Sunday. Could see up to a half inch of rain through Sunday. Beautiful fall weather next week, but turning chilly. I'm 7 News meteorologist Eileen Whalen in the Storm Alert Weather Center.
20: Thank you. All right, it is 62 degrees in Columbia, 67 degrees in Penn Quarter, 61 degrees in Alexandria.
0: Time for Money News. The new year will bring more layoffs to Nike after the sneaker giant's revenue fell 4% last quarter and is expected to continue to decline in the months ahead. Nike's sales in China have plummeted 26%. Revenue here in North America was actually slightly better than expected, but not enough to avert what will be a third round of layoffs early next year. Nike says it's working to modernize its supply chain, its stock price down more than 40% this year.
20: Now, that's how the cookie crumbles. Arlington has lost another store that specializes in just that, cookies. WTOP business reporter John Wardock.
25: Captain Cookie and the Milkman has shuttered its location in the Courthouse neighborhood in Arlington. This leaves the local chain with only two remaining locations, both in D.C. This is the second cookie chain to close its doors in Arlington in recent weeks, according to Arlington Now. Chip City closed several stores there last month. John Wardock, WTOP News.
0: It's 5:41, and it was a long trip, but a relatively quick one for the new crew members now aboard the International Space Station.
13: History made in space.
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14: Dragon contact and soft capture complete.
13: Taking just 8 hours to make the journey, captained by the first black female to lead a crew into orbit.
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13: Commander Jessica Watkins is a geologist who worked with the Mars rover Curiosity. 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
0: That's ABC's Andrea Fujii.
20: Well, it'll be a fun but unpredictable time at Strathmore on Sunday. Colin McRae brings his Whose Line Is It Anyways tour to the stage. WTOP's Steve Karish.
7: You might remember Colin McRae from the TV series Whose Line Is It Anyway? 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
8: 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Everything starts with a suggestion from them. We have the audience members on stage with us.
7: McRae spoke with WTOP contributor Joe Yashiroff about what the audience can expect to see.
8: 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And then earlier this year, my retina detached, so I have a new retina.
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8: 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Maybe there'll be a new body part that leaves during the show.
7: 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Steve Karish, WTOP News.
0: It's 5:43.
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17: Consider the scenario. Your flight was delayed, disrupted, or canceled entirely, and the only thing the airline will do is book you on another flight the next day with no other options. One airline, United, has now added a new feature to their app that will allow travelers whose flights were disrupted to stand by for up to 3 earlier flights. And then you'll get a text from the airline the minute a seat on one of those earlier flights opens. And you won't lose your reservation on the original later flight. 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I'm Peter Greenberg, and this is today's Worldwide Travel Minute.
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0: 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It's 5:44.
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20: It's 5:45. Good morning. I'm Kristen Diaz.
0: I'm John Doman. Thanks for being with us. The McMillan Plan of 1902 is a document that's credited with the successful redesign of the National Mall, but did you know there were some other grand plans for the city in the plan for structures that were never built? In today's episode of Mad About Town, WTOP's Matt Koufax tells us about some of these interesting projects that could still potentially happen one day.
29: Terraces at the Washington Monument, a public complex in East Potomac Park, a quote-unquote promenade leading from the back of the Lincoln Memorial to the Potomac. These are just a few of the grand aspirations that never quite came to pass from D.C.'s 1902 McMillan Plan, the focus of my last episode.
30: It's a plan for what they envisioned would happen to Washington, D.C.
29: Friend of the show, D.C.'s best-dressed realtor and history buff Joe Himmely told me that despite the fact that the urban planning document was never formally adopted by our government, it was still a resounding success because of what architects took from it and how it adhered to Pierre L'Enfant's original vision for D.C.
30: It changed the monumental core from being a sort of grungy, dirty, and unpleasant place to visit to now the centerpiece of tourism in Washington.
29: But there was more that the commission, formed by President William McKinley and headed by Michigan Senator James McMillan, wanted to do.
30: It would be a very major project.
29: For starters, a massive public assembly and cultural complex was proposed in the McMillan plan for East Potomac Park. It would have featured a grand convention hall and multi-use recreational spaces. A scenic parkway and trail network was also proposed to link Civil War-era forts surrounding the district in one continuous greenway loop. That's partially recognized in places like Rock Creek Park today, but still not quite fully connected. And finally, one of the craziest proposals of the plan, a grand centralized campus of tall, uniform, white marble office buildings, intended to completely replace the residential and historic properties surrounding Lafayette Square near the White House. Another project that never happened, but still potentially could. In the coming weeks, Joe and I are going to explore some of the unfinished McMillan projects, and even examine some of the existing standing structures in D.C. directly inspired by the McMillan plan. For now, in the district, Matt Koufax, W.

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1: Local lanes that was near 295 is gone. Outer loop, however, is starting to slow from University Boulevard toward 29 and Georgia. No reports of any issues. Beltway in Virginia looks good. In Maryland, eastbound I-70 continues to be a trouble spot with delays down South Mountain, headed past the rest area, but before 17 in Myersville. Single file left continues to get by the crash cleanup and investigation. If your furnace sounds like this, then it sounds like you need an expert. 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I'm Rita Kessler, your next traffic report in about 10 minutes.
2: That is 7 News meteorologist Eileen Whalen.
3: Kicking off our Friday morning dry and mild. In the 60s now, but headed into the mid to upper 80s this afternoon. A few spots could hit 90. We'll track a cold front that'll bring a chance for rain this evening. Cloudy and cooler this weekend in the 60s for highs. There's a chance for showers tomorrow, but a steadier rain likely Sunday. I'm 7 News meteorologist Eileen Whalen in the Storm Alert Weather Center.
4: Right now it is 65 degrees at Reagan National, 65 degrees at BWI Marshall, and 63 degrees at Dulles. 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
4: Nearly 24 states and cities are suing the Trump administration after it repealed rules that limit planet warming greenhouse gas emissions from coal and natural gas-fueled power plants. Now, the lawsuit was filed by a coalition of Democratic-run governments, including D.C. and Maryland. The suit claims the new rules will gut one of the country's most significant climate protections, reversing decades of progress and worsening the climate crisis. The EPA argues it would save the industry more than $300 billion in costs and help unleash American energy.
2: AI is being put to work to try and help catch wildfires before they get out of control. One project is up and running in California, where an AI system is monitoring the data from cameras all over the state looking for the first signs of a fire. ABC's Jacqueline Lee spoke with the ABC News podcast Start Here.
9: There are more than 1,300 360-degree cameras across California. It's powered by Alert California. They've partnered with Microsoft, and now Microsoft is providing the AI technology to notice a change, to process the data from these cameras and detect when a wildfire is emerging.
2: If the AI detects what could be a fire, that gets sent to a control center where experts can make the final call on whether first responders need to be sent in.
4: Maryland Governor Wes Moore is forming a bipartisan group of governors to address growing concerns over artificial intelligence. Moore says states need to take the lead because the federal government isn't getting the job done. As chair of the National Governors Association, Moore says he's partnering with Republican Indian Governor

0: Greg Braun to develop a framework for AI with governors from both parties expected to participate.
1: All right, happy Friday. If you're still making plans for the weekend, well, we did the homework for you. WTOP's Jimmy Alexander did it. He's got your weekend guide to all the fall fun waiting for you this Saturday.
2: Hike up your lederhosen and head to Oktoberfest at the Wharf. Along with the 14th annual Wiener 500 Dachshund Dash, there's a Stein holding contest and a best dressed contest for those in Oktoberfest gear, plus an adoptable pet parade. Now, if hanging in the burbs is more your speed, there's Taste of Bethesda. Just 3 blocks from Metro at the Woodmont Triangle, you'll be able to enjoy dishes from a variety of local restaurants, plus there'll be 4 stages of live entertainment. Now, yes, fall is here, and the proof will be at the now pop-up park in Arlington. There will be axe throwing, pumpkin decorating, and a corn maze at the Roslyn Fall Fest and the neighborhood block party. We'll have live music and food trucks. Jimmy Alexander, WTOP News.
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0: Let's get that mic on. It's Friday. Let's talk about sports on WTOP, powered by Maximus, moving people and technology forward. Dave Preston.
3: Good football morning. Friday. Yeah, happy football Friday, even though I'm wearing hockey
1: gear,
3: talking baseball. It's the confluence of sports.
0: Yes.
1: That wonderful time of the year.
3: You know it. Playoff baseball saw Atlanta get home runs from Michael Harris II, Ozzie Albies, and Matt Olson in their 6-2 win over Philadelphia that bounces the Phillies from the postseason. Braves battle the 2-time defending World Series champion Los Angeles Dodgers in the division series. All 4 division series begin tomorrow. NFL Commanders quarterback Jaden Daniels limited in practice yesterday, while defensive coordinator Durante Jones is impressed with rookie Sonny Styles' play beyond the numbers.
4: His ability to try to get guys not really lined up as much as possible, but just more so overemphasizing what the call may be, what the close side may be, where the pressure may have come from, or what coverage tools we may be using. And so his ability to over-communicate that has been good, that you won't see in the stat line.
3: Burgundy and Gold rank 3rd in the league at stopping the run, and they'll be tasked with trying to contain Jonathan Taylor Sunday morning. Thursday night football saw Cleveland beat Pittsburgh 27-24 in a late field goal. The Browns have won 3 straight by a total of 10 points. College football, October is moving month, and Virginia makes its first trip in ACC play tomorrow when they visit Florida State. Coach Tony Elliott's priority on D.
5: In the run game, you got to stay in your gap and don't get nosy and don't try and do too much, and just trust that by you staying in your gap, is going to open up an opportunity for somebody else to go make the play, and trust that they're going to be there, because when you get out of your gap and you lose the integrity of your rush lanes, they're going to exploit it.
3: Elsewhere, Navy visits Air Force while James Madison meets Marshall. 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
1: All right, Dave, it's traffic and weather coming up next. We're coming up on 557.
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0: All right, it is now 5:58. Let's get an update on our roads with Rita Kessler in the WTOP Traffic Center.
11: And right now, thanks to callers for letting us know of a new wreck in Virginia. This is westbound on the Dulles Toll Road, so in the main lanes headed toward the airport just before the Fairfax County Parkway exit. The 2 right lanes are blocked with that crash. Not really seeing much of a delay, but there is a bit of a tap of the brakes. Eastbound looks good right now, but it is eastbound I-70 after the South Mountain Rest area before 17. The right side remains blocked with that wreck, with delays coming down South Mountain, and southbound DC 295 is slow from Eastern toward Burroughs with a report of a wreck. The WTOP Traffic Center is presented by Window Nation. 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I'm Rita Kessler, your next traffic report in about 10 minutes.
1: Now to 7 News meteorologist Eileen Whalen.
12: A very warm end to the week with afternoon highs between 85 and 90. The record is 98, set back in 2019. So no threat of any records, but we're a good 15 degrees above normal. Big changes, though, as a cold front sweeps through later tonight. So have the umbrella for your evening plans, as we could see a few showers and maybe a rumble of thunder. Also, enjoy the sunshine today because it's going to be pretty cloudy for the upcoming weekend and cooler. Highs will be in the 60s both Saturday and Sunday, and we are tracking rain chances both days, but a steadier rain Sunday. I'm 7 News meteorologist Eileen Whalen in the Storm Alert Weather Center.
13: 67 degrees in Foggy Bottom, 63 in Silver Spring, 66 degrees at WTOP.
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1: Good Friday morning. I'm John Doman.
13: I'm Kristen Diaz. Coming up,
15: new evidence in the case against the Loudoun County husband charged with shooting and killing his wife, Anil Augenstein.
1: The Justice Department is suing Maryland over a new restriction aimed at ICE.
16: A parking garage takes center stage at a planning meeting on the RFK redevelopment.
17: Could more from a nearly century-old building to one with the rooftop classroom and 3D printer. I'm Scott Gelman.
18: From ABC News, I'm Sherry Preston. A new direction in the Cornell rape investigation. New York Governor Kathy Hochul has removed the local DA from the case and appointed New York Attorney General Tish James to oversee it. ABC's Sophie Flay with more.
19: Lawmakers are pushing to pass legislation they say would close a legal loophole in New York sexual assault cases amid controversy over the handling of an alleged gang rape at Cornell University. A former student known as Jane Doe says she was raped by seven members of a fraternity in 2024 after she says she drank alcohol and consumed ketamine. The bill would remove current limits on prosecuting sexual assault cases when a victim voluntarily consumed alcohol or drugs.
18: We're learning more about what happened on that Fly Dubai jet headed to Tel Aviv when the pilot attacked the captain and had to be subdued by passengers, including a dentist, Dr. Shodan Musayev, who talked to the pilot.
20: He said the suspect didn't really say very much, but at one point somebody asked him where he was from. He confirmed that he was from Oman. And then at one point, he basically told Shota Musayev and the other passengers and cabin crew who were crowded around the two pilots that he wanted to die. He asked them to kill him.
18: ABC's Tom Sophie Burridge. Lawyers for Krista Pike are asking that her sentence be commuted. The Tennessee death row inmate did not die after two doses of a lethal injection drug and is currently hospitalized in critical condition. With Republicans trailing in the polls, President Trump hit the campaign trail in Texas and Oklahoma Thursday, admitting, yes, he did say the war would be over in 4 to 6 weeks.
21: But we stayed longer because we didn't want to have a short-term victory. We don't want to leave that mess to another president that wouldn't do what we did, because other presidents should have done this a long time before I came along.
18: Parents of a three-year-old are now facing charges in Michigan after their son brought a loaded gun to daycare. This is ABC News.
1: 6:02, Friday, October the 2nd. Right now, it is 66 degrees. Partly cloudy skies later on. Rain coming late. Highs near 90. But we are going to cool off as the weekend begins. Good morning. I'm John Doman.
13: Hi there. I'm Kristen Diaz. So glad you're with us. We're learning new details this morning in the case against the Loudoun County husband charged with killing his wife in their Aldi home. WTOP Neil Augenstein has the latest.
15: According to newly unsealed search warrants, Loudoun County Sheriff's investigators say Roger Paul Bradford kept a journal of people he was planning to kill, and that his wife Lisa's name was on that list. Investigators say they found the journal in his rented Kia Sportage after Bradford was arrested in Pennsylvania. An investigator said Bradford wrote that Lisa would be killed on Tuesday. It was Tuesday, September 22nd, that Lisa Bradford was found in the family home on Quimby Oaks Place. Another warrant claims earlier that day Bradford stopped at an Ashburn storage facility to pick up 45 caliber ammunition from a locker, and that he drove to the Home Depot in South Riding to buy 36-inch zip ties. Loudoun County investigators say they're still looking for the murder weapon and Lisa Bradford's cell phone. Roger Bradford is being held in Pennsylvania. He'll be returned here next week to face charges, including first-degree murder. In Loudoun County, Neil Augenstein, WTOP News.
1: The federal government is suing Maryland over new legislation that bans law enforcement officers from wearing masks on the job. It took effect yesterday, and it also requires officers to identify themselves. The measure, similar to laws enacted by Prince George's and Montgomery counties back in the spring. We asked reporter Pamela Wood with the banner if ICE officers will actually comply with the changes.
2: Except for a few rare exceptions, law enforcement officers can't wear masks and they have to be identified. That's what the law says in the state of Maryland. Will the federal government comply? We'll see. I wouldn't be surprised if the Department of Justice seeks an injunction or restraining order here to prevent the law from being in effect. But as of now, this is the law in Maryland.
1: The Justice Department argues that Maryland and the counties don't have constitutional authority to regulate how federal agents do their jobs.
13: Well, the National Capital Planning Commission is among those who must sign off on development plans for the new Commander Stadium. WTOP's Mike Marilla tells us about the commission heard from residents about several concerns, a main one being the design for new parking garages.
4: The plan right now calls for two garages. One south of the stadium would hold 2,400 cars. The other next to Kingman Park would be even larger with 3,600 spaces. At a National Capital Planning Commission meeting, residents urged planners to rethink the bigger garage known as G2.
22: We have been asking that this unsightly G2 garage be relocated out of our community.
4: Kingman Park resident Diana Hibbs among those to speak. So did Joaquin Alturo.
23: Could more of it be placed underground? Could G2 have substantially smaller above ground footprint?
4: The project team says multiple locations were studied before settling on the current plan. The commission supported moving the concept forward, but asked for more information on traffic impacts, pedestrian access, and possible design changes before the plan comes back for review. Mike Marillo, WTOP News.
1: Prince William County is replacing a nearly century-old school building with its first net-zero campus. WTOP's Scott Gelman is hearing from families at the new Occoquan Elementary, which opened to kids this fall.
24: It's just a really welcoming, bright environment, and I think that's going to really help with the kids being able to feel like they have space to learn and grow.
25: As the old Occoquan Elementary gets knocked down here, the new $61 million version in its shadow has families noticing what they didn't have access to before.
26: It's a small one with less classes, less space, and it's just not like, I think, tech-friendly with the new advancement in the technology we have.
27: It's like 180-degree differences.
25: The school has a rooftop classroom, 3D printer, and large windows for natural light. It's the district's first school that won't be relying on the local grid for energy.
28: Students can go in and actually see in real time where the energy is going to be drawn from, whether it's from solar or geothermal, how much it's coming in and what it's doing and where that's powering.
25: That's school board chairman, Bobber Latif. The new site is expected to increase capacity by over 200 kids. In Woodbridge, Scott Gelman, WTOP News.
13: Well, coming up on WTOP and Money News, a major payout is on the way for some rideshare drivers. Good morning, it's 6:07.
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1: Another look at traffic and weather now. Rita Kessler, it's Friday morning. It's got to be a good day, right?
0: Well, it usually is. I mean, Fridays are typically pretty light with volume, which is still the same right now. But boy, do we have some problems already in case you're going in any of these spots, like I-70, which is the second day we've had trouble spots along eastbound I-70. This one is after the South Mountain Rest area, before 17 in Myersville. It is still single file left, getting you by the activity, and delays remain down South Mountain. 270 getting a little heavy southbound, passing 109, but still good all the way to the Beltway. If you're in the district, southbound DC 295 slows from Eastern Avenue toward Burroughs, where we had a crash. Northbound I-295, not a bad trip, just a little heavy from the Suitland Parkway getting onto the 11th Street Bridge. Northbound 95, not even really seeing many delays right now, just some volume through Woodbridge. Also a little heavy from Lorton into Newington. 395 still in good shape, no problems along 66. It is the westbound Dulles Toll Road before the Fairfax County Parkway, the wreck on the right side. Avoid the malarkey and shenanigans that can come with fake payments, unsafe meetups, and endless haggling. Sell to Fitzgerald Auto Malls and know exactly who you're dealing with. Go to FitzBuysCars.com. I'm Rita Kessler, your next traffic report in about 10 minutes.
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3: Our next weather maker moves in later this evening. It's a cold front that'll bring us a chance for rain, and then that cold front will sag to our south, bringing us cooler, cloudier weather for the weekend and a few rain chances tomorrow, and then a steadier rain on Sunday. And then next week, a strong cold front moves through Monday, and that'll usher in maybe our first widespread frost and freeze potential west of the Blue Ridge early next week. So an October chill on the way. It's going to be beautiful, though, next week, but wild to think we're talking about that when we've got summery highs between 85 and 90 later this afternoon. I'm 7 News meteorologist Eileen Whalen in the Storm Alert Weather Center.
13: Right now it is 63 degrees at College Park, 62 in Fairfax, 67 degrees at the National Mall. Money news on WTOP. Rideshare giant Lyft has agreed to pay California more than $250 million to settle a long-running legal battle over driver pay. Now, the lawsuit claimed it wrongly classified drivers as independent contractors rather than employees. California's attorney general says it's the largest wage theft settlement in the state's history. Most of the money is going to go to the drivers. Lyft denies any wrongdoing as part of the settlement, and a similar case against Uber is ongoing. 3 years ago, both Uber and Lyft jointly agreed to pay $328 million to settle similar claims in New York.
1: The cost of electricity is on the rise in Puerto Rico. A record power rate took effect yesterday, projected to hike residential bills by about 18%. Officials blame rising fuel costs and higher energy demand, while critics note the increase comes amid continued power outages and a struggling power grid. The new rate will remain in effect until at least the end of the year.
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13: 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We're going to get a review from Kuya P. It's 611.
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1: It's 6:14. Good morning. I'm John Doman.
13: Hey there. I'm Kristen Diaz. Thanks for waking up with us. New in theaters this weekend, Verity, starring Anne Hathaway and Dakota Johnson. Also, Tom Cruise returns with his new movie, Digger.
12: Mr. President, 55 minutes ago, my company informed me of the explosion on our rig,
14: causing massive water displacement and triggering a tsunami.
12: Models estimate casualties in hundreds of thousands.
15: Now Digger here got us into this mess, and Digger's gonna dig us out.
13: All right, so I caught up with Kuya P of Nerds Rule the World for his review.
16: We know Tom Cruise. He's one of our biggest action stars. But this time, he's doing a little something different. If you ever saw Tropic Thunder, he was in a role in that film where he was completely transformed, had like a fat suit on, something different. And he really digs into those roles when he's kind of coming outside of himself. You have the same thing here in Digger. And I think this one is going to be the topic of conversations after this weekend, Kristen. Because again, we have Kristen stepping outside of himself. He doesn't look like himself. And he's playing somebody that I think might be familiar with a lot of people. So I'll just kind of describe his character of Digger as the world's richest man, Christian guy, powerful. He has a lot of influence. He can do whatever he wants to do. And in this, he blows up a little bit of the Antarctic, if you will, looking for oil, which is what everybody wants. We want to have energy. And it creates a global disaster. And this whole film is, how do we deal with this when you have so much influence and you just allow rich white people to just do whatever they want, if you will? It might be familiar to a lot of us. This is a absurdist comedy, dark comedy, if you will, Kristen. And I think he's going for the Oscar in this one. And I have to tell you, he delivers. Tom, you know, might be this action star, but he is acting his butt off. We also have John Goodman as the U.S. president, Riz Ahmed, he's a science guy that knows what's happening. He's warning everybody, but he's not being listened to. It's kind of a reflection of our world right now and what's happening, Kristen. And so I think it's going to be very decisive for a lot of people because of what is being talked about and just how we continue to have conversations, but no one's getting anywhere. No one's talking to each other. And I have to say, no matter what side of the field you lean on politically, this is something that's very important and just about how we need to get together, regardless of what side we're on. It's an interesting conversation, and it's going to be very interesting after this weekend what people think about this film. But Tom Cruise and the entire cast knock it out the ballpark. And Alejandro Iñárritu, who's amazing, is the writer director on this, and he's got a lot to say. There's a lot of layers on this one. When I walked out of this, Kristen, I felt like I needed to see this again. It's like an onion. There's layers.
13: Yes.
16: And I was trying to peel back each one, but it was just sensory overload watching this film because there's so many things with this material he's trying to say, which is something I love about the power of film. It's not just surface level. There's something more there. Not one side is bad. We've got to just come to the conversation, and it reflects the world right now.
13: Very interesting. Okay, looking forward to that for sure. And then you have Verity. What is this all about?
16: Colleen Hoover, amazing author, is getting another of her works translated this go round, and this one stars Dakota Johnson, Anne Hathaway, and Josh Hartnett. In this, we have a hit novelist in Anne Hathaway's character by the name of Verity Crawford, who we find out got into an accident. And so her husband, Josh Hartnett, helps because she can't really talk. She's a bit of a paraplegic, works with a publishing company to find a ghostwriter to just continue on the series to provide for the family and provide for the publishing company that relies on her books. And through that, Dakota Johnson character goes to live with Verity Crawford and Josh Hartnett at their amazing home in Vermont. And there's a little bit of a romance there, as most trashy thrillers happen. Josh Hartnett and Dakota Johnson characters start to have feelings towards each other. And then all through that, we find out that there's something amiss of what happened to Anne Hathaway's character, Verity Crawford, and how she got into this accident. So wild, interesting thriller. I had a lot of fun with it. I went in with kind of low expectations, I gotta admit, but I had a lot of good fun with this film. But I will say, some of my fellow critics are calling it the worst film of the year.
13: Oh, no.
16: I thought it was entertaining.
13: That's Kuya P of Nerds Rule the World, which previews the latest in film, TV, and streaming.
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13: New York Attorney General Letitia James has been named as special prosecutor to investigate rape allegations at Cornell University.
1: A federal judge dismisses a lawsuit over a January 6th plaque hanging in the U.S. Capitol.
13: Keep it here. Full details on these stories in the minutes ahead.
1: All right, Rita Kessler, what's happening out there?
2: Well, we're starting to hear reports of a new wreck. Now, it was reported as the outer loop near 95 in the College Park area. However, the delay that we're seeing is northbound 95 just after the Beltway, pretty much at the point where both sides of the Beltway merge in. So that's where the crash may actually be, northbound 95 after the Beltway. Just watch out in both spots for any crash activity. It was southbound DC 295 near Burroughs Avenue. That's where we have a report of a wreck. We're still not sure what lane. Lanes are blocked, but delays are stretching back to the Baltimore-Washington Parkway. Eastbound I-70, still very slow, coming down South Mountain, headed past the rest area, and before 17 in Myersville, the right side is blocked with that wreck. It was single file left getting you by. And watch out on the westbound side of the Dulles Toll Road. So the side heading toward the airport near the Fairfax County Parkway exit had been the scene of a wreck, but it may have been moved out of the roadway. For victims of drunk and drug driving, your grief is unique, but you are not alone. 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I'm Rita Kessler, your next traffic report in about 10 minutes.
13: Thank you very much, Rita. Now to the 7 News meteorologist, Eileen Whalen.
4: Well, get ready for some weather whiplash. 89 this afternoon, 68 tomorrow. So a 20-degree temperature drop between this afternoon and tomorrow. It's all a part of a strong cold front that'll bring us a chance for rain this evening, and then we'll also track a chance for some showers tomorrow, especially along and south of Route 50 and I-66 as that cold front sags just to our south. It will retreat farther north on Sunday, so it'll be pretty rainy on Sunday. Could see up to a half inch of rain through Sunday. Beautiful fall weather next week, but turning chilly. I'm 7 News meteorologist Eileen Whalen in the Storm Alert Weather Center.
1: All right, right now we've got 60 degrees in Bowie. It's also 60 degrees in Falls Church and 65 degrees here at WTOP.
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1: Coming up, the president says he's turned down a proposal to replace the Oval Office. It's 621.
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13: 623.
1: A judge has decided federal prosecutors cannot refile vandalism charges against former Olympian Davey Hearn after he was arrested at the reflecting pool earlier this year. Washington Post reporter Jasmine Golden tells us what this ruling means for Hearn moving forward and if there's still a legal path for the government to charge him over the reflecting pool drama down the road.
23: That is what a dismissal with prejudice ultimately does. The judge has essentially ordered that the government cannot issue this charge against Mr. Hearn again. His attorneys did release a statement, quote, they said, "This decision is a victory for the rule of law and for an innocent American seeking justice." And they've emphasized really this whole time that Mr. Hearn was innocent and had pleaded not guilty. And so he now gets to move forward without the risk of, again, as the judge said, a meritless prosecution in the future.
1: Yesterday's ruling comes after evidence showed faulty installation, not vandalism, led prosecutors to drop their case over damage to the Lincoln Memorial reflecting pool.
13: President Trump says he rejected a recommendation from the Secret Service to replace the Oval Office. In an interview with Time magazine, Trump says officials suggested tearing it down and building a new one, but he refused, calling it a special place. The Oval Office was built during the FDR administration and has served as the symbolic center of presidential power for decades. Trump says he's also exploring ways to give the Oval Office additional historic protections, although preservation experts note the White House already holds federal historic landmark status.
1: Sports on WTOP brought to you by Amentum, delivering advanced solutions for space and defense. Dave Preston, just a swing and a miss for the Phils last night.
24: Yes, baseball's wild card round wraps up with Atlanta ending Philadelphia's year, belting three homers in the 6-2 victory. The four division series all begin tomorrow. NFL Commanders quarterback Jaden Daniels limited in workouts yesterday. Offensive coordinator David Blau.
25: Yeah, I think it's just the continued progression of being comfortable with the brace on, being able to go out and play ball like he plays. And, you know, we've got a good process for that as we're working him back into it.
24: Burgundy and gold battle in Indianapolis defense Sunday. That's ranking 29th in the league against the run, 30th against the pass, and 32nd overall. Thursday night football, Cleveland defeats Pittsburgh 27-24, kicking a field goal with 10 seconds left in regulation. College football, Maryland tries to keep a 2-game slide from turning into an avalanche. Tomorrow, Coach Mike Loxley's Terps visit the number one defensive team in the Big Ten.
26: Nebraska is a tough task. They're one of the top defenses in the country. But I feel really good about if we put a great week together, if we protect the ball like we've done the first few games and we play defense the way I thought we played better on Saturday, we'll give ourselves a chance to have success.
24: October has not been kind to the Terrapins as of late. They lost all three games in moving month last year. For a closer look at the matchups, including tonight's game between unbeatens in the ACC, check out the new Presto's picks on the sports page at WTOP.com. NHL Capitals start their regular season by visiting defending Stanley Cup champion Carolina tonight, and WTOP's Ben Raby feels.
27: I think it's very similar to the team 2 years ago. I think it's better than the team 2 years ago, at least on paper. That team ended up falling in round two, talking about 2 years ago. But I do think this is a team that will be in the mix for a deep postseason run.
24: Read more from Ben's conversation with senior sports analyst Rob Woodfork on the sports page at WTOP.com. Dave Preston, WTOP Sports.
13: All right, you got it, Dave. Thank you. Coming up after traffic and weather.
28: A federal judge rules against Capitol Police officers involving a day none of them will ever forget. I'm Mitchell Miller, today on The Hill.
13: It is Friday, October 2nd. Glad you're with us. It's 627.
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2: Well, let's start out on the Beltway. Outer loop delays from New Hampshire around Patch 29 Colesville Road. We do see the delay coming from both directions of the Beltway onto northbound 95 at the point where they merge, but well before 212. Looks like there may be a crash there. In Virginia, northbound 123. Near Hampton Road is a report of a wreck. That's causing a pretty sizable backup. In the district, southbound DC 295 delays are actually off the BW Parkway headed toward Burroughs Avenue with the wreck. And eastbound I-70 after South Mountains Rest Area before Route 17 in Myersville, it is still single file getting by that crash. Questions about youth or high school sports? 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I'm Rita Kessler. Your next traffic report in about 10 minutes.
13: Thank you very much. And today, partly cloudy skies. There is a slight chance for some showers to pop up later this afternoon and evening. A high temperature around 90 degrees. Currently, it's 65 degrees at WTOP.
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1: Good morning, I'm John Doman.
13: Hi there, I'm Kristen Diaz. So glad you're with us. Pablo Rocco is our producer.
1: Our top story here this morning, New York Governor Kathy Hochul stepping into the controversial sex assault case at Cornell University. The governor appointing the New York Attorney General as a special prosecutor to investigate an alleged gang rape at a fraternity back in 2024.
8: New York Attorney General Tisha James inherits an investigation that effectively hasn't even started. Tompkins County District Attorney Matthew Van Hooten said he based his decision to decline to bring charges based off a six-page statement written by Jane Doe about the alleged incident at a Cornell fraternity. He never interviewed Jane Doe or spoke to any of the men allegedly involved in the incident. James's appointment as special prosecutor comes as the school also agrees to conduct a third-party review of its response to the incident. Peter Haralambos, ABC News.
13: A pair of Capitol Police officers who battled with rioters on January 6th of 2021 have lost a court case challenging the lack of recognition of individual officers on a commemorative plaque. The story now from WTOP's Mitchell Miller, Today on the Hill.
9: It wasn't until more than 5 years after the attack on the Capitol that a plaque finally went up honoring the efforts of officers.
10: This should have been a bipartisan, flawless process and was anything but.
9: California Senator Adam Schiff, who attended a small ceremony earlier this year after the plaque went up in the dead of night on an interior wall of the Capitol that the public rarely sees. Former Capitol Police officers Harry Dunn and Daniel Hodges had sued, first to get the plaque installed, and in the latest case, to get the individual names of officers and first responders included on the plaque. But a federal judge this week ruled that their suit against the architect of the Capitol did not have legal standing. On Capitol Hill, Mitchell Miller, WTOP News.
1: We're getting some new details about the Tennessee death row inmate who survived two rounds of a lethal injection drug during a failed execution this week.
4: death row inmate Krista Pike alive but in critical condition after Tennessee authorities failed to execute her following multiple lethal injections. Her lawyer saying,
11: I counted at least 7 needles used in her left arm alone. We do know that she is alive right now and receiving life-saving medical care.
12: Tennessee has one other execution scheduled for this year, but that's now postponed with the governor's decision. Meanwhile, the State Department of Corrections is standing by its actions, saying it followed protocol.
1: That's ABC's Whit Johnson.
13: Additional details are emerging about the Fly Dubai flight that investigators say was nearly brought down by a co-pilot accused of attacking the captain in midair. Israeli Prime Minister Benjamin Netanyahu says the co-pilot was suicidal and had been radicalized. As the drama unfolded, that plane quickly dropped thousands of feet. WTOP's Acacia James is getting an idea of how those moments likely felt for passengers.
14: It's like reduced weight or near weightlessness. If you're not wearing your seatbelt, you might start to float a little bit.
15: Shai Gilad, a former airline captain and a professor at Georgetown University. He says a sudden descent like that could feel like an elevator drop. And he notes just how scary it must have been for passengers, coupled with the violence.
14: It's one thing already to have an unplanned rapid descent, which could be alarming to a lot of passengers. But to see any kind of violence unfolding in front of you, this was a very unusual and very violent event. A very disturbing event.
15: But he adds,
14: that moment of shock for some very brave passengers was replaced by a bias to action, which in this case saved the lives of a lot of people.
15: Acacia James, WTOP News.
1: A Department of Energy employee is under arrest, accused of attempted support of a foreign terrorist organization.
16: Ashton Elabowdy lives in Richland, Washington, southeast of Seattle. Now the 51-year-old is accused of trying to provide support to the Houthis. He allegedly used sick time and traveled to Yemen using his expertise as a Department of Energy employee to try to help the Houthis, which are a designated foreign terrorist organization backed by Iran. He allegedly acquired materials to build explosives and drones to deliver explosives, and he's accused of trying to help the group improve communications, but it turns out he was communicating with an FBI confidential source. If convicted, he could get up to 20 years in prison. Alex Stone, ABC News.
13: Immigration and Customs Enforcement is changing its policy on who can stop vehicles after several high-profile vehicle stops ended in shootings.
17: Only ICE officers with lights and sirens can stop cars, and they have to have special training. The changes come too late for the family of Renee Good, shot and killed by ICE in Minnesota. Their attorney announcing a civil lawsuit against high-ranking department officials.
18: ICE and CBP are not above the Constitution.
17: And from Renee Good's partner, Becca.
19: We are here today not out of anger and not out of hate. We are here because Renee's love and legacy demand a better world for her children, for this community, and for this country.
17: Wayne Cabot, ABC News.
1: All right, coming up after traffic and weather.
21: The big September jobs report due out this morning. I'm John Werdahl.
1: And then right after that,
30: a comedy icon Sunday afternoon at Strathmore. I'm Steve Karish.
1: It's 6:36.
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32: Congress is back this month, and it faces a deadline that's critical to helping America compete and win. 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
33: 10 years ago, Democrats and Republicans did something rare. They agreed. Together, they passed a bill to modernize the Toxic Substances Control Act. The law allows EPA to use the best available science to review chemicals vital to everyday life. However, the program has some big challenges. It's backlogged, leaving hundreds of reviews in regulatory limbo. To make things worse, the authority Congress gave EPA to collect fees that support chemical reviews is expiring soon. 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
13: All right, time to check traffic and weather on WTOP. Ms. Rita Kessler.
2: And right now, let's start with the delay that we're seeing along eastbound I-70 trying to get down to South Mountain. Delays back near Maple View Road trying to head past the South Mountain rest area. And before 17 in Myersville, it was single file left, getting you by the crash. You'll also find after that it looking good headed to 270. 270 just a little heavy passing 109, but basically a good trip all the way to the lane divide to the Beltway. Outer loop topside of the Beltway, the slowdown is from 95 headed toward 29 Colesville Road, but the delays that we're seeing are from both loops of the Beltway, the inner loop at New Hampshire and the outer loop after Route 1 in College Park headed on to northbound 95. At the point where they merge, that seems to be where we have a crash. If you're in Virginia, it was northbound 123 or Ox Road near Hampton Road, a report of a wreck. Westbound South Sterling Boulevard near Pacific Boulevard, there were delays for the crash. And southbound DC 295 near Burroughs, still the scene of a wreck with delays off the BW Parkway. 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I'm Rita Kessler, your next traffic report in about 10 minutes.
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3: Most of us are starting off our Friday morning in the 60s, and that's where high temperatures will be for your weekend plans with lots of clouds and shower chances. But we're going to be dry and sunny this morning and this afternoon with highs between 85 and 90, and rain showers could impact your evening plans, so have the umbrella on hand. I'm 7 News meteorologist Eileen Whalen in the Storm Alert Weather Center.
13: Currently 60 degrees in Manassas, 66 at Metro Center, 63 degrees in Frederick.
1: Money news here on WTOP, and Boeing engineers and technical workers have approved a new 4-year contract avoiding a potential strike at the company. The deal includes an immediate 10% raise, followed by annual raises of at least 4%. The union represents about 17,000 Boeing employees and says the contract was approved by a majority in both groups. The agreement comes as Boeing works to increase production and win federal approval for several new aircraft.
13: Uncle Sam issues the latest jobs report this morning, a preview from WTOP business reporter John Wardock.
21: The last employment report from Uncle Sam delivered a pleasant surprise, showing the U.S. economy created 162,000 jobs in August, thanks to hiring by bars and restaurants and by local government. Now, experts tell MarketWatch they think the economy added 84,000 jobs in September, with the unemployment rate holding steady at 4.1%. John Wardock, WTOP News.
1: It's 6:41, and there might not be a script, but there will still be laughs, lots of laughs, as the Whose Line Is It Anyway tour rolls into the Strathmore this weekend.
30: Though Colin Mochrie, the iconic improv actor, is bringing his show to the Washington area, he says it's best to leave politics to the pros. He spoke with WTOP contributor Joe Yashroff.
5: We actually had to, at the beginning of every show, go, we're not taking any political stuff, because you could feel the audience divide.
30: Even without politics, Mochrie still loves performing at Strathmore.
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5: I love that they keep bringing us back. I mean, that's rare.
30: Colin Mochrie and the From Whose Line Is It Anyway tour comes to Strathmore on Sunday. Tickets are still available. 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Steve Karish, WTOP News.
13: Well, a federal appeals court is temporarily blocking President Trump's name from being inscribed on the U.S. Institute of Peace building in D.C. His name already appears on signs outside the building, but former members of the Institute's board went to court over concerns it could be permanently etched into the building's facade. Now, those former board members are challenging the Trump administration's takeover of the Institute. The Hill reports the appeals court says there can be no permanent engraving while the legal battle continues. The court is scheduled to hear arguments in the case next month.
1: The Capitals open up their season tonight down in Carolina. They take on the reigning Stanley Cup champion Hurricanes with a deeper group of forwards that caught plenty of offseason headlines. In today's DC Sports Filtered, Rob Woodfork says the added goals aren't the smartest part of the Cap summer, though.
4: 41-year-old Alex Ovechkin begins his 22nd season tonight, skating on a one-year deal. He didn't play a single preseason game, and he's already said the first couple of games might be hard. That's what this offseason was built for. With Jordan Kyrou, Alex Tuck, and Boone Jenner in the lineup, the Capitals don't have to lean on him for everything. Coach Spencer Carberry says people's minutes will come down, and he doesn't think that's a bad thing. Our own Ben Raby told me that could even change the power play. Ovechkin may not play the full 2 minutes anymore, which will take some getting used to, considering the Great Eight has logged more regular season minutes than any NHL forward since he arrived. For years, the question was how much Ovechkin had left. Now the Capitals have built a team that doesn't have to test that, especially this week with Carolina and Tampa back-to-back nights. If this really is Ovi's last ride, the Capitals don't need him to drive them to a cup. They just need him to be ready when they arrive. I'm Rob Woodfork, and that's DC Sports Filtered.
1: Read Rob's full column on the number one issue that could decide the Capitals season with insight from Ben Raby on WTOP.com.
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13: 6:45, I'm Kristen Diaz.
1: I'm John Doman. Thanks for being with us. A streaming giant's looking to make some big changes.
20: Netflix says the company isn't growing as quickly as they would like.
22: Overall, we're not growing as fast as I want us to, and we're working on making that move faster. We are, though, also doing things that create a lot of headwind to that number.
20: That's co-chief executive officer Ted Sarandos at the Bloomberg Screen Time Conference in Los Angeles. Netflix's engagement grew 2% in its latest period, even as revenue increased at a double-digit pace in every region. To boost growth, the streaming giant is shifting more attention to live programming.
22: The vast majority of what we spend on is professionally made movies and television series and games. And so as we lean into those things and make those big swings, we have a $20 billion content budget, and about 5% of that goes to live.
20: The company is also planning broader theatrical releases for some of its biggest films. Netflix shares have fallen about 24% this year. Lisa Mateo, Bloomberg Radio.
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1: Investigators find new information about a recent murder in Loudoun County.
13: A new law in Maryland that just took effect yesterday has triggered a lawsuit by the federal government.
1: Keep it here. We're going to have full details on these stories plus a whole lot more coming up in the minutes ahead.
13: All right, time to check traffic and weather on WTOP. Here's Rita Kessler.
2: And we're still seeing delays along eastbound I-70 trying to come down South Mountain, headed past the rest area and before 17 in Myersville. It is still single file left, getting by the crash cleanup. If you're on the Beltway, the inner loop and outer loop of the Beltway in Maryland is slow getting on to northbound 95. Right where they merge, it looks like that may be the scene of a wreck. The outer loop delay begins getting onto the ramp there. Inner loop delays from New Hampshire Avenue trying to head onto the ramp to northbound 95. Now, the outer loop topside delay is from 95 headed around toward 29 and

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1: The record is 98, set back in 2019. So no threat of any records, but we're a good 15 degrees above normal. Big changes, though, as a cold front sweeps through later tonight. So have the umbrella for your evening plans, as we could see a few showers and maybe a rumble of thunder. Also, enjoy the sunshine today because it's going to be pretty cloudy for the upcoming weekend and cooler. Highs will be in the 60s both Saturday and Sunday, and we are tracking rain chances both days, but a steadier rain Sunday. I'm 7 News meteorologist Eileen Whalen in the Storm Alert Weather Center.
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3: You've probably walked past some of downtown DC's pocket parks without giving them much thought. But what would make you stop and stay for a few minutes there? Well, WTOP's Michelle Murillo has more on that.
8: Pocket parks are those little parks you see in traffic triangles or maybe a small corner lot of green space in the neighborhood with not much going on. Well, the Pocket Park Initiative has opened the door for designers to bid on a chance to pitch ideas for recreational designs, new amenities, or other uses that would make these spaces ones people want to spend time in. Think about the massive redo of Franklin Park a few years back, but on a smaller scale and throughout the city. Four design firms will be selected for the projects, with their first ideas coming out in the new year, but they say the public will have a chance to have their thoughts heard before final designs are presented in April. Michelle Murillo, WTOP News.
2: DC Attorney General Brian Schwab says Amazon has agreed to pay millions following a lawsuit alleging the company violated the city's consumer protection law in two areas, specifically east of the Anacostia River. Details from WTOP's Annalisa Gale.
9: You know, we should not have to pay a poor tax for living in a low-income neighborhood.
4: Ward 8 resident Amin Beal says he has experienced long wait times for items through Amazon Prime, even though Amazon is known for quick service.
9: It went from 2 days of, you know, sometimes you get deliveries the same day or the next day, to 2 and 3 days.
4: According to Attorney General Brian Schwab, Amazon must now pay $8.25 million in refunds and penalties after he filed a suit in 2024 alleging that the company was secretly excluding two zip codes east of the Anacostia River while continuing to charge for a full Prime subscription. Under the terms of the settlement, impacted DC residents in Ward 7 and 8 will get back nearly half of their total membership fee that they paid. In a statement to WTOP News, Amazon says their drivers face specific documented safety threats and they adjusted operations to protect them, but they denied claims that their practices were deceptive. Annalisa Gale, WTOP News.
3: The D.C. area once again becoming a showcase for stories of immigrants and refugees from around the world at the 13th Annual Immigration Film Festival. WTOP's Jimmy Alexander explains why organizers say these stories need to be heard.

0: This is a time where division is the norm.
1: Allie Judge, who is with the Immigration Film Festival, says its goal is to bring the community together.
0: These are stories that are, first and foremost, they're very humanizing. 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
0: We're also a hybrid festival, so we have in-person screenings as well as virtual screenings.
1: And it kicks off tonight at Festival Center in Adams Morgan. And Judge says it showcases the film, Her Anthem.
0: That is a short film about the America's first and only Muslim youth choir that's actually based in Northern Virginia.
1: The film festival will continue next weekend at the MLK Junior Memorial Library. Jimmy Alexander, WTOP News.
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3: 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Dave Preston.
4: Good morning. The long ball looms large in playoff baseball. Wild card round game three. Atlanta defeats Philadelphia 6-2 behind home runs from Michael Harris II, Ozzie Albies, and Matt Olson. NFL Commanders quarterback Jaden Daniels was limited in practice yesterday in London, taking care of his injured elbow.
5: If the surgery needed to be ASAP, then you got to do what's best for me. But obviously we had this conversation and I'm blessed enough to go back out there on the practice field, but that's most definitely what the brace is for.
4: Also limited offensive lineman Nick Allegretti and guard Lucas Patrick. Thursday night football saw Cleveland beat Pittsburgh 27-24 in a late field goal. Browns have won three straight by a total of 10 points. College football, October is moving month and Navy tries to stop a two-game slide. Coach Brian Newberry's team visits Air Force tomorrow.
6: Offensively, they're good up front. Obviously, we know who Liam is at quarterback. He's a really good player, and he really hurt us a year ago. I like the two B-backs a lot. They're thumpers in there. They're really good without the ball in their hands.
4: He mentioned Liam. That's Falcons quarterback Liam Zarka, who threw for 212 yards and two touchdowns while running for 152 and two scores in Annapolis last year. For a closer look at the matchups, check out the new Presto's picks on the sports page at WTOP.com. NHL Capitals regular season begins tonight at Carolina with WTOP's Ben Raby looking at how their D grades.
7: 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We'll see how the Capitals navigate defensively.
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2: All right, Dave, and coming up, as redevelopment plans come together for the former RFK Stadium campus, there's some fresh concerns about parking. We have traffic and weather next at 657.
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3: 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All right, 6:58. Let's go ahead and get an update on our roads. Rita Kessler in the traffic center.
10: Well, let's start out with the delay that we're seeing on southbound DC 295 that now starts after Eastern Avenue but heads past Burroughs, past East Capitol Street toward Pennsylvania Avenue. So it looks like the wreck that was near Burroughs may have been moved out of the roadway, but the delay just stays headed toward Pennsylvania Avenue. Inbound Suitland Parkway, a delay from Alabama Avenue to the traffic light at Stanton Road, but your lanes are open. We still have the delays on the Beltway in Maryland. Basically, inner and outer loops trying to get onto northbound 95, where they merge, was a report of a wreck. The WTOP Traffic Center is presented by Window Nation. 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I'm Rita Kessler. Your next traffic report in about 10 minutes.
2: All right, 7 News meteorologist Eileen Whalen.
11: Kicking off our Friday morning dry and mild. In the 60s now, but headed into the mid to upper 80s this afternoon. A few spots could hit 90. We'll track a cold front that'll bring a chance for rain this evening. Cloudy and cooler this weekend in the 60s for highs. There's a chance for showers tomorrow, but a steadier rain likely Sunday. I'm 7 News meteorologist Eileen Whalen in the Storm Alert Weather Center.
12: Right now, it is 65 degrees at WTOP.
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2: Hey, good Friday morning. I'm John Doman.
12: I'm Kristen Diaz. Coming up,
14: a husband charged with killing his wife allegedly kept a hit list in Loudoun County on Neil Augenstein.
2: The federal government sues Maryland over its new law requiring police officers show their faces and identify themselves.
15: This net zero school building is replacing one of Prince William County's oldest. I'm Scott Gelman.
16: From ABC News. I'm Sherry Preston. New York's governor and attorney general are set to give an update this morning about the investigation into a woman's allegations that she was gang raped at Cornell University 2 years ago. Cornell says it took disciplinary action against the fraternity brothers involved, but no criminal charges were ever filed. Students on campus reacting.
17: I think like a lot of people are very angry at the administration. And I think it's also brought a lot of people together in organizing and like in solidarity. I think more people are like making sure they like report things that they see.
16: A woman at the center of the incident has filed a civil lawsuit against Cornell. With his party trailing in the polls, President Trump hit the campaign trail this week to stump for Republicans in Texas and Oklahoma, telling voters to cast ballots as if his name was on there.
18: I feel a little foolish, you know, I'm saying go out and vote, go out and vote. They're gonna win it last time, but still go out and vote. But we're not worried about them. We're worried about Michigan, we're worried about Texas, we're worried about a few states.
16: Lawyers for Krista Pike say they want her sentence commuted. Pike is the convicted killer who did not die after two rounds of what was supposed to be a lethal drug in Tennessee's death chamber. She's currently hospitalized in critical condition. The police officer who shot a man to death in his own apartment in Texas in 2018 granted early parole.
19: Amber Geiger had just finished a 13-hour shift, was in uniform and on her phone when she opened the door to Unit 1478 in her apartment building. She lived in 1378, thought the man inside was an intruder in her apartment, and shot him to death. Charged with murder, convicted, and sentenced to 7 years in prison, Geiger has now been paroled 3 years early.
16: ABC's Jim Ryan, the captain of the Fly Dubai flight who helped thwart an attack an apparent attempt to crash the plane, says he was fighting for his life, but also realized if he didn't get up, the passengers on his plane would also lose their lives. You're listening to ABC News.
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20: All right, it's 7:02 on this Friday, October 2nd. Currently 65 degrees at WTOP. Mostly sunny today and a high of 88. But be aware, there is a chance for some showers later today. Good morning. I'm Kristen Diaz.
2: I'm John Doman. Our top local stories here at this hour. New information this morning in the case against the Loudoun County man charged with killing his wife in their Aldi home 10 days ago. WTOP's Neil Augenstein has those details.
14: In newly unsealed search warrants, investigators say that Roger Paul Bradford kept a journal of people he was planning to kill and that his wife was on that list. The journal was found in Bradford's rented Kia Sportage after he was arrested in Pennsylvania. According to an investigator, it was written that Lisa would be killed on Tuesday, and realtor Lisa Bradford was killed on Tuesday, September 22nd, in the family home on Quimby Oaks Place. A warrant showed that earlier that day, Bradford stopped at an Ashburn storage facility to get .45 caliber ammunition from a locker and then went to the Home Depot in South Riding to buy 36-inch zip ties. Investigators are still looking for the murder weapon and Lisa Bradford's cell phone. Roger Bradford is being held in Pennsylvania. He's expected to be returned here next week to face charges of first-degree murder. In Loudoun County, Neil Augenstein, WTOP News.
20: The federal government is suing Maryland over a new law that bans law enforcement officers from wearing masks on the job. Maryland's statewide law took effect yesterday, banning facial coverings and requiring officers to identify themselves. As Pamela Wood with the Banner reports, the new law sets up a constitutional showdown between Maryland and the federal government.
0: The federal government says this violates the supremacy clause of the U.S. Constitution, which gives the federal government the upper hand when laws are in conflict between the states and the federal government. Attorney General Anthony Brown did warn that this law would be ripe for a legal challenge and gave that warning to lawmakers and the governor. Now, the leaders of the Democratic majority in the General Assembly said that they crafted this law very carefully. They're hopeful, at least, that it will withstand the scrutiny of the courts.
20: The DOJ lawsuit not only targets the statewide law, it also challenges county-level laws enacted by Prince George's County in April and Montgomery County in May.
2: Federal planners are getting their first detailed look at the parking lot for a proposed new Commander Stadium at RFK. WTOP's Mike Morello says the biggest debate's not about the stadium itself, but where thousands of cars will end up going.
21: Plans for the RFK campus include two garages. G1 south of the stadium would have 2,400 spaces. G2 next to Kingman Park would be larger with 3,600 spaces. At a National Capital Planning Commission meeting, much of the debate focused on the larger garage. Ward 7 A&C Commissioner Ebony Payne told commissioners neighbors have been raising concerns for months.
22: Kingman Park residents have been effectively ignored.
21: Kingman Park resident Tracy Sahai says the project leaves nearby homeowners carrying the burden.
23: The daily toll on our residential street will be severe. A towering 9-story deck and thousands of cars will be glaring light and headlights directly into our front windows.
21: Commissioners questioned whether G2 could be moved or whether more parking could be put underground. Project architect Matt Bell says that's expensive.
24: When you go underground with things, the price of things goes very, very significantly higher.
21: The commission supported moving the concept forward while seeking more information before the plan returns. Mike Morello, WTOP News.
20: Well, it's been a few weeks since Prince William's County welcomed students at its first school campus that makes all its own clean power right on site. WTOP's Scott Gelman is getting a look at the new Occoquan Elementary, replacing what was the district's oldest standing school building.
25: As the nearly century-old building gets demolished in the distance...
26: 3, 2, 1.
25: Prince William County school leaders are cutting the ribbon on the district's first net zero school, which isn't pulling energy from the local grid.
27: It's like a really cool place, like where you can just come and learn and be free of all your worries.
25: The $61 million campus features an outdoor classroom and updated tech like a 3D printer.
28: This is like a college campus. It's amazing.
25: And once the old building is gone, the space will be transformed into fields for kids to use. Superintendent LaTanya McDade.
29: When a student walks into a building, what they see tells them whether or not the adults and the people there actually care about them being in school.
25: In Prince William County, Scott Gelman, WTOP News.
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2: Another look at your Friday morning ride to work. Rita Kessler, give us some good news.
1: Well, we have several updates in the area, but I'm not sure any of them are good news. Northbound 95, after you come off of both loops of the Beltway, that's where we've had a crash for quite some time. It has been moved over to the left shoulder. Delays on the outer loop begin getting onto the ramp. The inner loop delay begins back after University and before New Hampshire. But now within that delay, after New Hampshire and before I-95, that crash that had been on the right side was moved over to the right shoulder. So two separate wrecks, both adding to that delay on the inner loop. The outer loop is slow, coming off of 95, headed all the way past Georgia Avenue toward Connecticut Avenue with nothing reported. Eastbound I-70 still crawling down South Mountain after the rest area before 17. The right side remains blocked with that wreck. While in Virginia, northbound Route 1 near Beacon Hill Road, the left lane gets by a work zone still. It hasn't cleared yet, which is unusual for an overnight work zone. It is single file left getting you by. Watch for the delays. Northbound 123 near Hampton Road, that delay eased, so that crash should be gone. While westbound South Sterling Boulevard near Pacific Boulevard had been the scene of a crash. The WTOP newsroom is furnished by Regency Furniture. Regency's $47 million total warehouse liquidation is back at the world's largest furniture outlet in Waldorf this weekend only. I'm Rita Kessler, your next traffic report in about 10 minutes.
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4: Our next weathermaker moves in later this evening. It's a cold front that'll bring us a chance for rain, and then that cold front will sag to our south, bringing us cooler, cloudier weather for the weekend and a few rain chances tomorrow, and then a steadier rain on Sunday. And then next week, a strong cold front moves through Monday, and that'll usher in maybe our first widespread frost and freeze potential west of the Blue Ridge early next week. So an October chill on the way. It's going to be beautiful, though, next week, but wild to think we're talking about that when we've got summery highs between 85 and 90 later this afternoon. I'm 7 News meteorologist Eileen Whalen in the Storm Alert Weather Center.
2: All right, right now we've got 61 degrees in Bladensburg. It's 60 in Fairfax City, 65 degrees here at WTOP.
20: Money news on WTOP. The new year will bring more layoffs at Nike after the sneaker giant revenue fell 4% last quarter and is expected to continue to decline in the months ahead. Nike's sales in China have plummeted 26%. Revenue here in North America was actually slightly better than expected, but not enough to avert what will be the third round of layoffs this year. Nike says it's working to modernize its supply chain. Its stock price is down more than 40% this year.
2: And that's how the cookie crumbles. Arlington losing another store that specialized in cookies. WTOP business reporter John Wardock has more.
30: Captain Cookie and the Milkman has shuttered its location in the Courthouse neighborhood in Arlington. This leaves the local chain with only two remaining locations, both in D.C. This is the second cookie chain to close its doors in Arlington in recent weeks, according to Arlington Now. Chip City closed several stores there last month. John Wardock, WTOP News.
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20: Coming up on WTOP.
6: D.C.'s Attorney General once again takes on Amazon, the latest settlement reached. I'm Lisa Gale.
20: Good morning. It's 7:12.
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2: It's 7:14. Good morning, I'm John Doman. Teachers at Lake Braddock Secondary School are pushing back against being assigned to work the school's weapons detection system. Educators are required to take 30-minute shifts at the front entrance throughout the day, after also helping to screen students in the morning. More than 80 teachers there have signed a petition opposing the change that started the last school year. The teachers' union says trained security officers should handle that instead. Two teachers have even been reprimanded for refusing to take part. The Fairfax County Federation of Teachers has filed a grievance. A hearing was held last month. The school board is the one that has the final say, though. Fairfax County Public Schools says it will not comment until the process is complete, but says student safety is a top priority. D.C. Attorney General Brian Schwab says Amazon has agreed to pay millions of dollars to settle a consumer protection lawsuit. WTOP's Annalisa Gales says the case involves Amazon's practices in two areas east of the Anacostia.
13: I started using my friend's address that live in other parts of D.C. to see if they could get service.
6: Ward 8 resident Amin Beal says when he entered friend's zip codes that were not east of the Anacostia River, he found items that could be easily delivered, but he says at times it was not always the case for his home.
13: And you also just noticed the volume of trucks. You didn't see them as much.
6: According to Attorney General Brian Schwab, Amazon must now pay $8.25 million in refunds and penalties after he filed a suit in 2024 alleging that the company was secretly excluding two zip codes east of the Anacostia River.
13: Said that it had to take legal action for something so simple.
6: Under the terms of the settlement, impacted D.C. residents in Ward 7 and 8 will get back nearly half of their total membership fee that they paid. In a statement to WTOP News, Amazon says their drivers face specific documented safety threats and they adjusted operations to protect them, but they denied claims their practices were deceptive. Annalisa Gale, WTOP News.
2: Democrats are warning that a pending Trump administration proposal could strip federal employees' civil rights protections. Federal News Network's Drew Friedman has that story.
14: A group of 75 lawmakers is urging the Equal Employment Opportunity Commission to scrap its planned overhaul of the federal sector complaint process. EEOC has been looking to remove federal employees' right to a hearing and bar class action complaints as a way to speed up its process. But a letter from Democrats raises concerns that EEOC's changes would make it more difficult to challenge workplace discrimination and weaken safeguards for federal employees. The lawmakers are calling on EEOC to instead pursue reforms that would still make the process faster, but also keep it fair. Drew Friedman, Federal News Network.
15: It's not about the money, money, money. We don't need your money, money, money. We just
2: 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The Wharf hosting its free Oktoberfest Saturday from 2 to 6. You can watch the Wiener 500 Dashen race. Epstein Adoptable Dog Parade and enjoy live music, food, and drinks are available for purchase there. Now a quick look at the top stories that we're working on here at WTOP. New York's Attorney General now overseeing the drug rape case at Cornell University. And a federal judge rules against two former Capitol Police officers over a plaque that honors those who fought the January 6th riot. Keep it here. We're going to have full details on these stories and more coming up in the minutes ahead. Time for a look at traffic and weather now. Rita Kessler, what's going on?
1: Well, let's get another update on the situation on northbound 95 in Maryland just after the Beltway. It looks like they've reblocked the left lane with that crash. So left lane, left shoulder blocked. That's why we have delays on the outer loop near Route 1 in College Park. And on the inner loop, first passing New Hampshire Avenue, where that earlier wreck was over on the shoulder, and then a delay getting onto the ramp to northbound 95 because of that wreck on 95 itself. Outer loop delays from 95 headed around toward Georgia. Inner loop in Prince George's County slows from St. Barnabas Road headed onto I-295 into Blue Plains. While in the district, southbound DC 295, now just volume delays after Eastern Avenue headed toward Pennsylvania Avenue. But the unusual delay is northbound from Burroughs past Eastern Avenue. Keep an eye out for a crash there. Not sure what lanes are blocked. Eastbound I-70 after the South Mountain Rest Area before 17 in Myersville, still single file left getting by that wreck with a solid backup coming down South Mountain. The Crohn's and Colitis Foundation has been at the forefront of inflammatory bowel disease research and care for over 50 years. Learn more about research, education, and support at crohnscolitisfoundation.org. I'm Rita Kessler, your next traffic report in about 10 minutes.
2: Now let's get a forecast from 7 News meteorologist Eileen Whalen.
4: We're going to go from a summery high of 89 today to a cloudier and cool fall day tomorrow with a high of 68. Now, we are tracking a strong cold front that'll move through this evening and overnight, and it will bring us a chance for a few showers. Rainfall totals generally about a tenth of an inch or less as we head through the nighttime hours. Tomorrow, that front will stall just off to our south, so higher rain chances from Fredericksburg, Dale City to Waldorf, but maybe a little bit drier north and west of D.C. on Saturday. Sunday, though, an area of low pressure will bring some more steadier rain, so we could see about a quarter, maybe a half inch of rain Sunday with highs in the low to mid 60s. Now, sunny skies Monday with highs in the low 70s, but a strong cold front Monday night will drop highs into the lower 60s on Tuesday. Tuesday and Wednesday mornings could be in the 30s and 40s, maybe some frost west of the Blue Ridge, but a summery feel to round out the work and school week today with highs in the mid to upper 80s. And hey, enjoy the sunshine today because it's going to be pretty cloudy for the weekend. I'm 7 News meteorologist Eileen Whalen in the Storm Alert Weather Center.
2: 63 degrees right now in Bethesda. It's 64 in Reston. 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
2: 7:23, and if you spend any time walking through D.C., chances are you've strolled right past one of the city's pocket parks without even giving it a second chance. WTOP's Michelle Murillo reports that could soon change.
16: The Pocket Park Initiative wants to reimagine those little green spaces in traffic triangles or at the corners of neighborhoods with features that make them destination mini parks residents and tourists intentionally visit. It's kind of like taking the idea of the redesign of Franklin Park with new amenities that made it a popular spot and spreading it out throughout the city to small parks in multiple neighborhoods. Designers are putting their bids in. Four firms will be selected in November, and they'll put out design concepts in January. The public will get their input before final designs come out in April. Michelle Murillo, WTOP News.
0: The case against former Olympian David Hearn is over for good. Prosecutors have dropped the case after the evidence ultimately pointed to faulty installation, not vandalism, that caused the damage to the Lincoln Memorial reflecting pool. Washington Post reporter Jasmine Golden tells us what evidence prosecutors actually had.
3: They did mention that they had an employee of some sort with Park Police that had testified. They had mentioned repeatedly that this testimony was given to the grand jury. And at the time, as they shared, it was in quote unquote good faith. One of the reasons why they were asking for it to be dismissed without prejudice is because they wanted the grand jury, or a grand jury rather, to have an opportunity in the future to decide then whether or not Mr. Hearn would have an indictment again. And so their whole argument this time, largely at least, was based on a grand jury should have that opportunity in the future should there be another indictment down the line.
0: Yeah, the charge against Hearn was dismissed with prejudice over President Donald Trump's attempts to influence the case.
2: Sports on WTOP brought to you by Amentum, delivering advanced solutions for space and defense. All right, Dave Preston, there's no defense for the long ball in baseball.
5: No, playoff baseball saw Atlanta eliminate Philadelphia by taking game three of their wild card series 6-2. Michael Harris, the second, belting a three-run homer in the first inning to give the Braves the lead for good. NFL commanders working out in London with quarterback Jaden Daniels limited. How is the elbow?
7: I mean, full range, like, all the way flexion extension, not extension, just for per the doctors, but flexion for sure.
5: Also limited yesterday, offensive lineman Lucas Patrick and Nick Allegretti, running back Rashad White did not work out with the team. Thursday night football saw Cleveland beat Pittsburgh 27-24 on a field goal with 10 seconds left in regulation. College football Friday night lights in Blacksburg as Virginia Tech plays Pitt this evening. Panthers lead the ACC in scoring defense. Hokies coach James Franklin.
8: They got a system. They've been running it for a long time. And it is difficult to run on. It is difficult to pass on from a protection standpoint. And they're playing really good defense, as they have consistently done there.
5: Tomorrow's action includes Maryland visiting Nebraska, Virginia traveling to Florida State for a closer look at the matchups, plus Kippy and Buffy's tailgate selection. 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I will be back at 8:15 for a deep dive into the college football corner. NHL Capitals begin their regular season by visiting Carolina tonight. We've got plenty of preview coverage on the sports page at WTOP.com. 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
0: Thank you, Dave. Coming up after traffic and weather, New York's attorney general is named as special prosecutor to investigate rape allegations at Cornell University. We're going to have the latest. It's 7:27.
5: Hi, this is Dave Preston, and I've been a voter in the AP Top 25 College Football Poll the past few seasons, which often brings me plenty of, what do we call it? Oh, constructive criticism. And that's what makes college football fun. 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
12: This is W.
2: All right, traffic and weather. Reedy Kessler, what's happening?
6: Well, the top things that we're watching right now, John, include the delay on northbound DC 295, basically from before Benning Road headed toward Eastern Avenue, where we had a report of a wreck. Delays remain on the inner and outer loops of the Beltway trying to get on to northbound 95 in Maryland at the point where they merge. That's the wreck that was on the left side. Outer loop delays from Route 1 in College Park. Inner loop slows from University Boulevard. And eastbound I-70 still having delays down South Mountain. It is after the rest area and before 17. Single lane gets you by that wreck. 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I'm Rita Kessler. Your next traffic report in about 10 minutes.
0: Another warm and somewhat humid day with highs reaching the mid-80s and near 90 before a cold front approaches from the northwest and gives us a chance for a few showers to pop up. Right now, it's 65 degrees at WTOP.
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2: Good morning, I'm John Doman.
0: Hi there, I'm Kristen Diaz. Pablo Rocco is our producer.
2: Our top story here this morning, the investigation into an alleged drug-fueled gang rape at an Ivy League institution is intensifying now. New York Governor Kathy Hochul is appointing State Attorney General Letitia James as a special prosecutor overseeing the investigation into an alleged 2024 sexual assault at a Cornell University fraternity.
10: The appointment of New York Attorney General Tish James as special prosecutor comes 5 days after Tompkins County District Attorney Matthew Van Hoonen said he'd reopen the investigation into the alleged gang rape at a Cornell fraternity. In a statement on Thursday night, Governor Hochul said she lost faith in the investigation conducted by Cornell's police department and Van Hoonen. James said she's, quote, ready to lead a process that New Yorkers can trust, guided by the facts and the law. Peter Haralambos, ABC News, New York.
0: Tennessee Governor Bill Lee wants an independent review following the botched execution of Krista Pike Wednesday night. Pike was supposed to be the first woman executed by the state of Tennessee in more than two centuries. Now she remains hospitalized after attorneys say she received two doses of a drug that was meant to induce death. Hours later, she was still breathing and complaining of pain and is now listed in critical condition. ABC's Whit Johnson has more.
13: At 8:05, the curtain's shutting for a final time. For nearly an hour, witnesses say they could hear Pike breathing loudly before they were forced to leave.
14: They went through two rounds and she was still breathing at the end. It was very ragged.
13: An ambulance with flashing lights seen driving away. Her lawyers say she is one of the only people to survive after having lethal injections administered. They're now asking for a commutation of her death sentence.
0: And again, that was ABC's Whit Johnson. Tennessee has put its only other scheduled execution this year on pause.
2: A federal judge has ruled against a pair of former Capitol Police officers who fought off rioters January 6th. They had sued because the names of officers were not included on a plaque at the Capitol to honor their efforts that day. More now from WTOP's Mitchell Miller today on the Hill.
15: The D.C. federal judge ruled that former officers Harry Dunn and Daniel Hodges have no standing in their suit against the architect of the Capitol related to the plaque. The plaque only includes the names of law enforcement agencies and other organizations involved in defending the Capitol on January 6th. It took years before the plaque was finally posted in March, and even then it was put on an interior wall that's largely out of public view. Former House Speaker Nancy Pelosi said earlier this year that Democrats Democrats will work to get the plaque put in a more prominent spot if they retake the House after the midterm elections.
4: The reason it's not in a more prominent location is because of lack of cooperation from the current leadership.
15: On Capitol Hill, Mitchell Miller, WTOP News.
0: Israeli Prime Minister Benjamin Netanyahu says the co-pilot accused of trying to bring down a fly Dubai passenger jet was suicidal and had been radicalized. Investigators say he attacked the captain and sent the plane into a nosedive before passengers stormed the cabin and stopped him. Now we're learning more about what those terrifying moments may have felt like inside that plane as it rapidly lost altitude. Here's WTOP's Acacia James.
17: We know it was a rapid rate of descent. If it's sudden like that, you're going to feel like an elevator drop.
18: Shai Gilad, a former airline captain and a professor at Georgetown University. He says anyone not wearing a seatbelt might also start to float.
17: When the pilots were able to take over and stabilize the aircraft, as they pull out of that dive, you'll feel the opposite. You'll feel more pressure pushing you back into the seat.
18: And he notes how scary that moment was for the people on board the flight, but adds,
17: on the other hand, passengers didn't wait. We had heroes emerge. We had people move forward and take action and try to assist immediately as soon as they realized something was going on.
18: Acacia James, WTOP News.
2: The U.S. military sending more troops to the Middle East as President Trump prepares for the possibility of launching new attacks against Iran after the midterm elections. The Wall Street Journal says right now a third aircraft carrier strike group should arrive in the region by late November. The Washington Post says two additional carrier groups and nearly 20,000 more troops and more than 150 fighter jets could also be deployed there in the future. Meanwhile, the Pentagon says it's increasing combat pay for troops, with even bigger payments for troops who take incoming fire. So far, at least 19 service members have been killed in the war, more than 860 injured. About 50,000 troops are currently deployed in the region.
0: The family of Renee Good, the 37-year-old woman who was shot and killed by an ICE agent in Minneapolis back in January, has filed two civil lawsuits against the federal government and federal immigration officers.
19: One lawsuit targets the United States for wrongful death and other alleged harms, seeking compensation for Good's surviving family members and the emotional trauma that her wife, Becca, says she suffered witnessing the shooting. The second names Officer Ross and senior administration figures, including Stephen Miller and Tom Homan. The case alleges officials coordinated a discriminatory enforcement campaign targeting Somali and Hispanic communities and encouraged confrontations in force against people who observed, recorded, or protested those operations. The family is seeking damages, with a judge deciding the case against the United States and a jury trial requested in the case against the individual officials. Renee's wife, Becca, spoke publicly for the first time nearly 9 months after her wife was killed. Becca was saying that their entire universe was destroyed and the whole world watched.
2: That's News Nation correspondent Allie Bradley. New this morning, oil prices are sharply lower following reports that a potential release of diesel and crude stocks may be coming to ease a global supply shortage. Reuters says the European Union member states are discussing a proposal that would release additional diesel reserves under pressure from the Trump administration.
0: And coming up after traffic and weather, we have more local news. Keep it here. 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
2: Let's get another look at traffic and weather. Rita Kessler, what's happening out there now?
6: Well, it's still another messy morning in Maryland along I-70. Eastbound I-70, those delays are almost back to Maplesville Road, trying to head down South Mountain after the rest area and before 17 in Myersville. It continues to be single file left getting by the crash cleanup. We also had the problem on northbound 95 just after the merge with both loops of the Beltway. This is in Maryland. The wreck was along the left side of the roadway. Then the tow truck showed up and they took the left lane and left shoulder, but it may have been moved back out of the roadway. Just keep an eye out on the left side. The right side's getting you by. The inner loop delay begins back near Route 1 in College Park. The outer loop delay is back near Route 1 in College Park, and the inner loop is slow from New Hampshire Avenue getting on to northbound 95, but we also have delays coming off of southbound 95 onto the outer loop of the Beltway. This takes you all the way around to around Connecticut Avenue. It looks like there may be a wreck. Not sure if it's on the inner or the outer loop between Connecticut and 355. Definitely seeing delays in both directions there, so watch out for any accident activity there. If you're in Virginia, it was northbound Route 1 near Beacon Hill Road. Keep an eye out in case there were still some cones in the roadway. There didn't seem to be much actual work going on at the moment. This report brought to you by Silver Diner. This Thursday and Friday at Silver Diner, $14 specialty sandwiches, including the Triple Decker Club, Crab Cake Melt, Lobster Au Jus, and Ribeye Philly Steak with coleslaw and crispy fries when you dine in. I'm Rita Kessler, your next traffic report in about 10 minutes.
0: 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TrustBJ.com, your 7 News meteorologist, Eileen Whalen.
3: A very warm end to the week with afternoon highs between 85 and 90. The record is 98, set back in 2019. So no threat of any records, but we're a good 15 degrees above normal. Big changes, though, as a cold front sweeps through later tonight. So have the umbrella for your evening plans, as we could see a few showers and maybe a rumble of thunder. Also, enjoy the sunshine today because it's going to be pretty cloudy for the upcoming weekend and cooler. Highs will be in the 60s both Saturday and Sunday, and we are tracking rain chances both days, but a steadier rain Sunday. I'm 7 News meteorologist Eileen Whalen in the Storm Alert Weather Center.
2: We have 63 degrees right now in downtown D.C.
0: Money news on WTOP. 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Great American Restaurants opened its fourth Best Buns and Bakery and Burgers yesterday at the West Falls development next to Meridian High School. The new location features an upstairs bar with rooftop seating, along with burgers, baked goods, all-day breakfast, fried chicken, and much more.
2: The over 55 community Heritage Hunt in Gainesville is among four Virginia HOAs paying nearly $2.7 million to settle federal allegations that involve improper Paycheck Protection Program loans. The U.S. Attorney's Office says Heritage Hunt received nearly $400,000 in a PPP loan back in 2020. Inside Nova reports the Homeowners Association has agreed to pay $425,000 to settle allegations it made false statements about its payroll, employee count, and eligibility. Three other organizations in Ruther Glen, Richmond, and Newport News also reached settlements. The allegations were resolved without a determination of liability.
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8: I'm Eric White. Here are your top headlines from Federal News Network. September was not a good month for the Thrift Savings Plan. All but one of the funds saw month-over-month drops. Only the G Fund increased in September by 0.40% from where it was in August. The silver lining for September for the other 15 funds is that they all experienced drops of less than 4% total. And the Agriculture Department will have to continue holding off on its mass reorganization plans. A federal judge has extended a pause on the forced relocations of USDA employees until October 13th. The administrative stay will give the court time to decide if USDA should be allowed to require thousands of workers to decide between moving across the country or quitting. For more on these stories, go to federalnewsnetwork.com.
2: 7:43, and the midterm elections are just about a month away, and Republicans are ramping up campaign efforts all across the country. News Nation correspondent Gabrielle Caracciolo reports that for the first time, President Trump says he's worried how some of the party's candidates will perform.
1: The battle for control over Congress is in full swing. And up until now, President Trump had brushed off various polls and projections showing Democrats in the lead. Today, the president is traveling to Alabama for a rally. He also has plans to make stops in Ohio and Nebraska over the next couple of days.
2: A recent Emerson College poll shows Democrats up 11 points over Republicans on a generic congressional ballot.
0: Well, the paperwork might look a little different when it's time to file your taxes.
5: The Trump administration is proposing a change to the 1040 tax form that will require disclosure of citizenship and residency status. The administration argues this will help the government stop immigrants who don't have permanent legal status from collecting federal benefits they are not eligible for, potentially saving taxpayers up to $2 billion. Taxpayer and privacy advocates say the data could be used to help find and deport people. The proposed questions are not optional. Every tax filer would have to certify under penalty of law their immigration or citizenship status to the IRS to file their return. The Trump administration has tried before to use the IRS to implement its immigration policies. A recent attempt was stopped by a federal judge. I'm Ed Donahue.
2: Coming up on WTOP, a number of state and local governments now suing the Trump administration over something else this time. It's 7:45.
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0: Good morning. It's 7:45. Happy Friday. I'm Kristen Diaz.
2: I'm John Doman. Thanks for being with us. Congo's Ebola outbreak has now recorded more than 4,000 deaths as authorities struggle to contain the virus. The latest figures from Health Ministry show more than 8,000 confirmed cases. This outbreak, the fastest growing in history. Congo announced the outbreak back in May. It has no known treatment or vaccine. The World Health Organization has raised concerns about the rapid spread of Ebola. Authorities say that widespread mistrust of health workers has hampered efforts to slow Congo's 17th Ebola outbreak.
0: Nearly two dozen states and cities are suing the Trump administration after it repealed rules that limit planet warming greenhouse gas emissions from coal and natural gas fueled power plants. Now, the lawsuit was filed by a coalition of Democratic run governments, including D.C. and Maryland. Now, the suit claims the new rules got one of the country's most significant climate protections and reversed decades of progress, worsening the climate crisis. The EPA argued it would save the industry more than $300 billion in costs and help unleash American energy.
2: AI is being put to work to try and help catch wildfires before they get out of control. One project is up and running in California where an AI system is monitoring the data from cameras all over the state, looking for the first signs of a fire. ABC's Jacqueline Lee talked about it on the Start Here podcast.
4: There are more than 1,300 360-degree cameras across California. It's powered by Alert California. They've partnered with Microsoft, and now Microsoft is providing the AI technology to notice a change, to process the data from these cameras and detect when a wildfire is emerging.
2: If AI detects what could be a fire, a message is sent to a control center where experts can make the final call on whether first responders need to be sent in.
0: Well, now to the top stories we're working on at WTOP.
2: A big question surrounding the new football stadium development at the old RFK Stadium site has nothing to do with football. It's about parking.
0: It's Maryland versus the federal government again, this time over masking.
2: Keep it here. We're going to have full details on these stories and a whole lot more coming up in the minutes ahead.
0: Time for traffic and weather on WTOP with Rita Kessler.
6: Well, we found out what's going on the outer loop in Maryland. This is after Connecticut before 355. The vehicle off the roadway. They are taking the right side with response. That is why you are in a backup basically from 95 all the way toward Georgia. Inner loop has a little bit of rubbernecking there, and then the delay continues past Connecticut Avenue toward Georgia, and then from New Hampshire Avenue headed on to northbound 95 where the ramp merges, after where you merge with both loops of the beltways where the crash happened. Reportedly moved back out over to just the left shoulder. Not sure if they're still taking that left lane. Your outer loop delay begins near Route 1 in College Park, but the inner loop is also getting heavy now, coming off of 95 around past Route 1 toward Kenilworth.

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1: Showers tomorrow, especially along and south of Route 50 and I-66, as that cold front sags just to our south. It will retreat farther north on Sunday, so it'll be pretty rainy on Sunday. Could see up to a half inch of rain through Sunday. Beautiful fall weather next week, but turning chilly. I'm 7 News meteorologist Eileen Whalen in the Storm Alert Weather Center.
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3: 752.
2: All right. Flyers worldwide may see higher prices due to the possible closure of a remote airport.
10: Midway Atoll, about 1,300 miles northwest of Honolulu, has no commercial passenger service, but its airport serves as an emergency landing site for thousands of flights crossing the Pacific. Airlines say closing the facility could mean longer routes, higher operating costs, and fewer destinations. The Federal Aviation Administration says the airport's infrastructure is deteriorating and needs major work in the coming years. The agency considering whether to provide funding. Estimated cost, over $100 million. Dave Packer, ABC News.
3: It'll be a fun but unpredictable time this weekend at the Strathmore. WTOP Steve Karish has more.
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11: The audience in our stage show is even more involved than the television show. Everything starts with a suggestion from them. We have the audience members on stage with us.
4: Mockery spoke with WTOP contributor Joe Yashiroff about what the audience can expect to see.
11: I will be there with a new knee. I had my knee replaced 8 weeks ago. And then earlier this year, my retina detached, so I have a new retina.
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11: So who knows? Maybe there'll be a new body part that leaves during the show.
4: 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Steve Karish, WTOP News.
2: Well, happy Friday. 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
12: Hike up your lederhosen and head to Oktoberfest at the Wharf. Along with the 14th annual Wiener 500 Dachshund Dash, there's a stein holding contest and a best dressed contest for those in Oktoberfest gear, plus an adoptable pet parade. Now, if hanging in the burbs is more your speed, there's Taste of Bethesda. Just 3 blocks from Metro at the Woodmont Triangle, you'll be able to enjoy dishes from a variety of local restaurants, plus there'll be 4 stages of live entertainment. Now, yes, fall is here, and the proof will be at the now pop-up park in Arlington. There will be axe throwing, pumpkin decorating, and a corn maze at the Roslyn Fall Fest, and the neighborhood block party will have live music and food trucks. Jimmy Alexander, WTOP.

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2: Sports on WTOP, powered by Maximus, moving people and technology forward. Dave Preston. It was a tough day for the Phillies last night. There's just no stopping the long ball.
3: Here's kind of what I'm not a fan of with Wild Card Week, because you've got these series and everybody's scrambling. They didn't know until late Wednesday night, actually early Thursday morning, that they'd be playing Thursday at 8, which is just logistically, it's not ideal. Yeah. Playoff baseball saw Atlanta get homers from Michael Harris II, Ozzie Albies, and Matt Olson in their 6-2 win over Philadelphia that bounces the Phillies from the postseason. Braves battled the two-time defending World Series champ Los Angeles Dodgers in the division series, all four division series beginning tomorrow. NFL Commanders quarterback Jaden Daniels limited in practice yesterday, while defensive coordinator Durante Jones is impressed with rookie Sonny Styles' play this year beyond the numbers.
4: His ability to try to get guys not really lined up as much as possible, but just more so overemphasizing what the call may be, what the close side may be, where the pressure may have come from, or what coverage tools we may be using. And so his ability to over-communicate that has been good, that you won't see in the stat line.
3: Burgundy and Gold ranked third in the league at stopping the run. They're tasked with trying to contain Jonathan Taylor Sunday morning when they face Indianapolis. Thursday night football saw Cleveland beat Pittsburgh 27-24 on a late field goal. The Browns have won 3 straight by a total of 10 points. College football, October is moving month, and Virginia makes its first trip in ACC play tomorrow when they visit Florida State. Coach Tony Elliott's priority on D.
5: In the run game, you got to stay in your gap and don't get nosy and don't try and do too much, and just trust that by you staying in your gap is going to open up an opportunity for somebody else to go make the play, and trust that they're going to be there, because when you get out of your gap and you lose the integrity of your rush lanes, they're going to exploit it.
3: Elsewhere, Navy visits Air Force while James Madison meets Marshall. 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I'll be back at 8:15 to go inside the college football corner. NHL Capitals begin the regular season by visiting Carolina tonight. The team also announces their alternate captains. Obviously, Alex Ovechkin is the team's captain. Tom Wilson is the alternate captain for all 84 games. And then it's Dylan Strome at home, Matt Roy on the road. Strome at home, Roy on the road. Very easy to memorize. Dave Preston, WTOP Sports.
1: Thank you very much. Coming up on WTOP, New York's governor appoints the state's attorney general to take over the investigation into a rape allegation at Cornell University. It's 7:57.
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2: Here's Rita Kessler.
8: Well, the top things we're watching right now, John, include the latest wreck, westbound Route 7 near Patrick Henry Drive and Billy's Crossroads. That is a report of a wreck. Definitely seeing a major backup on westbound Route 7, though, so just watch for any police direction. Eastbound I-70, still a mess trying to come down South Mountain after the rest area before 17. The crash on the right side and the outer loop of the Beltway after Connecticut before 355. The vehicle off the road to the right. We're seeing delays all the way back to 95. 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I'm Rita Kessler, your next traffic report in about 10 minutes.
1: Thanks, Rita. Right now, it is 65 degrees at WTOP.
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2: Good morning, I'm John Doman.
1: I'm Kristen Diaz, coming up.
9: New evidence in the case against the Loudoun County husband charged with shooting and killing his wife. I'm Neil Augenstein.
2: The DOJ sues Maryland over a new restriction for ICE.
10: A parking garage takes center stage at a planning meeting on the RFK redevelopment.
11: Could more of it be placed underground?
10: I'm Mike Murillo.
1: It's 8 a.m.
12: From ABC News, I'm Sherry Preston. As the governor of New York appoints New York's attorney general to oversee the Cornell rape investigation, we are learning more about the night 2 years ago. The woman of the case says seven men sexually assaulted her in a campus frat house. Here's ABC's Aaron Katursky.
13: This morning, for the first time, we're seeing the room inside the Chi-Fi house at Cornell, where Jane Doe says she was drugged and raped by multiple fraternity brothers. Footage obtained by ABC News was taken weeks later after Cornell suspended the chapter. And we're reading more of those vile Snapchat messages shared among more than 50 fraternity brothers during the alleged assault. The friend Jane Doe went to see that night messaging the group a photo that appears to show her in the bedroom. One brother asking, "Shop still open?"
12: The woman has sued Cornell. The school says it did a thorough investigation. More of those on board the flight that was nearly brought down over Saudi Arabia this week are speaking out about what happened. ABC's Tom Sufi Burridge.
14: The heroic Indian captain who was stabbed in the cockpit of that Fly Dubai flight before managing to open the door and let people in, speaking out from his hospital bed. Smit Mashar on a video call with India's Prime Minister, describing the moments after he was attacked by his fellow pilot, saying, "At that moment, I was fighting for my life."
12: The alleged attacker is under arrest. Still no clear motive for why he did it. Attorneys for Krista Pike, the death row inmate who survived her execution on Tennessee's death row, says they're outraged by what happened and are now asking her sentence be commuted.
15: The victim's family is also outraged by this, saying Colleen Soule cannot rest until the execution is complete. Pike would have been the first woman executed in Tennessee in more than 200 years, but it's now unclear what happens next in this case.
12: ABC's Whit Johnson. In about a half hour, we will get unemployment numbers for the month of September. Analysts think another 90,000 jobs were added to the economy that month. 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
2: 8:02 here is Friday, October the 2nd. We're at 65 degrees right now. Partly cloudy. Rain could come late as we approach 90 again. And then it's going to cool off a lot later on this weekend following the showers tonight. Good morning. I'm John Doman.
1: Hi there. I'm Kristen Diaz. So glad you're with us. Top local stories we're following at this hour. We're learning new details this morning in the case against the Loudoun County husband charged with killing his wife in their Aldi home. Here's WTOP's Neil Augenstein.
9: According to newly unsealed search warrants, Loudoun County Sheriff's investigators say Roger Paul Bradford kept a journal of people he was planning to kill and that his wife Lisa's name was on that list. Investigators say they found the journal in his rented Kia Sportage after Bradford was arrested in Pennsylvania. An investigator said Bradford wrote that Lisa would be killed on Tuesday. It was Tuesday, September 22nd, that Lisa Bradford was found in the family home on Quimby Oaks Place. Another warrant claims earlier that day Bradford stopped at an Ashburn storage facility to pick up .45 caliber ammunition from a locker and that he drove to the Home Depot in South Riding to buy 36-inch zip ties. Loudoun County investigators say they're still looking for the murder weapon and Lisa Bradford's cell phone. Roger Bradford is being held in Pennsylvania. He'll be returned here next week to face charges, including first-degree murder. In Loudoun County, Neil Augenstein, WTOP News.
2: The federal government is suing Maryland over new legislation that bans law enforcement officers from wearing masks on the job. This took effect yesterday. It also requires officers to identify themselves. The measure, similar to laws already enacted by Prince George's County in April and Montgomery County back in May. We asked reporter Pamela Wood with the banner if ICE officers will actually comply with the changes.
16: Except for a few rare exceptions, law enforcement officers can't wear masks and they have to be identified. That's what the law says in the state of Maryland. Will the federal government comply? We'll see. I wouldn't be surprised if the Department of Justice seeks an injunction or restraining order here to prevent the law from being in effect. But as of now, this is the law in Maryland.
2: The Justice Department argues Maryland and the counties don't have constitutional authority to regulate how federal agents do their jobs.
1: Well, the National Capital Planning Commission is among those who must sign off on development plans for the new Commander Stadium. And WTOP's Mike Merla tells us the commission heard from residents about several concerns, a main one being the design for new parking garages.
10: The plan right now calls for two garages. One south of the stadium would hold 2,400 cars. The other next to Kingman Park would be even larger with 3,600 spaces. At a National Capital Planning Commission meeting, residents urged planners to rethink the bigger garage known as G2.
17: We have been asking that this unsightly G2 garage be relocated out of our community.
10: Kingman Park resident Diana Hibbs among those to speak. So did Joaquin Alturo.
11: Could more of it be placed underground? Could G2 have substantially smaller above ground footprint?
10: The project team says multiple locations were studied before settling on the current plan. The commission supported moving the concept forward, but asked for more information on traffic impacts, pedestrian access, and possible design changes before the plan comes back for review. Mike Murillo, WTOP News.
2: So Prince William County is replacing a nearly century-old school building with its first net zero campus. WTOP Scott Gelman hearing from families at the new Occoquan Elementary, which opened to kids this fall.
18: It's just a really welcoming, bright environment, and I think that's going to really help with the kids being able to feel like they have space to learn and grow.
19: As the old Occoquan Elementary gets knocked down here, the new $61 million version in its shadow has families noticing what they didn't have access to before.
20: It's a small one with less classes, less space, and it's just not like, I think, tech-friendly with the new advancement in the technology.
21: It's like 180 degree differences.
19: The school has a rooftop classroom, 3D printer, and large windows for natural light. It's the district's first school that won't be relying on the local grid for energy.
22: Students can go in and actually see in real time where the energy is going to be drawn from, whether it's from solar or geothermal, how much it's coming in and what it's doing and where that's powering.
19: That's school board chairman Bobber Latif. The new site is expected to increase capacity by over 200 kids. In Woodbridge, Scott Gelman, WTOP News.
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23: The big September jobs report due out this morning. I'm John Werdunk.
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2: Let's get another look at traffic and weather. We start with Rita Kessler.
24: And let's start out with the update for the massive backup that we're seeing on the outer loop top side of the Beltway. The delay begins near New Hampshire Avenue. That takes you all the way around toward 355. Yes, you're going to need to give yourself some extra time to get through that this morning. But the good news is the crash or the vehicle that was off the roadway between Connecticut and 355, everything's been moved out of the travel portion of the roadway. There may still be enough left to look at off on the right side, but your travel lanes are open. Interloop still has the existing rubbernecking delay, but that's easing quickly from 355 toward Connecticut. If you're getting onto the ramp to northbound 95, the good news is the crash at the point where both of the ramps from the Beltway merge before Cherry Hill Road and before 212, everything was moved back over to the left shoulder. They may have even gotten everything out of the way there. So those delays are starting to ease back. We may have a problem on 29 in the White Oak area near Prelude Drive. Definitely seeing a delay briefly from Oak Leaf toward there southbound, and northbound slows approaching that intersection. Then a southbound delay before Northwest Branch trying to make your way toward University Boulevard and the Beltway. The crash that was on northbound DC 295 near Eastern Avenue looks to have cleared as that northbound delay has eased. Southbound is still slow after Eastern Avenue headed toward Pennsylvania Avenue. We still have the existing problem on eastbound I-70 after the South Mountain Rest Area before 17. The left lane gets you by, and westbound Route 7 near Patrick Henry Drive was the scene of a wreck. Avoid the malarkey and shenanigans that come with fake payments, unsafe meetups, and endless haggling. Sell to Fitzgerald Auto Malls and know exactly who you're dealing with. Go to FitzBuysCars.com. I'm Rita Kessler, your next traffic report in about 10 minutes.
1: 7 News meteorologist Eileen Whalen.
0: Our next weather maker moves in later this evening. It's a cold front that'll bring us a chance for rain, and then that cold front will sag to our south, bringing us cooler, cloudier weather for the weekend and a few rain chances tomorrow, and then a steadier rain on Sunday. And then next week, a strong cold front moves through Monday, and that'll usher in maybe our first widespread frost and freeze potential west of the Blue Ridge early next week. So an October chill on the way. It's going to be beautiful, though, next week, but wild to think we're talking about that when we've got summery highs between 85 and 90 later this afternoon. I'm 7 News meteorologist Eileen Whalen in the Storm Alert Weather Center.
2: 66 degrees with sunshine right now in Annapolis. It's 61 in Fairfax City. We've got 63 downtown.
1: Money news on WTOP. Boeing engineers and technical workers have approved a new 4-year contract, avoiding a potential strike at the company. The deal includes an immediate 10% raise, followed by annual raises of at least 4%. Now, the union represents about 17,000 Boeing employees and says the contract was approved by a majority in both groups. The agreement comes as Boeing works to increase production and win federal approval for several new aircraft.
2: In just a few minutes, Uncle Sam is set to release the latest jobs report, but we get a preview from WTOP business reporter John Wardock.
23: The last employment report from Uncle Sam delivered a pleasant surprise, showing the U.S. economy created 162,000 jobs in August, thanks to hiring by bars and restaurants and by local government. Now, experts tell MarketWatch they think the economy added 84,000 jobs in September, with the unemployment rate holding steady at 4.1%. John Wardock, WTOP News.
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1: Well, coming up on WTOP, some local football teams have a tough task ahead this week. Dave Preston joins us with the weekly college football corner. It's 8:12.
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2: It's 8:14. Good morning. I'm John Doman.
1: Hi there. I'm Kristen Diaz. Thanks for waking up with us. All right, Virginia Tech people, I hear you. College football gets a little more serious, though, in October, with most local schools knee-deep in conference play. Most of the locals have key league games this weekend, while another has an even bigger showdown.
2: WTOP's Dave Preston, a voter in the AP Top 25 poll, joins us now. Dave, Friday Night Lights in Blacksburg, they're both unranked, but they're also unbeaten. Virginia Tech and Pitt. What do you got for us?
14: I think the Hokies are a little more legit as a 4-0 team, even though they have won twice on the road against Power 4 conference teams, albeit Maryland and Boston College. The Panthers did not pack an overnight bag at all in September, even though the Pitt defense is stellar. I think that Virginia Tech's a little more seasoned, and I think in these early conference games, a lot hinges on how much work did you actually do in September? Did you play a ton of cupcakes or did you actually challenge yourselves? And I think Virginia Tech was more challenged in September, and they should win this evening to improve to 5-0 for the first time since, I believe, 2005.
1: Oh, wow. Okay, so then also tomorrow's early games, they include Navy visiting rival Air Force. Can the midshipmen take their two-game losing streak? Can you think they can shake this?
14: Here's my annual, this is ironic, Navy and Air Force. One defends the oceans, the other defends the skies. They are tied for second nationally on the ground, running the football. How does that happen? I think if Navy gets quarterback Braxton Woodson back, Jackson Gutierrez is capable. He's capable of filling, but Woodson is that special type of Navy QB that we've seen over the years. When the midshipmen are great, they need that dynamic quarterback. He is that guy. If he can't go, it's going to be a struggle. Defensively, also, they'll be tested by the Falcons running game, which is tied for second nationally.
1: Gotcha.
2: So Virginia and Maryland on the road against teams that once upon a time were blue bloods. Let's go to Tallahassee, Florida. The Cavaliers have to prove themselves if they're legit or not. Florida State, well, their coach, they can't afford to lose there.
14: Seminoles are kind of a hot mess this year, but that's been the case for the last decade. You look back, I think they've had 6 losing seasons in their last 9, which is just crazy. You never thought about this back in the day.
2: A downfall since Jameis Winston was there.
14: I know, and if you remember last season, the Cavaliers went from being ho-hum to, oh my goodness, this team might have something when they beat Florida State at home that Friday night in overtime. I think Virginia's got a chance to win down in Tallahassee for the first time since 2011. I think the chaos, even though Florida State's got a ton of talent, there's just too much going on for them to put together 4 solid quarters against Virginia.
1: All right, we also got the Terps. They're visiting Nebraska. Tell us about this game.
14: Well, it's going to be tough. Cornhuskers lead the Big Ten in sacks and total defense. Malik Washington coming off a day where he threw 4 interceptions, 2 were pick 6. He also fumbled the football. Terps are also 1-8 over the last 3 Octobers, but cause for confidence, they've won in Lincoln as recently as 3 years ago. So I wouldn't be surprised if they go and play really well, but from what we've seen the last 5 years, this is going to be a tough afternoon for the Terrapins.
2: The one national game you're watching, Ohio State and Iowa.
14: Yeah.
2: Who thought the Hawkeyes would actually be much of a threat to the Buckeyes, but they might be.
14: Well, I think you look at Iowa, they're fresh off winning that game at Michigan last Saturday. Buckeyes have already been burned on the road this fall. They blew a 20-point lead in at Texas. So I think the Hawkeyes, they're not your older brothers Hawkeyes that would score 7 points the hard way, 2 safeties and a field goal. This Iowa team can really score, and I think that's what might be the difference this Saturday against a Buckeye team that, yes, they lost at Texas, and they're still kind of trying to find their way.
2: Iowa can run and pass, which is unusual in Iowa.
14: I know. I'm used to just seeing them kick field goals. Drew Stevens.
2: Yeah. Punt.
1: It's the fun part of fall with all of this college football. Thank you so much, WTOP's Dave Preston. Read his weekly previews of the games, Presto's Picks, on the sports page at WTOP.com every Friday.
2: All right, Rita Kessler, take it away.
24: Well, we're still trying to figure out exactly what's going on the Suitland Parkway. I got off the phone not that long ago with a caller who was reporting the Suitland Parkway in Maryland, basically between Silver Hill and Branch, but closer to Branch Avenue. Some sort of activity going on there. He thought he saw a helicopter up in the air as well. Outbound traffic, at least at that point when he was on the phone with me, was being diverted onto Branch Avenue. Inbound had a single lane getting you by the activity. So not sure if this is a crash or police activity. Something going on the Suitland Parkway causing both directions to be slow near Branch Avenue. We also still have the wreck along I-70 after the South Mountain Rest area before 17 in Myersville. The left lane gets by with delays down South Mountain. Northbound 95 after the Beltway. Everything eased up there. The crash gone even from the left shoulder and no delays from either loop of the Beltway trying to get there. But the outer loop is still slow. After 95, headed around toward Georgia. It looks a lot better the closer you get to Connecticut in 355 now that the earlier incident off on the right shoulder is out of the roadway. DC 295 southbound slows from Eastern all the way to Pennsylvania Avenue. If you're getting across the 11th Street Bridge, you'll hit the brakes once you get onto 695 near the Navy Yard, headed onto 395 and across the Case Bridge. While in Virginia, it is westbound Route 7 near Patrick Henry Drive. A report of a crash. Also back on the Beltway, the inner loop near Ritchie Marlboro Road was a report of a wreck with delays already all the way back to Route 50. For victims of drunk and drug driving, your grief is unique, but you are not alone. You always have a place at MAD. 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I'm Rita Kessler, your next traffic report in about 10 minutes.
2: Now to 7 News meteorologist Eileen Whalen.
10: Get ready for some weather whiplash. We're going to go from a summery high of 89 today to a cloudier and cool fall day tomorrow with a high of 68. Now we are tracking a strong cold front that'll move through this evening and overnight, and it will bring us a chance for a few showers. Rainfall totals generally about a tenth of an inch or less as we head through the nighttime hours. Tomorrow, that front will stall just off to our south, so higher rain chances from Fredericksburg, Dale City to Waldorf, but maybe a little bit drier north and west of D.C. on Saturday. Sunday, though, an area of low pressure will bring some more steadier rain, so we could see about a quarter, maybe a half inch of rain Sunday with highs in the low to mid-60s. Now, sunny skies Monday with highs in the low 70s, but a strong cold front Monday night will drop highs into the lower 60s on Tuesday. Tuesday and Wednesday mornings could be in the 30s and 40s, maybe some frost west of the Blue Ridge, but a summery feel to round out the work and school week today with highs in the mid to upper 80s. And hey, enjoy the sunshine today because it's going to be pretty cloudy for the weekend. I'm 7 News meteorologist Eileen Whalen in the Storm Alert Weather Center.
1: Right now it is 62 degrees in Alexandria, 67 degrees in Penn Quarter, 62 degrees in Colombia. Colombia, that is brought to you by Sonesta Awnings and Screens. You know, a little bit of Hispanic Heritage Month kind of kicked in.
2: Columbia, Maryland, and Columbia. 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
12: Some overlooked areas of D.C. may be about to get a second chance. I'm Michelle Morello.
2: It's 822.
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1: 8:24.
2: You've probably walked past some of downtown D.C.'s what are called pocket parks without giving them very much thought. But what could make you stop and stay for at least a few minutes? Well, WTOP's Michelle Murillo reports.
12: Pocket parks are those little parks you see in traffic triangles or maybe a small corner lot of green space in a neighborhood with not much going on. Well, the Pocket Park Initiative has opened the door for designers to bid on a chance to pitch ideas for recreational designs, new amenities, or other uses that would make these spaces ones people want to spend time in. Think about the massive redo of Franklin Park a few years back, but on a smaller scale and throughout the city. Four design firms will be selected for the projects, with their first ideas coming out in the new year, but they say the public will have a chance to have their thoughts heard before final designs are presented in April. Michelle Murillo, WTOP News.
1: 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Dave Preston.
14: Hey, happy football Friday.
1: Hey.
14: Yeah, well,
1: we're celebrating.
14: You watched that 3-point loss in Brazil off that Cowboys
1: pullover. We're coming back.
14: Baseball's wild card round wraps up with Atlanta ending Philadelphia's year, belting three homers in the 6-2 victory. The four division series begin tomorrow. NFL Commanders quarterback Jaden Daniels was limited in workouts yesterday. Offensive coordinator David Blau.
0: Yeah, I think it's just the continued progression of being comfortable with the brace on, being able to go out and play ball like he plays. And, you know, we've got a good process for that as we're working him back into.
14: Why might Jaden Daniels want to rush his recovery while Washington faces an Indianapolis defense Sunday morning that ranks 29th in the league against the run, 30th against the pass, and 32nd overall? WTOP's George Wallace joins Kristen and John at 9:15 for a deep dive into the matchup. Thursday night football, Cleveland beats Pittsburgh 27-24. On a field goal with 10 seconds remaining. College football, Maryland tries to keep a 2-game slide from turning into an avalanche. Tomorrow, Coach Mike Locksley's Terrapins visit the number one defensive team in the Big Ten.
18: Nebraska is a tough task. They're one of the top defenses in the country. But I feel really good about if we put a great week together, if we protect the ball like we've done the first few games and we play defense the way I thought we played better on Saturday, we'll give ourselves a chance to have success.
14: October has not been kind to the Terrapins as of late. They've gone 1-8 in what I like to call moving month the last 3 years. For a closer look at the matchups, including a Friday night battle of unbeatens in Blacksburg, check out the new Presto's picks on the sports page at WTOP.com. NHL Capitals begin their regular season tonight by visiting Carolina. Dave Preston, WTOP Sports.
2: Thank you, Dave. And up next, after traffic and weather.
19: 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I'm Mitchell Miller, today on The Hill.
2: It's 8:27.
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2: All right, traffic and weather. Take it away, Rita Kessler.
24: Well, we still haven't found out exactly what is going on the Suitland Parkway. We've had a second caller say that outbound on the Suitland Parkway, all traffic is still being diverted onto southbound Branch Avenue for police activity. Park police are there at the scene in both directions trying to direct people around. Outbound is diverted southbound, but inbound at last check did have a single lane getting you by. That inbound delay is back near Silver Hill Road headed to Branch Avenue. Not quite sure exactly what is going on there, but some sort of police activity that is messing things up delay-wise. Now, we also have delays crossing the Douglas Bridge, getting on to South Capitol Street. You'll also find in Maryland along I-70 eastbound. This is the wreck that is after the South Mountain Rest Area and before 17 in Myersville, with a single lane getting you by. Delays are back near Mapleville Road, and you'll also find delays along 40 trying to get past around it as people try to work their way around instead of sticking onto I-70. 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I'm Rita Kessler. Your next traffic report in about 10 minutes.
2: Increasing clouds throughout the day today, and then eventually some showers could even move in. Not a lot. It'll just be damp, though. High temperatures will be up near 90 for most of us around the region today. But that warm air is about to disappear. When the rain comes, so does the cool weather. Tomorrow, high temperatures will be right around 65, 70 degrees or so. More showers are possible. Sunday, even cooler. Highs in the lower to mid-60s. Right now, we've got 66 degrees here at WTOP.
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1: Well, good morning, everyone. I'm Kristen Diaz.
2: I'm John Doman, and Pablo Rocco's our producer.
1: Top stories we're following. New York Governor Kathy Hochul is stepping into the controversial sexual assault case at Cornell University. The governor has appointed New York's attorney general as a special prosecutor to investigate an alleged gang rape at a fraternity in 2024.
5: New York Attorney General Tisha James inherits an investigation that effectively hasn't even started. Tompkins County District Attorney Matthew Van Hooten said he based his decision to decline to bring charges based off a 6-page statement written by Jane Doe about the alleged incident at a Cornell fraternity. He never interviewed Jane Doe or spoke to any of the men allegedly involved in the incident. James's appointment as special prosecutor comes as the school also agrees to conduct a third-party review of its response to the incident. Peter Haralambos, ABC News.
2: A pair of Capitol Police officers who battled with rioters on January 6, 2021, have lost a court case that challenged the lack of recognition of individual officers on a commemorative plaque. The story from WTOP's Mitchell Miller today on the Hill.
6: It wasn't until more than 5 years after the attack on the Capitol that a plaque finally went up honoring the efforts of officers.
7: This should have been a bipartisan, flawless process and was anything but.
6: California Senator Adam Schiff, who attended a small ceremony earlier this year after the plaque went up in the dead of night on an interior wall of the Capitol that the public rarely sees. Former Capitol Police officers Harry Dunn and Daniel Hodges had sued, first to get the plaque installed, and in the latest case, to get the individual names of officers and first responders included on the plaque. But a federal judge this week ruled that their suit against the architect of the Capitol did not have legal standing. On Capitol Hill, Mitchell Miller, WTOP News.
1: Additional details are emerging about the Fly Dubai flight that investigators say was nearly brought down by a co-pilot accused of attacking the captain in midair. Israeli Prime Minister Benjamin Netanyahu says that the co-pilot was suicidal and had been radicalized. As the drama unfolded, that plane quickly dropped thousands of feet. WTOP's Acacia James is getting an idea of how those moments likely felt for passengers.
8: It's like reduced weight or near weightlessness. If you're not wearing your seatbelt, you might start to float a little bit.
23: Shai Gilad, a former airline captain and a professor at Georgetown University. He says a sudden descent like that could feel like an elevator drop, and he notes just how scary it must have been for passengers, coupled with the violence.
8: It's one thing already to have an unplanned rapid descent, which could be alarming to a lot of passengers, but to see any kind of violence unfolding in front of you, this was a very unusual and very violent event. A very disturbing event.
23: But he adds,
8: that moment of shock for some very brave passengers was replaced by a bias to action, which in this case save the lives of a lot of people.
23: Acacia James, WTOP News.
2: On the campaign trail for Republican candidates for Congress, and President Trump talking about what concerns him leading up to Election Day. More from ABC's Karen Hua.
9: With just over a month until the midterm elections, President Trump is saying out loud where Republicans fear they could lose.
10: We're worried about Michigan. We're worried about Texas. We're worried about a few states.
9: Traveling through normally reliable red states, the president started the day at a truck plant in Texas.
2: Meantime, in an interview with Time magazine, the president says he has not ruled out invoking the Insurrection Act or declaring a national emergency around the midterm elections. He says he hasn't ruled anything out or in.
1: A Department of Energy employee is under arrest, accused of attempted support of a foreign terrorist organization.
11: Ashton Elabowdy lives in Richland, Washington, southeast of Seattle. Now the 51-year-old is accused of trying to provide support to the Houthis. He allegedly used sick time and traveled to Yemen using his expertise as a Department of Energy employee to try to help the Houthis, which are a designated foreign terrorist organization backed by Iran. He allegedly acquired materials to build explosives and drones to deliver explosives, and he's accused of trying to help the group improve communications, but it turns out he was communicating with an FBI confidential source. If convicted, he could get up to 20 years in prison. Alex Stone, ABC News.
2: Immigration and Customs Enforcement changing its policy on who can stop vehicles after several high-profile vehicle stops ended in shootings.
13: Only ICE officers with lights and sirens can stop cars, and they have to have special training. The changes come too late for the family of Renee Good, shot and killed by ICE in Minnesota. Their attorney announcing a civil lawsuit against high-ranking department officials.
15: ICE and CBP are not above the Constitution.
13: And from Renee Good's partner, Becca.
16: We are here today not out of anger and not out of hate. We are here because Renee's love and legacy demand a better world for her children, for this community, and for this country.
13: Wayne Cabot, ABC News.
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17: 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I'm John Werdock.
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1: 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Here's Rita Kessler.
0: Well, the crash remains on I-70. This is eastbound I-70 after the South Mountain Rest Area before 17 in Myersville. The left lane continues to get by. Delays continue down South Mountain. 40 is also very slow as people try to take that instead to work their way around to get where they're going. Now, we also still have the activity on the Suitland Parkway. Well, we're still not quite sure exactly what's going on. Park police were at the scene. Outbound Suitland Parkway traffic was being diverted onto southbound Branch Avenue. Inbound on the Suitland Parkway was slow after Silver Hill Road headed toward Branch. It was a single lane getting you by there. In Virginia, westbound Route 7 near Patrick Henry Drive had been the scene of a wreck, causing a bit of a backup. And on the Beltway in Prince George's County, the inner loop near Ritchie Marlborough Road, that had been a report of a crash. We have delays off and on from Route 50 headed past the scene. The Crohn's and Colitis Foundation has been at the forefront of inflammatory bowel disease research and care for over 50 years. 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I'm Rita Kessler, your next traffic report in about 10 minutes.
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3: Kicking off our Friday morning dry and mild. In the 60s now, but headed into the mid to upper 80s this afternoon. A few spots could hit 90. We'll track a cold front that'll bring a chance for rain this evening. Cloudy and cooler this weekend in the 60s for highs. There's a chance for showers tomorrow, but a steadier rain likely Sunday. I'm 7 News meteorologist Eileen Whalen in the Storm Alert Weather Center.
1: Currently 66 degrees in Silver Spring, 68 degrees at Foggy Bottom, 63 degrees in Fort Belvoir.
2: Time now for Money News, and just in this morning, new numbers from the government show the U.S. economy created far fewer jobs than expected last month. The Labor Department says the economy added just 29,000 positions in September. There was an expectation that job growth would be around 84,000 for the month. The unemployment rate increased in September to 4.2%.
1: And the cookie is crumbling in another part of the DMV. Here's WTOP's business reporter, John Wardock.
17: Captain Cookie and the Milkman has shuttered its location in the Courthouse neighborhood in Arlington. This leaves the local chain with only two remaining locations, both in D.C. This is the second cookie chain to close its doors in Arlington in recent weeks, according to Arlington Now. Chip City closed several stores there last month. John Wardock, WTOP News.
2: D.C.'s Attorney General says Amazon has agreed to pay millions following a lawsuit that alleges the company violated the city's consumer protection law in two areas east of the Anacostia. The details from WTOP's Annalisa Gale.
12: You know, we should not have to pay a poor tax for living in a low-income neighborhood.
14: Ward 8 resident Amin Beal says he has experienced long wait times for items through Amazon Prime, even though Amazon is known for quick service.
12: It went from 2 days of, you know, sometimes you get deliveries the same day or the next day to 2 and 3 days.
14: According to Attorney General Brian Schwab, Amazon must now pay $8.25 million in refunds and penalties after he filed a suit in 2024 alleging that the company was secretly excluding two zip codes east of the Anacostia River while continuing to charge for a full Prime subscription. Under the terms of the settlement, impacted D.C. residents in Ward 7 and 8 will get back nearly half of their total membership fee that they paid. In a statement to WTOP News, Amazon says their drivers face specific documented safety threats and they adjusted operations to protect them, but they denied claims that their practices were deceptive. Annalisa Gale, WTOP News.
1: Well, the Capitals open their season tonight in Carolina against the reigning Stanley Cup champions with a deeper group of forwards that got plenty of off-season headlines. And today's DC Sports Filtered, WTOP's Rob Woodfork says the added goals aren't the smartest part of the Caps summer.
18: 41-year-old Alex Ovechkin begins his 22nd season tonight, skating on a one-year deal. He didn't play a single preseason game, and he's already said the first couple of games might be hard. That's what this offseason was built for. With Jordan Kyrou, Alex Tuch, and Boone Jenner in the lineup, the Capitals don't have to lean on him for everything. Coach Spencer Carberry says people's minutes will come down, and he doesn't think that's a bad thing. Our own Ben Raby told me that could even change the power play. Ovechkin may not play the full 2 minutes anymore, which will take some getting used to, considering the Great Eight has logged more regular season minutes than any NHL forward since he arrived. For years, the question was how much Ovechkin had left. Now the Capitals have built a team that doesn't have to test that, especially this week with Carolina and Tampa back-to-back nights. If this really is Ovi's last ride, The Capitals don't need him to drive them to a cup. They just need him to be ready when they arrive. I'm Rob Woodfork, and that's DC Sports Filtered.
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1: All right, it is now 8:45. Good morning. I'm Kristen Diaz.
2: I'm John Doman. And the McMillan Plan of 1902 is a document credited with the successful redesign of D.C.'s National Mall. But did you know there were other grand plans for the city in that plan for structures that were never built? WTOP's Matt About Town, Matt Koufax, tells us about some of these interesting projects that could still potentially happen one day.
21: Terraces at the Washington Monument, a public complex in East Potomac Park, a quote-unquote promenade leading from the back of the Lincoln Memorial to the Potomac. These are just a few of the grand aspirations that never quite came to pass from D.C.'s 1902 McMillan plan.
22: It's a plan for what they envisioned would happen to Washington, D.C.
21: Friend of the show, D.C.'s best-dressed realtor and history buff Joe Himmelee told me that despite the fact that the urban planning document was never formally adopted by our government, it was still a resounding success because of what architects took from it and how it adhered to Pierre L'Enfant's original vision for D.C.
22: It changed the monumental core from being a sort of grungy, dirty, and unpleasant place to visit to now the centerpiece of tourism in Washington.
21: But there was more that the commission, formed by President William McKinley and headed by Michigan Senator James McMillan, wanted to do.
22: It would be a very major project.
21: For starters, a massive public assembly and cultural complex was proposed in the McMillan plan for East Potomac Park. It would have featured a grand convention hall and multi-use recreational spaces. A scenic parkway and trail network was also proposed to link Civil War era forts surrounding the district in one continuous greenway loop. That's partially recognized in places like Rock Creek Park today, but still not quite fully connected. And finally, one of the craziest proposals of the plan, a grand centralized campus of tall, uniform, white marble office buildings intended to completely replace the residential and historic properties surrounding Lafayette Square near the White House. Another project that never happened, but still potentially could. In the coming weeks, Joe and I are going to explore some of the unfinished McMillan projects and even examine some of the existing standing structures in D.C. directly inspired by the McMillan plan. For now, in the district, Matt Koufax, WTOP News.
2: 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Search Matt About Town.
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2: Investigators find new information about a recent murder in Loudoun County.
1: A new law in Maryland that just took effect yesterday has triggered a lawsuit by the federal government.
2: Keep it here. We're going to have full details on these stories and then a whole lot more after that coming up in the minutes ahead.
1: 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Here's Miss Rita Kessler.
0: And right now, let's start out with everything on the Beltway. While it's recovering on the inner loop, delays are before 450 off and on, making your way toward Ritchie Marlboro Road. We did have an earlier wreck in the roadway there. Outer loop topside slows from New Hampshire Avenue around past Georgia Avenue, and then coming off the southbound 270 spur, headed around toward River Road near Cabin John Parkway. The right side, keep an eye out on the right side for the crash. It may be off the road to the right. I'm not sure if they're going to be taking any lanes there. On the Cabin John Parkway inbound near MacArthur Boulevard before it merges with the Clara Barton Parkway, callers reported a wreck in the right lane. Now on 95 in Maryland, a major delay northbound from the Intercounty Connector headed past 198 near the Patuxent River. That's where the crash is reported there along the right side. Eastbound I-70 after the South Mountain Rest Area and before 17, that's the crash investigation. Delays remain coming down South Mountain and you're getting by single file left. Keep an eye out on the Suitland Parkway near Branch Avenue. There have been reports of police activity based on the backups or

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1: Track a chance for some showers tomorrow, especially along and south of Route 50 and I-66 as that cold front sags just to our south. It will retreat farther north on Sunday, so it'll be pretty rainy on Sunday. Could see up to a half inch of rain through Sunday. Beautiful fall weather next week, but turning chilly. I'm 7 News meteorologist Eileen Whalen in the Storm Alert Weather Center.
2: 64 degrees at Fairfax, 69 degrees at the National Mall. Right now it's 67 at WTOP.
3: And coming up, we have more progress when it comes to diagnosing and treating breast cancer. We'll tell you about some of these new findings. It's 8:51.
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2: 8:52.
3: And this is Breast Cancer Awareness Month, and there are more signs of progress when it comes to the battle against it.
12: Breast cancer is the most commonly diagnosed cancer among women in the United States, and it's on the rise. But there has been a lot of progress around diagnosing and treating the disease. The American Cancer Society estimates that 2026 will come with more than 320,000 new cases of breast cancer. Diagnoses have been increasing about 1% every single year. But the encouraging part is that the death rate has dropped by 44% since the late 1980s, and that's prevented an estimated 500,000 deaths. Doctors credit better screening, AI-assisted detection, and treatment advancements. The number of women who have survived breast cancer is at one of its highest points in history. Half a century ago, just 75% of women lived 5 years after their diagnosis. Now that number is above 90%. More than half of cases are being caught early before they spread beyond the breast. But disparities persist. Black women continue to have the highest breast cancer death rates and are more likely to develop some aggressive subtypes. Men can also be affected too, accounting for about 1% of cases. Doctors continue to encourage a yearly mammogram for women starting at age 40 and say if you notice changes in your body to make an appointment. With your Medical Minute, I'm Yuri Benajed.
2: Well, there might not be a script, but there will be laughs as the From Whose Line Is It Anyways tour rolls into Strathmore this weekend. WTOP's Steve Karish reports.
13: Even though Colin Mochrie, the iconic improv actor, is bringing his show to the Washington area, he says it's best to leave politics to the pros. He spoke with WTOP contributor Joe Yashroff.
14: We actually had to, at the beginning of every show, go, we're not taking any political stuff, because you could feel the audience divide.
13: Even without politics, Mochrie still loves performing at Strathmore.
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14: 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I mean, that's rare.
13: Colin Mochrie and the From Whose Line Is It Anyway tour comes to Strathmore on Sunday. 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
3: Sports on WTOP, powered by Maximus, moving people and technology forward. Dave Preston, last night the Atlanta Braves started a pitcher who was working at 7-Eleven not that long ago.
16: You know, that's exciting. Usually 7-Eleven is not a good ERA or record, but hey, there you go. Long ball looms large in Atlanta as the break.

0: Braves take their wild card series with Philadelphia's Michael Harris the second, Ozzie Albies and Matt Olson homer in a 6-2 victory. NFL Commanders quarterback Jaden Daniels limited in practice yesterday, taking care of his injured elbow.
1: If the surgery needed to be ASAP, then you got to do what's best for me. But obviously we had those conversations, and I'm blessed enough to go back out there on the practice field, but that's most definitely what the braces for.
0: Also limited offensive lineman Nick Allegretti and guard Lucas Patrick. Thursday night football saw Cleveland beat Pittsburgh 27-24 on a late field goal. Browns have now won 8 straight Thursday night games, 4 of those coming against the Steelers. Like, this is a team that doesn't win a lot of games. They should try to get more games scheduled on Thursday just to help them out.
2: The problem is Amazon doesn't want that.
0: No. College football, October is moving month, and Navy tries to stop a 2-game slide. Coach Brian Newberry's team visiting Air Force tomorrow.
3: Well, offensively, they're good up front. Obviously, we know who Liam is at quarterback. He's a really good player, and he really hurt us a year ago. I like the 2 B-backs a lot. They're thumpers in there. They're really good without the ball in their hands.
0: He mentioned Liam. That's Falcons quarterback Liam Zarka, who threw for 212 yards and 2 touchdowns while running for 152 and 2 scores in Annapolis last year. And no, he does not have an obnoxious brother named Noel. For a closer look at the matchups, check out the new Presto's picks on the sports page at WTOP.com. NHL Capitals regular season begins tonight at Carolina. Dave Preston, WTOP Sports.
4: Thank you very much. Coming up on WTOP, new numbers show the economy added far fewer jobs last month than expected. It's now 8:57.
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4: 8:58, let's check in with Rita Kessler in the traffic center.
10: And let's start out with the delays that we have along I-70 eastbound coming down South Mountain, headed past the rest area and before 17 in Myersville. It is still single file left, getting by the crash cleanup and investigation. You'll also find northbound 95 after 198. That is the crash along the right side of the roadway. Delays are before the Intercounty Connector, headed past the scene. Inbound on the Cabin John Parkway near MacArthur Boulevard before it merges with the Clara, the right side was blocked with the wreck, and eastbound Route 7 after the Dulles Toll Road was a report of a crash. The WTOP Traffic Center is presented by Window Nation. 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I'm Rita Kessler, your next traffic report in about 10 minutes.
2: Let's get our weekend forecast. 7 News meteorologist Eileen Whalen.
11: Most of us are starting off our Friday morning in the 60s, and that's where high temperatures will be for your weekend plans, with lots of clouds and shower chances. But we're going to be dry and sunny this morning and this afternoon, with highs between 85 and 90, and rain showers could impact your evening plans, so have the umbrella on hand. I'm 7 News meteorologist Eileen Whalen in the Storm Alert Weather Center.
4: You got it. Right now it is 67 degrees at WTOP.
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2: Good Friday morning. I'm John Doman.
4: I'm Kristen Diaz. Coming up,
13: a husband charged with killing his wife allegedly kept a hit list in Loudoun County on Neil Augenstein.
2: The federal government suing Maryland over a new law that requires police officers show their faces and identify themselves.
4: 9 a.m.
14: from ABC News. I'm Shiri, Preston. Final jobs report before the midterms. We've just learned that U.S. employers added a disappointing 29,000 jobs to the economy in September when 90,000 were expected. The unemployment rate has also ticked up. ABC's Jim Ryan with more on how much Americans who are working are making.
15: Job growth has improved over the past year and unemployment has stayed relatively low at 4.2% in September. But wage growth is a potential problem area. Average earnings last month rose 3% to $37.81 an hour compared with September of last year. But that's been outpaced by inflation spurred by the U.S.-Iran war.
14: New York Attorney General Tish James has been appointed special prosecutor to oversee the Cornell rape case, as New York Governor Kathy Hochul says she no longer has confidence in the local DA who did not file charges 2 years ago when it happened. ABC's Aaron Katursky with more on new evidence.
16: We're reading more of those vile Snapchat messages shared among more than 50 fraternity brothers during the alleged assault. The friend Jane Doe went to see that night messaging the group a photo that appears to show her in the bedroom. One brother asking, shop still open? Another saying, LFG. That friend of Jane Doe's inviting them all to the room, writing, boys, come whip it out.
14: The woman is suing Cornell and the frat. In Tennessee, still a lot of questions about the botched execution of Krista Pike.
17: The state's Department of Corrections saying it followed protocol, which has been used more than 100 times in that county without fail. Witnesses say Pike first gave her last words as she received the initial dose of the sedative. Witnesses report hearing moaning and snoring before the second lethal injection was attempted. Then they could hear her breathing loudly for nearly an hour.
14: ABC's Whit Johnson, the captain of the Fly Dubai plane that almost went down over Saudi Arabia, says he thought he was going to die when his co-pilot attacked him, but he thought also if he didn't get the cockpit door open, all the passengers on board would die too. You're listening to ABC News.
4: 9:02 on this Friday, October 2nd. It's currently 67 degrees at WTOP. We have a slight chance for showers later today and a high of 88. Well, good morning to you. Thank you so much for joining us. I'm Kristen Diaz.
2: I'm John Dome, and our top local story here. New information this morning in the case against the Loudoun County man charged with killing his wife in their Aldi home 10 days ago. More from WTOP's Neil Augenstein.
13: In newly unsealed search warrants, investigators say that Roger Paul Bradford kept a journal of people he was planning to kill and that his wife was on that list. The journal was found in Bradford's rented Kia Sportage after he was arrested in Pennsylvania. According to an investigator, it was written that Lisa would be killed on Tuesday, and realtor Lisa Bradford was killed on Tuesday, September 22nd, in the family home on Quimby Oaks Place. A warrant showed that earlier that day, Bradford stopped at an Ashburn storage facility to get .45 caliber ammunition from a locker and then went to the Home Depot in South Riding to buy 36-inch zip ties. Investigators are still looking for the murder weapon and Lisa Bradford's cell phone. Roger Bradford is being held in Pennsylvania. He's expected to be returned here next week to face charges of first-degree murder. In Loudoun County, Neil Augenstein, WTOP News.
4: The federal government is suing Maryland over a new law that bans law enforcement officers from wearing masks on the job. Maryland's statewide law took effect yesterday, banning facial coverings and requiring officers to identify themselves. As Pamela Wood with the Banner reports, the new law sets up a constitutional showdown between Maryland and the federal government.
18: The federal government says this violates the supremacy clause of the U.S. Constitution, which gives the federal government the upper hand when laws are in conflict between the states and the federal government. Attorney General Anthony Brown did warn that this law would be ripe for a legal challenge and gave that warning to lawmakers and the governor. Now, the leaders of the Democratic majority in the General Assembly said that they crafted this law very carefully. They're hopeful, at least, that it will withstand the scrutiny of the courts.
4: The DOJ lawsuit not only targets the statewide law, it also challenges county-level laws enacted by Prince George's County in April and Montgomery County in May.
2: Federal planners are getting their first detailed look at the parking lot for a proposed new Commander Stadium at RFK. WTLB's Mike Murillo says the biggest debate is not about the stadium itself, but where all those cars are going to go.
19: Plans for the RFK campus include two garages. G1 south of the stadium would have 2,400 spaces. G2 next to Kingman Park would be larger with 3,600 spaces. At a National Capital Planning Commission meeting, much of the debate focused on the larger garage. Ward 7 A&C Commissioner Ebony Payne told commissioners neighbors have been raising concerns for months.
20: Kingman Park residents have been effectively ignored.
19: Kingman Park resident Tracy Sahai says the project leaves nearby homeowners carrying the burden.
21: The daily toll on our residential street will be severe. A towering 9-story deck and thousands of cars will be glaring light and headlights directly into our front windows.
19: Commissioners questioned whether G2 could be moved or whether more parking could be put underground. Project architect Matt Bell says that's expensive.
22: When you go underground with things, the price of things goes very, very significantly higher.
19: The commission supported moving the concept forward while seeking more information before the plan returns. Mike Murillo, WTOP News.
4: It's been a few weeks since Prince William County welcomed students at its first school campus that makes all its own clean power right on site. WTOP's Scott Gelman is getting a look at the new Occoquan Elementary, replacing what was the district's oldest standing school building.
23: As the nearly century-old building gets demolished in the distance...
24: 3, 2, 1...
23: Prince William County school leaders are cutting the ribbon on the district's first net zero school, which isn't pulling energy from the local grid.
25: It's like a really cool place, like where you can just come and learn and be free of all your worries.
23: The $61 million campus features an outdoor classroom and updated tech like a 3D printer.
26: This is like a college campus. It's amazing.
23: And once the old building is gone, the space will be transformed into fields for kids to use. Superintendent LaTanya McDade.
27: When a student walks into a building, what they see tells them whether or not the adults and the people there actually care about them being in school.
23: In Prince William County, Scott Gelman, WTOP News.
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28: The latest jobs report comes up short. I'm John Werdock.
2: But first, we've got traffic and weather coming up. It is 9:07.
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2: Time for another look at traffic and weather. Rita Kessler, it is Friday morning. It's after 9 o'clock. Things have got to be getting better now.
10: It really just depends on where you are. I mean, if you're on 95 in Maryland headed northbound trying to head toward Baltimore, you may not think so, because northbound is where we have the delay coming from the Intercounty Connector trying to make your way past 198. This is where we had the crash along the right side. The Suitland Parkway, apparently near Branch Avenue, still has the crash activity there. However, outbound is no longer being diverted. Inbound and outbound Suitland Parkway near Branch Avenue, a single lane gets by each way for that crash, but not a lot of volume, so not really seeing a huge backup there. Eastbound I-70, after the South Mountain Rest Area before 17, it was single file left, still getting by the crash investigation. Delays were down South Mountain. You'll also find, if you're on the Clara Barton Parkway, it is inbound on the Clara Barton Parkway, coming from the Beltway, actually Cabin John Parkway, coming from the Beltway toward MacArthur Boulevard before it merges with the Clara Barton Parkway. The right lane remains blocked with that wreck. You're still seeing a bit of a delay getting past it. Not a major backup, but again, a little slow as you get by single file to the left. The WTOP newsroom is furnished by Regency Furniture. Regency's $47 million total warehouse liquidation is back at the world's largest furniture outlet in Waldorf this week. weekend only. I'm Rita Kessler, your next traffic report in about 10 minutes.
2: We have a forecast now from 7 News meteorologist Eileen Whalen.
0: Get ready for some weather whiplash. This afternoon, highs between 85 and 90. Tomorrow afternoon, between 65 and 70. We have a strong cold front that'll slide through tonight. It will bring us increasing afternoon clouds and a chance for showers, especially as we head into the evening hours. Rain chances continue overnight with lows between 56 and 62. There's a chance for rain tomorrow, but a lot of folks will stay dry. Rain is more likely Sunday with cooler highs in the lower 60s. I'm 7 News meteorologist Eileen Whalen in the Storm Alert Weather Center.
4: 64 degrees in Rockville, 68 in Ashburn, 70 degrees in Fort Washington.
2: Time for Money News. We say good morning to John Wardock.
28: Oh, good morning, John and Kristen. The economy created only 29,000 jobs last month, and that was well below most expectations. That was also after a much stronger report for August. A few sectors did manage to create positions, including healthcare and healthcare services and hospitals, but many sectors simply were little changed in when it came to adding jobs. Financial services, mining, transportation, hospitality, all basically flatlining. And the unemployment rate actually edged up to 4.2%. So we're going to be watching how Wall Street reacts to all this today. Right now, the Dow futures are up some 532 points, and you're probably scratching your head and going, what? The blue chips are up 1%. What's probably going on here? This disappointing news on Main Street likely means the Fed could hold off on future rate hikes. And that's the kind of news Wall Street likes. S&P futures up 73 right now. NASDAQ futures up some 409 points. That's a 1.3% gain for the NASDAQ right now. John Wardock, WTOP News.
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4: Coming up on WTOP, the Commanders look for their second win of the season. Sunday against the Colts, George Wallace joins us with a preview. It's 9:12.
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2: It's 9:14. Good morning, I'm John Doman.
4: I'm Kristen Diaz. Thanks for being with us.
10: A
4: All right, there's a newfound hope for the Washington Commanders after holding on last weekend to beat the Seahawks. They're in London this weekend to take on the Indianapolis Colts, and the starting quarterback has not been named as Jaden Daniels recovers from that dislocated elbow.
2: Well, joining us now with a preview, we've got our sports director, Commanders beat reporter George Wallace. All right, George, everybody wants to know, Jaden Daniels, will he or won't he play this Sunday?
12: Yeah, I mean, we'll find out within the hour, I believe. They're getting off the practice field now in London, John. But he says he's day-to-day. He says he feels good in the brace, and nothing affects his throwing motion. I still have a hard time believing he's going to play just 2 weeks after this, but he says he's chomping at the bit to get out there and play. It's just a matter of protecting yourself. Yeah, you don't have full range of motion in that left arm, left elbow. And, you know, he mentioned yesterday that doesn't need to have surgery and he's not worried about re-injuring it because that's what the brace is for. So if that's the case, then, you know, let's go play some football. But they're going to be very cautious with it. There's no doubt about it because of it's the second time it's happened. And but look, if there's no harm or there's no threat of re-injury, then he may be out there. Who knows? But all week I was leaning towards him not playing, but, you know, we'll see. They should make an announcement. I would say within the hour, we'll find out.
2: Hey, he's day to day, but aren't we all?
12: Yeah, that's exactly right. That's exactly right.
4: There were a couple of other players that were also pretty banged up, though. Is that going to make a difference on Sunday?
12: Yeah, the good news there, Kristen, is that those guys are trending towards playing. So that's good. Frankie Louvu has been on the practice field all week. I need him in the linebacker position, especially with Jonathan Taylor, the Colts' pretty good running back this week. Although Washington's run defense has been pretty good. Chigakonkwo is trending towards playing, and they brought in Austin Eckler, the running back who's recovered from his knee injury, was with this team last year. Rashad White is the one that's not going to probably play this week. He's had the shoulder injury last week in Seattle. He hasn't practiced all week. And, of course, Nick Cross and Sam Cosmi have been ruled out. So trending better on the injury front, and you'll need it. I think Louvu is important, especially because of Jonathan Taylor and that Colts run offense.
2: Hey, and this could be a get-right game in a lot of ways. The Colts defense is not very good.
12: Yeah, no doubt about it, John. And they won last week, first time all year. They got their first win as well. So, but yeah, they're not great. The thing you'd worry about is, you know, and look, again, they have no issue with Marcus Mariota and the way he performed last week. And, you know, they made him a team captain and they're all behind Mariota. That's why I'm leaning towards if Jaden is not 100%, then you let Marcus go out against this defense. I would have no problem with that at all. For me, it's the other side is Daniel Jones has torched Washington. Yeah, all that came basically when he was with the Giants. But, you know, that coupled with Jonathan Taylor, that's a pretty good Colts 1-2 punch right there. But, yeah, to your point, I mean, the defense has a chance for Washington to put up some numbers, especially with Terry McLaurin and Stephon Diggs starting to kind of, you know, get clicking with this offense now, too.
4: All right. And how do we feel just about with the whole game being overseas? Do you think that's going to help or hurt?
12: I mean, those international games are always toss-ups, right? I mean, but they went out, Dan Quinn said they went out a day later this year than they did last year to Madrid. So they kind of got there too. They flew overnight Tuesday and they got into their routine Wednesday, Thursday, Friday. It seems to be okay. And then they'll, you know, play at 2:30 in the afternoon Sunday and then come home. But those games are always toss-ups because you're going that far away. But, you know, the Colts are doing it too. And we've seen, you know, crazy things happen in these international games. And that's what always makes it fun. As long as there's not a tie like Washington when they went to London last time in 2016 to play the Bengals and they tied. Remember that? We don't need that.
2: Yeah. All right. So what is it? Win or lose this weekend?
12: I think they're actually going to win. I do. I think they're going to carry some momentum. I think that regardless of who's at quarterback, they'll be able to take advantage of that Colts defense. And I think they come home 2-2 to face the Giants next week.
4: All right, you got it. And that again, George Wallace here, live with us on WTOP, our sports director and Commanders beat reporter.
2: Now, a quick look at the top stories that we're working on here at WTOP.
4: New York's attorney general now overseeing the drug rape case at Cornell University.
2: A federal judge rules against two former Capitol Police officers over a plaque that honors those who fought the January 6th riot.
4: Keep it here. Full details on these stories coming up.
2: Let's get the full details on the traffic situation right now. Rita Kessler, some roads are better than others this morning.
10: Yes, and in the bad road category is going to be, once again, I-70 because of the earlier wreck and now crash investigation eastbound before 17 in Myersville and after the South Mountain Rest Area. Delays are down South Mountain trying to get past the scene. It is still single file left. that is getting you by. If you're getting on to 270, not a bad trip until about 118. Then it slows into Gaithersburg toward Montgomery Village Avenue, but then it looks good to the lane divide. Headed on to either loop of the Beltway. Southbound DC 295 is slow before Burroughs. Headed past East Capitol Street with the lanes available to you. In Virginia, 95, not a bad trip. 395, a little heavy from the Beltway to Edsel Road, but then good all the way into the district. Eastbound and westbound 66 in pretty good shape. Back in Maryland on the Suitland Parkway near Branch Avenue, a single lane was getting by the crash activity in both directions. Northbound 95 in Maryland after 198. Looks like that wreck may have been moved out of the roadway. Delays have eased significantly. It's still a little slow from 198 headed past the scene, but it looks like those lanes may be open. 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It's not too late. There are thousands of kids waiting over a year for a sponsor. End their wait today. Sponsor a child with compassion. Text radio to 83393. I'm Rita Kessler. Your next traffic report in about 10 minutes.
4: All right. Got 7 News meteorologist Steve Rudin.
2: Actually, it's Eileen Whalen today.
0: Temperatures warming this morning with the sunshine. We'll be in the mid to upper 80s later this afternoon. Its clouds begin to increase. As a cold front approaches, we could see a few showers and maybe a rumble of thunder, but not everybody gets rain this evening. Overnight shower chances continue. Tomorrow, we could have some rain, especially south of D.C. Otherwise, maybe a little more sunshine closer to the Maryland-Pennsylvania state line. Temperatures between 65 and 70 on Saturday. Sunday will be a little cooler as an area of low pressure. Pressure works its way through the region. Highs between 60 and 65 Sunday, with rain likely in the morning and afternoon. We could see a quarter to maybe a half inch of rain by Sunday. Then we start next week with sunshine Monday and highs in the lower 70s, but then a dry cold front slides through Monday night. Unseasonably cool with highs in the lower 60s Tuesday, and some pretty chilly mornings in the 30s and 40s possible Tuesday and Wednesday of next week. But definitely a summery feel to round out the week today, but just know that big temperature changes are on the horizon. I'm 7 News meteorologist Eileen Whalen in the Storm Alert Weather Center.
2: Yep, they're on the horizon, but they're not here right now. It's 69 degrees in Bowie. It's 68 in Fairfax City. We have 69 degrees downtown. 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
2: It's 9:23.
4: Well, if you've spent any time walking through D.C., chances are you've strolled right past one of the city's pocket parks without giving a second glance. WTOP's Michelle Murillo reports that that could soon change.
13: The Pocket Park Initiative wants to reimagine those little green spaces in traffic triangles or at the corners of neighborhoods with features that make them destination mini parks residents and tourists intentionally visit. It's kind of like taking the idea of the redesign of Franklin Park with new amenities that made it a popular spot and spreading it out throughout the city to small parks in multiple neighborhoods. Designers are putting their bids in. 4 firms will be selected in November, and they'll put out design concepts in January. The public will get their input before final designs come out in April. Michelle Morello, WTOP News.
2: A new White House visitor center, screening center has cleared a major hurdle. The Washington Post says that federal officials unanimously approved the project yesterday. That new facility would replace the temporary security screening setup that's currently used for guests entering the White House grounds. That center is expected to improve security and reduce long lines, with construction potentially beginning this month. The project would then be completed by the year 2028.
4: All right, let's talk sports on WTOP, brought to you by Amentum, delivering advanced solutions for space and defense. Dave Preston.
17: Playoff baseball, Atlanta eliminates Philadelphia by taking game three of their wild card series 6-2. Michael Harris the second belts a three-run homer in the first to give the Braves the lead for good. NFL Commanders working out in London with quarterback Jaden Daniels limited. How is the elbow?
19: I mean, full range, like all the way flexion extension. Not extension. Just for the doctors, but flexion for sure.
17: Also limited yesterday, offensive lineman Lucas Patrick and Nick Allegretti. Running back Rashad White did not work out with the team. Thursday night football, Cleveland beats Pittsburgh 27-24 on a field goal with 10 seconds left in regulation. College football, Friday night lights in Blacksburg as Virginia Tech plays Pitt this evening. Panthers lead the ACC in scoring defense. Hokies coach James Franklin.
20: They got a system. They've been running it for a long time, and it is difficult to run on. It is difficult to pass on from a protection standpoint, and they're playing really good defense, as they have consistently done there.
17: Tomorrow's action includes for Maryland visiting Nebraska, Virginia traveling to Florida State. For a closer look at the matchups, check out the new Presto's Picks on the sports page at WTOP.com. And coming up at 9:55, Kippy and Buffy's tailgate selection. NHL Capitals begin their regular season by visiting Carolina tonight. WTOP's Ben Raby feels.
21: I think it's very similar to the team 2 years ago. I think it's better than the team 2 years ago, at least on paper. That team ended up falling in round two, talking about 2 years ago. But I do think this is a team that will be in the mix for a deep postseason run.
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2: Thank you, Dave. It's 9:27. We have traffic and weather coming up next.
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10: And right now we still have the problem along I-70 eastbound. It is after the South Mountain Rest area, before 17 in Myersville. The ongoing crash investigation been there all morning long. Single file left continues to get you by. Delays remain coming down South Mountain trying to head past the scene. Now, a lot of our earlier delays and problems in the area have managed to clear out. Inbound Cabin John Parkway near MacArthur Boulevard before the Clara. Everything reopened there. All the activity was moved over to the right shoulder, so any delay that was there should have eased. We also still had the issue along the Suitland Parkway near Branch Avenue. Not that long ago, it was still a single lane getting by each way for the crash, but with lack of volume, there was lack of a delay, so not really seeing a delay there right now. Also, northbound DC 295 slows approaching and passing Pennsylvania Avenue with reports of a work zone. 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I'm Rita Kessler, your next traffic report in about 10 minutes.
2: All right. So it's nice and sunny right now, but clouds are going to start to build up as the day goes on. And by this evening, there could be a little rain in the mix. Not a lot, just a little, but that's going to cool things down a lot. High temperatures today, mid-80s up near 90 in some parts. Tomorrow, cloudier skies, a little bit damper still. And the highs are only going to be in the mid to upper 60s. Even cooler again on Sunday. Right now, though, we've got 70 degrees here at WTOP.
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4: Well, happy Friday to you. It is now 9:30. I'm Kristen Diaz.
2: I'm John Doman. Pablo Rocco is our producer.
4: The investigation into an alleged drug-fueled gang rape at an Ivy League institution is now intensifying. New York Governor Kathy Hochul is appointing State Attorney General Letitia James as a special prosecutor to oversee the investigation into an alleged 2024 sexual assault at Cornell University's fraternity.
1: The appointment of New York Attorney General Tish James as special prosecutor comes 5 days after Tompkins County District Attorney Matthew Van Hoonen said he'd reopen the investigation into the alleged gang rape at a Cornell fraternity. In a statement on Thursday night, Governor Hochul said she lost faith in the investigation conducted by Cornell's police department and Van Hoonen. James said she's, quote, ready to lead a process that New Yorkers can trust, guided by the facts and the law. Peter Haralambos, ABC News, New York.
2: Tennessee Governor Bill Lee has ordered an independent review following the botched execution of Krista Pike Wednesday night. Pike was scheduled to be the first woman executed by the state of Tennessee in more than two centuries. She remains hospitalized after attorneys say that she received two doses of a drug meant to kill her, but hours later, she was still breathing and complaining of pain. Now she's listed in critical condition. ABC's Whit Johnson has more.
3: At 8:05, the curtain's shutting for a final time. For nearly an hour, witnesses say they could hear Pike breathing loudly before they were forced to leave.
5: They went through two rounds, and she was still breathing at the end. It was very ragged.
3: An ambulance with flashing lights seen driving away. Her lawyers say she is one of the only people to survive after having lethal injections administered. They're now asking for a commutation of her death sentence.
2: Tennessee has put its only other scheduled execution this year on pause.
4: A federal judge has ruled against a pair of former Capitol police officers who fought off rioters on January 6th. They'd sued because the names of officers were not included on a plaque at the Capitol to honor their efforts that day. More now from WTOP's Mitchell Miller today on the Hill.
6: The D.C. federal judge ruled that former officers Harry Dunn and Daniel Hodges have no standing in their suit against the architect of the Capitol related to the plaque. The plaque only includes the names of law enforcement agencies and other organizations involved in defending the Capitol on January 6th. It took years before the plaque was finally posted in March, and even then it was put on an interior wall that's largely out of public view. Former House Speaker Nancy Pelosi said earlier this year that Democrats will work to get the plaque put in a more prominent spot if they retake the House after the midterm elections.
7: The reason it's not in a more prominent location is because of lack of cooperation from the current leadership.
6: On Capitol Hill, Mitchell Miller, WTOP News.
2: Israeli Prime Minister Benjamin Netanyahu says the co-pilot accused of trying to bring down a Fly Dubai passenger jet was suicidal and had been radicalized. Investigators say that he attacked the captain and sent the plane into a nosedive before passengers stormed the cabin and stopped him. Now we're learning more about what those terrifying moments may have felt like inside that plane as it rapidly lost altitude. We get WTOP's Acacia James with more insight on that.
0: We know it was a rapid rate of descent. If it's sudden like that, you're going to feel like an elevator drop.
9: Shai Gillard, a former airline captain and a professor at Georgetown University. He says anyone not wearing a seatbelt might also start to float.
0: When the pilots were able to take over and stabilize the aircraft, as they pull out of that dive, you'll feel the opposite. You'll feel more pressure pushing you back into the seat.
9: And he notes how scary that moment was for the people on board the flight, but adds,
0: on the other hand, passengers didn't wait. We had heroes emerge. We had people move forward and take action and try to assist immediately as soon as they realized something was going on.
9: Acacia James, WTOP News.
4: Well, new this morning, oil prices are sharply lower following reports that a potential release of diesel and crude reserves may be coming to ease a global supply shortage. Reuters has reported that European Union member states are discussing a proposal to release additional diesel reserves under pressure from the Trump administration. According to that report, France has proposed that EU nations release 50 million barrels of diesel, with International Energy Agency members releasing 50 million barrels of crude. CNBC reports the EU is holding crisis talks today to facilitate a coordinated response to soaring diesel prices.
2: D.C. Attorney General Brian Schwab says that Amazon's agreed to pay millions of dollars to settle a consumer protection lawsuit. WTOP's Annalisa Gale says the case involves Amazon's practices in two areas east of the Anacostia.
12: I started using my friend's address that live in other parts of D.C. to see if they could get service.
14: Ward 8 resident Amin Beal says when he entered friends' zip codes that were not east of the Anacostia River, he found items that could be easily delivered, but he says at times it was not always the case for his home.
12: And you also just noticed the volume of trucks. You didn't see them as much.
14: According to Attorney General Brian Schwab, Amazon must now pay $8.25 million in refunds and penalties after he filed a suit in 2024 alleging that the company was secretly excluding two zip codes east of the Anacostia River.
12: Said that it had to take legal action for something so simple.
14: Under the terms of the settlement, impacted D.C. residents in Ward 7 and 8 will get back nearly half of their total membership fee that they paid. In a statement to WTOP News, Amazon says their drivers face specific documented safety threats and they adjusted operations to protect them, but they denied claims their practices were deceptive. Annalisa Gale, WTOP News.
4: Teachers at Lake Braddock Secondary School are pushing back against being assigned to work the school's weapons detection system. Educators are required to take 30-minute shifts at the front entrance throughout the day after also helping screen students in the morning. And more than 80 teachers signed a petition opposing the change last school year. The teachers' union says trained security officers should handle it instead. And two teachers have been reprimanded for refusing to do so. The Fairfax County Federation of Teachers has filed a grievance and a hearing was held last month. The school board will have the final say. Fairfax County Public Schools says it will not comment until the process is complete, but they say that student safety is a top priority.
2: And just some breaking news out of London real quick. ESPN's reporting that Commanders quarterback Jaden Daniels officially out this Sunday. He will not play. It'll be Marcus Mariota on the field. Now, coming up in Money News at WTOP.
15: Disappointing news from the job front. I'm John Werdunk.
2: It's 9:37.
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10: Well, in general, most of our delays are clearing out throughout the area, so that's the good news as we start to head toward 10 o'clock. However, we are still seeing delays along I-70 in Maryland. This is eastbound coming down South Mountain, trying to head toward 17 in Myersville. It is still single file left, getting by the crash investigation. Southbound 270 is slow from Father Hurley Boulevard, headed toward Montgomery Village Avenue and approaching Clopper Road in 117 after you get off from Clopper Road onto southbound 270. Looks like there may be some work there. Not sure if they're taking a lane, but just keep an eye out for any cones put out in the roadway. Suitland Parkway near Branch Avenue, it had been a single lane each way getting by the crash, but not really with much of a delay. We're also seeing a lot of delays right now, basically at the end of the Key Bridge and from both directions of Canal Road trying to get toward the Key Bridge. So Canal Road, M Street, and the Key Bridge, both very slow. Not sure if there is any kind of crash activity there where they all meet. 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I'm Rita Kessler. Your next traffic report in about 10 minutes.
2: 7 News meteorologist Eileen Whalen.
20: Tracking a strong fall front that'll move through later this Friday evening and will bring us some cooler weather for the weekend. Today, though, a summery feel, mid to upper 80s with moderate humidity this afternoon. Increasing clouds and a chance for showers this evening. Will be cloudier and cooler for the weekend and tracking a rain chance both days, but especially have the umbrella Sunday. I'm 7 News meteorologist Eileen Whalen in the Storm Alert Weather Center.
4: 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Right now it is 71 degrees in Foggy Bottom, 70 degrees in Hyattsville, 71 at WTOP.
2: Time for Money News. Let's check in again this morning with John Wardock.
15: Good morning, John and Kristen. If my name were John Madden, I would say boom right now. The U.S. economy created only 29,000 jobs last month. That was well short of most expectations. Heather Long, chief economist at Navy Federal Credit Union, calls this a disappointing report.
21: 29,000 jobs added is pretty puny, and the only places hiring were healthcare due to our aging population, or a little bit in construction due to the data center build-out. Everything else was pretty so-so.
15: The unemployment rate for September would edge up to 4.2%. Stocks are higher in the early going as investors bet this soft employment news could keep the Federal Reserve from hiking rates later this month. The Dow Jones Industrial Average is up some 349 points, the S&P 500 adding 68, the NASDAQ is rising 343 points. For the NASDAQ, that's a healthy 1.2% gain. John Wardock, WTOP News.
4: The midterm elections are just about a month away, and Republicans are ramping up campaign efforts across the country. News Nation's Washington correspondent Gabrielle Caracciolo reports for the first time, President Trump says he's worried how some of the party's candidates will perform.
22: The battle for control over Congress is in full swing, and up until now, President Trump had brushed off various polls and projections showing Democrats in the lead. Today, the president is traveling to Alabama for a rally. He also has plans to make stops in Ohio and Nebraska over the next couple of days.
4: Now, a recent Emerson College poll shows Democrats up 11 points over Republicans on a generic congressional ballot.
2: Democrats warning that a pending Trump administration proposal could strip federal employees' civil rights protections. Federal News Network's Drew Friedman has the story.
1: A group of 75 lawmakers is urging the Equal Employment Opportunity Commission to scrap its planned overhaul of the federal sector complaint process. EEOC has been looking to remove federal employees' right to a hearing and bar class action complaints as a way to speed up its process. But a letter from Democrats raises concerns that EEOC's changes would make it more difficult to challenge workplace discrimination and weaken safeguards for federal employees. The lawmakers are calling on EEOC to instead pursue reforms that would still make the process faster, but also keep it fair. Drew Friedman, Federal News Network.
4: Well, this year's paperwork may look a little different when it comes to filing your taxes.
8: The Trump administration is proposing a change to the 1040 tax form that will require disclosure of citizenship and residency status. The administration argues this will help the government stop immigrants who don't have permanent legal status from collecting federal benefits they are not eligible for, potentially saving taxpayers up to $2 billion. Taxpayer and privacy advocates say the data could be used to help find and deport people. The proposed questions are not optional. Every tax filer would have to certify under penalty of law their immigration or citizenship status to the IRS to file their return. The Trump administration has tried before to use the IRS to implement its immigration policies. A recent attempt was stopped by a federal judge. I'm Ed Donahue.
2: And if you didn't hear, out of London this morning, the Commanders say Jaden Daniels is out this Sunday. He will not be under center when the Commanders take on the Colts. Backup Marcus Mariota will instead. We have more news coming up in just 60 seconds. It's 9:45.
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4: Welcome back. It's now 9:46. I'm Kristen Diaz.
2: I'm John Dome, and thanks for being with us here this morning. Congo's Ebola outbreak has now recorded more than 4,000 deaths as authorities struggle to contain the virus. The latest figures from the health ministry show more than 8,000 confirmed cases. This outbreak, the fastest growing in history. Congo announced the outbreak back in May. It has no known treatment or vaccine. And the World Health Organization now raising concerns about the rapid spread of Ebola. Authorities say widespread mistrust of health workers has hampered efforts to slow Congo's now 17th Ebola outbreak.
4: Nearly two dozen states and cities are suing the Trump administration after it repealed rules that limit planet-warming greenhouse gas emissions from coal and natural gas-fueled power plants. Now, the lawsuit was filed by a coalition of Democratic-run governments, including D.C. and Maryland. The suit claims the new rules will gut one of the country's most significant climate protections and reverse decades of progress, worsening the climate crisis. The EPA argued it would save the industry more than $300 billion in costs and help unleash American energy.
2: Well, thank goodness it is Friday.

0: California celebrating National Taco Day all weekend from Friday through Sunday. You can buy one taco, get one free at participating locations. You can also go check out something free for the family on Saturday. Old Maryland Farm at Watkins Park and Kettering is hosting its Fall Farm Festival from 10 to 3. There's going to be a pumpkin patch, farm animals, games, and much more. And then you got Oktoberfest happening at the Wharf tomorrow from 2 to 6. And you can watch the Dachshund Dash and see the adoptable dog parade, enjoy live music, and much more. 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
0: Commanders quarterback Marcus Mariota gets the start against Indianapolis as head coach Dan Quinn says Jaden Daniels will not play Sunday.
1: A big question surrounding the new football stadium development at the old RFK Stadium site has nothing to do with football. Instead, it's about the parking.
0: Keep it here. Full details coming up.
1: All right, let's get another look at traffic and weather. Rita Kessler, what's going on out there now?
2: Well, there's not a lot going on out there right now, but we do still have the problem on I-70. The crash investigation continues. This is after the South Mountain Rest Area and headed towards 17 in Myersville. So the eastbound backup begins after Mapleville Road, trying to head down South Mountain and past the scene. Once you get past it, it looks good headed on to southbound 270, but then you're going to hit the brakes from Father Hurley Boulevard headed toward Montgomery Village Avenue and Clopper Road. Watch for any work zones that may be set up there. The inner loop is slow from before River Road headed toward the Bradley Boulevard overpass and the 270 spur. So keep an eye out for any work crews there. Southbound I-97 after Benfield Boulevard and Veterans Highway. That is a report of a crash in the district. Northbound Connecticut Avenue between DuPont and California Street. The left lane is all that gets by the work. And we have a delay coming off the outbound 11th Street Bridge headed on to northbound DC 295. Watch for any work crews setting up there. 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I'm Rita Kessler, your next traffic report in about 10 minutes.
0: You got it. And now let's go to 7 News meteorologist Eileen Whalen.
3: A summery feel to round out the work and school week as highs climb into the mid to upper 80s.

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8: 9:52.
2: All right, flyers worldwide may see higher prices due to the possible closure of a remote airport.
9: Midway Atoll, about 1,300 miles northwest of Honolulu, has no commercial passenger service, but its airport serves as an emergency landing site for thousands of flights crossing the Pacific. Airlines say closing the facility could mean longer routes, higher operating costs, and fewer destinations. The Federal Aviation Administration says the airport's infrastructure is deteriorating and needs major work in the coming years. The agency considering whether to provide funding, estimated cost over $100 million. Dave Packer, ABC News.
8: Could British voters have the chance to undo their Brexit vote? Well, this week, British Prime Minister Andy Burnham suggested voters could get that chance to reverse the country's controversial departure from the European Union a decade ago. Burnham telling the BBC that it was possible a referendum on rejoining the EU could be included in a future election. Now, Burnham has ruled out calling for the special election, but he says the UK must consider its options regarding its relationship with the EU, adding that where things stand now is, quote, not good enough. Many critics say that a post-Brexit boost to the British economy has largely not occurred since Britain cut ties with its largest trading partner.
2: Well, it'll be a fun but unpredictable time this weekend at Strathmore. WTOP's Steve Karish explains why.
10: You might remember Colin Mockery from the TV series Whose Line Is It Anyway? Mockery is bringing the stage version of the program to Strathmore on Sunday, and he needs you to be there.
11: The audience in our stage show is even more involved than the television show. Everything starts with a suggestion from them. We have the audience members on stage with us.
10: Mockery spoke with WTOP contributor Joe Yashiroff about what the audience can expect to see.
11: I will be there with a new knee. I had my knee replaced 8 weeks ago. And then earlier this year, my retina detached, so I have a new retina.
10: Oh.
11: So who knows? Maybe there'll be a new body part that leaves during the show.
10: Tickets are still available. For a link, go to WTOP.com. Steve Karish, WTOP News.
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12: Hey, happy football Friday. Whoop, whoop. We do have some breaking Commanders news. Quarterback Jaden Daniels listed as out for Sunday morning's game with Indianapolis in London. That means that Marcus Mariota will get the start for the second straight week.
13: I just want to be able to help these guys out and find ways to win. If that means me playing well, great. If that means me managing the game and making sure that, you know, we're eating up clock, I'm taking care of the football. Like, I'll do whatever it takes to win.
12: Burgundy and Gold face a Colts defense that ranks 29th in the league. It's stopping the run, 30th at stopping the pass, and 32nd in total yards allowed. Thursday night football saw Cleveland beat Pittsburgh 27-24 on a late field goal. The Browns have won three straight by a total of 10 points. The Cardiac Kids, second generation, I guess. Playoff baseball, Atlanta gets home runs from Michael Harris II, Ozzie Albies, and Matt Olson in their 6-2 win over Philadelphia that bounced is the Phillies from the postseason. Braves battle the two-time defending World Series champion Los Angeles Dodgers in the division series. All four division series.

0: get underway tomorrow. NHL Capitals begin their regular season by visiting Carolina tonight. And for a refresher, it's not a jersey, it's a sweater, it's not a team, it's an organization, and it's not a locker room, it's a dressing room. College football, October's moving month. 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
0: 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So they're pouring a 2022 bottle of Ponzi. Tasting notes. The initial nose is warm raspberry jam, chili pepper, and chipotle. Balanced by flinty notes of gun smoke and red clay that open to rose petals, magnolia, cloves, and salt air. Thank you.
2: Wow.
0: 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Cheers,
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2: Let's bring in Rita Kessler with an update of traffic.
6: And the top three things that we're watching right now include the continuing problem on eastbound I-7 after the South 70 after the South Mountain Rest area and before 17 in Myersville. Single file left continues to get by the crash investigation with delays down South Mountain. Northbound DC 295 delays across the outbound 11th Street Bridge headed on to 295. After Pennsylvania Avenue, a report of a work zone. Watch out for anything going on in the area of Canal Road, M Street, and the Key Bridge with delays. 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I'm Rita Kessler, your next traffic report with Rob Stallworth in about 10 minutes.
3: All right, enjoy the sunshine now. Clouds will be on the increase through the afternoon. Highs mid-80s up to around 90 in some spots, but then the rain moves in, cooling us off.
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2: Good morning, I'm Kristen Diaz.
3: I'm John Doman. Coming up,
8: new evidence in the case against the Loudoun County husband charged with shooting and killing his wife. I'm Neil Augenstein.
2: The Justice Department is suing Maryland over a new restriction for federal law enforcement officers.
9: From ABC News, I'm Sherry Preston. A snapshot of the U.S. economy a month before the midterms. 29,000 jobs were created last month, far fewer than analysts had estimated, and it could be because of AI. Here's ABC's Elizabeth Schulze.
10: A little bit of what we might be seeing here is the impact of AI specifically. When you think about how the build out of data centers is contributing to construction jobs, but then you've got those industries like insurance or financial services that have been really quick to adopt AI, that's where you're seeing job losses. And this really does kind of explain that push-pull of the impact of AI in the workforce pretty much playing out now in real time in this economic data.
9: New York Governor Kathy Hochul a few moments ago on the Cornell rape investigation.
11: We are ensuring that all the facts of this case are brought into the light.
9: She has appointed New York Attorney General Tish James as special prosecutor as new text conversations from some of the frat brothers allegedly involved come to light. ABC's Aaron Katursky.
11: Text messages reviewed by ABC News show a second fraternity brother and one of her alleged attackers writing, "I just wanted to apologize for how things went down the other night." She responded, "At the end of the day, none of the sexual stuff was illegal, and honestly, I really liked being with you." Nearly 2 weeks later, Jane Doe's view appeared to change. "Let's be clear that 90% of what happened that night was not consensual." She added, "All I remember after that was you giving me ketamine."
9: Investigations continue into the Fly Dubai cockpit attack in which the pilot nearly died and the plane nearly crashed. The pilot now talking about it.
12: Smit Mashar on a video call with India's prime minister describing the moments after he was attacked by his fellow pilot, saying, "At that moment, I was fighting for my life," adding, "I realized that the aircraft is going down, and I told myself, this is the last push, Smit. The door is right there." And I was still getting hit, but I opened the door.
9: That's ABC's Tom Sophie Burridge. 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
14: 10:02 on WTOP. Yes, it is Friday, October 2nd. Sunshine, 72 degrees. We're back into the 80s. Good Friday morning. I'm Mark Lewis with the top local stories we're following this hour. New details are emerging in the case against a Loudoun County husband who is charged with killing his wife in their Aldi home. The latest from WTOP's Neil Augenstein.
8: According to newly unsealed search warrants, Loudoun County Sheriff's investigators say Roger Paul Bradford kept a journal of people he was planning to kill and that his wife Lisa's name was on that list. Investigators say they found the journal in his rented Kia Sportage after Bradford was arrested in Pennsylvania. An investigator said Bradford wrote that Lisa would be killed on Tuesday. It was Tuesday, September 22nd, that Lisa Bradford was found in the family home on Quimby Oaks Place. Another warrant claims earlier that day, Bradford stopped at an Ashburn storage facility to pick up 45 caliber ammunition from a locker and that he drove to the Home Depot in South Riding to buy 36-inch zip ties. Loudoun County investigators say they're still looking for the murder weapon and Lisa Bradford's cell phone. Roger Bradford is being held in Pennsylvania. He'll be returned here next week to face charges, including first-degree murder. In Loudoun County, Neil Augenstein, WTOP News.
14: The federal government is now suing the state of Maryland over a new law that bans law enforcement officers from wearing masks on the job. It took effect yesterday, and it requires officers to identify themselves. The measure is similar to laws that have been enacted by Prince George's County in April and Montgomery County in May. We asked reporter Pamela Wood with the banner if ICE officers will follow this state law.
15: Except for a few rare exceptions, law enforcement officers can't wear masks and they have to be identified. That's what the law says in the state of Maryland. Will the federal government comply? We'll see. I wouldn't be surprised if the Department of Justice seeks an injunction or restraining order here to prevent the law from being in effect. But as of now, this is the law in Maryland.
14: The Justice Department argues that the state and the local counties do not have constitutional authority to regulate how federal agents do their jobs. The National Capital Planning Commission is among those who must sign off on development plans for the new Commander Stadium in the district. WTOP's Mike Murillo tells us the commission heard from residents about several concerns. A main one is the design for new parking garages.
16: The plan right now calls for two garages. One south of the stadium would hold 2,400 cars. The other next to Kingman Park would be even larger with 3,600 spaces. At a National Capital Planning Commission meeting, residents urged planners to rethink the bigger garage known as G2.
17: We have been asking that this unsightly G2 garage be relocated out of our community.
16: Kingman Park resident Diana Hibbs among those to speak, so did Joaquin Alturo.
18: Could more of it be placed underground? Could G2 have substantially smaller above ground footprint?
16: The project team says multiple locations were studied before settling on the current plan. The commission supported moving the concept forward, but asked for more information on traffic impacts, pedestrian access, and possible design changes before the plan comes back for review. Mike Murillo, WTOP News.
14: Prince William County is replacing a nearly century-old school building with its first net-zero campus. WTOP Scott Gelman is hearing from families at the new Occoquan Elementary, which opened to kids this fall.
19: It's just a really welcoming, bright environment, and I think that's going to really help with the kids being able to feel like they have space to learn and grow.
20: As the old Occoquan Elementary gets knocked down here, the new $61 million version in its shadow has families noticing what they didn't have access to before.
21: It's a small one with less classes, less space, and it's just not, like, I think, tech-friendly with the new advancement in the technology we have.
22: It's like 180-degree differences.
20: The school has a rooftop classroom, 3D printer, and large windows for natural light. It's the district's first school that won't be relying on the local grid for energy.
23: Students can go in and actually see in real time where the energy is going to be drawn from, whether it's from solar or geothermal, how much it's coming in and what it's doing and where that's powering.
20: That's school board chairman Bobber Lateef. The new site is expected to increase capacity by over 200 kids. In Woodbridge, Scott Gelman, WTOP News.
14: Much more ahead on WTOP, coming up in Money News.
24: 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I'm John Werdock.
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14: Now, traffic and weather on WTOP. Let's go to Rob Stallworth in the WTOP Traffic Center.
28: Oh, it's the day we've all been waiting for. Friday, folks. Rush hour is over. The work zone's starting to fill up. The roadway is a little bit, but not too bad right now, especially in Maryland. On the interloop, coming past River Road, headed toward the northbound 270 spur, it's the left lane that's blocked for the work zone. Traveling on the outer loop, looking pretty good as you make your way between, of course, Silver Spring and Bethesda. Well, no real problems as you go across the American Legion Bridge. Southbound 270 near 124 may have some work set up in blocking the lane. If you're traveling at this point on I-95, you're pretty cool. BW Parkway is pretty clear right now. No problems on the outer loop in Prince George's County, looking pretty good for now between Oxon Hill and Beltsville, with traffic lanes open and available. Westbound 50 near I-97 may have the first report of a crash there, so watch out for delays in Parole on westbound 50 as you head toward, of course, I-97. Eastbound 50 looks pretty good going across the Bay Bridge. If you're trying to leave Annapolis, headed toward the Eastern Shore in the district, northbound DC 295 past Pennsylvania Avenue may have a single lane getting by the work zone with those delays stretching back to the eastbound freeway. As you head towards southbound DC 295, southbound DC 295 on the brakes approaching Burroughs Avenue toward East Capitol Street, your travel lanes are open and available to you there. I-70 eastbound in Myersville after the South Mountain rest area, still with a crash investigation and a single lane getting by. Avoid the malarkey and shenanigans that could come with fake payments, unsafe meetups, and endless haggling. Sell to Fitzgerald Auto Malls and know exactly who you're dealing with. Go to FitzBuysCars.com. I'm Rob Stallworth, your next traffic report in about 10 minutes.
14: Let's check the 7 News forecast for this Friday with Eileen Whalen.
0: Well, tracking two fall fronts that'll bring us some big temperature changes. The first one will arrive this evening and will bring us a chance for rain. Ahead of the front today, highs between 85 and 90. Tomorrow, mid to upper 60s for daytime highs. We'll track another cold front Monday night that'll usher in even cooler weather heading into next week. Highs Tuesday in the 60s, and we'll have morning lows Tuesday and Wednesday in the upper 30s to middle 40s. But a warm end to the week today, and enjoy the sunshine this morning with more clouds for the weekend. I'm 7 News meteorologist Eileen Whalen in the Storm Alert Weather Center.
14: We have sunshine and 71 degrees in Oxon Hill, 74 in Sterling, and it's 72 right now at the Wharf in D.C. Money news on WTOP. Over to John Wardock.
24: The U.S. economy added only 29,000 jobs last month. That was well short of expectations. Experts were forecasting 84,000 jobs. Healthcare, hospitals, and construction did create positions, but most sectors were little changed or declined. Heather Long is chief economist at Navy Federal Credit Union.
1: Basically, it's telling us we're still in a low-hire, low-fire job market. And a lot of people don't like that. It means there are not a lot of opportunities out there.
24: The unemployment rate for September would tick up to 4.2%. Downtown Rockville has lost another restaurant chain. Subway on North Washington Street has closed its doors after 20 years. Store reporter says this is the third national chain to exit Rockville in the last year, the others being Buffalo Wild Wings and Panera. On Wall Street, the Dow Jones Industrial Average is up 258 points. The S&P 500 advancing 56. The NASDAQ is up 1.5% right now, advancing some 426 points. John Wardock, WTOP News.
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14: Stay with us in the minutes ahead. Anne Hathaway is back in theaters, starring in a new thriller, and we'll get a review from critic Jen Chaney next. It's 10:13.
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14: At 10:15, welcome into a Friday. I'm Mark Lewis. There's a new sensual thriller in theaters that may have you on the edge of your seat wondering what's next. The movie is Verity, and it tells the story of a famous writer and her husband who hire a ghostwriter to help her finish her latest book.
8: She said, "You are a brilliant, undiscovered voice." The only writer who can finish this last novel.
9: Her fans know her voice. They would know it's not her.
14: It stars Anne Hathaway, Dakota Johnson, and Josh Hartnett. And joining us live with her review is critic Jen Chaney. Jen, this is a film adaptation of a 2018 novel of the same name, and from what I'm reading, we should be prepared for a few jump scares and a number of plot twists.
13: A lot of plot twists, a lot of plot holes as well. Can't get too close to the screenplay for this because you might fall into a portal into another dimension because there's so many holes in the plot. But it's still very entertaining. As you set up for us there, the story here, which is based on Colleen Hoover's novel, is about a published author who's not particularly well known, who's played by Dakota Johnson. She is approached by the husband of a very well known author who's played by Josh Hartnett. He asks her to come and stay with the family and go through his wife's notes and help finish one in a series of novels that she's been writing over years. Verity, who's the name of the novelist, that's Anne Hathaway's character. She is completely paralyzed after a car accident, but the longer that Dakota Johnson stays in this house, the more suspicious she becomes about what's actually going on. As you said, this is kind of an erotic thriller in the vein of things that we used to get seemingly on a weekly basis back in the 1990s. We don't get a lot of erotic thrillers anymore, and it's silly, but it's very entertaining. I think it's a great movie to see in a crowded theater where people will probably be reacting vocally to what is going on screen. Just don't expect, again, like a super serious, well-constructed narrative.
14: Oh, that's disappointing. Well, how are the actors interacting here? What did you think of Anne Hathaway's performance?
13: You know, Anne Hathaway is good, but she's in a difficult role where there are flashbacks to before the accident, but a lot of the time she kind of has to be still and unable to move and unable to speak. So that doesn't give her as much room to really show off as an actress. But I think Josh Hartnett, and I know a lot of people are critical of Dakota Johnson, but I really like her. I think they're both good here and obviously very nice to look at. So they kind of carry the movie, I think.
14: Interesting. All right, switching to HBO and a new legal drama that's called War. Tell us more.
13: So this is another in the preferred genre of HBO show, which is rich people getting mad at each other. It's about a very high profile couple played by Dominic West and Sienna Miller. He's a big tech executive. She is a movie star. They're going through a divorce, and it's not just following the drama between them, but it's also the legal teams representing them and sort of the chicanery and betrayal that's going on between them. I was really drawn into this right away. It premieres Sunday night on HBO, and this is going to be an anthology series. They're already working on a second season that will be a completely different story about a legal entanglement. But this one is pretty interesting. I think people will like it.
14: All right, Jen, couple choices for our weekend entertainment. Thank you so much. We'll chat next week.
13: Thanks, Mark.
14: That's a look at entertainment options this weekend with critic Jen Chaney. WTOP's traffic and weather now. Back to the traffic center and Rob Stallworth.
28: in Maryland. Mark, southbound 270 after 124. As a matter of fact, it's closer to 117. That's where the right lane is blocked for the work zone. That's why your delays are stretching back to Germantown if you're southbound on 270. Northbound 270 is cool between Rockville and Frederick. No issues there. In a loop, as you come past River Road, headed toward the 270 spur northbound, that's where the left lane is blocked for the work zone. Just some minor delays, though, on the inner loop as you approach River Road. Traveling on the outer loop, it looks pretty decent right now between Silver Spring and Bethesda. Outer loop in Prince George's County delays in the usual spot, coming past the lane divide in 202 as you head toward Route 50, the John Hanson Highway. No problems on 50 itself for now. You guys are pretty smooth. I-95 is decent, as well as the BW Parkway, taking you to Virginia on the inner loop with some brief slowdowns as you come past Braddock Road toward 236. That's it. As you continue toward the American Legion Bridge, outer loop looks pretty good, leaving Alexandria and headed toward the Wilson Bridge. Southbound I-95. Five, of course you're on the brakes, approaching Lorton, headed down to and past 123 with the work truck along the left side completely on the left shoulder, drawing some rubbernecking delays as people look and stare. Northbound I-95 is pretty cool between Garrisonville and the Springfield interchange, and no delays on 395 as you leave Springfield, headed across the 14th Street Bridge. In the district, though, northbound DC 295 past Pennsylvania Avenue may have a single lane getting by the work zone. On the Rock Creek Parkway, northbound near Waterside Drive, that work is along the right side, also closing Waterside Drive between Rock Creek and Massachusetts Avenue. Keep in mind also Canal Road outbound near Foxhall Road. That's where the left lane is getting by that work zone today, so watch out for delays as you head through Germantown. Questions about youth or high school sports? 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I'm Rob Stallworth. Your next traffic report in about 10 minutes.
14: The Friday forecast now as we head into the weekend. Meteorologist Mark Pena joins us live now. Mark, this is our, looks like our final day in the 80s for a bit.
15: Yeah, you know, and those chances are only going down the farther into October and November that we get. So if you like the warmer weather, make sure that you make you take advantage of today, because yeah, it's going to be a nice one. Temperatures already in the lower 70s will warm all the way to the mid and even upper 80s. Some neighborhoods south of I-66 could easily top out at 90 degrees today. But we are tracking a front that looks to arrive by later this evening into the overnight hours. This is going to bring a chance at a few showers, maybe an embedded non-severe thunderstorm, but also quite a cool down heading into tomorrow. Plan for some cloud cover and a lingering morning shower or two, but temperatures come down all the way to the 60s for your afternoon highs on Saturday. Not a complete washout, but definitely going to be a bit of a grayer day than we're seeing today. And we're not done with the rainfall chances just yet. Those return on Sunday with a bit more of coverage for the afternoon hours, with highs remaining in the 60s. So if you're on the fence about trying to do something outside this weekend, tomorrow will be the better day to do so, because you'll have more dry time as opposed to Sunday. This is another weekend system, though. By Monday, we're back to some sunshine, and we got some nice fall-like weather in the forecast for next week, with sunshine, temperatures in the 60s during the day, overnight temperatures in the 40s. So definitely get those coats back out, because after today, the shorts and t-shirt weather again looks to be over with for at least the foreseeable future. Right now, your radar is quiet and temperatures beginning to warm on up. Still 68 though for us in Rockville. It's 79 in Alexandria and 73 right now in Fair Oaks.
14: 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Coming up,
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14: 1024. You've likely walked past some of downtown D.C.'s so-called pocket parks without giving them much thought. But what would make you stop and stay for a bit? Here's WTOP's Michelle Murillo.
16: Pocket parks are those little parks you see in traffic triangles or maybe a small corner lot of green space in a neighborhood with not much going on. Well, the Pocket Park Initiative has opened the door for designers to bid on a chance to pitch ideas for recreational designs, new amenities, or other uses that would make these spaces ones people want to spend time in. Think about the massive redo of Franklin Park a few years back, but on a smaller scale and throughout the city. Four design firms will be selected for the projects, with their first ideas coming out in the new year, but they say the public will have a chance to have their thoughts heard before final designs are presented in April. Michelle Murillo, WTOP News.
14: Sports on WTOP, brought to you by Amentum, delivering advanced solutions for space and defense. Dave Preston is here as we prepare for Sunday morning in London.
0: Happy Football Friday. We do have some breaking Commanders news at this time. Quarterback Jaden Daniels will not play Sunday against Indianapolis in London. Backup Marcus Mariota starting for the second straight game. Offensive coordinator David Blau.
1: You know, luckily both those guys are great passers and also great runners. So we're very fortunate to have a backup who kind of mirrors the skill set of the starter. And when you build it, you would love for it to be that way. I'll just say, like, it's fairly similar.
0: We do have some good news from Sick Bay. Linebacker Frankie Louvu and tight end Chig Ogonkwo are slated to play against the Colts. Break up the Browns, at least on Thursday. You see this game last night, Mark, Cleveland posting its eighth straight win on Thursday Night Football, kicking a field goal with 10 seconds left to beat Pittsburgh. NHL Capitals begin their regular season by visiting defending Stanley Cup champ Carolina tonight. WTOP's Ben Raby feels.
2: I think it's very similar to the team 2 years ago. I think it's better than the team 2 years ago, at least on paper. That team ended up falling in round two, talking about 2 years ago. But I do think this is a team that will be in the mix for a deep postseason run.
0: Read more from Ben's conversation with senior sports analyst Rob Woodfork on the sports page at WTOP.com. College football delivers Friday night lights in Blacksburg. Virginia Tech playing Pitt. Hokies coach James Franklin.
21: They got a system. They've been running it for a long time. And it is difficult to run on. It is difficult to pass on from a protection standpoint. And they're playing really good defense, as they have consistently done there.
0: I like to call October moving month because you see teams go from contender to pretender. You see teams surge up the standings. Tomorrow's action includes Maryland at Nebraska, Virginia at Florida State. Closer look at the matchups in Presto's picks on the sports page at WTOP.com. And I'll be back at 11:15 for the college football corner.
14: Oh, looking forward to that.
0: You ready for that? Yeah, exactly. Should be fun. Dave Preston, WTOP Sports.
14: Straight ahead, we're hearing from New York's governor about the alleged sexual assault at Cornell University. It is 10:27.
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14: WTOP's traffic and weather with Rob Stallworth.
28: Top trouble spots right now, Mark. Westbound 50, ramp to northbound I-97. We had all lanes temporarily stopped for a crash on the left and right sides of the roadway. They cleared everything to the right shoulder. All your travel lanes are open, but of course the front of the line is moving and the back of the line is slow, so take your time there. I-70 eastbound after the South Mountain rest area, headed toward Myersville, through the right side block for the crash investigation and response on scene. This traffic report is sponsored by Compassion International. It's not too late. There are 1,000 kids waiting over a year for a sponsor. End their way today. Sponsor a child with compassion. Text radio to 83393. I'm Rob Stallworth. Your next traffic report in about 10 minutes.
14: And the forecast now from Eileen Whalen.
3: A very warm October day ahead with highs that'll range from 85 to 90. No shot of any record today. The record at Reagan 98 set back in 2019, but well above our average of 75. We will track a chance for showers this evening and some wet weather chances this weekend. But this weekend will be much cooler. We're in the mid to upper 60s tomorrow, lower 60s Sunday. I'm 7 News meteorologist Eileen Whalen in the Storm Alert Weather Center.
14: Sunshine, 74 degrees.
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14: Good Friday morning. I'm Mark Lewis. Mike Chikaitis is our producer. The top stories we're following. New York Governor Kathy Hochul this morning says the Cornell University alleged sexual assault case is now an active criminal investigation. The governor telling reporters moments ago that Jane Doe was failed by the people obligated to protect her, including campus police and the local prosecutor.
4: She spoke to the police. She sat for hours and told them exactly what happened to her. And according to new reports, she could not have been clearer that she was 100% confident that she had been raped. Yet, shockingly, those words never made it into the account that the Cornell police sent to prosecutors.
14: Governor Hochul appointed New York Attorney General Letitia James yesterday as an independent special prosecutor in the case. Today, she says she fully expects that James will get to the bottom of what happened. A pair of Capitol Police officers who battled with rioters on January 6th of 2021 have now lost a court case challenging the lack of recognition of individual officers on a commemorative plaque. The story from WTOP's Mitchell Miller, today on the Hill.
5: It wasn't until more than 5 years after the attack on the Capitol that a plaque finally went up honoring the efforts of officers.
6: This should have been a bipartisan, flawless process and was anything but.
5: California Senator Adam Schiff, who attended a small ceremony earlier this year after the plaque went up in the dead of night on an interior wall of the Capitol that the public rarely sees. Former Capitol Police officers Harry Dunn and Daniel Hodges had sued, first to get the plaque installed, and in the latest case, to get the individual names of officers and first responders included on the plaque. But a federal judge this week ruled that their suit against the architect of the Capitol did not have legal standing. On Capitol Hill, Mitchell Miller, WTOP News.
14: Additional details are emerging about the Fly Dubai flight that investigators say was nearly brought down by a co-pilot accused of attacking the captain in midair. Israeli Prime Minister Benjamin Netanyahu says the co-pilot was suicidal and had been radicalized. As the drama unfolded in the skies, that plane quickly dropped thousands of feet. WTOP's Acacia James is getting an idea of how those moments likely felt for passengers.
7: It's like reduced weight or near weightlessness. If you're not wearing your seatbelt, you might start to float a little bit.
8: Shai Gilad, a former airline captain and a professor at Georgetown University. He says a sudden descent like that could feel like an elevator drop, and he notes just how scary it must have been for passengers, coupled with the violence.
7: It's one thing already to have an unplanned rapid descent, which could be alarming to a lot of passengers, but to see any kind of violence unfolding in front of you, this was a very unusual and very violent event. A very disturbing event.
8: But he adds,
7: that moment of shock for some very brave passengers was replaced by a bias to action, which in this case saved the lives of a lot of people.
8: Acacia James, WTOP News.
14: On the campaign trail for Republican candidates for Congress, President Trump is talking about what concerns him about the midterms. More from ABC's Karen Hua.
9: With just over a month until the midterm elections, President Trump is saying out loud where Republicans fear they could lose.
10: We're worried about Michigan. We're worried about Texas. We're worried about a few states.
9: Traveling through normally reliable red states, the president started the day at a truck plant in Texas.
14: Meantime, in an interview with Time magazine, the president says he has not ruled out invoking the Insurrection Act or declaring a national emergency around the midterm elections. He says he hasn't ruled anything out or in. A Department of Energy employee is under arrest, accused of attempted support of a foreign terrorist organization.
11: Ashton Elabowdy lives in Richland, Washington, southeast of Seattle. Now the 51-year-old is accused of trying to provide support to the Houthis. He allegedly used sick time and traveled to Yemen using his expertise as a Department of Energy employee to try to help the Houthis, which are a designated foreign terrorist organization backed by Iran. He allegedly acquired materials to build explosives and drones to deliver explosives, and he's accused of trying to help the group improve communications, but it turns out he was communicating with an FBI confidential source. If convicted, he could get up to 20 years in prison. Alex Stone, ABC News.
14: Immigration and Customs Enforcement is changing its policy on who can stop vehicles after several high-profile vehicle stops ended in shootings.
28: Only ICE officers with lights and sirens can stop cars, and they have to have special training. The changes come too late for the family of Renee Good, shot and killed by ICE in Minnesota. Their attorney announcing a civil lawsuit against high-ranking department officials.
12: ICE and CBP are not above the Constitution.
28: And from Renee Good's partner, Becca.
13: We are here today not out of anger and not out of hate. We are here because Renee's love and legacy demand a better world for her children, for this community, for this country.
28: Wayne Cabot, ABC News.
14: Coming up on WTOP in Money News.
15: 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I'm John Werdock.
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14: Friday morning at 10:38. Traffic and weather on WTOP. Rob Stallworth in the traffic center.
28: We'll take you to the inner loop of the Beltway as you come past River Road, headed toward the northbound 270 spur. That's where the left lane is blocked with the work zone. Southbound 270 at 117, the right lane blocked with the work zone there. Also delays coming from 117 to join southbound 270 as well. If you're traveling on I-95, you're pretty cool. No problems on Route 50. As you come across the Bay Bridge, two-way operations in play, giving you three lanes east and two lanes in the westbound direction. Earlier crash westbound on 50. I-50, the ramp to northbound I-97 is cleared, but still drawing a little bit of a rubbernecking delay because it's moved to the right shoulder. Traveling at this point on I-95 in the southbound direction near 32 is the report of a crash. No problems being reported in Virginia. Just tapping the brakes on the inner loop as you leave Braddock Road headed toward Little River Turnpike in Maryfield, Route 50, Arlington Boulevard. Southbound I-95 on the brakes approaching Lorton headed down to impasse 123. Your travel lanes are open. Eastbound 66 as you come past 29 and Centerville headed toward, of course, 28. May have one stop in the roadway there. Otherwise, if you're traveling northbound 395, pretty good going up to and across the 14th Street Bridge. Outbound Canal Road near Foxhall Road. The left lane gets you by the work zone there. Northbound DC 295 as you head toward Pennsylvania Avenue may still have just a single lane getting you by the work zone as well. 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I'm Rob Stallworth, your next traffic report in about 10 minutes.
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0: Get ready for some weather whiplash. This afternoon, highs between 85 and 90. Tomorrow afternoon, between 65 and 70. We have a strong cold front that'll slide through tonight. It will bring us increasing afternoon clouds and a chance for showers, especially as we head into the evening hours. Rain chances continue overnight with lows between 56 and 62. There's a chance for rain tomorrow, but a lot of folks will stay dry. Rain is more likely Sunday with cooler highs in the lower 60s. I'm 7 News Media Meteorologist Eileen Whalen in the Storm Alert Weather Center.
14: 71 in Germantown, 75 right now in Annandale and DuPont Circle. Money News on WTOP with John Wardock.
15: Little Sweet Treat is opening its first store in Maryland. The candy retailer is known for its different kinds of colorful treats. It's also very busy on social media, and it's busy opening stores across the country from Philly to Chicago to New York City. And now Little Sweet Treat is opening its first store in Maryland. Moco Show says the store will be in Bethesda. The U.S. economy came up short last month, creating jobs. Only 29,000 jobs were added last month, thanks to health care and health services and hospitals. Constance Hutter is the chief economist at the firm Economist Enterprise.
1: We have an aging population and increasing demand for health care. And so it makes sense that we're going to continue to see jobs added in that sector of the economy.
15: The unemployment rate for September edged up a bit to 4.2%. On Wall Street, the Dow Jones Industrial Average is gaining 323 points. The S&P 500 is advancing 85. And the NASDAQ is up 1.7% right now. It's up some 478 points. John Wardock, WTOP News.
14: Thanks, John. 1042. D.C.'s Attorney General says Amazon has agreed to pay millions following a lawsuit alleging that the company violated the city's consumer protection law in two areas east of the Anacostia. WTOP's Annalisa Gale reports.
2: You know, we should not have to pay a poor tax for living in a low-income neighborhood.
3: Ward 8 resident Amin Beal says he has experienced long wait times for items through Amazon Prime, even though Amazon is known for quick service.
2: It went from 2 days of, you know, sometimes you get deliveries the same day or the next day, to 2 and 3 days.
3: According to Attorney General Brian Schwab, Amazon must now pay $8.25 million in refunds and penalties after he filed a suit in 2024 alleging that the company was secretly excluding two zip codes east of the Anacostia River while continuing to charge for a full Prime subscription. Under the terms of the settlement, impacted D.C. residents in Ward 7 and 8 will get back nearly half of their total membership fee that they paid. In a statement to WTOP News, Amazon says their drivers face specific documented safety threats and they adjusted operations to protect them, but they denied claims that their practices were deceptive. Annalisa Gale, WTOP News.
14: Straight ahead, some Republicans running for Congress may be running away from President Trump. It's 1044.
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14: At 10:45, thanks for joining us on a Friday. I'm Mark Lewis. The D.C. area is once again becoming a showcase for stories of immigrants and refugees from around the world. It's happening at the 13th Annual Immigration Film Festival. WTOP's Jimmy Alexander explains why organizers say these stories need to be heard.
24: This is a time where division is the norm.
25: Allie Judge, who is with the Immigration Film Festival, says its goal is to bring the community together.
24: These are stories that are, first and foremost, they're very humanizing. Everyone can find something to connect with, no matter what your background is.
25: Out of the 32 films, 21 countries are represented.
24: We're also a hybrid festival, so we have in-person screenings as well as virtual screenings.
25: And it kicks off tonight at Festival Center in Adams Morgan. And Judge says it showcases the film Her Anthem.
24: That is a short film about the America's first and only Muslim youth choir that's actually based in Northern Virginia.
25: The film festival will continue next weekend at the MLK Junior Memorial Library. Jimmy Alexander, WTOP News.
14: The Caps open their season tonight in Carolina against the reigning Stanley Cup champions. And they'll bring a deeper group of forwards that grabbed plenty of offseason headlines. WTOP's Rob Woodfork takes a look at the season ahead for the Caps in today's DC Sports Filtered.
26: 41-year-old Alex Ovechkin begins his 22nd season tonight, skating on a one-year deal. He didn't play a single preseason game, and he's already said the first couple of games might be hard. That's what this offseason was built for. With Jordan Kyrou, Alex Tuch, and Boone Jenner in the lineup, the Capitals don't have to lean on him for everything. Coach Spencer Carberry says people's minutes will come down, and he doesn't think that's a bad thing. Our own Ben Raby told me that could even change the power play. Ovechkin may not play the full 2 minutes anymore, which will take some getting used to, considering the Great Eight has logged more regular season minutes than any NHL forward since he arrived. For years, the question was how much Ovechkin had left. Now the Capitals have built a team that doesn't have to test that, especially this week with Carolina and Tampa back-to-back nights. If this really is Ovi's last ride, the Capitals don't need him to drive them to a cup. They just need him to be ready when they arrive. I'm Rob Woodfork, and that's DC Sports Filtered.
14: 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Traffic and weather on WTOP, starting with Rob Stallworth.
27: Not a lot going on right now, which is
28: Not too bad at this point. Listener checks in on 66 eastbound. Eastbound 66, the ramp to Sudley Road or Business 234. The right lane of 2, we understand, is blocked for a work zone. Not really causing too much of a delay, but it is there. If you're traveling, continuing toward the Beltway on 66, pretty smooth trip as you head inside the Beltway, also toward Roslyn. In a loop, brief slowdowns passing Braddock Road, headed toward 236 and Little River Turnpike. Southbound I-95 on the brakes. Approaching Lorton, headed down to and past 123. The work truck is along the left side, drawing those rubbernecking delays, but not blocking any lanes right now. Northbound I-95 is cool, leaving Garrisonville, headed toward the Springfield Interchange. No problems on 395 up to and across the 14th Street Bridge. In a loop in Maryland, coming past River Road, headed toward the northbound 270 spur. That's where the left lane is blocked for the work zone. Southbound 270 at 117. That's where the right lane was blocked for the work as well. No problems on I-95 or the BW Parkway between the two beltways. Westbound 50, ramp to northbound I-97. That crash completely cleared and gone. Eastbound and westbound Route 50 coming across the Chesapeake Bay Bridge. Two-way operations in play, giving you three lanes east and two lanes in the westbound direction. Northbound DC 295, as you come past Pennsylvania Avenue, may still have just a single lane getting you by there. Southbound DC 295 is on the brakes in the usual spot as you approach East Capitol Street. Questions about youth or high school sports? 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I'm Rob Stallworth, your next traffic report in about 10 minutes.
14: 7 News meteorologist Mark Pena joins us live now as we head into the weekend and some cooler temperatures coming.
5: Yeah, you know, we're seeing temperatures topping out today in the mid to even upper 80s. I wouldn't be surprised if we even see a couple of 90-degree readings in areas like central and northern Virginia. And this is all going to be likely some of the last 80-degree days of the year as we are only heading farther and farther into fall. That said, after a bit of a hot afternoon, a cold front arrives this evening, bringing the chance for a few showers, maybe an embedded non-severe thunderstorm. But overall, not expecting much in the way of widespread rain as the front moves on through this evening. So plan for some wet conditions. Temperatures take quite a tumble as well. After topping out near 90 today, we'll fall to the upper 50s by early tomorrow morning. And then plan for a bit of a gray afternoon. Not a complete washout of a day besides a lingering morning shower for your Saturday. Temperatures will be significantly cooler with highs only in the mid to upper 60s. But another round of rain looks

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1: 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But his presence is not being welcomed everywhere, with some GOP senators hoping he'll stay away from their states, fearing his presence could turn off independent voters. Joining us live now is Alexander Bolton, senior staff writer with The Hill. Alex, President Trump continues to say to voters they should pretend that he is on the ballot, but that's not going over well with some Republicans in tight races.
2: No, Republicans are split over how to use President Trump in the midterm election. And while some Republicans think that he could help boost enthusiasm, lagging enthusiasm among MAGA and GOP base voters, there are other Republicans who are warning that President Trump is toxic with independents in their home states. North Carolina is a critical battleground, and there Tom Tillis, the Republican who's retiring, he notes that 40% of the North Carolina electorate is unaffiliated, and he's warning that Michael Whatley, the Senate Republican candidate, would not benefit from having Trump come to the state. He said he doesn't see any poll where Trump helps us with unaffiliated voters. And so what polls show is that generally independents give Trump about a 26% approval rating, and they are migrating to the Democrats. And that has been going on for months now. And not just in a place like North Carolina, but also in a Republican state like Texas, where President Trump has a low approval rating among independent voters. And this, I think, came to the fore recently when the Republican candidate Ken Paxton was speaking to some conservative donors at a fundraiser. The audio was later leaked, and he said that the President Trump's midterm convention in Dallas actually hurt his numbers. And so a recent poll shows that James Tallarico is leading Paxton in Texas. A Marist poll showed him with a 6-point lead, Tallarico, and also showed that Trump has a low approval rating. Only 29% of independents in Texas have a favorable impression of Trump. And that is bad news for Republicans in some of those swing states.
1: You know, in some cases, the president will be campaigning alongside some Republican candidates who've been increasingly critical of some of his policies, including the Iran war. Won't that be sending some conflicting messages to voters?
2: Well, and that's why it's a difficult decision. Now, you have some Republicans in tough races like Roger Marshall in Kansas and John Houston in Ohio. They say they want Trump to visit anyway, even though he has such poor standing with independents, because they want him to rev up that base vote. And Houston is, you know, going, he basically said that he wants Trump to come to Ohio. Trump is planning to do that. Houston points out that Trump won Ohio by 11 points in 2024. Roger Marshall in Kansas says he would, quote, love it if Trump came to Kansas. And he made the argument that there are about 200,000 voters in Kansas who only vote, you know, when Trump is on the ballot. And so he sees Trump as kind of a key to getting those low propensity voters out there. But of course, with Trump coming to the state to campaign, it highlights those issues the Democrats are raising, namely the unpopularity of the war in Iran and its impact on energy prices, as we see national average gas prices well over $4 a gallon and diesel prices at an all-time record high.
1: Alex, always great to hear from you. Thanks for coming on today. That's Alexander Bolton, senior staff writer with The Hill. 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Here's Dave Preston.
3: Commanders quarterback Jaden Daniels has been ruled out for Sunday's game against Indianapolis in London, so Marcus Mariota gets the start for the second straight week. Burgundy and Gold face a Colts defense that ranks 29th in the league at stopping the run, 30th at stopping the pass, so at least they're kind of consistent. NHL Capitals begin their regular season by visiting Carolina tonight at 7 on 1500 AM. College football October, moving

0: month. 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I will be back, Mark, at 11:15 for the College Football Corner. Oh, you ready?
1: I am ready.
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1: Rob Stallworth in the traffic center.
7: Right now on the interloop near Van Dorn Street, two left lanes blocked from a pothole patching crew, according to a listener that we see in camera, so stay to the right in order to get by there. In the district, northbound DC 295 work near Pennsylvania Avenue reported to have a single lane getting you by. We just don't know which lane. If you're eastbound on 66, the ramp to Sudley Road has the right lane blocked at the exit for Sudley Road, so watch out for that. It's the right lane of two. Southbound 270 near 124, still delayed, but the work near Clapper Road may be wrapped up and gone. The WTOP Traffic Center is presented by Window Nation. 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I'm Rob Stallworth, your next traffic report in about 10 minutes.
1: Eileen Whalen with the forecast.
8: We'll soak in the morning sunshine. We'll start to see clouds thicken late in the day. Highs in the mid to upper 80s with moderate humidity. And keep the umbrella on hand for your evening plans. Not everybody, though, gets wet weather. And not everybody gets rain tomorrow, but rain's pretty likely on Sunday. We'll have clouds both days with highs in the mid-60s. I'm 7 News meteorologist Eileen Whalen in the Storm Alert Weather Center.
1: Sunshine, 76 degrees.
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1: Good Friday morning. I'm Mark Lewis. Coming up,
10: big concern over a parking garage at the new RFK Stadium site.
11: Kingman Park residents have been effectively ignored.
10: I'm Mike Marilla.
12: A husband charged with killing his wife allegedly kept a hit list in Loudoun County on Neil Augenstein.
13: This net zero school building is replacing one of Prince William County's oldest. I'm Scott Gelman.
1: Positive numbers on Wall Street with the Dow up 277 points. On WTOP, it's 11 o'clock.
14: From ABC News, I'm Sherry Preston. Cornell University says it welcomes the independent investigation into rape allegations brought by a woman who is now suing the school. Today, New York Governor Kathy Hochul assigned New York Attorney General Tish James as special prosecutor in the case.
15: Every New Yorker deserves to know that when they report a crime, it will be investigated fully and fairly, that they will be seen and heard.
14: The woman at the center of the case says she told Cornell police several men at the fraternity party assaulted her in 2024 and that she believes she had been raped, but charges were never filed. President Trump says Europe has agreed to release some of its diesel reserves immediately as a way of bringing down prices amid the U.S. war with Iran, and with the midterms only about a month away. The president hasn't said which countries have agreed to release their reserves. New numbers from the Labor Department show only 29,000 jobs added to the U.S. economy last month, well below economists' expectations. ABC's Elizabeth Schulze.
16: this is not the kind of job growth you want to see when it's coming below expectations and you have those revisions lower for other months. It shows that hiring was not as strong as originally expected. When you look into this report, the unemployment rate did also tick up. That's generally not a good sign. You don't want to see that that rate is going higher. It means that people who are looking for a job are having a harder time finding one.
14: Krista Pike remains in critical condition, having survived Tennessee's attempt at executing her this week.
17: The state's Department of Corrections saying it followed protocol, which has been used more than 100 times in that county without fail. Witnesses say Pike first gave her last words as she received the initial dose of the sedative. Witnesses report hearing moaning and snoring before the second lethal injection was attempted. Then they could hear her breathing loudly for nearly an hour.
14: ABC's Whit Johnson. The Dow is up 300 points. You're listening to ABC News.
1: 11:02 on WTOP. It's Friday, October 2nd. Sunshine, 76 degrees. Back up to the 80s. But some cooler air is on the way. Good morning. I'm Mark Lewis with the top local stories we're following this hour. Federal planners are getting their first detailed look at the parking lot for a proposed new Commander Stadium at the old RFK Stadium site. WTOP's Mike Murillo reports, the biggest debate is not about the stadium itself, but where thousands of cars will go.
10: Plans for the RFK campus include two garages. G1, south of the stadium, would have 2,400 spaces. G2, next to Kingman Park, would be larger with 3,600 spaces. At a National Capital Planning Commission meeting, much of the debate focused on the larger garage. Ward 7 A&C Commissioner Ebony Payne told commissioners neighbors have been raising concerns for months.
11: Kingman Park residents have been effectively ignored.
10: Kingman Park resident Tracy Sahai says the project leaves nearby homeowners carrying the burden.
18: The daily toll on our residential street will be severe. A towering 9-story deck and thousands of cars will be glaring lights and headlights directly into our front windows.
10: Commissioners questioned whether G2 could be moved or whether more parking could be put underground. Project architect Matt Bell says that's expensive.
19: When you go underground with things, the price of things goes very, very significantly higher.
10: The commission supported moving the concept forward while seeking more information before the plan returns. Mike Murillo, WTOP News.
1: There's new information in the case against the Loudoun County man who's charged with killing his wife in their Aldi home 10 days ago. WTOP's Neil Augenstein has the latest.
12: In newly unsealed search warrants, investigators say that Roger Paul Bradford kept a journal of people he was planning to kill and that his wife was on that list. The journal was found in Bradford's rented Kia Sportage after he was arrested in Pennsylvania. According to an investigator, it was written that Lisa would be killed on Tuesday, and realtor Lisa Bradford was killed on Tuesday, September 22nd, in the family home on Quimby Oaks Place. A warrant showed that earlier that day, Bradford stopped at an Ashburn storage facility to get .45 caliber ammunition from a locker and then went to the Home Depot in South Riding to buy 36-inch zip ties. Investigators are still looking for the murder weapon and Lisa Bradford's cell phone. Roger Bradford is being held in Pennsylvania. He's expected to be returned here next week to face charges of first-degree murder. In Loudoun County, Neil Augenstein, WTOP News.
1: Teachers at Lake Braddock Secondary School are pushing back against being assigned to work the school's weapons detection system. Educators are required to take 30-minute shifts at the front entrance throughout the day, after also helping to screen students in the morning. More than 80 teachers signed a petition opposing the change last school year. The teachers' union says trained security officers should be handling those duties. Two teachers have been reprimanded for refusing to do it. The Fairfax County Federation of Teachers has filed a grievance, and a hearing was held last month. The school board will have the final say. Fairfax County Public Schools says it won't comment until the process is complete, but says student safety is a top priority. It's been a few weeks since Prince William County welcomed students at its first school campus that makes all of its own clean power. Right on site. WTOP's Scott Gelman is getting a look at the new Occoquan Elementary, replacing what was the district's oldest standing school building.
13: As the nearly century-old building gets demolished in the distance...
20: 3, 2, 1.
13: Prince William County school leaders are cutting the ribbon on the district's first net zero school, which isn't pulling energy from the local grid.
20: It's like a really cool place, like where you can just come and learn and be free of all your worries.
13: The $61 million campus features an outdoor classroom and updated tech like a 3D printer.
21: This is like a college campus. It's amazing.
13: And once the old building is gone, the space will be transformed into fields for kids to use. Superintendent LaTanya McDade.
22: When a student walks into a building, what they see tells them whether or not the adults and the people there actually care about them being in school.
13: In Prince William County, Scott Gelman, WTOP News.
1: If you spend any time walking through D.C., chances are you've strolled right past one of the city's pocket parks without giving it a second glance. WTOP's Michelle Murillo reports that may soon change.
23: The Pocket Park Initiative is offering a chance for four design firms to reimagine those underutilized green spaces in traffic triangles or street corners.
24: Making more lively these green spaces, and then at the same time, meeting the demands for a growing residential community that extend beyond the kinds of things like just a quiet place to eat lunch.
23: Mark Simpson with the Downtown D.C. Improvement District says he's hoping to see some creative ideas.
24: Not just beautiful landscaping and seating, but more dynamic uses, active uses, like dog park, playground, exercise equipment.
23: Designers are putting in their bids for how they develop the spaces. Four firms will be selected in November. They'll put out their design concepts in January. Michelle Morello, WTOP News.
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25: 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I'm John Werdock.
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7: Thanks, Mark. We will start in the district. Northbound DC 295 near Pennsylvania Avenue is the right lane that's blocked for the work zone. You're staying to the left in order to get by, but delays stretch back to the outbound 11th Street Bridge to go northbound on the DC 295. Traveling on the freeway looks pretty cool. Northbound in the 3rd Street Tunnel delays approaching Massachusetts Avenue toward New York Avenue, but your travel lanes are open. Interloop in Montgomery County. Coming past River Road, headed toward the northbound 270 spur. That work is in the left lane. Southbound 270, listener checks in and said the work zone between Montgomery Village Avenue and Muddy Branch Road overpass still in the right lane, so watch out for that. If you're on I-95, you're pretty cool. Route 50 coming across the Bay Bridge in good shape with two-way operations, giving you three lanes east and two lanes in the westbound direction. In Virginia, eastbound 66, ramp to Sudley Road, business 234. That's where the right lane 2 is blocked for the work zone. I-95, southbound on the brakes, approaching Route 1 headed down to and past 123. Put your travel lanes open. Further southbound, watch for delays. Leaving Garrisonville, headed toward Falmouth, but no problems being reported as you cross the Rappahannock River. If you're in Virginia, northbound 395 looks good, pretty good going up to and across the 14th Street Bridge. 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Regency's $47 million total warehouse liquidation is back at the world's largest furniture outlet in Waldorf this weekend once again. I'm Rob Stallworth. Your next traffic report in about 10 minutes.
1: The 7 News forecast from Eileen Whalen.
8: Well, tracking two fall fronts that'll bring us some big temperature changes. The first one will arrive this evening and will bring us a chance for rain. Ahead of the front today, highs between 85 and 90. Tomorrow, mid to upper 60s for daytime highs. We'll track another cold front Monday night that'll usher in even cooler weather heading into next week. Highs Tuesday in the 60s, and we'll have morning lows Tuesday and Wednesday in the upper 30s to middle 40s. But a warm end to the week today, and enjoy the sunshine this morning with more clouds for the weekend. I'm 7 News meteorologist Eileen Whalen in the Storm Alert Weather Center.
1: A mix of sun and just a few clouds. More sun at the moment. 78 at Reagan National, 77 at Dulles, and it's 78 at BWI Marshall. Checking money news on WTOP with John Wardock.
25: Choice Hotels is moving into the world of RV travel. The North Bethesda company is buying Harvest Hosts. That's a company that caters to those who love hitting the open road in their recreational vehicles. Choice Hotels is paying $130 million in all cash. When Paramount closes its purchase of Warner Brothers Discovery, the media giant says it's going to take a new name, Skydance. The deal is expected to be finalized early next week. And the economy created only 29,000 jobs last month. That was well below expectations. The unemployment rate for September would edge up to 4.2%. The Dow Jones Industrial Average is edging up about 0.25%. The Dow is up 111 points right now. The S&P 500 is advancing 76. The NASDAQ, the star of the show right now, it's up 1.1%. The NASDAQ up some 300 points. John Wardock, WTOP News.
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1: 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It's 11:13.
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1: 11:15 on WTOP. Great to have you along on a Friday. I'm Mark Lewis. And it's time for the College Football Corner. Well, we're turning the page to October when things get a little more serious with conference play taking over most schedules. And joining us live now, WTOP's Dave Preston in the College Football Corner. We got a Friday night game, Dave, a battle of unranked unbeatens in Blacksburg Virginia Tech is hosting Pitt.
9: And it's can they get some respect? Very rare to see a Power 4 contest between 4-0 teams where neither team is ranked. The Hokies have won twice on the road against Power 4 teams in September, albeit Maryland and Boston College. The Panthers did not play a road game in September, so although they lead the ACC in scoring defense, I'm going to put more weight on the Hokies, leading the conference with 17 sacks. Virginia Tech should improve to 5-0 for the first time since 2005.
1: Wow. Tomorrow, Navy visiting Air Force, trying to break their two-game losing streak.
9: And I think we saw this before the season began, back-to-back-to-back road games for Navy this early with the seniors that they lost from last year's team. They could play well and still begin the season 1-3. If they get Braxton Woodson back, they'll be a lot more secure because the kid is dynamic. Jackson Gutierrez is a capable fill-in, but he is a fill-in. And for Navy to be great, they need a great quarterback. And defensively, they will be tested by the Falcons running game tomorrow. This is our annual irony segment with Navy and Air Force. One service academy is in charge of the oceans. The other is in charge of the skies, yet they both run the ball extremely well, tying for second nationally in rushing yards per game. Do you find that funny?
1: Yeah.
9: Okay. I'm hoping.
1: Speaking of road games, it's a trip to Tallahassee for the Virginia Cavaliers as they face Florida State. I thought about traveling for this one. How do you see this matchup?
9: You know, last year turned on the home win over the Seminoles. That Friday night game in overtime, that turned their season from okay to something special. Seminoles are a hot mess this year, and I think Bo Prabula has been sharp for the most part this season. I think that Virginia goes down there and picks up their first win in Tallahassee since 2011.
1: Oh, wow. All right. Speaking of being on the road, Maryland traveling to Nebraska. They won there 3 years ago, but they've got to put last week's beatdown behind them.
9: Oh, that's tough. I think they're still trying to wipe off the stain. What was that, Macbeth out damn spot? 51 points you lose by. It's tough to get back from that. You know, no matter how old you are, especially 18 to 22-year-old young kids, this is going to be tough. The Cornhuskers lead the Big Ten in sacks and total defense. Terrapins are also 1-8 in the last three Octobers. Cornhuskers have a quarterback by the name of Anthony Calandria. Does that name ring a bell?
1: Oh, yeah.
9: He was at UVA. Two games against Maryland, both losses, so they've got that on their side.
1: What's the national game you're watching this week?
9: Number 5 Ohio State visits 14th ranked Iowa. Hawkeyes fresh off winning at Michigan. For years, the Big Ten has been Ohio State, Michigan, but Iowa has been more than capable over the years of interrupting their throne party, and I think the Buckeyes have already been burned on the road this fall. I'd be very wary if I were Ryan Day heading into Iowa City.
1: All right, you can read Dave's weekly previews of the games, Presto's picks, on the sports page at WTOP.com. It's up every Friday, and we'll be back in the College Football Corner next week as well. Thanks, Dave. Traffic and weather on WTOP, Rob Stallworth in the Traffic Center.
10: Thanks, Mark, but I have a confession to make. I get a little scared when Dave Preston starts quoting Macbeth at this point in my lifetime. Where is the world going at this time? I don't know.
1: We don't know.
10: Okay. Southbound I-95, is head past Lorton toward 123. That's where the work truck is along the left side, completely on the left shoulder, drawing rubbernecking delays, but not blocking the left lane. But delays are back to Lorton if you're southbound on I-95. Out of loop in Prince George's County, delays coming past 202 in the lane divide as you head toward Route 50 in the John Hanson Highway. On 50 itself, going across the Bay Bridge, three lanes east and two lanes west, and no delays right now. Inner loop coming past River Road, headed toward the northbound 270 spur, still with the left lane block for the work zone there. Southbound 270 coming past 124. That work still along the right side as you continue past 117 and headed toward the Bunny Branch Road overpass. If you're traveling at this point in the district, northbound DC 295 past Pennsylvania Avenue had the right lane block for the work zone. Then further northbound, as you come past Benning Road headed toward Burroughs Avenue, may have one stop in the roadway as well. No problems on 395 in Virginia, leaving Edsel Road headed toward Duke Street and beyond toward the 14th Street Bridge. Traveling at this point on I-70 eastbound after the South Mountain rest area. That crash still in along the right side with the investigation reported earlier there. And may unfortunately still have some problems coming through South Mountain as you head toward Myersville. So watch out for that. Questions about youth or high school sports? 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I'm Rob Stallworth, your next traffic report in about 10 minutes.
1: 7 News meteorologist Mark Pena joins us live now as we check the Friday forecast on through the weekend. Let's enjoy the warmth today.
12: Yeah, you want to make sure you enjoy the warmth, especially if you're more likely to enjoy that than the cold fall-like weather that we're going to have for the next several months. Now, today's temperatures are likely topping out in the mid to even upper 80s ahead of a cold front. And this cold front will drop temperatures and bring our next chance of rain as soon as this evening, although mainly tracking just isolated to scattered showers, maybe an embedded non-severe thunderstorm through tonight. And after that, we're back to some seasonable fall-like temperatures for the foreseeable future. So likely one of our last 80-degree days of the year as we only get colder and colder heading into fall and winter. The showers wrap up by early tomorrow morning, and we'll have some lingering clouds for your Saturday, but overall not a bad day, especially compared to Sunday when we're tracking another system that will bring more rain to the area. So if you're on the fence about doing anything outside, I'm suggesting tomorrow, as it's not going to be a picture perfect blue sky day, but it'll at least have more dry time than wet time like we'll have on Sunday. And then just like last week, and this is another weekend weather maker, by Monday we're back to some sunshine and dry weather for pretty much all of next week, and it'll be pleasant fall like weather, a little on the cool side though, with afternoon temperatures in the 60s to right around 70 degrees and overnight temperatures in the 40s. So again, if you like the warm weather, make sure to get outside and enjoy it, because right now we're sitting at 74 degrees downtown. It's 75 for us in Gaithersburg and 82 right now in Oxon Hill.
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1: It's 11:24. A federal judge has ruled against a pair of former Capitol Police officers who fought off rioters on January 6, 2021. They had sued because the names of officers had not been included on a plaque at the Capitol to honor their efforts that day. More from WTOP's Mitchell Miller today on The Hill.
18: The D.C. federal judge ruled that former officers Harry Dunn and Daniel Hodges have no standing in their suit against the architect of the Capitol related to the plaque. The plaque only includes the names of law enforcement agencies and other organizations involved in defending the Capitol on January 6th. It took years before the plaque was finally posted in March, and even then it was put on an interior wall that's largely out of public view. Former House Speaker Nancy Pelosi said earlier this year that Democrats will work to get the plaque put in a more prominent spot if they retake the House after the midterm elections.
19: The reason it's not in a more prominent location is because of lack of cooperation from the current leadership.
18: On Capitol Hill, Mitchell Miller, WTOP News.
1: Sports time on WTOP, brought to you by Amentum, delivering advanced solutions for space and defense. Well, look who's back. It's Dave Preston.
9: Yes, Commanders quarterback Jaden Daniels has been ruled out for Sunday's game against Indianapolis in London. So Marcus Mariota gets the start for the second straight week.
20: I just want to be able to help these guys out and find ways to win. If that means me playing well, great. If that means me managing the game and making sure that, you know, we're eating up clock. I'm taking care of the football. Like, I'll do whatever it takes to win.
9: You want some numbers, Mark? The Burgundy and Gold face a Colts defense that ranks 29th in the league at stopping the run, 30th at stopping the pass, 32nd in total yards allowed.
1: All right. I'm counting on some scoring.
9: There are 32 teams in the league, too, that we're looking at. Playoff baseball, Atlanta advances to the division series after last night's win over Philadelphia. The Braves battle the Los Angeles Dodgers in Game 1 tomorrow. Other matchups have San Diego visiting Milwaukee. The New York Yankees play Tampa Bay. Cleveland hosting the Chicago White Sox. NHL Capitals begin their regular season by visiting Carolina tonight. 7 p.m. faceoff on 1500 a.m. College football, October is moving month, and Virginia makes its first trip in ACC play tomorrow when they visit Florida State. Coach Tony Elliott's priority.
7: In the run game, you got to stay in your gap and don't get nosy and don't try and do too much, and just trust that by you staying in your gap is going to open up an opportunity for somebody else to go make the play, and trust that they're going to be there, because when you get out of your gap and you lose the integrity of your rush lanes, they're going to exploit it.
9: Meanwhile, tonight, Virginia Tech plays Pitt in a showdown of unranked 4-0 teams. 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Dave Preston, WTOP Sports.
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10: Good news, bad news for this one, Mark. 70 eastbound after South Mountain. The crash investigation since about 4:15, 4:30 this morning just cleared. All your travel lanes real, but of course delays remain on your approach to South Mountain rest area as you head toward Myersville. New problem, southbound 270 near Montrose Road, the left side block for a medical emergency, according to a listener. If you're traveling on 66 eastbound ramp to business 234 or Sully Road, the right lane of 2 is blocked for the work zone. Northbound DC 295 is to come past Pennsylvania Avenue, that's where the right side is blocked for the work as well. The Crohn's and Colitis Foundation has been at the forefront of inflammatory bowel disease research and care for over 50 years. 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I'm Rob Stallworth, your next traffic report in about 10 minutes.
1: And the forecast now from Eileen Whalen.
24: Get ready for some weather whiplash. This afternoon, highs between 85 and 90. Tomorrow afternoon, between 65 and 70. We have a strong cold front that'll slide through tonight. It will bring us increasing afternoon clouds and a chance for showers, especially as we head into the evening hours. Rain chances continue overnight with lows between 56 and 62. There's a chance for rain tomorrow, but a lot of folks will stay dry. Rain is more likely Sunday with cooler highs in the lower 60s. I'm 7 News meteorologist Eileen Whalen in the Storm Alert Weather Center.
1: Looking good with sunshine and 78 degrees.
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1: Good Friday morning. I'm Mark Lewis. Mike Chikaitis is our producer. And the top stories we're following, with diesel prices still near record levels, help could be on the way from Europe. Officials with the French embassy say President Trump had a conversation overnight with the with French President and G7 Chair Emmanuel Macron about the need to address rising fuel prices and the availability of petroleum. Today, G7 nations have agreed to release 100 million reserve barrels of oil, including substantial amounts of diesel. The announcement comes as fuel prices and inflation continue to weigh on U.S. voters ahead of the midterm elections. New York's Attorney General has opened a formal criminal investigation into allegations of sexual assault at Cornell University. According to a confidential investigative report compiled by Cornell and reviewed by ABC News, the alleged victim, Jane Doe, told officials days after the encounter at a fraternity that she believed she was raped. Earlier today, New York Governor Kathy Hochul criticized the university and the prosecutor's office for their handling of the case.
2: This woman, this young woman, had already endured something that is utterly unspeakable. And then at every turn, she was failed by people and institutions with an obligation to protect her.
1: New York Attorney General Letitia James has been named special prosecutor to oversee a new investigation. CBS correspondent Tom Hansen has seen documents from the original Cornell investigation and explains what he found on CBS Mornings.
3: Well, these hundreds of pages of documents from the university's Title IX investigation are hard to read. They include hours of interviews with Jane Doe and the men accused of assaulting her, painting a disturbing picture of what happened that night. And we have to warn you, those details are graphic.
4: In this blurred photo of Jane Doe, obtained by CBS News through her attorney, she appears to be smiling with another man. The photo was shared in a Snapchat group with dozens of Chi Phi fraternity brothers the night of her alleged assault at Cornell University in October of 2024. Just before her photo was sent, one man wrote, "Like you can walk in and whip it out." And right after it, someone asked, "Shop still open?" CBS News has also obtained the findings of Cornell University's months-long Title IX investigation into what happened that night. At a university hearing in May of 2025, the then sophomore said she felt like bait on the night of the alleged attack. She added, "I felt like lions around me. It just was a totally debilitating place to be in." According to the report, she told campus investigators she took the drug ketamine and described it as feeling like lights are on, but nobody's home. Your brain is not functioning at its proper level. CBS News New York also obtained hundreds of pages of interviews with Jane Doe, 20 witnesses, and six of the seven men named in the lawsuit. In them, the men and Jane Doe share conflicting accounts of what happened. Some of those men stated Jane Doe didn't appear to be intoxicated and that she gave consent. But Jane Doe describes a night that turned to horror, with multiple men coming in and out of the room, stating at one point she felt cornered, saying she was a sex doll for all intents and purposes. Later that night, she said she was ushered into a closet by two of the men, calling it the worst experience she had the whole night, saying, quote, "It was just raping." She says she was in and out of consciousness. According to the Title IX investigation, one student who had been at the frat house the night of the alleged assault said she got a call the next day from one of the accused men who asked her to make sure a friend of hers didn't say anything that she thinks might have happened last night. In the days after the alleged assault, Jane Doe said three men apologized to her. According to a transcript of her interview with campus investigators, she says she collected evidence, including the dress she wore that night, and that 2 days after the alleged sexual assault, she went to a campus clinic to treat an infection. Her attorney says she told doctors it was contracted in a traumatic way, and instead of being referred for a rape kit, she was advised to seek therapy.
5: The Cornell student body is facing a mental health crisis.
4: Last night, in a fiery town hall, Cornell students demanded change.
5: Survivors need to know that when they come forward with their story, somebody will listen and a broader institution will act upon it.
4: And on social media, the I Am Jane Doe movement is taking over as a way to protect the woman's true identity and to know she isn't alone.
1: That's CBS correspondent Tom Hansen on CBS Mornings. In other news, Tennessee's Governor Bill Lee has ordered an independent review following the botched execution of death row inmate Krista Pike Wednesday night. Pike was scheduled to be the first woman executed by the state of Tennessee in more than two centuries. She remains hospitalized after attorneys say she received two doses of a drug that was meant to kill her. Hours later, she was still breathing and complaining of pain and is now listed in critical condition.
6: At 8:05, the curtain's shutting for a final time. For nearly an hour, witnesses say they could hear Pike breathing loudly before they were forced to leave.
11: They went through two rounds and she was still breathing at the end. It was very ragged.
6: An ambulance with flashing lights seen driving away. Her lawyers say she is one of the only people to survive after having lethal injections administered. They're now asking for a commutation of her death sentence.
1: That's ABC's Whit Johnson. Coming up in Money News.
12: What's driving job growth right now? I'm John Werdock.
1: It's 11:36.
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10: Thanks, Mark. Leaving Virginia, headed into Maryland. Watch for some congestion delays as you leave the American Legion Bridge, headed toward River Road. The work on the interloop is between River Road and northbound 270 spur and blocking the left lane. Taking you to the Frederick County, I-70 eastbound after the South Mountain rest area, crash investigation is clear with all lanes reopened, but of course delays remain as you approach South Mountain, headed on I-70 eastbound. Southbound 270, the work further southbound at this point, as you come past we understand 124 as it toward 117 along the right side of the roadway, then further southbound near this point, we understand the medical emergency near Montrose Road remains along the left side of the roadway, so watch out for that. In the district, northbound DC 295 headed past Pennsylvania Avenue, that's where the work zone was taking up the right lane. Southbound DC 295 on the brakes approaching Benning Road and headed toward East Capitol Street, which of course is nothing new. Further southbound on DC 295 toward the inbound 11th Street Bridge may have the right lane blocked once again today for the work zone. And taking you to Virginia, northbound I-95 on the brakes looking pretty good as you come past Lortonville, but still some slowdowns as you head toward Newington and the Springfield Interchange. For victims of drunk and drug driving, your grief is unique, but you're not alone. 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I'm Rob Stallworth, your next traffic report in about 10 minutes.
1: 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Here's our forecast from Eileen Whalen.
24: Tracking a strong fall front that'll move through later this Friday evening and will bring us some cooler weather for the weekend. Today, though, a summery feel, mid to upper 80s with moderate humidity this afternoon. Increasing clouds and a chance for showers this evening. Will be cloudier and cooler for the weekend and tracking a rain chance both days, but especially have the umbrella Sunday. I'm 7 News meteorologist Eileen Whalen in the Storm Alert Weather Center.
1: A little more sunshine and 80 degrees. 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
12: Mark, stocks are notching gains at this hour. The Dow Jones Industrial Average is up 180 points. The S&P 500 is advancing 38. And the NASDAQ, the big star today, it's up more than 1%. The NASDAQ is up some 307 points. Big reason there, AI chip giant NVIDIA is rising some 2% right now, Mark.
1: John, we're still dissecting this disappointing September jobs report, which missed expectations. What parts of the economy were hiring this time?
12: Yeah, that's right. The U.S. economy created only 29,000 jobs last month, Mark. One sector that did manage to create positions was healthcare. Heather Long is chief economist at Navy Federal Credit Union, and she told me healthcare is the number one driver of job creation right now. Here's what she told me.
7: A lot of people may not be in the medical profession, but the healthcare industry also needs accountants and tech people and many other types of roles. So a lot of times people can transition into healthcare even if that's not been their field.
12: And unfortunately, Mark, many other sectors were little changed, including financial services, mining, transportation, and hospitality. And the unemployment rate actually edged up a bit, Mark, to 4.2%.
1: All right, John, thank you. 11:42 now. Democrats are warning that a pending Trump administration proposal could strip federal employees civil rights protections. Details from Federal News Network's Drew Friedman.
8: A group of 75 lawmakers is urging the Equal Employment Opportunity Commission to scrap its planned overhaul of the federal sector complaint process. EEOC has been looking to remove federal employees' right to a hearing and bar class action complaints as a way to speed up its process. But a letter from Democrats raises concerns that EEOC's changes would make it more difficult to challenge workplace discrimination and weaken safeguards for federal employees. The lawmakers are calling on EEOC to instead pursue reforms that would still make the process faster, but also keep it fair. Drew Friedman, Federal News Network.
1: It's 11:43.
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15: Consider the scenario. Your flight was delayed, disrupted, or canceled entirely, and the only thing the airline will do is book you on another flight the next day with no other options. One airline, United, has now added a new feature to their app that will allow travelers whose flights were disrupted to stand by for up to three earlier flights. And then you'll get a text from the airline the minute a seat on one of those earlier flights opens. And you won't lose your reservation on the original later flight. 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I'm Peter Greenberg, and this is today's Worldwide Travel Minute.
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1: Great to have you along on a Friday. I'm Mark Lewis. The McMillan Plan of 1902 is a document credited with the successful redesign of D.C.'s National Mall. But did you know there were other grand plans for the city in that document for structures that were never built? WTOP's Matt About Town, Matt Koufax, tells us about some of these interesting projects that could still potentially happen one day.
18: Terraces at the Washington Monument, a public complex in East Potomac Park, a quote-unquote promenade leading from the back of the Lincoln Memorial to the Potomac. These are just a few of the grand aspirations that never quite came to pass from D.C.'s 1902 McMillan Plan.
28: It's a plan for what they envisioned would happen to Washington, D.C.
18: Friend of the show, D.C.'s best-dressed realtor and history buff Joe Himmely told me that despite the fact that the urban planning document was never formally adopted by our government, it was still a resounding success because of what architects took from it and how it adhered to Pierre L'Enfant's original vision for D.C.
28: It changed the monumental core from being a sort of grungy, dirty, and unpleasant place to visit to now the centerpiece of tourism in Washington.
18: But there was more that the commission, formed by President William McKinley and headed by Michigan Senator James McMillan, wanted to do.
28: It would be a very major project.
18: For starters, a massive public assembly and cultural complex was proposed in the McMillan plan for East Potomac Park. It would have featured a grand convention hall and multi-use recreational spaces. A scenic parkway and trail network was also proposed to link Civil War era forts surrounding the district in one continuous greenway loop. That's partially recognized in places like Rock Creek Park today, but still not quite fully connected. And finally, one of the craziest proposals of the plan, a grand centralized campus of tall, uniform, white marble office buildings intended to completely replace the residential and historic properties surrounding Lafayette Square near the White House. Another project that never happened, but still potentially could. In the coming weeks, Joe and I are going to explore some of the unfinished McMillan projects and even examine some of the existing standing structures in D.C. directly inspired by the McMillan plan. For now, in the district, Matt Koufax, WTOP News.
1: 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WTOP's traffic and weather, starting with Rob Stallworth.
10: Southbound I-95 in Virginia delay starting to build as you approach Lorton, headed down to and past 123. Once you get beyond Dale City, some slowdowns as you continue toward Dumfries and Triangle, but travel lanes are reported to be open as well. Some slowdowns in Garrisonville as well as you head toward the Rappahannock River. Northbound I-95, leaving Lorton, some congestion headed toward the Fairfax County Parkway, but travel lanes are reported to be open. If you're traveling on 66, eastbound the ramp to 234 business or so Road, the right lane of 2, blocked for the work zone as well. In a loop, as you come past River Road, headed toward the northbound 270 spur, that's where the left lane is blocked for the work zone. May have a new problem on the interloop ramp to go northbound on the I-95, so watch out for anything there. BW Parkway northbound, leaving Greenbelt Road toward Powder Mill Road. That is a report of a broken down vehicle. Out of loop in Prince George's County, slowdowns as you leave Allentown Road, headed up to and past 202 Landover Road toward Route 50 to John Hanson Highway. On the John Hanson Highway, 50 going across the Bay Bridge, two-way operations still in play, giving you three lanes east and two lanes west. Traveling in the district, northbound DC 295 past Pennsylvania Avenue, the right side is blocked for the work zone. Southbound DC 295 after Pennsylvania Avenue toward the inbound 11th Street Bridge may also have the right lane blocked for the work as well, so keep that in mind if you're southbound on DC 295. For victims of drunk and drug driving, your grief is unique, but you're not alone. 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I'm Rob Stallworth. Your next traffic report in about 10 minutes.
1: Checking the forecast now with 7 News meteorologist Eileen Whalen.
24: Temperatures warming this morning with the sunshine. We'll be in the mid to upper 80s later this afternoon. Its clouds begin to increase. As a cold front approaches, we could see a few showers and maybe a rumble of thunder, but not everybody gets rain this evening. Overnight shower chances continue. Tomorrow, we could have some rain, especially south of D.C. Otherwise, maybe a little more sunshine closer to the Maryland-Pennsylvania state line. Temperatures between 65 and 70 on Saturday. Sunday will be a little cooler as an area of low pressure works its way through the region. Highs between 60 and 65 Sunday with rain likely in the morning and afternoon. We could see a quarter to maybe a half inch of rain by Sunday. Then we start next week with sunshine Monday and highs in the lower 70s, but then a dry cold front slides through Monday night. Unseasonably cool with highs in the lower 60s Tuesday and some pretty chilly mornings in the 30s and 40s possible Tuesday and Wednesday of next week. But

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7: 11:54 on a Friday. If you're still making weekend plans, we've done some homework for you. WTOP's Jimmy Alexander has your weekend guide to all the fall fun that's waiting for you tomorrow.
8: Hike up your lederhosen and head to Oktoberfest at the Wharf. Along with the 14th annual Wiener 500 Dachshund Dash, there's a stein holding contest and a best dressed contest for those in Oktoberfest gear, plus an adoptable pet parade. Now, if hanging in the burbs is more your speed, there's Taste of Bethesda. Just 3 blocks from Metro at the Woodmont Triangle, you'll be able to enjoy dishes from a variety of local restaurants, plus there'll be 4 stages of live entertainment. Now, yes, fall is here, and the proof will be at the now pop-up park in Arlington. There will be axe throwing, pumpkin decorating, and a corn maze at the Roslyn Fall Fest, and the neighborhood block party will have live music and food trucks. Jimmy Alexander, WTOP News.
7: We've got full details about the weekend activities at WTOP.com. 11:55 on WTOP. 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What's happening, Dave Preston?
9: Well, we learned a little over 2 hours ago, Mark, that Commanders quarterback Jaden Daniels will not play Sunday against Indianapolis in London. Backup Marcus Mariota starting for the second straight game. Offensive coordinator David Blau.
10: You know, luckily both those guys are great passers and also great runners. So we're very fortunate to have a backup who kind of mirrors the skill set of the starter. And when you build it, you would love for it to be that way. I'll just say, like, it's fairly similar.
9: Here's some good news for the Burgundy and Gold. Linebacker Frankie Luvu and Tedinchig Okonkwo are slated to play against the Colts Sunday morning. Again, that's a 9:30 a.m. kickoff, so you want to get up before noon to see this one. Mm-hmm. Looking ahead to Sunday's games, Mark, Jacksonville visits Cincinnati. Carolina will host Detroit, and that means we get Jaguars, Bengals, Panthers, Lions. For the first time in NFL history, the four feline teams will face off.
7: Is that right?
9: Yeah. That's the more you know. NHL Capitals begin their regular season by visiting Carolina tonight. WTOP's Ben Raby feels.
11: I think it's very similar to the team 2 years ago. I think it's better than the team 2 years ago, at least on paper. That team ended up falling in round two, talking about 2 years ago. But I do think this is a team that will be in the mix for a deep postseason run.
9: Always good insight from Ben on 2 points. One, on the Capitals, two, I went to Montreal this summer. He told me to get the smoked meat sandwich, and it was by God delicious. Read more about Ben's conversation with senior sports analyst Rob Woodfork on the sports page at WTOP.com. Tonight's game begins at 7 on 1500 AM. College football, Friday night lights in Blacksburg. Virginia Tech playing Pitt. Panthers lead the ACC in scoring defense. Hokies coach James Franklin.
12: They got a system. They've been running it for a long time, and it is difficult to run on. It is difficult to pass on from a protection standpoint. And they're playing really good defense as they have consistently done there.
9: Tomorrow

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1: Traffic and weather on WTOP with Rob Stallworth.
5: Top trouble spots right now, Mark. Listener checks in as you leave Fairfax Station headed toward Lorton. The crash southbound on 123 near Workhouse Road, coming off the Occoquan and coming across the street from the Vulcan Trading Center there. That's where you only have a single left lane getting by the crash and response, hopefully on scene right now. Southbound 270 between 124 and Muddy Branch Road overpass, still with the right lane blocked for the work zone. In a loop coming past River Road headed toward the northbound 270 spur. That work again in the left lane. The WTOP Traffic Center is presented by Window Nation. 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I'm Rob Stallworth. Your next travel report in about 10 minutes.
1: Now the forecast from Eileen Whalen.
6: A very warm October day ahead with highs that'll range from 85 to 90. No shot of any record today. The record at Reagan 98 set back in 2019, but well above our average of 75. We will track a chance for showers this evening and some wet weather chances this weekend. But this weekend will be much cooler. We're in the mid to upper 60s tomorrow, lower 60s Sunday. I'm 7 News meteorologist Eileen Whalen in the Storm Alert Weather Center.
1: Sunny and 81 degrees.
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1: Good day. I'm Mark Lewis. Coming up,
8: a parking garage takes center stage at a planning meeting on the RFK redevelopment.
9: Could more of it be placed underground?
8: I'm Mike Marilla.
10: From a nearly century-old building to one with the rooftop classroom and 3D printer, I'm Scott Gelman.
1: Commanders quarterback Marcus Mariota will get the start on Sunday.
11: A DC native looks to make his pro soccer debut at just 16 years old. I'm Jose Umana.
1: On WTOP, it's 12 noon.
12: From ABC News, I'm Mike Dubusky. Leaders of the G7 have agreed to release up to 100 million barrels from the strategic reserves within 4 months, starting with substantial amounts of diesel. ABC's Elizabeth Schulze has more.
13: This is part of a coordinated effort to try to acknowledge that there has been a shortage here when you think about the refined products of oil. So it's not just crude oil, it's the actual getting that product, the crude oil, turning it into diesel. And that's where we've seen those diesel prices just continue to hit record after record.
12: President Trump says that diesel release will happen immediately. The president is in Alabama today, rallying for Republicans ahead of the midterms.
14: What we've seen from the president as he has hit the campaign trail this week is the president insisting that the numbers are good. He gave himself yesterday an A+, he said, on the government, on the economy, quote, on everything. But of course, that's not what we're seeing in polls right now. The president has some of his lowest approval ratings right now of his term, and Americans on the economy are giving him a very low approval rating.
12: ABC's Karen Travers there. The president's also facing a disappointing new jobs report, which found that 29,000 new jobs were created last month, well below what was expected. ABC's Jim Ryan has the latest numbers from the Bureau of Labor Statistics.
15: Not only did the September jobs report come in weaker than expected, the August numbers were revised downward from 162,000 new positions to 133,000. The overall unemployment rate rose 0.1% to 4.2% year over year last month. But a deeper dive into the data shows joblessness among Black Americans jumping a full percentage point to 7%.
12: And New York Governor Kathy Hochul has appointed Attorney General Letitia James as a special prosecutor in that alleged gang rape that took place at Cornell back in 2024, with the governor criticizing the school today, saying it failed the alleged victim. You're listening to ABC News.
1: 12:02 on WTOP. Yes, it is Friday, October 2nd. Sunny and 81 degrees as we head to the mid-80s. much cooler air coming in for the weekend. Good afternoon. I'm Mark Lewis with the top local stories we're following this hour. The National Capital Planning Commission is among those who will need to sign off on redevelopment plans for the new Commander Stadium at the old RFK Stadium site. WTOP's Mike Murillo tells us the commission is hearing from local residents about several concerns, a main one being the design of new parking garages.
16: The plan right now calls for two garages. One south of the stadium would hold 2,400 cars. The other next to Kingman Park would be even larger with 3,600 spaces. At a National Capital Planning Commission meeting, residents urge planners to rethink the bigger garage known as G2.
17: We have been asking that this unsightly G2 garage be relocated out of our community.
16: Kingman Park resident Diana Hibbs among those to speak. So did Joaquin Alturo.
18: Could more of it be placed underground? Could G2 have substantially smaller above ground footprint?
16: The project team says multiple locations were studied before settling on the current plan. The commission supported moving the concept forward, but asked for more information on traffic impacts, pedestrian access, and possible design changes before the plan comes back for review. Mike Murillo, WTOP News.
1: Prince William County is replacing a nearly century-old school building with its first net zero campus. WTOP Scott Gelman is hearing from families at the new Occoquan Elementary, which opened to kids this fall.
19: It's just a really welcoming, bright environment, and I think that's going to really help with the kids being able to feel like they have space to learn and grow.
10: As the old Occoquan Elementary gets knocked down here, the new $61 million version in its shadow has families noticing what they didn't have access to before.
20: It's a small one with less classes, less space, and it's just not like, I think, tech-friendly with the new advancement in the technology we have.
21: It's like 180-degree differences.
10: The school has a rooftop classroom, 3D printer, and large windows for natural light. It's the district's first school that won't be relying on the local grid for energy.
22: Students can go in and actually see in real time where the energy is going to be drawn from, whether it's from solar or geothermal, how much it's coming in and what it's doing and where that's powering.
10: That's school board chairman Bobber Lateef. The new site is expected to increase capacity by over 200 kids. In Woodbridge, Scott Gelman, WTOP News.
1: We are learning new details in the case against a Loudoun County husband who is charged with killing his wife in their Aldi home. The latest from WTOP's Neil Augenstein.
23: According to newly unsealed search warrants, Loudoun County Sheriff's investigators say Roger Paul Bradford kept a journal of people he was planning to kill and that his wife Lisa's name was on that list. Investigators say they found the journal in his rented Kia Sportage after Bradford was arrested in Pennsylvania. An investigator said Bradford wrote that Lisa would be killed on Tuesday. It was Tuesday, September 22nd, that Lisa Bradford was found in the family home on Quimby Oaks Place. Another warrant claims earlier that day, Bradford stopped at an Ashburn storage facility to pick up 45 caliber ammunition from a locker, and that he drove to the Home Depot in South Riding to buy 36-inch zip ties. Loudoun County investigators say they're still looking for the murder weapon and Lisa Bradford's cell phone. Roger Bradford is being held in Pennsylvania. He'll be returned here next week to face charges, including first-degree murder. In Loudoun County, Neil Augenstein, WTOP News.
1: Another battle is forming as the federal government is suing the state of Maryland over a new state law that bans law enforcement officers from wearing masks on the job. That law took effect yesterday. It also requires officers to identify themselves. The measure is similar to laws enacted by Prince George's County in April and Montgomery County in May. We asked reporter Pamela Wood with the banner if ICE officers will follow the state law.
24: Except for a few rare exceptions, law enforcement officers can't wear masks and they have to be identified. That's what the law says in the state of Maryland. Will the federal government comply? We'll see. I wouldn't be surprised if the Department of Justice seeks an injunction or restraining order here to prevent the law from being in effect. But as of now, this is the law in Maryland.
1: The Justice Department argues the state of Maryland and local communities do not have constitutional authority to regulate how federal agents do their jobs. This time of year, many teens are preparing for school, the homecoming dance, or just hanging out with friends. But one native 16-year-old is preparing to make his professional soccer debut. WTOP's Jose Umana reports on his journey from City Fields to signing to play for DC United.
0: I just love having the ball on my feet and being able to create chances and just express myself.
11: That's Camille Castillo. The Columbia Heights native recently signed to play professional soccer for DC United at 16 years old.
0: It was always like my dream and my parents' dream, like to make it pro.
11: Castillo played for area club teams all over the country before joining DC United's Youth Academy. This past February, he made more noise when he scored twice representing the Dominican Republic in the CONCACAF U-17 Championships.
0: I try to show him on the field that, like, Dominicans, we play soccer too.
11: Now he hopes to do the same for his hometown team.
0: Once I start playing, I'll give him my everything.
11: Jose Umana, WTOP News.
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1: 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Rob Stallworth in the WTOP Traffic Center.
26: Thanks, Mark. New problem being reported on westbound Route 7, Leesburg Pike in Loudoun County. As you come past Loudoun County Parkway, that's where we have the report of a broken down vehicle, maybe under police direction there. Southbound 123 after Lorton Road, headed toward Workhouse Road and the Vulcan Materials Plant. That's where we understand only a single lane getting by the wreck with response, hopefully now on scene. I-95 southbound on the brakes approaching Lorton, headed down to and past 123. Then further southbound, expect delays as leave Triangle, headed toward Quantico with the report of a crash. So watch out for anything there near Russell Road. Northbound I-95 slows as you come past Dale City, headed toward the Prince William Parkway, then again Lorton toward Newington, but travel lanes are open as you continue toward the Springfield Interchange. No problems on 395, just some slowdowns across the 14th Street Bridge, which is nothing new. Interloop slows as you approach Georgetown Pike, headed across the American Legion Bridge in Maryland on the Interloop between River Road and the northbound 270 spur, still with the left lane blocked for the work zone. Southbound 270 after 124 as you head toward Muddy Branch Road overpass, that's where the right lane still blocked for the work zone. No problems on I-95. BW Parkway is pretty decent. No real troubles on the Beltway in Prince George's County between Beltsville and Oxon Hill. Route 50 going across the Bay Bridge, three lanes east and two lanes west, pretty much running without any kind of delay. Still the issue, northbound DC 295 past Pennsylvania Avenue. That's where the right side is blocked for the work zone. Avoid the malarkey and shenanigans that can come with fake payments, unsafe meetups, and endless haggling. 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I'm Rob Stallworth. Your next traffic report in about 10 minutes.
1: The latest 7 News forecast from meteorologist Steve Rudin.
27: Partly cloudy skies this afternoon with added clouds farther west as a cold front advances toward the D.C. area. Temperatures anywhere from the mid-80s to around 90 degrees. Now, we may hear a few rumbles of thunder later this evening into the overnight, but not expecting anything severe. Most of the wet weather draws to a close early tomorrow morning, 65 to 70 for your high temperature on Saturday. Sunday, wet weather returns, especially during the morning and the first part of the afternoon. Highs will be in the mid-60s. I'm 7 News Senior Meteorologist Steve Rudin in the Storm Alert Weather Center.
1: A lot of sunshine, blue skies, 79 degrees in Woodbridge, Upper Marlboro at 82, and we're at 81 in Northwest. Money News on WTOP with John Wardock.
2: The U.S. economy added only 29,000 jobs last month. That was well short of expectations. Experts were forecasting 84,000 jobs. Healthcare, hospitals, and construction did create positions, but most sectors were little changed or declined. Heather Long is chief economist at Navy Federal Credit Union.
28: Basically, it's telling us we're still in a low-hire, low-fire job market. And a lot of people don't like that. It means there are not a lot of opportunities out there.
2: The unemployment rate for September would tick up to 4.2%. Downtown Rockville has lost another restaurant chain. Subway on North Washington Street has closed its doors after 20 years. Store reporter says this is the third national chain to exit Rockville in the last year, the others being Buffalo Wild Wings and Panera. John Werdock, WTOP News.
1: Arrows up on Wall Street today with NASDAQ flirting with yet another new high. The Dow Industrials are up 162 points. Look at NASDAQ up 345 and the S&P 500 up 57.
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1: 12:15 on WTOP. Thanks for joining us. I'm Mark Lewis. Just into WTOP, this year's Kennedy Center Honors will be held at Capital One Arena and not the iconic performing arts venue, which has been at the center of a legal fight over adding President Trump's name to that building. Now, a few other details are immediately available about the 49th award ceremony, and an explanation for the change also wasn't provided. The Kennedy Center's board voted last month to close the center after a federal judge blocked the institution from returning Trump's name to that building. The president has said in social media posts that the Kennedy Center needed to close for safety repairs, but he said those repairs would only happen if the board was allowed to move forward with plans to add his name to the building. We'll have more on that story coming up throughout the afternoon. Time now for another edition of All DMV. It's a local news collaboration between The Washington Sun, WTOP, NBC4, and Fox 5 DC, where we recognize outstanding talent in high school athletics across our region. Joining us live now with more, Noah Ferguson, high school sports reporter for The Washington Sun. Hey, Noah, good to hear from you again. Tell us about the athletes who are being highlighted this week.
30: Hey, Mark, thanks again for having me. Yeah, well, I'll start over on the offensive end and start over at Lake Braddock High School, where Sam Rye, the senior running back, had a big night for the Bruins, 241 yards and 4 touchdowns on the ground for Lake Braddock. A pretty impressive performance over there. Staying in Virginia, also on offense, Dylan Miller, the senior quarterback for South County, had 3 touchdown passes, including a really impressive one late on 4th down for the Stallions, who are off to a really strong start this year. On defense, two linebackers really stood out this week. One from D.C., John LaFont, had 12 tackles, also had 97 yards and a touchdown on the ground. And then Ethan Stanford from Bishop McNamara had double-digit tackles as well, had 10 tackles as McNamara took home a win over Archbishop Carroll. And then in Maryland, Sahir Lester from Churchill has a pretty cool story. He, when he first entered high school, he was 135 pounds, but insisted on playing defensive end, is now 215 pounds as a senior.
1: Whoa.
30: Had two sacks, a forced fumble, three tackles for loss for Churchill. So another strong performance there. He's really emerged as one of the top defensive ends in Montgomery County. So yeah, strong batch of contenders this week, and tough to pick just five, but there were some really good talent this week.
1: Yes, indeed. Some outstanding performances. What about volleyball in the past week?
30: Yeah, it had three standouts this week. Starting over at Wooten High School in Montgomery County, Haile Ma, the outside hitter from Wooten, had 21 kills against BCC, 19 against Walter Johnson. She's averaging almost 15 kills per match for Wooten in a loaded Montgomery County, so definitely worthy there. In Virginia, Nadia Wooten is only a freshman, but she's already a national name for Bishop O'Connell. Had 25 kills against St. John's, and Bishop O'Connell's actually off to a 21-0 start and hasn't dropped a set yet. And a lot of that is thanks to their freshman outside hitter. And lastly, at Flint Hill, Ava Zender is a setter over there for the Huskies. She had 24 assists against Collegiate. Flint Hill is one of the most storied programs in our area. A lot of state championships over at Flint Hill, and she's led the charge there for the Huskies. So another strong batch of volleyball players as well.
1: Yes, indeed. Now, as we head into a new week of excitement, what's your pick for the game of the week this week?
30: Yeah, I'm actually going to go out to Langley High School tonight for football. Langley's taking on undefeated Oakton, two really strong, high-powered offenses. Really looking forward to seeing what happens there. There are a lot of all DMV-type players there on both sides of the ball, so expecting fireworks tonight.
1: Noah, thanks to you and all the coaches for keeping us up to date on these outstanding performances each week. We appreciate you coming on.
30: Yeah, thanks so much for having me.
1: Noah Ferguson, high school sports reporter for the Washington Sun. WTOP's traffic and weather. Let's get the latest from Rob Stallworth.
26: Leaving Fairfax Station, headed toward Woodbridge, southbound on 123 after Workhouse Road near the Vulcan Materials Plant. That's where we understand the right side remains blocked for the crash. May only have a single lane to the left getting by the scene there, and delays building still. Southbound on 123 after Lorton Road. Southbound I-95 on the brakes approaching Lorton, headed down to and past 123. Work truck on the left shoulder drawing those rubbernecking delays, but not actively working right now. Then for the southbound delays, approaching Dale City, headed down toward Garrisonville as you make your way toward the Rappahannock River, where travel lanes open and available as well. Northbound I-95 slows in Lorton, headed toward Newington in the usual spot as you head toward the Springfield Interchange. No problems on 395. Interloop delays now approaching the Georgetown Pike, headed across the American Legion Bridge toward the point near River Road. Between River Road and the 270 spur, the left lane remains blocked for the work zone there. Southbound 270 after 124, headed toward Muddy Branch Road in the overpass. That's where the right lane remains blocked for the work zone. Two-way operations at the Bay Bridge treating you well. If you're northbound on the Baltimore-Washington Parkway, after 100, that's where we're getting the first report of a crash. Northbound DC 295 past Pennsylvania Avenue, the right side remains blocked for the work zone. Southbound DC 295 after Pennsylvania Avenue toward the inbounding Love Street Bridge may have the right side blocked for the work zone as well, so watch out for that. And no problems right now on the freeway. You guys are pretty clear between the 14th Street Bridge and the 11th Street Bridge with your travel lanes open and available. Of course, this traffic report is sponsored by Compassion International. It's not too late. There are thousands of kids waiting over a year for a sponsor. End their wait today. Sponsor a child with compassion. 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I'm Rob Stallworth. Your next traffic report in about 10 minutes.
1: 7 News meteorologist Mark Pena joins us live as we enjoy another sunny afternoon.
0: Yeah, sunshine out there right now, but it won't last for too much longer. We're tracking an approaching cold front that will bring a drop in temperatures and our next chance of rain as soon as this evening. That said, temperatures well on their way to the mid and even upper 80s for probably one of the last few times of the year as we have cooler and colder temperatures ahead as we get farther into fall and winter. That said, temperatures top out in the mid to upper 80s, and then the front arrives by later this evening into the overnight, so that's when the cloud cover comes first, and then the showers and maybe a non-significant severe thunderstorm or two. Overall, just maybe about a quarter of an inch of rain possible or less through tonight. The showers wrap up by early tomorrow morning, and with some morning cloud cover for your Saturday, temperatures will be a lot cooler than they are today, with highs only in the upper 50s and lower to mid 60s for your Saturday. After those showers wrap up in the morning, most of tomorrow will be dry, and if you're trying to do anything outside, tomorrow will be the better day to do so, because we've got a separate system arriving on Sunday that will bring more chances for rain and keep temperatures on the cooler side, with highs only in the lower to mid 60s. But similar to last week, thankfully it's not a nor'easter, but this system will be just for the weekend. By Monday, sunshine's back out, and we'll have a nice little taste of pleasant fall weather to look forward to next week, with highs in the 60s to right around 70 degrees, which means some chilly overnight temperatures, a lot of us falling to the 40s each night next week. Outside right now, though, again, if you like the warm weather, make sure you're taking advantage of today, because it won't be long before these 80 degree days are a thing of the past. It's 82 right now in Potomac, Maryland, 79 at Reagan National, and 81 right now in Springfield.
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1: 1225 on WTOP. 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George Wallace is in the studio with some breaking news.
0: Yeah, we got some breaking broadcast news, Mark. Tony Romo will not return as an NFL game analyst for CBS Sports.
1: Oh.
0: The network making the announcement today that CBS and Tony Romo have mutually agreed to part ways. He has not been on, of course, since July. He was arrested in July for driving while intoxicated. And it is J.J. Watt has been with Jim Nantz as lead analyst. He will continue in that role, but Tony Romo will not be back on CBS as that network making the announcement today. No Jayden Daniels Sunday for the Commanders. They get the Colts. Probably the right move. Marcus Mariota will start again. Good news, though. Frankie Luvu-Chigakonkwo will play on Sunday after missing the last couple of games. They haven't played since the opener, so that is good news. How about your Cleveland Browns last night? I don't know if you're Cleveland Browns or not. There are a few people around here like the Cleveland Browns.
1: I did pick them.
0: You did? I know.
1: Based on the stats alone.
0: The stats of them being unbeaten at home and the Steelers hadn't won a road game.
1: Uh-huh.
0: There you go.
1: Things are the same.
2: So there you go.
1: They won again.
2: Glad we had this talk yesterday, huh?
1: They lost again. See, there you gotta look things up. Sometimes it pays off.
2: That's right. College football tonight, Virginia Tech and Pittsburgh. Check out Presto's picks up on the sports page to get you ready for a weekend full of college football. George Wallace, WTOB Sports.
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1: WTOP's Traffic and Weather with Rob Stallworth.
26: Thanks, Mark. Southbound 123 in Virginia near Workhouse Road. Follow police directions for the crash coming past the Vulcan Materials toward the Occoquan River. Inner loop congestion delays between between McLean and Bethesda as you head on the inner loop past River Road headed toward the 270 Spur. Still with the left lane blocked for the work zone there. Traveling northbound on the Baltimore-Washington Parkway after 100. That's where we have the report of a crash. Two-way operations at the Bay Bridge giving you three lanes east and two lanes west and running without pretty much any kind of delay right now. For victims of drunk and drug driving, your grief is unique, but you're not alone. 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I'm Rob Stallworth, your next traffic report in about 10 minutes.
1: Let's check the forecast now with Steve Rudin.
21: Tracking a cold front that arrives later this evening and into the overnight, that's going to bring us our next best chance for wet weather. But for most of the afternoon, we do stay dry with warm daytime highs in the mid to upper 80s to around 90 degrees. Showers continue overnight. Tomorrow, mostly cloudy. A stray shower can't be ruled out mid 60s to around 70. I'm 7 News senior meteorologist Steve Rudin in the Storm Alert Weather Center.
1: Sunny skies and 82 degrees.
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1: Good afternoon. I'm Mark Lewis. Mike Chikaitis is our producer. We're following breaking developments this hour. We've learned that the annual Kennedy Center Honors will not be held this year at the Kennedy Center. Instead, they'll be held at Capital One Arena in downtown D.C. The planned date is December 7th. A venue spokesman gave few other details, including why the switch is being made. Of course, the Kennedy Center has been the focus of a high-profile legal fight over President Trump's effort to put his name on the building. And then he ordered its closure over what he says are needed repairs. A federal judge says none of that can happen without congressional approval. So far, no one has been nominated yet for this year's Kennedy Center Honors. Now to the economy today. The September employment numbers show weaker than expected job growth. The latest figures find just 29,000 jobs were added in September. Meantime, the unemployment rate ticked up to 4.2%. The concerning economic numbers come just a few weeks before the midterm elections.
8: The White House is really downplaying the jobs report, pointing to the overall number of jobs that have been created since President Trump took office and the number of manufacturing jobs that this report indicates were created last month. I think the president will highlight that. But, you know, what we've seen from the president as he has hit the campaign trail this week is the president insisting that the numbers are good.
1: That's ABC White House correspondent Karen Travers. And diesel prices have hit record highs here in the U.S. The top industrial countries are now stepping in to help. The group of seven industrial nations say they've agreed to release 100 million barrels of oil, including substantial amounts of diesel. President Trump says the diesel release will happen immediately. The president is campaigning in another red state today as he tries to shore up support from his political base. And just more than a month from the midterm elections, congressional leaders are intensifying their campaign messages. We hear more now from WTOP's Mitchell Miller. He's live today on the Hill.
9: The president campaigns this evening in Alabama, and congressional leaders of both parties are doing all they can to campaign across the country. Before leaving Washington, the House's top Democrat, Hakeem Jeffries, argued that his party will do well in the midterms because of their focus on a key issue for everyday Americans.
12: House Democrats have presented a compelling alternative with our relentless focus on affordability day after day, week after week.
9: House Speaker Mike Johnson, campaigning recently in California, continues to argue the GOP can hold its majority.
13: We have to defy history to keep and grow the House majority. It's only happened twice in 90 years that a sitting president has picked up seats for his party in that first two-year cycle.
9: Johnson says he believes control of the House will turn on just over 20 races across the country. A couple of them are in Virginia, the 1st and 2nd districts. Mark?
1: Now, Mitchell, President Trump in 2024 easily won in Alabama. The same story in Oklahoma, where he campaigned yesterday. Is there any concern among Republicans that he's spending a lot of time in red states?
9: There is, but it's a double-edged sword for Republicans who understand that the president is trying to fire up his base in states where he's been very popular. At the same time, they don't want his low favorability numbers to be a drag on candidates in swing districts or battleground Senate races. But some in the GOP worry that the president and the party have felt the need to shore up candidates in traditionally very strong Republican areas. The former head of the GOP Senate campaign arm, Montana Senator Steve Daines, this week noted that this year's campaign could be similar to 2006 when an unpopular war and high gas prices hurt Republicans during President George W. Bush's term, causing the Senate to flip.
1: With Republicans trying to hold on to that majority, they're reportedly shifting some campaign funds to what's normally a safe red Senate seat. What's happening?
9: Right. New information today. Many Republicans privately believe the North Carolina Senate race may be a lost cause where Democratic Governor Roy Cooper has consistently led in the polls. And The Hill is reporting today that a Republican PAC, the Senate Leadership Fund, is moving money out of North Carolina and into Kansas, a red state where GOP Senator Roger Marshall is in a surprisingly tough race with Democrat Adam Hamilton. The PAC also recently moved money into Iowa and Ohio. A year ago, Republicans were confident of winning both of those Senate seats. That's not the case now. Mark?
1: Mitchell, thank you. WTOP's Mitchell Miller, live on Capitol Hill. New York Governor Kathy Hochul is blasting Cornell University over its handling of the alleged sexual assault of a young woman by members of a campus fraternity. The case has gotten national attention after the alleged victim filed a lawsuit, and the Cornell student newspaper pressed the investigation. Hochul says Jane Doe was failed by the people obligated to protect her, including campus police and the local prosecutor.
14: She spoke to the police. She sat for hours and told them exactly what happened to her. And according to new reports, she could not have been clearer that she was 100% confident that she had been raped. Yet, shockingly, those words never made it into the account that the Cornell police sent to prosecutors.
1: Hochul has appointed New York Attorney General Letitia James as an independent special prosecutor in the case. Court documents show Jane Doe told campus police in November of 2024 that she had been sexually assaulted by seven men at the fraternity. She then discussed it with the university's internal investigators as part of Cornell's disciplinary process. The local DA declined to press charges. James says she expects this investigation to last months. Coming up on WTOP in Money News.
3: 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I'm John Werdon.
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1: Stay with us. The Free Lunch Friday winners for this week are still to come. Now, WTOP's traffic and weather with Rob Stallworth.
26: Thank you, Mark. Southbound 395 in Virginia delays entering the Springfield interchange to go further south toward the Fairfax County Parkway. After that, you're slow as you approach Lorton, headed down to and past 123 with the long-term work along the right side and also some activity on the left side, left shoulder, not blocking any lanes. Northbound on I-95, slowdowns approaching Prince William Parkway, headed toward 123. Then again in Lorton toward Newington, but travel lanes open toward the Springfield interchange. Inner loop looks pretty decent until you get to McLean, where you hit a wall approaching the Georgetown Pike, headed across the American Legion Bridge on the inner loop in Maryland between River Road and the northbound 270 spur. Still with the left lane block for the work zone. Southbound 270 between Montgomery Village Avenue and the Muddy Branch Road overpass. Still with the right lane block for the work zone as well. No problems on I-95. Still the issue northbound on the Baltimore-Washington Parkway after 100 is the report of a crash. Route 50 going across the Bay Bridge, three lanes east and two lanes west, running pretty much without any kind of delay. The outer loop in Prince George's County, some slowdowns off and on between Allentown Road as you head toward Route 50 and the John Hanson Highway. Inner loop slows approaching 450 Annapolis Road, so watch out for anything there. Northbound DC 295 still taking it on the chin as you head past Pennsylvania Avenue with the right side block for the work zone. Then further northbound, watch for delays as you head toward Eastern Avenue. Traveling on the Southwest Freeway, pretty decent right now as you leave Main Avenue, headed toward the outbound 14th Street Bridge where travel lanes open. The Crohn's and Colitis Foundation has been at the forefront of inflammatory bowel disease research and care for over 50 years. Learn more about research, education, and support at Crohn'sColitisFoundation.org. I'm Rob Stallworth, your next traffic report in about 10 minutes.
1: 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Here's 7 News meteorologist Steve Rudin.
21: Weekend is almost here. Mix of sun and clouds this afternoon. We're tracking a cold front this evening and into the overnight. That's going to bring us our next best chance for scattered showers. Daytime highs ahead of the front in the mid-80s. Some neighborhoods closer to 90 degrees. For tomorrow, significantly cooler, mostly cloudy skies. A stray shower or two, mid-60s to around 70. We're in the middle 60s on Sunday with areas of wet weather during the morning and into the afternoon with gradual clearing Sunday night. Monday looks great, but breezy near 70. I'm 7 News Senior Meteorologist Steve Rudin in the Storm Alert Weather Center.
1: 84 and sunny in Reston, 85 in Bethesda, and it's 80 right now on the National Mall. 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
3: Little Sweet Treat is opening its first store in Maryland. The candy retailer is known for its different kinds of colorful treats. It's also very busy on social media, and it's been busy opening stores across the country, from Philly to Chicago to New York City. And now Little Sweet Treat is opening its first store in Maryland. Moco Show says the store is going to be in Bethesda. The U.S. economy came up short last month, creating jobs. Only 29,000 jobs were added last month, thanks to health care, health services, and hospitals. Constance Hunter tracks the job market for Economist Enterprise.
0: We have an aging population and increasing demand for health care. And so it makes sense that we're going to continue to see jobs added in that sector of the economy.
3: The unemployment rate for September would edge up to 4.2%. John Wardock, WTOP News.
1: The markets are higher this afternoon with NASDAQ looking at another record. The Dow up 169 points, NASDAQ up 309, and the S&P 500 up 52. It's 12:43. The Capitals open their season tonight in Carolina against the reigning Stanley Cup champs. And this year, the Caps have a deeper group of forwards that grab plenty of offseason headlines. WTOP's Rob Woodfork takes a look at the season ahead for the Caps in today's DC Sports Filtered.
16: 41-year-old Alex Ovechkin begins his 22nd season tonight, skating on a one-year deal. He didn't play a single preseason game, and he's already said the first couple of games might be hard. That's what this offseason was built for. With Jordan Kyrou, Alex Tuck, and Boone Jenner in the lineup, the Capitals don't have to lean on him for everything. Coach Spencer Carberry says people's minutes will come down, and he doesn't think that's a bad thing. Our own Ben Raby told me that could even change the power play. Ovechkin may not play the full 2 minutes anymore, which will take some getting used to, considering the Great Eight has logged more regular season minutes than any NHL forward since he arrived. For years, the question was how much Ovechkin had left. Now the Capitals have built a team that doesn't have to test that, especially this week with Carolina and Tampa back-to-back nights. If this really is Ovi's last ride, the Capitals don't need him to drive them to a cup. They just need him to be ready when they arrive. I'm Rob Woodfork, and that's DC Sports Filtered.
1: You can read Rob's full column on the one number that could decide the cap season. With insight from Ben Raby, check it out at WTOP.com. Straight ahead, Anne Hathaway is back, leading the cast in a new thriller in theaters. We'll get a review from critic Jen Chaney next, 12:44.
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1: At 12:45, I'm Mark Lewis. There's a new sensual thriller in theaters that may have you on the edge of your seat wondering what's next. The movie is Verity, and it tells the story of a famous writer and her husband who hire a ghostwriter to help her finish her latest book.
22: She said, "You are a brilliant, undiscovered voice." You're the only writer who can finish this last novel.
24: Her fans know her voice. They would know it's not her.
1: Verity stars Anne Hathaway, Josh Hartnett, and Dakota Johnson. It's a film adaptation of a 2018 novel of the same name. We got a review from critic Jen Chaney.
2: A lot of plot twists, a lot of plot holes as well. Can't get too close to the screenplay for this because you might fall into a portal into another dimension because there's so many holes in the plot. But it's still very entertaining. As you set up for us there, the story here, which is based on Colleen Hoover's novel, is about a published author who's not particularly well-known, who's played by Dakota Johnson. She is approached by the husband of a very well-known author who's played by Josh Hartnett. He asks her to come and stay with the family and go through his wife's notes and help finish one in a series of novels that she's been writing over years. Verity, who's the name of the novelist, that's Anne Hathaway's character, she is completely paralyzed after a car accident, but the longer that Dakota Johnson stays in this house, the more suspicious she becomes about what's actually going on. This is kind of an erotic thriller in the vein of things that we used to get seemingly on a weekly basis back in the 1990s. We don't get a lot of erotic thrillers anymore, and it's silly, but it's very entertaining. I think it's a great movie to see in a crowded theater where people will probably be reacting vocally to what is going on screen. Just don't expect a super serious, well-constructed narrative.
1: Oh, that's disappointing. How are the actors interacting here? What did you think of Anne Hathaway's performance?
2: Anne Hathaway is good, but she's in a difficult role where there are flashbacks to before the accident, but a lot of the time she kind of has to be still and unable to move and unable to speak. So that doesn't give her as much room to really show off as an actress. But I think Josh Hartnett, and I know a lot of people are critical of Dakota Johnson, but I really like her. I think they're both good here and obviously very nice to look at. So they kind of carry the movie, I think.
1: Interesting. All right, switching to HBO and a new legal drama that's called War. Tell us more.
2: This is another in the preferred genre of HBO show, which is rich people getting mad at each other. It's about a very high-profile couple played by Dominic West and Sienna Miller. He's a big tech executive. She is a movie star. They're going through a divorce, and it's not just following the drama between them, but it's also the legal teams representing them and sort of the chicanery and betrayal that's going on between them. I was really drawn into this right away. It premieres Sunday night on HBO, and this is going to be an anthology series. They're already working on a second season that will be a completely different story about a legal entanglement, but this one is pretty interesting. I think people will like it.
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26: Still the issue, Mark. Northbound DC 295 past Pennsylvania Avenue. The work has the right side blocked for that work zone. Hopefully that'll be picked up soon. Outbound New York Avenue after South Dakota Avenue. The work was also in the right lane, but the barrels are being picked up. So now delays should ease as you come past South Dakota Avenue headed toward the Anacostia River. New crash in Northeast reported on Benning Road near Missouri Avenue. Watch for any redirection there. In a loop in Maryland as you come past River Road headed toward the northbound 270 spur, still with the left lane blocked for the work zone and congestion delays stretched back into Virginia and approaching the Georgetown Pike. Southbound 123 as you make your way past Workhouse Road headed past Vulcan Materials Plant. That's where we had a single lane getting by the wreck under police direction. I-95 southbound slows across the Purple Heart Bridge down to and past 123. Northbound slows as you leave Lorton toward Newington but travel lanes open. Northbound 395 slows coming across the 14th Street Bridge with nothing really to write home about there. For traveling southbound 270 between 124 and the Muddy Branch Road overpass, that work is still along the right side of the roadway. This traffic report is sponsored by Compassion International. It's not too late. There are thousands of kids waiting over a year for a sponsor. End their wait today. Sponsor a child with compassion. 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I'm Rob Stallworth. Your next traffic report in less than 10 minutes.
1: Let's go to the 7 News Weather Center. Meteorologist Mark Pena joins us live. Just a few hours left to enjoy these 80-degree temperatures.
4: Yeah, and that's not to say that we won't see another 80-degree day this year, but those chances just become less and less likely as we head farther into October, November, and December. That said, we're sitting very comfortably in the lower to mid-80s, and we have a couple more hours where we could see these temperatures top out closer to 90 degrees, especially the farther south you are. This is all ahead of a cold front, though. We'll start to see increasing cloud cover first. first, and then showers and even a few non-severe thunderstorms possible from around sunset through tonight. Not expecting much in the way of severe weather, but yeah, a rumble of thunder or two, certainly not out of the question, as well as some briefly heavy downpours that could amount to about a quarter of an inch of rain or less across the area. Temperatures come crashing down behind the system as well. By tomorrow morning, we're waking up to upper 50s and lower 60s, and with a mostly cloudy but dry day expected, temperatures will only warm to the mid-60s for your Saturday afternoon.

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1: Sports on WTOP, powered by Maximus, moving people and technology forward. George Wallace is here with some breaking NFL-related news.
8: That's right, Mark. Yeah, CBS and Tony Romo have mutually agreed to part ways. So Tony will not return as NFL game analyst for CBS Sports this fall after he was arrested in July for driving while intoxicated. The network releasing a statement today that they have mutually agreed to part ways, thanking Tony for his contributions over 9 years. But Tony Romo out. J.J. Watt will continue to serve as the lead analyst with Jim Nantz, of course, and Tracy Wolfson. So that is the broadcasting news of the day. No Jaden Daniels Sunday for Washington. Dan Quinn making that announcement earlier today. Probably the right move, but it's a big plus that he was able to be limited this week in practice. So that's positive. And maybe next week they come home and face the Giants. He could play at home. We'll have to wait and see. Good news, though. Frankie Luvu Chigakonkwo will play today or Sunday if they missed the last couple of games. How about this? The Colts arriving this morning in London for Sunday's game.
1: Oh, late arrivals, huh?
8: Yes. Now, apparently it has worked because they're 2-0 over the last 3 years doing this schedule.
1: Oh, is that right?
8: Yeah.
1: Okay. They weren't trying to follow the Rams.
8: Nobody wants to follow the Rams after that. But a lot of talk about this arrival. See, now I would think that the NFL, you know, they do these big games. They have week-long things. You would think you'd want the team there a little earlier.
1: Yeah. Well, you know.
8: It's a showcase.
1: More time for the Commanders to be in the spotlight.
8: Oh, they've been in the spotlight. Yeah. Lots of parties going on over there. Have you seen all the pictures and the...
1: Oh, I have not.
8: Oh, yeah. Lots of rallies and a lot of people over there.
1: Oh, that's nice.
8: Yeah. Sunday morning, 9:30. Don't forget, 9:30 a.m. Tonight, college football, Virginia Tech, and Pittsburgh kick off the weekend. Check out Presto's picks up on the sports page to get you ready. George Wallace, WTOP Sports.
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2: Traffic and weather time with Rob Stallworth.
3: Top trouble spots right now, Mark, in Maryland, westbound 50 after 704. We have a wreck involving a U-Haul truck and a minivan with the truck into the Jersey wall and the minivan facing sideways, blocking the two left lanes with more response headed up the gut. So watch out and stay to the right in order to get by. Southbound 123 in Virginia after Workhouse Road headed toward the Occoquan River. That crash remains under police direction. In the district, northbound DC 295 after Pennsylvania Avenue, the work remains along the right side with the congestion delays coming off the outbound 11th Street Bridge. The WTOP Traffic Center is presented by Window Nation. 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I'm Rob Stallworth, your next traffic report in about 10 minutes.
2: Let's get the forecast from Steve Rudin.
4: Tracking a cold front this evening and into the overnight that will bring us added clouds this afternoon and shower chances moving into the evening and overnight hours. Temperatures 85 to 90 degrees. Now, tomorrow's significant cooler, mostly cloudy skies, a stray shower or two, mid-60s to around 70. Sunday brings us areas of wet weather during the morning and into the afternoon before tapering off by evening, 63 to 68 degrees. Monday, mostly sunny skies near 70. I'm 7 News Senior Meteorologist Steve Rudin in the Storm Alert Weather Center.
2: 83 and sunny in Washington.
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2: Good afternoon, I'm Mark Lewis. Coming up, the Kennedy Center honors moving to a different venue this year.
6: Big concern over a parking garage at the new RFK Stadium site.
7: Kingman Park residents have been effectively ignored.
6: I'm Mike Marilla.
8: This net zero school building is replacing one of Prince William County's oldest. I'm Scott Gelman.
2: Gains on Wall Street with Dow Industrials up 200 points. It's 1 o'clock.
9: From ABC News, I'm Mike Dubusky. A disappointing jobs report out today finding that employers added 29,000 positions in September. The unemployment rate also ticked up to 4.2%, according to the latest data from the Bureau of Labor Statistics. ABC's Karen Travers says it comes as the president hits the campaign trail ahead of the midterm elections.
10: The White House is really downplaying the jobs report, pointing to the overall number of jobs that have been created since President Trump took office and the number of manufacturing jobs that this report indicates were created last month. I think the president will highlight that, but you know what we've seen from the president as he has hit the campaign trail this week is the president insisting that the numbers are good.
9: Letitia James, New York's attorney general, has been appointed as the special prosecutor in the case of an alleged gang rape at Cornell 2 years ago. State Governor Kathy Hochul announcing the move today, saying it's now a criminal investigation.
11: This young woman had already endured something that is utterly unspeakable. And then at every turn, she was failed by people and institutions with an obligation to protect her.
9: According to a confidential investigative report compiled by Cornell and reviewed by ABC News, the alleged victim, known as Jane Doe, told officials days after the encounter that she believed she was raped, but ultimately officials opted not to pursue charges. ABC News legal contributor Bernarda Villalona.
12: With the appointment of a special prosecutor, that it may restore the faith and the trust of this investigation, no matter how it turns out.
9: The group of seven countries have agreed to release 100 million barrels of oil over the next 4 months in an effort to combat rising gas prices around the globe, driven by the war in Iran. According to Gas Buddy, the average price for a gallon of fuel in the U.S. is $4.37 a gallon. 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
2: 102 on WTOP. It's Friday, October 2nd, 84 degrees, but it's going to cool off. Much cooler air coming in for the weekend. Good afternoon. I'm Mark Lewis with the top local stories we're following this hour. We've learned today that the Kennedy Center Honors will be moving to a new venue this year. The 2026 ceremony will be held December 7th at Capital One Arena instead of at the Kennedy Center. The change is coming amid a court fight over plans to add President Trump's name to the Performing Arts Center. A federal judge has ruled the move can't happen without congressional approval. This year's honorees at the Kennedy Center have not yet been announced. Federal planners are getting their first detailed look at the parking lot for a proposed new Commander Stadium at the old RFK Stadium site. WTOP's Mike Murillo reports, the biggest debate is not about the stadium, but where thousands of cars will go.
6: Plans for the RFK campus include two garages. G1, south of the stadium, would have 2,400 spaces. G2, next to Kingman Park, would be larger with 3,600 spaces. At a National Capital Planning Commission meeting, much of the debate focused on the larger garage. Ward 7 ANC Commissioner Ebony Payne told commissioners neighbors have been raising concerns for months.
7: Kingman Park residents have been effectively ignored.
6: Kingman Park resident Tracy Sahai says the project leaves nearby homeowners carrying the burden.
0: The daily toll on our residential street will be severe. A towering 9-story deck and thousands of cars will be glaring light and headlights directly into our front windows.
6: Commissioners questioned whether G2 could be moved or whether more parking could be put underground. Project architect Matt Bell says that's expensive.
13: When you go underground with things, the price of things goes very, very significantly higher.
6: The commission supported moving the concept forward while seeking more information before the plan returns. Mike Murillo, WTOP News.
2: New information today in the case against the Loudoun County man charged with killing his wife in their Aldi home 10 days ago. More from WTOP's Neil Augenstein.
14: In newly unsealed search warrants, investigators say that Roger Paul Bradford kept a journal of people he was planning to kill and that his wife was on that list. The journal was found in Bradford's rented Kia Sportage after he was arrested in Pennsylvania. According to an investigator, it was written that Lisa would be killed on Tuesday, and realtor Lisa Bradford was killed on Tuesday, September 22nd, in the family home on Quimby Oaks Place. A warrant showed that earlier that day, Bradford stopped at an Ashburn storage facility to get .45 caliber ammunition from a locker and then went to the Home Depot in South Riding to buy 36-inch zip ties. Investigators are still looking for the murder weapon and Lisa Bradford's cell phone. Roger Bradford is being held in Pennsylvania. He's expected to be returned here next week to face charges of first-degree murder. In Loudoun County, Neil Augenstein, WTOP News.
2: Teachers at Lake Braddock Secondary School are pushing back against being assigned to work the school's weapons detection system. Educators are required to take 30-minute shifts at the front entrance throughout the day, after also helping to screen students in the morning. More than 80 teachers have signed a petition opposing that change. The teachers' union says trained security officers should be handling the task instead. Two teachers have been reprimanded for refusing to do it. The Fairfax County Federation of Teachers has filed a grievance, and a hearing was held last month. The school board will have the final say. Fairfax County Public Schools says it won't comment until the process is complete, but it says student safety is a top priority. It has been a few weeks since Prince William County welcomed students at its first school campus that makes all of its own clean power right on site. WTOP's Scott Gelman is getting a look at the new Occoquan Elementary, replacing what was the district's oldest standing school building.
8: As the nearly century-old building gets demolished in the distance...
15: 3, 2, 1...
8: Prince William County school leaders are cutting the ribbon on the district's first net zero school, which isn't pulling energy from the local grid.
16: It's like a really cool place, like where you can just come and learn and be free of all your worries.
8: The $61 million campus features an outdoor classroom and updated tech like a 3D printer.
17: This is like a college campus. It's amazing.
8: And once the old building is gone, the space will be transformed into fields for kids to use. Superintendent LaTanya McDade.
18: When a student walks into a building, what they see tells them whether or not the adults and the people there actually care about them being in school.
8: In Prince William County, Scott Gelman, WTOP News.
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2: Now, traffic and weather on WTOP. Rob Stallworth with the Friday Vibe in the WTOP Traffic Center.
3: And the vibe is not good, especially westbound 50, solid after 704, headed toward the Beltway. The crash now temporarily stopping all traffic lanes with heavy response on scene. Multiple injuries being reported westbound 50 as you come past 704, headed toward the Beltway. Traveling on the inner loop in Montgomery County, coming past River Road, headed toward the northbound 270 spur, still with the work in the left lane causing congestion delays back into Virginia. Now back to this point, the Dulles Toll Road, southbound 270 after 124, headed toward the Money Branch, still with the right lane blocked for the work zone as well. If you're traveling at this point in Virginia, I-95 southbound on the brakes, leaving Lorton, headed down to and past 123. Further southbound, expect volume delays as you make your way toward Route 3 in Fredericksburg and the local and through lanes there. Northbound I-95, pretty cool with no issues being reported as you continue toward the Springfield Interchange. Northbound 395 slow is approaching and passing Boundary Channel Drive, headed across the 14th Street Bridge. New problem is southbound DC 295 near Benning Road, where we have the report of a crash. We already had the reported crash on Benning Road near Minnesota Avenue, which is just near DC 295, so watch out for anything there. Northbound DC 295 as you head toward Pennsylvania Avenue, that work may be picked up and cleared. Your travel lanes are open, the delays starting to ease. 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Regency's $47 million total warehouse liquidation is back at the world's largest furniture outlet in Waldorf this weekend only. I'm Rob Stallworth, your next traffic report in about 10 minutes.
2: Let's get the 7 News forecast from Steve Rudin.
4: Partly cloudy skies this afternoon with added clouds farther west as a cold front advances toward the D.C. area. Temperatures anywhere from the mid-80s to around 90 degrees. Now, we may hear a few rumbles of thunder later this evening into the overnight, but not expecting anything severe. Most of the wet weather draws to a close early tomorrow morning, 65 to 70 for your high temperature on Saturday. Sunday, wet weather returns, especially during the morning and the first part of the afternoon. Highs will be in the mid-60s. I'm 7 News Senior Meteorologist Steve Rudin in the Storm Alert Weather Center.
2: 84 and sunny in Waldorf, 85 in Tysons, 84 degrees in Northwest Washington. 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
19: Mark, Choice Hotels is moving into the world of the RVs out there that you see chugging along on the road. The North Bethesda company is buying Harvest Hosts. That's a company that caters to those who love hitting the open road in their recreational vehicles. Choice Hotels is paying $130 million in an all-cash deal. When Paramount closes its purchase of Warner Brothers Discovery, the media giant says it's going to take a new name, Skydance. The deal is expected to be finalized early next week. And Wall Street is looking at the latest report on the economy. The economy only added 29,000 jobs last month. Unemployment edged up to 4.2%, but that could mean that the Fed decides to stay on the sidelines when it comes to hiking interest rates. The Dow Jones Industrial Average is up 0.5% right now. The Dow's up 237 points. The S&P 500 is advancing 56. The NASDAQ is up some 322 points. That's a 1.1% rise for the NASDAQ. John Wardock, WTOP News.
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2: Straight ahead on WTOP, some Republicans running for Congress may be running away from President Trump. It's 112.
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12: At 1:15, I'm Mark Lewis. President Trump is back on the campaign trail, looking to drum up votes for Republican congressional candidates as we head into the final stretch to the November midterms. But his presence is not welcomed everywhere, with some GOP senators hoping he'll stay away from their states, fearing his presence could turn off independent voters. The president continues to say that voters should pretend he's on the ballot, but that may not be going over well with some Republicans in tight races. We talked about it with Alexander Bolton, senior staff writer with The Hill.
13: Republicans are split over how to use President Trump in the midterm election. And while some Republicans think that he could help boost enthusiasm, lagging enthusiasm among MAGA and GOP base voters, there are other Republicans who are warning that President Trump is toxic with independents in their home states. North Carolina is a critical battleground, and there Tom Tillis, the Republican who's retiring, he notes that 40% of the North Carolina electorate is unaffiliated, and he's warning that Michael Whatley, the Senate Republican candidate, would not benefit from having Trump come to the state. He said he doesn't see any poll where Trump helps us with unaffiliated voters. And so what polls show is that generally independents give Trump about a 26% approval rating, and they are migrating to the Democrats. And that has been going on for months now. And not just in a place like North Carolina, but also in a Republican state like Texas, where President Trump has a low approval rating among independent voters. And this, I think, came to the fore recently when the Republican candidate Ken Paxton was speaking to some conservative donors at a fundraiser. The audio was later leaked, and he said that the President Trump's midterm convention in Dallas actually hurt his numbers. And so a recent poll shows that James Tallarico is leading Paxton in Texas. A Marist poll showed him with a 6-point lead, Tallarico, and also showed that Trump has a low approval rating. Only 29% of independents in Texas have a favorable impression of Trump. And that is bad news for Republicans in some of those swing states.
12: You know, in some cases, the president will be campaigning alongside some Republican candidates who've been increasingly critical of some of his policies, including the Iran war. Won't that be sending some conflicting messages to voters?
13: Well, and that's why it's a difficult decision. Now, you have some Republicans in tough races like Roger Marshall in Kansas and John Houston in Ohio. They say they want Trump to visit anyway, even though he has such poor standing with independents, because they want him to rev up that base vote. And Houston he basically said that he wants Trump to come to Ohio. Trump is planning to do that. Houston points out that Trump won Ohio by 11 points in 2024. Roger Marshall in Kansas says he would, quote, love it if Trump came to Kansas. And he made the argument that there are about 200,000 voters in Kansas who only vote, you know, when Trump is on the ballot. And so he sees Trump as kind of key to getting those low propensity voters out there. But of course, with Trump coming to the state to campaign, it highlights those issues the Democrats are raising, namely the unpopularity of the war in Iran and its impact on energy prices, as we see national average gas prices well over $4 a gallon and diesel prices at an all-time record high.
12: That is Alexander Bolton, senior staff writer with The Hill. Traffic and weather on WTOP. Let's get the latest from Rob Stallworth.
14: Westbound 50 after 704, crash at the Beltway has all traffic diverted onto the outer loop of the Beltway. As you travel westbound on 50 coming toward the Beltway, eastbound looks pretty decent right now as you come past the Beltway headed toward, of course, Annapolis and the Chesapeake Bay Bridge. Traveling on the outer loop as you make your way between Alexandria and McLean, no problems being reported right now, but the inner loop slows as you make your way past 236 Little River Turnpike toward 66, where the crash is along the right side of the roadway as you head toward 29 and 50. Further on the inner loop, delays approaching the Dulles Toll Road headed across the American Legion Bridge. The work in Maryland on the inner loop between River Road and the 270 Spur taking up the left lane, so keep that in mind. Southbound Baltimore-Washington Parkway after 190, the report of a crash before 197. Northbound BW Parkway slows as you head toward Greenbelt Road. If you're on the outer loop in Prince George's County, now off and on the brakes anywhere between Temple Hills and Landover as you head toward Route 50 and the John Hanson Highway. No problems being reported on 270 northbound, southbound 270 between 124 and Muddy Branch and the overpass. That's where the right side remains blocked for the work zone as well. If you're traveling back in Virginia, this is I-95 in the southbound direction near Route 3 in Fredericksburg. Also getting the first report of a crash as well, so watch out for anything there. Questions about youth or high school sports? 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I'm Rob Stallworth, your next traffic report in about 10 minutes.
12: The 7 News forecast for this Friday, heading into the weekend with meteorologist Steve Rudin.
15: Moving through the afternoon and into the evening, we're tracking a cold front that's going to move in from the north and west. This cold front will bring us added cloud cover and a better chance for showers later this evening and into the overnight. Ahead of the front, it's very warm considering the time of year, mid to upper 80s, some neighborhoods even closer to 90 degrees. We'll see our temperatures slowly cool through the 70s this evening into the overnight, with low temperatures dropping to the mid-50s to lower 60s by early tomorrow morning. Tomorrow, any lingering showers will draw to a close. A stray shower can't be ruled out later in the day. High temperatures under mostly cloudy skies, 65 to 70 degrees. Sunday, not very pretty at all. Temperatures 63 to 68 with pockets of moderate to heavy rainfall, especially during the morning and early to mid-afternoon hours. We'll see gradual clearing Sunday evening, and that will give way to a beautiful Monday, but a cold front's on the way. Partly to mostly sunny on Monday near 70. It's going to turn windy during the afternoon as that front clears, with highs on Tuesday in the 60s. I'm 7 News senior meteorologist Steve Rudin in the Storm Alert Weather Center.
12: Sunshine at 85 degrees in Annandale and Germantown. We're up to 89 at DuPont Circle in D.C. 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
12: 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Looks like it'll be a fun but unpredictable time this weekend at Strathmore. 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
23: You might remember Colin Mockery from the TV series Whose Line Is It Anyway? 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
24: 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And then earlier this year, my retina detached, so I have a new retina.
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24: 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Maybe there'll be a new body part that leaves during the show.
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12: 1:25 Sports on WTOP, brought to you by Amentum, delivering advanced solutions for space and defense. What's happening, George Wallace?
25: Well, Tony Romo's out at CBS, Mark. That is the news. He will not return as an NFL game analyst. The network announced today he was arrested back in July for driving while intoxicated. As they say, they mutually agreed to part ways. J.J. Watt will continue to serve as the lead analyst. He took that role when Romo was placed on leave ahead of the season, also with Tracy Wolfson. So that is going to be the lead team now at CBS, Tony Romo and the network parting ways. The Commanders' final walkthrough before the game on Sunday. As far as the quarterback, Dan Quinn?
26: As far as Jaden, he had a great week. It was awesome to have him back on the field in a limited fashion. He'll be out tomorrow. Sunday, Marcus will start. That's a huge positive step, you know, for us and for him. We'll assess where we are next week when he gets a full week of practice all the way through. But it's typical of him, like, working incredibly hard to get back, doing everything that he can behind the scenes to go do that as fast as he can. So he is a true competitor on and off the field.
25: Yeah, no doubt. And he was trying to play this week, but just not ready yet. Maybe next week against the Giants. Frankie Luvu Chigakonkwa will play. Rashad White didn't practice all week. And how about this? Terry McLaurin popped up on the injury report today as questionable with a hamstring.
12: Oh, really?
25: Just happened at practice, apparently, in London.
12: Man. Yeah.
25: So hopefully he will be okay. How about the Browns last night? On you. Thanks to you.
12: Thanks to me?
25: Yeah, you picked them, right?
12: Yeah, I did.
25: Beat the Steelers. I mean, you had Aaron Rodgers, Mike McCarthy yelling at each other. I don't know if you saw that.
12: Oh, yeah.
25: Some choice words at each other. Just great communication all around last night.
12: Another week with some language on that
25: Thursday night language. Yeah, that's right.
12: Good thing it's on Amazon,
25: That's true. That's true. College football tonight. It's Virginia Tech and Pittsburgh gets the week started. Check out Presto's picks up on the sports page to get you going. Capitals open their season tonight.
12: Yes.
25: Carolina on the ice.
12: Down at Carolina.
25: George Wallace, WTOP Sports.
12: All right, George. Thank you. Traffic and weather next.
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12: WTOP's traffic and weather. An update from Rob Stallworth.
14: Westbound 50 in Maryland at the Beltway. Crash activity with everyone diverted into the exit lanes toward the Beltway. But once past the cones, folks slipping back into the westbound lanes of 50 to head inside the Beltway as you make your way toward 202. Southbound DC 295 at Benning Road was the report of a crash. May only have a single lane getting by there. In Virginia, was southbound 123 after Workhouse Road headed toward the Occoquan. That crash remains under police direction there. Northbound 395 underneath Duke Street. That crash in the center of the roadway now with a state trooper on scene. For victims of drunk and drug driving, your grief is unique, but you're not alone. 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I'm Rob Stallworth, your next traffic report in about 10 minutes.
12: Let's check that forecast with meteorologist Steve Rudin.
15: Weekend is almost here. A mix of sun and clouds this afternoon. We're tracking a cold front this evening and into the overnight. That's going to bring us our next best chance for scattered showers. Daytime highs ahead of the front in the mid-80s. Some neighborhoods closer to 90 degrees. For tomorrow, significantly cooler, mostly cloudy skies. A stray shower or two, mid-60s to around 70. We're in the middle 60s on Sunday with areas of wet weather during the morning and into the afternoon with gradual clearing Sunday night. Monday looks great, but breezy near 70. I'm 7 News Senior Meteorologist Steve Rudin in the Storm Alert Weather Center.
12: Lots of sunshine, blue sky, and 85 degrees.
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12: Good afternoon, I'm Mark Lewis. Mike Jakaitis is our producer. The top stories we're following. Breaking developments today, the legal fight over the Kennedy Center now means a new venue for this year's Kennedy Center Honors Ceremony. The Kennedy Center says the event will take place on December 7th at Capital One Arena. There are a lot of things we still don't know about the tribute ceremony. Most importantly, who this year's nominees will be. The Kennedy Center is still the center of a legal battle over President Trump's takeover of the venue. A federal judge has thwarted the president's drive to put his name on the building, and the board's decision to shut down the arts complex for 2 years for repairs remains in the courts. Right now, the board says the Kennedy Center is temporarily closed. With diesel fuel prices still near record levels, help could be on the way from Europe. The group of seven industrial nations say they will release 100 million barrels of oil and fuel products. At the start, most of it will be diesel. The announcement is coming as fuel prices and inflation continue to weigh on American voters ahead of the midterm elections. President Trump is in Alabama today. It's another red state where he hopes to energize the Republican base ahead of the midterms. And congressional leaders from both parties are ramping up campaign efforts with just more than a month before Election Day. WTOP's Mitchell Miller has the latest today on the Hill.
4: You guys are riled up and ready, and I'm so excited. We are going to blow the Democrats' minds, okay?
5: House Speaker Mike Johnson campaigning this week in California for some GOP congressional candidates in battleground states. Johnson says he'll be campaigning in 40 districts between now and Election Day as Republicans try to hold on to their slim House majority. But House Minority Leader Hakeem Jeffries believes Democrats have the political wind at their back, citing polls that show a shift toward his party.
7: Lowering the high cost of living? The American people trust us. Combating inflation, the American people trust us.
5: Control of the House is expected to be determined by only about 20 races nationwide. On Capitol Hill, Mitchell Miller, WTOP News.
12: New York's Governor Kathy Hochul is slamming Cornell University and a local prosecutor over how they've dealt with allegations of sexual assault at that school 2 years ago. ABC News has reviewed a confidential investigative report compiled by Cornell. It shows the alleged victim, known as Jane Doe, told officials days after the encounter that she believed she was raped. The governor is upset.
8: This woman, this young woman, had already endured something that is utterly unspeakable. And that at every turn, she was failed by people and institutions with an obligation to protect her.
12: New York's Attorney General Letitia James has been named special prosecutor to oversee what's now a criminal investigation, and the alleged victim has filed a lawsuit. A man accused of killing another man in Alexandria a few months back has been brought to the area from North Carolina. WTOP's Tamika Cody reports he's now behind bars.
10: A grand jury indicted 38-year-old Corey Stubblefield this week on murder and gun charges in the death of Charles Talley. Stubblefield had been in custody in North Carolina since his arrest in August. That changed on Thursday.
11: Yesterday, our officers traveled to North Carolina, took the suspect into custody, and brought him back to Alexandria, where he is now in our jail.
10: Talley was shot July 15th in the parking lot of the Parkview Apartments on Holmes Run Parkway. Police say he was taken to the hospital, where he died. In Alexandria, Tamika Cody, WTOP News.
12: If you spend any time walking through D.C., chances are you've strolled right past one of the city's so-called pocket parks without giving it a second glance. As WTOP's Michelle Murillo tells us, that may soon change.
21: The Pocket Park Initiative is offering a chance for four design firms to reimagine those underutilized green spaces in traffic triangles or street corners.
22: Making more lively these green spaces, and then at the same time, meeting the demands for a growing residential community that extend beyond the kinds of things like just a quiet place to eat lunch.
21: Mark Simpson with the Downtown D.C. Improvement District says he's hoping to see some creative ideas.
22: Not just beautiful landscaping and seating, but more dynamic uses, active uses, like a dog park, playground, exercise equipment.
21: Designers are putting in their bids for how they develop the spaces. Four firms will be selected in November. They'll put out their design concepts in January. Michelle Morello, WTOP News.
12: Coming up on WTOP in Money News.
28: 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I'm John Werdock.
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12: WTOP and 138. Traffic and weather time. Let's see who's headed for the exits with Rob Stallworth.
14: It seems like everybody's headed for the exits, but everybody's also slow, especially westbound 50 after 704 at the Beltway. Crash activity has everyone diverted into the service road for the Beltway, but are able to come back around once you get past the scene and the cones as it's inside the Beltway on 50. So keep that in mind with delays, of course, approaching 704. Out of loop near the BW Parkway is the report of a crash. Watch your lanes as authorities head to the scene there. Out of loop in Montgomery County, pretty decent right now, but slowdowns between Silver Spring and Bethesda. In loop slows as you make your way between River Road and the northbound 270 spur with the left lane blocking congestion. Is back into Virginia and approaching the Dulles Toll Road. Westbound 66, seeing more volume leaving the Beltway, headed out toward 123. Eastbound slows as you come past the Fairfax County Parkway out toward the Beltway, but your travel lanes are open and available there. Out of loop in the local and through lanes, headed toward the Wilson Bridge. Some slowdowns, you can expect that. Northbound 395 underneath the Duke Street, still with the center lane blocked for the crash and response on scene. Further northbound, expect slowdowns going up to and across the 14th Street Bridge. Now in the district, southbound DC 295 near Benning Road. That's where we had the right side blocked for the crash and response on. So we understand only a single lane gets you by. Southbound on DC 295. The two work zones, northbound on DC 295, first near Pennsylvania Avenue, then further northbound as you come past Burroughs Avenue along the right side, both of them. So keep that in mind. If you're northbound on DC 295, you're in a slowdown, leaving the outbound 11th Street Bridge. For victims of drunk and drug driving, your grief is unique, but you're not alone. 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I'm Rob Stallworth, your next traffic report in about 10 minutes.
12: 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Here's 7 News meteorologist Steve Rudin.
15: Tracking a cold front this evening and into the overnight that will bring us added clouds this afternoon and shower chances moving into the evening and overnight hours. Temperatures 85 to 90 degrees. Now tomorrow significantly cooler, mostly cloudy skies, a stray shower or two, mid-60s to around 70. Sunday brings us areas of wet weather during the morning and into the afternoon before tapering off by evening, 63 to 68 degrees. Monday, mostly sunny skies near 70. I'm 7 News senior meteorologist Steve Rudin in the Storm Alert Weather Center.
12: We're up to 84 degrees in Northwest Washington. 140 on WTOP, Money News with John Wardock.
28: Arlington has said goodbye to Captain Cookie and the Milkman. That cookie store has shuttered its location in the courthouse neighborhood. That leaves the local chain with only two remaining locations, and both are in D.C. This is the second cookie chain to close its doors in Arlington in recent weeks. According to Arlington Now, Chip City closed several stores there last month. We got a softer-than-expected report on jobs for September. The economy added only 29,000 jobs, and investors are taking that news in stride today. The Dow Jones Industrial Average is up 190 points. The S&P 500 is advancing 50. The NASDAQ is up more than 1% today, advancing some 281 points, thanks in large part to AI chip giant NVIDIA, which is up about 2% today. John Wardock, WTOP News.
12: John, thank you. It's 142.
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12: At 1:45, I'm Mark Lewis. The McMillan Plan of 1902 is a document credited with the successful redesign of D.C.'s National Mall. But did you know there were other grand plans for the city in that document for structures that were never built? WTOP's Matt About Town, Matt Koufax, tells us about some of these interesting projects that could still potentially happen.
2: Terraces at the Washington Monument, a public complex in East Potomac Park, a quote-unquote promenade leading from the back of the Lincoln Memorial to the Potomac. These are just a few of the grand aspirations that never quite came to pass from D.C.'s 1902 McMillan Plan.
23: It's a plan for what they envisioned would happen to Washington, D.C.
2: Friend of the show, D.C.'s best-dressed realtor and history buff Joe Himmelee told me that despite the fact that the urban planning document was never formally adopted by our government, it was still a resounding success because of what architects took from it and how it adhered to Pierre L'Enfant's original vision for D.C.
23: It changed the monumental core from being a sort of grungy, dirty, and unpleasant place to visit to now the centerpiece of tourism in Washington.
2: But there was more that the commission, formed by President William McKinley and headed by Michigan Senator James McMillan, wanted to do.
23: It would be a very major project.
2: For starters, a massive public assembly and cultural complex was proposed in the McMillan plan for East Potomac Park. It would have featured a grand convention hall and multi-use recreational spaces. A scenic parkway and trail network was also proposed to link Civil War-era forts surrounding the district in one continuous greenway loop. That's partially recognized in places like Rock Creek Park today, but still not quite fully connected. And finally, one of the craziest proposals of the plan, a grand centralized campus of tall, uniform, white marble office buildings, intended to completely replace the residential and historic properties surrounding Lafayette Square near the White House. Another project that never happened, but still potentially could. In the coming weeks, Joe and I are going to explore some of the unfinished McMillan projects, and even examine some of the existing standing structures in D.C. directly inspired by the McMillan plan. For now, in the district, Matt Koufax, WTOP News.
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3: Hike up your lederhosen and head to Oktoberfest at the Wharf. Along with the 14th annual Wiener 500 Dachshund Dash, there's a stein holding contest and a best dressed contest for those in Oktoberfest gear, plus an adoptable pet parade. Now, if hanging in the burbs is more your speed, there's Taste of Bethesda. Just 3 blocks from Metro at the Woodmont Triangle, you'll be able to enjoy dishes from a variety of local restaurants, plus there'll be 4 stages of live entertainment. Now, yes, fall is here, and the proof will be at the now pop-up park in Arlington. There will be axe throwing, pumpkin decorating, and a corn maze at the Roslyn Fall Fest, and the neighborhood block party will have live music and food trucks. Jimmy Alexander, WTOP News.
12: 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Coming up in our top stories, this year's Kennedy Center Honors will be moving from the Kennedy Center. Some of the richest European nations have decided to release 100 million barrels of oil and fuel to try to help with the high cost of gas and diesel here in the U.S. Full details on these stories just minutes away. 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WTOP's traffic and weather. Let's see how things are rolling with Rob Stallworth.
14: Well, they're not rolling on the Beltway in Prince George's County on the outer loop. As you come past 450 headed toward the BW Park, where a listener updates the crash involves a propane truck and 2 vehicles along the left side of the roadway. Watch for response as they head to the scene there. Inner loop near 450 and Annapolis Road, the vehicle crash there is clear to the shoulder. Your travel lanes are open. Westbound 50 still the same. As you leave 704 headed toward the Beltway, still with all lanes blocked in the main lanes, you're being diverted into the service road for the Beltway, but can skirt back onto 50 once you get past the cones there. No problems reported on the BW Parkway. Of course, the usual sluggish delays, northbound leaving Greenbelt Road toward 197. Southbound slows, leaving 198, headed down toward 197 as well. Watch out for anything there. In the district, northbound DC 295 between 11th Street Bridge and Eastern Avenue. First, the work zone coming past Pennsylvania Avenue was along the right side. Then further northbound, after Bros Avenue headed toward Eastern Avenue, the right side also blocked for the work zone. Southbound DC 295 earlier crash near Benning Road may be clear to the shoulder, but uncertain of that. If you're in Virginia, northbound 395 leaving Springfield headed toward Alexandria, the crash under New Duke Street was in the center of the roadway. Standing on I-95 southbound, you're under slowdown as you go across the Purple Heart Bridge down to and past 123. Then again, pockets of volume as you head down toward Fredericksburg. Southbound 123 coming past the Vulcan Materials Plant as you come past Workhouse Road, that crash is wrapped up and gone. 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I'm Rob Stallworth, your next traffic report in about 10 minutes.
12: The 7 News forecast from Steve Rudin.
15: End of the work and school week finally here, and we're tracking a cold front that's set to arrive later this evening and into the overnight. That's going to bring us our best chances for scattered showers, although not everyone will see wet weather. Temperatures today ahead of the front anywhere from the mid to upper 80s. Some neighborhoods south and west of D.C. closer to 90 degrees. Showers will continue on and off this evening and into the overnight with low temperatures early tomorrow morning in the mid 50s to lower 60s. Tomorrow, mostly cloudy skies. A stray shower or two can't be ruled out. Mid 60s. degrees to around 70 with winds from the northeast at around 5 to 10. Sunday, not a good day to be outdoors. It's damp and dreary with areas of rain, even some moderate pockets of rain during the morning and first half of the afternoon with highs 63 to 68 degrees. Monday, we turn the corner partly to mostly sunny. It's going to be breezy as a cold front arrives. High temperatures near 70, but that cold front will bring gusty winds and cooler highs in the 60s on Tuesday. I'm 7 News Senior Meteorologist Steve Rudin in the Storm Alert Weather Center.
12: It is 87 degrees and sunny at Reagan National, 86 at Dulles, and 87 at BWI Marshall. 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
3: News happens here.
4: 154. How could this be? But flyers worldwide could see higher prices due to the possible closure of a rather remote airport.
5: Midway Atoll, about 1,300 miles northwest of Honolulu, has no commercial passenger service. But its airport serves as an emergency landing site for thousands of flights crossing the Pacific. Airlines say closing the facility could mean longer routes, higher operating costs, and fewer destinations. The Federal Aviation Administration says the airport's infrastructure is deteriorating and needs major work in the coming years. The agency considering whether to provide funding. Estimated cost, over $100 million. Dave Packer, ABC News.
4: Civil rights protections for federal workers could be stripped as part of a pending Trump administration proposal. That's what dozens of Democrats are saying. More now from Drew Friedman with Federal News Network.
6: A group of 75 lawmakers is urging the Equal Employment Opportunity Commission to scrap its planned overhaul of the federal sector complaint process. EEOC has been looking to remove federal employees' right to a hearing and bar class action complaints as a way to speed up its process. But a letter from Democrats raises concerns that EEOC's changes would make it more difficult to challenge workplace discrimination and weaken safeguards for federal employees. The lawmakers are calling on EEOC to instead pursue reforms that would still make the process faster, but also keep it fair. Drew Friedman, Federal News Network.
4: Sports on WTOP, powered by Maximus, moving people and technology forward. George Wallace, some news I didn't want to hear coming out of London today.
7: Yeah, that's right. Jaden Davis. No, it's okay. It's okay. He's not going to play.
4: Well, I was thinking more of our top wide receiver.
7: Oh, that one. Yes. Oh, Terry McLaurin. You're talking about him?
4: Yeah. Mm-hmm.
7: Well, that was a late addition to the injury report. That surprised everybody.
4: Mm-hmm.
7: So Terry officially listed as questionable. He hurt his hamstring this
4: didn't
7: morning.
4: Didn't mean to surprise you.
7: In practice, he did, yes. But we'll see if that's a big deal or not. Jaden Daniels has been ruled out, says the head coach. But how close was he to playing?
8: For certainly, anytime you can practice, that's a big deal. And so for him to get back, that was a big step for us to see what it looked like and where it would go. Typical for him, like, you know, he's more ready than you expect. So that's just kind of how he is. But we'll get a whole week for him and get back at it, get his elbow, his body, everything back right. But it was really impressive to see it.
7: And that means he could possibly play next week at home against the Giants. Chig Okonkwo, Frankie Louvu, both going to play today, or play on Sunday as well. Rashad White will be out. He hasn't practiced all week. And Terry McLaurin, yes, is a late addition to the injury report with a hamstring that popped up today. We'll see how serious that is. Tony Romo out at CBS. He will not return as a game analyst, says the network. CBS Sports and Tony Romo mutually agree to part ways, says the release. He was arrested in July for driving while intoxicated. J.J. Watt will continue to serve as the lead analyst with Jim Nantz. George Wallace, WTLB Sports.
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3: Traffic and weather again with Rob Stallworth.
4: Westbound 50 at the Beltway, all traffic diverted into the service road because of the crash and response on scene. Traveling on the outer loop near the BW Parkway, propane truck involved in a crash with two other vehicles may have all lanes stopped temporarily for now, with delays leaving 202 and Landover Road. Traveling on the inner loop near

0: River Road. As you head toward 270 Spur, still with the left lane block for the work zone, those congestion delays are horrendous back into Virginia and approaching the Dulles Toll Road. The WTOP Traffic Center is presented by Window Nation. Right now, buy 4 new windows, get 4 free with 0 payments for 2 years. Visit windownation.com. I'm Rob Stallworth, who's headed to Happy Hour, your next traffic report with Dave Dildon in about 10 minutes.
1: Well, you have my attention now. Let's get the forecast from Steve Rudin.
2: A mix of sun and clouds this afternoon with warm high temperatures considering the time of year, mid-80s to around 90 degrees. Evening showers are likely. We'll see scattered showers overnight, temperatures mid-50s to lower 60s. Tomorrow it's a cooler day and a cloudy day with isolated showers mid-60s to around 70. Areas of wet weather on Sunday. I'm 7 News Senior Meteorologist Steve Rudin in the Storm Alert Weather Center.
1: Sunshine across the region, 84 degrees in Northwest Washington.
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1: Good afternoon. I'm Mark Lewis. Coming up,
5: the Kennedy Center Honors are leaving the Kennedy Center, and they're going where? I'm Jimmy Alexander.
6: A parking garage takes center stage at a planning meeting on the RFK redevelopment.
7: Could more of it be placed underground?
6: I'm Mike Murillo.
1: Ahead of next month's elections, President Trump hitting the campaign trail as new economic numbers are out.
8: A DC native looks to make his pro soccer debut at just 16 years old. I'm Jose Umana.
1: The Dow's up 220 points at 2 o'clock.
9: From ABC News, Mike Dubusky. The probe into the Cornell group rape case is now a criminal investigation. The alleged incident, which played out on the Ivy League campus in 2024, never resulted in any charges, despite the alleged victim, known as Jane Doe, telling authorities days afterwards that she was raped. New York Governor Kathy Hochul has now appointed the state AG, Letitia James, as special prosecutor. ABC's Peter Harlambous has what happens next.
10: Looks like this is going to be a months-long process at this point, in part because an investigation by the district attorney's office really never happened. If you ask him, he based his determination solely on that 6-page statement. So among the early steps, I imagine, is speaking to Jane Doe. That seems like one of the early options, as well as interviewing the 7 men alleged if they agree to participate.
9: Extreme heat warnings are in effect right now for parts of Southern California, with triple-digit temperatures expected today. Meanwhile, the Southern and Central U.S. is dealing with a flooding threat.
11: Level 2 out of 4 threat for those living from Houston and Lafayette all the way to New Orleans, Mobile, and Destin into the Florida Panhandle. By Sunday, this now just expands into Alabama, Huntsville, Atlanta, Savannah, Augusta, into the Carolinas even, Charlotte, Wilmington, Raleigh, level 2 out of 4 flood threat.
9: ABC's Samara Theodore. The Bureau of Labor Statistics finds the economy added about 29,000 jobs for the month of September, far below what analysts had been expecting. ABC's Jim Ryan has more.
12: Job growth has improved over the past year, and unemployment has stayed relatively low at 4.2% in September. But wage growth is a potential problem area. Average earnings last month rose 3% to $37.81 an hour compared with September of last year. But that's been outpaced by inflation spurred by the U.S.-Iran war.
9: Speaking of the war in Iran, G7 countries now agreeing to release 100 million barrels of oil from the Strategic Oil Reserve in an effort to combat high oil prices. You're listening to ABC News.
13: 202 here on WTOP on this Friday, October 2nd, 2026. More sun than clouds right now. We're up to 86 in D.C. Good afternoon. I'm Sean Anderson.
14: And I'm Ann Kramer. Our top story this hour involves the Kennedy Center and its annual ceremony. For the first time in its 50-year history, the Kennedy Center honors will not be held at the Performing Arts Center. Instead, it will happen December 7th at Capital One Arena. The announcement comes just weeks after the Trump-appointed center board voted to close it down for renovations after a federal judge ruled Trump's name could not go back on the outside of the building. WTOP's Jimmy Alexander has our story.
15: While it's only 2 miles from the Potomac Riverfront to Chinatown, those two venues couldn't be more different. The Kennedy Center Opera House seats around 2,300 people, while Capital One Arena can hold around 20,000. And the day is changing, too. For the first time, the Kennedy Center Honors will not be held on a Sunday. This year's ceremony is set for Monday, December 7th. The board voted last month to close the main building for renovations, citing safety concerns that included a partial ceiling collapse in the grand foyer. Executive Director Matt Floca has said the building was unsafe for continued occupancy. As of today, the 2026 honorees have not been announced, and in recent years, those names have typically been released during the summer. Now, last year, President Donald Trump was very hands-on with the honors, helping select the honorees, hosting the ceremony, and walking the red carpet, where I asked him,
16: could you imagine next year maybe you're not hosting, but maybe you receiving a Kennedy Center honor?
17: Yeah, I think I'm going to nominate myself for next year.
15: Jimmy Alexander, WTOP News.
13: 203. Anyone interested in keeping a close eye on the rebuild of Baltimore's Key Bridge will have a new tool at their fingertips. You'll remember a huge cargo ship brought down the Key Bridge more than 2 years ago. Six construction workers died. The bridge was destroyed. WTOP's Gigi Barnett has talked with the Maryland Transportation Authority about the new tool.
18: We are working on the main piles for the Key Bridge, and those will support the 600-foot tower.
19: Those are the types of details laid out on a new dashboard that tracks construction work on the Francis Scott Key Bridge. It's a $5 billion project set to wrap up in 2030, but the work is happening where most people can't see it. Bruce Gartner heads up the Maryland Transportation Authority. He says this is a good way to track the progress.
18: We're working as quickly as possible, and we want them to be able to see that. There's a lot of different information out there. This is can be a source of truth.
19: The authority's dashboard also has a spot for contractors to apply for upcoming bids, a way to keep the work moving along.
18: There's going to be a lot of activity in terms of getting the contracts in place to build.
19: Gigi Barnett, WTOP News.
14: 205 on WTOP. Several rescues in Ocean City this morning. The OC Fire Department says it had to get help from a state police helicopter and drone from the OC Police Department to rescue three people who were in distress in the ocean around 19th Street. Some of them were children. Two of the swimmers were brought to shore by rescue swimmers. The other one was rescued and pulled onto a police boat. Just one of the three went to the hospital to get checked out further. There's now a swimming advisory in Ocean City in effect because of riptides and sandbars, which can make it extremely dangerous. Lifeguards are no longer on duty this time of year at the beach.
13: A purple alert has been issued for a missing autistic teenager in Montgomery County. Detectives with the police department's Special Victims Investigation Division need your help to find 16-year-old Kalijah Holt. She is also nonverbal. Holt was last seen about 3:30 this morning around 16th Street and East West Highway in Silver Spring. Police say she was last seen wearing black pants, a black T-shirt, and black sneakers with white trim. Now, if you've seen her or have any information, you are asked to call Montgomery County Police.
14: Caution flags being raised by some D.C. residents over a planned parking garage for the new Commanders Stadium at the old RFK site. The National Capital Planning Commission is among the organizations that have to sign off on those plans. And WTOP's Mike Murillo tells us the commission listened to concerns from some of the residents.
20: The plan right now calls for two garages. One south of the stadium would hold 2,400 cars. The other next to Kingman Park would be even larger with 3,600 spaces. At a National Capital Planning Commission meeting, residents urged planners to rethink the bigger garage known as G2.
21: We have been asking that this unsightly G2 garage be relocated out of our community.
20: Kingman Park resident Diana Hibbs among those to speak. So did Joaquin Alturo.
7: Could more of it be placed underground? Could G2 have substantially smaller above ground footprint?
20: The project team says multiple locations were studied before settling on the current plan. The commission supported moving the concept forward, but asked for more information on traffic impacts, pedestrian access, and possible design changes before the plan comes back for review. Mike Murillo, WTOP News.
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22: 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I'm John Werdock.
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2: Michael and Son.
14: Traffic and weather on WTOP. Time to say hello to Dave Dildine. He is in the traffic center.
3: Hey, Prince George's County Fire EMS units, all hands on deck. Four crashes within 4 miles of each other, all resulting in injuries. Route 50, westbound at the Beltway. All westbound traffic is now stopped for the investigation into one that involves a U-Haul and a car sideways. Westbound traffic beyond 704 stopped. Outer loop of the Beltway between 50 and 450, multiple cars. Fireboard blocking the left lanes. And then on the outer loop at the Baltimore-Washington Parkway, two-car crash. Right lanes are blocked. And finally, a new crash on the inner loop between 50 and 202. Fire rescue sent. Obviously, all these are causing long backups, and it's a Friday afternoon, so it's busy out there. On DC 295, northbound traffic is very slow. Getting up to the work zones before and after Burroughs Avenue, right side blocked. Southbound near the 11th Street Bridge should have cones set up on the right side as well. In Virginia, 95, Friday volume delays anywhere between Newington and Fredericksburg. The slowdowns do come in separate, but many stretches. You can avoid the malarkey and shenanigans that come with fake payments, unsafe meetups, and endless haggling. Sell to Fitzgerald Auto Malls and know exactly who you're dealing with. 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Dave Dildine, next traffic report in 10 minutes.
4: Let's get a look at that weekend forecast. 7 News meteorologist Steve Rudin.
5: A mix of sun and clouds this afternoon with warm high temperatures considering the time of year, mid-80s to around 90 degrees. Evening showers are likely. We'll see scattered showers overnight, temperatures mid-50s to lower 60s. Tomorrow it's a cooler day and a cloudy day with isolated showers mid 60s to around 70, areas of wet weather on Sunday. I'm 7 News senior meteorologist Steve Rudin in the Storm Alert Weather Center.
14: Lots of sunshine right now, 85 in Fairfax. College Park is at 88 degrees and the National Mall coming in at 83.
4: Money news here on WTOP, and a hello to John Wardock.
22: Hi there, Sean and Ann. The U.S. economy fell short of expectations when it came to job creation last month. The government says only 29,000 jobs were added. The only growth areas were health care and hospitals, and the construction industry created jobs. Constance Hunter tracks the job market for Economist Enterprise.
25: What we're seeing, if we look at the year overall, not just the September number, is we're seeing an increase in construction employment. And that is largely in the construction trades that are related to the AI build-out.
22: And the unemployment rate for September edged up a bit to 4.2%. Downtown Rockville has lost another national restaurant chain. Subway on North Washington Street has closed its doors after 20 years. Store Reporter says this is the third national chain to exit Rockville in the last year. The others were Buffalo Wild Wings and Panera. On Wall Street at this hour, the Dow Jones Industrial Average is up about 0.5%. The Dow's up 219 points. The S&P 500 is up 55, and the NASDAQ is up more than 1% today. It's gaining 303 points, thanks in large part to NVIDIA being up about 2%. John Wardock, WTOP News.
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14: Coming up on WTOP, just about a month until the November elections. President Trump is stumping on the campaign trail starting today to try and keep the Republican majority on Capitol Hill. We'll chat live with Kristen Welker, host of NBC's Meet the Press. That's next. 212.
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4: 214, I'm Sean Anderson.
14: I'm Ann Kramer. Thanks for being with us.
4: Okay, we're now just about 1 month until the November elections. Lawmakers are gone from Capitol Hill. They're now focused on their reelection campaigns as we get some new reports on the state of the economy. The new jobs report is out for September, and that report shows just 29,000 jobs were created last month when economists had expected many more, up to 90,000. And the unemployment rate, it's ticked up for September as well.
14: Joining us now to talk about some of this is Kristen Welker, host of Meet the Press on NBC. Kristen, always good to have you on. Gas prices more than $4 a gallon on average and climbing. Diesel prices continue to set new highs. That likely means it'll be passed along to all of us as we go to buy groceries and anything else lately. President Trump says it's all about messaging for the Republican Party now, but his MAGA base, Kristen, is made up of truckers and farmers who've been feeling the worst of this so far. What are you hearing from the White House about what's going to change their message?
11: Sean and Ann, great to be with both of you. And I think what's notable, and we've been talking about these gas prices being above $4 a gallon for weeks now, and this is weighing on, as you say, truckers, farmers, so many within the Republican Party and the MAGA base, people all across this country, quite frankly. So President Trump making the point he thinks the issue is messaging. I wouldn't be surprised if we saw the White House roll out some new policy proposals over the next several weeks. But President Trump is going to lean into what he perceives to be his great accomplishments, like the One Big Beautiful Bill, somewhat controversial, of course. Will this play with voters? That remains to be seen. As you point out, the president's facing a lot of headwinds right now, underwater with his overall approval rating, but underwater with his handling of the economy. In fact, an AP poll out just this week found that 17% of adults approve of his handling of the cost of living. And we cannot overstate it. This is the number one issue for voters. You mentioned, Sean, that jobs report that we got today, 29,000 jobs, raising real questions about whether there has been, in fact, a softening of the labor market. So all of these are the headwinds. President Trump out on the campaign trail, though, making this final sprint from now until Election Day. He says he's going to make about 17 stops in different states. And he'll be heading to Mobile, Alabama today to stump to make his case.
4: But on that front, there are Republicans who are getting more squeamish by the day for even associating with him as we come down the stretch toward the midterms. How is this playing out from the folks you're talking to?
11: Yeah, Sean, you're absolutely right. There are people who are distancing themselves, candidates from the president, not just his record on the economy. We saw Mike Rogers do that, for example, in a campaign ad out in Michigan, but on Iran as well. The war is deeply unpopular, and so you're seeing various candidates essentially call for this war to come to an end. President Trump digging in, though, saying there is more to be done as it relates to Iran. So he is going to be out. What's notable, I talked about the fact he's going to be hitting 17 different states from now until Election Day. Many of these early states, at least, are red. Texas, Oklahoma, yesterday, today, as I said, Alabama. He's going to be going to Arizona, Alaska, Georgia, Iowa, Kansas, Kentucky. He will be going to battleground Michigan. He's even expected to hit New York. Of course, that's a blue state, but he'll campaign in some of the battleground districts there. And I think the question is, he's been telling voters, pretend I'm on the ballot. Republicans still think he's the best person to drive up turnout. Well, guess what? Democrats think that as well. They think he turns out the Democratic base. So how will he, in fact, play, and what impact will he have on the electorate heading into Election Day with these campaign stops? That remains to be seen.
14: Kristen, artificial intelligence executives, the executives of those companies, met with President Trump this week at the White House. Regulations were what was supposed to be discussed. The president continues to say none are necessary, and he says they all pledge to regulate themselves, police themselves. What are you hearing about whether there's any pushback to that decision?
11: Well, there is, and it was an extraordinary visual to see President Trump meeting with all of the nation's top tech and AI CEOs. They all signed an AI safety accord, and this gets to your question, Ann. Does it have any teeth? Is it binding at all? President Trump said, quote, I think it's morally binding. What exactly does that mean? I had the opportunity to talk to Bill Gates last week, and he was very clear. He said no one thinks self-regulation is enough. He was very firm. He thinks there needs to be legislation. There seems to be broad agreement that something needs to be done, but what does that something look like? That's where the debate is. Leader Chuck Schumer saying, yes, there needs to be legislation. Mike Johnson even leaning into this idea of legislation and guardrails, but also making it very clear the U.S. cannot fall behind China. And that's been one of the president's chief arguments as well. But AI is increasingly becoming a big issue on the campaign trail, particularly the issue of data centers. We're seeing it play out in some of these critical races from Ohio to Michigan. And it's part of what we'll discuss this Sunday on the program.
4: Yeah, Kristen, who do you have lined up for Meet the Press?
11: We've got a big one. We're going to be talking to Senator John Kennedy, as well as Rahm Emanuel. Of course, he's had a number of different titles, from ambassador to mayor of Chicago. He, of course, worked in the Obama administration, chief of staff as well. Now he's eyeing a potential run for president in 2028. And he's also got some pretty big ideas about the future of the Democratic Party. Obviously, Democrats divided right now for a range of different reasons. He and Senator Kennedy, though, Sean and Ann, have a lot of agreement as it relates to education. So we're going to talk to each of our guests about that. And then Steve Kornacki will be with us. He's got the results of a brand new NBC News poll on Latino voters. Obviously, Latino voters so critical to President Trump winning the White House in 2024. How do they feel now? We will unpack all of that coming up on Sunday.
14: Kristen, thank you as always. Have a great weekend.
11: Thanks, Sean and Ann. You too.
14: Kristen Welker, host of Meet the Press on NBC. You can watch the show on Sunday morning at 10:30 on NBC4.
4: WTOP's traffic and weather. Let's get to Dave Dildine in the traffic center.
3: Highway traffic all kinds of tangled near Lanham and Greenbelt. Maryland State Police dealing with multiple crashes happening late last hour. Route 50 westbound at the Beltway. A U-Haul and a car going sideways. The left lanes are blocked. The left lanes that stay on 50 toward Washington blocked. Traffic was stopped in all the lanes. The right exit lanes for the Beltway now getting by in those right lanes. If you're westbound beyond the crash, you can swing back over if you need to. If you're taking the Beltway, traffic is near standstill. A crash on the outer loop between 50 and 450 blocks the left lanes. Then there's another one at the Baltimore-Washington Parkway blocking the right lane. Between 50 and 202, there's a crash on the left side, and that slows the pace on both loops of the Beltway. Inner loop jammed into Bethesda. The recurring work zone blocks the left lane between River Road and the 270 spur. It's back again. 270 southbound near 124, a work zone to police response on the right side. Is that everything going on? No. No shot. A lot more. More coming up. Our traffic report is brought to you by victims of drunk and drug driving, MAD. 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Dave Dildine, next traffic report in less than 10 minutes.
14: Okay, let's get our weekend forecast over to 7 News senior meteorologist Steve Rudin.
5: Tracking a cold front that arrives later this evening and into the overnight, that's going to bring us our next best chance for wet weather, but for most of the afternoon, we do stay dry with warm daytime highs in the mid to upper 80s to around 90 degrees. Showers continue overnight. Tomorrow, mostly cloudy. A stray shower can't be ruled out, mid 60s to around 70. I'm 7 News senior meteorologist Steve Rudin in the Storm Alert Weather Center.
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14: Well, this is the time of year when so many teenagers in our region are in the thick of their high school activities or sports, even getting ready for homecoming. But for one local teen, he's getting ready to make his professional soccer debut with DC United. WTOP's Jose Umana shares his journey.
18: I just love having the ball on my feet and being able to create chances and just express myself.
19: That's Camille Castillo. The Columbia Heights native recently signed to play professional soccer for DC United at 16 years old.
18: It was always like my dream and my parents' dream, like to make it pro.
19: Castillo played for area club teams all over the country before joining DC United's Youth Academy. This past February, he made more noise when he scored twice representing the Dominican Republic in the CONCACAF U-17 Championships.
18: I try to show him on the field that, like, Dominicans, we play soccer too.
19: Now he hopes to do the same for his hometown team.
18: Once I start playing, I'll give him my everything.
19: Jose Umana, WTOP News.
4: Sports here on WTOP. It is brought to you by Amentum, delivering advanced solutions for space and defense. George Wallace is here. The Commanders almost ready for London.
3: That's right. Yeah, they're ready for those Colts' final walkthrough today as they get set for Indianapolis on Sunday. As far as the quarterback situation,
20: as far as Jaden, he had a great week. It was awesome to have him back on the field in a limited fashion. He'll be out tomorrow. Sunday. Marcus will start. That's a huge positive step, you know, for us and for him. We'll assess where we are next week when he gets a full week of practice all the way through. But it's typical of him, like, working incredibly hard to get back, doing everything that he can behind the scenes to go do that as fast as he can. So he is a true competitor on and off the field.
3: There you go. And he'll say hopefully get back next week against the Giants. Good news. Chig Okonkwo and Frankie Louvo are going to play. Now, today, Terry McLaurin was added to the injury report with a hamstring. He's officially questionable. Don't know how bad that is. Happened this morning out in practice. So we shall see. Tony Romo and CBS mutually agree to part ways, says the network. He will not return as an NFL game analyst. He was arrested in July for driving while intoxicated. J.J. Watt will continue to serve as the lead analyst, along with Tracy Wolfson. He took on that deal. Romo had 4 years remaining on his 10-year, $180 million deal. 49ers owner Jed York has been suspended for 6 regular season games and fined $500,000 for violating the NFL's personal conduct policy. He already had a self-imposed 3-game suspension that will count towards the 6-game regular season suspension. Last night, the Cleveland Browns. Are the Browns for real? Do we know? Do we think? I'm trying to ask Sean this today.
4: Maybe the Steelers aren't for
3: real. Maybe the Steelers aren't for real. Well, your coach and quarterback are yelling at each other on the field. That's always fun. Yeah. Browns get the win last night. College football tonight, Virginia Tech in Pittsburgh. Check out Presto's picks on the sports page to get you set. And the Capitals open another season this evening on the road in Carolina. George Wallace, WTLB Sports.
14: Thanks, George. Up ahead, after traffic and weather, a shakeup when it comes to location venue for this year's Kennedy Center Honors. It's 2:27.
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4: WTOP's traffic and weather. Friday roads. Dave Dildine in the traffic center.
3: In the heavy Friday traffic, recapping the top, just the top traffic incidents. There are crashes and work zones. Interloop between River Road and the 270 spur. Left lane coned off. Long delays there and on both loops between Landover and Greenbelt. Crashes on the outer loop near 450 on the left, near the Baltimore-Washington Parkway on the right, and on the inner loop between 50 and 202 on the left, and a crash on 50 westbound at the Beltway, blocking the left side. For victims of drunk and drug driving, your grief's unique, but you're not alone. You always have a place at MAD. Call the 24-hour victim helpline, 877-MAD-HELP, or visit MADD.org. Dave Dildine, next traffic report in 10 minutes.
14: The WTOP forecast. We do have a chance for an evening shower. Our highs are just about where we were expecting them, to around 90 degrees. Scattered showers for tonight. Overnight lows in the 50s. A cloudy day for Saturday. An isolated shower possible tomorrow with highs near 70, and then periods of rain on Sunday. A little cooler Sunday. Sunday's high just in the 60s. Right now, sunshine 85 in Rockville.
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14: Good afternoon. I'm Ann Kramer.
4: And I'm Sean Anderson. Mike Jakaitis is our producer.
14: One of the big stories we're following for you, the annual Kennedy Center Honors will not be held at the Kennedy Center this year. Instead, it will take place at Capital One Arena in downtown D.C. Planned date for the ceremony is December 7th. A venue spokesman gave few other details, including why the switch is being made. Of course, the Kennedy Center has been the focus of a high-profile legal fight over President Trump's effort to put his name on the building, then ordering its closure over what he says are needed repairs. A federal judge says none of that can happen without congressional approval. So far, no one has been nominated for this year's Kennedy Center Honors, and it's not known who will broadcast the event.
4: To the economy now. The September employment report shows weaker than expected job growth. Latest numbers show just 29,000 jobs were added last month. Meanwhile, the unemployment rate ticked up to 4.2%. The concerning economic numbers come just a few weeks before the midterm elections.
23: The White House is really downplaying the jobs report, pointing to the overall number of jobs that have been created since President Trump took office and the number of manufacturing jobs that this report indicates were created last month. I think the president will highlight that. But, you know, what we've seen from the president as he has hit the campaign trail this week is the president insisting that the numbers are good.
4: And that's ABC White House correspondent Karen Travers. We'll go in-depth on the jobs report with WTOP contributor Mark Hamrick at 2:45.
14: And as diesel prices have hit record highs here in the United States, some of the world's top economies are stepping in to help. The group of seven industrial nations say they've agreed to release 100 million barrels of oil, including substantial amounts of diesel. President Trump says a diesel release will happen, quote, immediately.
4: Well, President Trump campaigns in another red state today, Alabama, as he tries to shore up support from his political base. And congressional leaders are intensifying their campaign messages With just over a month before the midterm elections, WTOP's Mitchell Miller today on the Hill.
1: House leaders of both parties are doing all they can to campaign across the country. Before leaving Washington, the House's top Democrat, Hakeem Jeffries, argued that his party will do well in the midterms because of their focus on a key issue for everyday Americans.
6: House Democrats have presented a compelling alternative with our relentless focus on affordability day after day.
1: House Speaker Mike Johnson, campaigning in California this week, continues to argue the GOP can hold on to its majority.
8: We have to defy history to keep and grow the House majority. It's only happened twice in 90 years that a sitting president has picked up seats for his party in that first two-year cycle.
1: Johnson says control of the House will turn on just over 20 races across the country. Some are in Virginia. On Capitol Hill, Mitchell Miller, WTOP News.
14: New York Governor Kathy Hochul is blasting Cornell University over its handling of the alleged sex assault of a young woman by members of a campus fraternity. The case has gotten national attention after the alleged victim filed a lawsuit and the Cornell student newspaper pressed the investigation. Governor Hochul says Jane Doe was failed by the people obligated to protect her, including campus police and the local prosecutor.
11: She spoke to the police. She sat for hours and told them exactly what happened to her. And according to new reports, she could not have been clearer that she was 100% confident that she had been raped. Yet, shockingly, those words never made it into the account that the Cornell police sent to prosecutors.
14: Governor Hochul's appointed New York Attorney General Letitia James as an independent special prosecutor in the case now. Court documents show that Jane Doe told campus police in November of 2024 she was raped by seven men at the Chi Phi house. She then discussed it with the university's internal investigators as part of Cornell's disciplinary process. The local DA declined to press charges. Letitia James says she expects the investigation to last months.
4: It's 2:34. They're not exactly the most prominent part of the D.C. landscape. They're called pocket parks. You probably miss them if you blink. But what would make you stop and stay for a few minutes? WTOP's Michelle Murillo has our story.
24: Pocket parks are small or triangle parks, and they're scattered throughout D.C.
25: We have these underutilized green spaces. Oftentimes, they're not more than sidewalk and some grass or maybe a few benches here and there.
24: But Mark Simpson with the Downtown D.C. Improvement District hopes with the new pocket park initiative, they'll get some great ideas from designers on how to make these more active parts of the local community.
25: I really want to challenge these designers to think about not just how can we make them beautiful and welcoming, but how can we design programmatic elements that meet the needs for the new resident who's moving downtown.
24: Four design firms will be selected in November with their ideas coming out in the new year. Michelle Murillo, WTOP News.
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26: A trendy candy retailer coming to Maryland. I'm John Werdahl.
4: And then Rob Woodfork in DC Sports Filtered on the opening of the cap season tonight. It's 2:36.
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14: 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Traffic and weather on WTOP. We kick it off with Dave Dildine in the traffic center.
3: Crazy Friday driving. Four crashes on highways within about 4 miles of each other in Prince George's County, and more than half a dozen people taken to hospitals. Route 50 westbound at the Beltway. The U-Haul and the car that went sideways are being straightened out, but the westbound through lanes of 50 remain blocked. All traffic gets by to the right. On the outer loop of the Beltway between 50 and 450, multiple vehicles involved, left lanes are blocked. And then on the outer loop at the Baltimore-Washington Parkway, two-car crash, right lane blocked. Inner loop between 50 and 202, left side reported blocked, but that slows the pace on the outer loop even more than it would otherwise be. 270 southbound beyond 124 in Gaithersburg, an evidence search, the right side is blocked. Volume delays on the Baltimore-Washington Parkway. Back on the Beltway, interloop jammed, Tysons to Bethesda. The road work between River Road and the 270 spur blocking the left lane. In Virginia, volume delays on 66 in Fairfax County and at the western end near 81. Volume delays on this nice sunny Friday on 95. In slow stretches anywhere between Springfield and Fredericksburg. Volume building on the outer loop in Alexandria and inbound to the 14th Street Bridge. DC 295 southbound at the 11th Street Bridge, the work zone on the right. The northbound road work north of Burroughs Avenue looks to have cleared, but traffic is still slow. There's a parade near Eastern High School, and parts of East Capitol Street and North Carolina Avenue are blocked. For victims of drunk and drug driving, your grief's unique, but you're not alone. 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I'm Dave Dildine. Next traffic report in 10 minutes.
4: 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On to 7 News meteorologist Steve Rudin.
7: A mix of sun and clouds this afternoon with warm high temperatures considering the time of year, mid-80s to around 90 degrees. Evening showers are likely. We'll see scattered showers overnight. Temperatures mid-50s to lower 60s. Tomorrow it's a cooler day and a cloudy day with isolated showers mid-60s to around 70. Areas of wet weather on Sunday. I'm 7 News Senior Meteorologist Steve Rudin in the Storm Alert Weather Center.
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26: A Little Sweet Treat is opening its first store in Maryland. The candy retailer is known for its different kinds of colorful treats. If you love candy, you know what I mean. And it's been a busy year for Little Sweet Treat, both on social media and in terms of opening stores across the country, from Philly to Chicago to New York City. And now Little Sweet Treat is opening its first store in Maryland. Moco Show says that store is going to be in Bethesda. Nike is stumbling today. The stock is down about 4%. The CEO at the athletic retailer says Nike has too many Jordan sneakers, and the company is suffering from a sea of sameness. Nike expects sales to fall by high single digits in the coming year. Right now, the Dow Jones Industrial Average is up. It's springing higher. It's up about 0.5% right now. The Dow's up 212 points. The S&P 500 is up 49. The NASDAQ is gaining 296 points. That's a 1% spike for the NASDAQ. John Wardock, WTOP News.
14: Thank you, John. 241. The Washington Capitals open their season tonight in Carolina against the reigning Stanley Cup champions. This year, the Caps have a deeper group of forwards that grabbed plenty of offseason headlines. WTOP's Rob Woodfork takes a look at the season ahead for the Caps in today's DC Sports Filtered.
12: 41-year-old Alex Ovechkin begins his 22nd season tonight, skating on a one-year deal. He didn't play a single preseason game, and he's already said the first couple of games might be hard. That's what this offseason was built for. With Jordan Kyrou, Alex Tuck, and Boone Jenner in the lineup, the Capitals don't have to lean on him for everything. Coach Spencer Carberry says people's minutes will come down, and he doesn't think that's a bad thing. Our own Ben Raby told me that could even change the power play. Ovechkin may not play the full 2 minutes anymore, which will take some getting used to, considering the Great Eight has logged more regular season minutes than any NHL forward since he arrived. For years, the question was how much Ovechkin had left. Now the Capitals have built a team that doesn't have to test that, especially this week with Carolina and Tampa back-to-back nights. If this really is Ovi's last ride, the Capitals don't need him to drive them to a cup. They just need them to be ready when they arrive. I'm Rob Woodfork, and that's DC Sports Filtered.
14: You can read Rob's full column on the one number that could decide the cap season with insight from Ben Ravy. We have it for you at WTOP.com.
4: And plus, coming up at 3:15, we'll talk about the cap season opener and what to expect with Caps TV play-by-play man, Joe Beninati. That's, again, 3:15. Up ahead on WTOP, is there a softening of what has been a steady job market? We'll go in depth next with WTOP contributor Mark Hamrick. It's 2:43.
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14: 2:45, I'm Ann Kramer.
4: And I'm Sean Anderson. Thanks for being with us.
14: The September jobs report from the Labor Department throws a curveball at the economy. You can call it a swing and a miss for analyst predictions. Many fewer jobs were created and the unemployment rate moved up.
4: Well, joining us live to talk about it, WTOP contributor Mark Hamrick, who analyzes the economy and writes about personal finance on Substack and the Hamrick Brief. Welcome back, Mark.
15: Good to be with you, Sean and Ann.
4: Well, this jobs scorecard not looking good. What do these new numbers say?
15: This is another case today, Sean and Ann, where we have to kind of dissect where the interests of Wall Street and Main Street dissect or no longer converging. And what we mean by that is we see virtual celebration in the financial markets today. The stocks are higher. Bond market yields are lower. We welcome the lower yields, at least from a borrowing cost standpoint. Obviously welcome that investors are being seeing some positive return. But it's not good news that employers added only 29,000 jobs last month, and we had downward revisions for the previous 2 months. And we've talked in the past how it can be sometimes one step forward, one step back. Part of the downward revision gives us a decline in payrolls in July, a loss of 10,000 jobs. There are some more satisfying aspects of this report. We had more people looking for work as a result, inelegantly moving the unemployment rate up to 4.2%, but not that significant. It was at 4.1 before, and we've been kind of dancing around where we've been for many months now. But I think the most important part of this report isn't sort of those two major headlines, the unemployment rate and the payrolls. It's really what's happening with worker pay versus inflation.
14: Mark, are any industries adding jobs in any kind of significant way here?
15: Well, good old health care and social assistance, not necessarily where you bread and butter the economy in terms of looking for strength, but health care added another 17,000 jobs. Interestingly, that's well below the 12-month average by about half. We did see construction moving forward. That's noteworthy because it's going to be perhaps an even more chilly winter for the housing market here, with mortgage rates moving up well above 7%. So construction adds 11,000 jobs, manufacturing adds 9,000 jobs, leisure and hospitality not off to the races, but a gain of 10,000. At the same time, we saw a number of sectors declining, some which I think are pretty meaningful. That includes business and professional services, government, financial services, and information, near and dear to our hearts, the latter sector being that.
4: You mentioned wage growth. How is that doing right now?
15: This is part of the scorecard that really gets the sad trombone sound going. So average hourly earnings didn't even maintain where they had been in the month of August. So the year-over-year gain there, 3%. We know the most recent read on consumer prices up 3.4%. Yes, core prices have been below that level, but we all have to pay for food and energy, don't we? And so we see a worker gap that's widening, and I'm going to focus on that for the Hamrick brief on Monday, because at the end of the day, especially as we're mindful here in the DMV, Election Day is not something that's out in the offing. We already have early voting in some states, and we have mail-in ballots too. So it's not a question of hoping for an October surprise that might somehow realign the economy. I don't think, barring the tremendously unforeseen, this issue with worker pay can be resolved in that meantime. We've already gotten the employment report. And so it's an economic issue. It's an issue that relates to politics. It's why we're checking a lot of boxes off here as it relates to the relevance to the American people and our listeners.
14: Mark, thanks as always. We appreciate it.
15: Thank you.
14: That's WTOP contributor Mark Hamrick, who analyzes the economy, writes about personal finance on Substack in the Hamrick Brief.
4: WTOP's traffic and weather. Back we go to Dave Dildine in the traffic center.
3: On the Capitol Beltway from Fairfax into Montgomery County, interloop traffic jammed. The work zone, though, north of River Road is getting cleared from the left lane. Prince George's County, several Beltway crashes. Interloop between 50 and 202 on the left. Outer loop near 450 on the left. And outer loop near the Baltimore-Washington Parkway on the right. Route 50, westbound, traffic heavy and slow beyond Bowie. At the Beltway, the left lanes that stay on 50 toward Washington are blocked. All traffic gets by the crash in the right exit lanes for New Carrollton and the Beltway. That's going to change in a few minutes because the U-Haul that was sideways was just pulled onto the shoulder and straightened out. Bay Bridge is okay. 270 southbound near 124. Police activity ongoing on the right side. 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Dave Dildine, next traffic report in 10 minutes.
14: Let's get our weekend forecast over to 7 News senior meteorologist Steve Rudin.
7: Weekend is almost here. A mix of sun and clouds this afternoon. We're tracking a cold front this evening and into the overnight. That's going to bring us our next best chance for scattered showers. Daytime highs ahead of the front in the mid-80s, some neighborhoods closer to 90 degrees. For tomorrow, significantly cooler, mostly cloudy skies, a stray shower or two, mid-60s to around 70. We're in the middle 60s on Sunday with areas of wet weather during the morning and into the afternoon with gradual clearing Sunday night. Monday looks great, but breezy near 70. I'm 7 News senior meteorologist Steve Rudin in the Storm Alert Weather Center.
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6: New evidence in the case against the Loudoun County husband charged with shooting and killing his wife. I'm Neil Augenstein.
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4: 252.
14: Well, we're getting some new details in the case against a Loudoun County husband charged with murdering his wife in their Aldi home. WTOP's Neil Augenstein has the latest on the killing of the popular real estate agent.
6: According to newly unsealed search warrants, Loudoun County Sheriff's investigators say Roger Paul Bradford kept a journal of people he was planning to kill and that his wife Lisa's name was on that list. Investigators say they found the journal in his rented Kia Sportage after Bradford was arrested in Pennsylvania. An investigator said Bradford wrote that Lisa would be killed on Tuesday. It was Tuesday, September 22nd, that Lisa Bradford was found in the family home on Quimby Oaks Place. Another warrant claims earlier that day, Bradford stopped

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1: Their dog helped detectives piece together the case, and flock cameras helped track the suspect down. More from WTOP's Tamika Cody.
2: In July, 36-year-old Charles Talley was shot outside the Parkview Apartments on Holmes Run Parkway. He was taken to the hospital, where he died. As detectives worked the case, one witness gave them a detail from that night.
3: Investigators learned from a witness who was walking their dog through the community that a silver Cadillac sedan left at a high rate of speed immediately after the shooting.
2: Police Chief Tariq McGuire says detectives also gathered video from neighborhood cameras and recovered a gun they connected to the killing. Police say the evidence led them to 38-year-old Corey Stubblefield. Talley and Stubblefield knew each other and had argued before the shooting. McGuire says investigators still don't know what the argument was about. In Alexandria, Tamika Cody, WTOP News.
4: Sports on WTOP, powered by Maximus, moving people and technology forward. George, they are excited, are they not, to be in London?
5: Yeah, sure.
4: All right.
5: You get to play football soon, that's why.
4: Yeah.
5: Jaden Daniels not going to play football Sunday. We know that. He has been ruled out, so that is probably the best choice, I would think, as far as him getting back.
1: Yeah.
5: From the, let's be honest. I mean, it's not even 2 weeks. It'd be 2 weeks.
1: Right, right.
5: Yes, he's wearing the brace, and that's fine, but, you know, give it a little time.
1: Yeah. I think they'll do okay. I mean, they might not win, but, yeah. You know, Mariota's been playing well.
5: Totally fine.
1: Yeah.
5: Absolutely.
1: Yeah.
5: And for offensive coordinator David Blau, what do you think?
6: You know, luckily both those guys are great passers and also great runners. So we're very fortunate to have a backup who kind of mirrors the skill set of the starter. And when you build it, you would love for it to be that way. I'll just say, like, it's fairly similar.
5: There you go. And we saw last week Mariota running the offense. Now, here's the injury that popped up today as Terry McLaurin is now listed as questionable with a hamstring. So he was not on the injured list all week, so it must have popped up today during the supposed walkthrough out there. But we'll see. Frankie Luvu Chigakonkwo will play. That is good news. Tony Romo and CBS parting ways, says the network. He will no longer be an analyst. This after being arrested back in July while driving intoxicated. He's in the 4 years remaining of his 10-year, $180 million deal. J.J. Watt will stay with Jim Nantz and Tracy Wolfson as the top team on CBS. Capitals open up a new season tonight in Carolina. You're going to talk to Joe B. soon, right?
1: Yeah.
5: Joe Beninati.
1: 3:15.
5: There you go. Get you ready. George Wallace, WTOP Sports.
1: All right, George. It's 2:57.
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12: Recapping the top traffic incidents we're tracking. Maryland, 50, westbound at the Beltway. The truck crash, it is now blocking the right side. The Beltway crash on the outer loop beyond 50 at 450. Left lanes are blocked. The crash on the inner loop between 50 and 202. Left side blocked. Police investigation. 270 southbound near 124 Gaithersburg. Right side is blocked. That's southbound on 270. WTOP Traffic Center presented by Window Nation. 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Dave Dildine, next traffic report in 10 minutes.
1: Let's get the forecast from Steve Rudin.
13: Tracking a cold front that arrives later this evening and into the overnight, that's going to bring us our next best chance for wet weather. But for most of the afternoon, we do stay dry.

0: High with warm daytime highs in the mid to upper 80s to around 90 degrees. Showers continue overnight. Tomorrow, mostly cloudy. A stray shower can't be ruled out. Mid 60s to around 70. I'm 7 News Senior Meteorologist Steve Rudin in the Storm Alert Weather Center.
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1: Good afternoon. I'm Ann Kramer.
2: And I'm Sean Anderson. Coming up,
5: why the Kennedy Center honors are headed to Chinatown. I'm Jimmy Alexander.
1: We have breaking news. The Episcopal Bishop of Washington, who asked President Trump to have mercy on immigrants, has announced she is resigning.
6: Rebuilding the Key Bridge, the new tool that lets drivers keep an eye on progress. I'm Gigi Barnett.
2: The Washington Capitals open the season against the defending Stanley Cup champs tonight.
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7: From ABC News, I'm Mike Dabusky. There's new evidence in the case of an alleged 2024 gang rape at Cornell, including Snapchat messages and texts sent around the time of the alleged incident. ABC News Chief Investigative Correspondent Aaron Katursky.
8: Those text messages are just part of a trove of records compiled by Cornell investigators, but never turned over to the local district attorney. Several of the frat brothers have sent statements denying wrongdoing, and Cornell insists it handled things appropriately and conducted a thorough investigation.
7: Today, New York Attorney General Letitia James took over the case, which is now being treated as a criminal investigation. New York Governor Kathy Hochul announcing the move.
9: No institution gets to protect its reputation at the expense of a young person seeking justice. No public official gets to look the other way when the system breaks down and fails our young people.
7: G7 leaders have agreed to release 100 million barrels of oil within 4 months in order to lower gas prices, which have been historically high due to the war with Iran. White House economic advisor Kevin Hassett said the administration had been in talks with European allies ahead of the decision.
10: The Europeans have a different strategic reserve than the U.S. Ours is crude, and theirs is refined product. And they have a massive amount of refined product, especially diesel.
7: An emergency declaration is now in place in Nebraska amid the threat of severe flooding across several states in the coming days.
11: I am keeping a close eye on the city of Dallas, not just there, but Waco, Austin, San Antonio, because they are in the path for more rain. Level 2 out of 4 flood threat today, and that actually stretches all the way into southern Oklahoma as well, drawing on moisture from the Gulf. And that is bringing rain not only to Texas, but places like Louisiana, Mobile, Alabama.
7: ABC's Samara Theodore, a flash flood watch is in effect for 30 million people right now. 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
1: It's 3:02, Friday, October the 2nd. We have sunshine, some clouds mixed in. Temperatures are holding in the upper 80s around the region. Degrees in Herndon. Good afternoon. I'm Ann Kramer.
2: And I'm Sean Anderson. Top story this hour involves one of Washington's biggest cultural events. This year's Kennedy Center Honors is leaving its longtime home for the first time in nearly a half century, moving to Capital One Arena. Kennedy Center board, picked by President Trump, voted last month to close the venue for renovations, citing safety concerns after part of the ceiling in the grand foyer collapsed. Well, the closure also comes as a court fight continues over whether Trump's name can be added to the Kennedy Center. WTOP's Jimmy Alexander tells us about the changes coming to this year's honors.
12: Trump's Kennedy Center honors.
5: That's former Kennedy Center President Richard Grinnell telling WTOP earlier this year that that was the planned new name for the ceremony. Well, that change never happened. But what is the move to the 20,000-seat arena that hosts the Caps, the Wizards, wrestling, and monster truck shows will now be the home to the celebration honoring individuals for their lifetime contributions to American culture through the performing arts. And another first, the honors will be held on a Monday, December 7th, instead of the traditional Sunday. And with just over 2 months to go, we still don't know who will be honored. In recent years, the honorees have been announced as early as June. But what we do know, if it's anything like last year, Trump will be heavily involved. He chose the honorees, walked the red carpet, and made jokes as the official host of the honors.
13: And I'll tell you what, the Trump Kennedy Center, Trump.
5: Jimmy Alexander, WTOP News.
1: 3:03 on WTOP, a developing story out of Washington. The Episcopal Bishop of Washington, who gained national attention for her clashes with President Trump, is stepping down. She'll step down in 2028. Bishop Marianne Edgar Buddy announced her resignation. She says it's time for the Diocese of Washington to begin the process of choosing its next leader. But he has been bishop since 2011. She was the first woman elected to that role. Since she became a prominent national figure through her criticism of President Trump, most notably during an inaugural prayer service where she pushed for mercy for immigrants and for LGBTQ plus Americans.
2: 304 to Baltimore now, the latest on the rebuilding of the Key Bridge. You'll remember a huge cargo ship brought down the Key Bridge more than 2 years ago. Six construction workers were killed. The bridge was destroyed. So far, not much progress can be seen from the shoreline. But as WTOP's Gigi Barnett tells us, the state has a new tool to help you keep track of the rebuilding.
14: There are boat tours in Baltimore that offer an up-close look at the construction on the Francis Scott Key Bridge. But a new dashboard rolled out today gives drivers an in-depth view of the $5 billion project that's set to open in 2030. Since the bridge collapsed 2 years ago after a cargo ship hit it, drivers have wanted all the latest details. Bruce Gartner heads up the Maryland Transportation Authority.
15: So the dashboard sits on our website. They can look at what an overall picture of what the project is. It's massive. And then they can go down to construction progress.
14: Something else the dashboard does keeps everyone on the same page.
15: We're working as quickly as possible, and we want them to be able to see that.
14: Gigi Barnett, WTOP News.
1: It's been a few weeks since Prince William County welcomed students at the new Occoquan Elementary School. It's the county's first school campus designed to generate all of its own clean energy on site. WTOP Scott Gelman takes us inside the replacement for the district's oldest school building.
16: As the nearly century-old building gets demolished in the distance.
17: 3, 2, 1.
16: Prince William County school leaders are cutting the ribbon on the district's first net zero school, which isn't pulling energy from the local grid.
18: It's like a really cool place, like where you can just come and learn and be free of all your worries.
16: The $61 million campus features an outdoor classroom and updated tech like a 3D printer.
19: This is like a college campus. It's amazing.
16: And once the old building is gone, the space will be transformed into fields for kids to use. Superintendent LaTanya McDade.
20: When a student walks into a building, what they see tells them whether or not the adults and the people there actually care about them being in school.
16: In Prince William County, Scott Gelman, WTOP News.
21: Camille Castillo cuts in on his left and finishes. Brilliant team goal for the Dominican Republic.
2: Well, that was the call from Fox Sports as D.C. native Camille Castillo scored for the Dominican Republic in an under-17 international soccer tournament. Well, the 16-year-old has been making noise in the world soccer circles. As WTOP's Jose Humana tells us, he hopes to do the same for his hometown team.
22: At an early age, soccer was a part of Camille Castillo's life thanks to his dad, Walter.
23: Before I was even born, he had a plan for me to play soccer.
22: The Columbia Heights native recalled his dad pushing him in training while his aunt spent hours posting his highlights on YouTube. Now at 16 years old, Castillo prepares to make his Major League Soccer debut for DC United.
23: I'm just so grateful to be in this opportunity.
22: The midfielder signed a 4-year deal and has already played 2 friendlies for DC.
23: My main goal right now is to break out with the first team, and then, you know, once I break out, try to do everything possible so we can start making playoffs more often.
22: Jose Umana, WTOP News.
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2: traffic and weather here on WTOP to Dave Dildine in the traffic center.
0: To Gaithersburg, two backups to highlight. I-270 southbound, brake lights, they start flickering in Germantown. But south of Route 124, Montgomery Village Avenue is where there's an evidence search blocking the right side. Southbound, keep left past the cruisers. On Route 355, northbound, it's slow from I-370 up to Central Avenue, where a work zone blocks all but one lane. That's already been declared a late lift, so this one could keep the left lanes blocked on 355 for another hour or so. Stick with 270 if you're northbound. Dealing with some very thick beltway congestion this afternoon as people travel in the nice weather. Interloop, heavy and slow stop and go from Tysons to Bethesda. Slow through Silver Spring, worse from Lanham to Landover. The crash between 50 and 202 on a shoulder. Outer loop heavy and slow from 214 past 50 up to Route 450. There, another one of several crashes happening. The two left lanes remain blocked on the outer. Another crash ahead is either on the right shoulder or clear. On Route 50, from Bowie to the Beltway, about 3 miles of slow westbound traffic. The truck crash past 704 is blocking two right lanes. Traffic getting onto the Beltway gets by to the right in the exit lanes. Westbound drivers staying on 50 toward Washington get by into left lanes. DC 295, I-395, volume building, nothing blocking. In Virginia, a lot of slowdowns on 66 in Fairfax County. Outer loop, very slow getting through Alexandria. Lots of Friday slowing on and off on 95 between Springfield and Fredericksburg. 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Regency's $47 million total warehouse liquidation is back at the world's largest furniture outlet in Waldorf. This weekend only. I'm Dave Dildine. Next traffic report in 10 minutes.
1: Let's get our weekend forecast over to 7 News senior meteorologist Steve Rudin.
3: A mix of sun and clouds this afternoon with warm high temperatures considering the time of year, mid-80s to around 90 degrees. Evening showers are likely. We'll see scattered showers overnight. Temperatures mid-50s to lower 60s. Tomorrow it's a cooler day and a cloudy day with isolated showers mid-60s to around 70. Areas of wet weather on Sunday. I'm 7 News senior meteorologist Steve Rudin in the Storm Alert Weather Center.
2: 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It's a freebie.
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24: Oh, the U.S. economy created only 29,000 jobs last month, and one sector did manage to create positions. Heather Long, who is the chief economist at the Navy Federal Credit Union, tells me healthcare is the number one driver of job creation right now.
4: 29,000 jobs added is pretty puny, and the only places hiring were healthcare due to our aging population, or a little bit in construction due to the data center build out. Everything else was pretty so-so.
24: Yeah, so-so indeed. I actually went over the report, and boy, so many sectors were little changed, including financial services, mining, transportation, and hospitality. The unemployment rate would end up going up a tenth of a point to 4.2%. Skydance, that's going to be the new name of the new media giant when Paramount closes its purchase of Warner Brothers Discovery. And the Hollywood Reporter had some fun with this story. Boy, the Hollywood Reporter pointing out lots of critics are out there pretty much calling the Skydance name lame. Yes, social media. People can be cruel out there. The Dow Jones Industrial Average is up 226 points. The S&P 500 is up 54. The NASDAQ is advancing 293 points. John Wardock, WTOP News.
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2: 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We're going to talk about it live next with Caps TV play-by-play man Joe Beninati. It's 3:13.
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1: 3:15, I'm Ann Kramer.
2: And I'm Sean Anderson. Thanks for being with us.
1: Let's talk hockey. The Washington Capitals open the season against the defending Stanley Cup champions, the Carolina Hurricanes, in Raleigh tonight. Caps have made a lot of changes during the offseason after missing the playoffs for just the third time since 2007. Some of the team is the chic pick to have a deep playoff run this year.
2: And joining us live to talk about it, Caps TV play-by-play man Joe Beninati, who is celebrating 30 years on TV. Joe B., welcome back.
17: Sean, Ann, thank you very much. That's 30 years with Locker. More than that with the team, but 30 years with Locker goes by in a blink.
2: But you've had fun all the way, I'm sure. Hey,
17: absolutely.
2: Let's talk about the moves the team made during the offseason here, so they tried to bounce back after missing the playoffs last year.
17: Good moves, solid moves, moves that were designed to bring in size, speed, skill to an already good team. I mean, when we talked to Rod Brindamore, the head coach for Carolina, earlier today, he said Washington was already one of the more improved teams in the league, and they didn't have that far to go. They were already good. But bringing in the likes of Jordan Kyrou in the offseason, bringing in Alex Tuck, bringing in Boone Jenner and Vinny DeHarnay, those are fortifying spaces that needed to be filled a little bit. And again, you're bringing in high-caliber quality people. With respect to Tuck and Kyrou, you're bringing in guys who you would expect to score in the mid-30s of goals, with Jenner, an all-around glue guy, a past captain, and with DeHarnay, a 6'7" tower on defense. There's a lot to like with those offseason moves.
1: Toby, all eyes are on Ovi. Alex Ovechkin's back for another season. He had a controversial offseason for him, at least the last couple weeks, after appearing in that campaign ad for Russian President Putin. How is Ovi's health heading into the opener here?
17: And we watched him this morning. He looks fine. I don't believe he's distracted in any way. And from what I can see from an athletic standpoint, he's ready to go at age 41. Remarkably that he played an entire season, all 82 games last year. Knock on wood, if he remains healthy, you know what you're going to get from him. I mean, this is a guy who is going to score goals for as long as he plays. And from a leadership standpoint, I think he feels that this is one of the best squads he's had to lead in quite some time.
2: Now, of course, they bring in some veteran free agents, but they're still trying to get younger on the other side. So what are some of the young players that you're looking out for this year?
17: Ilya Protas right off the bat, Sean. playing on a line with his brother, who is also 6 foot six. I might add that this Capitals team could probably scrimmage the Wizards and do pretty well. There are so many guys who are NBA small forward type size guys, but you're talking about the younger ones, Ilya Protas, Cole Hudson on the back end with so much talent and skill level. And then when I think about Ryan Leonard's rookie season with the 20 goals, Justin Sortif, the way he provided some speed and some spunk, there's a bunch of young guys there, too, who are going to help this team. It's a nice mix of veterans, it's a nice mix of young players, and it's an outstanding coaching staff that can mold them all together.
1: The Caps opening against the Stanley Cup champs here in Carolina. What a tough way to kick off the season.
17: Spencer Carberry said, Anna, it's about as difficult a season opener that you could script up. But I like that, and that the way that this team is going to have to challenge and going to be expecting a challenge from every team they face. Everybody's read in the offseason how improved Washington is. So the Caps get Carolina tonight. They get Tampa Bay tomorrow. Tampa Bay coming off of a disappointing loss. Both of those teams, Carolina lost on its season opening night when they hung the banner. Both of those teams are going to be in bad moods facing a Capitals club that's got all of this adulation from all the prognosticators. Let's see it. I think it makes for great TV and for great hockey for the fans.
2: Well, Joe B., we are looking forward to a new season and looking forward to you and Locker on TV for another year.
17: Sean, Ann, be happy to check in with you anytime. Let me know.
2: Absolutely. Thanks so much. Caps TV play-by-play man Joe Beninati here on WTOP.
1: 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Let's kick it off with Dave Dildine in the traffic center.
0: Near Lanham, three crashes out of the way, one to go. On the outer loop, still heavy and slow. Central Avenue past 50. At 450, the response to the crash is still blocking two left lanes on the outer loop. But the one that happened downstream, closer to Greenbelt, is on the right shoulder, if not clear. The one that happened on the inner loop between 50 and 202 should be on the shoulder. Might need to reblock a lane one more time to tow. And the crash on 50 westbound at the Beltway involving the U-Haul and one or two other cars, that is clear now as well. So westbound traffic is getting better, but it's still slow to merge onto the Beltway and get past the remains of the Beltway crashes. If you're eastbound, there's a lick of slow traffic leaving Bowie. It's really not bad at all at the Bay Bridge. Leaving Crofton, though, it's heavy and slow northbound on Route 3 because of a crash that backed up traffic near Johns Hopkins Road. 270 southbound still riding the brakes out of Germantown into Gaithersburg. Beyond 124, MDOT says the lanes are open and the police investigation is wrapping up, but they had the right lane blocked. Can't see it if that's true. 355 northbound jammed 370 up to what's turning into a rush hour work zone near Deer Park Drive. Only one lane is open northbound on 355. Volume delays in the Baltimore-Washington Parkway. Volume delays in Virginia on 66, 395, and I-95. 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Dave Dildine, next traffic report in less than 10 minutes.
2: Let's go to 7 News meteorologist Steve Rudin.
3: Partly cloudy skies this afternoon with added clouds farther west as a cold front advances toward the D.C. area. Temperatures anywhere from the mid-80s to around 90 degrees. Now, we may hear a few rumbles of thunder later this evening into the overnight, but not expected anything severe. Most of the wet weather draws to a close early tomorrow morning, 65 to 70 for your high temperature on Saturday. Sunday, wet weather returns, especially during the morning and the first part of the afternoon. Highs will be in the mid-60s. I'm 7 News Senior Meteorologist Steve Rudin in the Storm Alert Weather Center.
1: Sunshine right now made it to 86 on the National Mall. Reston is 88 degrees. 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
1: 324.
2: If you spend any time walking through D.C., chances are you have strolled right past one of those so-called pocket parks without giving it a second glance. Well, WTOP's Michelle Murillo tells us that may soon change.
21: The Pocket Park Initiative is offering a chance for four design firms to reimagine those underutilized green spaces in traffic triangles or street corners.
22: Making more lively these green spaces, and then at the same time, meeting the demands for a growing residential community that extend beyond the kinds of things like just a quiet place to eat lunch.
21: Mark Simpson with the Downtown DC Improvement District says he's hoping to see some creative ideas.
22: Not just beautiful landscaping and seating, but more dynamic uses, active uses, like dog park, playground, exercise equipment.
21: Designers are putting in their bids for how they develop the spaces. Four firms will be selected in November. They'll put out their design concepts in January. Michelle Morello, WTOP News.
1: Back for sports on WTOP, brought to you by Amentum, delivering advanced solutions for space and defense. George Wallace.
23: Yes.
1: Jaden Daniels playing in London. Is he going to play?
23: No.
1: Oh, okay.
23: Anything else you want to know? Anything else?
1: Are you going? Are we going? Are we taking a group trip at the last minute?
23: Nope. Too late now.
1: Red eye?
23: Nope.
1: We could red eye it.
23: We could. Yeah, you fly overnight. We'll get there in time. No, Jaden Daniels not going to play Sunday against the Colts. But Dan Quinn, how close was he to playing?
25: For certainly, anytime you can practice, that's a big deal. And so for him to get back, that was a big step for us to see what it looked like and where it would go. Typical for him, like, you know, he's more ready than you expect. So that's just kind of how he is. But we'll get the whole week for him and get back at it, get his elbow, his body, everything back right. But it was really impressive to see it.
23: It was, and he was on the field and tried to get out there, but it's not going to happen this week. Get a full week of work next week, and come back against the Giants maybe at home next Sunday. Frankie Louvu, Chigakonkwo, all going to play. Rashad White has been ruled out. Now, how about this? Terry McLaurin is added to the injury report today. Must have happened this morning with a hamstring. He's now officially listed as questionable. You know Terry's going to try and go, but as a receiver, hamstring is tricky.
2: Yeah.
23: So let's see. Hopefully it's not as bad. How about this for the Ravens? You know they're playing the Titans, who are just not very good.
2: Yeah.
23: Trey Hendrickson is out. He's had surgery on his broken finger.
2: No kidding.
23: Yeah.
2: Ooh.
23: Just figured that out.
1: Okay.
23: Thought you'd have told me that. Well,
1: I know.
23: But you didn't tell me.
1: I didn't give you that little fact, did I? Little fun fact.
23: So you may not need him against the Titans, the winless Titans, but Ravens going to be without Trey Hendrickson this week. Tony Romo.
1: Watch that? Are you going to watch that?
23: No. CBS and Tony Romo.
1: Your answer too fast.
23: Mutually parted ways, says the network. J.J. Watt will stay with Jim Nantz and Tracy Wolfson. Romo had 4 years remaining on his 10-year, $180 million deal. He was arrested in July for driving while intoxicated. College football tonight, Virginia Tech and Pitt. Check out Presto's picks up on the sports page to get you set for the weekend. And the Capitals season opener tonight. If Joe B doesn't get you excited for hockey, right?
2: Really?
23: I mean, come on. Let's go. Again, Carolina tonight. George Wallace, WTOP Sports.
2: Thank you, George. Up ahead on WTOP.
26: Congressional campaigning intensifies with the midterm elections coming in just over 1 month. 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
1: 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Here is Dave Dildine.
0: The top traffic incident we're tracking, the evolution of a crash near Lanham on the Beltway. Outer loop heavy and slow from Central Avenue past 50 and near 450. Traffic was held to drag the damage from the left lanes onto the right side. Now it's the right lane on the outer loop that's blocked at exit 20, Annapolis Road, Maryland Route 450. 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Text radio to 83393. Dave Dildine, next traffic report is in 10 minutes.
2: The WTOP forecast, cloudy skies as we go through the rest of the way today. Then later on tonight, scattered showers will drop down from the upper 80s into the upper 50s for the most part. Tomorrow, the rain should end sometime in the morning. It'll be okay during the afternoon with a high of 70. It's going to be a soggy Sunday, only a high of 68. Right now, we're at 87 in the nation's capital.
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2: Good afternoon. I'm Sean Anderson.
1: I'm Ann Kramer. Mike Jakaitis is our producer.
2: Top story we're following for you. The legal fight over the Kennedy Center means a new venue for this year's honors ceremony. The venue says the Kennedy Center Honors will take place December 7th at Capital One Arena. There are a lot of things we still don't know about the tribute ceremony. Most importantly, who will be this year's nominees? The Kennedy Center is still the center of a legal battle over President Trump's takeover of the venue. A federal judge has thwarted Trump's drive to put his name on the building, and the board's decision to shut down the arts complex for 2 years for repairs still in the courts. Right now, the board says the Kennedy Center is temporarily closed.
1: 3:31 earlier this week, the Defense Secretary Pete Hegseth made a big speech at Quantico, and his decision to trim top-level leadership in the military is drawing widespread criticism and deep concern this afternoon. Not just concern for the men and women who will lose their jobs, but for the future of the country. WTOP National Security Correspondent J.J. Green joins us live. J.J.
7: I'm very concerned.
8: Former Secretary of Defense Leon Panetta. There are roughly 800 general officer and admiral slots. Secretary of Defense Hegseth is planning to eliminate 160 to 170 of those positions.
7: When we're at war with Iran, and it's a war, very frankly, that's not going very well.
8: Panetta says, in the middle of that kind of war,
7: to cut 20% of the command leadership in the military basically undermines the chain of command.
8: And it doesn't just upset the reporting structure.
7: To remove that body of knowledge means that the secretary doesn't have the depth of support that is necessary in order to make the tough decisions you have to make when you're in war.
8: And there are significant concerns about the U.S. facing the future under that kind of cut. Reporting live, J.J. Green. Back to you, Sean and Ann.
2: Well, J.J., how does this kind of news filter down below the top ranks?
8: They are not very happy about it at all, in part because many of the people in the military have aspirations that go beyond just a paycheck, that go beyond just the current station they're in, that go beyond just moving up the ladder just a little bit. There are people who have aspirations, high aspirations, of moving up to the top. That's their dream. And so what they're really concerned about at this point is the progress they've made. How does this impact that? Because as we all know, when you're in a chain like that, you make progress, you get to know people, people get to know you. But when that chain is upset, it does have an impact downstream. And so a lot of people are wondering where the U.S. military is going. But even more importantly, a lot of people are wondering what's coming at the U.S. military and will it be ready for it?
1: JJ, thank you.
8: You're welcome.
1: WTOP National Security Correspondent JJ Green. It's 3:33. Election 2026 now on WTOP. President Trump is on his way to Alabama later today, another red state where he hopes to energize the GOP base ahead of November's midterm elections. And congressional leaders of both parties are ramping up campaign efforts with just over a month before the elections. WTOP's Mitchell Miller has Today on the Hill.
9: You guys are riled up and ready, and I'm so excited. We are going to blow the Democrats' minds, okay?
26: House Speaker Mike Johnson campaigning this week in California for some GOP candidates in battleground districts. Johnson says he'll be campaigning in 40 districts between now and Election Day as Republicans try to hold on to their slim House majority. But House Minority Leader Hakeem Jeffries believes Democrats have the political wind at their back, citing polls that show a shift toward his party.
10: Lowering the high cost of living, the American people trust us. Combating inflation, the American people trust us.
26: Control of the House is expected to be determined by only about 20 races nationwide. On Capitol Hill, Mitchell Miller, WTOP News.
2: New this afternoon, the Director of National Intelligence, Jay Clayton, will likely be the White House pick for artificial intelligence czar. Sources tell CBS News the Trump administration is considering having Clayton keep the DNI job while also being the AI czar. Now, the president announced plans to name an artificial intelligence czar last month as debate continues over how to manage the technology. Trump has been skeptical of tighter regulation of AI. He highlights the economic benefits of it. CBS reports the president is expected to make a final decision on the role soon.
1: The governor of New York, Kathy Hochul, is slamming Cornell University and a local prosecutor over how the two have dealt with allegations of rape at the college campus 2 years ago. ABC News says it has reviewed a confidential investigative report put together by Cornell that shows the alleged victim, known as Jane Doe, told investigators days after the encounter that she believed she was raped.
11: This woman, this young woman, had already endured something that is utterly unspeakable. And then at every turn, she was failed by people and institutions with an obligation to protect her.
1: New York Attorney General Letitia James has now been named special prosecutor to oversee what is now being called a criminal investigation, and the alleged victim has filed a lawsuit.
2: Coming up in Money News after traffic and weather.
12: Arlington saying goodbye to a cookie store. I'm John Wardon.
1: 3:36.
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2: 3:38. Traffic. traffic and weather on WTOP to Dave Dildine in the traffic center.
0: On the freeways in the district, eastbound traffic on I-395 and 695 is heavy and slow from the 14th Street Bridge into Navy Yard. At 6th Street Southeast, a crash blocks a lane of the Southeast Freeway. On the Whitehurst Freeway, westbound afternoon traffic extra slow these days into Georgetown. That's a side effect of the Roosevelt Bridge ramp closures. Outbound commuters off the TR don't have access to the GW Parkway and 50 Roslyn ramps. And that detour puts more traffic into Roslyn by way of exit 73, which is why 110 is worse these days. Out in Centerville on 66, westbound between 28 and 29, a commuter bus making an unscheduled stop on the left side of the 66 express lanes. Westbound carpools get by in one right express lane. Main lanes open but packed and rubbernecking, watching passengers disembarking where they didn't plan to. 95, Capitol Beltway, Chain Bridge, you name it. Nicer weather, heavier traffic every time. It's a slow Friday afternoon, especially on the Interloop across the Legion Bridge. But the worst of it on the Beltway is still on the outer loop between Landover and Lanham. The crash on the outer near 450 got dragged from left to right. It is mostly now on the right shoulder, but still slow getting past it. All the other crashes nearby have been cleared. All the while, 270 southbound, still a slow roll. Germantown into Gaithersburg had some lingering police action beyond 124 along the right side. 355 northbound, slow from 370 toward the rush hour work zone at Deer Park Drive. Only one lane is open. For victims of drunken drug driving, your grief's unique. You're not alone. 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Dave Dildine, next traffic report in 10 minutes.
1: 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Over to 7 News meteorologist, senior meteorologist Steve Rudin.
3: A mix of sun and clouds this afternoon with warm high temperatures considering the time of year, mid-80s to around 90 degrees. Evening showers are likely. We'll see scattered showers overnight, temperatures mid-50s to lower 60s. Tomorrow it's a cooler day and a cloudy day with isolated showers mid-60s to around 70, areas of wet weather on Sunday. I'm 7 News senior meteorologist Steve Rudin in the Storm Alert Weather Center.
2: We have more sun than clouds right now, 87 in Springfield, 88 in Laurel. We're now up to 89 in Farragut Square.
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12: Sean and Ann, Arlington has lost another cookie shop. A few weeks ago, Chip City closed several stores there. Now, Captain Cookie and the Milkman has shuttered its location in the Courthouse neighborhood. This leaves the Captain Cookie chain with only two remaining locations, and both of those are in D.C. Meantime, there's news today about Chip City. The cookie chain has shuttered its remaining locations around the country. At one point, Chip City had more than 50 stores around the country. Now, they're all gone. Green arrows for the major averages as we wait for that closing bell in just about 19 minutes. The Dow Jones Industrial Average is up 233 points, almost a half percent rise for the blue chips. The S&P 500 advancing 56, and the NASDAQ is up 323 points. It is up 1.2% right now. John Wardock, WTOP News.
2: It's 3:41 here on WTOP. A teacher at a Loudoun County elementary school is facing a charge after an alleged incident involving a student. Loudoun County Sheriff's Office says 49-year-old Valerie Bowen of Ashburn, who is a teacher at Horizon Elementary, is now charged with assault and battery. Investigators say the school resource officer was notified on Wednesday about this alleged assault and launched an investigation. Bowen was issued a summons and is scheduled to appear in court.
1: In Ocean City, Maryland, there's a swimming advisory up as the beach has gotten, the ocean that is, has gotten dangerous with rip currents and sandbars. It was so bad, rescuers had to pull a number of swimmers out of the ocean around 19th Street. A little after 9 this morning, the Ocean City Fire Department says State Police Aviation Team and the OC Police Department drone also helped with those early morning rescues. Two people were able to be rescued and brought back to shore. Crews then used a police boat to get the third victim out of the sea. One of the three was taken to a hospital to get checked out.
2: Federal planners are getting their first detailed look at the parking lot for the proposed new Commander Stadium at the old RFK site. WTOP's Mike Morello tells us the biggest debate isn't about the stadium itself, but where all these cars would go.
4: Plans for the RFK campus include two garages. G1, south of the stadium, would have 2,400 spaces. G2, next to Kingman Park, would be larger with 3,600 spaces. At a National Capital Planning Commission meeting, much of the debate focused on the larger garage. Ward 7 ANC Commissioner Ebony Payne told commissioners neighbors have been raising concerns for months.
5: Kingman Park residents have been effectively ignored.
4: Kingman Park resident Tracy Sahai says the project leaves nearby homeowners carrying the burden.
16: The daily toll on our residential street will be severe. A towering 9-story deck and thousands of cars will be glaring lights and headlights directly into our front windows.
4: Commissioners questioned whether G2 could be moved or whether more parking could be put underground. Project architect Matt Bell says that's expensive.
18: When you go underground with things, the price of things goes very, very significantly higher.
4: The commission supported moving the concept forward while seeking more information before the plan returns. Mike Murillo, WTOP News.
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19: 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I'm Matt Koufax.
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5: 3:45, I'm Sean Anderson.
6: I'm Ann Kramer. Thanks for being with us.
5: The McMillan Plan of 1902 is a document that's credited with the successful redesign of D.C.'s National Mall. But did you know there were other grand plans for the city in that plan for structures that were never built? Well, WTOP's Matt About Town, Matt Koufax, tells us about some of these interesting projects that could still potentially happen one day.
7: Terraces at the Washington Monument, a public complex in East Potomac Park, a quote-unquote promenade leading from the back of the Lincoln Memorial to the Potomac. These are just a few of the grand aspirations that never quite came to pass from D.C.'s 1902 McMillan Plan.
8: It's a plan for what they envisioned would happen to Washington, D.C.
7: Friend of the show, D.C.'s best-dressed realtor and history buff, Joe Himmelly, told me that despite the fact that the urban planning document was never formally adopted by our government, it was still a resounding success because of what architects took from it and how it adhered to Pierre L'Enfant's original vision for D.C.
8: It changed the monumental core from being a sort of grungy, dirty, and unpleasant place to visit to now the centerpiece of tourism in Washington.
7: But there was more that the commission, formed by President William McKinley and headed by Michigan Senator James McMillan, wanted to do.
8: It would be a very major project.
7: For starters, a massive public assembly and cultural complex was proposed in the McMillan plan for East Potomac Park. It would have featured a grand convention hall and multi-use recreational spaces. A scenic parkway and trail network was also proposed to link Civil War era forts surrounding the district in one continuous greenway loop. That's partially recognized in places like Rock Creek Park today, but still not quite fully connected. And finally, one of the craziest proposals of the plan, a grand centralized campus of tall, uniform, white marble office buildings intended to completely replace the residential and historic properties surrounding Lafayette Square near the White House. Another project that never happened, but still potentially could. In the coming weeks, Joe and I are going to explore some of the unfinished McMillan projects and even examine some of the existing standing structures in D.C. directly inspired by the McMillan plan. For now, in the district, Matt Koufax, WTOP News.
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6: 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Traffic and weather on WTOP. We kick it off with Dave in the traffic center.
9: Through Centerville on I-66, westbound between 28 and 29. The response to a broken down bus making the unscheduled stop on the left side of the 66 express lanes. Westbound hot delays begin near Stringfellow Road. Westbound main lanes all open. The braking in the GP lane starts closer to Fairfax County Parkway. On the Beltway, outer loop after Braddock Road, a medical response on the right. But the bulk of it on the Beltway is going to be just attributable to volume. It's going to be a lot of it, just a lot of traffic and not enough space. Long delays on the outer toward the Wilson Bridge, on the inner loop from Tyson's across the Legion up to the Spur. GW Parkway northbound, the line starts back near Langley to connect with 495. And over in Prince George's County on the Beltway, the crashes we had between Landover and Greenbelt all cleared. Anything that remains, a vehicle or two, would be confined to shoulders. But lots of slow traffic remains on both loops there. and in Montgomery County, in and out of Silver Spring. Anne Arundel County, northbound on Route 3. Delays lead to a crash before Johns Hopkins Road. We seem to get one near there every day. We had one there yesterday. 270 southbound, delays from Germantown to Gaithersburg. An evidence search beyond 124 Montgomery Village Avenue was on the right side. That's in the path of southbound drivers on 270. Southeast Freeway, eastbound lanes open at 6 Southeast. The incident quickly cleared. The Crohn's and Colitis Foundation has been at the forefront of inflammatory bowel disease research and care for over 50 years. 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I'm Dave Dildine. Next traffic report in 10 minutes.
10: Let's head on over to 7 News senior meteorologist Steve Rudin. Steve, you've been suggesting this might be it for 80-degree days this year, huh?
11: Yeah, I think there's a chance. I think a week from today, we'll see upper 70s, so maybe we'll see 80 degrees again. It just becomes harder and harder moving through the month of October, mm-hmm. and then more so into November. It's not unheard of, though. We are looking at temperatures right now that are well above normal for this time of year in the mid to upper 80s, even some 90-degree readings over toward Luray. We'll see clouds increase moving through the evening. Shower chances are on the rise. Not everyone will see them, but you may also hear a rumble or two of thunder. Showers will continue on and off overnight. They're gone mainly by early tomorrow morning. Tomorrow, more clouds than sun, but we are trending dry late morning through early afternoon. Highs will be in the 60s to around 70. Wet weather reappears again later tomorrow night into the first part of the day on Sunday. Sunday's highs will be in the 60s, Monday near 70, and by Tuesday back into the lower to mid 60s for high temperatures and wake-up temperatures only in the 40s, and that's for the metro area. At this hour, it's 86 in South Riding. It's 87 degrees in Greenbelt and 84 degrees Reagan National.
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6: 352.
10: With diesel fuel prices still near record levels, help could be on the way from Europe. The group of seven industrial nations say they will release 100 million barrels of oil and fuel products. Europe is not the only set of countries in the G7. Japan is included. At the start, most of it will be diesel. The announcement comes as fuel prices and inflation continue to weigh on American voters ahead of the midterms.
6: A man accused of murder in Alexandria is back in local custody this afternoon. WTOP's Tamika Cody tells us the suspect was extradited from North Carolina in connection with the summertime crime.
15: A grand jury indicted 38-year-old Corey Stubblefield this week on murder and gun charges in the death of Charles Talley. Stubblefield had been in custody in North Carolina since his arrest in August. That changed on Thursday.
16: Yesterday, our officers traveled to North Carolina, took the suspect into custody, and brought him back to Alexandria, where he is now in our jail.
15: Talley was shot July 15th in the parking lot of the Parkview Apartments on Holmes Run Parkway. Police say he was taken to the hospital, where he died. In Alexandria, Tamika Cody, WTOP News.
10: It is 3:53. New information today in the case against the Loudoun County man charged with killing his wife in their Aldi home 10 days ago. Details from WTOP's Neil Augenstein.
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1: Turned here next week to face charges of first-degree murder. In Loudoun County, Neil Augenstein, WTOP News.
2: It's on WTOP, powered by Maximus, moving people and technology forward. George Wallace, we're talking about the commanders in London. And I'm sitting here thinking, when you go to London, do you indulge, if you're going to have this big football game, in what is the local flair? Or do you say, no, I'm going to stick with my steak, I'm going to stick with my burger, I'm going to stick with my carbs, and just do what I normally do?
3: I mean,
2: or do you
3: know,
2: try a little?
3: No, you have to try. I mean, well, yeah, you have to try.
4: You got
3: to
4: do the fish and chips at least once, right?
3: You got to have to, yeah.
2: All right. Yeah. I'm just checking.
3: Now, the team, you know, I don't know how much free time the team had because they're on their schedule.
2: But I guess I was thinking, like, do they bring in the local stuff or they still bring in Chick-fil-A and hope that it's there? Subway or whatever it might be.
3: I'm sure they had a little time to explore.
2: Okay.
3: But, you know, because it is a business trip for them.
4: Yeah, that's true.
3: So they do have to kind of stay on their routine.
4: And didn't the Colts pull a Rams here and they've just pulled in?
3: Today. The Colts went this morning. But here's the thing. The Colts... they arrived Friday morning, but two of the last 3 years, they're 2-0 over the last 3 years in London by doing this schedule.
4: Oh, no kidding.
3: All this talk. But my thing earlier was, you would think that this is a big deal for the NFL. You would think they'd want the teams there earlier, right? Partake in kind of like a Super Bowl type thing. And the NFL runs a lot of it.
4: Exactly.
3: But I guess they're saying, you know, hey, we'll do what's best for us.
4: Okay.
3: Then Washington gets to run around town and be the stars this week. But Jaden Daniels not going to play on Sunday. Dan Quinn made that announcement this morning after practice. Marcus Mariota will start. He said Daniels close, could get a full week of practice next week and maybe go against the Giants. Terry McLaurin, also a hamstring, popped up today. He's now officially questionable. Frankie Louvu, Chigakonkwa both will play. And that is great news for Sunday. Ravens' Trey Hendrickson, surgery on his broken finger. He is not going to play against the Titans this week. CBS and Tony Romo mutually agrees to part ways, according to the network. He was arrested in July, driving while intoxicated. Has not been on the air since. J.J. Watt will stay with Jim Nance. Romo, 4 years remaining on his 10-year, $180 million deal with CBS. Capitals open their season tonight in Carolina. George Wallace, WTOP Sports.
4: All right, George, it's 3:57.
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2: 3:58 to the traffic center to Dave.
9: On a heavy Friday with backups here, there, and everywhere, the top specific incidents include a beltway crash in Springfield, outer loop past Braddock on the right. The broken down bus in Centerville on 66 is clear. Westbound, all lanes reopened, still slow. And in Gaithersburg on 270, southbound past 124, the right lane is still coned off. WTOP Traffic Center presented by Window Nation. 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Dave Dildine, next traffic report in 10 minutes.
4: Let's get that updated forecast now from Steve Rudin.
10: Scattered showers dot radar this evening and into the overnight, all part of a cold front that will dip to the south of D.C. for the weekend, mid-50s to lower 60s by early tomorrow morning. Tomorrow only around 65 to 70 with showers by evening, areas of wet weather Sunday morning through the afternoon. I'm 7 News Senior Meteorologist Steve Rudin, the Storm Alert Weather Center.
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2: Good afternoon. I'm Ann Kramer.
4: And I'm Sean Anderson. Coming up,
12: the Kennedy Center honors are leaving the Kennedy Center, and they're going where? I'm Jimmy Alexander.
2: A D.C. bishop who famously challenged President Trump is getting ready to step down, but she's not going anywhere.

0: anywhere just yet.
1: A Loudoun County elementary school teacher faces an assault charge involving a student.
2: Maryland drivers have a new way to track the Key Bridge rebuild. I'm Gigi Barnett.
0: President Trump on the campaign trail, hoping to boost Republican turnout in the midterm election.
1: We'll get the latest on that coming up at 4:15 when we talk to WTOP Capitol Hill correspondent Mitchell Miller.
0: 4 o'clock.
3: From ABC News. I'm Mike Dubusky. Not great news on the jobs front. The Bureau of Labor Statistics reporting today that employers added a lower-than-expected 29,000 jobs in September. ABC's Olivia Rubin breaks down the numbers.
4: The healthcare and construction industries added 17,000 and 11,000 jobs each, manufacturing adding 9,000. The slow coming as inflation remains elevated at 3.4% because of the war in Iran. And worse, the data today showing Americans' paychecks just aren't keeping up, rising slower at just 3%.
3: Meanwhile, the unemployment rate ticked up to 4.2%. It all comes with just weeks to go before the midterms. This afternoon, President Trump is headed to Deep Red, Alabama, to rally for Republican candidates there. Cornell University has been under the microscope for how it handled an alleged gang rape in 2024. That case was reopened in recent days, and now we're learning about some new messages exchanged around the time of the alleged incident.
5: Text messages reviewed by ABC News show a second fraternity brother and one of her alleged attackers writing, "I just wanted to apologize for how things went down the other night." She responded, "At the end of the day, none of the sexual stuff was illegal, and honestly, I really liked being with you." Nearly 2 weeks later, Jane Doe's view appeared to change. "Let's be clear that 90% of what happened that night was not consensual." She added, "All I remember after that was you giving me ketamine."
3: ABC's Aaron Katursky. Today, New York Governor Kathy Hochul appointed Letitia James, the state's AG, as a special prosecutor in the case. The Food and Drug Administration has now closed its investigation into the origins of the cyclosporiasis outbreak from earlier this year. The FDA says two samples collected during on-site inspections of Taylor Farms in Mexico tested positive for the parasite. And 30 million people under flash flood watches this weekend. 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
1: 4:02 here on WTOP, October 2nd, 2026. It is a Friday. We have sunny skies and we've hit 90 degrees in D.C. Good afternoon. I'm Sean Anderson.
0: And I'm Ann Kramer. Our top story this hour involves the Kennedy Center, the major change for its annual honors ceremony. For the first time in the ceremony's 50-year history, Kennedy Center honors will not be held at the Performing Arts Center. Instead, it'll happen at Capital One Arena on December the 7th. The announcement comes weeks after the Trump-appointed board voted to close the Kennedy Center for 2 years for renovations after a federal judge's ruling that President Trump's name could not be restored to the outside of the Kennedy Center. Here's WTOP's Jimmy Alexander.
6: While it's only 2 miles from the Potomac Riverfront to Chinatown, those two venues couldn't be more different. The Kennedy Center Opera House seats around 2,300 people, while Capital One Arena can hold around 20,000. And the day is changing, too. For the first time, the Kennedy Center Honors will not be held on a Sunday. This year's ceremony is set for Monday, December 7th. The board voted last month to close the main building for renovations, citing safety concerns that included a partial ceiling collapse in the grand foyer. Executive Director Matt Floca has said the building was unsafe for continued occupancy. As of today, the 2026 honorees have not been announced, and in recent years, those names have typically been released during the summer. Now, last year, President Donald Trump was very hands-on with the honors, helping select the honorees, hosting the ceremony, and walking the red carpet, where I asked him,
7: "Could you imagine next year maybe you not hosting, but maybe you receiving a Kennedy Center honor?"
8: "Yeah, I think I'm going to nominate myself for next year."
6: Jimmy Alexander, WTOP News.
1: The D.C. spiritual leader who made headlines for challenging President Trump says she is stepping down, but she won't do so until 2028. Washington Bishop Marianne Buddy has called for the election of her successor. After leading the Episcopal Diocese of Washington since 2011, Buddy became the diocese's first female bishop, and she gained national attention when she criticized President Trump after his 2020 visit to St. John's Church during the Black Lives Matter protests back in June of that year. Then, early in Trump's second term, Buddy publicly asked the president to have mercy on immigrants, LGBTQ children, and others who were concerned about his return to office.
0: 4:04 on WTOP, a local elementary school teacher is now charged with assault. The Loudoun County Sheriff's Office says a teacher at Horizon Elementary School is charged with assault and battery involving a student. Valerie Bowen was given a summons and is scheduled to appear in court. Investigators say the school's resource officer was told on Wednesday about an alleged incident involving Bowen and the student. The sheriff's office says it then opened an investigation, and then it continues.
1: It's 4:05. Anyone who wants to follow the rebuilding of Baltimore's Key Bridge will soon have a new tool to track the progress. The bridge collapsed more than 2 years ago when it was hit by a massive container ship. Six construction workers on board at the time died. Here's WDTOP's Gigi Barnett.
9: We are working on the main piles for the Key Bridge, and those will support the 600-foot tower.
2: Those are the types of details laid out on a new dashboard that tracks construction work on the Francis Scott Key Bridge. It's a $5 billion project set to wrap up in 2030, but the work is happening where most people can't see it. Bruce Gartner heads up the Maryland Transportation Authority. He says this is a good way to track the progress.
9: We're working as quickly as possible, and we want them to be able to see that. There's a lot of different information out there. This is can be a source of truth.
2: The authority's dashboard also has a spot for contractors to apply for upcoming bids, a way to keep the work moving along.
9: There's going to be a lot of activity in terms of getting the contracts in place to build.
2: Gigi Barnett, WTOP News.
0: Well, they're easy to overlook on DC's downtown landscape. They're called pocket parks, small spaces you might miss if you blink. So what would make you stop and stay there a while? Here's WTOP's Michelle Murillo.
10: Pocket parks are small or triangle parks, and they're scattered throughout D.C.
11: We have these underutilized green spaces. Oftentimes, they're not more than sidewalk and some grass or maybe a few benches here and there.
10: But Mark Simpson with the Downtown D.C. Improvement District hopes with the new pocket park initiative, they'll get some great ideas from designers on how to make these more active parts of the local community.
11: I really want to challenge these designers to think about not just how can we make them beautiful and welcoming, but how can we design programmatic elements that meet the needs for the new resident who's moving downtown.
10: Four design firms will be selected in November with their ideas coming out in the new year. Michelle Murillo, WTOP News.
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12: 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I'm John Werdahl.
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0: Traffic and weather on WTOP. We start off with Dave Dildine in the traffic center.
19: And in Maryland on I-270, the northbound slowdowns are tolerable. The southbound traffic is worse from Germantown to Gaithersburg. Delays on 270 southbound from 118 past 124. Right lane still coned off from Montgomery Village Avenue down to the Muddy Branch Road overpass. Capitol Beltway traffic very heavy this afternoon, both ways, but especially around the interloop from Tysons to Bethesda and through Silver Spring. In College Park, a box truck stalled in the left center lane near Route 1 on the interloop. All of the crashes on both loops between Greenbelt and Landover cleared earlier, but traffic remains heavy both ways. 50 eastbound, some patches of slow traffic near Bowie, the Severn River, but generally good at the Bay Bridge. On Route 3 northbound, we still haven't recovered in Crofton. Had a crash near Johns Hopkins Road earlier in the afternoon in Virginia. Volume delays on 66, 395, and 95. Outer loop still trying to catch our breath in Annandale, but the activity beyond Braddock Road is now confined to the right shoulder. All lanes are open on the outer. Outer traffic is worse from Springfield toward Alexandria. Outbound on the Roosevelt Bridge, the ramps to the George Washington Parkway and 50 in Roslyn closed long-term. Avoid the malarkey and shenanigans that come with fake payments, unsafe meetups, and endless haggling. Sell to Fitzgerald Auto Malls and know exactly who you're dealing with. Go to FitzBuysCars.com. Dave Dildine, next traffic report in 10 minutes.
1: Let's get a line on that forecast for the weekend. 7 News senior meteorologist Steve Rudin.
15: Moving through the evening, we're tracking a cold front that will bring us added cloud cover and a chance for a few showers, even a rumble or two of thunder. Not expecting anything to become severe. Scattered showers continue overnight with temperatures dipping to the mid-50s to lower 60s by early tomorrow morning. Tomorrow mostly cloudy during the day with showers arriving late afternoon into the evening. Wet weather chances are on the rise Sunday morning into the first part of the afternoon. Daytime highs Sunday in the mid-60s. I'm 7 News senior meteorologist Steve Rudin in the Storm Alert Weather Center.
1: 86 in Germantown, 86 in Annandale. We've hit 90 in downtown D.C. We have temperatures that we're going to drop, though, to 70 and into the 60s as we go over the weekend. Money news here on WTOP. Let's check in once again with John Wardock.
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20: We have an aging population and increasing demand for healthcare. And so it makes sense that we're going to continue to see jobs added in that sector of the economy.
12: The unemployment rate for September ticked up to 4.2%. At the closing bell Friday, the Dow Jones Industrial Average was up 0.5%, the Dow up 250 points, the S&P 500 advanced 56. And the NASDAQ was up 319 points, a 1% gain there for the NASDAQ. John Wardock, WTOP News.
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1: Coming up here on WTOP, President Trump heads to Alabama this evening, as some Republicans acknowledge just how tough the midterm environment is as we're a month out. Talk about it next with WTOP Capitol Hill correspondent Mitchell Miller, 412.
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0: 14, I'm Ann Kramer.
1: And I'm Sean Anderson. Thanks for being with us.
0: President Trump has just left the White House. He is on his way to Alabama, where he is going to be there this evening for a rally. It's another red state he's visiting ahead of November's midterm elections, while many Republicans in battleground states fight to get elected next month.
1: Well, joining us live to talk more about this is WTOP Capitol Hill correspondent Mitchell Miller. Mitch, some are questioning why the president keeps visiting red states. Are congressional Republicans concerned about this strategy?
5: Well, Sean, Republicans understand that the president wants to energize the GOP base to try to boost turnout for the midterms, but some are privately questioning why he appears to be making the election more about himself than the candidates trying to maintain majorities in the House and Senate. The president was in Ruby Red, Oklahoma yesterday, where there's no competitive Senate race. He does plan to travel to Ohio, Iowa, and Nebraska, all of which do have competitive Senate races. It's a double-edged sword for some GOP candidates, as you know. They don't want to be seen as being too closely linked to the president with his low approval ratings, which are due in part to the war with Iran and the high price of gas.
0: All right, Mitch, a Republican who led the Senate's campaign arm in 2024 has now acknowledged the tough environment for GOP candidates. I know this is getting a lot of buzz. What did he say?
5: Right. This is Montana Senator Steve Daines. He was the head of the National Republican Senatorial Committee in the last election. And this week he noted that this year's election has a lot of similarities to one 20 years ago when President George W. Bush was in office.
6: Think about the condition of the country back in 06. An unpopular war. 6 in 10 Americans opposed the Iraq war at that point. Gas prices had doubled. Does this sound familiar? And we ended up losing 6 seats.
5: Daines spoke at an event called the Grand Strategy Summit. On a positive note for Republicans, Daines says that many polls in Senate races are tightening up and that the recent track record of polls often indicates things can change a lot by Election Day.
1: Now, Democrats do have challenges of their own. What issues are they facing in some of these key Senate races?
5: Right. So as we've talked about, Democrats need to flip 4 seats and they have challenges in 2 races where they're trying to hold Democratic seats. In Michigan, there are still lots of questions about the candidacy of progressive Abdul El-Sayed in a tight race with former Republican Congressman Mike Rogers. New Hampshire, as we've talked about, has emerged as a tough race for Democrats with Republican former Senator John Sununu running a strong race against Democratic Congressman Chris Pappas. And in Maine, Republican Susan Collins has shown time and time again that she can fend off a Democratic challenger. Democrats had to regroup to nominate Troy Jackson, you'll remember. And as Senator Daines pointed out this week, virtually every poll in 2020 showed Collins trailing her Democratic opponent, and then she won by about 8 points.
0: Mitch, Democrats have successfully fought some of President Trump's efforts to limit mail-in voting and greatly restrict it there, but fewer Democrats may vote by mail this fall than they did 2 years ago. What's happening here?
5: Well, all of President Trump's criticism of mail-in voting seems to have had an impact, even if his claims of widespread fraud have not been backed up by the evidence, and he's voted by mail himself. A recent NBC News poll found that the percentage of Democrats who say they're going to vote by mail this election is down by nearly 10% from 2 years ago. Now, it's hard to know how much that will change things, since many people are also doing in-person early voting. Democrats have a greater tendency to vote by mail or vote early, though a large number of voters, of course, from both parties do so. Early voting, by the way, is now underway in Virginia. It starts on October 22nd in Maryland and October 26th in D.C.
1: All right, Mitch, interesting month ahead.
5: Indeed it is.
1: Mm-hmm. WTOP Capitol Hill correspondent Mitchell Miller.
0: 418. It's traffic and weather time on WTOP. Time for Dave in the traffic center.
19: On the Beltway in Fairfax County, outer loop near 66. Police are stopped with one in a lane, hopefully the last in the series. The original downstream past Braddock driving off the right shoulder and clearing. Around the rest of the Beltway, traffic's packed in. Too many slowdowns, too little time. Nicer weather, heavier traffic is the rule of thumb. In College Park on the Interloop at Route 1, The help truck escorting the box truck from a center lane onto the right shoulder. All lanes open there. Pace stays slow, but the lanes are open. 270 southbound delays. Germantown to Gaithersburg beyond 124. The right lane was coned off. Lots of slow traffic on 50 eastbound in Annapolis, but generally good closer to the Bay Bridge. In the district, southeast southwest freeway, DC 295, moderately heavy traffic. Inbound traffic is heavy at just about all the Potomac River bridges. Outbound on the Roosevelt Bridge, a reminder that the George Washington Parkway and 50 ramps to Roslyn are closed long term. 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I'm Dave Dildine. Next traffic report in 10 minutes.
1: Let's go to 7 News Chief Meteorologist Veronica Johnson. Veronica, looks like our weekend is going to be a lot different than we've got today.
2: Yeah, I've been calling it a little whiplash weather coming our way, from 85 to 90 degrees today to high temperatures tomorrow that are only going to be around 60 to 68 degrees. Wow, talk about a drop. Tonight, we're headed down to about 54 to 58 degrees. This is all going to be a result of a cold front moving into our area. So we've got cloud cover that's moving in, some scattered showers too. By around 8, 9 p.m., more showers around our area. So if you are going to be hanging out late, make sure you've got the umbrellas ready to go. Wet weather for tomorrow, your greatest chance of that wet weather area-wide is about 8 a.m. until 4 p.m. And then showers will become more scattered, not too bad for your Saturday evening out. Scattered showers for Sunday too, mainly during the morning. Not too bad after 2 p.m. Then we'll start drying out. But even on Sunday, we're 62 to 66 degrees, into the 70s on Monday with breezy conditions. It's looking dry for next week. We're 86 right now and only 88 in D.C., 84 degrees in the district, but it feels like 87.
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0: 423.
1: Nearly 37,000 Prince George's County students missed at least 10% of the last school year. That's roughly the equivalent of a month of classes. New state data obtained by The Banner shows chronic absenteeism is improving, but still remains a major problem. The countywide rate fell to 28.2%. That's the lowest level in 4 years in Prince George's County, but still above Maryland's statewide average of just short of 23%. The problem is especially pronounced in high schools, where nearly 4 in 10 students were chronically absent.
0: Well, this is the time of year when so many teenagers are in the thick of their high school activities, getting involved in sports, even getting ready for homecoming. But for one local teenager, he's getting ready to make his professional soccer debut with DC United. WTOP's Jose Omana has his story.
13: I just love having the ball on my feet and being able to create chances and just express myself.
7: That's Camille Castillo. The Columbia Heights native recently signed to play professional soccer for DC United at 16 years old.
13: It was always like my dream and my parents' dream, like to make it pro.
7: Castillo played for area club teams all over the country before joining DC United's Youth Academy. This past February, he made more noise when he scored twice representing the Dominican Republic in the CONCACAF U-17 Championships.
13: I try to show him on the field that, like, Dominicans, we play soccer too.
7: Now he hopes to do the same for his hometown team.
13: Once I start playing, I'll give him my everything.
7: Jose Omana, WTOP News.
1: A purple alert is out for a missing autistic teenager in Montgomery County. Police are asking for your help in finding 16-year-old Kalijah Holt, who is nonverbal. She was last seen about 3:30 this morning near 16th Street and East-West Highway in Silver Spring. Now, Holt was wearing black pants, a black T-shirt, and black sneakers with white trim. If you see her or know where she might be, you are asked to call Montgomery County Police.
0: Sports on WTOP brought to you by Amentum, delivering advanced solutions for space and defense. George Wallace is here.
14: Yes.
0: Talking about the Commanders in London.
14: Uh-huh.
0: Their opponent just arrived.
14: Yeah.
0: That's what you said.
14: The Colts get there this morning.
0: Colts got to be a little sleepy.
14: Yeah, we'll see. But they've done that before. Two of the last 3 years, they're 2-0. The Colts doing that.
1: Mm.
14: So we'll see. They arrived today. The Commanders flew overnight Tuesday. Now, that's a day later than they did last year in Madrid. So Dan Quinn changed that up a little bit. Mm-hmm. The news of the day, Jaden Daniels not going to play on Sunday. Dan Quinn, how close was he to playing?
15: For certainly, anytime you can practice, that's a big deal. And so for him to get back, that was a big step for us to see what it looked like and where it would go. Typical for him, like, you know, he's more ready than you expect. So that's just kind of how he is. But we'll get the whole week for him and get back at it. Get his elbow, his body, everything back right. But it was really impressive to see it.
14: And he was out on the field, so maybe get a full week next week and then ready to go for the Giants next Sunday when they come home. Terry McLaurin popped up on the injury report this afternoon. Hamstring, he's now officially questionable. Frankie Luvu, Chigakonkwo will play. That is really good news for Washington. The Ravens are going to be without Trey Hendrickson. Surgery on his finger. He's going to miss the game against the Titans.
1: Mm.
14: How do you
0: feel
14: about
0: that? Yeah, but it's the Titans. We got this. We got it.
14: Very Football Friday of you today.
0: I am totally footballing it, aren't I?
14: There's a lot of too much purple in this room for me.
0: Too much Ravens for you?
14: Very much so.
0: Okay.
14: Yep. Devontae Smith not going to play for the Eagles. He's out with a hamstring.
1: Ooh, uh-oh. That's not going well at the producer's desk.
14: Not very good out at the desk, no. Yeah. He's already, look, he's the Phillies, he's had a rough, you know.
0: Has he already said it's over
14: days.
0: For the Eagles now?
14: No.
0: Not yet.
14: Okay. CBS and Tony Romo have mutually agreed to part ways. The network making the announcement earlier today. He was arrested in July, driving while intoxicated. J.J. Watt will stay with Jim Nantz as the number one team. Romo had 4 years remaining on his 10-year, $180 million deal. The Capitals open their season tonight in Carolina. And here's something for you. Baseball, you know, we talk about this, the umpires and the ABS challenge.
1: Mm-hmm.
14: You see this? Robot umpires overturned 54% of challenged calls in the first season of the ABS.
1: Okay.
14: Catchers far more successful than batters in the, which I could see.
1: Yeah, yeah, right? Yeah, that makes sense.
14: Yeah. So 54%. I have no idea. Do you think that's high or low? I have no idea.
1: 54. I mean, I figured it was going to be 50-50. So
14: 50, maybe, right, in the middle.
1: Yeah.
14: So that's about right. Yeah.
1: So now you need to have a catcher who's really good.
14: Yeah. Uh-huh.
1: Like, I'm blanking on the Cincinnati catcher, but I think he was like the leading guy in the league.
14: With the calls?
1: With the
14: being
1: elected.
14: Yeah, that's
1: something
14: a
1: like 66%.
14: Strategic move now.
1: Yeah.
14: Yeah, you're right.
0: Now he has a second career when he's done catching.
14: There you go. George Wallace, WTOP Sports.
1: Thank you, George. It's 427.
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0: 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Traffic and weather on WTOP. Let's head to the traffic center and check in with Dave.
19: The top traffic incident in Maryland is in Gaithersburg, southbound on 270 beyond 124. The right lane is still blocked, and the top issue in Virginia is a police response in Tysons on the outer loop of the Beltway between 7 and 66, taking a lane of the outer loop. There are a lot of other slowdowns in the Beltway to contend with as well. More coming up. 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Text radio to 83393. Dave Deldine, next traffic report in 10 minutes.
1: And the WTOP forecast will move down from the upper 80s around 90 into the upper 50s, low 60s. Tonight could see some rain. Now tomorrow, there will be some showers at some point tomorrow with highs around 70, but Sunday it's really going to be bad as far as the rain is concerned. Pretty much raining all day with a high of 68. Right now, we are checking in at 90 degrees here in the nation's capital.
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1: Good afternoon. I'm Sean Anderson.
0: I'm Ann Kramer. Mike Jakaitis is our producer.
1: The annual Kennedy Center Honors will not be held at the Kennedy Center this year. Instead, they will take place at Capital One Arena in downtown D.C. Planned date for the ceremony, December 7th. A venue spokesperson gave few other details, including why the switch is being made. No word there. And of course, the Kennedy Center has been the focus of a high-profile legal fight over President Trump's efforts to put his name on the building, then ordering its closure over what he says are needed repairs. Federal judge says none of that can happen without congressional approval. So far, no one has been nominated for this year's Kennedy Center Honors, and it's not known who will broadcast the event.
0: 4:31, we have been telling you this afternoon, and actually for several days now, that Defense Secretary Pete Hegseth is planning to get rid of 20% of the top generals and admirals in the U.S. military. And he took to a stage in Quantico earlier this week to lay that out. The decision is drawing widespread criticism and deep concern, not just for the war with Iran, but for any future conflicts. WTOP National Security Correspondent J.J. Green has been tracking the developments and joins us live. J.J.
18: The concern isn't just about him cutting 170 of the top leaders, but it's when he's planning to do it.
20: At a very important time.
18: That time, according to former Secretary of Defense Leon Panetta, is in the middle of a war with Iran. And the people he's cutting...
20: These are people who are experienced. These are people who've been in battle. These are people who've earned their promotions. They earned it because of outstanding service in the military.
18: And his concern isn't just about what's happening today and what these people have done in the past. It's about tomorrow.
20: What you're doing is weakening our military readiness.
18: And the biggest concern is, how is China, how is Russia, North Korea, and Iran internalizing this information, and what will they do with it? Reporting live, J.J. Green, back to you, Sean and Ann.
1: J.J., I think sometimes folks don't know that those at the top of the ranks of the military aren't just people who are expert about war fighting, but they know things like international security and international strategy by some of these other countries. That is a deep pool of knowledge that might be missing.
18: That's precisely what former Secretary of Defense and former CIA Director Leon Panetta is talking about. These people don't just have that kind of knowledge, but they also have counterparts in militaries around the world that they've all grown up with. They all met probably when they were lieutenants or maybe captains or something at some point during the course of their study and preparation for their military service, and they've maintained friendships and relationships throughout the years, which help them and their nations diffuse situations, also to be on the leading edge of knowledge about conflicts, etc. So when you take these people, 170 of them out of 800, out of the picture, you take a lot of knowledge, a lot of connections, and a lot of possibilities, positive possibilities, out of the process. And this is something that Panetta and so many other people are concerned about.
0: JJ, thanks for the update.
18: You're welcome.
0: WTOP National Security Correspondent JJ Green. The FBI has just released a classified report to the Bureau's employees examining what it says are chapters from its history when it, quote, fell short. This is all according to the Associated Press that got its hand on an internal message. It's not clear what episodes from the FBI's past are documented in the new Patel report, as it's called, but the document's mere existence is in keeping with Director Kash Patel's frequent criticism of the leaders who preceded him and with his determination to get rid of agents and other employees he believes have politicized the Bureau in the past. Patel's critics accuse him of politicizing the FBI.
1: Election 2026 here on WTOP. President Trump campaigns in another red state today, Alabama, as he tries to shore up support from his political base. And congressional leaders are intensifying their campaign messages with just over a month before the midterm elections. WTOP's Mitchell Miller today on the Hill.
5: House leaders of both parties are doing all they can to campaign across the country. Before leaving Washington, the House's top Democrat, Hakeem Jeffries, argued that his party will do well in the midterms because of their focus on a key issue for everyday Americans.
6: House Democrats have presented a compelling alternative with our relentless focus on affordability day after day.
5: House Speaker Mike Johnson, campaigning in California this week, continues to argue the GOP can hold on to its majority.
21: You have to defy history to keep and grow the House majority. It's only happened twice in 90 years that a sitting president has picked up seats for his party in that first two-year cycle.
5: Johnson says control of the House will turn on just over 20 races across the country. Some are in Virginia. On Capitol Hill, Mitchell Miller, WTOP News.
0: We're hearing from the attorneys for the woman who was on death row, Krista Pike, and was now and was part of a botched execution the other day. She is now on a ventilator, her attorneys say, in the hospital. She's not conscious hours after that failed execution in the state of Tennessee. Her lawyers filed in court today and said the hospital staff was working to save Pike's life and clear the pentobarbital from her system as of late yesterday. Pike was given two doses of that drug Wednesday in the failed execution. Her attorneys say they believe problems with the IV lines caused the drug to flow into her body instead of her bloodstream. The governor of Tennessee has ordered an independent review.
1: New York Governor Kathy Hochul is blasting Cornell University over its handling of the alleged sexual assault of a young woman by members of a campus fraternity. The case has gotten national attention after the alleged victim filed a lawsuit and the Cornell student newspaper pressed the investigation. Hochul says Jane Doe was failed by the people obligated to protect her, including campus police and the local prosecutor.
22: She spoke to the police. She sat for hours and told them exactly what happened to her. And according to new reports, she could not have been clearer that she was 100% confident that she had been raped. Yet, shockingly, those words never made it into the account that the Cornell police sent to prosecutors.
1: Hochul has appointed New York Attorney General Letitia James as an independent special prosecutor in the case. Court documents show Jane Doe told campus police back in November of 2024 that she was raped by seven men at the Chi Phi House. She then discussed it with the university's internal investigators as part of Cornell's disciplinary process. The local DA later declined to press charges. James says she expects the investigation to last months.
0: Coming up in Money News after traffic and weather.
23: Another restaurant chain leaving downtown Rockville. I'm John Werdahl.
1: It's 437.
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1: 438. Traffic and weather here on WTOP. Back we go to Dave Dildine in the traffic center.
19: Well, on I-270, the afternoon struggle is usually northbound, but today it's southbound traffic on 270 that's heavier and slower. Germantown down to Gaithersburg. At Watkins Mill Road, the response to a broken down bus quickly cleared out of the way. But ahead, south of 124, the right lane still blocked at last report. Beltway in Montgomery and Prince George's County, congestion, no sustained incidents. Briefly, we've had vehicles stalling in lanes near Georgia Avenue, Route 1, but all that gets rolled out of the way pretty quickly. 95 in the Baltimore-Washington Parkway, a lot of north and southbound slowdowns between 495 and 695 with nothing blocking for any sustained duration. 50 eastbound congested between about 450 Parole and the Severn River. Bay Bridge is good. D.C.'s Roosevelt Bridge, the outbound ramps to the George Washington Parkway and 50 closed through next year. The impact is mostly PM with outbound drivers detouring into Roslyn and getting clogged there. And the backup on 110 near the Iwo Jima Memorial, very much related. Traffic is also worse inbound on the Key Bridge as a side effect. In Tysons on the outer loop near 66, the police activity is clearing out of the way. Lots of other slowdowns in the Beltway and 66 west of it. 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Dave Dildine, next traffic report in 10 minutes.
0: 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Over to 7 News Senior Meteorologist Steve Rudin.
8: Evening showers will be scattered as we head through the overnight. Those showers will likely continue in some form, with temperatures dropping to the mid to upper 50s to lower 60s by early tomorrow morning. Now, tomorrow morning, we may have a stray shower or two, but during the day, we're trending mainly dry. Better chance for wet weather returning Saturday night into the first half of the day on Sunday. Even some pockets of moderate to heavier rain. High Sunday, 63 to 68. Sunshine returns on Monday near 70. I'm 7 News Senior Meteorologist Steve Rudin in the Storm Alert Weather Center.
1: Well, it's now 88 in Northwest D.C.
0: Money news on WTOP. We say hello to John Wardock.
23: Downtown Rockville has lost yet another national restaurant chain. Subway on North Washington Street has closed its doors after 20 years. Store reporter says this is now the third national chain to exit downtown Rockville in the last year. The others were Buffalo Wild Wings and Panera. Nike stumbled Friday. The stock was down just about 4%. The CEO at the athletic retailer says Nike just has too many Jordan sneakers. The company expects sales to fall by high single digits in the coming year. At the closing bell Friday, investors seemed to shrug off a lukewarm report on job creation. The U.S. economy added only 29,000 jobs last month. That was well under expectations. And the Dow Jones Industrial Average, though, was up 250 points. The S&P 500 up 56, and the NASDAQ advanced more than 1% Friday. The NASDAQ was up 319 points. John Wardock, WTOP News.
1: All right, John, it's 442 here on WTOP. Well, they're not exactly the prominent part of the downtown D.C. landscape. They're called pocket parks. You've probably missed them if you blink. But what would make you stop and stay for a few minutes. Here's WTOP's Michelle Murillo.
9: Pocket parks are small or triangle parks, and they're scattered throughout D.C.
10: We have these underutilized green spaces. Oftentimes, they're not more than sidewalk and some grass or maybe a few benches here and there.
9: But Mark Simpson with the Downtown D.C. Improvement District hopes with the new Pocket Park Initiative, they'll get some great ideas from designers on how to make these more active parts of the local community.
10: I really want to challenge these designers to think about not just how can we make them beautiful and welcoming, but how can we design programmatic elements that meet the needs for the new resident who's moving downtown?
9: Four design firms will be selected in November with their ideas coming out in the new year. Michelle Murillo, WTOP News.
0: It is Friday, yes. Everybody. Woo. And now here is Brennan Hazelton with a fresh edition of WTOP's Beer of the Week.
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0: I'm thinking some kind of white bread cheese sandwich or something, right?
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0: Check out Brennan's more detailed video version of this week's report. 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
0: 445, I'm Ann Kramer.
1: And I'm Sean Anderson. Thanks for being with us.
0: Well, now to your wallet. With diesel prices hitting record highs here in the U.S., some of the world's top economies are stepping in to try and help. A group of seven industrial nations now says it's agreed to release 100 million barrels of oil, including a substantial amount of diesel fuel. President Trump says the diesel release will happen immediately.
1: Well, joining us live to talk more about this, Tom Closa, Chief Energy Advisor for Gulf Oil. It's good to have you back here, Tom. Thank you so much for joining us.
31: Hey, it's good to be on a good news day, perhaps.
1: We've gotten reports that the Mideast oil supply is nearly back to pre-Iran war levels. So 100 million barrels of oil right now, what does that do for the market at this point?
31: Well, if you work out the mathematics of it, they're going to be releasing probably about 400,000 barrels a day of diesel. Now, let me put that in perspective. The world uses about 30 million barrels. So it's a pretty small slice of that. But, you know, at the moment, it is probably depressing prices a little bit here and in the rest of the world. And you'll probably get a little bit more palatable numbers for diesel and gasoline in the month of October. The problem I see, it's kind of like when you watch playoff baseball and a manager goes to his bullpen too early. You know, Europe may be going to its bullpen too early because they're a real crunch for diesel and heating oil and all of those molecules comes December, January, and February.
0: What has to happen, Tom, for this to actually make an impact for us to get below $4 on average for gas?
31: Well, I think what has to happen is that the drone attacks on global refineries have to either slow down or stop. You know, that's the problem. We're shy about 7 million barrels a day of global refining, and almost all of it is down because there have been drone attacks, whether Ukraine on Russia, the Houthis in the Red Sea, or Iran in the Persian Gulf. And, you know, that's a problem because you don't burn crude oil in your car. You burn gasoline or diesel if you're unfortunate.
1: Do you have a timeline here where we might see any lower prices?
31: Well, I think you're going to see lower prices right away for gasoline and diesel. But it's not going to be enough to, you know, emphasize that you're not going to go out and want to buy a boat. you know, you're probably going to see something get closer to $4 than the $4.40 that we're seeing. And on diesel, you know, we're about $6.38 nationally, and maybe you're going to see six or less at some point. But you're not going to be looking at the numbers you were familiar with over the last 20 years.
0: Tom, is this a release that comes based upon your information and your experience? Does this happen all at one time? Does this trickle in? How does this work so that, because you had mentioned about the folks in Europe, they're going to be dealing with some of their crunch time in the winter.
31: Yeah, this is interesting because, you know, we have strategic stocks that are stored in these big, huge salt dumps for crude. And that's clearly auxiliary, or it's clearly not part of the regular commercial inventory. It's much more vague in Europe. You know, the diesel that they have, diesel has to be circulated. You can't store it in underground domes because it'll decay. So we're not quite sure whether they're really going to be releasing a lot of barrels that soften the market, or whether you're going to be just moving diesel from one pocket to the other so that this doesn't really have a big impact. We'll find out soon, because the IEA is going to be regulating this, and it looks like they'll get going within the next 10 days or 2 weeks.
1: All right, Tom, always good to talk to you. Thanks so much for joining us.
31: Thanks, guys.
1: Mm-hmm. And that is Tom Kloza. He is the Chief Energy Advisor for Gulf Oil.
0: 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We're headed back to the traffic center where we find Dave Dildine.
19: In Northern Virginia, all of the interstate congestion on I-95, I-66, and the Beltway, fairly normal for a mild Friday, and that includes the northbound slowdowns near Aquia and Woodbridge on 95. On the Beltway, heading from Maryland, back of the line on the outer loop is at Van Dorn. Interloop, the line starts near 123. Stop and go from there on out. There's a crash in the congestion near Georgetown Pike, and the ambulance going there for good measure. Very slow over in Maryland from Chevy Chase through Silver Spring and College Park into Greenbelt and Lanham. On the outer loop, it's slow flow near Landover and past Georgia Avenue. Another one sputtering out, limping onto a shoulder there. No sustained incidents blocking, though. 270 southbound, south of Watkins Mill Road, 124. All the activity, broken down bus, earlier police response, and a work zone. All of it should be clear now. Took hours, but the lanes are open now on 270. Route 50 eastbound delays through Annapolis, but good beyond Ritchie Highway. Coasting across the Bay Bridge. 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Dave Dildine, next traffic report, 10 minutes.
1: Let's head on over to 7 News Chief Meteorologist Veronica Johnson. Veronica, you've been telling us that we should expect rain this weekend. Tomorrow might be the better day compared to Sunday, but do you have a timeline on what we might see rain-wise?
2: Yeah, so a little bit of a change now to the forecast. We always get these updates on kind of the modeling as it looks into the future. So the change is that Saturday morning may be the wettest time period right now, from 8 a.m. until 4 p.m. So showers going to start here late this evening. Scattered showers for tonight, also on the lighter side, but more widespread from 7 to 8 o'clock in the morning up until about 4 p.m. Saturday. Then just some spotty wet weather for your Saturday evening out. That's not bad. And Sunday, scattered showers also mainly during the morning hours. After 2 p.m., looking like we'll be mainly dry. So get out Sunday afternoon before the sun sets. It's an earlier sunset now this time of the year. And again, for the evening hours on Saturday, not going to be terribly wet, but it is going to be cool. We'll go from the 80s where we've been the last 2 days into the 60s. Your range of highs tomorrow, 60 to 68 degrees, and then between 62 and 66 on Sunday. Right now it's 84 in Germantown, 86 in Brandywine. You've got 88 degrees for Reston and Ashburn.
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0: 54.
1: A former Prince George's County mayor is now facing multiple felony charges tied to the alleged theft of money from a pair of municipal organizations. Prosecutors say 52-year-old Bernard Cann has been indicted on theft and embezzlement charges. Cann is the former mayor of Morningside and former treasurer of the Maryland Mayors Association and the Prince George's County Municipal Association. Authorities say he misappropriated funds from those groups over an 8-year period.

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1: Long time, you still feel like you have something to prove?
2: I just want to be able to help these guys out and find ways to win. If that means me playing well, great. If that means me managing the game and making sure that, you know, we're eating up clock and taking care of the football, like, I'll do whatever it takes to win.
1: And he did that last week. See if he can do it again this week. Terry McLaurin added to the injury report today with a hamstring. Must have happened this morning in practice. He's questionable. Frankie Louvu, Chigakonkwo will play. That's good news. Rashad White is out come Sunday. Other injuries around the league. Ravens' Trey Hendrickson broke his finger. He's had surgery on it, so he's going to miss this week's game against the Titans. Justin Jefferson's still out for the Vikings. Aaron Donald not going to play this week for the Rams. And Puka Nacua will be back for the Rams. Devontae Smith for the Eagles, not going to play. He's got a hamstring injury. Virginia Tech, Pittsburgh tonight. College football kicks off the weekend. Check out Presto's picks up on the sports page to get you set. Capitals and the Carolina open up, or Capitals open up the season tonight in Carolina as the puck drops on a new season for Washington. No baseball. Is that all set for tomorrow, game ones in the ALDS? You know, we like talking about food at ballparks. Mm-hmm. You want to hear a good one? Something new at Dodger Stadium?
3: Yeah.
1: Churro waffle ice cream sandwich.
3: Churro waffle.
1: Cinnamon sugar dusted waffles with chocolate chip ice cream, caramel sauce, and whipped cream.
3: Because churros are usually the long thingies, right?
1: Yeah.
4: That actually sounds kind of good.
1: It sounds really good and sweet. I mean, I'm sure there are no calories in it.
3: No.
1: You want to take a guess on the price?
3: $15.
4: $27.95.
1: $27 is close. $16.99.
3: Oh. You were close. I feel like we're playing Price is Right.
1: Yeah, you would have won that one. Sean went over. Yeah. George Wallace, WTOP Sports.
3: Thanks, George. $4.57.
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2: WTOP's Traffic and Weather with Dave Dildine in the traffic center.
3: There are no major incidents on the major highways this hour. The top line is the very, very heavy highway traffic, be it on the Inner Loop in McLean, the Outer Loop in Alexandria, 50 eastbound Indianapolis. But again, avoiding major incidents, and with anything issue-wise, confined to shoulders, at least for now. WTOP Traffic Center presented by Window Nation. 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Dave Dildine, next traffic report in 10 minutes.
4: Let's get our forecast. Steve Rudin.
5: Temperatures hold in the 70s early this evening with scattered shower chances. Those showers will continue overnight, all part of a cold front that dips to the south of D.C. tomorrow. Tomorrow morning may see a few showers, otherwise mostly cloudy, 65 to 70 degrees. Wet weather returns Saturday night into the first part of the day on Sunday. I'm 7 News Senior Meteorologist Steve Rudin, the Storm Alert Weather Center.
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2: Good afternoon. I'm Sean Anderson.
4: I'm Ann Kramer. Coming up,
8: why the Kennedy Center honors are headed to Chinatown. I'm Jimmy Alexander.
2: An alleged encounter between a teacher and a student at a Loudoun County Elementary School leads to an assault charge.
4: Commanders and Colts in London Sunday. We talked to George Wallace.
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9: From ABC News, I'm Mike Dubusky. New York Governor Kathy Hochul has appointed the state's Attorney General, Letitia James, as a special prosecutor in the Cornell rape case. ABC's Armando Garcia reports.
10: Governor Kathy Hochul saying newly released information caused her and the public to lose

0: faith in the local prosecutor who chose not to prosecute the alleged sexual assault.
1: She could not have been clearer that she was 100% confident that she had been raped.
0: Newly released Snapchat messages shared among dozens of fraternity brothers during the assault, showing the friend who Jane Doe went to see that night sent the group a photo that appears to show her in the bedroom. One brother asking, "Shop still open?"
2: President Trump weighing in on the appointment of James this afternoon.
3: I feel badly for whoever she's looking at because they won't get a fair shake.
2: The president is headed to Alabama today to rally support for Republicans ahead of the midterms. Worries about the economy hang heavily over midterm races. White House Economic Director Kevin Hassett responding to today's disappointing September jobs report.
4: One of the things about jobs numbers is that they go up and down, and you have to smooth through over the last 3 or 4 months to see what's going on. And those numbers are really positive.
2: The report found 29,000 jobs were added last month. Experts had been expecting closer to 90,000. Krista Pike, the Tennessee death row inmate who survived two lethal injections this week, remains critically ill, unconscious, and intubated in a hospital, according to her attorneys. Robin Mayer is the executive director of the Death Penalty Information Center, a national nonprofit, and says the prison is now under scrutiny.
5: About their protocol, about the training that staff received, where they're obtaining drugs, how they are testing those drugs, all of these critical details.
2: Pike was convicted of murdering Colleen Slemmer in 1995. And more than 34 million Americans are under heat alerts across California starting today. Those alerts run through next Thursday. 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
6: 5:02 on Friday, October the 2nd. We have sunshine and temperatures in the upper 80s right now around the region. We've got 84 in Bowie. Good afternoon. I'm Ann Kramer.
7: And I'm Sean Anderson. Top story this hour on WDTOP involves one of Washington's biggest cultural events. For the first time in nearly a half century, the Kennedy Center Honors is leaving its longtime home and moving to Capital One Arena. The Kennedy Center board, picked by President Trump, voted last month to close the venue for renovations, still part of an ongoing court fight over whether President Trump's name can be added to the building. Let's get more from WTOP's Jimmy Alexander.
8: Trump Kennedy Center Honors.
9: That's former Kennedy Center President Richard Grenell telling WTOP earlier this year that that was the planned new name for the ceremony. Well, that change never happened. But what is the move to the 20,000-seat arena that hosts the Caps, the Wizards, wrestling, and monster truck shows will now be the home to the celebration honoring individuals for their lifetime contributions to American culture through the performing arts. And another first, the honors will be held on a Monday, December 7th, instead of the traditional Sunday. And with just over 2 months to go, we still don't know who will be honored. In recent years, the honorees have been announced as early as June. But what we do know, if it's anything like last year, Trump will be heavily involved. He chose the honorees, walked the red carpet, and made jokes as the official host of the honors.
10: And I'll tell you what, the Trump Kennedy Center,
9: Jimmy Alexander, WTOP News.
6: 5:03 on WTOP. A Loudoun County elementary school teacher is now charged with assault, and it was a case involving a student, apparently. The sheriff's office in the county says Valerie Bowen, a teacher at Horizon Elementary School, is charged with assault and battery. The school resource officer was notified Wednesday about what allegedly took place, prompting the sheriff's office to then launch an investigation. We don't have much more information than what the sheriff's office is saying about this. Bowen was given a summons and is set to appear in court.
7: Nearly 37,000 Prince George's County students missed at least 10% of the last school year. That's roughly equivalent of a month of classes. New state data obtained by the Banner shows chronic absenteeism is coming down, but still remains a serious problem. The countywide rate dropped to 28.2%. That's the lowest in 4 years, but still well above Maryland's statewide rate of just short of 23%. And the numbers are even more troubling in high schools. Nearly 4 in 10 students in Prince George's County were chronically absent.
6: Well, to Baltimore now, the latest on the rebuilding of the Key Bridge. You'll remember that huge container ship brought down the bridge more than 2 years ago. 6 construction workers were killed. Now, you might not be able to see a lot of progress from the shoreline right now. WTOP's Gigi Barnett tells us the state of Maryland has a new tool to help you actually follow along.
8: There are boat tours in Baltimore that offer an up-close look at the construction on the Francis Scott Key Bridge. But a new dashboard rolled out today gives drivers an in-depth view of the $5 billion project that's set to open in 2030. Since the bridge collapsed 2 years ago after a cargo ship hit it, drivers have wanted all the latest details. Bruce Gartner heads up the Maryland Transportation Authority.
11: So the dashboard sits on our website. They can look at what an overall picture of what the project is. It's massive. And then they can go down to construction progress.
8: Something else the dashboard does keeps everyone on the same page.
11: We're working as quickly as possible, and we want them to be able to see that.
8: Gigi Barnett, WTOP News.
7: The Episcopal Bishop of Washington, who gained national attention for challenging President Trump, is planning to step down. Bishop Marianne Edgar Buddy announced her resignation. It becomes effective in 2028. She says it's time for the Diocese of Washington to begin choosing its next leader. Buddy has served as bishop since 2011. She was the first woman elected to that role, and she became a prominent national figure for her criticism of Trump, most notably during an inaugural prayer service when she called on him to show mercy toward immigrants and LGBTQ Americans.
12: Camille Castillo cuts in on his left and finishes. Brilliant team goal.
6: The call from Fox Sports is D.C. native Camille Castillo scored for the Dominican Republic in an under-17 soccer tournament. The 16-year-old is quickly making a name for himself on the international soccer stage. He is a native of D.C., and WTOP's Jose Umana has his story.
13: At an early age, soccer was a part of Camille Castillo's life thanks to his dad, Walter.
14: Before I was even born, he had a plan for me to play soccer.
13: The Columbia Heights native recalled his dad pushing him in training while his aunt spent hours posting his highlights on YouTube. Now at 16 years old, Castillo prepares to make his Major League Soccer debut for DC United.
14: I'm just so grateful to be in this opportunity.
13: The midfielder signed a 4-year deal and has already played 2 friendlies for DC.
14: My main goal right now is to break out with the first team, and then, you know, once I break out, try to do everything possible so we can start making playoffs more often.
13: Jose Umana, WTOP News.
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6: 508. Traffic and weather on WTOP. Let's kick it off at the Traffic Center with Dave Dildine.
9: Through Northwest, Rock Creek Parkway, a crash late last hour near the curve at Peace Street with 4 lanes devoted to northbound traffic on Rock Creek Parkway. The backup's not going to be too costly. There's more westbound traffic on the Whitehurst Freeway these days afternoon time, and that's a side effect of the Roosevelt Bridge ramp closures. The outbound GW Parkway and 50 ramps both blocked through next year for this current phase of the Roosevelt Bridge rehab project. The detour for those ramps is I-66 exit 73, but that detour injects a lot of traffic into Roslyn, which slows the merge off of Route 110. In Virginia, on I-95, southbound slowdowns near Lorton and Woodbridge, northbound audit off Garrisonville and Quantico toward Dale City and Potomac Mills. On the Beltway, leaving Virginia, heading for Maryland, outer loop, back of the line is at Van Dorn, inner loop at 123, heavy and slow from there on out. Lots of congestion over in Maryland. Farther around the inner from Chevy Chase into Silver Spring, outer loop delays, University Boulevard past Georgia Avenue, near the Temple, had one stalled a lane. That might be out of the way by now. 50 eastbound, still packed in between Aristi Allen Boulevard and Ritchie Highway, all quiet at the Bay Bridge. 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Regency's $47 million total warehouse liquidation is back at the world's largest furniture outlet in Waldorf this weekend only. Dave Dildine, next traffic report in 10 minutes.
7: Let's check on that weekend forecast. Steve Rudin in the 7 News Weather Center.
18: We're tracking a cold front this evening and into the overnight. It will bring us wet weather chances for most of the area, although it's not going to be a washout. May find a few heavier downpours and a few rumbles of thunder. Temperatures will drop to the mid to upper 60s to lower 70s by early tomorrow morning. Tomorrow's high temperature, mid-60s to around 70. We're tracking a chance for a few showers early in the day and then again by evening with steadier rain Saturday night into the first half of the day on Sunday. I'm 7 News Senior Meteorologist Steve Rudin in the Storm Alert Weather Center.
6: Sunshine, some clouds mixed in, 86 in Ashburn, 83 Rockville.
7: Money News here on WTOP, and back we go to John Wardock.
15: Little Sweet Treat is adding another store in our area. The candy retailer is known for its colorful treats and its fans on social media. And now Little Sweet Treat is opening its first store in Maryland. Moco Show says the store is going to be in Bethesda. Little Sweet Treat already has a shop in D.C. on M Street. The U.S. economy could have used a sugar rush in September. It created only 29,000 jobs last month. Heather Long is chief economist at Navy Federal Credit Union.
19: The only places hiring were healthcare due to our aging population, or a little bit in construction due to the data center build-out.
15: The unemployment rate for September would nudge up to 4.2%. At the closing bell Friday, the Dow up 250 points, the S&P added 56, the NASDAQ rose 319 points. John Wardock, WTOP News.
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6: Up ahead, Commanders taking the show across the pond. The star quarterback won't be making it onto the field. We will talk more about what's to come potentially with WTOP Sports Director, Commanders beat reporter George Wallace. That's coming up next, 512.
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7: It's 5:14. I'm Sean Anderson.
6: And I'm Ann Kramer. Thanks for joining us.
7: Well, the Washington Commanders are in London now for this weekend's game against the Indianapolis Colts. Jaden Daniels won't be on the field. He has been ruled out of Sunday's game against the Colts. Second straight game because of that dislocated left elbow. So that means Marcus Mariota will get the start at quarterback after he led the Commanders to their first win of the season last week against Seattle. Both the Commanders and Colts go into the game 1-2.
6: We are joined now live by WTOP Sports Director, Commanders beat reporter George Wallace. Okay, George, so Jaden Daniels out, Marcus Mariota in. What does Mariota have to do to help the Commanders make this in the win column?
27: I think he's going to have to do kind of what he did last week and just kind of manage the game. And then, the last play, he took off running and sealed the deal with that first down. I mean, he's got the weapons to use with Stephon Diggs. Now, Terry McLaurin, questionable, popped up today with a hamstring. Don't know how serious that is, but he is getting Chigakonkwo back on the offensive side, so that is good news. Adding Austin Eckler with Rashad White out. So for Mariota, look, the coaches have said it and the players have said it. Nothing really changes. He knows how to run the offense. We saw it last week. I mean, he threw three touchdowns last week. I expect him to kind of do the same and take advantage of a Colts defense that's not very good right now. But I think they have the utmost confidence in Mariota. The coaches have praised him, the players as well. So I don't think they're worried about that at all going into Sunday.
7: Let's talk about the Colts. Running back Jonathan Taylor has been an explosive player for that team for years. He's one of the best in the NFL. So how do the Commanders slow him down?
27: Yeah, that's a great point. You know, I was reading a stat that he, last year in the international game, he had 244 yards and three touchdowns in that game. So the good news is that Frankie Louvu will be back on the defensive side. He's missed a couple of games, but the anchor in that linebacking position, although Sonny Styles has been fine filling in for him, but getting a guy like Louvu back is going to help. Washington's run defense has been fine. I mean, they did well last week against Seattle, but that is one of the key matchups this week, is that run defense and Jonathan Taylor, who has been very good.
6: You win over Seattle. How much confidence does that give you going into this game, then?
27: Yeah, it's a big deal, I think, for sure, because, you know, we said it all week, too. Going into this game 0-3 is a big difference than 1-2, and that's that they are 1-2. So while the players realize that it was just one game last week, it does give them confidence to know what they can do if they play complementary football, as the coaches like to say, on all three phases, offense, defense, special teams. They did that last week, so they're going to have to do that again. But yes, I think the confidence level is that they've always been confident. They have a, you know, a very confident locker room, a very veteran locker room. But until you see the results, right, on the field, then that's just human nature. So I think that they are confident. I think that last week's win does give them confidence going into this week.
7: Let's circle back to Jaden Daniels and his elbow. They had him practicing this week. What's the outlook here?
27: Yeah, I think that Dan Quinn said today that the fact that he was able to be on the field and be limited this week was a huge step. Working through it now, getting used to that brace, which he is going to have to wear. He says he's not worried about re-injuring it. He said that's what the brace is for. So I would think that he was close to playing. I think this is the smart move of him not playing. Not that I'm a doctor, you guys asked me, but I think that he is. It makes sense not to play this week, let's be honest, especially the way Mariota played last week. So to get him a full week of practice, maybe next week at home, and then go into the Giants game, which is another division game next week, I think would be the goal for him. So I think the outlook is good, and the coaching staff seems pretty happy with the fact that he was able to do as much as he did this week.
6: You are on the spot.
27: Right now?
6: Prediction.
27: My prediction?
6: Yeah.
27: I think they're going to win. I think they are going to take last week into this week. They're playing with confidence. You get some of those injured guys back, and Louvu and Chigakonkwo on the offensive side. Mm-hmm. And Mariota has another week of practice under his belt. And I think they take advantage of a pretty banged up, tough Colts defense. As long as it doesn't end in a tie like it did last time they were in London.
6: So what's your score prediction? Fine.
27: What's that?
6: What's your score prediction?
27: I'm going to stay with the score until I get it right. 27-23.
6: One of these times that'll happen.
27: Well, probably not, but I'm going to say, I think it's going to be close. I think it's a toss up. These London games close. Are always toss up. Yeah. International games. The Colts are good. Colts are favored by 4.
7: Yeah.
27: So I think Washington wins by 4. How about that?
7: Woo. All right. WTOP Commanders beat reporter George Wallace.
6: 518. Let's head to the traffic center. Find out what's going on with Dave.
0: Coming into the district on I-395, northbound traffic slower across the 14th Street Bridge. On the Case Bridge above the wharf, our Kobeck cam looking at the stalled car, hood up, broken down, right center lane blocked. And so if you're taking the 12th Street Expressway, you get by one lane to the right. Otherwise, staying on the Southwest Freeway, you get by in two lanes to the left. Rock Creek Parkway at Peace Street, a crash blocks a lane or two, but all four lanes are one-way outbound, so the backup on Rock Creek Parkway relatively short. Inbound traffic on 66 slows from the Roslyn Tunnel onto the Roosevelt Bridge. The outbound ramps from the TR to the GW Parkway and 50 closed long-term, so that makes for a slow exit into Roslyn on the detour. Beyond the Beltway, lots of westbound slowdowns on 66 getting through western Fairfax County. Capital Beltway congestion more or less normal for a mild Friday, very heavy, but no major sustained incidents. Over in Maryland on 50 eastbound, generally slow between Aristotle and Boulevard Ritchie Highway. Each there, the pace opens up toward and across the Chesapeake Bay Bridge. The Crohn's and Colitis Foundation has been at the forefront of inflammatory bowel disease research and care for over 50 years. 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Dave Dildine, next traffic report in 10 minutes.
7: Let's go to 7 News Chief Meteorologist Veronica Johnson. Veronica, lots of folks making weekend plans. Now, things have kind of shifted a little bit about when we might get some rain. What do you know right now? I guess we don't have Veronica. Let's head on over to Steve Rudin now for the latest.
18: Moving through the evening, we're tracking a cold front that will bring us added cloud cover and a chance for a few showers, even a rumble or two of thunder. Not expecting anything to become severe. Scattered showers continue overnight with temperatures dipping to the mid-50s to lower 60s by early tomorrow morning. Tomorrow mostly cloudy during the day with showers arriving late afternoon into the evening. Wet weather chances are on the rise Sunday morning into the first part of the afternoon. Daytime highs Sunday in the mid-60s. I'm 7 News Senior Meteorologist Steve Rudin in the Storm Alert Weather Center.
6: Sunshine and clouds right now. We're still at 86 at Metro Center. It's 85 in Frederick. Manassas, a little cooler, 83 there. 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
6: 523.
7: A former Prince George's County town mayor has been indicted, accused of stealing money from a couple of organizations that represent local leaders. Prosecutors say Bernard Kahn, former mayor of Morningside, is accused of misappropriating funds between 2017 and 2025. Now, Kahn served as treasurer of both the Maryland Mayors Association and the Prince George's County Municipal Association. He's charged with 7 counts, including theft and embezzlement. One of the charges accuses Kahn of taking at least $100,000.
6: 523, now to Prince George's County, where the planning and the funding part of Sphere, the smaller version of the Las Vegas Sphere that is a venue, entertainment venue, is now being proposed, we've been telling you for months now, at National Harbor. Well, Prince George's County Executive Aisha Braveboy today is weighing in on the labor debate around it. Here's WTOP Steve Karish.
1: At a community conversation today in Largo, Prince George's County Executive Aisha Braveboy said she wants Prince George's local businesses and residents to get some of the anticipated new jobs at the Sphere.
5: 50% of those who are working on this project, we have asked to be Prince Georgian.
1: She said the company running the Sphere has no problem with a PLA or project labor agreement.
5: This was not a hard sell for Sphere because they are a company that wants to become a part of the community.
1: Braveboy says there will be union and non-union jobs in both construction and continuing operations. In Largo, Steve Karish, WTOP News.
7: Sports here on WTOP, brought to you by Amentum, delivering advanced solutions for space and defense. George Wallace is back with us as we continue to discuss the Commanders and their fortunes in London this weekend.
27: That's right, and Jaden Daniels not going to be playing this week, guys, as he's got that brace on his elbow. So how close was he to possibly playing, Dan Quinn?
8: For certainly, anytime you can practice, that's a big deal. And so for him to get back, that was a big step for us to see what it looked like and where it would go. Typical for him, like, you know, he's more ready than you expect. So that's just kind of how he is. But we'll get the whole week for him and get back at it, get his elbow, his body, everything back right. But it was really impressive to see it.
27: And that is good news that he was on the field, so maybe a full week at home, and he can play next Sunday against the Giants. Good news, Frankie Luvu Chigakonkwa will play. Terry McLaurin now questionable with a hamstring injury that popped up today. So that's not great news. Rashad White also not going to play. Do not forget, Sunday, it's Sunday morning at 9:30.
6: Wake up early, everybody.
27: And have your coffee and watch football.
6: Mm-hmm. That's a pretty good way to spend a Sunday morning, absolutely, particularly since it's going to rain all day.
27: Oh, see? Look at that. Yeah. There you go.
6: Works out perfectly.
27: There you go.
6: Now I have a question. Are we doing special uniforms?
27: No, they're good. No specials. Mm-hmm. I believe the combination is burgundy tops and the white.
7: Okay.
27: I believe that is the combination.
7: All right.
27: Okay. Because they are the home team. Yeah. Washington is the home team.
7: Okay. Yeah, true.
27: So, as Dan Quinn said, it's nice to go fly 7 hours, play a home game. elsewhere around the league, Trey Hendrickson of the Ravens had surgery on his broken finger. He's going to miss the game against the Titans. But as you said, it's okay. It's the Titans. You're okay with that?
6: We're going to win.
7: Titans is the Tysons.
27: Titans.
7: Titans is the Titans.
27: Devontae Smith not going to play for the Eagles with a hamstring injury as well. 49ers principal owner Jed York's been suspended 6 regular season games and fined $500,000 for violating the NFL's personal conduct policy. He's already self-imposed three-game suspensions. That counts as he is going to miss 3 more games. College football tonight, Virginia Tech, Pittsburgh kick things off. 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
6: Whoa. 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
27: George Wallace, WTOP Sports.
6: Thank you, George. 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
7: WTOP's traffic and weather. We go to Dave Dildine in the WTOP Traffic Center.
0: The top three traffic incidents we're watching are on I-495 and 395. Inner Loop and George Washington Parkway, even slower now, northbound toward the American Legion Bridge. Big truck stopped in and blocking the right lane near Claire Barton Parkway. And then on the Interloop past Connecticut Avenue, a smaller vehicle tying up the left lane. On 395, northbound, traffic jammed from the Pentagon to the Case Bridge. Across from the wharf, it's a broken down car above the waterfront blocking the right lane near the 12th Street Expressway. 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Dave Dildine, next traffic report in 10 minutes.
6: Thank you, Dave. The WTOP weekend forecast. Scattered showers tonight. We'll have overnight lows in the 50s to low 60s. Now, this is a revision for Saturday. So if y'all have festivals that you're going to or outdoor plans, Veronica Johnson tells us that this has changed for tomorrow. The rain is supposed to start at 8 o'clock, be on and off until about 4 o'clock tomorrow afternoon on Saturday, and then not be as bad in the evening as we had heard was going to happen. Tomorrow's highs could be near 70, and then Sunday, much more rain. Sunday's high expected to be in the 60s. Right now, we have 84 in Woodbridge, 84 in Upper Marlboro.
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6: Good afternoon. I'm Ann Kramer.
7: And I'm Sean Anderson. Mike Chikaitis is our producer.
6: One of our big stories is that a legal fight over the Kennedy Center has meant a new venue for this year's Kennedy Center Honors Ceremony. The venue says that the Kennedy Center Honors will take place at Capital One Arena, and it's going to happen on December 7th. There are a lot of things that we still don't know about all of this, about the tribute ceremony. Most importantly, who this year's nominees will actually be. Kennedy Center is still at the center of the legal battle over President Trump's takeover of the venue. A federal judge thwarted Trump's drive to put his name on the building again and the board's decision to shut down the arts complex for 2 years for repairs. That is still in the court system. Right now, the Kennedy Center board says it is temporarily closed.
7: It's 5:31 with diesel prices hitting record highs here in the U.S. Some of the world's top economies are stepping in to help. The group of seven industrial nations say that they have agreed to release about 100 million barrels of oil, including substantial amounts of diesel fuel. President Trump says that diesel release will happen immediately. Tom Close is the chief energy advisor for Gulf Oil. He joined us here on WTOP last hour with more on when we can expect prices to maybe start going down.
15: I think you're going to see lower prices right away for gasoline and diesel. But it's not going to be enough to, you know, emphasize that you're not going to go out and want to buy a boat. You know, you're probably going to see something get closer to $4 than the $4.40 that we're seeing. And on diesel, you know, we're about $6.38 nationally, and maybe you're going to see $6 or less at some point. But you're not going to be looking at the numbers you were familiar with over the last 20 years.
7: And for context, Closa says the world uses about 30 million barrels of oil every day.
6: 5:33, the Defense Secretary, Pete Hegseth, has been talking more about his decision to trim top-level leadership in the military. It continues to draw widespread criticism and deep concern. You'll remember just a couple of days ago, we went to Quantico and gave a speech about many topics, including that. And the concern is not just coming for the men and women who will lose their jobs, but for the future of our country. WTOP National Security Correspondent J.J. Green tells us.
16: I'm very concerned.
17: Former Secretary of Defense Leon Panetta. There are roughly 800 general officer and admiral slots. Secretary of Defense Hegseth is planning to eliminate 160 to 170 of those positions.
16: When we're at war with Iran, and it's a war, very frankly, that's not going very well.
17: Panetta says, in the middle of that kind of war,
16: to cut 20% of the command leadership in the military basically undermines the chain of command.
17: And it doesn't just upset the reporting structure.
16: To remove that body of knowledge means that the secretary doesn't have the depth of support that is necessary in order to make the tough decisions you have to make when you're in war.
17: And there are significant concerns about the U.S. facing the future under that kind of cut.
7: And that's WTOP National Security Correspondent J.J. Green. Election 2026 now on WTOP. And President Trump heads to Alabama today. another red state where he hopes to energize the GOP base ahead of the midterms. And congressional leaders of both parties are ramping up their campaign efforts with just a month before the November elections. WTOP's Mitchell Miller today on the Hill.
2: You guys are riled up and ready, and I'm so excited. We are going to blow the Democrats' minds, okay?
3: House Speaker Mike Johnson campaigning this week in California for some GOP candidates in battleground districts. Johnson says he'll be campaigning in 40 districts between now and Election Day as Republicans try to hold on to their slim House majority. But House Minority Leader Hakeem Jeffries believes Democrats have the political wind at their back, citing polls that show a shift toward his party.
18: Lowering the high cost of living, the American people trust us. Combating inflation, the American people trust us.
3: Control of the House is expected to be determined by only about 20 races nationwide. On Capitol Hill, Mitchell Miller, WTOP News.
6: New York's Governor Kathy Hochul is taking action and slamming Cornell University and a local prosecutor over how the two have dealt with allegations of rape at the school 2 years ago. ABC News says it has looked over a confidential investigative report put together by Cornell that shows the alleged victim, who goes by Jane Doe, told officials days after what happened she believed she was raped. Here's the governor.
19: This woman, this young woman, had already endured something that is utterly unspeakable. And then at every turn, she was failed by people and institutions with an obligation to protect her.
6: Letitia James, the New York Attorney General, has been named special prosecutor to oversee what's now a criminal investigation. The alleged victim has filed a lawsuit.
7: A man accused of murder in Alexandria is now back in local custody this afternoon. WTOP's Tamika Cody tells us the suspect was extradited from North Carolina in connection with the summertime crime.
20: A grand jury indicted 38-year-old Corey Stubblefield this week on murder and gun charges in the death of Charles Talley. Stubblefield had been in custody in North Carolina since his arrest in August. That changed on Thursday.
21: Yesterday, our officers traveled to North Carolina, took the suspect into custody, and brought him back to Alexandria, where he is now in our jail.
20: Talley was shot July 15th in the parking lot of the Parkview Apartments on Holmes Run Parkway. Police say he was taken to the hospital where he died. In Alexandria, Tamika Cody, WTOP News.
6: Coming up in Money News after traffic and weather.
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6: 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Let's find out what's happening on the roads with Dave.
0: Things breaking down. Inbound of the 14th Street Bridge, though, it's still slow, but on the Case Bridge ahead, the broken down car drove off on its own power. On the inner loop of the Beltway, work to do at the American Legion Bridge. It's a big truck broken down in the right lane near Claire Barton Parkway. And on the inner loop, that's going to make things even worse coming out of Tyson's. That right lane is blocked just off the American Legion Bridge. On the Interloop beyond Connecticut Avenue, the stalled car is out of the way, but traffic, of course, still heavy back near Chevy Chase and many other portions of 495 experiencing congestion as well. 270 north and a couple of southbound slowdowns near Gaithersburg and Clarksburg. 50 eastbound, still bunching up at the Severn River and Route Boulevard, but it's not too bad heading for the Bay Bridge. It's not summer anymore. In Virginia on 66, many westbound slowdowns getting out through Fairfax County. And beyond Centerville, the pace is quite slow, but at least there are no crashes out this way. 95, lots of Friday heavy traffic, northbound in waves below the speed limit, way below, near Quantico and Potomac Mills. Southbound, the daily delays getting across the Occoquan. And back in the district, the crash on Rock Creek Parkway at Peachtree by now should mostly, if not entirely, be clear. 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I'm Dave Dildine. Next traffic report in 10 minutes.
7: 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On to 7 News Chief Meteorologist Veronica Johnson.
1: After gorgeous weather over the last 2 days and a summery feel, our weather is about ready to do and about face. Get ready for clouds, cooler conditions, and wet weather. This evening, a few showers will start showing up, so keep the umbrella handy. 70 to 78 degrees this evening. Tonight, we're falling to 54 to 58 degrees with scattered showers. And it's 60 to 68 degrees for your high temperature Saturday. More showers, especially in the morning. 7 News Chief Meteorologist Veronica Johnson in the Storm Alert Weather Center.
6: Well, we do have some pockets of rain right now. Radar showing it happening in Luckett, Poolsville, Urbana, and the Clarksburg area, as well as Gaithersburg and Rockville. Temperature-wise, we're still holding where we've been. Mid-80s through much of the area. 86 in Herndon, 84 in Hyattsville.
7: Money news here on WTOP. On to John Wardock.
22: Just the other day, Chip City closed its cookie shops in Northern Virginia, shuttering stores in Clarendon and Shirlington. Now Chip City revealed Friday it is closing its remaining shops around the country. At one point, Chip City had more than 50 stores. Stocks would ring up respectable gains Friday despite news the U.S. economy barely added jobs last month. Only 29,000 jobs were added thanks to growth in health care, hospitals, and construction. Heather Long, chief economist at Navy Federal Credit Union.
4: We're still in a low fire job market. And a lot of people don't like that. It means there are not a lot of opportunities out there.
22: At the close Friday, the Dow up 250 points. The S&P 500 added 56. The NASDAQ was up 319 points. John Wardock, WTOP News.
6: 542, the Capitals open the season tonight in Carolina against the reigning Stanley Cup champions. And this year, the Caps have a deeper group of forwards. It grabbed plenty of offseason headlines. WTOP's Rob Woodfork takes a look at the season ahead for the Caps in today's DC Sports Filtered.
5: 41-year-old Alex Ovechkin begins his 22nd season tonight, skating on a one-year deal. He didn't play a single preseason game, and he's already said the first couple of games might be hard. That's what this offseason was built for. With Jordan Kyrou, Alex Tuck, and Boone Jenner in the lineup, the Capitals don't have to lean on him for everything. Coach Spencer Carberry says people's minutes will come down, and he doesn't think that's a bad thing. Our own Ben Raby told me that could even change the power play. Ovechkin may not play the full 2 minutes anymore, which will take some getting used to, considering the Great Eight has logged more regular season minutes than any NHL forward since he arrived. For years, the question was how much Ovechkin had left. Now the Capitals have built a team that doesn't have to test that, especially this week with Carolina and Tampa back-to-back nights. If this really is Ovi's last ride, the Capitals don't need him to drive them to a cup. They just need him to be ready when they arrive. I'm Rob Woodfork, and that's DC Sports Filter.
6: You can read Rob's full column on the one number that could decide the Capitals season with insight from Ben Raby. We have it for you at WTOP.com.
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6: 5:45. I'm Ann Kramer.
7: And I'm Sean Anderson. Thanks for being with us.
6: In Frederick County now, where health leaders there are warning the public after a stray kitten found near Loy Station Park in Rocky Ridge tested positive for rabies. We're talking about the northern part of Frederick County there. The kitten's described as 6 to 7 weeks old, black and white tuxedo cat. Animal control picked it up after it showed aggressive behavior. They said anyone who may have come in contact with the kitten between September 17th and October 1st is urged to contact their doctor and notify the county's health department. Officials are also recommending pet owners check in with their vets if their animals may have been exposed. Rabies is almost always deadly if it is left untreated.
7: The McMillan Plan of 1902 is a document credited with the successful redesign of D.C.'s National Mall. But did you know there were other grand plans for the city in that plan for structures that were never built? Now, WTOP's Matt About Town, Matt Koufax, tells us about some of these interesting projects that could still potentially happen one day.
8: Terraces at the Washington Monument, a public complex in East Potomac Park, a quote-unquote promenade leading from the back of the Lincoln Memorial to the Potomac. These are just a few of the grand aspirations that never quite came to pass from D.C.'s 1902 McMillan Plan.
15: It's a plan for what they envisioned would happen to Washington, D.C.
8: Friend of the show, D.C.'s best-dressed realtor and history buff Joe Himmely told me that despite the fact that the urban planning document was never formally adopted by our government, it was still a resounding success because of what architects took from it and how it adhered to Pierre L'Enfant's original vision for D.C.
15: It changed the monumental core from being a sort of grungy, dirty, and unpleasant place to visit to now the centerpiece of tourism in Washington.
8: But there was more that the commission, formed by President William McKinley and headed by Michigan Senator James McMillan, wanted to do.
15: It would be a very major project.
8: For starters, a massive public assembly and cultural complex was proposed in the McMillan plan for East Potomac Park. It would have featured a grand convention hall and multi-use recreational spaces. A scenic parkway and trail network was also proposed to link Civil War era forts surrounding the district in one continuous greenway loop. That's partially recognized in places like Rock Creek Park today, but still not quite fully connected. And finally, one of the craziest proposals of the plan, a grand centralized campus of tall, uniform, white marble office buildings intended to completely replace the residential and historic properties surrounding Lafayette Square near the White House. Another project that never happened, but still potentially could. In the coming weeks, Joe and I are going to explore some of the unfinished McMillan projects and even examine some of the existing standing structures in D.C. directly inspired by the McMillan plan. For now, in the district, Matt Koufax, WTOP News.
7: 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Search Matt About Town.
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6: Michael and Son. Weather on WTOP. Looks like we got some rain in some parts moving in, Dave.
0: On the Beltway between the Tysons area and Bethesda, it is still very slow on the inner loop. Dulles Toll Road up to the American Legion Bridge. The tractor trailer that stalled in the right lane at Claire Barton Parkway is slowly being rolled onto the right shoulder right now. The rest of the way around the Beltway, evening congestion without incident. Rock Creek Parkway near the Dumbarton Bridge, crash from last hour mostly out of the way. No impact. Inbound of the Case Bridge, the broken down car is clear. Inbound traffic still heavy at the 14th Street Bridge. Brought to you by CS5, the official conference of the Cyber AB, a must attend for contractors subject to CMMC, October 23rd to the 22nd to the 23rd, Gaylord National. Visit CS5East.org. Dave Dildine, more traffic in 10 minutes.
7: Let's go to Veronica Johnson, 7 News Chief Meteorologist. We got an updated forecast now.
1: Tracking some wet weather for your Friday evening and for the upcoming weekend. And talk about whiplash weather. It's going to be significantly cooler for this weekend. Our temperature is out of the 80s now and into the 50s tonight and 60s for tomorrow. Tonight, with those scattered showers, will fall to 54 to 58 degrees. High temperature range Saturday, somewhere between 60 and 68 degrees. Your most widespread rain is going to be through the morning hours and early afternoon. I'm 7 News Chief Meteorologist Veronica Johnson in the Storm Alert Weather Center.
6: Right now, we do have some rain moving in. Columbia is getting some in Howard County, as well as Gaithersburg, Poolsville area could be dumped on right now. Temperature-wise, we're sitting at 87 in Arlington. It's 83 in Gaithersburg. 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
6: 552.
7: If you spend any time walking through D.C., chances are you have strolled right past one of the city's so-called pocket parks without giving it a second glance. Well, as WTOP's Michelle Murillo tells us, that may soon change.
21: The Pocket Park Initiative is offering a chance for four design firms to reimagine those underutilized green spaces in traffic triangles or street corners.
23: Making more lively these green spaces, and then at the same time, meeting the demands for a growing residential community that extend beyond the kinds of things like just a quiet place to eat lunch.
21: Mark Simpson with the Downtown D.C. Improvement District says he's hoping to see some creative ideas.
23: Not just beautiful landscaping and seating, but more dynamic uses, active uses, like dog park, playground, exercise equipment.
21: Designers are putting in their bids for how they develop the spaces. Four firms will be selected in November. They'll put out their design concepts in January. Michelle Morello, WTOP News.
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25: 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Here are your top headlines from Federal News Network. September was not a good month for the Thrift Savings Plan. All but one of the funds saw month-over-month drops. Only the G Fund increased in September by 0.40% from where it was in August. The silver lining for September for the other 15 funds is that they all experienced drops of less than 4% total. And the Agriculture Department will have to continue holding off on its mass reorganization plans. A federal judge has extended a pause on the forced relocations of USDA employees until October 13th. The administrative stay will give the court time to decide if USDA should be allowed to require thousands of workers to decide between moving across the country or quitting. For more on these stories, go to federalnewsnetwork.com.
6: By 54, three people had to be rescued out of the ocean in Ocean City today around 9 this morning. Crews said they had to pull the numerous swimmers out because things got so bad. There are rip currents and sandbars apparently there. Fire department says it got help from the state police aviation team. Two people were brought back to shore with the help of swimmers. Then crews were able to use a police boat to get the third out of the ocean. One of the three was taken to a hospital to get it checked out. Beach, of course, is crowded this weekend for the ocean, for the country calling event that's going on in Ocean City, Maryland.
7: Sports here on WTOP, powered by Maximus, moving people and technology forward. George Wallace is here as the Commanders count down to their Sunday clash with the Colts in London.
2: That's right, Sean. Yeah, 9:30 a.m. kickoff, local or Eastern, I should say, 2:30 in the afternoon in London. It'll be without Jaden Daniels. He tried to get back this week, but couldn't quite get all the way back. Probably a smart move to rest him one more week. Marcus Mariota gets the start on Sunday, and for offensive coordinator David Blau.
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1: Tay Smith not going to play for the Eagles this week. Hamstring Trey Hendrickson. The Ravens has a broken finger. He had surgery, so he's going to miss the game with the Titans. Justin Jefferson also still out this week for the Vikings. College football tonight, Virginia Tech, Pittsburgh kick off the weekend. Capitals drop the puck on a new season as they are in Carolina, face the defending champs. They raised the banner the other night and end up losing. So we'll see. And then the Capitals have Tampa Bay. Quick turnaround tomorrow. Baseball playoffs resume tomorrow as well with the divisional series. See, again, baseball. Nothing tonight.
2: Right.
1: When you've got college tomorrow and then NFL Sunday.
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2: 5:58. And Dave Dildine in the traffic center.
9: The top traffic incident of the hour, the broken down truck on the interloop at the American Legion Bridge, but it is on the right shoulder near Claire Barton Parkway. Still slow on the interloop. All lanes are open. Volume delays elsewhere. 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Dave Dildine, next traffic report in 10 minutes.
4: Veronica Johnson has our weekend forecast.
10: Expect some scattered showers late this evening. Scattered showers tonight and throughout the day on Saturday. In fact, our wettest time period may be Saturday, 8 a.m. till 4 p.m. And it's going to be much cooler as we fall out of the 80s with highs tomorrow in the mid to upper 60s. I'm 7 News Chief Meteorologist Veronica Johnson in the Storm Alert Weather Center.
2: Well, we got some rain going on in Montgomery County right now and also up around Columbia. We're checking in at 84 now in the nation's capital.
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2: Good evening. I'm Sean Anderson.
4: I'm Ann Kramer. Coming up,
12: the Kennedy Center honors are leaving the Kennedy Center, and they're going where? I'm Jimmy Alexander.
2: The D.C. Episcopal bishop who famously challenged President Trump is preparing to step down, but she's not going anywhere just yet.
4: An elementary school teacher in Loudoun County is now charged with assault, and the case involves a student, allegedly.
13: Maryland drivers have a new way to track the Key Bridge rebuild. I'm Gigi Barnett.
2: Watergate has long been considered one of America's defining political scandals, but now the Justice Department is reviewing whether the prosecutors crossed the line.
4: We'll talk about it with the Wall Street Journal in 15 minutes.
2: It's 6 o'clock.
14: From ABC News, I'm Mike Dubusky. New evidence is emerging in the case of an alleged gang rape at Cornell University 2 years ago. ABC News chief investigative correspondent Aaron Katursky reports.
15: In phone calls and messages reviewed by ABC News, other alleged attackers telling Jane Doe, "I'm so sorry. I feel so bad for you, dude." Another saying, "I just wanted to apologize for how things went down the other night." As the weeks went by, Jane Doe became more convinced about what happened, texting, "Let's be clear that 90% of what happened that night was not consensual."
14: Today, New York AG Letitia James was appointed special prosecutor in the case. Lawyers for Krista Pike are now calling on Tennessee's governor to commute her death sentence after the state botched her execution this week, leaving her alive but critically ill in the hospital. Robin Maher is the executive director of the Death Penalty Information.

0: Nation Center.
1: We don't have all the answers yet, but we understand one possible explanation for what might have happened to Krista Pike on Wednesday night was that the IV was set improperly and the drugs went into her muscle instead of into her veins.
0: Disappointing jobs numbers out today, with the economy adding just 29,000 positions for the month of September, far short of expectations. ABC's Olivia Rubin says it comes as mortgage rates surged to their highest level in years.
2: The Federal Reserve raising interest rates last month for the first time in 3 years, making borrowing on car loans, mortgages, and credit cards more expensive. It's hitting Americans in their pockets. The average 30-year mortgage rate saw its largest weekly jump in 4 years, now at 7.28%.
0: And an alert for Walmart customers. The FDA now recalling two food items sold at the popular retailer. Great Value products, including a triple berry blend and organic blueberries, are included as part of a larger E. coli recall. Meanwhile, some pastas being recalled over listeria concerns. 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
3: 6:02 here on WTOP, Friday, October 2nd, 2026. Clouds moving in, even some rain. We're sitting at 84 in D.C. I'm Sean Anderson.
4: I'm Ann Kramer. Our top story this hour involves the Kennedy Center and a major change for its annual honors ceremony. For the first time in the 50-year history of the ceremony, the Kennedy Center honors will not be held at the Performing Arts Center. Instead, the event will happen December 7th at Capital One Arena in downtown D.C. The announcement comes weeks after Trump-appointed board voted to close the Kennedy Center for 2 years for renovations, after a federal judge ruled that President Trump's name could not be put back on the outside of the building. Let's get more now from WTOP's Jimmy Alexander.
5: While it's only 2 miles from the Potomac Riverfront to Chinatown, those two venues couldn't be more different. The Kennedy Center Opera House seats around 2,300 people, while Capital One Arena can hold around 20,000. And the day is changing, too. For the first time, the Kennedy Center Honors will not be held on a Sunday. This year's ceremony is set for Monday, December 7th. The board voted last month to close the main building for renovations, citing safety concerns that included a partial ceiling collapse in the grand foyer. Executive Director Matt Floca has said the building was unsafe for continued occupancy. As of today, the 2026 honorees have not been announced, and in recent years, those names have typically been released during the summer. Now, last year, President Donald Trump was very hands-on with the honors, helping select the honorees, hosting the ceremony, and walking the red carpet, where I asked him,
6: could you imagine next year maybe you're not hosting, but maybe you receiving a Kennedy Center honor?
7: Yeah, I think I'm going to nominate myself for next year.
5: Jimmy Alexander, WTOP News.
3: A teacher at Horizon Elementary School in Loudoun County is now facing an assault and battery charge involving a student. The Loudoun County Sheriff's Office says Valerie Bowen was issued a summons and is scheduled to appear in court. Investigators say the school resource officer was notified on Wednesday about an alleged incident involving Bowen and the student. The sheriff's office opened an investigation. It remains ongoing.
4: Nearly 37,000 students in Prince George's County missed at least 10% of last school year. That's roughly the equivalent of a month of classes. Some new state data obtained by the Banner shows chronic absenteeism is improving, but remains a major problem in the county. The countywide rate fell to 28.2%, its lowest level in 4 years, but still above Maryland's statewide rate of about 23%. The problem is especially noticeable in high schools, where nearly 4 in 10 students were chronically absent.
3: 6:04, anyone who wants to follow the rebuilding of Baltimore's Key Bridge will soon have a new tool to track the progress. Of course, you know the bridge collapsed more than 2 years ago when it was hit by a massive container ship. 6 construction workers on the bridge at the time died. Here's WTOP's Gigi Barnett.
8: We are working on the main piles for the Key Bridge, and those will support the 600-foot tower.
9: Those are the types of details laid out on a new dashboard that tracks construction work on the Francis Scott Key Bridge. It's a $5 billion project set to wrap up in 2030, but the work is happening where most people can't see it. Bruce Gartner heads up the Maryland Transportation Authority. He says this is a good way to track the progress.
8: We're working as quickly as possible, and we want them to be able to see that. There's a lot of different information out there. This can be a source of truth.
9: The authority's dashboard also has a spot for contractors to apply for upcoming bids, a way to keep the work moving along.
8: There's going to be a lot of activity in terms of getting the contracts in place to build.
9: Gigi Barnett, WTOP News.
4: The smaller version of Vegas Sphere, planned for National Harbor, Prince George's County executive is now negotiating what she says the jobs on the inside will look like. You know, that project was announced months ago by the governor and local leaders in Prince George's County. Here's WTOP's Steve Karish.
10: Prince George's County executive Aisha Braveboy hosted what she called a community conversation with business leaders today in Largo. She said she's asking Sphere to hire locally and minority-owned contractors. And that's something Omar Kareem of Banneker Ventures sees as a positive.
11: It would be a game changer for us. We can hire dozens of project managers and on-site superintendents.
10: Braveboy also wants to make sure that in the long term, employees could unionize if they want to.
12: That will provide good wages and benefits and health care and all of the other protections that those who will be working long term at the Sphere, once operational, will enjoy.
10: Braveboy said it's not just construction, but ongoing operations opportunities as well, including food service, landscaping, business services, IT, and security. In Largo, Steve Karish, WTOP News.
3: The D.C. spiritual leader who made headlines for challenging President Trump says she is stepping down. Washington Episcopal Bishop Marianne Buddy has called for the election of her successor after leading the Episcopal Diocese of Washington since 2011. However, she will not step down until 2028. Buddy became the diocese's first female bishop. She gained national attention for criticizing Trump after his 2020 visit to St. John's Church during the Black Lives Matter protests in D.C. Then, early in Trump's second term, Buddy publicly asked the president to have mercy on immigrants, LGBTQ community, and others who were concerned about his return to office.
4: Coming up in Money News on WTOP.
13: 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I'm John Werdahl.
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3: Traffic and weather here on WTOP. Back we go to Dave Dildine in the traffic center.
19: Chesapeake Bay Bridge, eastbound you're fine. Westbound slow getting off Kent Island. X'd out is the right lane. Checking for one stopped on the bridge or disabled in that right lane. That driver will be pointed westbound. On the Beltway, aroundbound through Maryland and Virginia, still have a lot of congestion here and there, but no blocking incidents. The broken down truck on the interloop near the Legion Bridge is on the right shoulder near the Claire Barton Parkway. Out of the way, 270 northbound slowing down in some road spray through Gaithersburg, some southbound slowing out of Urbana as well. In Virginia, on I-66 near the metro area, typical congestion. Westbound near Delaplane out in Fauquier County, a crash and a westbound backup. Out-of-loop traffic still heavy in Alexandria, so is north and southbound traffic on 95 pulling into Woodbridge, and northbound Friday delays getting past Quantico as well. In the district, inbound traffic heavy on 395 across the 14th Street Bridge. Avoid the malarkey and shenanigans that come with fake payments, unsafe meetups, endless haggling. Sell to Fitzgerald Auto Malls. Know exactly who you're dealing with. 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Dave Dildine, next traffic report in 10 minutes.
3: Let's get that updated weekend forecast from 7 News Chief Meteorologist Veronica Johnson.
20: All right, our taste of summer coming to an end and our dry spell coming to an end. Rain showers this evening, tonight, and through the upcoming weekend. Scattered showers with temperatures tonight that will fall to 54 to 58 degrees. We're mostly cloudy with scattered showers Saturday, 60 to 68 degrees, your high temperature range. And Sunday, between 62 and 66 degrees. Your most widespread rain is going to be Saturday morning going through early afternoon. 7 News Chief Meteorologist Veronica Johnson in the Storm Alert Weather Center.
3: Okay, we are looking at our radar right now, and we see some fairly substantial pockets of rain in Loudoun County around Leesburg and on north. Also in Montgomery County, Germantown getting hit kind of hard in a couple of spots to the east and then heading up toward Columbia. We'll keep an eye on things as we go through the evening. We're at 85 in National Harbor, 86 in Sterling. The Wharf in Southwest D.C. is at 83, and we have 85 degrees now in Springfield.
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1: We have an aging population and increasing demand for healthcare. So it makes sense that we're going to continue to see jobs added in that sector of the economy.
13: The unemployment rate for September would tick up to 4.2%. At the close Friday, the Dow up 250 points. That's a 0.5% rise for the blue chips. The S&P added 56. The NASDAQ was up 319 points. John Wardock, WTOP News.
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3: Coming up here on WTOP, more than 50 years after the Watergate scandal, why is the Justice Department taking another look at the investigation that ultimately helped bring down Richard Nixon? We'll get details next when we talk with the Wall Street Journal. It's 6:12.
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4: 6:15, I'm Ann Kramer.
3: And I'm Sean Anderson. Thanks for being with us.
4: The Justice Department says that it is doing a preliminary review and giving a new look at one of the biggest political scandals in American history. We are talking about Watergate. More than 50 years after President Nixon resigned, the department is reviewing allegations that prosecutors investigating the Watergate scandal were involved in misconduct. A former Nixon aide recently made his case to a division of the Justice Department and argued prosecutors violated defendants' rights by secretly meeting with judges and withholding evidence. And again, the Justice Department says this is just a preliminary review and has not opened a formal investigation.
3: Joining us live to talk more about this is Sadie Gurman, who covers the Justice Department for the Wall Street Journal. She was one of the reporters who broke the exclusive story. Sadie, thanks for joining us tonight. We appreciate it.
31: Thank you for having me.
3: So first, who is this former Nixon aide who's making this request to the Justice Department?
31: Well, this is one of the like sort of main Nixon revisionists, somebody who has for years been championing this view that Nixon was wronged and that, you know, other people in the Watergate investigation set him up and that, you know, that he was basically a victim of lawfare and that the Justice Department did him wrong. And that's kind of the same argument that a lot of people make with regard to Trump. So it's very timely and it's certainly coming at an interesting moment.
4: Let's talk about, Sadie, if you would, please, what Jeff Shepard told this division of the Justice Department. I think it was OPR is the acronym. What did he say is the reason behind this and why he thinks the Justice Department needs to open a new investigation?
31: Well, basically, the Justice Department under the past administration, the Biden administration, had declined to hear him out because they said that, you know, these events were in history were so long ago that there's, you know, nobody really that could be punished right now. But he is accusing the Watergate prosecutors of misconduct. And he said that, you know, basically he had a 78-page slide show presentation for them that basically argued that Nixon was wronged by DOJ. And, you know, he called it one of the first examples of lawfare.
3: So it's only a preliminary review. How does this maybe move up a notch?
31: Well, I don't know that this will amount to anything really in the Justice Department, but it is significant that this administration was willing to take a meeting with him when the past administration was not. And I think it just shows sort of an openness to considering new ideas and new narratives to events that have been pretty much well settled in history.
4: Sadie, one last thing for you. When it comes to Jeff Shepard, the man making these claims, or at least trying to make these claims, has he been debunked of his revisionist history by others in the same kind of circles?
31: Well, I think most modern scholars agree that the Watergate scandal was actually a constitutional crisis with Nixon at the apex of that. And, you know, it spurred a lot of the reforms that we have today in DOJ. And so he's definitely on the fringe. But it's interesting to see that he's gotten a new audience with this Justice Department.
3: And it was Vice President J.D. Vance that gave some light to this recently. How much is this connected to President Trump?
31: Well, I think there's a feeling among these Nixon revisionists and Trump supporters that both of them were sort of done wrong in the same way, targeted wrongly by federal law enforcement. And J.D. Vance, you know, pretty clearly made a parallel connection to both of them. So that's a view that is becoming more prominent in some Republican circles.
4: Sadie, thank you so much for sharing and reporting. We really appreciate you taking the time.
31: Thanks for having me.
4: Sure. That is Sadie Gurman, a reporter who covers the Justice Department for the Wall Street Journal.
3: 6:18. It's time for traffic and weather with Dave Dildine in the traffic center.
19: In the district, watching another truck driver in reverse, backing up into northbound traffic on I-395, coming out of the 3rd Street Tunnel in reverse. DDOT's confusing signs at it again. This one's a flatbed, and they could probably take the C Street Southwest ramp, but he doesn't know that. So if you're northbound on 395 past Main Avenue and taking the tunnel, watch out for that trucker in reverse backing up on the Southwest Freeway into oncoming traffic. DC 295, heavy both ways between Pennsylvania Avenue and Eastern Avenue. On the Beltway, we still have pockets of congestion here and there, like the Interloop in McLean and Outer Loop in Alexandria. 95 north and southbound slowdowns near Woodbridge, Dale City, and Quantico. 66 heavy westbound near Centerville and also near Marshall. The crash at Delaplane might still be blocking a lane. Eastbound traffic heavy near Falls Church and also through the Roslyn Tunnel. In Maryland, 270 splashing through some puddles in Gaithersburg. Baltimore-Washington Parkway, some north and southbound slowdowns near Greenbelt and Laurel, but not too bad. At GDIT, they're powered by engineers, analysts, and technologists behind the scenes that move the mission forward. Do work that matters. Join them at gdit.com/careers. Dave Dildine, next traffic report in 10 minutes.
4: Let's get our weekend forecast over to Chief Meteorologist Veronica Johnson.
20: After gorgeous weather over the last 2 days and a summery feel, our weather is about ready to do and about face. Get ready for clouds, cooler conditions, and wet weather. This evening, a few showers will start showing up, so keep the umbrella handy. 70 to 78 degrees this evening. Tonight, we're falling to 54 to 58 degrees with scattered showers. And it's 60 to 68 degrees for your high temperature Saturday. More showers, especially in the morning. 7 News, Chief Meteorologist Veronica Johnson in the Storm Alert Weather Center.
3: Well, some darkening skies in some spots, and we have several pockets of rain to tell you about tonight, starting just to the south of Frederick City around Ballinger Creek, then going into Loudoun County near Leesburg. If you're out toward Middleburg, you will run into some significant rain there. Montgomery County getting hit pretty hard to the east of Germantown and Rockville, heading over toward Howard County. So we'll keep an eye on things as we go through the evening. Temperatures starting to drop from the upper 80s. We're 82 in Springfield, 84 in Farragut Square, now 82 in Laurel, brought to you by Sonesta Awnings and Screens. 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
0: A DC native looks to make his pro soccer debut at just 16 years old. I'm Jose Umana.
4: 621.
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3: 623.
4: A former Prince George's County mayor has now been indicted, accused of stealing money from two organizations representing local leaders. Prosecutors say Bernard Cann, the former mayor of Morningside, is accused of misappropriating funds between 2017 to last year. Cann served as treasurer of both the Maryland Mayors Association and the Prince George's County Municipal Association. He is charged with 7 counts, including theft and embezzlement. And one of the charges accuses him of taking at least $100,000.
3: It's 6:23, and this is the time of year when so many teenagers are busy with high school activities, sports, homecoming. But for one local teenager, he's getting ready to make his professional soccer debut with DC United. WTOP's Jose Umana has that story.
8: I just love having the ball on my feet and being able to create chances and just express myself.
0: That's Camille Castillo. The Columbia Heights native recently signed to play professional soccer for DC United at 16 years old.
8: It was always like my dream and my parents' dream, like to make it pro.
0: Castillo played for area club teams all over the country before joining DC United's Youth Academy. This past February, he made more noise when he scored twice representing the Dominican Republic in the CONCACAF U-17 Championships.
8: I try to show him on the field that, like, Dominicans, we play soccer too.
0: Now he hopes to do the same for his hometown team.
8: Once I start playing, I'll give him my everything.
0: Jose Umana, WTOP News.
4: Another lawsuit claims a new pop song sounds a little too much like an old hit.
9: This time it's Bill Withers, whose 1980 hit, Just the Two of Us, sounds like this.
10: I see the crystal raindrops fall, and the beauty of it all is when the sun...
9: The publisher that owns his catalog is suing breakout artist Olivia Dean's publisher and her record label over her song I've Seen It, which sounds like this.
11: I've heard it laced in every song, still the words all come out wrong.
9: The two songs do diverge melodically besides for that. However, the plaintiffs say the Olivia Dean track has similarities that are obvious and inescapable. Cherry Preston, ABC News.
3: Sports here on WTOP, brought to you by Amentum, delivering advanced solutions for space and defense. Rob Woodfork with us tonight as the Capitals get ready to open their season.
12: Yeah, the first look at the new look Capitals at the top of the hour, folks. They visit Carolina to open the season with real Stanley Cup hopes. Alex Ovechkin's 22nd and possibly last season Our Ben Raby, the former longtime Capitals radio network host, said of the expectations for Ovi at age 41.
1: He's there to score goals. He's there to find the back of the net, the one-timer from the left face-off circle on the power play. As long as they don't force feed to him, which I'll say the Capitals have acknowledged has been maybe a little bit of an issue over the past few years. You're on the power play. There's number eight in his office. Everyone's looking for him. Ideally, you take advantage of different options. Maybe use him as a little bit of a decoy. Who knows? But when called upon, that's a rifle.
12: Yes, it is. And there are so many new options. One big question, too, surrounding their viability as a cup contender. More from me and Ben in the column on WTOP.com. The Commanders have made what I believe is a prudent move and ruled Jaden Daniels out of Sunday morning's game against the Colts in London, giving Marcus Mariota his second straight starts of the season. And Dan Quinn said just by Jaden traveling and practicing, big for them and for him. So we'll see if he is, in fact, ready to come back against the Giants when they are back stateside next week. Joining Jaden off the field is old Arizona State teammate Rashad White and Terry McLaurin, now questionable with a hamstring despite participating in full the last 2 days of practice. And the big news surrounding the NFL, Tony Romo and CBS Sports mutually agreeing to part ways this months after his arrest for driving while intoxicated. Rob Woodfork, WTOP Sports.
4: Thanks, Rob. Coming up on WTOP, huge break with tradition for the Kennedy Center Honors. 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
17: WTOP's traffic and weather. Back to Dave Dildine in the traffic center.
19: For the immediate D.C. metro area, no major incidents on the major highways this hour. A couple of pockets of congestion on the Interloop in McLean and Silver Spring, on the Outer Loop near Old Town and Landover. There's a crash on the right shoulder near 50 John Hanson Highway there. A few rain slick slowdowns up and down 270 in Montgomery County. D.C. 295 heavy both ways. I-95 in Virginia both ways. 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Dave Dildine, next traffic report in 10 minutes.
4: The WTOP forecast, showers tonight. Overnight lows expected to be in the 50s to low 60s. There are changes coming for Saturday. Tomorrow, the showers are supposed to start, the rain itself around 8 in the morning. And our Veronica Johnson tells us it'll last until about 4 o'clock in the afternoon. Highs tomorrow will be in the mid-60s to around 70 degrees. More rain Sunday morning. She says it'll taper off around 2 o'clock on Sunday in the afternoon. Right now, we have a big chunk of Montgomery County into Howard County getting a lot of rain. Durwood, Rockville, and Gaithersburg in particular. 82 in Tysons, 81 in Waldorf.
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4: Good afternoon. I'm Ann Kramer.
17: And I'm Sean Anderson. We have Mike Jakaitis as our producer.
4: Big story we're following for you this evening. The annual Kennedy Center Honors will not be held at the Kennedy Center this year. They're going to take place at Capital One Arena in downtown D.C. on December the 7th. A spokesman for the venue gave few other details and hasn't since those hours when this was first announced, including why the switch is being made. Kennedy Center has been the focus, of course, of the high-profile legal fight over President Trump's effort to put his name back on the outside of the building, then ordering its closure over what he says are needed repairs. A federal judge says none of that can happen without congressional approval. So far, no one's been nominated for this year's Kennedy Center Honors, and it's not known who will broadcast the event.
17: With diesel prices hitting record highs here in the U.S., some of the world's top economies are stepping in to help. The Group of Seven Industrial Nations says it has agreed to release 100 million barrels of oil, including substantial amounts of diesel fuel. President Trump says the diesel release will happen immediately. Tom Close is the chief energy advisor for Gulf Oil. He joined us here on WTOP with more on that release and the dent it might make in the market.
18: They're going to be releasing probably about 400,000 barrels a day of diesel. Now, let me put that in perspective. The world uses about 30 million barrels, so it's a pretty small slice of that. But, you know, at the moment, it is probably depressing prices a little bit here and in the rest of the world. And you'll probably get a little bit more palatable numbers for diesel and gasoline in the month of October.
17: Closa says he expects gas prices to start dropping soon from the $4.40 a gallon average we see right now to maybe $4. He also says we might see diesel drop to $6 a gallon or less.
4: 6:33 on WTOP. We've been telling you for a few days now about Defense Secretary Pete Hegseth's decision to get rid of 20% of the top generals and admirals in the U.S. military. That decision is drawing widespread criticism and deep concern this evening, not just for the war with Iran, but any future conflicts that America would be involved in. Here's WTOP National Security Correspondent J.J. Green.
20: The concern isn't just about him cutting 170 of the top leaders, but it's when he's planning to do it.
21: At a very important time.
20: That time, according to former Secretary of Defense Leon Panetta, is in the middle of a war with Iran. And the people he's cutting...
21: These are people who are experienced. These are people who've been in battle. These are people who've earned their promotions. They earned it because of outstanding service in the military.
20: And his concern isn't just about what's happening today and what these people have done in the past. It's about tomorrow.
21: What you're doing is weakening our military readiness.
20: And the biggest concern is, how is China, how is Russia, North Korea, and Iran internalizing this information, and what will they do with it?
4: WTOP National Security Correspondent J.J. Green.
17: The FBI has released a classified report to the workforce examining what it says are chapters from the Bureau's history when it fell short. This is according to an internal message obtained by the Associated Press. It's unclear what episodes from the FBI's past are documented in this new, what's called Patel report, but the document's mere existence is in keeping with Director Kash Patel's frequent criticism of the leaders who preceded him and with his determination to get rid of agents and other employees he believes have politicized the Bureau in the past. Patel's critics accuse him of politicizing the FBI.
4: Election 2026 on WTOP. President Trump is in Alabama this evening as he tries to shore up support for his political base. And congressional leaders are intensifying their campaign messages with just a month tomorrow before the midterm elections. WTOP's Mitchell Miller has Today on the Hill.
22: House leaders of both parties are doing all they can to campaign across the country. Before leaving Washington, the House's top Democrat, Hakeem Jeffries, argued that his party will do well in the midterms because of their focus on a key issue for everyday Americans.
23: House Democrats have presented a compelling alternative with our relentless focus on affordability
5: day after day.
22: House Speaker Mike Johnson, campaigning in California this week, continues to argue the GOP can hold on to its majority.
6: You have to defy history to keep and grow the House majority. It's only happened twice in 90 years that a sitting president has picked up seats for his party in that first two-year cycle.
22: Johnson says control of the House will turn on just over 20 races across the country. Some are in Virginia. On Capitol Hill, Mitchell Miller, WTOP News.
17: Krista Pike's attorneys say she's been on a ventilator in a hospital and has been unconscious. She was that way hours after her failed execution in Tennessee. Her lawyers say in a court filing today that hospital staff have been working to save Pike's life and clear the phenobarbital that was in her system as of late last night. Pike was given two doses of the drug on Wednesday in the failed execution. Pike's attorneys say they believe the IV lines caused the drug to flow into her body instead of her bloodstream. Tennessee Governor Bill Lee has ordered an independent review.
4: Well, up ahead in money news after traffic and weather.
7: Another restaurant chain leaving downtown Rockville. I'm John Werdunk.
17: It's 6:36.
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4: 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WTOP, we kick it off in the traffic center with Dave.
19: Through Virginia, 95, north and southbound slowing near Lorton, Woodbridge, Dale City, and Dumfries. Southbound on Route 1, delays lead to what looks like a crash beyond Cardinal Drive across from the cleaners along the right side. 66, east and westbound, few little slowdowns near Oakton, Centerville, and Falls Church, but it's getting better on 66, as it is on the Beltway. The congestion is a little less intense now near the big bridges. Still a few minor slowdowns through Silver Spring, but loosening up elsewhere. There's a crash on the outer loop near Route 50, John Hanson Highway along the right side, mostly on the right shoulder. 270 north and southbound, again, below the speed limit at times, mainly near Rockville and Gaithersburg on some wet pavement. 95, some southbound, bunching up near 32. Baltimore-Washington Parkway a little slower south of there, south of Laurel into Greenbelt. And Route 50, traffic's moving well between Bowie and the Bay Bridge. DC 295, generally heavy between Burroughs Avenue and Pennsylvania Avenue. Inbound traffic on 395 slow from the 14th Street to the Case Bridge. 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Dave Dildine, next traffic report in 10 minutes.
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26: Tracking some wet weather for your Friday evening and for the upcoming weekend. And talk about whiplash.
0: /weather. It's going to be significantly cooler for this weekend. Our temperatures out of the 80s now and into the 50s tonight and 60s for tomorrow. Tonight, with those scattered showers, will fall to 54 to 58 degrees. High temperature range Saturday, somewhere between 60 and 68 degrees. Your most widespread rain is going to be through the morning hours and early afternoon. I'm 7 News Chief Meteorologist Veronica Johnson in the Storm Alert Weather Center.
4: Sterling and Reston getting some rain, as well as the Wheaton Glenmont area of Montgomery County, Rockville, then all the way up to Columbia, where some of the rain is coming down the hardest right now. We took a big dive on temperatures in Germantown. After being up in the upper 80s, we're down to 77 there. It's 82 in Annandale.
17: Money news here on WTOP. Here's John Wardock.
7: Downtown Rockville has lost yet another national restaurant chain. Subway on North Washington Street has closed its doors after two decades. Store reporter says this is the third national chain to exit Rockville in the last year. The others were Buffalo Wild Wings and Panera. Nike stumbled Friday. The stock fell some 4%. The CEO at the athletic retailer says Nike has too many Jordan sneakers, and Nike expects sales to fall by high single digits in the coming year. At the closing bell Friday, investors shrugged off a lukewarm report on job creation. The U.S. economy added only 29,000 jobs last month. That was well under expectations. At the close, though, the Dow up 250 points, the S&P added 56, and the NASDAQ rose 319 points. For the NASDAQ, that was a 1.1% gain. John Wardock, WTOP News.
4: Thank you, John. 641, the latest now on the rape allegations happening at Cornell University from a case 2 years ago. ABC News says this evening it has obtained records connected to the alleged group rape at the fraternity house on Cornell University, and the records were reportedly never sent to the district attorney's office as evidence.
1: In phone calls and messages reviewed by ABC News, other alleged attackers telling Jane Doe, "I'm so sorry, I feel so bad for you, dude." Another saying, "I just wanted to apologize for how things went down the other night." As the weeks went by, Jane Doe became more convinced about what happened, texting, "Let's be clear that 90% of what happened that night was not consensual."
4: That is ABC News chief investigative correspondent Eric Katursky, and New York's Governor Kathy Hochul has now tapped the Attorney General Letitia James to be the special prosecutor to look at the criminal case now in this.
17: The FDA says today that it has made plans to help prevent future cyclosporiasis outbreaks like the one that took place this summer.
3: The FDA's investigation into that lettuce outbreak that started over the summer and sickened nearly 13,000 people has now been completed. Investigators say they found the parasite in wastewater and a drainage ditch near the Taylor Farms New Mexico facilities. They say they're confident the recalled lettuce is no longer on the market. The FDA also announcing additional steps to help prevent future outbreaks, including more lab testing and surveillance of crops before the upcoming season. Yuri Benajad, ABC News, New York.
4: Up ahead on WTOP, the Caps open the season tonight against the defending Stanley Cup champions, the Carolina Hurricanes. We'll talk about it with Caps TV play-by-play man, Joe B. It's 6:43.
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17: 6:45, I'm Sean Anderson.
4: And I'm Ann Kramer. Thanks for joining us.
17: Time to talk hockey, and the Washington Capitals open their season tonight against the defending Stanley Cup champions, the Carolina Hurricanes. They'll drop the puck in Raleigh in about 15 minutes. The Caps have made a lot of changes during the offseason after missing the playoffs for just the third time since 2007. Some say the team is the chic pick to have a deep playoff run this year.
4: Caps TV play-by-play man Joe Beninati is celebrating 30 years on TV. He joined us earlier with more on some of the moves the Caps made in the offseason.
2: Good moves, solid moves, moves that were designed to bring in size, speed, skill to an already good team. I mean, when we talked to Rod Brindamore, the head coach for Carolina earlier today, he said Washington was already one of the more improved teams in the league, and they didn't have that far to go. They were already good. But bringing in the likes of Jordan Kyrou in the offseason, bringing in Alex Tuck, bringing in Boone Jenner and Vinny DeHarnay, those are fortifying spaces that needed to be filled a little bit. And again, you're bringing in high-caliber quality people. With respect to Tuck and Kyrou, you're bringing in guys who you would expect to score in the mid-30s of goals. With Jenner, an all-around glue guy, a pass captain, and with DeHarnay, a 6'7" tower on defense. There's a lot to like with those offseason moves.
4: Toby, all eyes are on Ovi. Alex Ovechkin's back for another season. He had a controversial offseason for him, at least the last couple weeks after appearing in that campaign ad for Russian President Putin. How is Ovi's health heading into the opener here?
2: And we watched him this morning. He looks fine. I don't believe he's distracted in any way. And from what I can see from an athletic standpoint, he's ready to go at age 41. Remarkably that he played an entire season, all 82 games last year. Knock on wood, if he remains healthy, you know what you're going to get from him. I mean, this is a guy who is going to score goals for as long as he plays. And from a leadership standpoint, I think he feels that this is one of the best squads he's had to lead in quite some time.
17: Now, of course, they bring in some veteran free agents, but they're still trying to get younger on the other side. So what are some of the young players that you're looking out for this year?
2: Ilya Protas right off the bat, Sean, is playing on a line with his brother, who is also 6'6". I might add that this Capitals team could probably scrimmage the Wizards and do pretty well. There are so many guys who are NBA small forward type size guys, but you're talking about the younger ones, Ilya Protas, Cole Hutson on the back end with so much talent and skill level. And then when I think about Ryan Leonard's rookie season with the 20 goals, Justin Sortif, the way he provided some speed and some spunk, there's a bunch of young guys there too who are going to help this team. It's a nice mix of veterans. It's a nice mix of young players. And it's an outstanding coaching staff that can mold them all together.
4: The Caps opening against the Stanley Cup champs here in Carolina. What a tough way to kick off the season.
2: Spencer Carberry said, and it's about as difficult a season opener that you could script up. But I like that, and that the way that this team is going to have to challenge and going to be expecting a challenge from every team they face. Everybody's read in the offseason how improved Washington is. So the Caps get Carolina tonight. They get Tampa Bay tomorrow. Tampa Bay coming off of a disappointing loss. Both of those teams, Carolina lost on its season opening night when they hung the banner. Both of those teams are going to be in bad moods facing a Capitals club that's got all of this adulation from all the prognosticators. Let's see it. I think it makes for great TV and for great hockey for the fans.
4: Joe Beninati is the Caps TV play-by-play man.
17: It's 6:48. It's traffic and weather with Dave Dildine in the WTOP Traffic Center.
19: On the Capitol Beltway, a few areas of congestion lingering here and there on the inner loop between Georgetown Pike and the Legion Bridge. On the outer loop, bunching up at the Wilson Bridge. 95 northbound, southbound, on and off near Lorton, Woodbridge, and Dumfries. But the commute's ending uneventfully as far as traffic goes, notwithstanding some rain on 66 westbound in Gainesville and in Maryland on 270 in Rockville. Really not much to worry about. Traffic was much worse earlier today when it was mild and sunny, and that's sometimes how it goes. Up in Frederick, delays to exit Route 15 and go westbound on West Patrick Street, a crash down below 15 on US 40 Patrick Street. 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Dave Dildine, next traffic report in 10 minutes.
4: Let's get our weekend forecast over to 7 News Chief Meteorologist Veronica Johnson.
0: Enjoy your evening. However, there will be some light showers moving in by late evening. Still going to be on the mild side, though, the warmest part of the weekend. 70 to 78 degrees this weekend. We'll fall to the 50s tonight with scattered showers. And get this, the high temperature for Saturday, only 60 to 68 degrees. Scattered showers are expected throughout the the day. The wettest time period is going to be Saturday morning going into the early afternoon. But Sunday, still more scattered showers, especially in the morning. I think most of the rain will be over by 2 p.m. on Sunday. High temperatures, again, only in the 60s this weekend. Things will shift by next week with beautiful fall weather and sunshine. You're breezy on Monday, highs in the lower 70s, and then mainly in the 60s and 70s for next week with sunshine and some cooler overnight, especially Tuesday night into Wednesday morning, a few locations in the 30s to lower 40s. I'm 7 News Chief Meteorologist Veronica Johnson in the Storm Alert Weather Center.
17: Well, we are tracking some rain tonight. Pretty good line of showers starting from around Gainesville and then heading up towards South Riding in Loudoun County over toward Reston across the river into Montgomery County, stretching through the heart of Rockville and then toward Howard County in Columbia. Right now we're looking at 83 DuPont Circle. We've dropped down to 77 in Germantown. 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
4: We are hearing from David Hearn, the former U.S. Olympian and Bethesda man who was once accused of vandalizing the Lincoln Memorial reflecting pool. You'll remember yesterday the judge permanently dismissed the charges against him, and the federal prosecutors will not be able to block federal prosecutors from permanently ever refiling those charges. After the ruling, David Hearn spoke exclusively with ABC News Washington correspondent Jay O'Brien.
18: If it can happen to me, it can happen to anybody. Anybody in
21: what
18: this country
21: to be
18: targeted and unfairly accused of something they didn't do.
4: The judge also accused President Trump of trying to pressure prosecutors to put David Hearn behind bars even without any evidence of guilt.
17: It's 6:54. The suspect, who police say took off from a murder scene in Alexandria over the summer, has now been indicted by a grand jury. He got arrested in North Carolina in late August after the alleged murder happened in July. He's now in the Alexandria City Jail facing a murder charge. Alexandria police said they used flock cameras and a witness who was walking their dog to help detectives piece together the case. More on this from WTOB's Tamika Cody.
26: In July, 36-year-old Charles Talley was shot outside the Parkview Apartments on Holmes Run Parkway. He was taken to the hospital, where he died. As detectives worked the case, one witness gave them a detail from that evening.
27: Investigators learned from a witness who was walking their dog through the community that a silver Cadillac sedan left at a high rate of speed immediately after the shooting.
26: Police Chief Tariq McGuire says detectives also gathered video from neighborhood cameras and recovered a gun they connected to the killing. Police say the evidence led them to 38-year-old Corey Stubblefield. Stubblefield was arrested in North Carolina in August and refused extradition to Virginia. Alexandria officers brought him back Thursday. McGuire says investigators still don't know what the argument was about. In Alexandria, Tamika Cody, WTOP News.
4: Back for sports at WTOP, powered by Maximus, moving people and technology forward. Counting down, Rob, until the Caps hit the ice.
6: Yeah, just 5 minutes away from puck drop on the Capitals season in Carolina, where the defending Stanley Cup champions look to rebound from their season opening loss, while the Caps will try and immediately prove their championship medal. Nobody knows the Capitals like our own Ben Raby, so when he says the big question surrounding the new look Caps
8: is how the team will collectively defend. Listen, you've got the eraser, you've got the last line of defense in Logan Thompson, one of the best goalies in the NHL, objectively speaking, might be tested a little bit. What I'm interested in, we reference Vinny Darnay at 6'7". He's likely to play at least the start of the year, it seems, with Cole Hudson, who's an undersized rookie. He's going to wow fans. He's an easy watch. I do wonder

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1: The Steelers yesterday, so Ann has to get the business now. 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
2: At 6:58, we're going to the traffic center. Check in with Dave.
11: No major incidents. Virginia 95 southbound still slow, leaving Lorton across the Occoquan. A little heavy on the interloop near the Legion Bridge, but rush hour congestion for the most part had a chance to fade before the arrival of the shower. Still a little slow in the weather on 270 in Rockville and 95 near Columbia. 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Dave Dildine, next traffic report with Dante Verme in 10 minutes.
3: Let's get that weekend forecast from Veronica Johnson.
12: Expect some scattered showers late this evening. Scattered showers tonight and throughout the day on Saturday. In fact, our wettest time period may be Saturday, 8 a.m. till 4 p.m. And it's going to be much cooler as we fall out of the 80s with highs tomorrow in the mid to upper 60s. I'm 7 News Chief Meteorologist Veronica Johnson in the Storm Alert Weather Center.
2: Rockville, one of the spots right now in Montgomery County, getting some of the heaviest of the rain, 80 in Alexandria.
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2: Good evening, I'm Ann Kramer.
3: 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Coming up,
14: why the Kennedy Center honors are headed to Chinatown. I'm Jimmy Alexander.
2: We'll talk more with Jimmy in just a moment about the significance of this move.
3: Metro's changing how you find your way around the system, but one part of its new signs could leave some riders scratching their heads.
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15: When Sphere comes to Prince George's County, who will build it and who will run it? I'm Steve Karish.
3: Caps begin their season in just minutes.
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16: From ABC News, I'm Dave Packer. New numbers on jobs. The government says just 29,000 jobs were created last month as President Trump now campaigns for the midterms. ABC News White House correspondent Karen Travers reports from Washington.
17: What we've seen from the president as he has hit the campaign trail this week is the president insisting that the numbers are good. He gave himself yesterday an A+, he said, on the government, on the economy, quote, on everything. But of course, that's not what we're seeing in polls right now. The president has some of his lowest approval ratings right now of his term, and Americans on the economy are giving him a very low approval rating.
16: President Trump making his first comments on the gang rape allegations at Cornell University. The president was asked about Governor Kathy Hochul handling the case and handing it over to Letitia James, a New York Attorney General he's long feuded with.
18: I feel badly for whoever she's looking at because they won't get a fair shake.
16: And we've learned that one of the Cornell fraternity brothers who allegedly attacked Jane Doe appeared to show remorse days later, writing to her in a text message that was showed to ABC News, quote, "I just wanted to apologize for how things went down the other night." There's new information about that co-pilot of the Fly Dubai plane who allegedly attacked the plane's captain and attempted to crash a flight bound for Israel. Senior intelligence and law enforcement officials telling ABC News he was previously suspended by Oman Air after being identified as a security risk. Her attorneys say Krista Pike, the

0: Tennessee death row inmate who somehow survived two lethal injections remains critically ill, unconscious, and intubated in the hospital after a botched execution attempt Wednesday night. Robin Marr, executive director of the nonprofit Death Penalty Information Center.
1: This is the first time we've ever had someone survive an execution after receiving two doses of lethal injection drugs.
0: South Korea's military says North Korea has fired a projectile toward the sea. 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
2: 7:02 on Friday, October 2nd, 81 degrees. We got scattered showers, lows around 60. Tomorrow, cloudy, cooler, highs in the upper 60s. Good evening, I'm Nick Iannelli. For the first time in its history, the Kennedy Center honors will be held somewhere other than the Kennedy Center. This year's ceremony is set for December 7th at Capital One Arena in downtown D.C., a venue that can hold far more people than the Kennedy Center's Opera House. The move comes amid an ongoing battle over the Kennedy Center and the Trump administration's plans to close the building for renovations. WTOP's Jimmy Alexander is following the latest on this, and he joined us to talk more.
3: For nearly a half a century, American artists have been honored and celebrated at this event. I mean, it is the creme de la creme of celebrations of the arts here in the United States. And for it to go to an opera house that has 2,300 seats to a 20,000-seat arena totally changes what the Kennedy Center Honors really is. Now, I'm going to name drop here because I've covered the Kennedy Center Honors since around 1998. Carol Burnett told me, a Kennedy Center honoree, the best part about it is you don't have to sing for your supper. They don't perform. They just get honored. Remember, they're sitting up there in the presidential box with the president, watching these people sing their songs or do their plays or coming out to honor them. Well, how is that going to be, Nick, when instead of a couple hundred feet away, now you're on the other side of the arena?
2: Right. It will for sure be a different environment during the ceremony. And like you said, it won't be as intimate. And it's a huge arena, so I don't know what kind of draw they would get if they would be able to fill all those seats. That's a lot of seats.
3: Well, remember, this is a fundraiser, so it raises money for the Kennedy Center. But it will be interesting to see, because right now, we do not know who's going to be honored. The last 3 years, I looked it up, Nick. 3 years ago, it was June. 2 years ago was July, and last year was August when they announced the honorees. Now, we're sitting in October, and it's only a couple months away, and we have no idea who the honorees will be.
2: So this news broke today, and everybody in the media went right to it. Members of the public were raising their eyebrows, saying, whoa, this is not going to be at the Kennedy Center. But based on the coverage that you've done, this wasn't necessarily a spur-of-the-moment decision.
3: No, this has been in the works since February. I interviewed Richard Grenell, who was at the time the acting president of the Kennedy Center. This is shortly after President Trump's name was added to the facade of the Kennedy Center. And I asked him, what would the name of the honors be? And he said that day it would be called the Trump Kennedy Center Honors and that it would be at a smaller venue.
4: The location is yet to be determined. We're already looking for different places. It will probably just be in a smaller venue, which just means ticket demand will be even higher.
3: In my mind, when he said that, Nick, I'm thinking he's talking about maybe the National Theater or Constitution Hall, never believing that it would end up being an arena with 20,000 seats.
2: And it isn't just a venue change either.
3: Also, for the first time, it's going to be on a Monday. Normally, the Kennedy Center Honors is on Sunday. It's a weekend of activities where they have an event with the Secretary of State on Saturday, and then they go to the White House for an event before they go to the Kennedy Center for the Honors. And now it's going to be on a Monday. And think about this, the difference in traffic in Washington, D.C. on a Sunday night to a Monday evening right at the Capital One Arena when they have the holiday market that also blocks a couple blocks of streets in D.C. that's right around the Capital One Arena. It's going to be a disaster getting there that night.
2: That's WTOP's Jimmy Alexander.
5: Mr. President, I ask you to have mercy upon the people in our country who are scared now.
2: Washington's Episcopal bishop, who gained national attention for challenging President Trump to his face, has announced plans to step down. Bishop Marion Edgar Buddy says it's time for the Diocese of Washington to begin choosing its next leader, although she'll remain in the job during that process. Buddy has served as bishop since 2011 and was the first woman elected to that role. She gained national attention for her criticism of President Trump, most notably during a prayer service marking the start of his second term.
5: There are gay, lesbian, and transgender children in Democratic, Republican, and independent families, some who fear for their lives. And the people, they may not be citizens, or have the proper documentation. The vast majority of immigrants are not criminals. I ask you to have mercy, Mr. President, on those in our communities whose children fear that their parents will be taken away.
2: Buddy will remain bishop for now and plans to leave that post in 2028. The next big attraction planned for National Harbor in Maryland is a smaller version of the Las Vegas Sphere. Prince George's County Executive Aisha Braveboy met with county business leaders to talk about the jobs that project could bring. WTOP's Steve Karish.
6: At a community conversation today in Largo, Prince George's County Executive Aisha Braveboy said she wants Prince George's local businesses and residents to get some of the anticipated new jobs at Sphere.
7: 50% of those who are working on this project, we have asked to be Prince Georgian.
6: She said the company running Sphere has no problem with a PLA or project labor agreement.
7: This was not a hard sell for Sphere because they are a company that wants to become a part of the community.
6: Brave Boy says there will be union and non-union jobs in both construction and continuing operations. In Largo, Steve Karish, WTOP News.
2: To Baltimore and the latest on rebuilding the Key Bridge. A massive container ship brought down the bridge more than 2 years ago, killing six construction workers. So far, there's not much progress visible, but WTOP's Gigi Barnett tells us the state has a new tool you can use to follow the rebuild.
8: There are boat tours in Baltimore that offer an up-close look at the construction on the Francis Scott Key Bridge. But a new dashboard rolled out today gives drivers an in-depth view of the $5 billion project that's set to open in 2030. Since the bridge collapsed 2 years ago after a cargo ship hit it, drivers have wanted all the latest details. Bruce Gartner heads up the Maryland Transportation Authority.
9: So the dashboard sits on our website. They can look at what an overall picture of what the project is. Just it's massive. And then they can go down to construction progress.
8: Something else the dashboard does keeps everyone on the same page.
9: We're working as quickly as possible, and we want them to be able to see that.
8: Gigi Barnett, WTOP News.
2: It's 7:08.
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2: Traffic and weather, we have Dante Vermeil in the WTOP Traffic Center.
12: Well, in Fairfax County, the slick weather with the rain coming in is causing a little bit of trouble. Some delays as you make your way on 66. We got a crash on 66 going eastbound near 123 on the local lanes. It is taking up the left lane. You're getting by two to the right, but dealing with a lot of wet weather in that I-66 corridor. Elsewhere, just delays as you make your way on the inner loop of the Beltway through the Legion Bridge into Maryland. On the Maryland side of things, delays on 270 as you make your way through Rockville and Gaithersburg. The ICC is running well, and 95 on the Maryland side of things is running at pace. 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Regency's $47 million total warehouse liquidation is back at the world's largest furniture outlet in Waldorf this weekend only. I'm Dante Vermeil, your next traffic report in about 10 minutes.
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13: After gorgeous weather over the last 2 days and a summery feel, our weather is about ready to do and about face. Get ready for clouds, cooler conditions, and wet weather. This evening, a few showers will start showing up, so keep the umbrella handy. 70 to 78 degrees this evening. Tonight, we're falling to 54 to 58 degrees with scattered showers. And it's 60 to 68 degrees for your high temperature Saturday. More showers, especially in the morning. 7 News, Chief Meteorologist Veronica Johnson in the Storm Alert Weather Center.
2: We do have a good amount of rain, especially north and west of the district. It's raining pretty hard in Wheaton, Fairland, Wolf Trap, Reston areas, Oakton right now. All of this area is experiencing some significant rain as those scattered showers move across the area. Temperatures in the 70s. It's 78 degrees in Washington. Money News with John Wardock.
14: Little Sweet Treat is adding another store in our area. The candy retailer is known for its colorful treats and its fans on social media. And now Little Sweet Treat is opening its first store in Maryland. Moco Show says the store is going to be in Bethesda. Little Sweet Treat already has a shop in D.C. on M Street. The U.S. economy could have used a sugar rush in September. It created only 29,000 jobs last month. Heather Long is chief economist at Navy Federal Credit Union.
15: The only places hiring were healthcare due to our aging population, or a little bit in construction due to the data center build out.
14: The unemployment rate for September would nudge up to 4.2%. At the closing bell Friday, the Dow up 250 points, the S&P added 56, the NASDAQ rose 319 points. John Werdock, WTOP News.
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17: ABC News, I'm Mike Dabosky. New York Attorney General Letitia James has taken over the investigation into an alleged gang rape at Cornell University 2 years ago. Krista Pike, the woman who survived an attempted state execution earlier this week, is in critical condition in the hospital. Her lawyers are now calling on Tennessee's governor to commute her sentence. The new jobs report shows U.S. employers added 29,000 jobs in September, falling well short of analyst expectations. ABC's Elizabeth Schulze has more.
18: A little bit of what we might be seeing here is the impact of AI specifically. When you think about how the build-out of data centers is contributing to construction jobs, but then you've got those industries like insurance or financial services that have been really quick to adopt AI, that's where you're seeing job losses. And this really does kind of explain that push-pull of the impact of AI in the workforce pretty much playing out now in real time in this economic data.
17: The unemployment rate ticking up to 4.2%. This is ABC News.
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2: Good evening. I'm Nick Iannelli. Thanks for being with us tonight. Metro is rolling out some new signs designed to make it easier to find your way around the system, but not everybody is sold on the changes. These new signs are being tested first at L'Enfant Plaza before expanding to Farragut West and Farragut North, and eventually system-wide over the next 5 years. But one change in particular is getting mixed reviews. Metro is removing end-of-the-line destinations from signs right over the tracks. We talked more with reporter Tom Rousey, who covers transportation with our partners at 7 News.
21: Metro says they want to make signs more consistent throughout the system, and then they also say they want them to be more clear for folks who are trying to find their way around. They've really geared them as well towards folks who use apps to plan their trips, so it would be helpful probably most to tourists or people not used to riding the Metro system. What they're going to notice is the signs just look different, and in some cases, they're going to have less information on them. In other cases, they're going to possibly have more information on them. I mean, they're very geared towards destinations. So for instance, there's a lot of signs that'll tell you, hey, airport is this way, whether it be Dulles or DCA, or they'll say things like Union Station is this way. Eventually in the suburbs, they're actually going to have a symbol that shows the city of DC is this way, because they figure that will be helpful for people. If you've ever been in a city in another place where you wanted to go downtown and you went the wrong way, you know, that could be helpful. But the idea is that the signs are going to be consistent. And also the idea is that they say they want to give you the information you need when you need it. So far, they've installed mostly in L'Enfant Plaza a lot of these new signs.
22: Objectively, you've been there, you've seen these signs. Putting opinions aside, or if people don't like him or if people like him, what do you think? Do you think that these signs do make it easier to navigate the Metro system?
21: My general impression was, if you're a local who has used the system for years, it might not make it easier, because in some cases they're actually removing things like, hey, if you get off this exit, you'll be at this intersection, and they're putting destinations instead, like this is for the Air and Space Museum. So it might make you, at least at first, do a double take. Well, is that the exit I want? Definitely, if you're not familiar or you don't often use the system, whether you're a tourist or just somebody local who only uses it once in a while, I think it could be very helpful, particularly if you use an app, because what they're going to start doing, they've already done this at a few stations, but they're going to letter the exits throughout the system. So if there's multiple exits, your app that you use to plan your trip will say, okay, go to, for example, L'Enfant Plaza and take exit C. And then there will be a lot of signs geared towards getting you to exit C. One of the things that's been a little controversial is the signs that they attach to the wall over the tracks. You've, I'm sure, seen those that say the name of the station, no longer say the destination of the train on that side of the tracks. Some people don't like that. Metro says it's actually mostly a cost-saving move, because they say sometimes destinations change. For example, late last year, the yellow line started going at times to Greenbelt again, and not just to Mount Vernon Square. So they say replacing all the signs related to that is very expensive over the tracks.
22: If Metro is removing the end-of-line destinations from the signs, where does a rider go to see the end-of-line station? Because for frequent riders, like you alluded to, that's where you go to see what direction you're going in. If it's not end-of-line destination, it could be difficult to know exactly where you're going. So is there somewhere in the station where you can still see that end-of-line destination if you're looking for it?
21: Yes, I asked him about that because that's been one of the most controversial parts of what they've done at L'Enfant Plaza. They said, basically, even if you can't see them in the signs over the tracks, they're going to have permanent signs in the station that are not electronic that will tell you every station that a particular side of the platform is supposed to go to and which lines go there. And then in addition to that, they have, of course, the electronic signs that they've always had above the platform that tell you what train is next and what its final destination is. Then they're adding a lot more digital displays on platforms as well that will also tell you what trains are coming and where they are supposed to go. So they say you're still going to have three options. You just won't see it on those signs right above the tracks anymore.
22: People who use L'Enfant Plaza are seeing this now. It's going to be slowly expanded to other stations and then eventually system-wide. That's going to take a while. Is Metro getting feedback from riders, taking feedback from riders, and making adjustments to plans? Are riders having any sort of influence on the final design?
21: Yes, they are, especially the pylons outside the station. You know, those pylons that tell you what station you're at. For many, many years at the top, they've had horizontal stripes. The colors of those stripes indicate what lines go to that station. They had made a decision to take away those stripes and just have circles with abbreviations in them. One of the thought processes for that was that it would help folks who were colorblind because you would not just see a green circle, but you would see the letters GR inside that green circle. However, a lot of riders really feel those pylons are iconic. The horizontal stripes are iconic. And there was a lot of backlash to that. And Metro did tell me that they have decided to keep basically the traditional design of those pylons with the horizontal stripes, but they will write the name of the lines that go to that station down below for folks who are colorblind. And there's also Braille for those who are unable to see so they know which station they're at.
2: That's reporter Tom Rousey, who covers transportation with our partners at 7 News.
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2: It's 7:18, traffic and weather. Dante Vermes in the traffic center.
12: The accident that was on the left lane I-66 going eastbound near 123 has just been moved over to the right shoulder. Police held traffic for a moment for the second of the two cars involved in the incident to be moved to the shoulder. But you are making your way by now at pace, but it is a slick move. Through the I-66 corridor, it is wet and raining through Fairfax as you make your way towards the Beltway. Elsewhere, I-95 going southbound near the Occoquan is heavy and slow through Woodbridge. But if you're going northbound all the way to the Springfield Interchange, you are in good shape. 395 is slow crossing the 14th Street Bridge as you make your way into the district. On the Maryland side of things, the Beltway is looking in pretty good shape. Minimal delays as you make your way around Greenbelt. Delays north and southbound on the Baltimore-Washington Parkway as well. And on 50 going out through Bowie towards the Bay Bridge, you are at speed. At GDIT, they're powered by the engineers, analysts, and technology behind the scene that move the mission forward. Do work that matters. 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I'm Dante Verme. Your next traffic report in about 10 minutes.
2: We do have a lot of rain activity in the area right now. Let's get the forecast with 7 News Chief Meteorologist Veronica Johnson.
13: Rain gear will be needed this evening if you're going out and for the upcoming weekend. Our wettest time period will be Saturday morning with the widespread rain. Temperature is also going to be much cooler. We'll fall out of the 80s into the 50s tonight with a high temperature range Saturday of 60 to 68 degrees. I'm 7 News Chief Meteorologist Veronica Johnson at the Storm Alert Weather Center.
2: Raining especially hard north and west of the district. We're seeing rain falling in Laurel, Silver Spring, Oakton, Tysons, and Centerville. It's 74 degrees in the nation's capital. 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If you're looking to take a trip for the holidays, get ready to pay. The travel season in the coming months will be more expensive this time around, significantly more expensive. Travel experts say booking early can help, though. We talked more with USA Today senior consumer travel reporter Eve Chen.
1: This holiday travel season could be one of the most expensive in years. Hopper's 2026 Holiday Travel Index says there's a 10-year high expected, with Thanksgiving rates up 31% to just over $400, and Christmas rates up 23% over last year to just over $450. That's for the average domestic round trip.
22: So why are holiday airfares jumping up so dramatically this year? Does it have everything to do with the gas prices that we're seeing, or are there other factors?
1: Fuel prices are a factor, but I've also heard that labor costs are another issue. So there's many different things brewing in this perfect storm for higher prices for travelers. Demand is also an issue. A lot of people still want to fly right now.
22: As we look toward Thanksgiving or Christmas flights, if you haven't booked and you're looking to go somewhere in the coming months, how quickly do you need to act, or should you have already acted?
1: You should start looking as soon as possible. Flight Hub says the earliest travelers can save up to 23 to 30% on their flights on average. Expedia is saying that folks who want to buy Thanksgiving trips should be booking by November 5th for domestic flights or October 15th for international travel. Around the Christmas time, we want to look at November 10th as a deadline for booking domestic travel and December 1st for international travel.
22: What are the biggest mistakes that travelers make when looking for holiday flights? Mistakes that could actually cost them money.
1: Absolutely. You know, you kind of want to look at trends. You might want to buy the ticket right now, but there are certain sites like Google Flights and Hopper, which will actually tell you whether or not the price is good for the historic time period. So you might want to hold off sometimes. You might want to act right away, but you can set up free price alerts depending upon your origin and destination to let you know when the best deals may be when you're trying to travel. You also want to be flexible. Some people have very rigid travel dates, but if there's any flexibility you can have about arrivals and departures, that gives you more wiggle room for getting the best deals. And travelers often look at round trips on the same airline, but you can save sometimes by getting one-way tickets across different carriers. So just keep your options open. If you've been holding on to your miles or points, this might be the holiday season to use them. Any way to save is a good way.
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3: 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That's the Mystery Newsmaker, this weekend only from Washington's top news, WTOP.
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2: 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Rob Woodfork, we got the Capitals going. This is an exciting time, right?
28: Yeah, it is for hockey fans. The Capitals and Hurricanes underway in the Cap season opener. It is game two for the defending Stanley Cup champs, but it is the Capitals who score first. We're midway through the first period. It's a 1-0 lead for the Caps, and the first Goal of the season comes from Alex Tuch, one of the new acquisitions for the Capitals. So good start here for the Caps as they have some Stanley Cup hopes. You can read more about that in the season preview. We actually have a couple of them on WTOP.com. Check the sports page. The Commanders again had Jaden Daniels on the practice field today. They will, however, not have him on Sunday against the Colts in London. He'll continue to heal from a second elbow dislocation. He sat out about a month on the first one, Dan Quinn. So how close was he to actually playing just 2 weeks removed from the second?
5: Anytime you can practice, that's a big deal. For him to get back, that was a big step for us to see what it looked like and where it would go. Typical for him, like, you know, he's more ready than you expect. So that's just kind of how he is. But we'll get the whole week for him and get back at it. Get his elbow, his body, everything back right. But it was really impressive to see it.
28: Joining Jaden as out on Sunday, Rashad White, after being sidelined to practice all week by a shoulder injury. And we'll see what's up with Terry McLaurin. He was added to the injury list today with a hamstring that leaves him questionable to play against what is his hometown team in the Colts. On the plus side, Chig Okonkwo and Frankie Louvu are back from missing the last two games. They should go Sunday morning. And down a level, Virginia Tech playing Pittsburgh, and they are off to a nice start. Are the Hokies 14-0 about midway through the first quarter, getting a couple of touchdowns on their opening or their first two drives. Rob Woodfork, WTOP Sports.
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2: WTOP traffic and weather. Dante Vermes in the traffic center.
12: The top two traffic incidents we're following on I-66 eastbound near 123. The accident on the right shoulder. Responses on scene, and it is a slick way as you make your way past. You are getting by to the left. And in Maryland on the outer loop near US 50, the John Hanson Highway, the right shoulder is blocked right before the exit due to the ongoing crash investigation. Questions about youth or high school sports? Positive Coaching Alliance can help. 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I'm Dante Verma, your next traffic report in about 10 minutes.
2: Scattered showers tonight, lows around 60 degrees. Tomorrow, cloudy, much cooler, highs in the upper 60s.
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2: Good evening, I'm Nick Ionelli. Juan Herrera is our producer. For the first time in its history, the Kennedy Center honors will be held somewhere other than the Kennedy Center.
14: This year's Kennedy Center honors will be held elsewhere. They'll be at Washington's Capital One Arena instead of the iconic riverfront Kennedy Center itself, with the fight over its name still brewing. That was the president hosting last year's awards. His hand-picked center board voted last month to close the venue after a federal judge refused to let it add the president's name to the building. Among last year's honorees,
15: Adrian, it's me, Rocky.
14: Trump favorite Sylvester Stallone.
29: I wanna rock it.
14: and KISS. This year's winners will be announced later, and the event will be December 7th. Sagar Meghani, Washington.
2: President Trump's on the campaign trail now, hoping to boost Republican turnout in the midterms. He says he plans to campaign heavily all throughout this month, averaging 5 to 7 rallies every week and focusing on about 40 races. While some early stops are in Republican states, the president is expected to eventually shift to competitive races. ABC News correspondent Karen Hua.
0: With just over a month until the midterm elections, President Trump is saying out loud where Republicans fear they could lose.
13: We're worried about Michigan. We're worried about Texas. We're worried about a few states.
0: Traveling through normally reliable red states, the president started at a truck plant in Texas, addressing concern about high gas prices.
13: I'm ensuring that Iran will be very quickly ended. I will tell you the energy prices are going to be rapidly, rapidly coming down. It's already happening.
0: Trump saying talks with Iran are ongoing. He vowed to decide soon what direction to take to resolve the conflict. In the meantime, a new poll finds just 17% of Americans approve of how he's handling the cost of living. In Oklahoma last night, at a rally delayed by weather, Trump repeating his promise to send every adult American $5,000 if Republicans hold on to control of Congress, even though a previously promised so-called dividend check from tariff money was never delivered. Vice President J.D. Vance acknowledges Republicans face an uphill climb in November.
15: I think there are 30 races where either Hakeem Jeffries or Mike Johnson are the Speaker of the House. Every single one of those races could be decided by less than 5 points, so get out there and vote.
0: Republicans calling out the policies of Democratic socialists who've made progress in multiple states. New York's popular Democratic Socialist mayor, Zohran Mamdani, made the case to a right-leaning audience on Theo Vaughn's podcast.
16: Socialism, to me, it means that you will have whatever you need to live a dignified life, and that it is the government's job to deliver on that. There's just a comfort right now with living in a country where the market gets to determine everything, not just luxury, but dignity too. We say, oh, I'm sorry, you don't have enough money to afford a home.
0: Now, President Trump says there will be a financial depression if Democrats win control of Congress. Democrats say they're focusing on affordability and accountability.
2: That's ABC News correspondent Karen Hua.
17: I'm Mitchell Miller, today on The Hill.
18: You guys are riled up and ready, and I'm so excited. We are going to blow the Democrats' minds, okay?
17: House Speaker Mike Johnson campaigning this week in California for some GOP candidates in battleground districts. Johnson says he'll be campaigning in 40 districts between now and Election Day as Republicans try to hold on to their slim House majority. But House Minority Leader Hakeem Jeffries believes Democrats have the political wind at their back, citing polls that show a shift toward his party.
20: Lowering the high cost of living, the American people trust us. Combating inflation, the American people trust us.
17: Control of the House is expected to be determined by only about 20 races nationwide. On Capitol Hill, Mitchell Miller, WTOP News.
2: In New York, Governor Kathy Hochul has ordered a fresh investigation into allegations that a former Cornell University student was raped by fraternity members in 2024. Hochul says that woman was failed by people and institutions that had an obligation to protect her, and says she will not allow the case to be, quote, swept under the rug. The latest on that from ABC News correspondent Sophie Flay.
21: Lawmakers are pushing to pass legislation they say would close a legal loophole in New York sexual assault cases amid controversy over the handling of an alleged gang rape at Cornell University. A former student known as Jane Doe says she was raped by 7 members of a fraternity in 2024 after she says she drank alcohol and consumed ketamine. The bill would remove current limits on prosecuting sexual assault cases when a victim voluntarily consumed alcohol or drugs. Tompkins County District Attorney says the law, as it stands, contributed to his decision 2 years ago not to bring charges in the case. Earlier this week, the DA decided to reopen the case in the wake of a civil lawsuit brought by Jane Doe. Now, the governor has removed the DA and appointed New York Attorney General Letitia James to oversee the investigation. It comes as we're learning more about what allegedly happened the night of the incident. The New York Times reports details were omitted from a condensed 6-page official statement Jane Doe made to Cornell University police that was then turned over to the DA. The Times obtained more than 1,000 pages from the university's investigation, including a statement made by Jane Doe to campus police, in which she said, "I can say with 100% confidence, I was raped." The university says it conducted a thorough investigation. Several of the frat brothers have issued statements saying they did nothing wrong. Cornell says it supports the decision to reopen the criminal investigation.
2: That's ABC News correspondent Sophie Flay. We've learned that hiring slowed down sharply last month, adding to concerns about the economy.
1: The Labor Department says U.S. employers added just 29,000 jobs in September. Economists surveyed by the data firm FactSet had predicted 90,000 more jobs. But Gus Fauché, chief economist with PNC Financial Services Group, says the numbers are still not bad.
3: We did see a little bit stronger job growth in mid-2026, but I think given the underlying trends, we've seen average monthly job growth of about 50,000 over the past 3 months. That's a good solid number.
1: And the unemployment rate rose to 4.2% from 4.1%. Fauché says the increase means more people were encouraged by the job market in September and were looking for work, and that's a positive sign. Donna Warder, Washington.
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2: Traffic and weather on WTOP. Dante Vermes in the traffic center.
12: The wet weather is causing some challenges out on the roadway in Maryland on the Intercounty Connector eastbound near Maryland 182. The crash taking up the left side of the roadway. Responses on scene. Pylons are out and drivers are getting by to the right-hand side. And in Virginia, we're still dealing with the crash investigation going on I-66 eastbound near 123. It's now the right side of the roadway blocked. It was the right shoulder. Now they're taking up the right lane. You're getting by to the left. 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It's not too late. There are thousands of kids waiting over a year for a sponsor, and their wait today. Sponsor a child with compassion. Text radio to 83393. I'm Dante Verme, your next traffic report in about 10 minutes.
2: All of the district is now under some rain activity. When you look at the radar, it covers all of D.C., then moves to the west and also to the northeast of D.C., seeing some rain right now. Let's get to 7 News Chief Meteorologist Veronica Johnson.
5: Expect some scattered showers late this evening, scattered showers tonight and throughout the day on Saturday. In fact, our wettest time period may be Saturday, 8 a.m. till 4 p.m., and it's going to be much cooler as we fall out of the 80s with highs tomorrow in the mid to upper 60s. I'm 7 News Chief Meteorologist Veronica Johnson in the Storm Alert Weather Center.
2: With those scattered showers moving across the area, it's 73 degrees in the nation's capital. Money news with John Wardock.
7: Just the other day, Chip City closed its cookie shops in Northern Virginia, shuttering stores in Clarendon and Shirlington. Now Chip City revealed Friday it is closing its remaining shops around the country. At one point, Chip City had more than 50 stores. Stocks would ring up respectable gains Friday despite news the U.S. economy barely added jobs last month. Only 29,000 jobs were added thanks to growth in health care, hospitals, and construction. Heather Long, chief economist at Navy Federal Credit Union.
8: We're still in a low fire job market, and a lot of people don't like that. It means there are not a lot of opportunities out there.
7: At the close Friday, the Dow up 250 points. The S&P 500 added 56. The NASDAQ was up 319 points. John Wardock, WTOP News.
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19: ABC News, I'm Dave Packer. New numbers on jobs. The government says just 29,000 jobs were created last month, well short of analysts' expectations. Meanwhile, the unemployment rate ticked up to 4.2%. President Trump making his first comments on the gang rape accusations at Cornell University. The president was asked about Governor Kathy Hochul handing the case over to Letitia James, the New York Attorney General, who he's long feuded with.
25: I feel badly for whoever she's looking at because they won't get a fair shake.
19: Senior intelligence and law enforcement officials say the co-pilot of the Fly Dubai plane, who allegedly attacked the plane's captain and attempted to crash a flight bound for Israel, was previously suspended by Oman Air after being identified as a security risk. South Korea says North Korea fired at least one ballistic missile toward the sea, extending a recent run of weapons tests in the region. Japan's prime minister's office says the object has already fallen. This is ABC News.
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2: Good evening, I'm Nick Ionelli. It's 7:44. Thanks for being with us tonight. We've heard a lot of doom and gloom about artificial intelligence lately, but there are some remarkable ways it's being used for good, including helping firefighters battle wildfires in ways we have never seen before. ABC News correspondent Jacqueline Lee has that story from California.
26: AI is transforming the firefight. They're using technology across the board, whether it's cameras, whether it's satellites, whether it's drones, to attack these fires the second they emerge. And this long-term is actually going to help not only reaction times, but help save lives. There are more than 1,300 360-degree cameras across California. It's powered by Alert California. They've partnered with Microsoft, and now Microsoft is providing the AI technology to notice a change to process the data from these cameras and detect a wildfire. Think of like there are six different photos and the AI technology will identify if there's a difference in one of those. The AI will then take those coordinates, send it to a dispatch center operated by Cal Fire, and an actual human will then look at the change and identify, is this smoke? Do we need to send a crew out here to address this fire before it becomes even bigger? I think the big difference here is the sheer volume of data that the AI is sorting through. It would take a normal human years to sort through this data. It takes AI minutes. And for the first time, this nonprofit called Earth Fire Alliance actually put up three satellites in outer space to then circle the globe multiple times. They can detect any fire the size of a classroom or larger anywhere across the globe.
0: The satellites that we launched are about the size of me, and they're designed to observe fires, and they pass over the Earth every 90 minutes.
26: We talked to Brian Collins from Earth Fire Alliance, who described these satellite launches.
0: So as they fly over, and it moves across and scans across the United States.
26: SpaceX put up the satellites. This is getting backing from the Bezos Earth Fund. This is getting backing from Google. For satellites to be able to go around the world and pick up whether or not there's a fire and then transmit that data to firefighters on the ground, that is a game changer. Lately, AI has been a lot of doom and gloom, which is valid. Concerns about safety, concerns about privacy. But I have to say, there's a whole sector of AI that is truly changing the world.
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14: The weekend is here, and that means it's time to update your watch list with all the new movies and TV shows coming out.
15: I'm not gonna sugarcoat it. We're in a tight spot.
14: Tom Cruise is back on the big screen with Digger, a new comedy about a powerful executive trying to dig himself out of a global crisis. It also stars John Goodman, Sandra Hüller, and Riz Ahmed.
16: A writer's words should be honest.
14: Also in theaters, Dakota Johnson and Anne Hathaway star in Verity, a new thriller based on the popular Colleen Hoover novel.
16: You may call me Kathy.
14: If streaming is more your speed, you can catch the latest adaptation of East of Eden, starring Florence Pugh. That's on Netflix. AMC Plus has Kill Jackie, a thriller series which features Catherine Zeta-Jones using her actual Welsh accent. And on Disney Plus, Coven Academy, a new series about teenage witches, arrives just in time for October. Mike Dubusky, ABC News.
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2: It's 7:48. Traffic and weather on WTOP. Dante Vermes in the traffic center.
12: Still dealing with the ongoing crash cleanup on I-66 eastbound near 123 in Oakton. It is now the right shoulder blocked. You are getting by on the open lane, three open lanes to the left. Delays going back towards 50. After that, you are smooth sailing towards the Beltway, which has its share of pocket of delays, the wet weather attributing to that, but no major incidents to report on the Beltway. In Maryland, on the ICC near 182 Layhill Road, the left side of the roadway blocked with a crash car facing the wrong way. You are getting by single file to the right-hand side. Delays on the Baltimore-Washington Parkway, both north and southbound as you make your way through Laurel, and 50 is running at pace as you make your way out towards the Bay Bridge. If your furnace is making a weird sound, well, then it sounds like you need an expert. 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I'm Dante Verme, your next traffic report in about 10 minutes.
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5: Tracking some wet weather for your Friday evening and for the upcoming weekend. And talk about whiplash weather. It's going to be significantly cooler for this weekend. Our temperature is out of the 80s now and into the 50s tonight and 60s for tomorrow. Tonight, with those scattered showers, will fall to 54 to 58 degrees. High temperature range Saturday, somewhere between 60 and 68 degrees. Your most widespread rain is going to be through the morning hours and early afternoon. I'm 7 News Chief Meteorologist Veronica Johnson in the Storm Alert Weather Center.
2: We've got rain all across D.C. right now, to the west of D.C. and to the northeast. It's 73 degrees in Washington. 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If you spend any time walking through the district, chances are you've passed one of the city's so-called pocket parks without even noticing. As WTOP's Michelle Murillo tells us, that could soon change.
1: The Pocket Park Initiative is offering a chance for four design firms to reimagine those underutilized green spaces in traffic triangles or street corners.
3: Making more lively these green spaces, and then at the same time, meeting the demands for a growing residential community that extend beyond the kinds of things like just a quiet place to eat lunch.
1: Mark Simpson with the Downtown D.C. Improvement District says he's hoping to see some creative ideas.
3: Not just beautiful landscaping and seating, but more dynamic uses, active uses, like dog park, playground, exercise equipment.
1: Designers are putting in their bids for how they develop the spaces. Four firms will be selected in November. They'll put out their design concepts in January. Michelle Morello, WTOP News.
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30: This is Bishop Michael Burbidge of the Catholic Diocese of Arlington. 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
2: 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Rob Woodfork is here, and we got the Capitals going on tonight, Rob.
0: Yeah, and they are pouring it on the defending Stanley Cup champions in their own building. They lead the Carolina Hurricanes 3-0 at first intermission of Washington's season opener. Alex Tuck scored his first goal as a Capital early on. The youngster, Cole Hudson, adds his first goal of the year exactly 5 minutes later on a 5-on-5 shift, and then it was Tuck again. He scores near the end of the opening period of what is his opening game in a Capital sweater. So the Caps with the 15-12 shots advantage. They've dominated faceoffs in what has been a penalty-free game so far. In college football, Virginia Tech scored touchdowns on their first two possessions. They lead Pitt 14-7 as the second quarter begins. They've outgained the Panthers 178-60.

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1: With the long-awaited release of the latest Grand Theft Auto video game coming November 19th.
2: Yes, sir.
1: And oh, by the way, the Heat Bucks game, Giannis Antetokounmpo's first game against his former team.
2: That is going to be one to watch.
1: Yes.
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1: Seeing Giannis against his old team, and you knew that he wasn't on the Bucks anymore, right?
2: I think that I did. I was paying a lot of attention to the Grand Theft Auto game. I might actually be playing the Grand Theft Auto game
1: while the game is on.
2: And might not be able to watch because of it.
1: I think you can do both. Right. Get the two TV set up like I got. Rob Woodfork, WTOP Sports.
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2: .758 traffic and weather. Dante Vermes in the traffic center.
4: We'll start the two incidents. We're following I-66 going eastbound near 123. The accident still on the right hand, right shoulder of the roadway, and in Maryland on the ICC near 182. You are getting by one lane to the right hand side. 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I'm Dante Verme, your next traffic report in about 10 minutes.
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5: After gorgeous weather over the last 2 days and a summery feel, our weather is about ready to do and about face. Get ready for clouds, cooler conditions, and wet weather. This evening, a few showers will start showing up, so keep the umbrella handy. 70 to 78 degrees this evening. Tonight, we're falling to 54 to 58 degrees with scattered showers. And it's 60 to 68 degrees for your high temperature Saturday. More showers, especially in the morning. 7 News Chief Meteorologist Veronica Johnson in the Storm Alert Weather Center.
2: Lots of rain moving across the heart of the WTOP listening area right now. Temperatures in the 70s, 72 degrees in Washington.
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2: Good evening, I'm Nick Iannelli. Coming up,
7: the Kennedy Center honors are leaving the Kennedy Center, and they're going where? I'm Jimmy Alexander.
2: DoorDash backs away from a fight over D.C.'s home rule after its support for congressional legislation sparked backlash and a boycott. More on that in just a moment as we talk with CityCast D.C. It's 8 o'clock.
8: From ABC News, I'm Dave Packard. New York Governor Kathy Hochul named State's Attorney General Letitia James as a special prosecutor over the Cornell rape case. A young woman alleges she was raped by multiple fraternity brothers, but the DA decided not to file charges after only receiving a partial record of evidence from Cornell police. ABC's Aaron Katursky asks the governor about her decision to name a special prosecutor.
9: Governor, can you clarify what made you lose faith in the Tompkins County District Attorney's Office?
10: I'm deeply disturbed at Cornell University's police and how they handled this. They're the first ones to be able to interview and have their questions answered, and yet this young woman tell her story. Them sending a partial record over is, in my judgment, a failure.
8: Cornell University says it's fully supporting Hochul's decision to assign the AG. A new report on the economy shows weakness. ABC's Mary Bruce.
11: Only 29,000 jobs added in September, less than half of what was expected. Unemployment ticking up to 4.2%. And Americans' paychecks are not keeping up with inflation. On top of that, interest rates for a 30-year mortgage are now at 7.5%. That's a big jump from just a year ago.
8: President Trump is rallying Republicans tonight in Alabama, telling voters the economy will get better after the midterms. The Army has ordered the temporary grounding of some Apache attack helicopters equipped with a specific transmission system so they can be inspected.
12: The grounding affects the newest version of the Apache helicopter, and the transmission system cited by the Army has been linked to at least one earlier Apache crash. In August, the Army had ordered a temporary stand-down of all Apache training flights following a deadly crash at Fort Hood, Texas, that killed two pilots. Louis Martinez, ABC News, Washington.
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2: It's 8:02 on Friday, October 2nd, 72 degrees, lots of rain across the area right now.